0: for me right now.
1: Well, I mean, yeah.
0: And we'd pass the 14 on the outside.
1: Absolutely, he would drive pavement for you. Absolutely, he would.
0: I've already asked 3 to 4 times.
1: No, yeah, I haven't asked. I have to ask.
0: I let go of the U.S. and get him there Saturday night.
1: Well, I don't know.
2: It's a little quick turnaround. Well,
1: just hold on. Let's get through this contest before we... I can make that text later today for Tyler. Let me just see if it went. Are you ready? Yeah. Gene, are you ready?
0: I'm ready.
1: All right. Number one, let me keep in score.
2: Yes, sir.
1: First to 11. If he gets 11 right before 11 wrong...
0: 11.
1: He hears
0: 11.
1: This. If he gets 11 wrong before he gets 11 right, he gets that right there. Here we go. Gene Lasker.
0: The phone's
1: over. Are you smarter than a fourth grader? Will you determine that all chat-a-mungo pages are down?
2: Yes.
1: Phone is face down?
2: Yes, it is.
1: Boom. No earpieces or anything that Sarah could be getting messages to him real time?
2: Good.
1: He
2: looks
1: good. Here we go. Which part of your body pumps through all your veins? Which part of your body pumps blood? I'm sorry, I forgot blood. I'm nervous, Gene. You got me nervous. I'm nervous for you, buddy. Which part of your body pumps blood throughout your veins?
0: Your heart.
1: Again, this is fourth grade curriculum. Yeah,
2: big start.
1: If you think it's real easy.
0: Good start.
1: What gas do we breathe in our bodies that we need to live?
0: Oxygen. Man, I like being a fourth grader. Sweet.
1: I like being a fourth grader. Man, I'm smart as hell.
0: Hell yeah.
1: Man, if I was in fourth grade, I would be the smartest guy in the class. I get an A. All right, Gene, ready?
0: Yeah.
1: What bright star lights and warms planet Earth each day?
0: The sun.
1: Man, you love fourth grade.
0: Yes, I do.
1: Clean sweep. What do bees collect from flowers to make honey?
0: Pollen.
1: Which layer of the earth is made up of liquid iron and nickel?
0: What?
1: Which layer of the earth is made of liquid iron and nickel?
0: Which layer?
1: Yep.
0: The third one.
1: What do we call water turning into vapor when it's heated?
0: Steam.
1: What simple machine is a flat board that turns on a fulcrum?
0: A flat board that turns...
1: What simple machine is a flat board that turns on a fulcrum? Which organ helps fish breathe underwater?
0: Gills.
2: All right.
1: Lovey, what is the official score?
2: Four rights, four wrong.
1: 4-4, Gene. Oh my God. What do scientists use to look at very tiny things?
0: A scope of some kind, microscope.
1: Which planet is known for its great red spot storm? It's got a big red spot on this particular planet.
0: Venus?
1: What do you call young frogs that still have their tails?
0: Tadpoles.
1: Which gas fills party balloons and makes them float up?
0: Nitrous. Really?
1: Lummy, what are we at?
2: Six right, six wrong.
1: Ooh. What fourth grade genius? Not as easy as you thought it was going to be. What part of the plant carries water from the roots? What part of a plant carries water from the roots?
0: The hell does that mean?
1: What part of a plant carries water up from the roots?
0: The trunk?
1: What kind of rock forms when hot lava cools and hardens? You know what, Lummy? I'm not going to... This is actually... This, he's not going to get it, so I'm going to... cut this one out. It's called indigenous. I'm sorry, ingenious rock.
2: Yeah, no, it's
1: yeah. So that doesn't count as a wrong. We're just not. That's way too hard of a question. Like most people don't know that. All right, here we go. Let me. What is the score? Where are we at?
2: It is 6 right, 7 wrong.
1: Okay. What is the frozen form of water that falls as white flakes?
0: Snow.
1: Which sense organ lets you smell fresh baked coffee cookies?
0: Your nose?
1: I mean, where are we at here? We ten
0: the head.
2: 8 right, 7 wrong.
1: 8 right, 7 wrong. Damn, Gene, this is a nail biter, is it not? I mean, this is, you thought it was going to be a walk in the park, right?
0: For a moment, I did.
1: What path does electricity follow inside a flashlight? What path does electricity follow inside of a flashlight?
0: Hell, if I know a path, change the damn battery.
1: Which planet is closest to the sun?
0: The moon.
1: Mommy, what's our score?
2: 8 right, 9 wrong.
1: Oh. First to 11, 8 to 9 on the wrong side. What unit is used by most countries to measure temperature that's not Fahrenheit?
0: What?
1: What unit is used in most countries to measure temperature?
0: A thermometer.
1: Does that put us at 10?
2: Yes, it does.
1: And the next one?
2: This is 10. 10 wrong. 8 right.
1: What organ in plants makes food using sunlight?
0: Now, how in the hell does fourth graders know everything about plants?
1: They don't go to Lowe's every day.
2: I'm done.
1: Gene, I'm sorry. I'm reading it just the way that they... I even gave you one when they asked about what the moon rocks were called. I gave you that one because I was like, that's, you know...
0: We didn't learn about plants until we was about 10th grade when we knew to give a girl a rose so we can try to get a date.
1: Okay, there you go. That's what Gene knows about plants.
0: That's about it.
1: Okay, so what organ in plants makes food using sunlight?
0: Makes food using a tomato?
1: What? Gene Lasker. Gene, you missed your first one of fourth grade, bud. I mean,
2: science got him.
1: Gene.
0: Plant life, man. What fourth grader knows anything about plants?
1: I'm just saying,
0: I'll hit
1: buddy.
0: Coben right in the head if he tells me a right answer about a plant.
1: I'm just saying you can't
0: hit yourself. Me and him ain't never learned about plants. We ain't talked about plants our whole life,
1: I'm
0: me
1: just
0: and him.
1: Saying you can't hit your kid in the head because he might know an answer.
0: We bought plants for my wife the other day, and he goes, well which one's you going to get? I go, the ones that look cool. That's it.
1: Okay, Gene, I'm sorry, my friend. I'm sorry. I'm sorry. But you lost.
0: They didn't teach about plants when I went to school.
1: Gene, just take the L, bud. Just take the L.
0: I guess.
1: I mean, you have the ability to learn. Watch. Let me. I'll prove it to you. What's the first week's special word?
0: Socialism.
1: I forgot what it was. We've been going through it and through it and through it.
0: I didn't write it down.
1: Striations.
0: That's it.
1: Write it down. Striations.
0: Yeah, Sean.
1: I bet he spelled it STRIASIANS.
2: How'd you spell it, Gene?
1: Striations. What? How did you spell it, Gene?
0: STYATIONS.
2: It's close. It's close.
1: Okay. So
0: at least I can read my own writing
1: okay,
0: on that
1: I understand. So the first week's word was striations.
0: Yep. And then it was.
1: And then it was. The second week word was. Sleep apnea.
0: Sleep apnea, yeah.
1: Yeah, write it down.
0: Yeah.
1: And then this week's word is the county that I come from. And it's from.
0: Kaskoski.
1: Kosciuszko.
0: Kosciuszko.
1: Yeah. Okay, bud?
0: Yeah.
1: All right.
3: All right, President Trump is claiming the U.S.
1: Okay, like, how many times do we have to hear this? So I want to let you know, we're real close to a deal. We're gonna end up controlling the strait. It's all about the strait. And the ceasefire. I'm telling you, man, you want to know, and I hate to say Pete said, but next Thursday on Deadly Intentions, Pete breaks down part one of how this Iranian war situation started and his opinion as to where it's headed, and it ain't good. And most of what he says, we've not heard. Everything from our assassination attempt via Ukraine on President Putin to the fact that we removed the Venezuelan leader when they were turning their currency, as to how they traded oil in from the Chinese currency to the U.S. dollar. And so, you know, the countries that currently trade oil now on this new Chinese BRICS system are Russia. These are the people that trade oil using the new Chinese system, backed mostly by gold, unlike the U.S. dollar, who we don't. We've actually been off the gold standard since August of 71 with Richard Nixon. And we've not been on the gold standard, meaning as many printed dollars that are in circulation, we have that much gold backing that dollar. We've been off of that since 1971. That's just how much the ship has sailed. And so these countries, China came up with a new, you know, dollar, so to speak. And how these countries trade that, the most precious commodity in the world, which is oil. And when these major companies switch to how they brokered and paid for and traded oil commodities in the Chinese new financial instrument instead of U.S. dollars, here are the following countries that are currently doing it. Or was Russia, China, Venezuela, and Iran. Well, we try to take out, people don't know, and Pete will walk you through it, but we tried to take out Putin in January through a Ukrainian drone system that we got Putin's actual location detail as to where he was going to be at this particular time because he was scheduled to have a conference call with Donald Trump. Number two, we went into Venezuela, replaced their leader, put him in an American prison, and put the woman that was his vice president that will do anything Trump says. It's Trump's sock puppet. And so they changed how they were trading oil from the Chinese back over to the U.S. And there's rumors and what have you that we actually now are brokering all of Venezuelans' oil. We've taken over their oil to try to strengthen our economy. And then we needed to take out Iran and control who the leader there was so they could flip back to selling their oil with U.S. dollars instead of these Chinese bricks, Willie. And we completely miscalculated. We didn't realize how much Russia and China were going to be involved. And we think that we got these guys down and out, and they're on their final, you know, but it's being reported that way to us that, you know, they're on their last, you know, like they can barely make it. Meanwhile, it's not like that at all. They've actually flipped the script and they blew up a couple desalinization plants from our allies and one of Saudi Arabia's small refineries. And they've told the U.S., we got a lot more of this. And we've underestimated how many remaining missiles they have. We haven't even got into their second core. They blew off all their 1992 stuff that they got from Russia. And let me, they were blowing these junk ass, you know, missiles at various, you know, parts of various military bases and at our ships and what have you. And we were having to use $3 to $5 million missiles to take out their $25,000 missiles. And so they blew all those off to begin with for us to have to eat into our ammunition, into our munitions. Now we're desperately low and they haven't even brought out their big stuff yet. So, like, they've completely flipped the script. Like, we are, it's not looking good for us, but nobody's reporting that. We get stuff like this.
3: This has, quote, total control over the Strait of Hormuz and says the U.S. might keep it, but Tehran is pushing back, saying the strait remains blocked until its demands are met. For more on this, we're joined now
1: they're not backing down. Nope. They are not backing down. We have underestimated them. We have absolutely underestimated them.
3: Retired Vice Navy Admiral Robert Moret. He's also the deputy director of Syracuse.
1: What's this old timer got to say? Do you know?
3: Syracuse University's Institute for Security, Police, and Law. So,
1: well, it'd be interesting because that's what, you know, pretty much I think we are. I think the only way we get out of this is if Trump baby faces, give them everything they want.

0: a nuclear type stuff or anything like that. Ain't gonna happen.
1: Admiral, always good to have you on the program. I want to start with this question of control. So, as I just mentioned, the president, Iran, both claiming control over the Strait of
0: Hormuz. Yeah, so, I mean, like, how many times have we seen this now? We say, our guy says, we own it, we're good, we're in charge, we're in charge, we have a blockade, hold on yours. And then their guy is saying, uh-uh, we got it. We're in charge of this. Like, that's the whole thing. Like, who's really in charge? Who's lying? Who's telling the truth?
1: Hormuz, this feels like it's gone on for quite some time. But in your expert opinion, what's the reality check here?
0: Yeah, tell us, my friend. Let me see if we can get finally somebody really breaking it down.
2: Let's see.
0: That we should have never invaded these guys. We should have just left them alone and let them trade their little oil and Chinese currency and make the best of it. But instead, man, we are balls deep in this, and I don't know if we can even get out without making them pregnant.
1: Really controls this vital waterway.
3: Yeah, Kelly, I would say the truth is somewhere in between. The term that I would use is contested, like the Straits of Hormuz remains contested and is at risk for, and I wouldn't say it's either open or closed. There's a trickle of ships getting through. I want to say over the last week or so, it's been about a dozen, roughly per day, nowhere near the roughly 130 ships that came in and out of the Straits of Hormuz before the war started.
0: I know. So who the 12 that are getting through, who's letting them through? Like, right? Like, is it our military that are getting them through, or is it the, what?
3: Worry. And the ability to contest it is another example of asymmetric warfare, and the ability of the Iranians to provide threats to merchant shipping, very vulnerable merchant shipping, which cannot be protected at scale. You can protect small numbers of ships getting out of there, but you can't do 130 a day. And just because they have access to cheap, affordable weapons that haven't been destroyed yet, they're going to be able to contest it for some time into the future.
0: Just like P said, this ain't ending anytime soon.
2: That's right.
0: Like, you know, they already got us saying that, you know, even with their little Skeeto boats and what have you, it's going to be quite, like, we can't control all the boats that go through there.
3: One comment I would make, Kelly, is eventually there's going to have to be a diplomatic agreement with Iran to reopen the straits.
0: Let me, again, like I said, you're going to have to probably put your tail between your legs and cut some kind of deal, because we can't keep going on, because they're kicking our ass right now.
3: Some kind of an understanding.
0: But, hold on. They're kicking our ass right now, but nobody's reporting that. Nobody's reporting. This guy kind of is, isn't he? By saying we need to cut a deal? This guy kind of is.
3: Which will be in exchange for removing perhaps the blockade and some of the other pressure that we're putting on him now.
4: Yeah, you know, it really is a thinly threaded needle here. And we're talking about implications. The stakes could not be higher when it comes to economic implications, geopolitical implications. Admiral, with your specific background, what do you think? Is there a way of breaking any sort of chokehold or deadlock in the strait?
3: Yeah, Kelly and Tom, I know you're very familiar with negotiating with the Iranians. As I said, I think there's going to be half.
0: It's pretty much everything Pete said.
2: Yeah.
0: We're going to have to negotiate with them and probably take a lesser quality deal than what Trump is going to let people know. But we cannot continue this much. Like, we have to cut a deal. We're at a breaking point.
3: We have to come to some kind of agreement to reopen it. It'll probably be reopened under new management with some kind of a face-saving toll or something, monetary contribution for the ships that pass through it eventually, in return for us, you know, lifting the blockade that we have. And other things relative to financial sanctions on their POL industry and unfreezing some.
0: So anyway, I think what this guy is saying aligns with pretty much what Pete,
2: the admiral.
0: I know Pete said. Everybody's ribbing me about Pete. I'm kind of a mark for Pete. If you've watched any of our, by the way, we dropped one yesterday that's already doing, like, it's already outperforming the other three, and it was Pete breaking down kind of the early stages of the cartel. We eventually break the cartel down even further in two different other podcasts that we got in the can, and two we have to do yet. What dropped yesterday was Cartel One, so to speak.
2: Yes.
0: Kind of the little scratch in the cartel. It's doing really, really, really well. Go to Deadly Intentions Show on your YouTube or your Facebook or wherever, X. and more

0: importantly, on our on the YouTube portion, please follow, subscribe. Doesn't cost nothing to do that. And more importantly, watch or listen to Deadly Intentions. We are on our fourth. We're on our fourth episode. And let me. I'm still not like it didn't click my as much as I'd interrupt and how often I said right and you know interjected too much. I'm still not. We're not at the week where I thought that I finally nailed it, which was 2 weeks ago.
1: Yeah, we're not there yet.
0: We're not there yet. No. So please realize that I do flip a switch on one of these episodes, and I finally got it, and we're still not there yet. So I'm probably the weak link of the podcast, and I'm probably, you know, I gotta, and I get better. I get better. But, it's really hard for me to sit there and just say nothing. It's super hard for me to do that. Now I know. Now I know how Gene Lasker feels. I just want to blurt in some stupid stuff, and I do all too often. But I'm getting better. Go watch it if you can. Deadly Intentions. I don't know where this came from. A deranged black girl has attacked the vehicle of a white woman in Charlotte is an absolute shiz show, is it not? I mean, remember the African American guy that was an illegal immigrant and he slashed the girl's throat. That was on the Charlotte public transit, right?
1: No, he was legal. He was just a black guy.
0: He was just a black guy that
1: killed the immigrant.
0: But he killed the immigrant girl.
1: Yes.
0: But he'd been arrested like 26 times.
1: Yeah.
0: And let go. And so Charlotte, every time we see some crazed type situation, especially when it comes to like a crazed black guy or black girl, it seems to be coming out of Charlotte. The victim said she was just visiting Charlotte, North Carolina, when a black woman rear-ended her, then drove in front of her, blocked her in, and got out and started kicking and hitting her vehicle. The suspect tried to yank the car door open, the handle as well, but thankfully the car was locked. The suspect then took off, leaving the car covered in dents and the couple terrified. I think this is where you can get your gun out and blow them away. If they're beating on your car and beating on your windshield, trying to get into you in a violent type way, I think you can smoke them. I think you can. I think you can smoke them because you're in fear of your life. Tell me you wouldn't be in fear of your life right now if this. Now, by the way, you didn't cause the wreck. She rear-ended you, then drove around you, pinned you in, and then came out and started doing this nonsense on the F-450. Tell me how long this would work.
2: Bap, bap, bap, right through my window, right in the chest.
0: What's that?
2: Bap, bap, bap. Three shots, right in the chest.
3: Bust the window in my car.
2: Right now, boom, boom, boom. She'd hit the ground.
0: Yeah. Watch.
2: Yeah, you wouldn't. Yeah. She wouldn't do that more than one time.
3: Now she's just kicking my car over. She
2: got three shots in the chest, right through my window.
4: Yeah.
2: Right there. Boom. Right there. Right in the mouth.
0: Gene, settle.
2: Man, don't do that to me.
0: I know. Gene, nobody's going to do it to you. Settle down. You're getting too into it, buddy.
2: Man,
0: back it down a notch.
2: I can just see it happening.
0: Back it down a notch, kid.
3: No, she's cussing us and spitting all over my car.
0: Now she's spitting on the car.
5: She's getting drugs and alcohol, to your knowledge.
0: Wow.
5: What's the color, make, and model of your vehicle?
3: 2025 Pearl White 4Runner.
2: I'd run her over right now.
0: Gene, we can't necessarily go with what you would do, okay? This is not a what would Gene do segment. We know how that would end. It would have ended about a minute ago.
2: Yes, sir.
5: Your name and a good number to reach you, ma'am.
3: Yes, it's Elizabeth Rodriguez. And now she's coming back to our car again. 828-449.
2: I'm telling you right now.
0: I cut her number up. I don't want to be responsible for doxing Willie. I cut her number up.
5: I'm with me. Do you know the closest cross-street or intersection? Because I do see you on Brookshire before 85, but what's the closer cross-street or intersection?
3: We're at the stoplight.
0: Anyway, yeah. How would that work out?
2: And
1: we need to send Gene and Charlotte.
0: No.
1: Street justice with Gene.
0: No. Justice with Gene / Charlotte, North Carolina division. Justice with Gene.
2: North Kevin Hazlett kicker.
0: Charlotte, Charlotte, North Carolina kicker.
2: Dude, I cannot imagine having my door pounded in like that.
0: Oh.
1: I can't.
0: I know. Let's do some words, Lummy. We'll be. I think we'll be wrapping it up here soon, right?
1: Yes, sir.
0: God, today flew. Gene, do you remember today's words?
4: Today's word is no.
2: What?
0: Gene, are you Gene?
2: Gene,
4: Kawasaki.
0: Not Kawasaki. That's
4: no. Kawasaki.
0: No.
4: Kawasaki.
0: You, Gene, you're supposed to write it down.
4: What are you looking at, Lummy?
2: I'm looking at how you wrote it.
0: Gene,
4: you're... Kawasaki.
0: Kawasaki.
4: Listen, I'm never going to live there, so why worry about it?
6: 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Wow. The Bubba the Love Sponge show will be right back.

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1: Filthy bastard!
0: From the den of sin. Just leave your morals at the door.
2: Yeah!
0: You're listening to the Bubba the Love Sponge Show.
2: Just an overview on the show today. Lasker attempted to do a fourth grade curriculum test. It went down to the wire, Lummy. If you got to admit, like, we're right there. I think we're right at where Gene's real great, like where he would score intellectually within the educational system. I think he's right there at fourth grade.
3: Except for that science.
2: I think at the end of the day, he...
4: Plants are not science.
2: Well, yes, they are, Gene. They're part of life and part of common knowledge. So you have to know, like, these are just... You know, these
4: okay,
2: are,
4: truthfully, swear to God, you'll say the truth. Did you know that answer?
2: Yeah.
4: Where the
2: photosynthesis?
4: She's such a liar. You are.
2: Yeah. No, I'm not.
4: Yes, you are. You can't even tell the truth, right? Look at your face.
2: You're going to try to tell me that I didn't know what the process of photosynthesis was?
4: I'm telling you didn't know.
2: Well, I would have passed that test.
5: The water goes through the root, and then what is it?
4: What the hell was that?
3: Big E, $25.
2: And I said, you know, I didn't give you the correct answers because I'm for in fear I could use them again, but I'm going to go. The first answer was leaves. And the first answer was stem. How does a plant get its water from its roots?
4: I did say stem.
2: No, you did. You said trunk. You said trunk.
4: That's the same thing as a stem.
2: No, it's not.
4: Oh, you're such baloney.
2: And then the second part.
4: What do you know about plants?
2: And then
4: anyway?
2: The second part was how did they
4: first time you ever even lived in the woods?
2: How did they
4: city boy?
2: The second part of that you missed was leaves. You missed leaves too. I would have known both of those, Gene. I'm sorry.
4: After you found it out.
2: Yeah. Well, that your test was fair and square, and unfortunately you flunked your first week of fourth grade.
4: Yep.
2: And you know what? But Lummy, it's so close that you could see him winning it too.
3: Yeah, he started off good.
2: Yeah, like you know, so it'll eventually catch up. That he'll be able to put together 11 right three times in a row and get back up to fifth grade. But, Gene, quite frankly, I don't think that you're, like, I think you're a fourth grader, which is okay. Like, even Kurt Morgan's like, hey, you're a modern day, you know, Joe Dirt. You know, like, I saw you arguing with chat saying, hey, let me ask you a question. You may think I'm stupid, but what's a camshaft do to a motor?
4: Uh-huh, right.
2: Exactly.
4: Yeah.
2: Do you know how to index one? Uh-huh.
4: Yeah. You know how to split the lift or what?
2: No, you don't know how to do any of that.
3: You know how
2: to check valve lash? Uh-huh. Yeah. You don't know how to do that either.
3: He bought gold 25 years ago.
2: Yeah, well, I mean, There you go.
4: 1-8-4-3-6-5-7-2. What does that mean?
2: I don't know.
4: What do you mean you don't know?
2: What do you mean? What do you
4: fire an order for Chevrolet? V8.
3: Yeah, the timing of the
2: Gene,
3: V8 Chevrolet.
2: You didn't tell. I couldn't hear the numbers you were saying.
4: Actually, I know you know.
2: Well, yeah, I do. But I don't know what we're talking about. I mean, when you just blurt those numbers, I can say, hey, what do those numbers mean with regards to engines? I'd be like, okay, that's a firing order of a Chevrolet 350. Small block Chevy.
4: What's the firing order of a six-cylinder? 15-36-24.
2: Again, you're a savant on some stuff. Mechanical, but living life as a fourth grader is far more than just knowing about engines, buddy. You got to know about plants. You got
4: to
2: know about.
4: Why did we go from point systems and motors to HEI systems? Why did we do that?
2: I don't know, Gene.
4: Because the split overlap of the cam, if you burn the spark plug a little longer, you get better gas mileage.
2: Okay. All right, Gene. I mean, I can
4: did
2: try
4: you
2: to
4: know
2: find
4: that.
2: Do you want me to find a fourth grade mechanical only question? Or I knew that
4: in fourth grade.
2: No, you did not.
4: I knew how to put a three horse brakes and strat on a three wheeler granny bicycle.
2: I understand, Gene. We're not arguing about what you know.
4: I knew to go to the junkyard and get a Craftsman mower, riding lawnmower, because
2: we're
4: they
2: arguing
4: had
2: about,
4: drilled holes in it, so you didn't have to drill them to make a chopper.
2: We're arguing about things that you already know.
4: I didn't learn about plants in fourth grade.
2: Well, you should have.
4: Why does a plant grow?
2: Because you water it?
4: I don't know.
2: Gene, it's overall knowledge of a human being.
4: What star's got a red light in the middle of it?
3: Yeah, it was a planet.
4: Planet.
2: Well, what planet?
4: Which one does? Is it Saturn?
2: Jupiter.
4: Who the hell cares?
2: Okay, well,
4: we never go there. Starship Enterprise never went there.
3: Well, I think it was Mars as the red storm.
2: No, it was Saturn or Jupiter, one of the two. Yeah, what's as closest to the sun? Which one's closest?
4: We are.
2: No.
4: No, we're not even.
2: No, we're not.
4: Who the hell's closer
2: than us? Have you not
4: us?
2: Heard the expression third rock from the sun?
4: I should have said that.
2: Well, no. That means that's Earth. We are on the third rock from the sun.
4: Oh.
2: There's a couple before us. Three.
4: They're really hot, we're
2: the third rocks. There's two planets that are closer to the sun than we are. Do you know what it is?
4: No, because I thought the moon was the closest thing to us. That's why we can only make it there.
2: Well, the moon is the closest thing to us.
4: I said the moon.
2: No, that's in our orbit.
4: Oh.
2: The moon is not a planet. It's in our orbit. We've never been outside we've never been outside of our orbit. We can't get, we're trying to get to Mars.
3: There's two planets before us.
2: Yeah, do you know what they are, Gene?
4: No.
2: Well, I mean, try to guess.
4: The North Star?
2: No, it's not the North Star, buddy.
4: The brightest thing we can see from land.
3: It's a make of Ford and Lincoln. It's the middle brand.
4: Mm-hmm. Oh, Mercury?
3: Yeah.
2: And then there's one more.
4: Uh-huh.
3: Rhymes with penis.
4: It's a penis?
2: Rhymes with penis.
4: Venus?
2: See, Gene,
4: who the hell cares?
2: So, Gene,
4: make a dollar off of knowing that? I love you, sir.
1: In Mexico, the biggest cartel crackdown over.
2: That's my cartel deal. Let me.
3: There we go.
2: I thought Macho was getting. Cool. I thought Macho was getting cute.
3: I thought he was throwing us off the air.
2: Yeah, no, I mean, because we're still about 40 seconds away.
4: Oh, really?
2: Before the first one hits, that hits at usually 9:57:37, and then the final one, the closeout, we have to be clear by 9:58:10.
4: Oh.
2: So I'm always looking at the clock as we're wrapping it up. I'm like, man, Macho's hitting me some early deal. But really, it was my Deadly Intentions podcast. It was running.
4: A fat thing or problem?
2: No, it was just I had the internet potted up.
4: Oh, we always blame it on the internet, don't we?
2: Yeah, might as well.
4: Yeah.
2: Gene, right before we leave, by the way, you might want to say your love you to your lovely wife.
4: Yeah, I love you, Sarah.
2: And then do you remember what today's word was?
4: No.
2: Gene, how can you forget? We've done it all day today. Are you that ignorant?
4: Yeah. I got no reason to think about that.

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1: Can I tell you who my favorite guy in the U.S. Congress is? 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
1: Fetterman.
3: Fetterman is like me. He's got brain damage.
1: Yeah, there you go. Fetterman's like me. He's got brain damage.
3: Fetterman dresses like me.
1: Yeah, wears a sweatshirt, basketball shorts. I mean, I love Fetterman. Is like, that's my jam. Rick Scott, not so much.
4: No.
1: I hate him.
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0: 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All brand new stuff, freshly wired, no rats. We don't got any rats eating our stuff. Remember at the old, by the way, the Bubba the Love Sponge show, Friday, August 14th, 2025. Gene Lasker. Hello, Gene Lasker.
1: Good morning.
2: How about everybody?
3: They're really busy over there on the computer.
0: Macho, you probably know of the issue I potentially might have at hand. Do you know what potentially the problem is, my friend? As I can't seem to get... like it looks like our internet is frozen in time at this point, or it is maybe down, and all the pages that I have up are going to eventually crash, and I'll have to reset them all. Which just like we got more internet problems.
1: Man, my wife's internet was down this morning when we woke up.
0: Well, okay, Gene, thank you. You live about 25 miles away, so thank you. I don't know if that would necessarily affect us, but potentially it could, my man.
1: The internet comes from the sky, right?
0: Yeah, the internet comes from the sky. Yes, it does.
3: Yeah, exactly. Yep.
0: Yep, it comes right from the sky, ladies and gentlemen.
3: Unfortunately, I think it's your computer because I'm good back here.
0: Yeah, I mean, like, I'll just try it again, but, me monitoring, I don't have to necessarily monitor the show. I like to always have the show up, and I'm monitoring it. You know, let me looking at chat a little bit. You know, maybe
1: how do I look?
0: Well,
1: you look great.
0: Oh, you mean how do you look at the feed, or how do you look in general?
1: My camera, am I in the middle? My microphone, right?
0: I'm
1: looking good.
0: Yeah, I mean, Is Gene wants to know if he's looking good or not?
1: Beautiful. How the hell you know? You're looking over at my screen. My screen don't show me.
0: I can't get us either. But let's not. You know.
1: Oh, can't get us.
0: No.
3: You can see him on your left monitor.
0: Oh, there you go. That's all I needed. But I can't see chat. I can't see, the infocom. God love my chat. I mean, we get some good stuff from chat. We also get a lot of bad things from chat. But we try not to let it bug us now, don't we? So anyway, is Gene having the same issue as I am?
4: Gene's up and running.
1: I'm up and running.
0: Oh,
4: he's making his screen nice and big for him.
0: All right, here we go.
1: I got a skinny finger, dude. I mean,
0: That new computer that...
3: They said September, I believe.
5: Yeah, September. It's back ordered.
0: Lemmy, and now you're and you now you're, blame, now you're cutting it, now you're cutting in and out. Lemmy, you're cutting in and out.
5: I was swinging back and forth.
0: All right, I mean, Jesus, we're having technical issues, so please don't.
1: He's working.
0: I can't see you, my friend, so I don't know if you're cutting out or you're just long distance Willie.
1: He's okay. Long distance Willie.
0: Okay, you will admit that I cannot see you.
5: No, you cannot see me. No.
0: Okay, so I just
1: that's a good thing.
0: I'm over here blind. Okay, but
5: our new box or our new computer is
0: it's been on back order for a back order, hasn't it?
5: Yeah, well, it was October, now it's September.
3: People keep buying them for AI usage, wasting our time and effort with AI when we really need one here, man.
0: I know. So do we have one?
1: Probably getting voted through the Hemos race.
0: So we're not obviously buying one off the shelf. We're having one custom made for us.
5: Yeah, the Gettabox guys.
0: Oh, really?
5: Bought top of the line.
0: Speaking of Gettabox, wasn't prepared to talk about this early. I got so many other things to talk about. But I got to tell you, first of all, I love Kevin from Gettabox. He's the best. I've been having I'm just going to be honest with you. I've been trying to get Dutton Ranch on the Gettabox because the Gettabox pretty much got everything. Like, I'm just going to be honest with you. If you really, there's just really not a lot that you could want and not find on a Gettabox. I mean, if it's Major League Baseball, if it's your favorite NFL team, if it's, movies from, the most popular, if you wanted to watch Pretty Woman or, just some of the old school really good stuff, or, I mean, they got everything.
5: Grouper lives $50.
0: Everything, including, but not limited to, hold on, let me get a, that Kevin Jordan from last night? Did you see the Kevin Jordan Venmo came in at $425?
5: Yeah, that was Grouper Lips.
0: Was that Grouper Lips?
5: Yeah.
0: Thank you, Grouper Lips. Oh, I just said Grouper Lips' real name. Yeah. Oh my God, he's gonna get doxxed. Life is gonna be ruined as we know it. So they're all gonna try to screw with poor Grouper Lips, and he's the best, is he not?
5: Yeah, he's yeah.
3: I think you're good on the YouTube there.
0: I think I'm back. Thank you very much. Sorry for even making it a thing. And of course, Lummy, of course, she didn't get first in today. She wasn't first in. Grouper Lips was first in. But you know who was there right before the show, my friend?
5: Glowbug.
0: The Glowbug. Now, Glowbug, I'm turning to you right now personally, okay? I'm speaking to you personally. right now. So as many people as I'm really talking to, I'm really speaking to you, Glowbug, because I know that right at 6, you turn the show on. I think, is Glowbug, is she a YouTuber or a Rumbler or a Facebook?
5: She's a Rumbler.
0: She's a Rumbler. Okay, so
5: Paper Towel Willie, $200.
0: Man, she's got a good vibe so far, huh? It's Gene Lasker, I think, and we've not even scratched the Gene Lasker drama. I got some of that.
5: $20.
0: The best, when we are able to pull something out of our ass, pop, like that's happening to our life. Something that we're doing in life that's a little bit drama-filled or, upsetting us or causing us some pain, or for Gene to get on his Facebook and post some bad things about a guy that used to paint his parts and use Facebook as a weapon. We sometimes use the show as, kind of, like,
1: whatever. I try to be nice about it and kind of, beat around the bush a little bit.
0: But, like when the golf cart guy, it seems like all of our drama, though, Gene, is Gene-related. Like, you're the one that gets us in the most trouble with regards to golf cart places and now potentially a painter. Like, you're the one that rolls around and has the most problems with people doing services for you.
1: I got a lot of things going on.
0: I got to think that you're a pretty tough customer. Like, I think I'm a pretty easy customer. Like, if I went and, I don't know, I just... Whatever. You look like, let me tell you something. I'm looking at this.
1: They think I'm a stupid redneck with a lot of money, and they charge me a lot of money.
0: Is that the problem?
1: That's what the problem is.
0: Hold on. They should realize is that you're
1: not.
0: No, hold on. You're not a stupid redneck rolling around with a lot of money. What you are is a stupid redneck rolling around with a lot of money that happens to have a distribution platform of, tens of thousands of people. Of which about 50 to 80,000 in Tampa Bay that, know that you're a superstar. You're a content creator, a digital superstar, my friend. They don't realize that stupid redneck with money could cut your business right down to shreds, my friend, and make you not real cool and actually have people pick up the phone or go to your website and tell them, hey, I heard Gene Lasker talking about you on the show today. And man, did you hear me called you a piece of shiz and that you were horrible and you're a jobber and your paint sucks and everything. Like, man, Gene really lit your ass up, buddy. Oh, he did? Yeah. Go. How can I hear it? Go to their Facebook or YouTube channel at the Bubba Army, which everybody on earth has at least one of these three, everybody on earth that I can pretty, if you're a 12 year old and above, I think everybody that has the ability to have a smartphone, or even a home computer, you're going to be on either, you're going to be a member and belong and contribute to one of the following, at least. I don't think I can leave anything out. TikTok, which we have covered.
5: Yes.
0: X, which we have covered. Instagram, which we have covered. Facebook, which we really got covered. That's one of our biggest distribution platforms of all. YouTube, which that's our second biggest. Rumble. And what other? I think we're on TuneIn, and we're on, in some instances, we're even on the iHeart app. I mean, so, Gene, you are a stupid redneck with money, but you got a pretty big hammer of social media platforms to really, really, really, really bury a person. I've been looking for Dutton Ranch. I'm talking about Get a Box.
5: Yes.
0: So I've been looking for Dutton Ranch, and I can't find it. I can't find, because Get a Box is so extensive. Probably the only bad thing about Get a Box is they almost have too much content.
5: You get lost in it.
0: Like you can get genuinely lost in it. Like when I go to Get a Box and I start looking at the movies, I'm like, oh yeah, you know what? I'd like to see that one. Yeah, I know, or like they have Godfather one. I might want to rewatch Godfather.
5: J-Law Bronco gets the 5 memberships.
0: Thank you, my friend. But they got so much, like every TV series that you, Mayor of Kingstown, Lioness, Yellowstone, Tulsa King, White Lotus, Lioness, just all the big hits. They got them all. They got them all. But I couldn't find Dutton Ranch, which is the new spinoff of Yellowstone that's got Beth and Rip that, you know, basically start over. They moved to Texas. I can't tell you. I watched the opening episode last night, and within the first...
1: So the dad's out now?
0: Well, yeah, he got killed. Died. Remember, yeah, he was the governor, and he got assassinated. Remember?
5: Shot on the side of the road.
0: Remember?
1: Oh, wow, yeah.
0: Yeah, yeah. And then so they killed off Kevin Costner. So they probably, if they were going to keep it going, and rather call it Yellowstone, call it Dutton Ranch, because the main characters, if you kill off Kevin Costner... You still, if you're Paramount Plus and you're thinking about, listen, okay, yes, that's the patriarch of the family, you know, the whole thing, you know, everything's built upon him being the grand or the son of the 1923 guy. Remember that, Lemmy?
5: Yes.
0: That's what, you know, John Dutton was, is he was the son. And they've already done two prequels. Was it 1883 and 1923?
5: Yes,
0: something
5: it
0: is. Like that.
5: Yes.
0: Which kind of were like, how did John Dutton get to be the largest landowner? Was it in Montana? What was the make-believe state that they're... Montana, I think, isn't it?
5: Yeah. Wyoming, Montana.
0: Well, yeah, I forget what state, you know, Yellowstone's based out of. So the dad dies because Kevin Costner in reality had a contract dispute with Paramount Plus on bringing back the new Yellowstone episode. So they're like, you know what? We'll just kill...
1: We'll just kill you off.
0: We'll just, in the last episode, kill you. All right? So that gives, then they're like, okay, how big of stars are the next level behind John Dutton? And are they big enough to carry a series? Well, right off the top of your head, the first person you think of is Rip.
1: Yeah.
0: Yes, you're like, Rip. You know, I mean, so by the way, I think all of us have watched Yellowstone. So I think you guys, if you don't agree with me, but if you do agree with me, give me an attaboy you're right. So Kevin Costner, he was the end all be all. But if your next level of cast members are pretty damn strong, and I think everybody would agree it would be Rip and Beth.
1: Yeah.
0: Yeah, so Rip and Beth, they're pretty damn strong. Like, they're pretty badass. So, you know, Paramount Plus is like, okay, we'll do a spinoff. You know, obviously Beth was John Dutton's daughter, and Rip was started as a kid on the Dutton Ranch, and worked his way up to be the head of the cowboy.
1: He was adopted.
0: Well, I know, but his title at the Dutton Ranch was head of the cowboys.
1: Yeah, yeah, yeah.
0: Like, he ran the cowboys.
5: Yeah, he did.
0: And they were real cowboys out there. They weren't cowboys. Just, they were cowboys out there. Real cowboys. You know, they're herding ranch all day and moving cows from one pen to another and, you know, like, shooting.
1: They're out in the fields and sleeping there so they can start up.
0: And a lot of times, Gene, a part of being a cowboy is just riding a fence line, mm-hmm, and making all the, you know, make sure the, you know,
1: for
0: when
1: days.
0: When you got land of that volume, you know, 400, 500, 600 acres, 700, you know, like, you got that type of acreage, you got to actually hire cowboys to, you know, kind of manage the land, so to speak, you know, from coyotes that are getting into your herd. And, you know, you're talking about guys that have herds of, like, you know, 600, 700, 800, you know, cattle. Like, that's a lot of cattle. I mean, if you look up and down the pastures in Florida, like this, the ones off of 75 and all, I mean, you might see the biggest farm you may see here is like 100 head. Like, that's, you know, just because you don't, because Florida doesn't have as much sweeping, rolling, you know, as rural Montana. Hell, you could probably buy 5,000 acres in rural Montana for what a half an acre on the beach would be here, right? I mean, like, you know, so you can have, since you have all that land, you can have more herd of cattle, but you got to have real cowboys out there cowboying and checking a fence line and herding the cows and killing coyotes that kill you. Like, they have to kill the bad guys that will jump the fence and kill their, you know. So when they see a coyote and stuff, they kill them, because that coyote could just be jumping the fence at night, taking down some head of cow. So anyway, you know, Paramount, I think, made a really good, you know, calculated choice in doing a spinoff with, you know, called Dutton Ranch. And the two main characters are, you know, Rip and Beth. It's about Rip and Beth being married and their, you know, their life. I've only gotten through episode one. I just started the first one last night. But Lummy, I'm just telling you, get a box. Now, I wasn't looking in the right category.
5: Yeah, yeah, that was a problem.
0: Yeah, you gotta it's...
1: They got any instructions with it?
0: No, they don't. I mean, not really. Oh. I mean, not really. You just got to plug it into one of your HDMIs. And you know what, Gene? You plug... Here's the instructions.
1: Plug and play.
0: You ready? Here's the instructions. Plug one into a power source, and then plug the other in to one of your HDMI, you know, inputs. Most TVs have four of them. Some of the older ones have two. But, you know, you got one of two. You throw that in a empty...
5: L-Card Rob, $50.
0: Oh, man. Talking about cowboys, right? Yes. So Gene, with the Get-A-Box, you just plug one in, like one into the TV, and you'll see the male fit. You'll see the fitting,
1: right?
0: And the other one into the wall, and then get the mini because it's kind of less bulky. The mini's a little bit more, but I would recommend you can literally hide it behind your TV, so it's, you know, it really is aesthetically, you know, you have a bunch of wires hanging down or nothing, you know, so it looks, has a cleaner look. If that mini will literally, you can zip tie it onto like a cord in the back or something, and that's the way to go. But I mean, I found Dutton Ranch, I found a little honey hole. I mean, when I was doing my global searches in the VOD Plus, I wasn't going to the very top. Little icon that gets you into TV series. So I was going on Paramount Plus, and it was showing me all the movies on Paramount Plus, but it wasn't showing me the TV series because I didn't know that you had to click on the top button, Willie, to get to to toggle over to TV series. But I found it, and oh God, watch out! I'm going to tear that up. They had Lioness on there. And they had a couple ones that I've been, you know, I started season one with Lioness and closed it out, but I didn't know, I forgot that I haven't seen season two or three. Lummy, are you a Lioness fan?
5: Yes, I am.
0: Oh, with that bad.
1: That?
0: Oh, it's this African American woman that is works for the government, but like she works for a division that's like undercover, where like a lot of people don't even like it's kind of like the kayfabe part of the CIA.
5: Yeah.
0: So like they're
5: she's part of the CIA.
0: She's part of the CIA, but within the CIA, she's in a special Rambo. Nobody knows. They only come in during really, really, really bad things. Like, you know, they come in and like they're almost like the Army. They're almost kind of like the Navy SEALs of the CIA. Wouldn't you think, Lummy?
5: Yeah, I would say that, yes.
0: And it's a woman, Gene, and she's badass. Like, she can kick dudes' asses and fly helicopters, and she's hot, and she can shoot guns, and she can get bad guys. And by the way, she's hot. Did I say that? She got a hot mulatto chick. I think she's half black, half white. So, Lummy, I think they got they cover all the bases there as far as men, right? I mean,
5: it's all covered.
0: I mean, listen, us white guys, you know, let's say that, you know, you may only want to, you know, not necessarily date without, you know, outside of your ethnicity. But if you date a mulatto girl, it just looks like a white girl with a good tan.
5: Sugar and spice, $20.
0: What, Gene?
1: You're just half stupid then.
5: Oh, boy.
0: Jeez, that's not what we're getting, but I'll let it fly, my friend. I'll let it fly, Gene. People are saying that I'm correcting you too often, and I should just let some of your outrageousness fly. So, Lummy,
1: probably not.
0: I'm thinking, you know what, Lummy? Let's just let, like, why?
6: The views and opinions made by Gene Lasker are not necessarily...
0: I mean, I think, Lummy, that we might only play that under real, real bad conditions,
5: yes.
0: But some of his stupid fleetiness that we just say, like, you know, oh, Gene, stop it. Like, you know, we kind of think it's funny, but we have to cover our ass. So, like, Gene, you need to settle down over there, buddy. So, anyway, Gene, dating a mulatto girl is not make you half stupid. It's the best of both worlds in the fact that you're dating a white girl that has a really good tan. Like, you know, that's a beautiful people. A lot of women, a lot of all white women pay lots of money to make their tan as golden brown as if they were mixed.
1: Yeah, and then they get cancer when they're old.
0: I don't know how, what type of stereotype is that? You're saying that African Americans?
5: No, he was saying the chicks are tan.
1: To try to be somebody else.
0: Oh yeah, yeah. For a white girl that tries to be somebody else, for just a standard white girl that tries to have a mocha like skin,
1: right?
0: Like
1: it's not,
0: you know,
1: good for them.
0: Like a mulatto woman would be. It's really not healthy for a white girl to try to be half.
1: So Dan said.
0: So, you know, the best of the world is having a mulatto, which means she doesn't have to, you know, go through any bad health type situations to in order to get her skin that golden brown. Just comes, as you would say, Gene, it comes stock.
1: Yeah.
0: You know, it comes stock.
1: It comes stock in
0: it. So the lioness is this, Lummy, she's mulatto, is she not?
5: Yes, she is.
0: Yeah, she's mulatto. Isn't it Zoe Saldana or Zoe? I don't know what Chloe's.
1: What does she call herself?
0: I don't know what she calls herself. I don't know what she identifies as.
5: Zoe Saldana.
0: Yeah, send me some pictures of him so I can show Gene, the star of Lioness, which, by the way, goes back to my 13th fragmented thought. Man, go to getabox.com. You can use promo code Bubba. I can't really get that too far down the road on just. I just trust me on this. I know it's a little expensive. I do know that. But you'll never get another cable bill. I mean, you'll never get another, cable bill again. You know, really, the only thing you may be using your local cable provider for would be internet. And at that point, I would say, you know, buy the best internet they offer. And, I mean, let me, what's the average cable bill a month? $200?
5: Yeah.
0: All right, well. You know, and
5: that's on the cheap side.
0: In 2 months, three tops, your GetaBox is going to pay for itself, and it's got every pay per view.
1: My wife tells me mine's at 800
0: pay per views.
1: $800 a month.
0: Hold on, your cable bill is $800 a month.
5: Yep.
0: Are you stupid? You know, you over there like a monkey eating string cheese?
5: Yeah, Gene.
0: Are you stupid?
5: Gene,
0: do you not listen to the show?
1: I ain't had time.
0: We told you. Gene, we told you 3 weeks ago. Not only are you don't have time, you're part of the show, bitch. Like, don't tell me you don't have time to listen to the show, which I understand you don't.
1: I do.
0: But you're here 2 days a week.
1: I know
0: how much we talk about GetaBox.
5: Yep.
0: Like, it's. Are you, what, are you stupid?
5: Well, we told
0: you're paying $800 a month.
1: Yeah, that's what you said.
0: Jesus.
5: We told Gene a month ago about how flow racing and all his different
0: Dirt
5: stuff.
0: Dirt vision.
1: Paying all that.
0: It's all on there.
5: And he said, I'm going to go down, I'm going to go buy one.
1: Watching the 360 Nationals cost me $59.
0: Oh, I know. You know how much it costs? It's, get a box. Give me the price. You know, like, what is, this should be, it's a little bit expensive. Yes, it kind of is. What is it? $4.99? What's for the mini?
5: I would suggest $3.29.
0: Okay, so it's three. Let's say
1: that's a third of my bill.
0: Let's say it's $3.29. Yeah. Give me the full retail on a mini. Is it $3.29?
5: I'm looking them up now.
0: I want to make sure I'm right. 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
5: It's like $25 off.
0: Yeah, you get like
5: $335, and then if you use promo code Bubba, it's $25 off, so it's $305.
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5: for a mini.
0: And you want to get the mini because you can literally just zip tie it to some wire in the back of your TV.
1: Zip tie it.
0: Nobody will see it. Like,
1: cool.
0: I don't want this. I don't like, you know, wires hanging from my TV. I like it for it to be a little clean looking. You know what I'm saying?
1: Yeah, four.
0: Oh, no. So I'm just saying, if you buy the mini, it literally can go in the back of your TV and hide it. Like, it's not a big deal. It's $305 if you use the Bubba promo code. And I'm just going to tell you, it's absolutely a game changer. You just go on there and start navigating around, and you'll learn it in about. It'll take you about 15-20 minutes for you to mess around and go all to the different channels and then the sub channels, and it's gonna, you know, but you learn how to. What I would say is when you're learning GetaBox and you see something that you like, hit the favorites button. You know, it's like you hit the favorites button, then it puts it in your favorites hopper, and then you can always go to there from something that you potentially might want to watch. But like, Gene, so ask Sarah what your cable bill is if you were just to pay for the best internet you can have. What would your bill?
1: We get the best internet you can have. Matter of fact, I think we get two of them.
0: All right. So out of the $800 a month, how much of that is internet only?
1: Probably $300.
0: Well, okay. So that's what your bill would go down to. So, you know, your bill would be $300 a month instead of $800 a month. And at that point, you know, let's say you buy a couple of these boxes, maybe three of them. You know, one, four. You could have one out in the
1: garage. I only need two.
0: All right, so you need two. You buy two of them. And so you got 305, you got 610 bucks. But you're saving 500 a month from your, my bill's usually 800, but if I was just to pay for internet, it would probably be eight minus three is five. So you got $500 savings. You're saving 500 a month, which in 50 days, that box has paid for a whole year's worth of your service. And you probably, with just your straight Spectrum cable, you might get 5% of what Getabox offers, meaning you got 95% more content every. Now, Gene, let's take this. What do you pay for your what do you pay for your Flow Racing and your Dirt Vision?
1: Yeah, I pay a lot.
0: All right, so it probably all in $300 a year.
1: Yeah,
0: something like that.
1: Yeah,
0: savings.
1: Yep,
0: you can cancel those. Got it. Getabox. So now,
1: and then all the independent ones, like, oh, I just watched 360 National. That cost me $59.
0: Yeah,
1: Friday night show.
0: It would have been. You would have found it on Getabox. Let me privately. We need to get him. You know, we need to get him in touch with the right person. You know.
5: Oh yeah.
0: Yeah.
5: Well, I tried before, but Gene, you know, like you said, he's busy. So
1: I just am busy. I need to slow my whole life down.
0: I want everybody just to quickly. I want to just show everybody because today is the first day that Gene's in fourth grade. Gene's in fourth grade.
1: Hey.
0: Okay, you know, today's contest is, you know, I have it right here. We even have it ready to go, but you know, it's going to be. And this pretty much explains what happened.
7: Now that Gene failed fifth grade, he is ruggedly in fourth grade. The ruggedly. Bubba, the Love Spung Show presents Gene Lasker. Is he smarter than a fourth grader? Brought to you by Morgan Exteriors.
0: I mean, man, it's
1: so Kurt Morgan took me to lunch yesterday.
0: How good is AI now? That sounded just like Trump. Man, I mean, you guys can make fun of AI all you want, but I mean, that's pretty cool to be able to do that now. But now, so you had lunch with Kurt Morgan?
1: Yeah, so he was trying to let me know that, you know,
0: you need to step it up a little bit.
1: Yeah.
0: He's like, hey,
1: I go, Morgan, you knew them answers?
0: Yeah, I did.
1: Yeah, I did. He goes, turn your phone over and I'll send them to you.
0: No.
1: No, go on.
0: See, that's what
1: I'm not cheating.
0: Let me, I got it's too not, far. Remember, I got into the glow bug situation, and yes. I know that she's listening. Sorry, I'll revisit that. I opened the whole show up with it. But so just to verify with everybody, just to give you a quick look, this is the website of which I'm getting Gene's questions from. There you go. It says, you know, educational trivia questions for the fourth grade. So just to let everybody know, I've also shown Gene that, so I can't get people accusing me of, which I have. You know, Bubba is asking way harder questions.
1: Did he put the hard questions on the end, so he couldn't win.
0: And Bubba tries to rig it. No, I go right down the list.
1: Right.
0: And the other list was for fifth grade. The same website has a fifth grade section. And they have a second grade section, too. They have you can go up to every grade, you know, that they offer in regular public education, meaning, you know, in the public education system outside of college, you know, you go up until your 12th grade year after you're called a senior at that point, you graduate. Now you've graduated high school. Now you have a high school diploma. That's, you know, that's the highest that our public education system offers. And Gene Lasker currently is in fourth grade.
1: My son says, you know, I only got two more years of school. And I go, okay, what are you trying to say? Well, you got a long way left.
0: Yeah, I'm going to graduate before you are.
1: He goes, you'll never catch me.
0: So anyway, Lummi, I just want to let everybody know, I was particularly saying, Glowbug, I know you're listening right now. And so I'm coming back 26 minutes later. I'm so sorry for being so fragmented right now. So sorry. But Glowbug, please, guys, do not, even though, like, one of these times, I'm going to allow chat, you know, to be involved. Maybe next week, Lummi. Like, you know, once a month, we're going to let, you know, and Gene's Are You Smarter Than Whatever Grade He Happens to Be In. And during those contests on Wednesday and Friday, at one time or another, once per month, we're going to allow, you know, chat assist. And that means within our chat world, specifically on YouTube, because that's where Gene can't. I don't think Gene can toggle between YouTube.
5: No, he's got. I have him.
0: I got both. Up. Facebook and Rumble.
5: No, I have him with Rumble and YouTube.
0: Okay.
1: Yeah.
0: So Gene can toggle back and forth, and so we will allow that. But please, you Rumblers and you YouTubers, yes, when we ask them a question, yeah, throw in the right answer. But also, when
1: throw in the wrong answer.
0: As you're a chat guy and you see a bunch of the right answers, throw a curveball in there.
1: Oh, you know,
0: be like, Gene, I'm telling, like, and even like say things like this, Gene, I'm telling you. Trust me.
1: I'm only listening to Black Guy from Cali.
0: Yeah.
1: He's going to tell me the truth.
0: If Black Guy, listen, here's the deal. Glowbug, Black Guy from Cali, please do not just spoon feed Gene the right answer every time, because he'll know then, he'll always go to your answer and we'll get screwed. He really doesn't know it. We want this contest to be truly a skill of his knowledge. No cheating. Now, I know that comes from somebody that obviously has cheated before, me. I cheated a lot of things, please. I mean, just to be wired as to who I am, you got to be somewhat narcissistic. You got to be somewhat of, you got to be somewhat of a grifter. You got to be a little bit, you know, have some mental health issues. You're in here every day talking behind a microphone with three or four of your best friends that you really, you know, at the end of the day, it's just us talking amongst each other. We don't really have any, you know, audience that we're like, we're not on stage and we can see everybody that's out there, but you know, we're basically talking to ourselves, but a lot of people are listening to that conversation, right?
1: Sometimes yes. I get away from that and I forget about that.
2: Sometimes I forget that I'm even on the air.
1: Yeah,
2: and I let my guard down and I start saying more racial stuff than I already would be saying. Jesus, oh my God. So anyway, I just want everybody to know, Glowbug and all the great people of chat, you got to work with me on this if we're truly going to be able to be funny. Because Gene getting them all right is not funny. And you guys giving him... Now, if Gene would get them all right
1: on
2: his own, that's fantastic. And when we get down to second grade, Gene might very well do that. He'll never... like, he may not miss one. But please, let Gene...
1: Let
2: Gene's stupidity shine through on its own. And please...
1: Walker's going to pass me up.
2: When we go to chat assist, yeah, throw him a couple good ones, but then throw a couple... Gene, you gotta trust me on this one. You know, it's whatever. Let me tell you something. It's the answer is whatever. No, Gene. No, you look stupid.
1: There'll be like nine answers on there. I got to pick
2: that
1: from them.
2: Yes, that would be exactly. Great.
5: Yeah.
2: That'd be great. Absolutely. Absolutely great.
1: Oh, man.
2: So today is Gene. We're prepared. But yes, Gene will have his first test in fourth grade. Gene used to be. Woo. We started out Gene in fifth. And Gene stayed in fifth for a little bit. Now we're down to, he lost three in a row in fifth grade, which then, you know, within the rules, it cut
5: six,
2: you down a grade.
5: He was in for six. Six of them.
1: We should have had a curve there, you know.
2: What do you mean a curve?
1: Like, you get so many, there's a curve angle where, like, you pass your...
5: So what would your curve be on zero?
8: You know, he probably shouldn't have said that.
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0: Seth, and this guy, I think he's making his last-minute push for Barb.
2: Seth Wiley.
0: Seth Wiley comes in on the PayPal, Venmo, Cash App, at the Bubba Army. Thank you, Seth. I think he's posturing. Or making it up for that last minute burp total of two G's.
2: He paid two G's just now?
0: No. That's what everybody's burped. Do you even know about stuff that goes on around here? I don't think you do, bud.
3: Gene, did you download the app?

0: Shut up. I'm going to tell him how to do it. You idiot. God, you're nonstop over there. Just a flapping. Because I don't got a problem. But I'm trying to blurt something out. There's something I specifically want to say, and you keep derailing me with your nonsense.
1: Dr. Remulak, $100.
0: Oh, my God. Oh, man. Dr. Remulak, thank you. So, Lummy, if you really want to get Lasker's opinion, because anything technical goes through Sarah anyway.
2: Yes.
0: So what happens is anything technical.
3: Well, you say that like that's a bad thing.
0: I'm not saying it's a bad
3: thing.
0: I think it's a great thing for Sarah.
3: What asset I got?
0: I think it's a great thing for Sarah that she can help her husband figure out rudimentary type tasks that, you know, basically chimpanzees could learn. Yes, it is good for her to have that relationship with you, Gene. Yes, indeed. You are a lucky man because you have a woman that is very, very smart and can also dummy herself down to Gene Lasker level and teach you things in life. Yes, not only is your wife very attractive, not only do you love her very much, but quite frankly, I don't know if you could even function without her. I don't even know if you could roll around life without her.
1: Justin Showtime.
3: I'd be
1: Webster.
3: In a smaller garage, that's for sure.
0: No, you would be like
1: 20.
0: Go ahead, let me.
1: Justin Showtime Webster, $20.
0: Thank you, Justin Showtime Webster. So, Lummy, send the app to Sarah and say, Sarah, could you please maybe navigate around on this and let us know if you find any bugs or hiccups within this? This is Bubba's new app. He wants Gene to do this task, but indeed Gene's not capable of. And we know.
3: I'll do it with her.
0: Shut up, Gene. And so. We know that if we did send it to Gene and it was a homework assignment that he was supposed to get done for the show, you would end up doing it anyway. So let's cut out the stupid middleman and let me just send it right to you, Sarah. And could you report back this? Let me, this is from you, obviously.
1: Yes.
0: Could you report back to me, you know, by, you know, early next week sometime? By the time Gene gets back on the air Wednesday, could you please give me like what Gene, like your report? And, you know, very well she could be, because let me right now, people that are beta testing the app, we're down to like, I'm not bragging or anything, but you and Macho Man can help me out here. We're down to the final phases of just the, we're kind of, it's kind of more of the secretarial slash business, making sure we have the right numbers, routing numbers, and what have you. But we're down to like the that part of the app where we've all tried to hiccup, you know, make it hiccup. We've all tried to, you know, plug it in our CarPlay and then, you know, turn our phone screens, go from, you know, active mode to resting home screen mode. And does the stream still keep playing? That was a problem we used to have. That's been resolved. Does it automatically pop up on your CarPlay when you plug? Yes, immediately it pops up. Like, let me, I think we got the bugs worked out. So the report coming back from Sarah Lasker could very be.
1: Well, this is the thing, though. This is the difference. Well, formerly Paul Baltrada, 25, is we were missing the person like Gene.
0: Oh, the stupid person.
1: I didn't say that.
0: Okay, so I understand.
3: Yeah, you did. Hold on. You're looking right at me and saying it, too.
0: He didn't.
1: Inferior.
0: Lummy, it's my, I mean, Gene, I said it. Don't get mad at Lummy for it. Okay? I said it. You're stupid. But you're not. Gene, I say that in a very affectionate way. Oh, Lummy, I even hate to even tell people what just happened right
3: now.
0: My
3: screen went out.
0: Yeah.
3: Did yours?
0: Yeah, well, Lummy.
1: That's where it is.
0: I'm blue screen. I think he's got the same situation I got.
1: Well, we all have it.
3: I got black screen.
0: Macho, can I throw it over to you real fast? Is this really pissing you off with regards to the amount of money we pay to have a double redundant internet willy at the highest capability known to man, and we have nothing but these type of issues?
4: I mean, it's not an internet issue because I'm checking our monitor right now. We're up on Frontier. It's just that machine has just been a pain in the ass.
0: Hold on now.
4: So we could go get a temporary machine to get the other machine.
0: No. Does Gene run on my same machine?
4: No. He's seen they're mirrored your screens.
1: Yeah, we see it in our screen.
4: So they can see what you're playing.
3: My blue light's coming back
0: on. But they can only see my left screen. They can't see my right screen.
4: Correct.
0: I don't want them seeing my right screen.
4: They can't see the naughty stuff.
0: Because I don't got naughty. Macho Man, do you know? You just threw the bad people a bone, and they're all going to going to be like, the headlines are going to read, Malama, you ready? Even his engineer knows that he is a very shady.

0: The untrusty, very, very, very bad person.
1: That got us to the dance,
0: yeah,
1: though.
0: Even so, it finally took till August 14th, 2026 at 6:47 Eastern for the truth to come out, and that is Bubba's very naughty. He has very naughty things pulled up on his... And I don't...
1: Well, that's all right.
0: I don't.
2: You got stupid friends,
3: just for the record,
2: too.
3: He does not. That was a joke.
0: On my right screen, I have... this. I'm going to be honest with you. On my right screen, this is what I have on my right screen. The first box is usually our YouTube feed. So I can see the chat and everything, right? And then my second one is I've been monitoring Deadly Intentions, so I'll have the Deadly Intentions. Then the third one will be like I have that futures app that shows you the future commodities of gas, silver, gold. I mostly monitor it to see what the daily Brent crude oil is trading at. You know, it's been as high as 118 one day and as low as like $69, and it's all contingent upon this, you know, Iranian situation that we're involved in. It seems like the futures of Brent crude oil is contingent upon that, and it fluctuates based on whether Trump says he's going to attack or we're not attacking. And it seems like, Lemmy, when we attack, it goes down. And when we're at a ceasefire, you know, everybody burn a timeout, it goes up.
2: Yeah, that's the way it goes. While you're getting that's horrible to look at, your computer screen back up. Do you want to go to Black Guy and Cali?
0: Yeah, I do. I want to go to Black Guy and Cali. I have him written
1: down. I thought it was already there. My screen's black.
0: No, so
1: it's black,
0: Sarah, here's the deal. Gene, here's the deal.
1: All right.
0: We're going to send you the app. I don't want Sarah doing the work for you because
1: I'll do it.
0: No, but hear me out, bud, because she really is good. And I don't want a good, I want a guy that has the technical skill set of you, because I think that your barbaric type skill set is very much prevalent.
1: Pretty barbaric.
0: Well, just don't break down my words, okay, at this point. Just go with it. But Lemmy, I'm trying to explain to him is that I think that there's a portion of our audience that is as technically barbaric as Gene is.
2: Yes.
0: So, Gene, you're representing that, you know, fairly large portion of our listening audience that has the mentality and barbaric technical skill sets that you do. You know what I'm saying?
1: One percenter.
0: No, I don't think it's... I think it's quite higher than that, my friend. I think it's more like 15. But Lummy, if we could get that, if that 15% of Bubba Army, you know, you're not necessarily book smart, but you're street smart. Hell, you probably own your own business. You're probably pretty damn successful, but... you're not real good on the technical stuff, and, you know, you didn't really pay attention in high school much. You went out there and busted ass and were a hustler, like Lasker, and a gypsy, and a getaway driver, and a car.
1: I didn't learn much because I was always worried about working.
0: He didn't learn much because he was always about the dark side of society. Gypsy, getaway driver, stealing leather jackets from JCPenney and turning them in. Like,
1: working for the fair.
0: He was a carny for a while. Like, Gene been arrested 16 times. Like, I mean, we got some guys out there probably, you know, gotten into a little bit of trouble over their lives. You know, earlier on, they might have been doing something a little shady in life, but now they've legitimized themselves, and they're really a good husband and a dad, and they started their own business 20 years ago, and it's going pretty good, but they can't, you know, download anything on their phone. You see those kind of guys, and they just hand their phone to their significant other.
2: Yes,
0: like, they
2: do,
0: just hand it to it. I've seen Lasker. Here, Sarah. And he just hands her the phone. There is no pass. She just goes in there and navigates around and does whatever she wants, and then she say, "Here, Gene, this is what you were looking for," and she hands it back to Gene, and Gene, like a monkey, then grabs it and, you know, like, looks at it and, you know, thinks that he may have been the person that got there. So, Gene, we're going to send you the app. If you could barbarically navigate around and see if you can figure it out, and then come back to us Wednesday with a...
1: So what am I doing? I'm finding places to go or something in there?
0: I can't even really explain it to you right now.
2: Just download it.
1: Just download it.
2: And try to listen.
0: Look at him mean and say, just download it and mess around with it.
2: Download it and mess around with it.
0: Yeah. Yeah. So, black guy.
1: That's
0: from
1: your mean face.
0: Black guy from Cali, go ahead.
4: Hey, good morning.
0: Good morning, Monty.
4: Hey, I just
3: wanted to call in and mark out to Gene.
0: If you advertise yourself.
3: I am black.
0: Hold on, sir.
3: Everybody out there.
0: Black guy from Cali. Let me just get a couple things straight. First of all, I am very appreciative. You are huge Bubba Army. You're there every day for us.
1: Every day.
0: You contribute. You and Gene got a special little dynamic within chat. So I want to let you know that I appreciate you very much so. I know you're Bubba Army P1. And so I hope that you could roll with the joke so that when you describe yourself as a black man from Cali, and indeed you are a black man for Cali, I think that might be in an inner circle Bubba Army, if you know, you know kind of way. I think that's kind of funny. What's your ruling on it, black man from Cali?
3: Hey, Bubba, I've been here since the Power Pig days, and I understand the show, and I get Gene, so I love it. I can deal with it.
0: So, black guy from Cali, what were you going to say, my friend?
3: Wait, really?
0: Yeah, well, you're calling in about something.
3: Oh, that's it. I just wanted to mark out to Gene and tell him thanks for the... give me a shout out on a regular.
0: With
2: the answers when we have them help Gene.
0: Who?
3: Black
0: guy from Cali.
1: Yeah, that's what I said. I said he'll tell me the truth.
0: So black guy from Cali, Gene and you have really established a pretty good relationship on chat. Like you guys, you know, you got Gene's back. He's got your back. He likes you. So that being said, you being kind of a Gene Lasker fan, if you will, you might be the kind of guy that give him all. You and Glowbug might be the kind of that gives him all the right answers. So we want you, black guy from Cali, to, give us your word that you're going to throw some curveballs in there as well.
3: Oh, definitely.
1: That's, don't listen to Bubba, man. Be a fro brother.
0: Don't be a
2: what brother?
0: A fro brother?
1: Yeah.
0: You're not a fro brother.
1: My hair. He's got a fro and I got a fro.
0: Well, you got a white trash mullet, Gene.
3: I'm bald headed.
0: Yeah, and if you back in the day,
1: nobody could tell that. I would have put it right
0: now. Black guy from Cali, let me ask you a question. When you used to have hair, could you get one of those big ass 70s afros going? Because some black guys can and some guys can't. It's based on like how your hair texture is or something.
3: That's the last time I had one was in the 70s.
0: How big was it? Was like big? Like somebody?
3: It was like at least 5 or 6 inches long.
0: Hell yeah. Did you have the pick where you'd pick it out?
3: Yeah, I had the fist on the phone on the comb and everything.
0: Oh yeah, so you had the black power fist on your afro pick, and that's about as stereotypical as one could get. Now, can you not? Now, now let me ask you a question, black guy from Cali. Did you ever go with like the Rick James wet look? Did you ever go with that look?
3: I did have a Jerry curl for a little while, but that's about it.
0: Man, Rick James, remember, so let me, I wish I had pictures where you could show me, but like, back in the day when, the cool black guys that you, like, being a white kid in Indiana, the cool black guys we would be exposed to would be like Rick James, because we're watching TV, like MTV, and She's a Super Freak was like my ninth grade year. So, Rick James had that real wet look, that real Jerry curl look. And then I'm trying to think, probably the Jackson 5 or like black guy from Cali, who had the best real brother afro?
3: Back
0: in the day, this is Rick James right here. Rick James had that wet look, like that wet look. And black guy from Cali says that he at one time did have a Rick James.
3: Yeah, it was like the Commodores or Jim Kelly.
0: I remember the Commodores, Lovey?
2: No, that was just
0: you don't remember
2: time.
0: The Commodores?
2: No.
0: Oh man. So give me a picture of the Jackson 5, because I remember so black guy from Cali, there was that time of period where the Rick James wet look was cool for brothers, but then before that, it's always been like the afro.
1: Yeah, all the little guys had that. All the Michael Jacksons.
0: Yeah, except I don't know, and I even think that the Jackson 5. Here I go. I'm gonna see. Yeah, here. Hold on.
1: They all had fros.
0: These were afros, man. These were like.
1: There you go.
0: Yeah, like right
1: Round
0: here.
1: Headed.
0: Like right here. Look at that.
1: Look at that.
0: That's some man. That is a strong afro.
1: That's a real
0: game.
1: Black family.
0: Well, of course, Gene. It's also a very talented, very black family. Do you know, Gene, not that this is part of the fourth grade curriculum, and black guy from Cali, do not answer him. But, Gene, do you know where the Jackson family is from, where they grew up?
1: The ghetto?
3: They are from Gary, Indiana.
0: Black guy, I told you not to answer, bitch.
3: Oh, I'm sorry.
0: You idiot. I told you not to answer, you idiot. Yes, everybody knows they're from Gary, Indiana.
1: Well, they were a good family because the dad stayed with them the whole
0: time.
1: They're
0: not from, hold on. Whoa, they're not from the ghetto.
2: Whoa,
0: no,
2: Gary?
0: Gene, there's a ghetto in every city, Gene.
2: Isn't Gary pretty ghetto?
0: Yes, but.
1: There you go.
0: But, you know, in New York, every major metropolitan has a ghetto section. So ghetto is not a city. It's a area within each city, Gene, you idiot.
1: Well, don't ask the black person that because they'll say it's a city.
0: No, the black guy said Gary, Indiana. That's what the black guy did. That's the guy we got on the phone right now, the expert of afros. And so, black guy from Cali, you had an afro back in the day?
3: Yes, sir.
0: And with the black power, with the black power pick.
2: Yes.
0: And like, did you have to put any like hairspray or anything in it, or would it just fro out naturally?
3: My mother used to put afro sheen on my head.
0: Oh, hell yeah. I remember I'd watch Soul Train on Saturdays, and man, they'd be like, this segment brought to you by Afro Sheen. Afro Sheen, what a true black man puts on his hair. Afro Sheen. Want to be cool? Like the Jackson 5? Use Afro Sheen. And it was like, what was Afro Sheen? What did it, what was the, was it like hairspray? Was it like hair gel? What was it?
3: I don't know what it did, but it made your hair wet.
0: Oh, it made it wet.
1: Brew cream.
3: And shiny.
0: Yeah. So Afro Sheen would be more towards the Rick James look.
3: Yeah, pretty much. Yeah.
1: You want to let your hair go straight up.
0: Yeah, Rick James had that wet Jerry curl. And then, you know, of course, Jackson 5 had the true Afro. So, anyway, black guy from Cali, we want to, when we do open it up, Gene smarter than, you know, at
1: don't Trump, listen to him. Whatever, I'll be looking for your name.
0: Whatever
1: there,
0: grade he's in.
1: Cali, give me the good answer.
0: Please don't
1: help me
0: just,
1: out.
0: Don't just, now.
1: Help a fro brother out.
0: Now, black guy from Cali, occasionally give him the right answer so then that'll give him a false sense of security because he will answer one of your questions correctly. In fact, and actually, yeah, and then just mix it up from
1: don't
0: there.
1: Hate on the white guy now.
0: No, what we're trying to get, you know what, Gene, this is actually completely opposite of how really society is perceived nowadays. This is a black guy trying to help out a white guy.
1: Right. I know, and you're trying to help him not help the white guy.
0: So this is a black guy trying to help a white guy, and the white guy's friend is telling the black guy not to help the white guy.
1: Yeah.
0: That's what this is.
1: We got this all crazy,
0: that's
1: don't
0: very,
1: we?
0: That's a very rare dynamic in today's society. Anyway, black guy from Cali, man, appreciate you, my friend. Thank you for calling.
3: All right, thanks.
0: All right, man. Black guy from Cali, man, been a fan of the show since the Power Pig days.
1: Wow.
0: Oh. Yeah. So, Gene, I bet you Lummy knows where it's at, too. So, everybody's going to start, like, clowning me a little bit on this, but as I get older, I've put a lot more value on family. And as I get, you know, as we're not racing as much, our last two races have gotten canceled at Ocala Speedway, Bubba Raceway Park. So, you know, and we've kind of skinnied down the schedule because racing in Florida, there's just not enough cars and there's, you know, four or five tracks to choose from. You know, you got Kenny and New Henry. You got Ocala Speedway. You got Lake City. You got Alltech. You got, I think that's
1: Volusia.
0: And Volusia. So, you know, there's just not enough cars for all of us to be running every Saturday night. So we all kind of have working together and we schedule races like every month to every 6 weeks. And so we don't have to be up there so much. And not only that, but the market just, Gene, you know that local racing is in trouble right now.
1: Like, yeah.
0: You know, the streaming services, Flow and Dirt Vision and what have you, that's great. And listen, I watch them just as much as everybody else does, but what that does is it keeps people from coming out to your local track on Saturday night and watching the local guys when they can watch, you know, the pro. That's like this. Would you, let me, on a Saturday night, would you go to your local high school football game if it was on a Sunday, or and watch a local football game on Sunday, a high school football game on Sunday, or would you rather watch the NFL Sunday ticket?
2: NFL Sunday ticket.
0: I mean, yeah, of course. So do you go out to your local Saturday night, you know, local dirt track where most of your guys are local talent? They're great racers, and some of them are even as good enough to be on the big guy circuit, if you will. But it's not the big guy circuit. It's not the professional highest level of dirt racing that you could literally be in your living room
1: watching flow,
0: watching it, you know, in your underwear, having your girl bring your microwave popcorn and beers,
1: watching a little man beat everybody,
0: or you could be on some metal bleachers right, having to park I don't know how far to get your seat, watching a bunch of Crown Vic spin out, and you know, like watching, you know, not some, you know, like people that spin out and, you know, listen, as good as you have local racers that are Gene Lasker and Tyler Klim and Mark Whitener and, you know, Ivan at Lloyd and, you know, Seth Geary, you know, Gene, some of the local big shoot, you know, over the, you know, whether it be old timers or up and coming new kids that are really, really good, you know, making it out of Florida and becoming a professional race car driver is very rare, because Florida is not recognized at, like, when you think of dirt racing or local short track racing, you think of Indiana,
1: Pennsylvania,
0: Ohio, Pennsylvania, Iowa, you know, that's kind of the states that are like, you know, that's where the best of the best. So that's where those kids get. They race against better competition. They race more often during the summertime. I mean, in Florida, you're lucky to find.
1: You get rained out all the time.
0: Yeah, in Florida, one, you got a 50-50 shot of raining out. And then if you're talking about the months of like June through to September, you know, Gene, at that point, it's a 50-50 rain out because it's our rainy season.
1: Bad.
0: And so, you know, you're pulling 2-3.5 hours to the track. You're burning up I don't know how much diesel fuel at $5.50 a gallon, and you're racing, you know, a bunch of local guys, and you're a local guy, and it costs you $2,100 to get your car ready, right? You know, Gene, new rubber, you gotta have new tires, so it costs you, you know, $2,100 to get your car ready, and you're racing for $800. And the tracks can't pay any more than that because we don't have anybody coming into the stands as much. When we used to do 1,000 people on a Saturday night, we're now doing 300 because everybody's at home.
1: Hot out.
0: Well, Gene, again, you sound like the average. You sound like the average fan. Gonna rain. Too hot. Rather just stay home and watch World of Outlaws or Lucas. Or, you know what, USAC, there's a real good non-wing show going on. Like, you know, or the 360 Nationals.
1: Yeah, I'd rather watch Rico.
0: You
1: know,
0: are you going to come to my track this Saturday night, or are you going to watch the finals of the 360 Nationals on Flow?
1: Greatest race ever, wasn't it?
0: Right. So you're going to watch, I'm not the 3, the 410. So the Knoxville 410 Nationals final is this Saturday night. Are you going to watch that? Or are you going to pay, you know, two pit passes or $35? That's 70. Are you going to pay $70 for you and your girl to go to your local short track, have access to the pits, and sit on bleachers all night and watch a bunch of, you know, door bangers?
1: Yeah.
0: It's and listen, as tough as it is to be on the fan and racer side of it, you should see how tough it is to be on the own and a track side of it. No, you know what I'm saying?
1: Yeah.
0: Like, you know, I mean, we're losing way more than you are. I mean, you know, before we pay one racer, we got 3,000 or 4,000 in expenses between all the concession people, the track insurance, the track announcer, the flagman, all the guys who run the wrecker crew, the pit steward, the announcer, the scorekeepers, the ticket takers. Like, I mean, just think, we got $3,000 or $4,000 before we get racer one. Before one person buys a hot dog and pays for a full admission price to come watch the races, we start our night out at $4,000 in the hole.
2: Jeez.
0: So, I mean, you know, and you usually, back in the day, you could make that up because you had, you know, 120 cars. Each car brings 3 or 4, you know, guys for the pits, And then you got, you know, 600-700 in the bleachers, and that's where, you know, your back gate with your pits and your racers, that pretty much pays the purse if you have a big enough car count. And then usually your grandstands are where your profit is.
4: And then Lasker gets in a bus and tears your fence down.
0: And then Lasker gets in a bus and tears my fence down that costs me $12,200 to fix. See, here's what racers don't understand. When these door jammers out there racing the Crown Vicks and they put the other guy into the wall and then he climbs up the fence, you don't realize that, you know, I have to pay for that fence guy. And Lummy, I just most recently got hooked up with Travis the Welder and Austin Fence. But before I had a fence hookup, I'd have to call the local Ocala fence guy, and he'd come out there and be like, "Yeah, you know, I can weld it here and bend it there. And, you know, if it was all new, it'd be $12,500, but I could probably put it together for about five or six thousand to cobble the fence together. And, you know, a couple guys that paid you $35 to get in, and you paid him $50 to finish in last place, and he only bought two pit passes, but he cost $5,000 in damage. Yeah, I mean, the numbers get pretty painful pretty quick.
2: Jason Lindquist, $10.
0: So anyway, Gene, we're gonna send you the link to the app, and
2: I'll send it to him. Yeah. So I'll get with Gene and have him look it up on his email.
4: Okay, good.
0: All right, thank you, Gene.
2: Yeah, because I've done it.
0: Sarah,
2: yeah.
0: Please don't help him. Okay, thank you.
4: Do I get email on my phone?
2: Oh boy, I don't know,
0: Gene. You don't know if you get email on your phone or not?
4: No, I don't.
0: Wow,
4: I got to go to my computer to get
0: this
4: that?
0: This might be dumber than we thought. Like this.
2: Yeah, I don't know.
0: We might want to be. I mean, this might be border retardation.
2: I mean, he is in fourth grade.
0: I mean, you.
5: Mission accomplished. Sure. Another segment failed. More of the Bubba the Love Sponge show after this.

0: August 14th, 2026. Gene Lasker as your co-host. And later today, we'll be playing probably, maybe we'll get to a little bit earlier today, maybe like 8:30, quarter to 9. But by the end of the show today, we will have played, is Gene Lasker smarter than a fourth grader? I've already showed Gene where we're getting the fourth grade questions from. It's a legitimate fourth grade source. He has verified that. I showed you guys as well. We'll be playing that. This is his first test in fourth grade. Everything's called a test. So like, and if you lose three tests in a row, then you get, knocked down a grade. That's what happened here. Gene used to be in fifth grade, but he lost three in a row. Now this is his first. Well, Gene, this is your first test within your fourth grade year.
1: Yeah.
0: And then if you would happen to throw, if Gene could cobble three together, then he'll go back to fifth grade.
1: Yeah.
0: It may just be it might be like 3 years from now, Gene, and like through all of the, I get three right, move back, but get three wrong, boom, boom, boom.
1: Boom, boom, yeah.
0: I got to think that you may never get any higher than seventh grade. I mean, in our lifetime. It's nothing to do with friendship. I love the hell out of you. Like, I absolutely adore you, but I'm just trying to be honest with you. Like, if we're just to be...
1: You could probably come to me and be like,
2: hey, Sponge, I'm just going to be honest with you. And I probably shouldn't be saying this, but you're probably just going to be fat all your life. Like, you're never going to get back to where you was. So just, be fat and happy.
1: Happy.
2: A fat sponge is sometimes a happy sponge. You know what I'm saying? Like, just eat what you want, buddy. Get as fat as you want. I'm the first guy ever to put a 300-pound man in a sprint car and win a championship. Mm-hmm, I am Gene Lasker. I owned Bubba's sprint car.
1: No one's going to second that beat.
2: I own Bubba's sprint car. I'm the owner. Yeah, I drove two and won more features than any person in one single year at Jacksonville Raceway Park. But I also crashed a lot too.
1: Yes, I did.
2: And Sponge was just smooth and steady. He was a second to sixth place guy every night. Never, always got off the wrecks. He's just really good. Yeah.
1: That's a hell of a feat in itself, I'm telling you. Just you finished every single race in the top five or six.
0: Yeah, and that's back when we'd have 24-car fields.
1: Oh, yes, sir.
0: Like in today's world.
1: No, 19 cars at the least.
0: Let's also not forget that sprint car racing, 360, unrestricted USCS, ASCS rules, meaning like you're a bona fide 360. You're not a Top Gun,
1: right.
0: Choked down, carbureted. You're a legitimate 360, power plant. We used to race those at East Bay when Stanley Colon and a little bit of Al Vonador when he owned the track. But the heydays was when Stanley Colon owned the track, like let's say 97 through 2003 or whenever Stanley died. It took a little bit of a hit because he sold it. But Stanley, I mean, he was such a great promoter that they would pack the stands out. They would use me to do that because I was on 98 Rock. Everybody, I had the number one show, like, by a 30 share. Everybody listened to the show. Like, women, men, accountants, lawyers, Stevie Williams, excavator, powder, guys on the job side, everything. And so we put we put 2,000 or 3,000 people in the stands on just a regular Saturday night. And there would be, now this is unheard of by Florida local racing standards. We would have 35 or 36 sprint cars trying to make a 24 car A main. So they would actually have on an actual B main that you had to transfer out of. Now, Gene, in today's world, you're lucky to get...
1: You'll never see that.
0: You're lucky to get 14 cars.
1: Yeah, that's
0: pavement,
1: about it.
0: Pavement or dirt. Yep. Like, 16 is a good... Like, this Top Gun sprint car series that we run down here, that's basically the only sanctioning sprint car series in all of Florida, because, racing is just...
1: They got the BG pavement guys, but they only got 14 cars.
0: Right, exactly. And you're never going to get all 14 to show up the same night.
1: Nope.
0: I've seen them where they've had car counts of six and seven.
1: Yep, that's about us over in St. Pete right
0: yeah.
1: now.
0: So, it's
1: dying here.
0: Yeah, it's a tough living. So anyway, listen, I know I'm guilty of this, and I know absolutely Lasker's guilty of this, but I started to get back to, I wanted to tell everybody that, like, as I get older, I'm trying to put more time in. I got kind of down the beaten path a little bit and got Gene rabbit holed me, or I rabbit holed myself.
3: Yeah, it's Gene, probably. Gene,
0: yeah, let's blame it on Gene.
1: Yeah, just hang out with your buddy over there, Lummy.
0: Gene, we're just going to start blaming stuff on you. You know what I'm saying? Be like, oh, man, Lummy, you know why I completely...
1: It's whatever you say, you know why, Bubba, that's what Lummy's going to say.
0: Yeah, exactly. I mean, I got him so Stockholmed. You don't understand.
1: If I told him
0: literally to choke you out, he'd be like Frankenstein and just choke you, put his eyes, roll his eyes in the back of his head and just choke you out.
1: How hard do you want me to choke you, Bubba?
0: Well, hard. So anyway, I have just, like, I'm trying to meet Tarek, my brother-in-law, my sister's husband, who is really a good dude.
1: Is that dude ever going to age?
0: That guy's such a good dude. You know, like, I often think of who my sister could end up with. You know, listen, I love my sister so much. She is such a good person. And, you know, yes, I will proverbially be down on myself and the 800-pound elephant in the room as much as I fret over my sister. And my sister, you know, tells me how much she loves me and how proud she is of me. She's like my little cheerleader as well. Because there's been times where I've been, you know, like, really mentally down. You know, Lemmy, I was really, really depressed, like, in 17 and 18 when I didn't know if I was going to be able to make it or not. Like, you know, I was talking to Fabrizi about maybe selling roofs. Lasker told me that...
1: I'll give you half my business.
0: Well, yeah, Lasker actually, I've told the story before, but Lasker actually, you know, was one of about five people, Jimmy Clevis, the Diacos, a bunch of people stepped up and said, hey, we'll try to carve out some kind of job for you. And they were there for me, you know. And so I'll be forever grateful. But there were a couple years that I was really, you know, not necessarily mentally in a good place. And my sister, you know, would be like, you know, kind of like call on me every couple days and check on me. And she would come. I mean, that was when I was living in a trailer behind the studio. Remember that?
3: Yes.
0: Those were the worst years ever. And my washer and dryer were underneath the stairwell. So my, you know, I had to do my laundry outside in the you know, out in the parking lot. And I had like the little canopy down with these little chairs. And it had a little grill on the outside of the 31-foot trailer that I lived in for 4 months because I didn't know, you know, I didn't really know the future of the show, if we were going to make it or not. You know, that's Lummy when we were on Twitch and a smattering of some, you know, some terrestrial affiliates. But, you know, the most of our money was starting to lean on streaming. And in the early days of streaming, before we got, I don't know, the level that we are now, you know, it was really touch and go. Really touch and go. You know, I'm borrowing money from Tom Bean and, you know, trying to make payroll and, it was a very tough time, and my sister has always been there for me, and so I'm trying to spend more time with her.
1: So you don't think she ever in the background when she wasn't talking to you going, ha-ha, I'm making more money than him now?
0: No, not. Anyway, like I said, I forever will beat myself over missing her wedding. The 800-pound gorilla sometimes in the room is...
1: You missed her wedding?
0: Yes. We were arguing at the time, having some stupid family dust-up. And my wife at the time, you know, like, it was just, they kind of didn't like Heather. And, you know, I don't know, Heather was very sweet to them, but it was just, not a very healthy time for my family. And so my sister had a destination wedding, and it was just my mom and my stepfather, Eddie, and a couple other people, you know, just a couple, I forget, like, well, hold on, Mike Tyson was there.
3: Yes, he was.
0: Yes, Mike Tyson crashed my sister's wedding.
1: You're kidding me.
0: No, I'm not. So listen, I mean, I can even show you pictures. So my brother-in-law and my sister, they decided to do this getaway wedding in Vegas, and literally it's just the family members only. Like, it's me. It would have been me and Heather had we gone, but I didn't go, and that's what I'll, you know, forever. And, like, Lummy, as she has pictures of her wedding, and it's a family-only deal, and it's just Mom and Jeff. And it's not me and my wife, because I was being a hard-headed, stupid son of a bitch listening to people I shouldn't listen to. And, you know, man, don't ever, like, don't, If your significant other ever gives you an ultimatum to pick her or your family, man, don't pick her.
1: because
0: you know why? Your family will never leave you.
1: Yeah.
0: Do you think that Heather or any, like, do you think that any of the women that I've been with, now, hopefully they love me for the right reason, but I think that money had a lot to do with the attraction.
1: You think?
0: The lifestyle and the money and the big house and all that, you know, really probably had something to do with me scoring, you know, as hot a woman, and including, like, what, like, Erica, like, she's way hot compared to what I probably should be with.
1: Yeah, jumped on board when you had nothing.
0: Yeah, Erica's been there for a long time for me.
1: She's real.
0: And she's the, out of all of them, she's by far the one that truly loves me for me.
1: Right.
0: And loved me when I was at my lowest. Like, you know. And so anyway, I missed my sister's wedding, but if you look at pictures from the wedding, Mike Tyson is in them.
1: Why? He was next door.
0: He was next. So listen, they got married in Vegas, and it was like, I don't know, it was at one of the hotels, and then you rent out their, like, they have a little mini ballroom for, like, a small, you know, private weddings like this. Yeah. Like, just, you know, you probably have, you know, 10 to 12 people, you know, with your family and a couple of your close friends. And so they have these little rooms specifically made, so you're not renting out a big ballroom, right, you know, when you're only going to have 14 people.
1: Exactly.
0: And they sell you the cake package and the guy that takes the picture package. And, you know, it's just the typical New York, Las Vegas wedding. Well, Tyson was doing an autograph within this mall area that's hooked on to the casino. You know, are these sports memorabilia shops? Then they got a couple of the storefronts are, you know, temporary wedding deals, you know, where Tara would be. That's all within, like, you know, the mall area. And so the place, the business that was right by where she was getting married at, in this little hall within the mall, was a sports memorabilia deal, and they had Mike Tyson signing, like a 2-hour Mike Tyson signing. And you could get, and the way this works with celebrities, and Pete Rose did it a lot, is that they'll pay you per signature. So let me, like, the customers, you know, $100, but, you know, Tyson gets 75 of it.
1: Yeah.
0: And, you know, you sit there for 2 hours and sign 1,000 autographs. You know, now you got, you know, what?
1: Hogan get that one? He did his?
0: Oh, but it was much, much larger. Much,
1: really?
0: Much larger. Yeah. Much, much larger of an amount. Yeah, just, I'm not going to get into that. So anyway, Tyson's doing like a 2-hour, you know, autograph session right next to Tara. Well, his autograph session gets done. Well, you know, the back end of the store, what's open to the front, but they have a backstage area, like how the delivery guys and the employees and people that are dropping off supplies, you know, they got the back door. And so he goes out the back door of this car memorabilia place. Well, the back door of its place is right next door to the back door where Tara's having her wedding.
1: Uh-huh.
0: And Tyson and his couple of his handlers, they heard, like, the music over pumping.
1: Uh-huh.
0: My sister had, like, a little bit of a DJ and a whole nine yards. And Tyson, you know, being Mike Tyson, just stuck his head in there because he, like, thought it was some kind of party, right?
1: Yeah.
0: I mean, right? I mean, you know, yeah. Let me, if you're Mike Tyson, you just made $10,000, you know.
1: For a free show.
0: Well, you just look, I mean, you're just looking, something sounds fun, so let me check it out. So he sticks his head in. Tariq recognizes it, and Tariq just, like, now think about it, Lummy. You're getting, you're from Florida. You're getting married. You got your Florida family there, right? And you look towards the back part of your facility, and you think you saw Mike Tyson stick his head. Like, so, like, you're like, man, I may have had too much to drink tonight, or, like, man, those
1: whatever. That tattoo on that face looked like Mike Tyson.
0: So then you tell everybody, because this is what happened. Tariq told, like, Tara and my mom and Jeff, hey, I think Mike Tyson just stuck his head through the back door over there. And Tara was like, Tariq, just quit it. Like, you're already
1: drinking.
0: Like, we just got married, so they literally just had their ceremony, and they were just starting, like, the, you know, having, like, some background music and cutting the cake kind of deal, very private deal. And so Tariq sees Mike Tyson. He tells the family, hey, I saw Mike Tyson. They tell him, all right, stop with your, like, here you are. You've only been married 20 minutes and you're already doing jokes and stuff. Like, stop. Like, for real. And he goes and says, no, I'm going to go look. So he goes to the back, you know, where that little hallway is, to be like the little backstage corridor of all business.
1: Finds him.
0: And there's Tyson, and he's getting ready to get, like, in an SUV. And Tariq goes, hey, we were having a wedding. We're having a wedding over here, and I saw you stick your head, you know, head in here. And if you like, man, we got food and, you know, a DJ and liquor. You know, we're having a little party here. We'd love to, like, never in a million years thinking Mike Tyson would say,
1: walk in.
2: Oh yeah, let me go over there.
0: So, you know, as he does, when you find Mike Tyson in the parking lot that's attached to your wedding venue because he ducked his head in there and looked at you, and he's in his car now or getting ready to get in his SUV, and you tell him, hey, do you want to come to my wedding party? Never in a million years would you think that he would say, you know,
1: yeah.
2: Well, guess what he said? Yeah, I like to hang out.
0: And this is like Saturday. This is like Saturday at like 7:30 p.m. You know, like they got married fairly early, and so Tyson came in for like 20 minutes and was hanging out and told, actually looking at my sister's big boobs, and he actually commented to Tariq, man, those look like those would be fun for real. Like, that's the like my whole family, there's an urban, like, this, I wish I would have been there, but, you know, Mike Tyson was at Tara's party, and then when it was time to take pictures, you know, he kind of stepped aside, and then Tariq, hey Mike, will you get in our, we'd love to have our wedding picture, have you in it?
2: He's like, yeah, all right.
0: So my sister's wedding pictures, there's some pictures that she's got from there. Now, he didn't stay for all the pictures, because, you know, they do like the groom and like the, within the whole picture dance is like what, 30 minutes? He just, you know, took like, they snapped like two or three different pictures. I think one with him and Tara, one with him, the entire family, and then him with one and him and Tariq. But I mean, that's pretty cool, right?
1: Yeah,
0: I mean,
1: how many
0: people got married in Vegas on a little, you know, 12 person family only kind of deal, and Mike Tyson ended up, you know, hanging out for 20 minutes at your party? People would even, you know what? I wouldn't even believe Tara if she didn't have pictures. Like, and this is way before AI. You know, this is like, what, I think they've been married 12 years, something like that. I mean, I think they got married.
1: To be like about that.
0: 10,000. I think they got married in like 10 or 11.
3: Okay. 14. Yeah.
0: Yeah. Yeah. I mean, they've been together. Yeah, they've been together. So I'm trying to spend more time with my sister. I'm trying to spend more time with my mother. I've been finding myself, if I have a Saturday open now, me and Eric will drive over and take my mom. She loves going to Culver's, and then we get in the golf cart and drive around. Like, she just she likes that. So I'm trying to spend more. My mom's 80 now, and I'm trying to spend more time with her, and I'm trying to spend more time with my sister. Like last Friday night, Lummi, I made sure to invite her to the comedy show, and she ended up going with meeting Gene and Sarah up there, sat by them one row up from me. But it was good to see my sister there. Like,
3: yeah, it's good.
0: I'm trying to do more stuff with her.
1: She bought my ticket.
0: Yeah, I know she did. God, she's such a baller. You don't even understand. But anyway, I've been trying to spend more time and having lunch with Tariq, her husband.
1: Who don't age.
0: Who's just, he's from Egypt. You know, like, technically he's an African-American. But because he's from Egypt, and that's part of Africa. But
1: well, he
0: anyway,
1: got the best part of a black guy.
0: Well, thank you, Gene. I think he's a good dude. Thanks. Well, if he's better than the next guy, but you're scoring it, not me. So I go to lunch with him yesterday, and we're over, you know, we kind of met halfway, and that's kind of the halfway point's kind of where Gene lives. That's kind of the halfway point. So we were going to go to lunch. Him and I were supposed to go to lunch, but he's like, hey, I got to swing by this place where he buys silver.
1: He's a good, smart man.
0: Like, he's been buying silver for quite a while. Like, I know how many ounces he has. He told me yesterday and I almost fell over. But he has been buying silver, you know, back when he was paying 18 bucks for silver.
1: Yep.
0: I think silver is now 66, something like that. I don't know what it is. And so he likes to buy silver, and he likes to buy them like in these big 10-ounce silver bars, you know, or he'll buy some collector coin silver, you know, like that. But he likes, so he goes every couple months to this place, and let me, I guarantee you, you and Gene have passed it 5,000 times.
3: Oh, yeah.
0: And when I lived in Odessa, I passed it I don't know how many times, and I've always said to myself, I wonder what's in there. I kind of want to go in there, and it's called Legacy Coins, and it's right there on, you know, 40, where 41 starts.
1: It's a quarter of a mile from hitting 41.
0: It's right
1: and
0: before
1: down
0: you. It's
1: together.
0: Right before you hit those railroad tracks on yeah. your right hand yeah. side. If you're headed
1: next to Whiskey Willie's,
0: next to Whiskey Willie's, and it's just in a little strip mall. And I've driven by it probably 100 times because they say gold collectibles.
1: I didn't realize they sold that because I'll be in there today. I'll stop by today.
0: So I've never been there. I've never been there.
1: But I'm afraid I'm going to sell my coins to them.
0: Well, I mean, Gene, that's what you can do. Or you can.
1: I know, and I don't want to sell my coins, but I'm afraid Gene, I go in there and they tell me it's worth this much money. And I don't know.
0: Maybe that. Maybe you can do that.
1: They'll wheel and deal me out of
0: it. But you could also go and roll it into some more, like, you know, like, I'm just saying, you could go and take some of your jewelry and some of your gold that you may never wear. They'll give you, and then you could get cash for it. Or they would say, do you want to invest in some silver or some like anything you can think of? They got it. And so before Tariq and I went to lunch yesterday, he said, hey, I go like every month or so and buy some silver. That's what I've been doing. And smart, by the way.
3: Yeah, smart.
0: Oh my God, he's, I don't know how much. I mean, I know how much he's got. And so,
1: silver's going to go up to like $500 an ounce in probably 5 years.
0: So anyway, I didn't know. I'm like, first of all, I don't have the money to do this. You know, I don't. Maybe if I ever had some extra money, I'd start rolling in. But I was just, you know, hanging out with Tariq. So, you know, I wasn't there to buy any gold or silver or anything like that. But I've always wanted to know what that place was, like what it was. And so I met him over there. It's called Legacy Coins. I'm actually on their website now. It's Tampa Bay Gold and is it Tampa Bay Gold and Silver? No,
3: Tampa Gold Silver.
0: Yeah, TampaGoldSilver.com. You can just put in Google Legacy Coins, and it's unbelievable. This place is unbelievable. I mean, you can buy the bars, you can buy coins, or they'll. And you know what, Lummy? They're big on watches. Like they got Rolexes.
3: Did you tell them about the Bubba Army watch?
0: Well, Lummy,
1: I want to hawk this for $400.
0: Lummy, I'm literally at a legitimate gold and silver and bullion and collectibles place. And no, I'm not going to tell them about my $79.95 Bubba Army sweeping.
1: Only so many made. It's a collectible.
0: I know, but don't take your Bubba watches in their place.
3: That's where Gene's for going.
0: by the way. Josh, Eric, and then there's another dude there. I don't know if his name was John or Larry, but here's the other thing. They all got sidearms on them.
3: Nice.
1: Well, yeah, of course they do.
0: Because I'm talking to Eric. He's got his gun right there, you know, like he's a cowboy.
1: Yeah.
0: And I'm like, wow, that's kind of cool. And he goes, listen, we got, you know, he probably got millions and millions of, like, this is a place that's got real commodities like gold and silver. So like, this isn't like ripping off an iPhone.
1: No, nope.
0: That's, you know, electronic device that's going to be outdated and fine. Like, this is what, you know, financial markets trade on. And like, I think it's smart. I don't know a lot about investing, but I think it's smart to buy gold and silver. I think you'll never go wrong. I think that it's just like, you can't go wrong with precious metals, I guess. But this place, man, Gene, this is literally like
1: 5 minutes.
0: A half a mile, like maybe a mile. A
1: mile from my house.
0: This might be a mile from your house. Yeah, so sports memorabilia,
1: sports cards?
0: They got sports stuff in there. They got a full size Bart Starr statue.
1: Really?
0: I forgot to ask him how much I might want to buy that.
1: Mm.
0: Got a full, and then they got, you know, I'm trying to think of the other, they got a famous statue of another, not Jordan, it was another,
3: Muhammad
0: no,
3: Ali.
0: It was Muhammad Ali.
3: Yeah.
0: They got Muhammad Ali, they got a statue of him, and then they got all these bats and jerseys, but more importantly, man, look what's under the counter. Man, Tariq bought this big, I'm not going to tell you how many ounces, but it was a big old heavy bar of silver. Like, man, I wish I could get me some silver. I mean, you're pretty pimp when you're walking into the to the gold and silver place. When you're walking into Legacy Coins, and then you got a big hunk of gold or silver, you know, something really, really, really, really, really, you know, really, really going to hold its value. So 10 years from now, you're going to be even that much more of a pimp. So anyway, man, Legacy Coins, it's right there on the corner. I know you've passed it. Gene, roll up in there.
1: I'm going today.
2: Say, hey, man, I didn't hear it on Bubba. See, I'm part of the show. So what kind of deal are you going to get me? I'm going to buy some silver. I got some gold I want you to look at.
1: I got some coins I want to talk about.
0: Yeah, I mean, here's the one thing, OG, more than anything. Even if you didn't buy or sell, you could go over there and they would give you, like, they're such good dudes. Like, in some of these type of places where you sell coins and, you know, collectibles, you kind of got a feel, like a shady kind of feeling. Like, the guy behind, you know, like, he's in a wife beater, and he's Italian dude smoking a cigar with his hair slicked back. And, you know, it's kind of like, you know, I'm sure there are some people that trade silver and things, coins, and various coin shops and things like collectible shops and coin shops. In Tampa, that's got a shady feel to it, but this place feels like you're almost walking into like the Wawa or the upper crust, you know, convenient. You know, like when you walk into a Wawa and it's all just absolutely
1: American,
0: clean. Well, I was gonna say American, but anyway, Gene, if they could at least give you a general idea of what you got, what it's worth.
1: Yeah, I'm going there.
0: Like they're really, really. They're really, really, like, honest and forthright like that. Like, you know, they'll tell you what you got.
1: I
0: like,
1: got some
0: they're
1: not trying untouched to, Morgan coins.
0: Yeah, they would say, hey, Gene, you know, listen, those things are worth X, and we'll give that to you. Like, that's what that's what they're worth, though. Even if you walk away, we'll at least tell you what they're worth. So then, Gene, you got a better idea what you got.
1: Yeah.
0: Right? You don't know what you got. I mean, you could, within the coins and things that you already got, you could have some stuff in there.
1: Like, I hope so.
0: Like, what if you got, like, I mean, gold is 40, I think gold's 4,500 an ounce right now.
1: Yeah.
0: So, oof. I mean, you know.
1: I got 20.
0: 1 ounce of, yeah, you think you got 20 ounces of gold?
1: Yes, sir.
0: You think you got 20 ounces of gold?
1: I have 20 ounces of gold.
3: No, he knows he has 20
0: so
3: ounces.
0: So there's
3: of gold.
0: No speculation. You know.
1: I got 10 ounces of it when it was 800 an ounce in 2002.
0: Gee, that's 100 grand. That's 100 grand.
1: Yeah.
0: Just in gold.
1: Yeah.
0: Okay.
1: I got a couple of pounds of silver.
0: For real?
1: For real.
0: Just stone.
1: I told you about silver a long time ago.
0: So you've been buying?
1: Yeah. Ever since Jimmy Dahl turned me on to it. Remember back in the day when we was buying them?
0: No, well, you need to start buying your silver over here.
1: No, that's where I'm going.
0: At Legacy.
3: Good.
0: I mean, they'll give you the because, you know, dealers can build a little bit of a profit margin for them based on what spot is.
1: Well, they're going to make their money on it.
0: They're going to make their money. Of course they are.
1: Yeah.
0: But they're not going to kill you. Like, you're going to.
1: That's all you're looking for.
0: Probably it's going to be as competitive. What you're paying for an ounce of silver or an ounce of gold is probably about as best of a deal as you're going to find in this area. They're really competitive on that.
1: That's all you can ask for.
0: And man, gee, like when I start making a little extra money, you know what I mean? I got like, you know, because I will start saving money when we are out of the Nassau lease, which starts January 1st. I have to pay clear to the end of the lease. That kind of sucks. That kind of hurts. But when starting in January, we get that's going to be a direct savings to us. So maybe I could make a little bit. Lummy and start buying me some
1: silver.
0: Some silver. I hope I'm not too late to the game.
1: No, you're not too late to the game. 5 years from now is going to be too late to the game.
0: Yeah, but like, if you know, let's say in the next year, like starting like in February, I could like, you know, maybe February, like, you know, 10 months of being able to save a couple $1,000.
1: Right.
0: And then just
1: 2 years from there, you'll be
0: just,
1: doubling your
0: and
1: money.
0: And just turn that into what, silver and gold?
1: Silver. You can't afford gold.
0: Yeah.
1: It's too late for that.
2: Yeah, you're right. Listen, go for the silver. I know you want to get in the precious metal markets.
1: Gold's
2: so,
1: too much now.
2: Right now, gold's 4,500 an ounce. So I don't think you got enough for that. But you might want to start with silver. Now, see, you know, might want to start with silver. Silver right now is what is silver? I don't even know. Silver is $64.
1: Yeah, it was 80 a couple months ago.
2: Yeah, you can.
0: Oh, it was?
1: Yeah.
2: Yeah. So you can get in the silver market, my friend. Go to Legacy. They're right there at Dale Mabry and, like, they're right there before those railroad tracks. That's kind of no man's land. You're not
1: It's no man's land.
2: Yeah, you're transitioning from Dale Mabry to
1: 41
2: to 41.
1: Into Land O'Lakes Boulevard.
2: Into right. then, you know, and then to potentially making a right or left on 54, which could take you to the interstate or take you to Pinellas County.
1: Yeah.
2: So it's right there on the right hand side. It's called Legacy. Man, go check them out. And Gene, I'm hoping maybe that's where I'm going to go. Maybe like next year when I got a little something, something.
1: Yeah, that's what you want to do.
2: Yeah, that's what I like to do.
3: I mean, Gene might be able to chip you off a little bit here and there, right, Gene?
2: I don't want to chip off nothing. Hold on, Lummy. I don't need Gene's money, and I would. And you know what?
1: That's for my grandbabies.
2: Hold on, Gene would, and Gene will tell you right now. I have never asked for a dollar from him.
1: He'd never pay me a dollar either.
2: Well, that's not what we're... Gee, you got...
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13: Let me, I plan on shooting a private video this weekend. I don't know doing what. I got a lot of stuff to do. That will offer up in the members-only YouTube section.
14: Yeah, Gary has a... I'm sending one of... I recorded one last night.
13: Oh, you did?
14: Yeah, bowling.
13: Oh, did you do... Oh, did you start your Thursday night bowlings again?
14: Oh, I've been doing it for 10 years now.
13: Hold on now. So you're trying to say for the last 10 years...
15: You're a professional bowler?
13: No, that's not what he's saying, Lasker. Shut up. Yeah. Stop, idiot.
15: What's your bowling score?
13: No, listen, that's... Shut up. Let me ask my question first, and then we can ask your question. Lummy, do you have you constantly every Thursday been bowling all of this time? I thought you took a break.
14: No. I took a break maybe for like a month.
13: Every Thursday night you still continue to bowl. I thought that was just like a league that you were in, and it wasn't. So this is just all the time you're in a league.
14: Yes. Yeah. Okay. Our team is very dedicated.
13: Right. And you're in the midst of a season right now?
14: Yeah, it's second last week.
15: Now, are you ever going to win?
14: Yeah, you've won it before.
13: You've won. And what does winning it mean?
14: We usually get about $100 gift card, and then usually about $100 to the bowling alley to spend.
13: Yeah, but it's way more than what it costs you, right?
14: Oh, of course.
13: Like, what does it cost each week?
14: $14.
13: $14.
14: Yes.
13: But then, you always get some
15: That's
13: fries.
15: That's pretty cheap night out.
13: Yeah, but you do that every week.
14: Yes.
13: And so it's not 14, it's probably at the end of the night, it's probably closer to 30, your total bill every night. By the time you have a beer and you have a couple little, maybe some pretzel bites, or are you the kind of guy that can go to a bowling alley and order nothing? Because I'm not, man, it doesn't matter if I just had dinner an hour before. When I go to the bowling alley, I got to get me some pretzel bites or some nachos or something.
14: I got to at least have a drink, but my team, they definitely order for the whole table.
13: I know. So do you have to so you guys all...
15: What does
13: all,
15: that mean?
14: You guys no, chips in. There's no, like, no. Two, like two guys that just order for everybody.
13: Oh, and they pay
14: they
13: for
14: make,
13: it?
14: Yeah, they make good money.
13: So they're rich?
14: Yeah.
13: So they just they help the man, listen, Lummy's, we got to have Lummy in our team. But the bottom line is we got to kind of all pitch in and buy his tacos and his beers because
15: he's good and suck.
13: But yeah, because he's so
15: good. We can keep him on our team.
13: Twinkle Toe Garrison.
15: Are you that good?
14: These are the two guys that buy everything are actually the two best.
13: Yeah, okay. You know what? I mean, that means they like
15: your they're just showing off.
13: Well, no, that means they like Lummy's companionship. And they think Lummy's a cool dude to hang out with. So, you take care of that guy.
15: Suckers.
13: That's the guy you want hanging out with. With Lummy, CG, you got to think, if Lummy's hanging out with you, not only is Lummy funny and he's a good dude, but I mean,
15: get into no bowling ball fights.
13: Well, here's the deal. If anybody starts getting a little bit, lippy, you got a 6'6", 315-pound,
15: coming at you.
13: Retard strong, will do as told, loyal. I mean, he becomes your friend and he's loyal,
15: right.
13: He will fight to your honor. So he would step in there and take a bowling ball to his big fat head. Before I let it hit you, because he's just very protective like that. At least he's like George of Mice and Men. I just want to pet it, and I just want to see the wabbits.
15: Smash it.
13: And if it's mean to you, I will smash it. And if it's nice to you, I will like it, and I will love it. But if it is mean to you, I will smash and kill it for you, Gene.
15: Quickly.
13: So, Lummy, how did bowling go last night?
14: It didn't do as good as the week before, but the one I recorded, it did all right.
13: So that's what your behind-the-scenes Lummy, living with Lummy is going to be.
14: Exactly.
13: Oh, I think that.

0: I think the fans would love that.
1: Yeah, it's just a quick little one gamer.
0: Was it the entire game, or was it just
1: the
0: like,
1: entire first game? So
0: I know, so that's, there's some probably what 15, 20 minutes of length.
1: No, because I told him I only wanted I had a guy on my team just record when I would get up and bowl, just to make it quick.
0: Then Ashley edit it, or did you actually do that?
1: I cut down a little bit, and then Gary's going to make it nice and
0: pretty. All right, thanks, my friend.
2: Did you bowl the time that we went to the game room?
1: Yeah, but that lane was a little smaller, and I had a little concussion, so I was a little out of it.
2: A concussion?
0: Yeah, of course.
2: From what?
0: He doesn't know.
1: Remember when Bubba spun me out and I ran right into the wall going for
2: the last?
0: Oh, you're talking about...
2: He did it on purpose.
0: Oh, hold on. So, we're talking about the go-kart race?
1: Yeah.
0: So let me... Like, okay, I got I just got... Listen, let's just be honest. Me and Gene, next to Brian... I mean, you know...
2: But Brian just bonsai'd.
1: Yeah. Hold on, don't get Macho Man upset.
0: So...
1: Macho Man let him go first.
0: Okay, yes, Macho Man probably should have won. But when Gene and I are coming through the field, we are the dirt. Like, we know how to spin you out better than anybody else because we've raced for real.
2: We
0: know how to hook you when you're at your most vulnerable and it not spin us out as well. We know how to do that. So me and Gene, we start spinning everybody out, including Macho Man. But I see Lummy up there, and I'm trying to get by him, you know, because he's, you know, I'm a better race car driver than he is. I know where to lift, I know where to pick up, I know how to roll through the corners, the stuff that me and Gene and, you know, Brian obviously, you know, and Macho, I guess. So then I spun. Lummy's right in front of me, driving like a lunkhead, like, you know, like I just can't quite get by him, and finally he gives me an opening, Gene, but the opening would require him like to go head on into the retaining deal.
2: It's right
0: when you were picking up the throttle, getting steam. So I hook him, and he's trying to get back on the throttle to go through the corner, and he literally hit head the on. Wall so hard that the back end of his go kart came up.
1: Yeah,
2: damn.
0: And he was like joggled. And so that's why he blames he didn't bowl as well is because I gave him a concussion head on, like almost like a Dale Senior type.
2: Kind of like a little dizzy and stuff.
1: Oh yeah,
2: yeah. Yeah.
1: Oh, I was dazed and confused.
0: What was your three scores last night?
1: I think the first one was 181, 178, and 163.
0: Oh, what happened, man? You started out hot and then did you get tired?
1: No, they're remodeling the lanes.
0: Drunk?
1: No, it was hot. The AC wasn't working right because they're remodeling the lanes.
0: I'm not even going to the place.
2: Do you bowl with two size balls?
0: Yeah, he probably has like a spare.
2: Smashed a beginning one with a heavy ball and then a light ball.
0: It's called your starter ball and then your spare ball. Like, so if you have any pins, like if you leave two or three, then you grab another ball.
2: A lighter ball.
0: Because I don't think... Does a spare ball not hook as much, Lummy?
1: Yeah, a lot of people like the straight ball for that. It all depends. I only have one ball. The rich guy on my team gave me one of his balls, so... I just use that.
0: How about shoes? How do you get? Do you just rent them, or did you buy your own? You probably got your own.
1: Well, since I know the owner of the thing, the free ones you get, I just take them home with me.
2: Then just give them back at the end of the year.
0: Oh, and so they know that they just got one on you. You got a pair of their shoes.
1: Yeah, so every year and they know it's the honor.
0: So you just pay it up front and be done with it.
2: So do you walk right out in the parking lot with them on?
0: No, you can't do that. You can't get gravel on the heat. Gene,
2: No, I know. I got a pair.
0: Well, I know, but you know you can't walk into the parking lot with them.
1: Gene's going to work.
2: You get them for free. You know who cares?
0: Yeah, but you're messing them up.
2: Yeah,
0: you dumbass. You can't, plus, you don't want to scratch a guy's lanes. If you got gravel on your shoes or something, you're going to scratch the guy's lanes all up. Gene?
2: Not mine.
0: Yeah, well...
2: I mean, I de-skidded my shoes once before.
0: So, listen, Lummy.
2: Yeah.
0: Listen, so, Gene... You know, he's always got some kind of drama going on, whether it's the golf cart plays or... Whether it's just what the guy that was sniffing Sarah at Publix. Just, you know, just... Gene's always got... Some type of situation going on. Oh, Lummy, I was completely remiss. I got some. Mike Costolito.
1: Oh, nice.
0: That's from Super Fat. I guess that's Super Fat Bubba Light.
1: Yeah.
0: I actually knew that. I actually knew that was Super Fat Bubba Light.
1: Chris Dix, 25.
0: Chris Dix.
3: That's right. That's
0: how would you like to, how would you like to live with that name?
2: He's a cool dude, man. Chris, him and his brother.
0: Chris Dix. Thank you, Chris Dix.
2: His wife is a singer in a badass band.
0: Really? What's her first name? Needmore? Hi, my name's Chris Dix.
2: Welcome. I think I'd bring you some of his barbecue sauce.
0: I'm Chris Dix, and meet my wife Needmore, and we're here trying to sling the best barbecue we can. Where does Chris Dix got a barbecue joint at?
2: I don't think he's got a barbecue joint, but he invented freelance? His own barbecue sauce or something.
0: Oh, yeah, Chris Dix. And what's his wife's name, Gene?
2: Needmore.
0: I'm glad we're cracking ourselves up.
2: Man.
0: So anyway, listen, Lummy. Mike.
2: Thanks, Chris.
0: Super Fat Bubba Light, of course. And then Hierarchy stepped up big.
1: All right.
0: $1.50 on Hierarchy. And a buck on Super Fat. Thank you, guys. Appreciate you. So I'm scrolling through Lasker's Facebook page yesterday. You know, got a little bit of time.
2: You never know what you're going to find there.
0: And I get a notification that Lasker has posted a new thing a couple days ago or something. And so I stumble upon this. And it's posted on Gene Lasker's Facebook page. And it says, here's the body pieces of a 75 step side square body that's for sale, $25,000. It's going to go quickly. How about that paint job? How about that paint job? John Boy Scumbag. So I'm thinking, okay, well, this is probably Adam from Fender Works' shop.
2: Yeah, he did a great job.
0: He is now taking over all of Gene's restoration paint job projects, and Gene loves this dude. And is that dude not jacked up and high tense or what?
2: Man,
0: like, you just, don't you feel like he's just ready to smash your face in at any time?
2: At any time.
0: Like, but he's the coolest dude ever.
2: Right.
0: And like,
2: cool to come.
0: And the nicest dude ever. And when you go to his body shop, he's got his own body shop. It's called Fender Works. And like, it's just, he owns it. He's got a couple workers, and they got
2: always like, packed full of cars.
0: Packed full of cars, because he has all these used car dealerships. And when they take something on trade and it's got a little ding here, a little scratch here, they need to turn it quickly and get it back on the lot so they can put it for sale. And but it might need, you know, $400 or $500 paint job. So they send it right down to Adam from Fender Works, and that's where he gets most of his business, unless Gene's in there bugging him about 75 restoration projects that he's got. but man, he's the greatest guy ever. But he just you just get this feeling like, man, this dude could snap at any time. Like, I'm just gonna be real cool, and like, he's a cool dude, and I like him. I like him a lot. And he does great work. Oh, my God, his work
2: does make you nervous.
0: His work is unbelievable. Like, he's just unbelievable. He's a great painter. Stuff looks great. But he could, like, he could snap at any time. He's so high tense. I'm a little bit nervous. So, anyway, Lasker, I'm assuming at the storyline, Lummy, that a guy named John Boy started painting some of Gene's stuff.
2: Yeah.
0: And Gene went down there, and it sucked. And John Boy tried to gouge him on some money, tell him that he owned this much. Lasker yoked up his parts out of John Boy's shop, took him over to Adam from Fender Works, and now for Adam from Fender Works is like the best ever because he actually does good work.
2: Dude, he does great work.
0: At a great price. Like, you're not going to find a body shop.
2: Look at that paint job, man. It talks for itself.
0: So Lasker finally got him a good. See, the only thing you didn't include in your post was you should have put hashtag Fender Works. Hashtag, you know, Adam's the best. You made fun of John Boy, but the example you're using of some unbelievable paint is Fender Works.
2: Right.
0: So you need to, like, you know,
2: yeah, there you
0: while
2: go.
0: You're dogging John Boy, you should be putting
2: well,
0: Adam
2: I'm not
0: going
2: to dog anybody when I'm talking good about Fender Works, so nobody, I don't put two together.
1: Big Red, $100.
2: As soon as I get the truck, I'm probably picking up the truck today, I think.
0: Big Red. Thank you. Big Red getting it in. Thank you, Big Red. I know his family was in Canada for a couple weeks, and he actually missed him.
1: He's back.
0: I mean, as much as this guy would love to have some free time, like maybe a couple of days away from the family, man, after about 4, 5, or 6 days of not being with your significant other, you probably start missing her a little bit, you know?
1: Yeah, I'm sure.
0: Like, what? let me, how many days before you start missing Ashley? Like, you know, maybe four?
1: A day.
0: Yeah.
2: Yeah, me too. Lummy, yeah. A day.
0: Here's what Lummy's answer should have been. About 30 seconds, Bubba. Ashley, she tells me when I'm supposed to miss her or not. And right now she doesn't want me missing her. So I ain't missing her, Bubba. That's what I'm saying. So Lasker talks bad about his former, you know, and so I look at it. I'm like, okay, this is what happened. Gene went to this guy named John Boy. He tried to screw Gene over.
2: He did.
0: He pissed Gene off. Gene yoked out his parts. Took him over to Adam.
2: Took him all back out.
0: And now, but in your just now within your little video here, do you say Adam from Fender Works?
2: I don't know.
0: So, can you see where the problem could potentially be, bud?
2: Well, the problem is that there was no problem.
0: The problem is I'm getting a nice job done. The problem is you are dogging one guy. As much as we know John Boy sucks.
2: That's all I really wanted to do.
0: No, but why don't you put over Adam? You got to put over the guy.
2: Oh, I was going to put over Adam when I get my truck, and then you really see it.
0: But you should put over Adam every step of the way.
2: Okay.
0: So you'd be like, you know, hey, listen, John Boy's an idiot, and he couldn't do good work like this. Oh, by the way, this is Adam from Fenderworks. That's where the,
2: Yeah.
0: Finally, Gene Lasker has found a guy that's got, you know, really good work at really good prices.
2: And gets things done in time.
0: And doesn't try to screw you over and get a stupid mistake.
2: Lie about your pool being broken and your wife
0: Adam
2: being sick.
0: Adam says he's going to have something on Thursday, bet you're damn right it's ready on Thursday.
2: Uh-huh.
0: You go to John Boy, Billy Joe Bob, rip off McGillicuddy, and he says Thursday. Next thing you know, it's next Tuesday. What am I going to do, Gene Lasker? I need those parts immediately. I got to start. Coben's got to start putting them back on the car. Can't have them. They're painting, don't you? See, so you should put over the guy. You know, the guy you're the guy that's genuinely been your savior in this whole situation for you to be able to roll cocky, knowing that you're getting, you know, them done correctly at a fair price, is Adam from Fenderworks, and you never mention him.
2: In this one, I did, but I mostly all the time do.
0: Okay.
2: But I really don't want to dog somebody and then mention somebody good in the same.
0: Well, that's not a good marketing ploy. Like, that's stupid. I mean, like, that doesn't even make sense, Gene.
2: Why? Good is good and bad is bad.
0: I know, but part of the good is the fact that you found somebody to make it not so bad. Have you ever thought about that?
2: Yeah.
0: One of the reasons why you're having it good is because you found somebody to take the bad away. And you were able to leave the bad. What if you hadn't found Adam from Fenderworks?
2: But I had to find something sooner or later.
0: So this would have been a great time saying, see, that my boy Adam from Fenderworks.
2: This is Adam taking the film for me.
0: He's the one that, hold on, you jobbed him out so bad that you made him do the recording because you're so goddamn boomer.
2: No, I told him, send me some pictures. Where are we at, bro? And he's doing this video.
0: Oh, so you're so damn lazy that you told him to videotape your parts.
2: He called me, told me we got parts painted, and I said, all right.
0: Look at that.
2: That's a tailgate, bro.
0: I know, bro.
2: Got brand new Fenderworks. Look at that.
0: Hold on.
2: Look at that tailgate.
0: And he had some body work to do on that, too.
2: Yes, he did. He had holes in it.
0: Yeah, this thing.
2: It's choice.
0: It's choice.
2: Step side. Look at that. You see yourself twice in there.
0: Yeah. Well, so, Gene, you probably, as much as you're talking smack about John Boy and how much he sucks, you should probably start thinking about maybe giving an ad.
2: Yep.
0: Hey, man, let me just tell you something. This video of my car parts for my 70-something step side. This is all Adam from Fenderworks. He's a good dude. How about it? If you're in Pinellas County and you got a car, maybe you got a little fender bender, or you got a restoration project.
2: Truck's been there.
0: You've been there, an idiot. You're an idiot if you don't go to Adam.
2: I don't think over a month now, and he's completely took my whole truck apart. Did all the body work, all the welding, all the fabrication, all the painting, and it's going back together.
0: Yeah. But we're not even telling Bubba Army to go there because he's got so much business that I don't even know that he could take your job on. Like, I mean, he's got so much business stacked up because he does such a great job that a lot of times he can't take the work on. You know what I'm saying?
2: But he'll tell you.
0: Yeah, I know.
2: He's not an idiot and say, yeah, I can do it, and then your car sits there for 3 weeks.
0: Oh, he might tell you no. So, Lummy, I was really, really, I'd like to take this time to thank Gary Cantrell and you and maybe that new dude. Like all and Macho Man, all hands on deck that helped last yesterday's release on my Deadly Intentions sub channel.
1: Yeah, big Gary got it done.
0: Big Gary, man, bro, it was so good. and we already got, it's already pacing better than any of, I mean, it's pacing, we've already done over 1,200 views in less than a day. Like, this is pacing the best of any ones that we've released so far, and it's about the El Chapo drug trade, so to speak. Gene, doesn't your wife watch all these?
2: Yes, she does.
0: She's going to love this one. Here's the little intro to it.
3: First of all, you have to understand, the cartel no longer exists. It imploded in 2024 in a civil war. There were at least four guys bigger than Chapo in the Sinaloa network that we never heard about. That means there's 44 drug lords within this network. There's 44 Chapos.
0: We thought there's one. So, you know how we've always been, like, the news is when they got El Chapo, they really spun it as like, man, we got the head of all the drug cartel, El Chapo. Remember they showed like warehouses full of money and how he used to dig tunnels and he'd escaped out of like three Mexican prisons before. And we finally got the guy, right?
1: Yeah.
0: That's how they've spun it to us. But really there's 44 El Chapos in the current cartel. And we just got one. So it's just optics. When you go and arrest that guy, you're literally only taking 1/43 of the drug trade. There's 43 other El Chapos rolling around selling and smuggling into here, getting fentanyl in. And we thought, well, I'm just telling you, we got the head of the cartel, El Chapo. They're probably going to really, put a damper on drugs and stuff. No. That's what they want you to think. So anyway, Deadly Intentions, it dropped yesterday. And then next Thursday is what I'm really the most excited about. And that's the part one of what's really happening in Iran. I don't know what you guys are going to title it. Maybe that'll, but like, you know, that needs to be kind of like what we're trying to describe there, you know.
2: The Iranian truth.
0: Yeah, maybe something like that. Yeah,
1: we'll let the system, because it will listen to the 4 hours and
0: yeah,
1: come up.
0: And
1: with
0: that's going to come in two parts. But man, just to listen to him break this Iranian situation
2: down.
0: And
2: you believe him?
0: I do.
2: Okay.
0: I do. Have you ever heard him talk? How brilliant it is?
2: Yeah.
0: Not really. I don't watch that stuff. Sarah does. I think I answered pretty efficiently for you.
1: Yeah, but Gene's busy.
0: Yeah, I'm busy over there making sure I got my car parts painted and making sure making sure I dogged the guy that did me dirty. I'm going down to Legacy Coins today. Get me some silver.
2: Yes,
0: hell yeah.
2: I
0: didn't know they had it. I'm going to say, hey, I'm Gene Lasker. And Bubba said I need to get my ass on down here just right around the corner. So what do you got for me? Let me show you what I got. I got these coins and these. Gene, what if they like, oh my God, sir, you got, you know, something that's very, very rare and worth a lot of money. Do you hold on or you sell, Gino?
2: I hold on.
0: Yeah. Hold.
2: I don't need nothing right now.
0: I don't
2: so
0: need
2: I'm,
0: nobody.
2: I'm, hold
0: I'm holding. I'm holding.
2: I'm holding.
0: I didn't know that my, and I'm going to be there in what, 10 days or so?
1: Yeah.
0: I leave on Tuesday. I think that, is it the 25th?
1: Yeah, because, Babyface 26,
0: so I'm doing the show Tuesday, that Tuesday morning. And then we fly out late in the afternoon. So.
2: Now where are we going?
0: No, I'm going to this is my annual Indiana trip. Remember, I go to Indiana every year about this time.
1: He does the
2: you put your letter jacket on and then jump in high school.
0: No, I don't
2: team out.
0: No, it's alumni night and I do not do the coin toss and I do not do anything like that.
1: Are they going to dedicate the game?
0: They don't dedicate nothing to me.
2: They sub you in for one play?
0: No, they don't sub me in for one play.
2: That'd be cool, wouldn't it?
0: Yeah. It kind of would be. It kind of would be, you know, like if they had like, after the game, they had like a 5-minute exhibition area where they brought old timers back in to do like, you know, do a 10-minute, you know, clock never stops game, you know?
1: I think Larry would probably be the only one that would make the whole thing.
0: Man, Larry could still bring it. I'm just telling you right now. Larry's probably 5'11", 204. Like, you know, and Larry does push-ups and kettlebell. He doesn't have a full-blown gym. God, I often think, Larry, if he had what I had, God, he'd look good. He looks good just with, like, some home dumbbells, you know, some kettlebells. Like, he's just got, like, but he does old-school push-ups and, you know, old-school setups, and he does planking a lot. Like, you know, Larry spends, like, 15, 20 minutes a day on his you know, living room floor, carpeted living room floor, doing all these exercises, you know, like 50 push-ups and stuff like that. And so Larry's pretty jacked up for, you know, we're the same age, we're 60. Larry's pretty jacked up, and he just got a new hip and a new knee, so he's gonna be bionic. Larry's gonna be bionic. So I don't know, like, I mean, I don't know how good I would really do. I think I would be like, you know, I don't know if I would do that good in an old timers game.
1: Yeah,
0: I might act like I'm all
1: second
0: that.
1: Best. Yeah,
2: smash by sophomore.
0: Yeah. So anyway, I didn't know that Indiana was suffering such bad floods.
2: Oh yeah, they're underwater.
0: And I don't know. I got to watch this story.
2: Bring a boat.
0: See if it affects, you know, Kosciuszko County. Gene, what is it called?
2: Kosciuszko County.
0: So Gene, oh. I grew up in Warsaw, which is the capital of, or the, you know, the you know, each county has, like, let me, each county has its capital.
1: Yeah.
0: You know, like, what's the capital? What? The capital of Hillsboro is Tampa, right?
1: Yeah, yes.
0: Capital of, what's the capital of Pinellas?
1: St. Pete.
0: St. Pete, yeah. Yeah,
1: Clearwater tries to take it, but.
0: Yeah, but, yeah. So, in Warsaw, was the county seat. They call it the county seat of Kosciuszko County. The area that Warsaw is situated in was discovered by a Polish explorer named Thaddeus Kosciuszko. Growing up in that area, man, they actually taught you this stuff. So yes, so the area that, you know, Warsaw, Indiana, which is the largest city in a county that's called Kosciuszko County, and it was discovered by a Polish explorer.
2: And you know that Polak came in through the boat right through New York City.
0: Yeah, of course he did. Everybody came
2: straight
0: in.
2: Over to Indiana and said, I'll take this property.
0: That's how it worked back then, Gene.
2: Yep.
0: You're an explorer from another country, and they would tell these people, you know, from Poland, hey, if you can make it to America and you can, like, you know, go somewhere remote, far from New York, because everybody's going to try to be navigating in New York, but you navigate as far as you can, and then when you find, you know, that no, then you just say it's yours. This whole area is mine, because I'm the first one here. I think that's kind of how it went.
2: Yep.
0: I don't even know that they charged you for it, did they? I just think it was...
2: No, they just started collecting tax.
0: Yeah, you just started claiming it. Like, okay, this entire area is mine.
2: All right, well, you owe me this much tax.
0: Okay. I owe you 7 cents.
2: Yep.
0: For this, you know, 6,000 acres. I owe you 7 cents.
2: Every year.
0: 7 cents a year. So, yeah, Warsaw is the county seat of Kosciuszko County. And so I don't know, Lummy, if any of these floods involve Kosciuszko County or not. Gene, what's it called? What's the county?
2: Kosciuszko?
0: Close enough, bud. Kosciuszko. Kosciuszko. Lummy, you know we always have that one word with Gene every show?
1: Yes.
0: That's what, you know, remember we had striations? Lummy, have you been writing down the words that we have?
1: I did. They got erased.
0: Oh, that means you didn't.
1: And you got mad at me because Gene saw me write it down.
0: Well, no, shut up. For not having them, don't give me stupid excuses. Just say I don't have them, okay?
2: Stupid excuses, Lummy.
0: Don't say that Gene was looking at you one time.
2: You are the navigator of the show. I mean, not the librarian.
0: Well, yeah. Lummy, you kind of, that one got by you. I know the first day was striations.
2: Lummy needs a bigger board.
0: But I know that, I think last week we had a
1: Well, Wednesday we had a one.
0: What was it?
2: Oh, you had it written down, you know. But you didn't.
0: Exactly.
2: Librarian loser.
0: You know the only people that would know, Lummy, the only people that would know
2: is you.
0: No, is chat.
1: Yeah.
2: Oh.
0: Chat, we need you right now.
2: Yeah, we do.
0: So when we come up with these, we just organically do a show, and in the context of the show.
2: I know Brother Frohones knows that word.
0: Lummy, I'm going to go to words, and we need chat, because I know that we had a word, striations. I know that.
1: Yes.
0: So when Gene's on the show, we somehow stumble upon a word that he cannot pronounce, and we go back to that word, you know, and it's just, we don't really plan on it, but it just organically happens. So as he's over there like a little chimpanzee eating his little God forbid that we're like 2 minutes away from a break.
2: Why you got to call me a monkey?
0: Because if you could wait 2 more minutes, you wouldn't have to eat on camera. eating on camera probably isn't the most professional look, Gene, but who cares?
2: I thought we were on radio.
0: Yeah, we're on radio, man. So, Lummy, we don't know. I think every show since we started Striations, we've had a word. And we're going to go, sleep apnea. Yes. See, Lummy, you get great stuff from chat when they
2: say that? I didn't see him say that.
0: Remember, right on my chat, Jay from NOLA.
2: Yeah.
0: Says sleep apnea was Wednesdays. Now, was there one between sleep apnea and striations?
1: No, striation was Friday and apnea was Wednesday.
0: All right, so today then, Lummy, write down number one, striations, number two, sleep apnea. Third week word is the county seat of Costco. The third word is Kosciuszko. And Kosciuszko, I think. Kosciuszko. I bet you.
2: All Polish people put K's in their word, don't they?
0: Hey, Alexa, can you spell Kosciuszko as in Kosciuszko County, Indiana?
2: No.
4: I'm not quite sure how to help you with that.
2: I told you.
0: How do you not know that?
2: Because she's stupid.
1: Dumb bitch.
0: Hey, Alexa, how do you spell Kosciuszko?
2: I'll just ignore you.
1: K-O-S.
0: Hold on, Lummy. I got to write it down. Gene, you can't spell it.
2: Say the word again.
0: All right, okay. Lummy?
2: Kosciuszko.
0: Yeah, spell Kosciuszko. Spell it out verbally so we can...
2: K-A-S-K-I-O-S-K-O.
0: K-A-S-K-I-O. K-I-O.
2: S-K-O.
0: S... K-O.
1: Oh, my gosh. He got it.
0: No, he did not. He's not even close.
1: Yeah.
0: It's not even close. When we come back, we will actually give you the correct spelling of the...
2: I'm beating Lummy up right now.
0: Watch your language. It's way off. We're going to get to the real spelling next. Burn a timeout.
2: See, he's worse than Chat.
0: Okay,
2: and he's supposed to be my partner.
0: Okay, we're gonna get to that next. Damn, hold on.
5: Bubba, you're hot.
6: Yes, Bubba isms are the best thing in the world, man.
5: Fun. It's so much fun.
6: Bubba the Love Sponge. We love you, Bubba.
7: The Bubba the Love Sponge show returns after these words.

0: people.
1: Oh, I was enjoying some of Lasker's string cheese that he brought me. That's good, isn't it?
2: Manny's intros are great.
1: Well, it gives you time to kind of get your stuff together a little bit, or is it just soothing?
2: It's just cool.
1: It's
2: always different.
1: Is it soothing for you, Gene?
2: I don't know soothing.
1: Get immersed into the music.
2: I can't be soothing sitting here next to Lumpy.
1: Well, hold on. What do you mean?
2: I don't know. I'm always on the defense with the guy.
1: Why?
2: He's always against me.
1: He poses no threat for you, bud.
2: I know, but he kind of does.
1: What do you mean?
2: Trying to tell me I was right.
1: Oh, he smiled and laughed. You're talking about
2: thought it was a great thing.
1: And when you were trying to spell Kosciuszko.
2: All he was doing was, shoving me in a trash can.
1: So when you were trying to spell Kosciuszko, he was kind of really giving you the Johnny rah-rah.
2: Yeah.
1: So you think you're doing good.
2: So I jumped up and said, yeah, like I did.
1: So by the way, Kosciuszko is the county of which I grew up in. Warsaw is the county seat of Kosciuszko County. I've already gone through the history of what that is. So, Gene, it's spelled C-O-S-C-I-U-S-K-O, Kosciuszko. Gene spelled it K-A-S-K-I-O-S-K-O.
3: A lot of K's in there.
1: Yeah, so, Gene, on the first part...
2: Sound of that, there's always two. There's got to be two.
1: On the first part... you spelled it. It's spelled K-O-S. You spelled it K-A-S. On the second part.
2: Wait a second. Is it C-O-S or is K-O-S?
1: It's K.
3: K-O-S.
2: Okay, so I'm only one letter off.
1: Right, you won there. But here's where it goes south for you.
2: Okay.
1: In real time, it's spelled C-I-U.
2: Really?
1: You spelled it K-A-I.
2: K-A-S.
1: No.
2: The next three words.
1: Yes, Kosciuszko.
2: Yeah.
1: So you spelled it. The first part,
2: K-A-S.
1: You spelled it K-A-S when it's really K-O-S, and then you spelled it K-A-I, which is...
2: K-I-O.
1: K-I-O.
2: Yeah.
1: And it's really spelled C-I-U.
2: Really?
1: Yeah.
2: That's stupid Polish
1: and then you got, But you're Polish, by the way. You speak of your heritage.
2: I can't help that I'm stupid.
1: I know, but hold on.
2: Because, God made me a Polak.
1: But, Gene, hold on now. You did pull the nose up because the last part, it's spelled S-K-O, and you spelled it
2: S-K-O.
1: S-K-O. So, you're not too bad.
2: So I'm three letters off.
1: Hell yeah. Four.
2: But anybody that's white American can look at Kosciuszko, my wording, and spell it out.
1: I understand, but a lot of time in the white, not so smart community, that you think it's not spelled the way you think it is. So you're wrong. You didn't spell it correctly, my friend.
2: Well,
4: the state of emergency.
1: Sorry, but it is today's.
2: It's still underwater.
1: It is today's word. We'll be referring back to it a few more times today to see if indeed you remember the word. Do you remember the word of your first week?
2: Strategies?
1: No.
2: Streamlines?
1: No.
2: Something.
1: Let's go through this now. It's a work in progress.
2: Strategist.
1: This is all about exercising.
2: I don't remember all these words because I'm never going to use them other than you sticking them in my mouth.
1: Gene, don't you realize that we're exercising your brain right now?
2: I don't need no exercise.
1: No, you really do.
2: I'd rather be a fat guy.
1: No, you need to exercise your brain and your cognitive thinking ability, Gene.
2: What?
1: Your cognitive thinking ability.
2: Cognitive? No, that should be a word.
1: That is a word. Cognitive. Cognitive. Do you know what cognitive is?
2: No, maybe Sarah does. I just ask her. She'll tell me.
1: I know. Gene, you can't always rely on your beautiful wife.
2: Why not?
1: Because.
2: She's always there.
1: What if something would happen to her?
2: Then
1: I'm screwed, man. I'm illiterate. Man. I'm as illiterate and stupid as I really am. She helps me pull the nose up on the deal.
2: She ain't got no damn sisters either.
1: Cognitive.
2: Cognitive.
1: Learning skills.
2: Cool.
1: Now, not to be confused with what was your first week word, buddy?
2: I'm trying to think of it. It was...
1: I'm going to tell you what it is.
2: Okay, say it again.
1: Striations.
2: Yeah, striations.
1: And what does striations mean?
2: It's the veins that poke out of you.
1: Yeah, when you're really in shape and vascular. Yes, absolutely.
2: Yeah, or you could be old and stupid.
1: Well, yes, you can
2: have veins showing.
1: Yeah. And then, Gene, last week's word was sleep apnea. apnea.
2: Sleep apnea.
1: Say it. What is that?
2: Sleep apnea.
1: Yes, sleep apnea. And what is sleep apnea?
2: It's when you snore and your wife has to leave the bedroom.
1: Yes, there you go. Exactly. It's exactly perfect. What the medical term of it is called. When you snore and your wife has to leave the bedroom disease. Yes, indeed, you're right, Gene. And then today's word, Gene?
2: Is Kaskowski. Kaskowsko.
1: It's the county. It's a very...
2: Kaskowsko.
1: It's the county in which Warsaw, Indiana is located. It's Kosciuszko.
2: Kosciuszko.
1: Yes. So you'll be asked that several different times throughout the day.
2: Start with a C.
1: Well, Gene, I know it need. Just learn it the correct way. And when I ask you to refer back to what our special word of the day is, what is it?
2: I'm not going to remember these from week to week. Don't even put that on my plan.
1: That's where you're wrong because...
2: No, that's where you're wrong. You better get your librarian over there to write stuff down.
1: We will. We'll have it well documented.
2: I'm no librarian.
1: Okay, I know that, Gene, but eventually it's through repetitive...
2: I can't even read my own writing.
1: But eventually...
0: I know you wrote the word town.
1: Gene, eventually you will learn these words.
2: Listen.
1: You're not... Hold on.
2: I am way past learning.
1: Gene, here's what you don't understand. If you do something repetitively enough, where
2: only thing I do repetitive is check my bank account.
1: Okay. But we're going to go through this every time you're on the air, and eventually you will have memorized a few of these.
2: I don't want to memorize nothing but my vault number.
1: Okay, Gene. Okay. I'm asking you for the show to try to remember these things. It makes for great content, okay? Now, what's the first week word? Striations.
2: Yeah, striations.
1: Yes.
2: I mean, it's not a common thing I would think in my head.
1: I understand that.
2: So
1: we're going to have to
2: first thing I think of is just the vein.
1: We got to keep
2: drilling. Can I just call it veins?
1: Call it striations.
2: Striations.
1: Second week word.
2: So if I write these down on my whiteboard,
1: Dan,
2: leave it alone. I don't know,
1: maybe text yourself or something. I don't know.
3: I don't know. You can be like Jay and write it in permanent marker.
2: Okay. He wrote it in permanent marker on his, and he can't get it off?
3: No, on mine.
1: Can you get it off?
2: Get
1: some gas?
2: Get it off.
3: Yeah, probably gas.
2: Six on that.
1: No All right,
2: way.
1: So,
2: really?
1: Gene, what is...
2: You spit on that and wipe it, it won't come
1: Gene.
2: Off?
1: Gene.
2: What?
1: What's the second week word?
2: Hold on. It was... It wasn't amphibious. It was
1: amphibious. Where does he come up? Where does he come up?
2: Oh, that's what popped up in my head.
1: All right, so first of
2: all. It was, I want to say emphysema, but it's not that either, is it?
3: What?
2: I don't know. It's just that's what's in my head to say.
1: Hold on. I'm going to give it to you, but are you ready?
2: Yes.
1: Sleep apnea.
2: Sleep apnea, that's right.
1: Yes. Now, what's the first week?
2: Striations.
1: Yes.
2: And sleep apnea.
1: Yes. And then today?
2: Can I just say Costco?
1: No, you got it. It's the county in Indiana.
2: Kaskowski.
1: Oh.
2: Say it again?
1: Kosciuszko. Come on, Gene.
2: Dumbass Polish.
1: Anyway, Lummy, I'm not going to go through this ABC report. Well, maybe I should. They have some heavy flooding up there.
3: Yeah, they are.
2: Y'all are in trouble up there.
1: Let me just see. Maybe the football field will be underwater and the whole thing gets canceled. I don't know.
3: It looks like Warsaw might be okay.
4: Flooding and life-threatening conditions. The storms and the aftermath. This is Indiana here
2: underwater.
4: Tonight. Look at this. Emergency teams now using drones with night vision to search for possible victims.
1: My God.
2: That's a person getting out of their roof to get on a boat.
4: Yeah. ABC's Alex Perez.
1: I need to find out what part of Indiana this is in.
4: The storm zone tonight.
2: Who cares? You got to go through.
1: She's in the storm zone. Let's see where it's at.
5: Tonight, after days of howling straight-line winds, a foot of torrential rain, and multiple confirmed tornadoes...
2: That's a hurricane.
5: Rivers are overtaking neighborhoods across parts of the Midwest, all of Indiana under a state of emergency. So many cities and towns around Indiana...
1: Man, when you're...
2: Take that bridge out.
1: No, it'll just knock it right off its foundation eventually.
5: Yeah, Annapolis inundated. Christian
1: Hold on. I think he said where this is what. Shut up, Gene, for a second. Don't step on him.
5: Annapolis inundated. So many cities and towns around.
1: Town of Yorktown, Indiana.
5: Indianapolis inundated.
1: So this is like up and around Indy? So this is the middle part of the state.
5: Christian Cole opening the door to his flooded apartment in Newcastle to this.
1: Oh, this is all. These are all
5: 2 feet of water.
1: These are all. Newcastle is on the northeast side of Indianapolis.
5: Inside his home, he lost nearly everything.
6: It's devastating, but everyone's okay. And I find two feet
5: of water.
1: There's not a lot of guys like this in Indiana. This is not your standard Indiana guy.
3: Are we sure?
5: They
1: got big rugged guys like Gooch and Sumo and Shane Proud and Denzel and Larry Plummer. They're not these kind of dudes.
5: Everything.
1: Now, Larry Plummer's not going to be crying like a little bitch.
6: It's devastating, but everyone's okay, and I'm wonderful neighbors, and it's a great community.
1: I mean, Sumo will be like, well,
2: everybody help me get out of here.
1: Sumo will be like, they're interviewing Sumo. Well, you know, goddamn, you know, waters came up here, took my house, and my shop's okay, though, but
2: we're
1: going to be hanging out in a shop here, and then me and the boys will have my house bid up in about a week or so. We'll have it back up on track. We'll be okay.
2: We'll be good.
1: I got a hell of an insurance policy. Anyway, I'm triple insured.
6: And we'll get through it.
5: Yeah. Rescue operations continuing around the clock. Night vision drone video showing firefighters checking homes in Connersville, Indiana.
7: And David, back here in Indiana, they are still dealing with standing floodwaters in many areas, and this is not over just yet. There are flood watches through at least...
1: Man, so Warsaw is right here.
2: Uh-huh.
1: Right there. On like the...
2: It's under.
1: On this part of the F of Fort Wayne. That's where Warsaw is.
7: Let's tomorrow in 8 states. David?
4: We're thinking about all those families.
1: I got to call Larry today and say, hey, am I getting a washout?
4: Yeah. Hey, Alex, thanks again. And tonight we're also watching Tropical Storm Lala forming off Hawaii in the Central Pacific. The system with winds currently up to 40 miles per hour.
1: We don't ever like recognize storms from that part of the place. So what's up with the Pat McAfee thing? It's my understanding that he went and joined Trump. And these things called the Patriot Games.
3: Yeah, he ran the Patriot Games.
1: Yeah, and what is the Patriot Games?
3: It's
1: is it for like handicapped kids?
3: No, it's high school athletic. It's like a high school athletic competition.
1: All right, so it's like the Olympics of high school. It's like, you know, the USA Olympics of high school kids.
3: Yeah, 120 students competed for $250,000 in scholarships.
1: Was it a track and field? Was it a football? Was it a, you know, was it like a shot put? Like, what were the events?
3: The presidential test, obstacle courses, team competition, varsity track and field, pop a shot.
1: Yeah. All right. So, okay.
3: You know, just different things.
1: Yeah. And so him and Pat McAfee and Trump went to these Patriot games yesterday. Well, or was Pat McAfee, was he the MC?
3: Yeah, he was the MC.
1: Of the Patriot Games.
3: Yes.
1: So then when he wasn't doing his MC duties, he was sitting by Trump.
3: Yeah.
1: Right. And somebody has taken like a hot mic or like some type of microphone that was supposedly turned on when they were just sitting there talking amongst themselves. And they are trying to start the rumor that the N-word was uttered between one or two of them. And, like, I've listened to the audio, and there's nothing. Like, you can't hear anything. Like, you can't hear anything. Like, they're just kind of, you just hear, like, some mumble. Like you literally can't hear anything. Like, there's nothing to be heard.
2: And then, why are they saying that?
1: Because to start a smear campaign.
2: Right.
1: On anybody that associates themselves with our president. Now, here's the deal. You know, you may not like this guy to be your president. You may not like Trump and that he's your president. Okay, that's fine. And you may think he's an ass bucket and he's not doing the right thing. And, you know, you could be a hardcore liberal Democrat and just, you know, totally not have any respect for the guy at all. That's fine. You didn't vote for the guy. You won't vote for the guy. He appalls you. He makes, like, you know. And people have that where they just really hate the guy. But when you're just making stuff up on the dude, and that anybody that hangs out with our president is now officially a bad person, and you are to try to troll him and try to cancel his life and try to make up stuff that, and listen, that's the worst thing you can put on an innocent person, is when two influential white guys, you know, Trump, arguably, you know, that's as successful as a white guy could potentially be, the president of the United States. That's a pretty good gig. Like, you know, you're a pretty successful white guy. You know, you're kind of a big shot. And then, you know, Pat McAfee, who is arguably one of the best, you know, pop culture, like, let me, he's just like, he's just, he's got his hands in everything, you know, whether it's wrestling or, you know, being the main guy on ESPN or his own YouTube and his own digital platforms to, like, you know, College Game Day. Like, he's kind of the it guy. He's kind of the it male in broadcasting, if you will.
3: Yeah.
1: And so those two get together. They're good dudes. You know, they got a great following. But they're polarizing. And you just make stuff up. You make up that he said the N-word. Like it didn't happen. Like, nobody said the N-word. There's no bit of tape, there's no bit of nothing that even come closest to have them, either one of these guys, saying the N-word. But that's what you put on two white guys that you want to try to take down and screw with, right? You throw it right on them.
3: And he's also getting backlash just for attending because
1: And so we're so ate up with just hate. Listen, I didn't like Joe Biden. I didn't vote for the guy. I thought he was a joke. I thought he was sleepy. I thought he was checked out. I thought he was, you know, like senile with dementia.
2: Pedophile?
1: You know, I'm not going to call him a pedophile, but I mean, he did like to sniff young girls' hair.
2: He kissed the little girl's ear.
1: Yeah, well, you know, okay, in your world, you can roll that way. But you know what? I fundamentally, if a famous talk show, like if Joe Rogan or Pat McAfee or, you know, Colin Cowherd or, you know, just these really famous Dan Lebatard.
3: Doug Combs' mistake, 25.
1: Thank you, buddy.
2: Boom.
1: You know, these famous sportscasters, if they would have been hanging out with Biden, I might have had some jokes, be like, man, why the hell would you hang out with Gramps like that? But I'd have a snide comment, but I'm not going to try to get the guy canceled. I'm not going to try to, like, make stuff up.
2: They do that to you.
1: I know. I understand that. But, I mean, so think about the little world that we live in, Lummy. And how much bull crap we get and how, you know, we can post a picture of Dan's cut forearm from him getting surgically ready to repair. And we get the trolls turn us in immediately. And we get community standard strike for violence.
2: What?
1: Yeah. And it took us all day. And by the way, for all the trolls that, oh, we didn't. Yeah, you did. Because YouTube told us where the complaint came from. It wasn't their algorithm that picked it up. Let's just say that. They verified their algorithm didn't flag it. It was manually flagged. Mm. So what's that tell you? You can sit here and make all excuses you want, you little pussy-ass bitches, but you just need to keep watching and hating and being obsessed. You're just so obsessed. My God, what a bunch of sickos. And what's worse, to take hate to a whole nother level, and you hate a guy for just going to do a good, you know, a good thing for the community, a good thing for young kids, and go out and host these Patriot games. And I'm sure that he donated his time. I'm sure he did. You know, he probably has a fairly large appearance fee, but with this particular situation, as you're hosting the Patriot game, which is good for kids, you know, you probably raise your waive your appearance fee and do it, you know, for the good of the kids.
2: You get a receipt though, so you can use it against your taxes.
1: Yeah, you can get a receipt for a one personal appearance. Pat McAfee, $100K.
3: I mean, it was live streamed on ESPN, so I mean, I'm sure that, you know, ESPN asked them to, you know, do him a favor.
1: Sure, I'm sure he's part of the ESPN family. They pay these. I think he's the highest paid entity of all ESPN.
2: Really?
1: Stephen A. Smith number two.
3: Wow.
1: But Pat McAfee number one. I think he signed a three year $100 million deal or something like that.
3: Yeah, he's sitting pretty.
1: So he goes out and does these games, the Patriot games. Does a great job. He's awesome. And then he sits by Trump to watch the last part of the game, and now everybody, you know, who hates Trump is trying to potentially say Pat McAfee's a bad dude, and they heard the N-word uttered while they were sitting together.
2: With no proof.
1: That never happened. That never happened. I think is this Pat breaking down?
3: Well, this is him. Yeah, this is him kind of talking about the Patriots game.
8: That thing is an incredible idea. I'm excited to see what that grows into.
9: Mm-hmm.
8: There's a lot of people invested in that.
9: Oh, yeah.
8: Yeah.
9: Certainly.
8: A lot of people invested. Head of Disney.
9: Mm-hmm.
8: Head of ABC.
9: Wide.
8: Head of ESPN.
9: Wide.
1: Why do they always say wide?
3: It's
1: like a little Pat McAfee talk.
3: Yeah, and it's also like, you know, Stone Cold when, you know what, you know, they kind of do that whole thing.
8: Uh-huh. Cool. United States of America.
9: Wide.
8: And me and Gumpy.
10: Yep, yeah, that's right.
11: All time.
8: Okay.
11: Just an all time laugh.
8: Two kids from every single state, territory, and I believe reservation came to compete to try to get better. And really? I think this is an initiative that is going to continue. I think this is a big deal. And anything that is going to amplify or encourage the next generation to remain active and competitive, I think that is a huge thing I would be a part of. I have given, and this is not,
1: isn't it sad?
8: Mean, we certainly have said this publicly because I think.
1: Isn't it sad that now our kids, like, they just don't normally join sports and in high school, and they have to be, like, motivated to do it. Back in the day, man, we couldn't try out for football fast enough.
2: That's right. I don't know why they don't join up now. They all get trophies.
1: True. Sign up now and get a trophy. Even if you're in last place, your trophies aren't any bigger than the champions. Because everybody would get their feelings hurt now if the trophies were a little bit bigger like they used to be. When you're in last place, you didn't even get a trophy back in the day. They told you, hey,
2: hell no,
1: your team sucks. Only the top three teams get, your team finished seventh out of seven teams. You get nothing. You better hope you get some better players next year, or you better improve your skill set. Maybe you guys can get up there for, you know, be a little more competitive. But right now, you suck, kid. Remember, your coaches would actually tell you suck. Like, I had a coach named Fred Boggs, and he was like, he kind of reminds you of the Walter Matthau character in the Bad News Bears. Like, you know, he would show up kind of with liquor on his breath, and he smoked cigarettes, you know, like right in front of the kids. But he'd be like, I'd strike out during practice, and he'd go, Clem, that's your third strikeout of the day. Jesus, God, buddy. Really? Do I need to put your ass on the bench? I'd be like, kind of motivate you, want you to really try a little bit harder. They tell you you suck, too. You know what I'm saying?
3: Yeah.
1: So now we have to motivate these kids in order to get them to even play athletics?
8: It maybe motivates others to do the same.
1: All right, now, okay, enough of the pitch. This is supposedly, here's the big payoff. And this is the biggest bunch of bullshiz as I've ever had. This is supposedly the audio clip of where they say Pat McAfee.
2: They're not going to say that here.
1: They say Pat McAfee or Donald Trump uttered the N-word.
11: Yeah, whatever.
1: And let's listen. We're going to listen to it. That's the clip.
2: That's it?
1: That's the clip.
2: There's no word said.
1: N-word uttered. Cancel Pat McAfee. He's a dick. He's in big trouble. He uttered the N-word.
2: I mean,
1: you can't
2: even say the N-word friendly, like, hey, Nate.
1: No, Gene, no.
2: I mean, you know what I'm saying?
1: No, yeah, I know what you're saying. I want you to shut up. No, you got to shut up. My Lord.
2: But you know what we do?
1: We don't do that. We don't do that, Gene. I mean, we got to burn a timeout immediately.
3: Sure do.
12: Yep, he insulted everyone during that last break. The Bubba the Love Sponge Show returns after these words.

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3: Man, today is flying. Absolutely flying today. My Lord. Lummy, today is my good friend Gooch, you know, Gooch Patterson.
4: Yes.
3: Former gas man. And actually, Tony Stewart, employee, he was the first, he's employee number one within Tony's world of having people that, from the people that take care of the house to the people that run the dirt team to the people that run the NHRA team to the PR people to just, you know, to the people that run Eldora. You know, the people, the hundreds and hundreds of employees he used to have when he owned a NASCAR team, you know, and out of all of the people, probably thousands and thousands of people that have worked for Tony at one time or another or currently still do work for him. Employee number one is Gooch, Jeff Gooch Patterson.
4: Nice.
3: When he was a NASCAR guy, he was the gas guy on the pit

0: AJ Foyt and Gooch Patterson. And that and the AJ Foyt deal, Gene, is just out of respect. You know, AJ's old school. But AJ's
1: old. AJ'll pop you right in the head.
0: AJ's old school, and he like you know he'll smack you upside the head if you say something stupid.
1: Yeah.
0: Even at 82 years old, like AJ would still try to like lay you out, even though he could, you know. So, you know. Anyway, my buddy, and by the way, let me use Big Bubba Army, Gooch Patterson, listens every day. You know, his son is named Sawyer.
2: Yeah.
0: He just, and by the way, it's his birthday today. He just turned 18. So I don't know if he'll listen to this. I think he listened to it. I think he listens to it when Gooch takes him to school or when he's getting ready in the morning or something. I know that Sawyer is exposed to the show in some way, shape, or form. And today's his 18th birthday. What a good kid, too. He's just like, he's been raised right.
1: What's he going to be?
0: I don't know what he's going to be, but he's a hell of a hockey player, and he's 6'7".
1: Oh, wow.
2: Wow.
0: Like, he's 6'7". I think he's...
1: So being tall as a hockey player helps you?
0: Well, yeah, like Victor Hedman, you know. Like, let me tell you, NHL defensemen now are 6'5 to 6'7".
2: Yeah, they're big boys.
0: They're big boys. It's gone from a kind of a smaller, scrappy guy.
1: So do they get a longer stick?
0: Yeah, they got a longer everything, Gene. Yeah, they got a longer body to block the puck. They got a bigger stick. They usually are the guys that end up fighting on your team. Your defensemen are the guys that end up, even though fighting isn't as prevalent as it used to be in NHL hockey, I mean, they still light it up, and it comes from usually the defensemen, right?
2: NorCal Mark, $50. Yes.
0: So happy birthday to Sawyer. Appreciate you, my friend. Your dad is absolutely one of my best friends. He's a great dad. You got such a great set of parents. And that's why he's going to turn, that's why he's such a good kid. He's a good kid. Speaking of kids, this is one of the
1: that ain't real.
0: Oh yeah, yes it is. No. Gene, it's real. I ran it through the you ran it through the AI?
2: Yeah.
0: I ran it through the AI. This is real. Now, I don't know if it's in Brazil or Argentina or I don't know necessarily geographic. I don't know from the language. Somebody might be one of the smart guys that are listening to the show right now may be able to pick up what language it is. Maybe at that point you could figure out where this is coming from. It's not anywhere in America, but it's somewhere in the world where the eagles are so big, or the hawks and eagles are so big that they'll try to kidnap your kid.
1: That's a 35-pound kid, or 30 pounds.
0: Yeah, that's a 35-pound four-year-old who's just running. He's running in like a grassy area, and this eagle swoops down and tries to get him, because you know how eagles kill the prey is they scoop down like they get a rabbit or you know a raccoon
1: poke
0: or whatever
1: their claws into them
0: or a snake or whatever, and they claw you, then they lift you up about 1,500 feet, and then they drop you, and that kills you, and then they swoop back down after they killed you. And, you know, Gene, you got to think that's the most of it. Boom. And then they swoop down after they've killed you and you're dead. And then that's when they eat. Or they're just like, and they eat.
1: Yeah.
0: While you're there laying in the field, now they're eating you. Until like a bigger, like maybe a vulture or a bear.
1: You think you can get that kid off the ground?
0: Watch. This is unbelievable. I mean, and the only thing that happened is the bird ran out of real estate because this wall was coming up.
1: He couldn't get up high enough.
0: He couldn't get up high enough. But look, I mean, look how far. I'm going to start it again. I mean, think about
1: 50 yards.
0: Think about the amount of energy. All you are is a bird, and you got these, you know, feather wings. Think about how hard you got to flap. And he damn near pulled it off. A 40-pound kid almost got sniped by an eagle. Watch this. Yeah. Can you believe it?
1: And it didn't look like the bird was struggling in any source of trying to pull him that fast.
0: Well, I mean, he gets up. Now he knows that he's got to start getting some altitude because he's got this wall coming up, and he finally lets go when he can't go any higher. Watch. I mean, he's still trying to get the kid up.
1: That's hard for me to believe.
0: Yeah, I mean,
2: jeez.

0: Can you imagine if you lived in a place where you had to say, hey, Sarah, when you're taking little Johnny to school today, don't let an eagle get him. What? Yeah. My buddy Fred down the road, his kid got sniped up by a 37-pound fourth grader, got sniped up by an eagle.
1: Drug him at fast speed, too.
0: Yeah. Be careful. I don't want COBA to get so well. Man, you have to have a
1: pretty big... You ain't snatching COBA up.
0: You need an excavator to get him up.
1: You're going
0: to
1: need a whole... What do they call the crows when they all gang up?
0: I don't know what they call crows when they all gang up. I got a question for you, though. What's our daily word?
1: Kaskowski. Kaskowsko.
0: Kaskiosko.
1: Kaskiosko.
0: What was the first week's word?
1: It was stragnant. Strategizer. Something like that.
2: It starts with an S, at least.
0: I know. Striations.
1: Striations.
0: And what do they mean?
1: They're the veiniest of your arm that Macho Man's got.
0: Yes. And what was second week's word?
1: Hold on.
0: Yeah, you can write this stuff down, Gene. You can. We want you to get them right. You should write this stuff down.
1: It was,
0: you
1: know, as much as
0: you yell at Lummy for not being, you know, now he'll
1: sleep apnea.
3: Hey, Iberia.
0: What's that?
1: Thanks, group of lips.
0: What is it?
1: Sleep apnea.
0: Okay. And what does that mean?
1: Snoring and you're unavailable.
0: Your official explanation is snoring where your wife has to leave the bed.
1: Yeah, snoring so hard.
0: Snoring so hard, your wife goes and sleeps in the baby's room.
1: That's terrible. You know, it's mean.
0: And then what's today?
1: Kaskiosko.
0: Ooh. That was pretty close. That was pretty close, buddy. Kaskiosko.
1: I would never live there, so why even worry about it?
0: I know, Gene, but
2: he did write it down. That's the thing.
0: It's part of the the curriculum.
2: He can't read his writing.
0: I know. He can't read his writing. he really can't. Lummy, as soon as these come out, can you have Ashley or Merch Crick or
1: buy me a pack
0: or Sarah or somebody just buy us one pack so we can bring him in and do an on-air taste test? Oreo is coming out supposedly in August 27th. Now, Lummy,
2: 24th is the release date.
0: Is it going to be nationwide or just select markets?
2: It's supposed to be nationwide because they want you to vote on a new Oreo that they're going to bring for 2027.
0: So they're bringing three new Oreos out. And they're going to be the banana pudding, the deep fried cookie, and
1: deep
0: then
1: fried.
0: And then so you got the Oreo banana pudding cookie, you got the Oreo deep fried cookie, and you got the Oreo chicken and waffles cookie.
1: Stupid.
0: I don't think the banana pudding one's stupid.
1: No.
0: It's going to be interesting to see it's going to be interesting to see what it looks like. Are they really going to deep fry it?
1: I don't even order chicken and waffles ever.
0: Okay, well, Gene, there's a lot of people that do, but
2: yeah, Colton
1: likes black people.
0: Well,
1: only
0: no,
2: Colton likes it. Jake likes it.
1: Who does?
2: Colton.
0: I like chicken and waffles.
1: Well, he should have been black anyway. You know that.
2: Black guy in Cali likes it.
0: Gene, stop making everything about a white or black situation.
1: You're talking about chicken and waffles.
2: Yeah,
1: that don't go together. Somebody invented that. Believe it. Nothing but Aunt Jemima goes on my waffle.
0: Okay, all right, Gene. I know your favorite syrup is Aunt Jemima. That's great. Please.
1: Put chicken on your waffle, man. That's stupid.
4: Don't be mad at him, dude. Be happy for him. He would be happy for you.
5: Yep, they got it all figured out.
6: Oh, no, I'm happy for him. I'm so happy for him that I would like to beat him with my happiness.
5: Bubba the Love Sponge returns after this.

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0: Failed fifth grade. He is ruggedly in fourth grade. The Bubba, the Love Sponge Show presents Gene Lasker. 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
1: Gene Lasker, there's a lot riding on this, my friend. It really is. And I've already verified that I'm getting the questions from and Gene has verified it as well, from a fourth grade 375 fun and educational trivia questions for fourth grade. So we've got, we have the curriculum of fourth grade. We have the sound effects, of course, every right, every wrong. If you win the deal, and if you lose the deal.
2: Are you making fun of me now?
1: No, nobody's.
2: We're not talking to you.
1: Who's making fun of who?
2: The librarian.
3: I said you got this. I'm cheering you on.
2: Yeah, I don't believe you.
1: You said you got it.
2: Told me I was right on that word. And I was wrong.
1: Kurt Morgan said that he's with Herbie Cope right now, and they said you're pretty much the equivalent to a modern day Joe Dirt, and not the famous track announcer, but from the movie Joe Dirt.
3: Oh, nice.
1: You're kind of that guy. So, Gene, are you ready? Hold on, Gene. Gene, realize you got to put three together here to get back to fifth. And if you would happen to lose three in a row, you're going back to third grade, Gene. I mean, listen, there's no shame in your game. We're going to eventually find out what your intellect level is. And then we're going to be able, and you may not think I can learn you, but I can learn you, Gene. I can learn you. Can I show you?
2: Morgan is calling up and dogging on me.
1: He just texted and said that him and Herbie are together right now, and you are the equivalent of Joe Dirt, is what he wanted me to say. Yes, Morgan's somewhat poking fun at you. Yes, and what are you gonna do about it? Nothing.
2: No, I'm not. You know,
1: because he'll whip your ass.
2: I know, but he ain't won a race lately.
1: I understand. Hold on.
2: I mean, I'm just saying.
1: That's not how you determine a man's.
2: You're determined by the last race that you won.
1: Kurt, I can't tell you the last time you won a race. Yeah,
2: he's a racer.
1: All right, Gene, we have some work to do here, okay, buddy?
2: Herbie, get that name, Gene Lasker, ready for that blue 14 car.
1: Okay. You wouldn't fit. That guy that drives.
2: I'm fitting now. I'm 240, bro.
1: Not compared to Davy Joe, whatever his drive.
2: Yeah, but if the 90-pounder can't win a race.
1: Yeah, he can. He's going to win. He's won some races.
2: We've been hoping for a long time.
1: Well, put Tyler Clem in there.
2: That's what I tried to say.
1: Kurt, put Tyler Clem in there. Put a local guy in there.
2: But Tyler Clem don't want to run pavement.
1: No, he will. Tyler Clemmer run pavement.
2: You going to make him?
1: Yeah, I mean, no, I'm not going to make him.
2: Well, asked him. He could drive for me right now.
1: Well, I mean, yeah.
2: And we'd pass the 14 on the outside.
1: Absolutely, he would drive pavement for you. Absolutely, he would.
2: I've already asked 3 to 4 times.
1: No, yeah, I haven't asked. I have to ask.
2: You asked and get him there Saturday night.
1: Well, I don't know.
3: It's a little quick turnaround.
1: Hold on. Let's get through this contest before we... I can make that text later today for Tyler. Let me just see if it went. Are you ready? Yeah. Gene, are you ready?
2: I'm ready.
1: All right. Number one, you keeping score?
3: Yes, sir.
1: First to 11, if he gets 11 right before 11 wrong.
2: 11.
1: He hears
2: 11.
1: This. If he gets 11 wrong before he gets 11 right, he gets that right there. Here we go. Gene Lasker.
2: The phone's over.
1: Are you smarter than a fourth grader? Will you determine that all chat-a-mungo pages are down?
3: Yes.
1: Phone is face down?
3: Yes, it is.
1: Boom. No earpieces or anything that Sarah could be getting messages to him real time.
3: Here we go.
1: Which part of your body pumps through all your veins?
2: Which what?
1: Which part of your body pumps blood? I'm sorry, I forgot blood. I'm nervous, Gene. You got me nervous. I'm nervous for you, buddy. Which part of your body pumps blood throughout your veins?
2: Your heart.
1: Again, this is fourth grade curriculum.
3: Yeah, big start.
1: If you think it's real easy.
2: Good start.
1: Shut up, librarian. What gas do we breathe in our bodies that we need to live?
2: Oxygen. Man, I like being a fourth grader. Sweet.
1: I like being a fourth grader. Man, I'm smart as hell.
2: Hell yeah.
1: Man, if I was in fourth grade, I would be the smartest guy in the class. I get an A. All right, Gene, ready?
2: Yeah.
1: What bright star lights and warms planet Earth each day?
2: The sun.
1: you love fourth grade. Don't
2: yes,
1: you?
2: I do.
1: What
3: clean sweep?
1: What do bees collect from flowers to make honey?
2: Pollen.
1: Which layer of the earth is made up of liquid iron and nickel?
2: What?
1: Which layer of the earth is made of liquid iron and nickel?
2: Which layer?
1: Yep.
2: The third one.
1: What do we call water turning into vapor when it's heated?
2: Steam.
1: What simple machine is a flat board that turns on a fulcrum?
2: A flat board that turns...
1: What simple machine is a flat board that turns on a fulcrum? Which organ helps fish breathe underwater?
2: Gills?
3: All right.
1: Lovey, what is the official score? Is
3: four right, four wrong.
1: 4-4, Gene. Oh, my God. What do scientists use to look at very tiny things?
2: A scope of some kind, microscope. Right.
1: Which planet is known for its great red spot storm? It's got a big red spot on this particular planet.
2: Venus?
1: What do you call young frogs that still have their tails?
2: Tadpoles.
1: Which gas fills party balloons and makes them float up?
2: Nitrous. Really?
1: Lummy, what are we at?
3: Six right, six wrong.
1: Ooh. What fourth grade genius? Not as easy as you thought it was going to be. What part of the plant carries water from the roots? What part of a plant carries water from the roots?
2: The hell does that mean?
1: What part of a plant carries water up from the roots?
2: The trunk?
1: What kind of rock forms when hot lava cools and hardens? You know what, Lummy? He's not going to get it, so I'm going to cut this one out. It's called ingenious rock.
3: Yeah, no, it's yeah.
1: Yeah, yeah. So that doesn't count as a wrong. We're just not, that's way too hard of a question. Like, most people don't know that. All right, here we go, Lummy. Lummy, what is the score? Where are we at?
3: It is 6 right, 7 wrong.
1: Okay. What is the frozen form of water that falls as white flakes?
2: Snow.
1: Which sense organ lets you smell fresh baked cookies?
2: Your nose?
1: I mean, where are we at here? We 10
2: ahead.
3: 8 right, 7 wrong.
1: 8 right, 7 wrong. Damn, Gene, this is a nail biter, is it not? I mean, you thought it was going to be a walk in the park, right?
2: For a moment, I did.
1: What path does electricity follow inside a flashlight? What path does electricity follow inside of a flashlight?
2: Hell if I know a path. Change the damn battery.
1: Which planet is closest to the sun?
2: The moon.
1: Mommy, what's our score?
3: 8 right, 9 wrong.
1: Oh. First to 11, 8 to 9 on the wrong side. What unit is used by most countries to measure temperature that's not Fahrenheit?
2: What?
1: What unit is used in most countries to measure temperature?
2: A thermometer?
1: Does that put us at 10?
3: Yes, it does.
1: And the next one?
3: This is 10. 10 wrong, 8 right.
1: What organ in plants makes food using sunlight.
2: Now, how in the hell does fourth graders know everything about plants? They don't go to Lowe's every day.
1: Gene, I'm sorry. I'm reading it just the way that they... I even gave you one when they asked about what the moon rocks were called. I gave you that one because I was like, that's, you know...
2: We didn't learn about plants until we was about 10th grade when we knew to give a girl a rose so we can try to get a date.
1: Okay, there you go. That's what Gene knows about plants.
2: That's about it.
1: Okay, so what organ in plants makes food using sunlight?
2: Makes food using a tomato?
1: What? Gene Lasker. Gene, you missed your first one of fourth grade, bud. I mean,
3: science got him.
1: Gene.
2: Plant life, man. What fourth grader knows anything about plants?
1: I'm just saying,
2: I'll hit
1: buddy.
2: Coben right in the head if he tells me the right answer about a plant.
1: I'm just saying you can't
2: hit yourself. Me and him ain't never learned about plants. We ain't talked about plants our whole life,
1: I'm
2: me
1: just
2: and him.
1: Saying you can't hit your kid in the head because he might know an answer.
2: We bought plants for my wife the other day, and he goes, well which one's you going to get? I go, the ones that look cool. That's it.
1: Okay, Gene, I'm sorry, my friend. I'm sorry. I'm sorry. But you lost.
2: They didn't teach about plants when I went to
1: school. Gene, just take the L, bud. Just take the L.
2: I guess.
1: I mean, you have the ability to learn. Watch. Let me. I'll prove it to you. What's the first week's special word?
2: Socialism.
1: I forgot what it was. We've been going through it.
2: I didn't write it down.
1: Striations.
2: That's it.
1: Write it down. Striations.
2: Yeah, A-shons.
1: I bet he spelled it STRIASIANS.
3: How did you spell it, Gene?
1: Striations. How did you spell it, Gene?
2: STYATIONS.
3: It's close. It's close.
1: Okay. So
2: at least I can read my own writing on that word.
1: I understand. So the first week's word was striations.
2: Yep. And then it was...
1: And then it was... The second week word was... Sleep apnea,
2: yeah.
1: Yeah, write it down.
2: Yeah.
1: And then this week's word is the county that I come from, and it's from...
2: Kaskoski.
1: Kosciuszko. Yeah. Okay, bud?
2: Yeah.
1: All right.
4: All right, President Trump is claiming the U.S.
1: Okay, like, how many times do we have to hear this? Just want to let you know, we're real close to a deal. We're gonna end up controlling the strait. It's all about the strait and the ceasefire. I'm telling you, man, you want to know? And I hate to say, Pete said, but next Thursday on Deadly Intentions, Pete breaks down part one of how this Iranian war situation started. And his opinion as to where it's headed, and it ain't good. And most of what he says, we've not heard. Everything from our assassination attempt via Ukraine on President Putin to the fact that we removed the Venezuelan leader when they were turning their currency, as to how they traded oil in from the Chinese currency to the U.S. dollar. And so, you know, the countries that currently trade oil now on this new Chinese BRICS system are Russia. These are the people that trade oil using the new Chinese system, backed mostly by gold, unlike the U.S. dollar, who we've actually been off the gold standard since August of 71 with Richard Nixon. And we've not been on the gold standard, meaning as many printed dollars that are in circulation, we have that much gold backing that dollar. We've been off of that since 1971. That's just how much the ship has sailed. And so these countries, China came up with a new, you know, dollar, so to speak, and how these countries trade that, the most precious commodity in the world, which is oil. And when these major companies switch to how they brokered and paid for and traded oil commodities in the Chinese new financial instrument instead of U.S. dollars, here are the following countries that are currently doing it. Or was Russia, China, Venezuela, and Iran. Well, we try to take out people don't know, and Pete will walk you through it, but we tried to take out Putin in January through a Ukrainian drone system that we got Putin's actual location detail as to where he was going to be at this particular time because he was scheduled to have a conference call with Donald Trump. Number two, we went into Venezuela, replaced their leader, put him in an American prison, and put the woman that was his vice president that will do anything Trump says. It's Trump's sock puppet. And so we took, and they changed how they were trading oil from the Chinese back over to the U.S. And there's rumors and what have you that we actually now are brokering all of Venezuelans' oil. We've taken over their oil to try to strengthen our economy. And then we needed to take out Iran and control who the leader there was so they could flip back to selling their oil with U.S. dollars instead of these Chinese bricks, Willie. And we completely miscalculated. We didn't realize how much Russia and China were going to be involved. And we think that we got these guys down and out and they're on their final, you know, but it's being reported that way to us that, you know, they're on their last, you know, like they can barely make it. Meanwhile, it's not like that at all. They've actually flipped the script. And they blew up a couple desalinization plants from our allies and one of Saudi Arabia's small refineries. And they've told the U.S., we got a lot more of this. And we've underestimated how many remaining missiles they have. We haven't even got into their second core. They blew off all their 1992 stuff that they got from Russia. And they were blowing these junk-ass, you know, missiles at various, you know, parts of various military bases and at our ships and what have you, and we were having to use $3 to $5 million missiles to take out their $25,000 missiles, and so they blew all those off to begin with for us to have to eat into our ammunition, into our munitions. Now we're desperately low, and they haven't even brought out their big stuff yet. So like they've completely flipped the script. Like we are, it's not looking good for us, but nobody's reporting that. We get stuff like this.
4: This has, quote, total control over the Strait of Hormuz and says the U.S. might keep it. But Tehran is pushing back, saying the strait remains blocked until its demands are met. For more on this, we're joined now
1: they're not backing down. Nope. They are not backing down. We have underestimated them. We have absolutely underestimated them.
4: Retired Vice Navy Admiral Robert Moret. He's also the deputy director of Syracuse.
1: What's this old timer got to say? Do you know?
4: Syracuse University's Institute for Security, Police, and Law. So,
1: well, it'd be interesting because that's what, you know, pretty much I think we are. I think the only way we get out of this is if Trump baby faces, gives them everything they want, and then lies to the American people as to what the real deal is. You know what I'm saying? The deal that gets presented to Americans is probably going to be not the deal that the Iranians accept. But in order so we don't look stupid, like a bunch of pussies that put our tail between our legs and had to retreat, we're going to, you know, soup it up and lie to the American people as to what it's all about. But what it's all about is they're going to control the strait, and nobody's setting foot on their ground to check any type of a nuclear type stuff or anything like that. Ain't going to happen.
4: Admiral, always good to have you on the program. I want to start with this question of control. So, as I just mentioned, the president, Iran, both claiming control over the Strait of
1: Hormuz. Yeah, so, I mean, like, how many times have we seen this now? We say, our guy says, we own it, we're good, we're in charge, we're in charge, we have a blockade, hold 9 yards. And then their guy is saying, we got it. We're in charge of this. Like, that's the whole thing. Like, who's really in charge? Who's lying? Who's telling the truth?
4: Hormuz, this feels like it's gone on for quite some time. But in your expert opinion, what's the reality check here?
1: Who? Yeah, tell us, my friend. Let me see if we can get finally somebody really breaking it down.
5: Let's see.
1: That we should have never invaded these guys. We should have just left them alone and let them trade their little oil and Chinese currency and make the best of it. But instead, man, we are balls deep in this, and I don't know if we can even get out without making them pregnant.
4: Really controls this vital waterway.
6: Yeah, Kelly, I would say the truth is somewhere in between. The term that I would use is contested. Like the Straits of Hormuz remains contested and is at risk for, I wouldn't say it's either open or closed. There's a trickle of ships getting through. I want to say over the last week or so, it's been about a dozen, roughly per day, nowhere near the roughly 130 ships that came in and out of the Straits of Hormuz before the war started.
1: The 12 that are getting through, who's letting them through? Is it our military that are getting them through, or is it what?
6: Worry. And the ability to contest it is another example of asymmetric warfare, and the ability of the Iranians to provide threats to merchant shipping, very vulnerable merchant shipping, which cannot be protected at scale. You can protect small numbers of ships getting it out of there, but you can't do 130 a day. And just because they have access to cheap, affordable weapons that haven't been destroyed yet, they're going to be able to contest it for some time into the future.
1: Just like P said, this ain't in anytime soon.
3: That's right.
1: They already got us saying that, even with their little Skeeto boats or what have you, it's going to be quite, we can't control all the boats that go through there.
6: One comment I would make, Kelly, is eventually there's going to have to be a diplomatic agreement with Iran to reopen the Straits.
1: You're going to have to probably put your tail between your legs and cut some kind of deal, because we can't keep going on, because they're kicking our ass right now.
6: Some kind of an understanding.
1: But hold on. They're kicking our ass right now, but nobody's reporting that. Nobody's reporting. This guy kind of is, isn't he? By saying we need to cut a deal? This guy kind of is.
6: Which will be in exchange for removing perhaps the blockade and some of the other pressure that we're putting at him now.
5: Yeah, it really is a thinly threaded needle here. And we're talking about implications. The stakes could not be higher when it comes to economic implications, geopolitical implications. Admiral, with your specific background, what do you think? Is there a way of breaking any sort of chokehold or deadlock in the Strait?
6: Yeah, Kelly and Tom, I know you're very familiar with negotiating with the Iranians. As I said, I think there's going to be half.
1: It's pretty much everything Pete said.
3: Yeah.
1: We're going to have to negotiate with them and probably take a lesser quality deal than what Trump is going to let people know. But we cannot continue this much. We have to cut a deal. We're at a breaking point.
6: We have to come to some kind of agreement to reopen it. It'll probably be reopened under new management with some kind of a face-saving toll or something, monetary contribution for the ships that pass through it eventually, in return for us lifting the blockade that we have. And other things relative to financial sanctions on their POL industry and unfreezing some.
1: So anyway, I think what this guy is saying aligns with pretty much what Pete,
3: the admiral.
1: Pete said. Everybody's ribbing me about Pete. I'm kind of a mark for Pete. If you've watched any of our, by the way, we dropped one yesterday that's already doing it's already outperforming the other three, and it was Pete breaking down kind of the early stages of the cartel. We eventually break the cartel down even further in two different other podcasts that we got in the can, and two we have to do yet. This particular, what dropped yesterday was, cartel one, so to speak.
3: Yes.
1: Kind of the little scratch in the cartel. It's doing really, really, really well. Go to Deadly Intentions show on your YouTube or your Facebook or wherever, X. More importantly, on the YouTube portion, please follow, subscribe. Doesn't cost nothing to do that. And more importantly, watch or listen to Deadly Intentions. We're on our fourth episode. And I'm still not it didn't click my as much as I'd interrupt and how often I said right and interjected too much. I'm still not. We're not at the week where I thought that I finally nailed it, which was 2 weeks ago.
3: Yeah, we're not there yet.
1: We're not there yet. No. So please realize that I do flip a switch on one of these episodes, and I finally got it, and we're still not there yet. So I'm probably the weak link of the podcast, and I'm probably, I get better. I get better. But, it's really hard for me to sit there and just say nothing. It's super hard for me to do that. Now I know. Now I know how Gene Lasker feels. I just want to blurt in some stupid stuff, and I do all too often. But I'm getting better. Go watch it if you can. Deadly Intentions. I don't know where this came from. A deranged black girl has attacked the vehicle of a white woman in Charlotte. Charlotte is an absolute shiz show, is it not? I mean, from the, remember the African-American guy that was an illegal immigrant and he slashed the girl's throat? That was on the Charlotte public transit, right?
3: No, he was illegal. He was legal. He was legal. He was just a black guy.
1: He was just a black guy that
3: got... He killed the immigrant.
1: But he killed the immigrant girl.
3: Yes.
1: But he'd been arrested like 26 times.
3: Yeah.
1: And let go. And, man, so Charlotte, every time we see some crazed type situation, especially when it comes to like a crazed black guy or black girl, it seems to be coming out of Charlotte. The victim said she was just visiting Charlotte, North Carolina, when a black woman rear-ended her, then drove in front of her, blocked her in, and got out and started kicking and hitting her vehicle. The suspect tried to yank the car door open, the handle as well, but thankfully the car was locked. The suspect then took off, leaving the car covered in dents and the couple terrified. I think this is where you can get your gun out and blow them away. If they're beating on your car and beating on your windshield, trying to get into you in a violent type way, I think you can smoke them. I think you can. I think you can smoke them because you're in fear of your life. Tell me you wouldn't be in fear of your life right now if this. Now, by the way, you didn't cause the wreck. She rear-ended you, then drove around you, pinned you in, and then came out and started doing this nonsense on the F-450. Tell me how long this would work.
7: Bap, bap, bap, right through my window, right in the chest.
1: What's that?
7: Bap, bap, bap.
2: Three shots, right in the chest.
8: Bust the window in my car.
7: Right now, boom, boom, boom. She'd hit the ground.
1: Watch.
7: Yeah, you wouldn't. Yeah. She wouldn't do that more than one time.
8: Now she's kicking my car over.
7: She got three shots in the chest, right through my window.
9: Yeah,
7: right there, boom, right there, right in the mouth.
1: Gene, settle down. Don't
2: do that to me.
1: I know, Gene. Nobody's gonna do it to you. Settle down. You're getting too into it, buddy. Back it down a notch.
2: I can just see it happening.
1: Back it down a notch, kid.
8: No, she's cussing us and spitting all over my car.
1: Now she's spitting on the car.
10: Is she getting drugs and alcohol, to your knowledge?
2: Wow.
10: What's the color, make, and model of your vehicle?
8: 2025 Pearl White 4Runner.
2: I'm running her over right now.
1: Gene, we can't necessarily go with what you would do, okay? This is not a what would Gene do segment. We know how that would end. It would have ended about a minute ago.
2: Yes, sir.
10: Your name and a good number to reach you, ma'am.
8: Yes, it's Elizabeth Rodriguez, and now she's coming back to our car again. 828-449.
2: I'm telling you right now.
1: Let me, I cut her number up. I don't want to be responsible for doxing Willie. I cut her number up.
10: I'm with me. Do you know the closest cross street or intersection? Because I do see you on Brookshire before 85, but what's the closer cross street or intersection?
8: We're at the stoplight.
10: Are you directly at?
8: We're at the stoplight.
1: Anyway, how would that work out?
2: And
3: we need to send Gene and Charlotte.
1: No.
3: Street justice with Gene.
1: No. Justice with Gene / Charlotte, North Carolina Division. Justice with Gene.
2: North Kevin Hazlett kicker.
1: Charlotte, North Carolina kicker.
2: Dude, I cannot imagine having my door pounded in like that.
1: Oh.
2: I can't.
1: I know. Let's do some words, Lummy. I think we'll be wrapping it up here soon, right?
3: Yes, sir.
1: God, today flew. Gene? Do you remember today's words?
2: Today's word is... No.
1: What? Gene, what? Are you... Gene?
7: Gene!
2: Kawasaki.
1: Not Kawasaki. That's...
2: Kawasaki.
1: No. Come on.
2: Kawasaki.
1: You... Gene, you're supposed to write it down.
7: What are you looking at, Lummy?
11: I'm looking at how you wrote it.
1: Gene,
2: you're... Kawasco.
1: Causing.
2: Listen, I'm never going to live there, so why worry about it?
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0: From the den of sin. 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
2: Yeah!
0: You're listening to the Bubba the Love Sponge Show.
2: Just an overview on the show today. Lasker attempted to do a fourth grade curriculum test. It went down to the wire, Lummy, if you got to admit, like, we're right there. I think we're right at where Gene's real great, like, where he would score intellectually within the educational system. I think he's right there at fourth grade.
3: Except for that science.
2: I mean, I think at the end of the day, he...
4: Plants are not science.
2: Yes, they are, Gene. They're part of life and part of common knowledge. So you have to know, like, these are just... You know,
4: truthfully, swear to God, you'll say the truth. Did you know that answer?
2: Yeah.
4: Where the
2: photosynthesis?
4: She's such a liar. You are.
2: Yeah. No, I'm not.
4: Yes, you are. You can't even tell the truth, right? Look at your face.
2: You're,
4: I'm looking
2: you're
4: at your
2: TV. You're
4: going to
2: try to tell me that I didn't know what the process of photosynthesis was?
4: I'm telling
2: Absolutely.
4: You, you didn't know.
2: Well, I would have passed that test.
5: The water goes through the root, and then what is it? What the hell was that?
3: Big E, $25.
2: And I said, you know, I didn't give you the correct answers because I'm foreign fear I could use them again, but I'm going to go. The first answer was leaves. And the first answer was stem. How does a plant get its water from its roots?
4: I did say stem.
2: No, you didn't. You said trunk.
4: That's the same thing as a stem.
2: No, it's not.
4: Oh, you're no, such baloney.
2: And then the second part, what do you know about plants?
4: And then anyway?
2: The second part was how did they
4: first time you ever even lived in the woods?
2: How did they
4: city boy?
2: And the second part of that you missed was leaves. You missed leaves too. I would have known both of those, Gene. I'm sorry.
4: After you found it out.
2: Yeah. Well, that your test was fair and square, and unfortunately you flunked your first week of fourth grade.
4: Yep.
2: And you know what? But Lummy, it's so close that you could see him winning it too.
3: Yeah, he started off good.
2: Yeah, like you know, so it'll eventually catch up. That he'll be able to put together 11 right three times in a row and get back up to fifth grade. But, Gene, quite frankly, I don't think that you're, like, I think you're a fourth grader, which is okay. Like, even Kurt Morgan's like, hey, you're a modern day, you know, Joe Dirt. You know, like, I saw you arguing with chat saying, hey, let me ask you a question. You may think I'm stupid, but what's a camshaft do to a motor?
4: Uh-huh, that's right.
2: Exactly.
4: Yeah.
2: Do you know how to index one?
4: Uh-huh. Yeah. You know how to split the lift or what?
2: No, you know how to do any of that.
3: You know how to
2: check valve lash? Uh-huh. Yeah. You don't know how to do that either.
3: He bought gold 25 years ago.
2: Yeah, well, I mean,
4: that's
2: there
4: right.
2: you go. There you go.
4: 1-843-6572. What does that mean?
2: I don't know.
4: What do you mean you don't know?
2: What do you mean? What do you
4: say? Firing order for Chevrolet... V8.
3: Yeah, the timing of the V8 Chevrolet.
2: I couldn't hear the numbers you were saying.
4: I know you know.
2: Well, yeah, I do, but I don't know what we're talking about. I mean, when you just blurt those numbers, I can say, hey, what do those numbers mean with regards to engines? I'd be like, okay, that's a firing order of a Chevrolet 350. Small block Chevy.
4: What's the firing order of a six-cylinder? 15-36-24.
2: Again, you're a savant on some stuff. Mechanical, but I mean, living life as a fourth grader is far more than just knowing about engines, buddy. You got to know about plants. You got
4: to
2: know about.
4: Why did we go from point systems and motors to HEI systems? Why did we do that?
2: I don't know, Gene.
4: Because the split overlap of the cam. If you burn the spark plug a little longer, you get better gas mileage.
2: Okay, all right, Gene. I mean, I can
4: did
2: try
4: you
2: to
4: know
2: find
4: that.
2: Do you want me to find a fourth grade mechanical only question? Or do you?
4: I knew that in fourth grade.
2: Oh, no, you did not.
4: I knew how to put a 3-horse brake and strat on a 3-wheeler granny bicycle.
2: I understand, Gene. We're not arguing about what you know.
4: I knew to go to the junkyard and get a Craftsman mower, riding lawnmower,
2: Gene,
4: because
2: we're
4: arguing
2: about
4: drilled holes in it, so you didn't have to drill them to make a chopper.
2: We're arguing about things that you already know.
4: I didn't learn about plants in fourth grade.
2: Well, you should have.
4: Why does a plant grow?
2: Because
4: you water it? I don't know.
2: Gene, it's overall knowledge of a human being.
4: What star's got a red light in the middle of it?
3: Yeah, it was a planet.
4: Planet.
2: Well, what planet?
4: Which one does? Is it Saturn?
2: Jupiter.
4: Jupiter. Who the hell cares?
2: Okay, well, you
4: We never go there. Starship Enterprise never went there.
3: Well, I think it was Mars. It was the red storm.
2: No, it was Saturn or Jupiter, one of the ten. Yeah, what's is closest to the sun? Which one's closest?
4: We're not.
2: Who
4: the hell's closest?
2: Have you not heard the expression "third rock from the sun"?
4: I should have said that.
2: Well, no. That means that's Earth. We are on the third rock from the sun.
4: Oh.
2: There's a couple before us. Three. There's
4: well,
2: two.
4: We're
2: the third rocks. There's two planets that are closer to the sun than we are. Do you know what it is?
4: No, because I thought the moon was the closest thing to us. That's why we can only make it there.
2: Well, the moon is the closest thing to us.
4: I said the moon.
2: No, that's in our orbit.
4: Oh.
2: The moon is not a planet. It's in our orbit. We've never been outside we've never been outside of our orbit. We can't get in. We're trying to get to Mars.
3: There's two planets before us.
2: Yeah, do you know what they are, Gene?
4: No.
2: Well, I mean, try to guess.
4: The North Star?
2: No, it's not the North Star, buddy.
4: The brightest thing we can see from land.
3: It's a make of Ford and Lincoln. It's the middle brand.
4: Mm-hmm. Oh, Mercury?
3: Yeah.
2: And then there's one more.
4: Uh-huh.
3: Rhymes with penis.
4: It's a penis?
2: Rhymes with penis.
4: Venus?
2: See, Gene, you
4: now,
2: can
4: who
2: learn.
4: The hell cares?
2: So, Gene,
4: what could you make a dollar off of knowing that? I love you, sir.
1: In Mexico, the biggest cartel crackdown in over.
2: That's my cartel deal. Let me.
3: There we go.
2: I thought Macho was getting. Cool. I thought Macho was getting cute.
3: I thought he was throwing us off the air.
2: Yeah, no, I mean, because we're still about like 40 seconds away.
4: Oh, really?
2: Before the first one hits, that hits at usually 9:57:37, and then the final one, the closeout, we have to be clear by 9:58:10.
4: Oh.
2: So I'm always looking at the clock as we're wrapping it up. I'm like, man, Macho's hitting me some early deal. But really, it was my Deadly Intentions podcast. It was running.
4: A fat finger problem?
2: No. It was just I had the internet potted up.
4: We always blame it on the internet, don't we?
2: Yeah, might as well.
4: Yeah.
2: Gene, right before we leave, by the way, you might want to say your love you to your lovely wife.
4: Yeah, I love you, Sarah.
2: And then do you remember what today's word was?
4: No.
2: Gene, how can you forget? We've done it all day today. Are you that ignorant?
4: Yeah. I got no reason to think about that.

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1: Can I tell you who my favorite guy in the U.S. Congress is? 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
2: Who?
1: Fetterman.
3: Fetterman is like me. He's got brain damage.
1: Yeah, there you go. Fetterman's like me. He's got brain damage.
3: Fetterman dresses like me.
1: He wears a sweatshirt, basketball shorts. I mean, I love Fetterman is like, that's my jam. Rick Scott, not so much.
4: No.
1: I hate him.
0: Wow. 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

0: 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All brand new stuff, freshly wired, no rats. We don't got any rats eating our stuff. Remember at the old, by the way, the Bubba the Love Sponge show, Friday, August 14th, 2025. Gene Lasker. Hello, Gene Lasker.
1: Good morning.
2: How about it, everybody?
3: They're really busy over there on the computer.
0: Macho, you probably know the issue I potentially might have at hand. Do you know what potentially the problem is, my friend? As I can't seem to get... like it looks like our internet is frozen in time at this point, or it is maybe down, and all the pages that I have up are going to eventually crash, and I'll have to reset them all. Which just like we got more internet problems.
1: Man, my wife's internet was down this morning when we woke up.
0: Well, okay, Gene, thank you. You live about 25 miles away, so thank you. I don't know if that would necessarily affect us, but potentially it could, my man.
1: The internet comes from the sky, right?
0: Yeah, the internet comes from the sky. Yes, it does.
3: Yeah, exactly.
0: Yep. Yep, it comes right from the sky, ladies and gentlemen.
3: Unfortunately, I think it's your computer because I'm good back here.
0: Yeah, I mean, like, I'll just try it again, but, me monitoring, I don't have to necessarily monitor the show. I like to always have the show up, and I'm monitoring it. You know, let me looking at chat a little bit. You know, maybe
1: how do I look?
0: Well,
4: you look great.
0: Oh, you mean how do you look at the feed, or how do you look in general?
1: My camera, am I in the middle? My microphone, right? I'm looking good.
0: Yeah, I mean, Gene wants to know if he's looking good or not.
1: Beautiful. How the hell you know? You're looking over at my screen. My screen don't show me.
0: I can't get us either. But let's not. You know.
1: Oh, you can't get us.
0: No.
3: You can see him on your left monitor.
0: Oh, there you go. That's all I needed. But I can't see chat. I can't see, the info. God love my chat. I mean, we get some good stuff from chat. We also get a lot of bad things from chat. But we try not to let it bug us now, don't we? So anyway, is Gene having the same issue as I am?
5: Gene's up and running.
1: I'm up and running.
0: Oh,
5: he's making his screen nice and big for him.
0: All right, here we go.
1: I got a skinny, finger, dude.
0: I mean, that new computer that
3: they said September, I believe.
4: Yeah, September. It's back ordered.
0: Let me, and now you're, and you now, can you're, blame now you're AI cutting for it. That. Now you're cutting it out. Let me, you're cutting it out.
4: I was swinging back and forth.
0: All right, I mean, Jesus, we're having technical issues, so please don't.
1: He's working.
0: I can't see you, my friend, so I don't know if you're cutting out or you're just long distance Willie.
1: Long distance Willie.
0: Okay, you will admit that I cannot see you.
4: No, you cannot see me. No.
0: Okay, so I just
1: that's a good thing.
0: I'm over here blind. Okay, but
4: our new box or our new computer is
0: it's been on back order for a back order, hasn't it?
4: Yeah, well, it was October, now it's September.
3: People keep buying them for AI usage, wasting our time and effort with AI when we really need one here, man.
0: I know. So do we have one?
1: Probably getting voted through the Hemos race.
0: So we're not obviously buying one off the shelf. We're having one custom made for us.
4: Yeah, the Gettabox guys.
0: Oh, really?
4: Bought top of the line.
0: Speaking of Gettabox, wasn't prepared to talk about this early. I got so many other things to talk about. But I got to tell you, first of all, I love Kevin from Gettabox. He's the best. I'm just going to be honest with you. I've been trying to get Dutton Ranch on the Gettabox because the Gettabox pretty much got everything. Like, I'm just going to be honest with you. If you really, there's just really not a lot that you could want and not find on a Gettabox. I mean, if it's Major League Baseball, if it's your favorite NFL team, if it's, movies from, the most popular, if you wanted to watch Pretty Woman or, just some of the old school really good stuff or, I mean, they got everything.
4: Grouper loves $50.
0: Everything, including, but not limited to, hold on, was that Kevin Jordan from last night? Did you see the Kevin Jordan Venmo came in at $4.25?
4: Yeah, that was Grouper Lips.
0: Was that Grouper Lips?
4: Yeah.
0: Thank you, Grouper Lips. Oh, I just said Grouper Lips' real name. Yeah. Oh my God, he's gonna get doxxed. Life is gonna be ruined as we know it. So they're all gonna try to screw with poor Grouper Lips, and he's the best, is he not?
4: Yeah, yeah.
3: I think you're good on the YouTube there.
0: I think I'm back. Thank you very much. Sorry for even making it a thing. And of course, Lummy, of course, she didn't get first in today. She wasn't first in. Grouper Lips was first in. But you know who was there right before the show, my friend?
4: Glowbug.
0: The Glowbug. Now, Glowbug, I'm turning to you right now personally, okay? I'm speaking to you personally right now. So as many people as I'm really talking to, I'm really speaking to you, Glowbug, because I know that right at 6, you turn the show on. I think, is Glowbug, is she a YouTuber or a Rumbler or a Facebook?
4: She's a Rumbler.
0: She's a Rumbler. Okay, so
4: Paper Towel Willie, $200.
0: Man, she's got a good vibe so far, huh? It's Gene Lasker, I think, and we've not even scratched the Gene Lasker drama. I got some of that.
4: You know, $20.
0: The best, you know, when we are able to pull something out of our ass, pop, like that's happening to our live. Something that we're doing in life that's a little bit drama filled or, you know, upsetting us or causing us some pain, or for Gene to get on his Facebook and post some bad things about a guy that used to paint his parts and use Facebook as a weapon. We sometimes use the show as, you know, kind of like, you know,
1: I try to be nice about it and kind of like beat around the bush a little bit.
0: But, you know, like when the golf cart guy, it seems like all of our drama, though, Gene, is Gene related. Like you're the one that gets us in the most trouble with regards to golf cart places and now potentially a painter. Like you're the one that rolls around and is a, you know, has the most problems with people doing services.
1: I got a lot of things going on.
0: I got to think that you're a pretty tough customer. Like I think I'm a pretty easy customer. Like, you know, if I went and, like, I don't know, I just, whatever. You look like, let me tell you something. I'm looking at this.
1: They think I'm a stupid redneck with a lot of money, and they charge me a lot of money.
0: Is that the problem? That's what the problem is. Hold on. They should realize is that you're
1: not.
0: No, hold on. You're not a stupid redneck rolling around with a lot of money. What you are is a stupid redneck rolling around with a lot of money that happens to have a distribution platform of, you know, tens of thousands of people. You know, of which about 50,000 to 80,000 in Tampa Bay that, you know that you're a superstar. You're a content creator, a digital superstar, my friend. They don't realize that that stupid redneck with money could cut your business right down to shreds, my friend, and make you not real cool and actually have

0: or you know, like everybody on Earth that I could pretty, if you're a 12-year-old and above, I think everybody that has the ability to have a smartphone or even a home computer, you're going to be on either, you're going to be a member and belong and contribute to one of the following, at least. Like there, I don't think I can leave anything out. TikTok, which we have covered.
1: Yes.
0: X, which we have covered. Instagram, which we have covered. Facebook, which we really got covered. That's one of our biggest distribution platforms of all. YouTube, which that's our second biggest. Rumble. And what other? Let me, I think we're on TuneIn, and we're on, in some instances, we're even on the iHeart app. I mean, so, you know, Gene, yeah, you are a stupid redneck with money, but you got a pretty big hammer of social media platforms to really, really, really, really bury a person. So, I've been looking for Dutton Ranch.
1: I'm talking about
0: Get a Box.
1: Yes.
0: So I've been looking for Dutton Ranch, and I can't find it. I can't find, because Get a Box is so extensive. Probably the only bad thing about Get a Box is they almost have too much content.
1: You get lost in it.
0: Like you can get genuinely lost in it. Like when I go to Get a Box and I start looking at the movies, I'm like, oh yeah, you know what? I'd like to see that one. Yeah, I know, you know, yeah. Or like they have Godfather one. I might want to rewatch Godfather.
1: J-Law Bronco gets the 5 memberships.
0: Thank you, my friend. But they got so much. Like every TV series that you know, Mayor of Kingstown, Lioness, Yellowstone, Tulsa King, you know, White Lotus, Lioness, just all the big hits. They got them all. They got them all, but I couldn't find Dutton Ranch, which is the new spinoff of Yellowstone that's got Beth and Rip that, you know, basically start over. They moved to Texas. I can't tell you. I watched the opening episode last night, and within the first...
2: So the dad's out now?
0: Well, yeah, he got killed. Died. Remember, yeah, he was the governor, and he got assassinated. Remember?
1: Shot on the side of the road.
0: Remember?
2: Oh, wow, yeah.
0: Yeah, yeah. And then so they killed off Kevin Costner. So they probably, if they were going to keep it going and rather call it Yellowstone, call it Dutton Ranch, because the main characters, if you kill off Kevin Costner, you still, if you're Paramount Plus and you're thinking about, listen, okay, yes, that's the patriarch of the family, you know, the whole thing, you know, everything's built upon him being the grand or the son of the 1923 guy. Remember that, Lummy?
1: Yes.
0: That's what, you know, John Dutton was, is he was the son. And they've already done 2 prequels. Was it 1883 and 1923?
1: Yes,
0: something
1: it is.
0: Like that.
1: Yes.
0: Which kind of were like, how did John Dutton get to be the largest landowner? Was it in Montana? What was the make-believe state that they're... Montana, I think, isn't it?
1: Yeah. Wyoming, Montana.
0: Well, yeah, I forget what state, you know, Yellowstone's based out of. So the dad dies because Kevin Costner in reality had a contract dispute with Paramount Plus on bringing back the new Yellowstone episode. So they're like, you know what? We'll just kill...
2: We'll just kill you off.
0: We'll just, in the last episode, kill you. All right? So that gives, so let me, then they're like, okay, how big of stars are the next level behind John Dutton? And are they big enough to carry a series? Well, right off the top of your head, the first person you think of is Rip.
2: Yeah.
0: Yes, you're like, Rip. You know, I mean, so by the way, I think all of us have watched Yellowstone. So I think you guys, if you don't agree with me, but if you do agree with me, give me an attaboy you're right. So Kevin Costner, he was the end all be all. But if your next level of cast members are pretty damn strong, and I think everybody would agree it would be Rip and Beth.
1: Yeah.
0: Yeah, so Rip and Beth, they're pretty damn strong. Like, they're pretty badass. So, you know, Paramount Plus is like, okay, we'll do a spinoff. You know, obviously Beth was John Dutton's daughter, and Rip started as a kid on the Dutton Ranch, and worked his way up to be the head of the Cowboys.

0: wasn't he the head?
1: He was adopted.
0: Well, I know, but he was, his title at the Dutton Ranch was head of the Cowboys.
2: Yeah.
0: Like, he ran the Cowboys.
3: Yeah, he did.
0: And they were real Cowboys out there. They weren't Cowboys, just, they were Cowboys out there. Real Cowboys, you know, they're herding ranch all day and moving cows from one pen to another and, you know, like shooting.
1: They're out in the fields and sleeping there so they can start up.
0: And a lot of times, Gene, a part of being a cowboy is just riding a fence line and making all the, you know, make sure the, you know,
1: for days.
0: When you got land of that volume, you know, 400, 500, 600 acres, 700, you know, like you got that type of acreage, you got to actually hire cowboys to, you know, kind of manage the land, so to speak, you know, from coyotes that are getting into your herd. And, you know, you're talking about guys that have herds of like, you know, 600, 700, 800, you know, cattle. Like, that's a lot of cattle. I mean, you look at if you look up and down the pastures in Florida, like this, the ones off of 75 and all, I mean, you might see the biggest farm you may see here is like 100 head. Like, that's, you know, just because you don't, because Florida doesn't have as much sweeping, rolling, you know, as rural Montana. Hell, you could probably buy 5,000 acres in rural Montana for what a half an acre on the beach would be here, right? I mean, like, you know, so you can have, since you have all that land, you can have more herd of cattle, but you got to have real cowboys out there cowboying and checking a fence line and herding the cows and killing coyotes that kill, you know, like they have to kill the bad guys that will jump the fence and kill their, you know. So they, when they see a coyote and stuff, they kill him. Because that coyote could just be jumping the fence at night, taking down some head of cow. So anyway, you know, Paramount, I think, made a really good, you know, calculated choice and doing a spinoff with, you know, called Dutton Ranch. And the two main characters are, you know, Rip and Beth. It's about Rip and Beth being married and their, you know, their life. I've only gotten through episode one. I just started the first one last night. But Lummy, I'm just telling you, get a box. Now, I wasn't looking in the right category.
3: Yeah, that was a problem.
0: Yeah, you gotta, it's...
1: They got any instructions with it?
0: No, they don't. I mean, not really. Oh. I mean, not really. You just gotta plug it into one of your HDMIs, and you know what, Gene? You plug... Here's the instructions.
1: Plug and play.
0: You ready? Here's the instructions. Plug one end to a power source and then plug the other end to one of your HDMI, you know, inputs. Most TVs have four of them. Some of the older ones have two. But, you know, you got one of two. You throw that in a empty.
3: L-Card Rob, $50.
0: Oh, man. Talking about cowboys, right? Yes. So, Gene, with the Get-A-Box, you just plug one in, like, one into the TV, and you'll see the male fit. You'll see the fitting.
1: Right.
0: And the other one into the wall. And then, get the mini, because it's kind of less bulky. The mini's a little bit more, but I would recommend you can literally hide it behind your TV, so it's, you know, it really is aesthetically, you know, you have a bunch of wires hanging down or nothing, you know, so it looks, has a cleaner look. If that mini will literally, you can zip tie it onto like a cord in the back or something, and that's the way to go. But, gee, I mean, I found Dutton Ranch. I found a little honey hole. I mean, when I was doing my global searches and the VOD Plus, I wasn't going to the very top little icon that gets you into TV series. So I was going on Paramount Plus, and it was showing me all the movies on Paramount Plus, but it wasn't showing me the TV series because I didn't know that you had to click on the top button, Willie, to get to toggle over to TV series. But I found it, and oh God, watch out. I'm going to tear that up. They had Lioness on there. And they had a couple ones that I've been, you know, I started season one with Lioness and closed it out, but I didn't know, I forgot that I haven't seen season two or three. Are you a Lioness fan?
3: Yes, I am.
0: Oh, with that bad,
1: that?
0: It's this African American woman that is works for the government, but like she works for a division that's like undercover, where like a lot of people don't even like it's kind of like the kayfabe part of the CIA.
3: Yeah.
0: So like they're
3: part of the CIA.
0: She's part of the CIA, but within the CIA, she's in a special Rambo. Nobody knows. They only come in during really, really, really bad things. Like, you know, they come in and, like, they're almost like the Army. They're almost kind of like the Navy SEALs of the CIA. Wouldn't you think that, Lemmy?
3: Yeah, I would say that, yes.
0: And it's a woman, Gene, and she's badass. Like, she can kick dudes' asses and fly helicopters, and she's hot, and she can shoot guns, and she can get bad guys. And by the way, she's hot. Did I say that? She got a hot mulatto chick. I think she's half black, half white. So Lemmy, I think they got every, you know, they cover all the bases there as far as men, right? I mean, a lot of, I mean,
3: it's all covered.
0: I mean, listen, us white guys, you know, let's say that, you know, you may only want to, you know, not necessarily date without, you know, outside of your ethnicity, but if you date a mulatto girl, it's just looks like a white girl with a good tan.
3: Trim it on spice, $20.
0: What, Gene?
1: You're just half stupid then.
3: Oh boy,
0: jeez, that's not what we're getting. But I'll let it fly, my friend. I'll let it fly, Gene. People are saying that I'm correcting you too often, and I should just let some of your outrageousness fly. So, Lummy,
2: probably not.
0: I'm thinking, you know what, Lummy? Let's just let
4: The views and opinions made by Gene Lasker are not necessarily...
0: I mean, I think, Lummy, that we might only play that under real, real bad conditions, yes. But some of his stupid fleetiness that we just say, like, you know, oh, Gene, stop it. Like, you know, we kind of think it's funny, but we have to cover our ass. So, like, Gene, you need to settle down over there, buddy. So, anyway, Gene, dating a mulatto girl is not make you half stupid. It's the best of both worlds in the fact that you're dating a white girl that has a really good tan. Like, you know, that's a beautiful people. A lot of women, a lot of all white women pay lots of money to make their tan as golden brown as if they were mixed.
1: Yeah, and then they get cancer when they're old.
0: I don't know how, what type of stereotype is that? You're saying that African Americans?
3: No, he was saying the chicks are tan,
1: to try to be somebody else.
0: Oh yeah, yeah. For a white girl that tries to be somebody else, for just a standard white girl that tries to have a mocha like skin,
1: right?
0: Like a mulatto woman would be. It's really not healthy for a white girl to try to be half.
1: So Dan said.
0: So you know, the best of the world is having a mulatto, which means she doesn't have to, you know, go through any bad health type situations in order to get her skin that golden brown. Just comes, as you would say, Gene, it comes stock.
1: Yeah,
0: you know, it comes stock.
1: Stock in
0: so
1: it.
0: So the lioness is this Lummy. She's mulatto, is she not?
3: Yes, she is.
0: Yeah, she's mulatto. Isn't it Zoe Saldana or Zoe? I don't know what Chloe.
1: What does she call herself?
0: I don't know what she calls herself. I don't know what she identifies as.
3: Zoe Saldana.
0: Yeah, send me some pictures of him so I can show Gene, the star of Lioness, which, by the way, goes back to my 13th fragmented thought. Man, go to getabox.com. You can use promo code Bubba. I can't really get that too far down the road on just. I just trust me on this. I know it's a little expensive. I do know that. But you'll never get another cable bill. I mean, you'll never get another, cable bill again. You know, really, the only thing you may be using your local cable provider for would be internet. And at that point, I would say, you know, buy the best internet they offer. And, I mean, Lummy, what's the average cable bill a month? $200?
3: Yeah.
0: All right, well... You know, and
3: that's on the cheap side.
0: In 2 months, three tops, your Gitabox is going to pay for itself, and it's got every pay per view.
1: My wife tells me mine's at $800.
0: $800 pay per views.
1: $800 a month.
0: Hold on, your cable bill is $800 a month.
1: Yep.
0: Are you stupid? You know, you over there like a monkey eating string cheese?
3: Yeah, Gene.
0: Are you stupid?
3: Gene,
0: Do you not listen to the show?
1: I ain't had time.
0: Not only are you don't have time, you're part of the show, bitch. Like, don't tell me you don't have time to listen to the show, which I understand you don't.
1: I do.
0: But you're here 2 days a week. You know how much we talk about Gitabox.
3: Yep.
0: Like, it's... What are you, stupid?
3: Well, we told
0: you're paying $800 a month.
1: Yeah, that's what you said.
0: Jesus.
3: We told Gene a month ago about how Flow Racing and all his different
0: Dirt
3: stuff.
0: Dirt Vision.
1: Paying all that.
0: It's all on there.
3: And he said, I'm going to go down. I'm going to go buy one.
1: Watching the 360 Nationals cost me $59.
0: Oh, I know. You know how much it costs? It's get a box. Give me the price. You know, like, what is, this should be, it's a little bit expensive. Yes, it kind of is. What is it, $4.99? What's for the mini?
3: I would suggest $3.29.
0: Okay, so it's three. Let's say
1: that's a third of my bill.
0: Let's say it's $3.29. Give me the full retail on a mini. Is it $3.29?
3: I'm looking them up now.
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3: For a mini.
0: And you want to get the mini because you can literally just zip tie it to some wire in the back of your TV.
1: Zip tie it.
0: Nobody will see it. Like, cool. I don't want this. I don't like, you know, wires hanging from my TV. I like it for it to be a little clean looking. You know what I'm saying?
3: Yeah, four. Oh,
0: no. So I'm just saying. So if you buy the mini, it literally can go in the back of your TV and hide it. Like, it's not a big deal. It's $305 if you use the Bubba promo code. And I'm just going to tell you, it's absolutely a game changer. And you just go on there and start navigating around, and you'll learn it in about, it'll take you about 15, 20 minutes for you to mess around and go all to the different channels and then the sub channels. And it's going to, you know, but you learn how to, what I would say is when you're learning Getabox and you see something that you like, hit the favorites button. You know, it's like you hit the favorites button, then it puts it in your favorites hopper, and then you can always go to there from something that you potentially might want to watch. But like, Gene, so ask Sarah what your cable bill is if you were just to pay for the best internet you can have.
1: We get the best internet you can have. Matter of fact, I think we get two of them.
0: All right, so out of the $800 a month, how much of that is internet only?
1: Probably $300.
0: Well, okay, so that's what your bill would go down to. So, you know, your bill would be $300 a month instead of $800 a month. And at that point, you know, let's say you buy a couple of these boxes, maybe three of them. You know, you could have one out in the
1: garage. I only need two.
0: All right, so you need two. You buy two of them. And so you got $305. You got $610. But you're saving $500 a month from my bill's usually $800, but if I was just to pay for internet, it would probably be three, you know, eight, you know, eight minus three is five. So you got $500 savings. You're saving $500 a month, which in 50 days, that box has paid for a whole year's worth of your service. And you probably, with just your straight Spectrum cable, you might get 5% of what Getabox offers, meaning you got 95% more content every. Now, Gene, let's take this. What do you pay for your what do you pay for your Flow Racing and your Dirt Vision?
1: Yeah, I pay a lot.
0: All right, so it probably all in $300 a year.
1: Yeah,
0: something like that.
1: Yeah,
0: savings.
1: Yep,
0: you can cancel those. Got it. Getabox. So now,
1: and then all the independent ones, I just watched 360 Nationals. That cost me $59.
0: Yeah,
1: Friday night show.
0: You would have found it on Getabox. Let me privately. We need to get him. You know, we need to get him in touch with the right person. You know.
3: Oh yeah.
0: Yeah.
3: Well, I tried before, but Gene, you know, like you said, he's busy. So
1: I just am busy. I need to slow my whole life down.
0: I want everybody just to quickly. I want to just show everybody because today is the first day that Gene's in fourth grade. Gene's in fourth grade.
1: Hey.
0: Okay, you know, today's contest is, you know, I have it right here. We even have it ready to go. But you know, it's going to be, and this pretty much explains what happened.
2: Now that Gene failed fifth grade, he is ruggedly in fourth grade. The Ruggedly. Bubba, the Love Sponge Show presents Gene Lasker. Is he smarter than a fourth grader? Brought to you by Morgan Exteriors.
0: I mean, man, it's
1: so Kurt Morgan took me to lunch yesterday.
0: How good is AI now? That sounded just like Trump. Man, I mean, you guys can make fun of AI all you want, but I mean, that's pretty cool to be able to do that now. But now, so you had lunch with Kurt Morgan?
1: Yeah, so he was trying to let me know that, you know,
0: you need to step it up a little bit.
1: Yeah.
0: He's like, hey.
1: Yeah, I go, Morgan, you knew them answers?
0: Yeah, I did.
1: Yeah, I did. He goes, turn your phone over and I'll send them to you.
0: No.
1: No, go on.
0: See, that's what
1: I'm not cheating it.
0: Let me, I got it's too not, far. Remember, I got into the glow bug situation, and yes. I know that she's listening. Sorry, I'll revisit that. I opened the whole show up with it. But so just to verify with everybody, just to give you a quick look, this is the website of which I'm getting Gene's questions from. There you go. It says, you know, educational trivia questions for the fourth grade. So just to let everybody know, I've also shown Gene that, so I can't get people accusing me of, which I have. You know, Bubba is asking way harder questions.
1: Hit him with the hard questions on the end, so he couldn't win.
0: And Bubba tries to rig it. No, I go right down the list.
1: Right.
0: And the other list was for fifth grade. The same website has a fifth grade section. And they have a, by the way, they have a second grade section too. They have an every, you can go up to every grade, you know, that they offer in regular public education, meaning, you know, in the public education system outside of college, you know, you go up until your 12th grade year after you're called a senior at that point, you graduate. Now you've graduated high school. Now you have a high school diploma. That's, you know, that's the highest that our public education system offers. And Gene Lasker currently is in fourth grade.
1: my son says, you know, I only got two more years of school. And I go, okay, what are you trying to say? Well, you got a long way left.
0: Yeah, I'm going
1: to
0: graduate before you are.
1: He goes, you'll never catch me.
0: So anyway, Lummi, I just want to let everybody know, I was particularly saying, Glowbug, I know you're listening right now, and so I'm coming back 26 minutes later. I'm so sorry for being so fragmented right now. So sorry. But Glowbug, please, guys, do not, even though, like, one of these times I'm going to allow chat, you know, to be involved. Maybe next week, Lummi. Like, you know, once a month we're going to let, you know, and Gene's Are You Smarter Than Whatever Grade He Happens to Be In. And during those contests on Wednesday and Friday, at one time or another, once per month, we're going to allow, you know, chat assist. And that means within our chat world, specifically on YouTube, because that's where Gene can't. I don't think Gene can toggle between YouTube.
3: No, he's got. I have him.
1: I got both. Up.
0: Facebook and Rumble.
3: No, I have him with Rumble and YouTube.
0: Okay.
1: Yeah.
0: So Gene can toggle back and forth, and so we will allow that. But please, you Rumblers and you YouTubers, yes, when we ask him a question, yeah, throw in the right answer. But also, as you're a chat guy and you see a bunch of the right answers, throw a curveball in there.
1: Oh, you know, it's, yeah.
0: You know, be like, Gene, I'm telling you. Like, and even like say things like this, Gene, I'm telling you. Trust me.
1: I'm only listening to Black Guy from Cali.
0: Yeah.
1: He's going to tell me the truth.
0: If Black Guy, listen, here's the deal. Glowbug, Black Guy from Cali, please do not just spoon feed Gene the right answer every time, because he'll know then, he'll always go to your answer and we'll get screwed. He really doesn't know it. We want this contest to be truly a skill of his knowledge. No cheating. Now, I know that comes from somebody that obviously has cheated before, me. I cheated a lot of things, please. I mean, just to be wired as to who I am, you got to be somewhat narcissistic. You got to be somewhat of a grifter. You got to be a little bit, you know, have some mental health issues. You're in here every day talking behind a microphone with three or four of your best friends that you really, you know, at the end of the day, it's just us talking amongst each other. We don't really have any, you know, audience that we're not on stage and we can see everybody that's out there, but you know, we're basically talking to ourselves, but a lot of people are listening to that conversation, right?
1: Sometimes yes. I get away from that. I forget about that.
0: Sometimes I forget that I'm even on the air.
1: Yeah.
0: And I let my guard down and I start saying more racial stuff than I already would be saying. Jesus. Oh my God. So anyway, I just want everybody to know, Glowbug and all the great people of chat, you got to work with me on this if we're truly going to be able to be funny. Because Gene getting them all right is not funny. And you guys giving him... Now, if Gene would get them all right on his own, that's fantastic. And when we get down to second grade, Gene might very well do that. He'll never... like, he may not miss one. But please, let Gene...
1: Second grade,
0: Let Gene's stupidity shine through on its own. And please...
1: I feel like Walker's going to pass me up.
0: When we go to chat assist, yeah, throw him a couple good ones, but then throw a couple... Gene, you gotta trust me on this one. You know, it's whatever. Let me tell you something. It's the answer is whatever. No, Gene. No, you look stupid.
1: There'll be like 9 answers on there. I got to pick
0: that
1: from
0: be,
1: them.
0: Yes, that would be exactly. Great.
3: Yeah.
0: That'd be great. Absolutely. Absolutely great.
1: Oh, man.
0: So today is Gene. We're prepared. But yes, Gene will have his first test in fourth grade. Gene used to be. Woo. We started out Gene in fifth. And Gene stayed in fifth for a little bit. Now we're down to, he lost 3 in a row in fifth grade, which then, you know, within the rules, it cuts
3: six,
0: you down a grade.
3: He was in for six. Six of them.
1: We should have had a curve there, you know.
0: What do you mean a curve?
1: Like, you get so many, you do the curve angle where, like, you pass your.
3: So what would your curve be on zero?
5: You know, he probably shouldn't have said that.
6: That kind of frank dialogue troubles me.
5: More of the Bubba the Love Sponge Show after this.

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0: Seth, and this guy, I think he's making his last minute push for Barb.
2: Seth Wiley.
0: Seth Wiley comes in on the PayPal, Venmo, Cash App, at the Bubba Army. Thank you, Seth. I think he's posturing. We're making it up for that last minute BARP total of two G's.
2: He paid two G's just now?
0: No. That's what everybody's BARPed. Do you even know about stuff that goes on around here? I don't think you do, bud.
3: Gene, did you download the app?
0: I don't think. Lummy, you know what? Lummy, you know the answer to that before you even ask it. Right?
4: What app?
0: Yeah, there you go. Gene, did you download the app? ...
5: What app?
0: The app that we sent you, the link
4: to. Is it ready?
0: No, we're asking you to. Lummy, just don't worry about it.
3: Never mind. I mean,
0: like he's going
4: to. Oh, you want
0: it
4: me
0: out.
4: To download it to see if it works?
0: It would be. Yeah. Lummy.
4: Yes, sir. I got to even find apps first.
0: Lummy, it would be probably the way to get this done to get maybe potentially.
4: You'd have to help me out.
0: No, shut up. I'm going to tell how to do it. You idiot. God, you're nonstop over there. Just a flapping. Because I've got a problem when I'm trying to blurt something out. I got there's something I specifically want to say, and you keep derailing me with your nonsense.
3: Dr. Remulak, $100.
0: Oh, my God. Oh, man. Dr. Remulak, thank you. So, Lummy, if you really want to get Lasker's opinion, because anything technical goes through Sarah anyway.
3: Yeah.
0: So what happens is anything technical.
4: Well, you say that like that's a bad thing.
0: I'm not saying it's a bad
4: it's a
0: thing.
4: Great
0: I think
4: thing.
0: It's a great thing for Sarah.
4: What did I say I got?
0: I think it's a great thing for Sarah that she can help her husband figure out rudimentary type tasks that, you know, basically chimpanzees could learn. Yes, it is good for her to have that relationship with you, Gene. Yes, indeed. You are a lucky man because you have a woman that is very, very smart and can also dummy herself down to Gene Lasker level and teach you things in life. Yes, not only is your wife very attractive, not only do you love her very much, but quite frankly, I don't know if you could even function without her. I don't even know if you could roll around life without her.
3: Justin Showtime
4: I'd be
3: Webster.
4: In a smaller garage, that's for sure.
0: No, you would be like
3: 20.
0: Go ahead, let me.
3: Justin Showtime Webster, $20.
0: Thank you, Justin Gene. Showtime Webster. So, let me send the app to Sarah and say, Sarah, could you please maybe navigate around on this and let us know if you find any bugs or hiccups within this? This is Bubba's new app. He wants Gene to do this task, but indeed, Gene's not capable of. And we know.
4: I'll do it with her.
0: Shut up, Gene. And so. We know that if we did send it to Gene and it was a homework assignment that he was supposed to get done for the show, you would end up doing it anyway. So let's cut out the stupid middleman and let me just send it right to you, Sarah. And could you report back this? This is from you, obviously.
3: Yes.
0: Could you report back to me, by early next week sometime? By the time Gene gets back on the air Wednesday, could you please give me your report? And, you know, very well she could be, because let me right now, people that are beta testing the app, we're down to, like, I'm not bragging or anything, but you and Macho Man can help me out here. We're down to the final phases of just the secretarial / business, making sure we have the right numbers, routing numbers, and what have you. But we're down to like that part of the app where we've all tried to hiccup, make it hiccup. We've all tried to, you know, plug it in our CarPlay and then, you know, turn our car, you know, turn our phone screens go from, you know, active mode to resting home screen mode. And does the stream still keep playing? That was a problem we used to have. That's been resolved. Does it automatically pop up on your CarPlay when you plug? Yes, immediately it pops up. Like, let me, I think we got the bugs worked out. So the report coming back from Sarah Lasker could very be.
3: Well, this is the thing, though. This is the difference. Formerly Paul Balcerata, 25, is we were missing the person like Gene.
0: Oh, the stupid person.
3: I didn't say that.
0: Okay, so I understand.
4: Yeah, you did. Hold on. You're looking right at me and saying it, too.
0: He didn't.
3: Inferior.
0: Lummy, it's my, I mean, Gene, I said it. Don't get mad at Lummy for it. Okay? I said it. You're stupid. But you're not. Gene, I say that in a very affectionate way. Oh, Lummy, I even hate to even tell people what just happened right
4: now.
0: My
4: screen went out.
0: Yeah.
4: Did yours?
0: Yeah, well, Lummy.
3: That's where it is.
0: I'm blue screen. I think he's got the same situation I got.
3: We all have it.
4: I got black screen.
0: Macho, can I throw it over to you real fast? Is this really pissing you off with regards to the amount of money we pay to have a double redundant internet willy at the highest capability known to man, and we have nothing but these type of issues?
5: I mean, it's not an internet issue because I'm checking our monitor right now. We're up on Frontier. It's just that machine has just been a pain in the ass.
0: Hold on now.
5: So we could go get a temporary machine to get the other machine.
0: No. Does Gene run on my same machine?
5: No. He's seen they're mirrored your screens.
3: Yeah, we see it in our screen.
5: So they can see what you're playing.
4: My blue light's coming back
0: on. But they can only see my left screen. They can't see my right screen. I don't want them seeing my right screen.
5: They can't see the naughty stuff.
0: Because I don't got naughty. Macho Man, you just threw the bad people a bone, and they're all going to be like, the headlines are going to rain. Lama, you ready? Even his engineer knows that he is a very shady, untrusty, very, very, very bad person.
4: That got us to the dance,
0: yeah,
4: though.
0: Even so, it finally took till August 14th, 2026 at 6:47 Eastern for the truth to come out, and that is Bubba's very naughty. He has very naughty things pulled up on his, and I don't.
4: Well, that's all right.
0: I don't.
4: You got stupid friends.
5: Just for the record,
4: too.
5: He does not. That was a joke.
0: On my right screen, I have this. I'm going to be honest with you. On my right screen, this is what I have on my right screen. The first box is usually our YouTube feed. Let me so I can see the chat and everything, right? And then my second one is I've been monitoring Deadly Intentions, so I'll have the Deadly Intentions. Then the third one will be I have that futures app that shows you the future commodities of gas, silver, gold. I mostly monitor it to see what the daily pet, you know, Brent crude oil is trading at. You know, it's been as high as 118 one day and as low as $69, and it's all contingent upon this, you know, Iranian situation that we're involved in. It seems like the futures of Brent crude oil is contingent upon that, and it fluctuates based on whether Trump says he's going to attack or we're not attacking. And it seems like, Lummy, when we attack, it goes down. And when we're at a ceasefire, you know, everybody burn a timeout, it goes up.
3: Yeah, that's the way it goes. That's horrible to look at your computer screen back up. Do you want to go to Black Guy and Cali?
0: Yeah, I do. I do want to go to Black Guy and Cali. I have him written down.
4: I thought
0: down
4: we were already there. My screen's black.
0: No, so
4: it's black,
0: Sarah, so. Sarah, here's the deal. Gene, here's the deal.
4: All right.
0: We're going to send you the app. I don't want Sarah doing the work for you because
4: I'll do it.
0: No, but hear me out, bud, because she really is good. And I don't want a good, I want a guy that has the technical skill set of you, because I think that your barbaric type skill set is very much prevalent.
4: Pretty barbaric.
0: Well, just don't break down my words, okay, at this point. Just go with it. But Lummy, I'm trying to explain to him is I think that there's a portion of our audience that is as technically barbaric as Gene is.
3: Yes.
0: So, Gene, you're representing that, you know, fairly large portion of our listening audience that has the mentality and barbaric technical skill sets that you do. You know what I'm saying?
4: 1%er.
0: No, I don't think it's... I think it's quite higher than that, my friend. I think it's more like 15. But Lummy, if we could get that, if that 15% of Bubba Army, you know, not so necessarily, you're not necessarily book smart, but you're street smart. Hell, you probably own your own business. You're probably, I mean, like, you're probably pretty damn successful, but you got, you know, you're not real good on the technical stuff, and, you know, you didn't really pay attention in high school much. You went out there and busted ass and were a hustler like Lasker and a gypsy and a getaway driver and a car.
4: I didn't learn much because I was always worried about working.
0: He didn't learn much because he was always about the dark side of society. Gypsy, getaway driver, stealing leather jackets from JCPenney and turning them in. Like,
4: working for the fair.
0: Working for the, yeah, he was a carny for a while. Like, Gene, been arrested 16 times. Like, I mean, we got some guys out there probably, you know, gotten into a little bit of trouble over their lives. You know, earlier on, they might have been doing something a little shady in life, but now they've legitimized themselves, and they're really a good husband and an dad, and they started their own business 20 years ago, and it's going pretty good, but they can't, you know, download anything on their phone. They're, you know, and you know it, Lummy, you see those kind of guys, and they just hand their phone to their significant other. Yes, like, they do, just yeah. hand it to it. I've seen Lasker. Here, Sarah. And he just hands her the phone. There is no pass. She just goes in there and navigates around and does whatever she wants, and then she say, here, Gene, this is what you were looking for, and she hands it back to Gene, and Gene, like a monkey, then grabs it and, you know, like, looks at it and, you know, thinks that he may have been the person that got there. So, Gene, we're going to send you the app. If you could barbarically navigate around and see if you can figure it out, and then come back to us Wednesday with a
4: what am I doing? I'm finding places to go or something in there.
0: I can't even really explain it to you right now.
3: Just download it.
4: Just download it. And try to listen.
0: Lummy, look at
4: it. Any instructions in there?
0: Lummy, look at him mean and say, just download it and mess around with it.
3: Download it and mess around with it.
0: Yeah. Yeah. So, black guy.
4: That's
0: from
4: your mean face.
0: Black guy from Cali. Go ahead.
6: Hey, good morning.
0: Good morning, Monty.
6: Hey, I just wanted to call in and mark out to Gene.
0: I mean, let me, if you advertise yourself.
6: I am black.
0: Hold on, sir.
6: Everybody out there.
0: Black guy from Cali, let me just get a couple things straight. First of all, I am very appreciative. You are huge Bubba Army. You're there every day for us.
4: Every
0: day. You contribute. You and Gene got a special little dynamic within chat. So I want to let you know that I appreciate you very much so. I know you're Bubba Army P1, and so I hope that you could roll with the joke so that when you describe yourself as a black man from Cali, and indeed you are a black man for Cali, I think that might be in a inner circle Bubba Army, if you know, you know, kind of way. I think that's kind of funny. What's your ruling on it, black man from Cali?
6: I've been here since Power Pick days, and I understand the show, and I get Gene, so I love it. I can deal with it.
0: So, black guy from Cali, what were you going to say, my friend?
6: Wait, really?
0: Yeah, well, you're calling in about something.
6: Oh, that's it. I just wanted to mark out to Gene and tell him thanks for the give me a shout out on a regular.
0: Tell him
3: too with the answers when we have him help Gene.
0: Who?
3: Black
0: guy from Cali.
4: Yeah, that's what I said. I said he'll tell me the truth.
0: So black guy from Cali, Gene and you have really established a pretty good relationship on chat. Like, you guys, you know, you got Gene's back. He's got your back. He likes you. So that being said, you being, you know, kind of a Gene Lasker fan, if you will, you might be the kind of guy that give him all. You and Glowbug might be the kind of that gives him all the right answers. So we want you, black guy from Cali, to, you know, give us your word that you're going to throw some curveballs in there as well.
6: Oh, definitely.
4: That's, listen to Bubba, man. Be a fro brother.
0: Don't be a
3: what brother?
0: A fro brother?
4: Yeah.
0: You're not a fro brother.
4: My hair. He's got a fro, and I got a fro.
0: Well, you got a white trash mullet, Gene.
6: I'm bald headed.
0: Yeah, and if you know, back in the day,
4: nobody could tell that over the radio.
0: Now, black guy from Cali, let me ask you a question. When you used to have hair, could you get one of those big ass 70s afros going? Because some black guys can and some guys can't. It's based on like how your hair texture is or something.
6: That's the last time I had one was in the 70s.
0: How big was it? Was like big? Like somebody?
6: It was like at least 5 or 6 inches long.
0: Hell yeah. Did you have the pick where you'd pick it out?
6: Yeah, I had the fist on the phone on the comb and everything.
0: Oh yeah, so you had the Black Power fist on your Afro pic, and you know, that's about as stereotypical as one could get. Now, what can you not? Now, did you,
6: yeah.
0: Now let me ask you a question, black guy from Cali. Did you ever go with like the Rick James wet look? Did you ever go with that look?
6: I did have a Jerry curl for a little while, but that's about it.
0: Man, Rick James, remember, so let me, I wish I had pictures where you could show me, but like, you know, back in the day when, you know, the cool black guys that you, like, being a white kid in Indiana, the cool black guys we would be exposed to would be like Rick James, because we're watching TV, like MTV, and She's a Super Freak was like my ninth grade year. So, you know, Rick James had that real wet look, that real Jerry curl look. And then I'm trying to think, probably the Jackson 5 or like black guy from Cali, who had the best real, like real brother afro?
6: Back
0: in the day, this is Rick James right here. Rick James had that wet look, like that wet look. And black guy from Cali says that he at one time did have a Rick James.
6: Yeah, it was like the Commodores or Jim Kelly.
0: Remember the Commodores, Lovey?
3: No, that was just
0: you don't remember
3: my time.
0: The Commodores?
3: No.
0: Oh man. So give me a picture of the Jackson 5, because I remember so black guy from Cali, you know, there was that time of period where the Rick James wet look was cool for brothers, but then before that, you know, it's always been like, you know, the afro.
4: Yeah, all the little guys had that. All the Michael Jacksons.
0: Yeah, except I don't know, and I even think that the Jackson 5. Here I go. I'm gonna see. Yeah, here. Hold on.
4: They all had froze.
0: These were afros, man. These were like.
3: There you go.
0: Yeah, like right round here. Headed. Like right here. Look at that. That's some man. That is a strong afro.
4: That's a real
0: game.
4: Black family.
0: Well, of course, Gene. It's also a very talented, very black family. Do you know, Gene? Not that this is part of the fourth grade curriculum. And black guy from Cali, do not answer him. But Gene, do you know where the Jackson family is from? Where they grew up?
4: The ghetto.
6: They are from Gary, Indiana.
0: Black guy, I told you not to answer, bitch.
6: Oh, I'm sorry.
0: You idiot. I told you not to answer, you idiot. Yes, everybody knows they're from Gary, Indiana.
4: Well, they were a good family because the dad stayed with them the whole
0: time.
4: They're
0: not from, hold on. They're not from the ghetto. There's a ghetto in every city, Gene.
3: Isn't Gary pretty ghetto?
0: Yes, but.
4: There you go.
0: But, you know, in New York, every major metropolitan has a ghetto section. So ghetto is not a city. It's a area within each city, Gene, you idiot.
4: Well, don't ask the black person that, because they'll say it's a city.
0: No. The black guy said Gary, Indiana. That's what the black guy did. That's the guy we got on the phone right now, the expert of afros. And so, black guy from Cali, you had an afro back in the day?
6: Yes, sir.
0: And with the black power, with the black power pick.
3: Yes.
0: And like, did you have to put any like hairspray or anything in it, or would it just fro out naturally?
6: My mother used to put Afro Sheen on my hair.
0: Oh, hell yeah. I remember I'd watch Soul Train on Saturdays, and man, they'd be like, this segment brought to you by Afro Sheen. Afro Sheen, what a true black man puts on his hair. Afro Sheen. Want to be cool? Like the Jackson 5? Use Afro Sheen. And it was like, what was Afro Sheen? What did it, what was the, was it like hairspray? Was it like hair gel? What was it?
6: I don't know what it did, but it made your hair wet.
0: Oh, it made it wet.
4: Brew cream.
6: And shiny.
0: Yeah. So Afro Sheen would be more towards the Rick James look.
6: Yeah, pretty much. Yeah.
4: But let your hair go straight up.
0: Yeah,
4: down.
0: Rick James had that wet Jerry curl. And then, you know, of course, Jackson 5 had the true Afro. So, anyway, black guy from Cali, we want to, when we do open it up, Gene smarter than, you know, at...
4: Don't listen to him. Whatever, I'll be looking for your name.
0: Whatever
4: there,
0: grade he's in.
4: Cali, give me the good answer.
0: Please don't
4: help me
0: just...
4: Out.
0: Don't just...
4: Help a fro brother out.
0: Now, black guy from Cali, occasionally give him the right answer so then that'll give him a false sense of security, because he will answer one of your questions correctly. In fact, and actually, and then just mix it up from
4: don't
0: there.
4: Don't hate on the white guy now.
0: No, No, what we're trying to get, you know what, Gene, this is actually completely opposite of how really society is perceived nowadays. This is a black guy trying to help out a white guy.
4: That's right. I know, and you're trying to help him not help the white guy.
0: So this is a black guy trying to help a white guy, and the white guy's friend is telling the black guy not to help the white guy.
4: Yeah.
0: That's what this is.
4: We got this all crazy,
0: that's
4: don't
0: very,
4: we?
0: That's a very rare dynamic in today's society. Anyway, black guy from Cali, man, appreciate you, my friend. Thank you for calling.
6: All right, thanks.
0: All right, man. Black guy from Cali, man, been a fan of the show since the Power Pig days.
4: Wow.
0: Yeah. So, Gene, I bet you Lummy knows where it's at, too. So, everybody's going to start, like, clowning me a little bit on this, but as I get older, I've put a lot more value on family. And as I get, you know, as we're not racing as much, our last two races have gotten canceled at Ocala Speedway, Bubba Raceway Park. So, you know, and we've kind of skinnied down the schedule because racing in Florida, there's just not enough cars and there's, you know, four or five tracks to choose from. You know, you got Kenny and New Henry. You got Ocala Speedway. You got Lake City. You got Alltech. You got, I think that's
4: Volusia.
0: Volusia. So, you know, there's just not enough cars for all of us to be running every Saturday night. So we all kind of have working together and we schedule races like every month to every 6 weeks. And so we don't have to be up there so much. And not only that, but the market just, Gene, you know that local racing is in trouble right now.
4: Like, yeah.
0: The streaming services, Flow and Dirt Vision and what have you, that's great. And listen, I watch them just as much as everybody else does. But what that does is it keeps people from coming out to your local track on Saturday night and watching the local guys when they can watch, you know, that's like this. Would you, on a Saturday night, would you go to your local high school football game if it was on a Sunday, or okay, and watch a local football game on Sunday, a high school football game on Sunday, or would you rather watch the NFL Sunday ticket?
3: NFL Sunday ticket.
0: Okay, I mean, yeah, of course. So do you go out to your local Saturday night, you know, local dirt track where most of your guys are local talent? They're great racers, and some of them are even as good enough to be on the big guy circuit, if you will. But it's not the big guy circuit. It's not the professional highest level of dirt racing that you could literally be in your living room.
4: Watching Flow.
0: Watching it, you know, in your underwear, having your girl bring your microwave popcorn and beers.
4: Watching a little man beat everybody.
0: Or you could be on some metal bleachers, right, having to park, I don't know how far to get your seat, watching a bunch of Crown Vic spin out, and, you know, like, watching, you know, not some, you know, like, people that spin out and, you know, listen, as good as you have local racers that are Gene Lasker and Tyler Klim and Mark Whitener and, you know, Ivan at Lloyd and, you know, Seth Geary, you know, Gene, some of the local big shoot, you know, over the, you know, whether it be old timers or up and coming new kids that are really, really good, you know, making it out of Florida and becoming a professional race car driver is very rare because Florida is not recognized at, like, when you think of dirt racing or local short track racing, you think of Indiana,
4: Pennsylvania,
0: Ohio, Pennsylvania, Iowa, you know, that's kind of the states that are like, you know, that's where the best of the best. So that's where those kids get. They race against better competition. They race more often during the summertime. I mean, in Florida, you're lucky to find.
4: You get rained out all the time.
0: Yeah, in Florida, one, you got a 50-50 shot of raining out. And then if you're talking about the months of like June through to September, you know, Gene, at that point, it's a 50-50 rain out because that's our rainy season.
4: Bad.
0: And so, you know, you're pulling 2-3.5 hours to the track. You're burning up, I don't know how much diesel fuel at $5.50 a gallon. And you're racing, you know, a bunch of local guys, and you're a local guy, and it costs you $2,100 to get your car ready, right? You know, Gene, new rubber, you gotta have new tires. So it costs you, you know, $2,100 to get your car ready, and you're racing for $800. And the tracks can't pay any more than that because we don't have anybody coming into the stands as much. When we used to do 1,000 people on a Saturday night, we're now doing 300 because everybody's at home.
4: Too hot out.
0: Well, Gene, again, you sound like the average fan. Get a rain. Too hot. Rather just stay home and watch World of Outlaws or Lucas. Or, you know what, USAC, there's a real good non-wing show going on. Like, you know, or the 360 Nationals.
4: Yeah, I'd rather watch Rico. Know,
0: are you going to come to my track this Saturday night, or are you going to watch the finals of the 360 Nationals on Flow?
4: Greatest race ever, wasn't it?
0: Right. So you're going to watch, I meant the 3, the 410. So the Knoxville 410 Nationals final is this Saturday night. Are you going to watch that? Or are you going to pay, you know, two pit passes or $35? That's 70. Are you going to pay $70 for you and your girl to go to your local short track, have access to the pits, and sit on bleachers all night and watch a bunch of, you know, door bangers?
4: Yeah.
0: And listen, as tough as it is to be on the fan and racer side of it, you should see how tough it is to be on the owning a track side of it. No, you know what I'm saying?
4: Yeah.
0: Like, you know, I mean, we're losing way more than you are. I mean, you know, before we pay one racer, we got 3,000 or 4,000 in expenses between all the concession people, the track insurance, the track announcer, the flagmen, all the guys who run the wrecker crew, the pit steward. The announcer, the scorekeepers, the ticket takers. Like, I mean, just think, we got $3,000 or $4,000 before we get racer one. Before one person buys a hot dog and pays for a full admission price to come watch the races, we start our night out at $4,000 in the hole.
4: Jeez.
0: So, I mean, you know, and you usually, back in the day, you could make that up because you had, you know, 120 cars. Each car brings 3 or 4, you know, guys for the pits, and then you got, you know, 600-700 in the bleachers, and that's where, you know, your back gate with your pits and your racers, that pretty much pays the purse if you have a big enough car count, and then usually your grandstands are where your profit is.
4: And then Lasker gets in a bus and tears your fence down.
0: And then Lasker gets in a bus and tears my fence down that costs me $12,200 to fix. See, here's what racers don't understand. When these door jammers out there racing the Crown Vicks and they put the other guy into the wall and then he climbs up the fence, you don't realize that, you know, I have to pay for that fence guy. And let me, I just most recently got hooked up with Travis the Welder and Austin from Austin Fence. But before I had a fence hookup, I'd have to call the local Ocala fence guy and he'd come out there and be like, yeah, you know, I can weld it here and bend it there. And, you know, if it was all new, it'd be $12,500, but I could probably put it together for about five or six thousand to cobble the fence together. And, you know, a couple guys that paid you $35 to get in and you paid him $50 to finish in last place, and he only bought two pit passes, but he cost $5,000 in damage. Yeah, I mean, the numbers get pretty painful pretty quick.
3: Jason Lindquist, $10.
0: So anyway, Gene, we're gonna send you the link to the app, and
3: I'll send it to him. Yeah. So I'll get with Gene and have him look it up on his email.
4: Okay, good.
0: All right, thank you, Gene.
3: Yeah, because I've done it.
0: Sarah, please don't help him. Okay, thank you.
4: Do I get email on my phone?
3: Oh boy, I don't know,
0: Gene. You don't know if you get email on your phone or not?
4: No, I don't.
0: Well,
4: I got to go to my computer to get
0: this
4: that?
0: This might be dumber than we thought. Like this.
3: Yeah, I don't know what to say now.
0: We might want to be. I mean, this might be border retardation.
3: I mean, he is in fourth grade.
0: I mean, you're true.
7: Mission accomplished. Sure. Another segment failed. More of the Bubba the Love Sponge Show after this.

0: August 14th, 2026. Gene Lasker as your co-host. And later today, we'll be playing probably, maybe we'll get to a little bit earlier today, maybe like 8:30, quarter to 9. But by the end of the show today, we will have played, is Gene Lasker smarter than a fourth grader? I've already showed Gene where we're getting the fourth grade questions from. It's a legitimate fourth grade source. He has verified that. I showed you guys as well. We'll be playing that. This is his first test in fourth grade. Everything's called a test. So like, and if you lose three tests in a row, then you get, knocked down a grade. That's what happened here. Gene used to be in fifth grade, but he lost three in a row. Now this is his first. Well, Gene, this is your first test within your fourth grade year.
1: Yeah.
0: And then if you would happen to throw, if Gene could cobble three together, then he'll go back to fifth grade.
1: Yeah.
0: It may just be it might be like 3 years from now, Gene, and like through all of the, I get three right, move back, but get three wrong, boom, boom, boom.
1: Boom, boom, yeah.
0: I got to think that you may never get any higher than seventh grade. I mean, in our lifetime, it's nothing to do with friendship. I love the hell out of you. Like, I absolutely adore you, but I'm just trying to be honest with you. Like, if we're just to be
1: just
0: like,
1: be
0: you
1: honest
0: could,
1: with
0: like, you could probably come to me and be like, yeah. Hey, Sponge, I'm just going to be honest with you. And I probably shouldn't be saying this, but you're probably just going to be fat all your life. Like, you're never going to get back to where you was. So just, be fat and happy.
1: Happy.
0: A fat sponge is sometimes a happy sponge. You know what I'm saying? Like, just eat what you want, buddy. Get as fat as you want. I'm the first guy ever to put a 300-pound man in a sprint car and win a championship. Mm-hmm, I am Gene Lasker. I owned Bubba's sprint car.
1: No one's going to second that feat.
0: I own Bubba's sprint car. I'm the owner. Yeah, I drove two and run more features than any person in one single year at Jacksonville Raceway Park. But I also crashed a lot too.
1: Yes, I did.
0: And Sponge was just smooth and steady. He was a second to sixth place guy every night. Never always got off the wrecks. He's just really good. Yeah.
1: Spot, that's a hell of a feat in itself, I'm telling you. Just every you finish.

0: Olin and a little bit of Al Vonador when he owned the track. But, you know, the heydays was when Stanley Colin owned the track, like, let's say, 97 through 2003. Or whenever Stanley died, you know, it took a little bit of a hit because he sold it. But Stanley, I mean, he was such a great promoter that they would pack the stands out. They would use me to do that because I was on 98 Rock. Everybody, like, I was, like, you know, I had the number one show, like, by a 30 share. You know, everybody listened to the show, like, women, men, accountants, lawyers, you know, Stevie Williams, excavator, you know, powder, like, you know, guys on the job site, everything. And so we put like two, like, remember, Gene, we put 2,000 or 3,000 people in the stands on just a regular Saturday night. And there would be, now this is unheard of by Florida local racing standards. We would have 35 or 36 sprint cars trying to make a 24 car A main. So they would actually have on an actual B main that you had to transfer out of. Now, Gene, in today's world, you know, you're lucky to get...
1: You'll never see that.
0: You're lucky to get 14 cars.
1: Yeah,
0: pavement or dirt. Yep. Like, 16 is a good... Like, the sprint car that we run, this Top Gun sprint car series that we run down here, that's basically the only sanctioning sprint car series in all of Florida, because, you know, racing is just...
1: They got the BG pavement guys, but they only got 14 cars.
0: Right, exactly. And you're never going to get all 14 to show up the same night.
1: Nope.
0: I've seen them where they've had car counts of 6 and 7.
1: Yep, that's about us over in St. Pete right now.
0: So, you know, it's
1: dying here.
0: Yeah, it's a tough living. So anyway, listen, I know I'm guilty of this, and I know absolutely Lasker's guilty of this. But I started to get back to, I wanted to tell everybody that, like, as I get older, I'm trying to put more time in. I got kind of down the beaten path a little bit and got Gene rabbit holed me, or I rabbit holed myself.
2: Yeah, it's Gene, probably.
0: Yeah, let's blame it on Gene.
1: Yeah, just hang out with your buddy over there, Lummy.
0: Gene, we're just going to start blaming stuff on you. You know what I'm saying? Be like, oh, man, Lummy, you know why I completely.
1: It's whatever you say, you know why, Bubba, that's what Lummy's going to say.
0: Yeah, exactly. I mean, I got him so Stockholmed. You don't understand.
1: Like, I live next door.
0: If I told him literally to choke you out, he'd be like Frankenstein and just choke you. Put his eyes, roll his eyes in the back of his head and just choke you out.
1: How hard do you want me to choke you, Bubba?
0: Well, hard. So anyway, I have just, like, I'm trying to meet Tarek, my brother-in-law, my sister's husband, who is really a good dude.
1: Is that dude ever going to age?
0: That guy's such a good dude. You know, like, I often think of who my sister could end up with. You know, listen, I love my sister so much. She is such a good person. And, you know, yes, I will proverbially be down on myself and the 800-pound elephant in the room, as much as I fret over my sister. And my sister, you know, tells me how much she loves me and how proud she is of me. She's like my little cheerleader as well. Because there's been times where I've been, you know, like, really mentally down. You know, Lemmy, I was really, really depressed, like, in 17 and 18 when I didn't know if I was going to be able to make it or not. Like, you know, I was talking to Fabrizi about maybe selling roofs. Lasker told me that...
1: I'll give you half my business.
0: Well, yeah, Lasker actually, I've told the story before, but Lasker actually, you know, was one of about five people, Jimmy Clevis, the Diacos, a bunch of people stepped up and said, hey, we'll try to carve out some kind of job for you. And they were there for me, you know. And so I'll be forever grateful. But there were a couple years that I was really, you know, not necessarily mentally in a good place. And my sister, you know, would be like, you know, kind of like call on me every couple days and check on me. And she would come. I mean, that was when I was living in a trailer behind the studio. Remember that?
2: Yes.
0: Those were the worst years ever. And my washer and dryer were underneath the stairwell. So my, you know, I had to do my laundry outside in the out in the parking lot. And I had like the little canopy down with these little chairs. And it had a little grill on the outside of the 31-foot trailer that I lived in for 4 months because I didn't know, you know, I didn't really know the future of the show, if we were going to make it or not. You know, that's Lummy when we were on Twitch. And a smattering of some, you know, some terrestrial affiliates. But, you know, the most of our money was starting to lean on streaming. And in the early days of streaming, before we got, I don't know, the level that we are now, you know, it was really touch and go. Really?

0: really touch and go. You know, I'm borrowing money from Tom Bean and, you know, trying to make payroll, and it just, it was a very tough time. And my sister has always been there for me. And so I'm trying to spend more time with her.
1: So you don't think she ever in the background when she wasn't talking to you going, ha-ha, I'm making more money than him now?
0: No, not. Anyway, like I said, I forever will beat myself over missing her wedding. The 800-pound gorilla sometimes in the room is...
1: You missed her wedding?
0: Is that, yes. We were arguing at the time, having some stupid family dust up. And my wife at the time, you know, like it was just, they kind of didn't like Heather. And, you know, I don't know, Heather was very sweet to them, but it was just, not a very healthy time for my family. And so my sister had a destination wedding, and it was just my mom and my stepfather, Eddie, and a couple other people, you know, just a couple, I forget, like, well, hold on, Mike Tyson was there.
1: Yes,
0: yes, Mike Tyson crashed my sister's wedding.
1: You're
0: I'm not
1: kidding me.
0: No, I'm not. So listen, I mean, I can even show you pictures. So my brother-in-law and my sister, they decided to do this getaway wedding in Vegas, and literally it's just the family members only. Like, it's me. It would have been me and Heather had we gone, but I didn't go, and that's what I'll, you know, forever. And like, let me, as she has pictures of her wedding, and it's a family-only deal, and it's just mom and Jeff. And it's not me and my wife, because I was being a hard-headed, stupid son of a bitch listening to people I shouldn't listen to. And, you know, man, if your significant other ever gives you an ultimatum to pick her or your family, man, don't pick her. Because you know why? Your family will never leave you.
1: Yeah.
0: Do you think that Heather or any, like, do you think that any of the women that I've been with, now, hopefully they love me for the right reason, but I think that money had a lot to do with the attraction.
1: Yeah, thanks.
0: The lifestyle and the money and the big house and all that, you know, really probably had something to do with me scoring, you know, as hot a women, and including, like, Erica, like, she's way hot compared to what I probably should be with.
1: Yeah, but she jumped on board when you had nothing.
0: Yeah, Erica's been there for a long time for me.
1: She's real.
0: And she's the, out of all of them, she's by far the one that truly loves me for me.
1: Right.
0: And loved me when I was at my lowest. Like, you know. And so anyway, I missed my sister's wedding. But if you look at pictures from the wedding, Mike Tyson is in them.
1: Why? He was next door.
0: Listen, they got married in Vegas, and it was like, I don't know, it was at one of the hotels, and then you rent out their, like, they have a little mini ballroom for, like, a small, you know, private weddings like this. Yeah. Like, just, you know, you probably have, you know, 10 to 12 people, you know, with your family and a couple of your close friends. And so they have these little rooms specifically made, so you're not renting out a big ballroom, right, you know, when you're only going to have 14 people.
1: Exactly.
0: And they sell you the cake package and the guy that takes the picture package, and, you know, it's just the typical New York Las Vegas wedding. Well, Tyson was doing an autograph within this mall area that's hooked on to the casino. You know, are these sports memorabilia shops? Then they got a couple of the storefronts are, you know, temporary wedding deals, you know, where Tara would be. That's all within, like, you know, the mall area. And so the place, the business that was right by where she was getting married at, in this little hall within the mall, was a sports memorabilia deal, and they had Mike Tyson signing, like a 2-hour Mike Tyson signing. And you could get, and the way this works with celebrities, and Pete Rose did it a lot, is that they'll pay you per signature. So let me, like, they may charge the audience, I mean, the customers, you know, $100, but, you know, Tyson gets 75 of it.
1: Yeah.
0: And, you know, you sit there for 2 hours and sign 1,000 autographs, you know, now you got, you know, what?
1: Did Hogan get that one? He did his?
0: Oh, but it was much, much larger. Much,
1: really?
0: Much larger. Yeah. Much, much larger of an amount. Yeah, just, I'm not going to get into that. So anyway, Tyson's doing like a 2-hour, you know, autograph session right next to Tara. Well, his autograph session gets done. Well, you know, the back end of the store, what's open to the front, but they have a backstage area, like how the delivery guys and the employees and people that are dropping off supplies, you know, they got the back door. And so he goes out the back door of this car memorabilia place. Well, the back door of its place is right next door to the back door where Tara's having her wedding. Uh-huh. And Tyson and his couple of his handlers, they heard like the music over pumping. Uh-huh. My sister had like a little bit of a DJ and a whole nine yards. And Tyson, you know, being Mike Tyson, just stuck his head in there because he like thought it was some kind of party, right?
1: Yeah.
0: I mean, right? I mean, you know, yeah. If you're Mike Tyson, you just made $10,000, you know.
1: For a free show.
0: Well, you just look. I mean, you're just looking. Something sounds fun, so let me check it out. So he sticks his head in. Tarek recognizes it, and Tarek just like, now think about it, Lummy. You're from Florida. You're getting married. You got your Florida family there, right? And you look towards the back part of your facility, and you think you saw Mike Tyson stick his head you're like, man, I may have had too much to drink tonight, or like, man,
1: whatever. That tattoo on his face looked like Mike Tyson.
0: So then you tell everybody, because this is what happened. Tarek told like Tara and my mom and Jeff, hey, I think Mike Tyson just stuck his head through the back door over there. And Tara was like, Tarek, just quit it. Like, you're already
1: drinking.
0: We just got married, so they literally just had their ceremony, and they were just starting like the, you know, having like some background music and cutting the cake kind of deal, very private deal. And so Tarek sees Mike Tyson. He tells the family, hey, I saw Mike Tyson. They tell him, all right, stop with your, like, here you are. You've only been married 20 minutes and you're already doing jokes and stuff. Like, stop. Like, for real. And he goes and says, no, I'm going to go look. So he goes to the back, you know, where that little hallway is, to be like the little backstage corridor of all business.
1: Finds him.
0: And there's Tyson, and he's getting ready to get like in an SUV. And Tarek goes, hey, we were having a wedding. We're having a wedding over here, and I saw you stick your head, you know, head in here. And if you like, man, we got food and, you know, a DJ and liquor. You know, we're having a little party here. We'd love to, like, never in a million years thinking Mike Tyson would say,
1: walk in.
0: Oh yeah, let me go over there. So, you know, he does. When you find Mike Tyson in the parking lot that's attached to your wedding venue because he ducked his head in there and looked at you, and he's in his car now or getting ready to get in his SUV, and you tell him, hey, do you want to come to my wedding party? Never in a million years would you think that he would say, you know,
1: yeah.
0: Well, guess what he said? Yeah, I like to hang out. And this is like Saturday. This is like Saturday at like 7:30 p.m. You know, like they got married fairly early. And so Tyson came in for like 20 minutes and was hanging out and told, actually looking at my sister's big boobs, and he actually commented to Tarek, man, those look like those would be fun. For real. Like, that's the, like my whole family, there's an urban, like, this. I wish I could have been there. I wish I would have been there. But, you know, Mike Tyson was at Tara's party. And then when it was time to take pictures, you know, he kind of stepped aside, and then Tarek, hey, Mike, will you get in our, we'd love to have you, we'd love to have our wedding picture, have you in it. He's like, yeah, all right. So my sister's wedding pictures, there's some pictures that she's got from there. Now, he didn't stay for all the pictures because, you know, they do like the groom and like within the whole picture dance is like, what, 30 minutes? He just, you know, took like, they snapped like two or three different pictures. I think one with him and Tara, one with him, the entire family, and then him with one and him and Tarek. But, I mean, that's pretty cool, right?
2: Yeah,
0: I mean,
2: how
0: many people got married in Vegas on a little, you know, 12-person family-only kind of deal, and Mike Tyson ended up, you know, hanging out for 20 minutes at your party? People would even, you know what, I wouldn't even believe Tara if she didn't have pictures. Like, and this is way before AI. You know, this is like, what, I think they've been married, 12 years, something like that? Mm. I mean, I think they got married.
1: It has to be like about that.
0: 10,000, I think they got married in like 10 or 11.
2: Okay. 14, yeah.
0: I mean, they've been together. So I'm trying to spend more time with my sister. I'm trying to spend more time with my mother. I've been finding myself, if I have a Saturday open now, me and Eric will drive over and take my mom. She loves going to Culver's, and then we get in the golf cart and drive around. Like, she just likes that. So I'm trying to spend more. My mom's 80 now, and I'm trying to spend more time with her, and I'm trying to spend more time with my sister. Like last Friday night, Lummy, I made sure to invite her to the comedy show, and she ended up going with Gene, or meeting Gene and Sarah up there, sat by them one row up from me. But it was good to see my sister there. Like,
2: yeah, it's good.
0: I'm trying to do more stuff with her.
1: She bought my ticket.
0: Yeah, I know she did. God, she's such a baller. You don't even understand. But anyway, I've been trying to spend more time and having lunch with Tariq, her husband.
1: Who don't age.
0: Who's just, he's from Egypt. Like, technically he's an African-American. But because he's from Egypt, and that's part of Africa. But
1: he got the best part of a black guy.
0: Well, thank you, Gene. I think he's a good dude. Thanks. Well, if he's better than the next guy, but you're scoring it, not me. So I go to lunch with him yesterday, and we're over, we kind of met halfway, and that's kind of the halfway point's kind of where Gene lives. That's kind of the halfway point. So we were going to go to lunch. Him and I were supposed to go to lunch, but he's like, hey, I gotta swing by this place where he buys silver.
1: He's a good smart man.
0: Like he's been buying silver for quite a while. Like I know how many ounces he has. He told me yesterday, and I almost fell over. But he has been buying silver. You know, back when he was paying $18 for silver.
1: Yep.
0: I think silver is now 66, something like that. I don't know what it is. And so he likes to buy silver, and he likes to buy them like in these big 10-ounce silver bars, you know, or he'll buy some collector coin silver, you know, like that. But he likes, so he goes every couple months to this place, and Lummy, I guarantee you and Gene have passed it 5,000 times.
2: Oh, yeah.
0: And when I lived in Odessa, I passed it I don't know how many times, and I've always said to myself, I wonder what's in there. I kind of want to go in there, and it's called Legacy Coins, and it's right there on, 40, where 41 starts.
1: It's a quarter of a mile from hitting it, 41.
0: It's right
1: and
0: before
1: Dale
0: you.
1: Maverick
0: it's
1: together.
0: Right before you hit those railroad tracks on your right hand side. If you're headed
1: next to Whiskey Willie's,
0: next to Whiskey Willie's, and it's just in a little strip mall, and I've driven by it probably 100 times because they say gold. Collectibles.
1: I didn't realize they sold that because I'll be in there today. I'll stop by today.
0: I've never been there. I've never been there.
1: But I'm afraid I'm going to sell my coins to them.
0: Well, I mean, Gene, that's what you can do. Or you can
1: buy. I don't want to sell my coins, but I'm afraid I go in there and they tell me it's worth this much money. And
0: you can do that.
1: They'll wheel and deal me out.
0: But you could
1: them.
0: Also go and roll it into some more, I'm just saying, you could go and take some of your jewelry and some of your gold that you may never wear. They'll give you, and then you could get cash for it. Or they would say, do you want to invest in some silver or some anything you can think of? They got it. And so before Tariq and I went to lunch yesterday, he said, hey, I go like every month or so and buy some silver. That's what I've been doing. And smart, by the way.
2: Yeah, smart.
0: Oh my God, he's—I don't know how much. I mean, I know how much he's got. And so,
1: silver's going to be going to go up to like $500 an ounce in probably 5 years.
0: So anyway, I didn't know. I'm like, first of all, I don't have the money to do this. You know, I don't. Maybe if I ever had some extra money, I'd start rolling in. But I was just hanging out with Tariq, so I wasn't there to buy any gold or silver or anything like that. But I've always wanted to know what that place was, like what it was. And so I met him over there. It's called Legacy Coins. I'm actually on their website now. It's Tampa Bay Gold and is it Tampa Bay Gold and Silver? No,
2: Tampa Gold Silver.
0: Yeah, TampaGoldSilver.com. You can just put in Google Legacy Coins, and it's unbelievable. This place is unbelievable. I mean, you can buy the bars, you can buy coins, or they'll. And you know what, Lummy? They're big on watches. Like they got Rolexes.
2: Did you tell them about the Bubba Army watch?
0: Well,
1: Lummy, I want to hawk this for 400.
0: I'm literally at a legitimate gold and silver and bullion and collectibles place. And no, I'm not going to tell them about my $79.95 Bubba Army sweeping.
1: Only so many made. It's a collectible.
0: I know, but don't take your Bubba watches in there, please.
2: That's where Gene's for going.
0: By the way, I met Josh. Josh, Eric, and then there's another dude there. I don't know if his name was John or Larry, but Lummy, here's the other thing. they all got sidearms on them.
1: Nice.
3: Well, yeah, of course they do.
0: Because I'm talking to Eric. He's got his gun right there, you know, like he's a cowboy.
1: Yeah.
0: And I'm like, wow, that's kind of cool. And he goes, listen, we got, you know, he probably got millions and millions of, like, this is a place that's got real commodities like gold and silver. So, like, this isn't like ripping off an iPhone.
1: No.
0: That's, you know, electronic device that's going to be outdated and fine. Like, this is what, you know, financial markets trade on. And, like, I think it's smart. I don't know a lot about investing, but I think it's smart to buy gold and silver. I think you'll never go wrong. I think that it's just like, you can't go wrong with precious metals, I guess. But this place, man, Gene, this is literally like
1: 5 minutes,
0: a half a mile, like maybe a mile. A
1: mile from my house.
0: This might be a mile from your house. Yeah. So, sports memorabilia collect. I mean,
1: sports cards.
0: They got sports stuff in there. They got a full size Bart Starr statue.
1: Really?
0: I forgot to ask him how much. I might want to buy that. Mm. Got a full, and then they got, you know, they got a I'm trying to think of the other. They got a famous statue of another. Well, not Jordan. It was another. It was Muhammad Ali.
1: Yeah.
0: They got Muhammad Ali. They got a statue of him, and then they got all these bats and jerseys. But more importantly, man, look what's under the counter. Man, Tariq bought this big. I'm not going to tell you how many ounces, but it was a big old heavy bar of silver. Like, man, I wish I could get me some silver. You're pretty pimp when you're walking into the gold and silver place. When you're walking into Legacy Coins, and then you got a big hunk of gold or silver, you know, something really, really, really, really, you know, really, really going to hold its value. So 10 years from now, you're going to be even that much more of a pimp. So anyway, man, Legacy Coins, it's right there on the corner. I know you've passed it. Gene, roll up in there.
1: I'm going today.
0: Say, hey, man, I didn't hear it on Bubba. See, I'm part of the show. So what kind of deal are you going to get me? I'm going to buy some silver. I got some gold I want you to look at.
1: I got some coins I want to talk about.
0: Yeah, I mean, here's the one thing, OG, more than anything. Even if you didn't buy or sell, you could go over there and they would give you, like, they're such good dudes. Like, in some of these type of places where you sell coins and, you know, collectibles, you kind of got a feel like a shady kind of feeling. Like the guy behind, you know, like he's in a wife beater and he's Italian dude smoking a cigar with his hair slicked back. And, you know, it's kind of like, you know, I'm sure there are some people that trade silver and things, coins and various coin shops and things like collectible shops and coin shops. In Tampa, that's got a shady feel to it, but this place feels like you're almost walking into like the, you know, like the Wawa or the upper crust, you know, convenient, you know, like when you walk into a Wawa and it's all just absolutely
1: American,
0: clean. Well, I was gonna say American, but anyway, Gene, if they could at least give you a general idea of what you got, what it's worth.
1: Yeah, I'm going there.
0: Like they're really, really. They're really, really, like, honest and forthright like that. Like, you know, they'll tell you what you got.
1: I got
0: they're
1: not trying untouched to, Morgan coins.
0: Yeah, they would say, hey, Gene, you know, listen, those things are worth X, and we'll give that to you. Like, that's what we'll, you know, that's what they're worth, though. Even if you walk away, we'll at least tell you what they're worth. So then, Gene, you got a better idea what you got.
1: Yeah.
0: Right? You don't know what you got. I mean, you could, within the coins and things that you already got, you could have some stuff in there.
1: Like, I hope so.
0: Like, what if you got, like, I mean, gold is 40, I think gold's 4,500 an ounce right now.
1: Yeah.
0: So, oof. I mean, you know.
1: I got 20.
0: 1 ounce of, yeah, you think you got 20 ounces of gold?
1: Yes, sir.
0: You think you got 20 ounces of gold?
1: I have 20 ounces of gold.
2: No, he knows he has 20
0: so
2: ounces.
0: So there's
2: of gold.
0: No speculation. You know.
1: I got 10 ounces of it when it was 800 an ounce in 2002.
0: Gee, that's 100 grand. That's 100 grand.
1: Yeah.
0: Just in gold.
1: Yeah.
0: Okay.
1: I got a couple of pounds of silver.
0: For real?
1: For real.
0: Just stone.
1: I told you about silver a long time ago.
0: You've been buying?
1: Yeah. Ever since Jimmy Dial turned me on to it. Remember back in the day when we was buying them?
0: No, well, you need to start buying your silver over here.
1: No, that's where I'm going.
0: At Legacy.
2: Good.
0: I mean, they'll give you the because, you know, dealers can build a little bit of a profit margin for them based on what spot is.
1: Well, they're going to make their money on it.
0: But they don't make it. No, they're going to make their money. Of course they are.
1: Yeah.
0: But they're not going to kill you. Like, you're going to.
1: That's all you're looking for.
0: Probably it's going to be as competitive. What you're paying for an ounce of silver or an ounce of gold is probably about as best of a deal as you're going to find in this area. They're really competitive on that.
1: That's all you can ask for.
0: And man, when I start making a little extra money, you know what I mean? I got because I will start saving money when we are out of the Nassau lease, which starts January 1st. I have to pay clear to the end of the lease. That kind of sucks. That kind of hurts. But when starting in January, we get that's going to be a direct savings to us. So maybe I could make a little bit. Lummy and start buying me some
1: silver.
0: Some silver. I hope I'm not too late to the game.
1: No, you're not too late to the game. 5 years from now is going to be too late to the game.
0: Yeah, but like let's say in the next year, like starting like in February, I could maybe February, like 10 months of being able to save a couple $1,000,
1: right?
0: And then just
1: 2 years from there, you'll be doubling your money.
0: And then just turn that into what, silver and gold?
1: Silver. You can't afford gold.
0: Yeah.
1: It's too late for that.
3: Yeah, you're right. Listen, go for the silver. I know you want to get in the precious metal markets.
1: Gold's too much now.
3: Right now, gold's $4,500 an ounce. So I don't think you got enough for that. But you might want to start with silver. Now, see, you might want to start with silver. Silver right now is what is silver? I don't even know. Silver is $64.
1: Yeah, it was 80 a couple months ago.
3: Yeah, you can. Oh, it was?
1: Yeah.
3: Yeah. So you can get into the silver market, my friend. Go to Legacy.
0: They're right there at Dale Mabry and they're right there before those railroad tracks. That's kind of no man's land. It's no man's land. Yeah, you're transitioning from Dale Mabry to
1: 41.
0: To 41.
1: Into Land Lakes Boulevard.
0: And then potentially making a right or left on 54, which could take you to the interstate or take you to Pinellas County.
1: Yeah.
0: So it's right there on the right hand side. It's called Legacy. Man, go check them out. And Gene, I'm hoping maybe that's where I'm going to go. Maybe like next year when I got a little something, something.
1: Yeah, that's what you want to do.
0: Yeah, that's what I like to do.
2: I mean, Gene might be able to chip you off a little bit here and there, right, Gene?
0: I don't want to chip off nothing. Hold on, Lummy. I don't need Gene's money, and I would. And you know what?
1: That's for my grandbabies.
0: Hold on, Gene would, and Gene will tell you right now. I have never asked for a dollar from him.
1: He'd never pay me a dollar either.
0: Well, that's not what we're...
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13: Let me, I plan on shooting a private video this weekend. I don't know doing what. I got a lot of stuff to do. That we'll offer up in the members-only YouTube section.
14: Yeah, Gary has a... I'm sending one of... I recorded one last night.
13: Oh, you did?
14: Yeah, bowling.
13: Oh, did you do... Oh, did you start your Thursday night bowlings again?
14: Oh, I've been doing it for 10 years now.
13: Hold on now. So you're trying to say for the last 10 years...
15: You're a professional bowler?
13: No, he's not what he's saying, Lasker. Shut up. Yeah. Stop, idiot.
15: What's your bowling score?
13: No, listen, that's... Shut up. Let me ask my question first, and then we can ask your question. Lummy, do you have you constantly every Thursday been bowling all of this time? I thought you took a break.
14: Yeah. No. I took a break maybe for a month.
13: Every Thursday night you still continue to bowl. I thought that was just like a league that you were in, and it wasn't. So this is just all the time you're in a league.
14: Yes. Yeah. Okay. Yeah, our team is very dedicated.
13: Right. And you're in the midst of a season right now?
14: Yeah, it's second last week.
15: Now, are you ever going to win?
14: Yeah, we've won it before.
13: You've won, and what does winning it mean?
14: We usually get about $100 gift card, and then usually about $100 to the bowling alley to spend.
13: Yeah, but it's way more than what it costs you, right?
14: Oh, of course.
13: Like, what does it cost each week?
14: $14.
13: $14.
14: Yes.
13: But then, you always get some
15: That's
13: fries.
15: That's pretty cheap night out.
13: Yeah, but you do that every week.
14: Yes.
13: And so it's not 14, it's probably at the end of the night, it's probably closer to 30, your total bill every night. By the time you have a beer and you have a couple little, maybe some pretzel bites, or are you the kind of guy that can go to a bowling alley and order nothing? Because I'm not, man, it doesn't matter if I just had dinner an hour before. When I go to the bowling alley, I got to get me some pretzel bites or some nachos or something.
14: I got to at least have a drink, but my team, they definitely order for the whole table.
13: I know. So do you have to so you guys
15: what
13: all
15: does that mean?
13: You guys
15: no, all split chips it. In.
14: There's two guys that just order for everybody.
13: Oh, and they pay
14: they
13: for
14: make,
13: it.
14: Yeah, they make
13: oh,
14: good
13: I mean,
14: money.
13: So they're rich.
14: Yeah.
13: So they just they help like man, listen, Lummy's we gotta have Lummy in our team. But the bottom line is we gotta all pitch in and buy his tacos and his beers because
15: he's good and suck.
13: But yeah, because
15: we're gonna keep him on our team.
13: Twinkle Toe Garrison.
15: Are you that good?
14: These are the two guys that buy everything are actually the two best.
13: Yeah, okay.
15: Oh, really?
13: You know what? I mean, that means they like
15: so
13: your.
15: They're just showing off.
13: Well, no, that means they like Lummy's companionship and they think Lummy's a cool dude to hang out with. So you take care of that guy.
15: Suckers.
13: That's the guy you want hanging out with. With Lummy. See, Gene, you got to think, if Lummy's hanging out with you, not only is Lummy funny and he's a good dude, but I mean,
15: fights.
13: Well, here's the deal. If anybody starts getting a little bit, lippy, you got a 6'6", 315-pound,
15: coming at you.
13: You know, retard strong, will do as told, loyal. I mean, he becomes your friend and he's loyal,
15: right.
13: He will fight to your honor. So he would step up there and take a bowling ball to his big fat head. Before I let it hit you, because he's just very protective like that. At least he's like George of Mice and Men. I just want to pet it, and I just want to see the wabbits.
15: Smash it.
13: And see, and then if it's mean to you, I will smash it. And if it's nice to you, I will like it and I will love it. But if it is mean to you, I will smash and kill it for you, Gene.
15: Quickly.
13: So, Lummy, how did bowling go last night?
14: It didn't do as good as the week before, but the one I recorded,
13: That's what your behind the scenes Lummy living with Lummy is going to be.
14: Exactly.
13: Oh, I think the fans would love that.
14: Yeah, it's just a quick little one gamer.
13: The entire game or was it just
14: the entire first game? So
13: I know. So that's there's some probably what 15-20 minutes of length.
14: No, because I told him I only wanted just to record. I had a guy on my team just record when I would get up and bowl, just to make it quick.
13: Did Ashley edit it? Did you actually do that?
14: I cut down a little bit, and I think Gary's going to make it nice and
13: pretty. All right, thanks, my friend.
2: Did you bowl the time that we went to the game room?
14: Yeah, but that lane was a little smaller, and I had a little concussion, so I was a little out of it.
15: A concussion?
13: Yeah, of course.
15: From what?
13: He doesn't know.
14: Remember when Bubba spun me out and I ran right into the wall
13: Oh, you're talking about...
15: He did it on purpose.
13: Oh, hold on. So, we're talking about the go-kart race?
14: Yeah.
13: So let me... Like, okay, I got I just got... Listen, let's just be honest. Me and Gene, next to Brian... I mean, you know...
15: Well, Brian just bonsai'd smash.
14: Hold on, don't get Macho Man upset.
13: So...
14: Macho Man let him go first.
13: Okay, yes, Macho Man probably should have won. But when Gene and I are coming through the field, we are the dirt. Like, we know how to spin you out better than anybody else because we've raced for real.
15: We
13: know how to hook you when you're at your most vulnerable and it not spin us out as well. We know how to do that. So me and Gene, we start spinning everybody out, including Macho Man. But Lummy, I see Lummy up there, and I'm trying to get by him, you know, because he's, you know, I'm a better race car driver than he is. I know where to lift, I know where to pick up, I know how to roll through the corners, the stuff that me and Gene and, you know, Brian obviously, you know, and Macho, I guess. So and then I spun. Lummy's right in front of me, driving like a lunkhead, like, you know, like I just can't quite get by him, and finally he gives me an opening, Gene, but it. The opening would require him like to get go head on into the retaining deal.
15: It's right
13: when you were picking up the throttle, getting steam. So I hook him, and he's trying to get back on the throttle to go through the corner, and he literally hit the wall so hard that the back end of his go kart came up.
14: Yeah,
15: damn.
13: And he was like joggled. And so that's why he blames he didn't bowl as well is because I gave him a concussion head on, like almost like a Dale Sr.
15: Was
13: type.
15: Kind of like a little dizzy and stuff.
14: Oh, yeah.
15: Oh, yeah.
14: Oh, I was dazed and confused.
13: What was your three scores last night?
14: I think the first one was 181, 178, and 163.
13: Oh, what happened, man? You started out hot and did you get tired?
14: No, they're remodeling the lanes.
13: Drunk?
14: No, it was hot. The AC wasn't working right because they're remodeling the lanes.
13: I'm not even going to the place.
15: You bowl with two size balls.
13: Yeah, he probably has like a spare.
15: Smashed a beginning one with a heavy ball, and then
13: called
15: a light ball.
13: It's called your starter ball and then your spare ball. Like, so if you have any pins, like if you leave two or three, then you grab another ball.
15: A lighter ball.
13: Because I don't think, does a spare ball not hook as much, Lummy?
14: Yeah, a lot of people like the straight ball for that. It all depends. I only have one ball. The rich guy on my team gave me one of his balls, so... I just used that.
13: How about shoes? How do you get? Do you just rent them? Or did you buy your own? You probably got your own.
14: Well, since I know the owner of the thing, the free ones you get, I just take them home with me.
15: And just give them back at the end of the year.
13: And so they know that they just got one on you. You got a pair of their shoes.
14: Yeah, so every year
13: So you just pay it up front and be done with it.
15: So do you walk right out in the parking lot with them on?
13: No, you can't do that. You can't get gravel on the heat. Gene,
15: No, I know. I got a pair.
13: Well, I know, but you know you can't walk into the parking lot with them.
14: Gene's going to work.
15: Well, you get them for free. You know, who cares?
13: Yeah, but you're messing them up. Yeah, you dumbass. You can't, plus, you don't want to scratch a guy's lanes. If you got gravel on your shoes or something, you're going to scratch the guy's lanes all up. Gene?
15: Not mine.
13: Yeah, well...
15: I mean, I de-skidded my shoes once before.
13: So, listen, Lummy.
14: Yeah.
13: Listen, so, Gene, you know, he's always up to... He's always got some kind of drama going on, whether it's the golf cart plays or... Whether it's just what the guy that was sniffing Sarah at Publix. Just, you know, just Gene's always got... Some type of situation going on. Oh, Lummy, I was completely remiss. I got some. Mike Costolito.
14: Oh, nice.
13: That's from Super Fat. I guess that's Super Fat Bubba Light.
14: Yeah.
13: I actually knew that. I actually knew that was Super Fat Bubba Light.
14: Chris Dix, 25.
13: Chris Dix.
14: That's right.
13: How would you like to live with that name?
15: He's a cool dude, man. Chris, him and his brother.
13: Chris Dix. Thank you, Chris Dix.
15: His wife is a singer in a badass band.
13: Really? What's her first name? Needmore? Hi. I don't know. My name's Chris Dix.
15: Welcome. I think I'd bring you some of his barbecue sauce.
13: Hi, I'm Chris Dix, and meet my wife, Needmore. And we're here trying to sling the best barbecue we can. Where does Chris Dix got a barbecue joint at?
15: I don't think he's got a barbecue joint, but does he invented freelance? His own barbecue sauce or something.
13: Oh, yeah, Chris Dix. And what's his wife's name, Gene?
15: Needmore.
13: I'm glad we're cracking ourselves up.
15: Man.
13: So anyway, listen, Lummy. Mike.
15: Thanks, Chris.
13: Super Fat Bubba Light, of course. And then Hierarchy stepped up big.
14: All right.
13: $1.50 on Hierarchy. And $1 on Super Fat. Thank you, guys. Appreciate you. So I'm scrolling through Lasker's Facebook page yesterday. You know, got a little bit of time.
15: You never know what you're going to find there.
13: And I get a notification that Lasker has posted a new thing a couple days ago or something. And so I stumble upon this. And it's posted on Gene Lasker's Facebook page. And it says, here's the body pieces of a 75 step side square body that's for sale, $25,000. It's going to go quickly. How about that paint job? How about that paint job? John Boy Scumbag. So I'm thinking, okay, well, this is probably Adam from Fender Works' shop.
15: Yeah, he did a great job.
13: He is now taking over all of Gene's restoration paint job projects. And Gene loves this dude. And is that dude not jacked up and high tense or what?
15: Man,
13: like, you just, don't you feel like he's just ready to smash your face in at any time?
15: At any time.
13: Like, but he's the coolest dude ever.
15: Right.
13: And like,
15: cool to come.
13: And the nicest dude ever. And when you go to his body shop, he's got his own body shop. It's called Fender Works. And like, it's just, he owns it. He's got a couple workers, and they got
15: always like, packed full of cars.
13: Packed full of cars, because he has all these used car dealerships, and when they take something on trade, and it's got a little ding here, a little scratch here, they need to turn it quickly and get it back on the lot so they can put it for sale. But it might need $400 or $500 paint job, so they send it right down to Adam from Fender Works, and that's where he gets most of his business, unless Gene's in there bugging him about 75 restoration projects that he's got. but man, he's the greatest guy ever. But you just get this feeling like, man, this dude could snap at any time. Like, I'm just gonna be real cool, and like, he's a cool dude, and I like him a lot. And he does great work. Oh my God, his work
15: does make you nervous.
13: His work is unbelievable. Like, he's just unbelievable. He's a great painter. Stuff looks great, but he could snap at any time. He's so high tense. I'm a little bit nervous. So anyway, Lasker, I'm assuming at the storyline, Lummy, that a guy named John Boy started painting some of Gene's stuff.
15: Yeah,
13: and Gene went down there and it sucked. And John Boy tried to gouge him on some money, tell him that he owned this much. Lasker yoked up his parts out of John Boy's shop, took him over to Adam from Fender Works, and now for Adam from Fender Works is like the best ever because he actually does good work.
15: Dude, he does great work.
13: At a great price. Like, you're not going to find a body
15: shop guy.
13: Look at
15: that paint job, man. It talks for itself.
13: So Lasker finally got him a good... See, the only thing you didn't include in your post was you should have put # Fender Works. # Adam's the best. You made fun of John Boy, but the example you're using of some unbelievable paint is Fender Works.
15: Right.
13: So you need to
15: while
13: you're dogging John Boy, you should be putting
15: Adam.
13: Well,
15: I'm not going to dog anybody when I'm talking good about Fender Works, so I don't put two together.
14: Big Red, $100.
15: As soon as I get the truck, I'm probably picking up the truck today, I think.
13: Big Red. Thank you. Big Red getting it in. Thank you, Big Red. I know his family was in Canada for a couple weeks, and he actually missed him.
14: He's back.
13: I mean, as much as this guy would love to have some free time, like maybe a couple of days away from the family, man, after about 4, 5, or 6 days of not being with your significant other, you probably start missing her a little bit, you know?
14: Yeah, I'm sure.
13: How many days before you start missing Ashley? Like, maybe 4?
14: A day.
13: Yeah,
15: me too. Lummy. Yeah. A day.
13: Here's what Lummy's answer should have been. About 30 seconds, Bubba. Ashley, she tells me when I'm supposed to miss her or not. And right now she doesn't want me missing her. So I ain't missing her, Bubba. That's what I'm saying. So Lasker talks bad about his former, you know, and just, and so I look at it. I'm like, okay, this is what happened. Gene went to this guy named John Boy. He tried to screw Gene over.
15: He did.
13: He pissed Gene off. Gene yoked out his parts, took
15: yes,
13: him over
15: I did.
13: To Adam
15: took
13: from
15: them all
13: Fenworks.
15: Back out.
13: And now, but in your just now within your little video here, do you say Adam from Fenderworks?
15: I don't know.
13: So, can you see where the problem could potentially be, bud?
15: Well, the problem is that there was no problem.
13: The problem is I'm getting a nice job done. The problem is you are dogging one guy. As much as we know John Boy sucks.
15: That's all I really wanted to do.
13: No, but why don't you put over Adam? You got to put over the guy.
15: Oh, I was going to put over Adam when I get my truck, and then you really see it.
13: But you should put over Adam every step of the way.
15: Okay.
13: So you'd be like, you know, hey, listen, John Boy's an idiot. And he couldn't do good work like this. Oh, by the way, this is Adam from Fenderworks. That's where the,
15: Yeah.
13: Finally, Gene Lasker has found a guy that's got, you know, really good work at really good prices.
15: And gets things done in time.
13: And doesn't try to screw you over and get a stupid mistake.
15: About your pool being broken and your
13: Adam
15: wife being
13: sick.
15: Adam says
13: he's going to have something on Thursday, bet you're damn right it's ready on Thursday. You go to John Boy, Billy Joe, Bob, rip off McGillicuddy, and he says Thursday. Next thing you know, it's next Tuesday. What am I going to do, Gene Lasker? I mean, I need those parts immediately. I got to start. Coben's got to start putting them back on the car. Can't have them. They're painting, isn't you? See, so you should put over the guy. You know, the guy you're this the guy that's genuinely been your savior in this whole situation for you to be able to roll cocky, knowing that you're getting you know them done correctly at a fair price is Adam from Fenderworks, and you never mention him.
15: In this one, I did, but well, I mostly all the time do.
13: Okay.
15: But I really don't want to dog somebody and then mention somebody good in the same.
13: Well, that's not a good marketing ploy. Like, that's stupid. I mean, like, that doesn't even make sense, Gene.
15: Why? Good is good and bad is bad.
13: I know, but part of the good is the fact that you found somebody to make it not so bad. Have you ever thought about that?
15: Yeah.
13: One of the reasons why you're having it good is because you found somebody to take the bad away. And you were able
15: That's
13: to leave. You were able to leave the bad. What if you hadn't found Adam from it from Fenderworks?
15: But I had to find something sooner or later.
13: See, this would have been a great time saying, "See, that my boy Adam from Fenderworks."
15: This is Adam taking the film for me.
13: So he's the one that. Hold on, you jobbed him out so bad that you made him do the recording because you're so goddamn boomered out.
15: I told him, send me some pictures. Where are we at, bro? And he's doing this video.
13: Oh, so you're so damn lazy that you told him to videotape your parts.
15: He called me, told me we got parts painted, and I said, "All right."
13: Look
15: at that. That's a tailgate, bro.
13: I know, bro.
15: Got brand new Fenderworks. Look at that tailgate.
13: And he had some body work to do on that, too.
15: Yes, he did. He had holes in it.
13: Yeah. This thing.
15: Choice.
13: It's choice.
15: Step side. Look at that. You see yourself twice in there.
13: Yeah. Well, so, Gene, you probably, as much as you're talking smack about John Boy and how much he sucks, you should probably start thinking about maybe giving a.
15: Yep.
13: Hey, man, let me just tell you something. This video of my car parts for my 70 some step side. This is all Adam from Fenderworks. He's a good dude. How about it? If you're in Pinellas County and you got a car, maybe you got a little fender bender, or you got a restoration project.
15: Truck's been there.
13: You've been there, an idiot. You're an idiot if you don't go to Adam.
15: I don't think over a month now, and he's completely took my whole truck apart. Did all the body work, all the welding, all the fabrication, all the painting, and it's going back together.
13: Yeah. But we're not even telling Bub Army to go there because he's got so much business that I don't even know that he could take your job on. Like, I mean, he's got so much business stacked up because he does such a great job that a lot of times he can't take the work on. You know what I'm saying?
15: But he'll tell you.
13: Yeah, I know.
15: He's not an idiot and say, yeah, I can do it, and then your car sits there for 3 weeks.
13: Oh, he might tell you no. So, Lummy, I was really, I'd like to take this time to thank Gary Cantrell and you and maybe that new dude and Macho Man, all hands on deck that helped last yesterday's release on my Deadly Intentions sub channel.
14: Yeah, big Gary got it done.
13: Big Gary, man, bro, it was so good, and we already got it's already pacing better than any of. I mean, it's pacing. We've already done over 1,200 views. In less than a day. Like, this is pacing the best of any ones that we've released so far, and it's about the El Chapo drug trade, so to speak. Gene, doesn't your wife watch all these?
15: Yes, she does.
13: She's going to love this one. Here's the first. Here's the little intro to it.
3: First of all, you have to understand the cartel no longer exists. It imploded in 2024 in a civil war. There were at least four guys bigger than Chapo in the Sinaloa network that we never heard about. That means there's 44 drug lords within this network. There's 44 Chapos.
13: We thought there's one. So, you know how we've always been like the news is when they got El Chapo, they really spun it as like, man, we got the head of all the drug cartel. El Chapo. Remember they showed like warehouses full of money and how he used to dig tunnels and he'd escaped out of like three Mexican prisons before and we finally got the guy, right?
14: Yeah.
13: That's how they've spun it to us. But really there's 44 El Chapos in the current cartel. And we just got one. So it's just optics when you go and arrest that guy. You're literally only taking 1/43rd of the drug trade. There's 43 other El Chapos rolling around selling and smuggling into here, getting fentanyl in. And we thought, well, I'm just telling you, we got the head of the cartel, El Chapo. They're probably going to really, put a damper on drugs and stuff. No, that's what they want you to think. So anyway, Deadly Intentions, it dropped yesterday. And then next Thursday is what I'm really the most excited about. And that's the part one of what's really happening in Iran. I don't know what you guys are going to title it. Maybe that'll, but like, you know, that needs to be kind of like what we're trying to describe there, you know.
15: The Iranian truth.
13: Yeah, maybe something like that. Yeah,
14: we'll let the system, because it will listen to the 4 hours and.
13: Yeah.
14: Come up
13: and that's gonna come in two parts, but man, just to listen to him break this Iranian situation.
15: And you
13: down,
15: believe him?
13: I do.
15: Okay.
13: I do. Have you ever heard him talk? How brilliant he is?
15: Yeah.
13: Not really. I don't watch that stuff. Sarah does. I think I answered pretty efficiently for you.
14: Yeah, but Gene's busy.
13: Yeah, I'm busy over there making sure I got my car parts painted and making sure making sure I dogged the guy that did me dirty. I'm going down to Legacy Coins today. Give me some silver.
15: Yes,
13: hell yeah.
15: I
13: didn't know they had it. I'm going to say, hey, I'm Gene Lasker. And Bubba said I need to get my ass on down here just right around the corner. So what do you got for me? Let me show you what I got. I got these coins and these. Gene, what if they like, oh, my God, sir. You got, you know, something that's very, very rare and worth a lot of money. Do you hold on or you sell, Gino?
15: I hold on.
13: Yeah. Hold.
15: I don't need nothing right now.
13: I don't need
15: no
13: money.
15: I'm holding.
13: I'm holding. I didn't know that my and I'm going to be there in what, 10 days or so?
14: Yeah.
13: I leave on Tuesday. I think that is it the 25th?
14: Babyface 26.
13: So I'm doing the show Tuesday, that Tuesday morning. And then we fly out late in the afternoon. So,
15: now where are we going?
13: No, I'm going to this is my annual Indiana trip. Remember, I go to Indiana every year about this time.
14: He does the.
15: Oh, you put your leather jacket on and then
13: yeah. It's alumni night and it's not. I do not do the coin toss and I do not do anything like that.
14: Are they going to dedicate the game?
13: They
14: to
13: don't
14: you?
13: Dedicate nothing to me.
15: They sub you in for one play?
13: No, they don't sub me in for one.
15: That'd be cool,
13: play.
15: Wouldn't it?
13: Yeah. It kind of would be. It kind of would be. You know, like. Like if they had like, let me, after the game, they had like a 5-minute exhibition area where they brought old timers back in to do like, you know, do a 10-minute, you know, clock never stops game, you know?
14: I think Larry would probably be the only one that would make the whole thing.
13: Man, Larry could still bring it. I'm just telling you that right now. Larry's probably 5'11", 204. Like, you know, and Larry does push-ups and kettlebell. He doesn't have a full-blown gym. God, I often think, Larry, if he had what I had, God, he'd look good. He looks good just with, like, some home dumbbells, you know, some kettlebells. Like, he's just got, like, just, but he does old-school push-ups and, you know, old-school setups, and he does planking a lot. Like, you know, Larry spends, like, 15, 20 minutes a day on his you know, living room floor, carpeted living room floor, doing all these exercises, you know, like, 50 push-ups and stuff like that. And so Larry's pretty jacked up for, you know, we're the same age, we're 60. Larry's pretty jacked up, and he just got a new hip and a new knee, so he's gonna be bionic. Larry's gonna be bionic. So I don't know, like, I mean, I don't know how good I would really do. I think I would really, I don't know if I would do that good in an old time in an old timers game.
14: Yeah,
13: I might act like I'm all
14: second
13: that.
14: Best. Yeah,
15: smashed
14: second
15: by best. Sophomore.
13: Yeah. So anyway, I didn't know that Indiana was suffering such bad floods.
15: Oh yeah, they're underwater.
13: And I don't know. I got to watch this story.
15: Bring a boat.
13: See if it affects Kosciuszko County. Gene, what is it called?
15: Kosciuszko County.
13: So Gene, oh. I grew up in Warsaw, which is the capital of, or the, you know, the you know, each county has, like, let me, each county has its capital.
14: Yeah.
13: You know, like, what's the capital? What? The capital of Hillsboro is Tampa, right?
14: Yes.
13: Capital of, what's the capital of Pinellas?
14: St. Pete.
13: Yeah.
14: Clearwater tries to take it, but.
13: Yeah, but, yeah. So in Warsaw was the county seat. They call it the county seat of Kosciuszko County. The area that Warsaw is situated in was discovered by a Polish explorer named Thaddeus Kosciuszko. growing up in that area, man, they actually taught you this stuff. So yes, so the area that, you know, Warsaw, Indiana, which is the largest city in a county that's called Kosciuszko County, and it was discovered by a Polish explorer.
15: And you know that Polak came in through the boat right through New York City.
13: Yeah, of course he did. Everybody
15: came
13: in.
15: And then went straight over to Indiana and said, I'll take this property.
13: That's how it worked back then, Gene.
15: Yep.
13: You're an explorer from another country, and they would tell these people, you know, from Poland, hey, if you can make it to America and you can, like, you know, go somewhere remote, far from New York, because everybody's going to try to be navigating in New York, but you navigate as far as you can, and then when you find, you know, that, no, then you just say it's yours. This whole area is mine, because I'm the first one here. I think that's kind of how it went.
15: Yep.
13: I don't even know that they charged you for it, did they? I just think it was...
15: No, they just started collecting tax.
13: Yeah, you just started claiming it. Like, okay, this entire area is mine.
15: All right, well, you owe me this much tax.
13: Okay. Well, I owe you 7 cents.
15: Yeah.
13: For this, 6,000 acres. I owe you 7 cents.
15: Every year.
13: 7 cents a year. So, yeah, Warsaw is the county seat of Kosciuszko County. And so I don't know, Lummy, if any of these floods involve Kosciuszko County or not. Gene, what's it called? What's the county?
15: Kosciuszko?
13: Close enough, bud. Kosciuszko. Kosciuszko. Lummy, you know we always have that one word with Gene every show?
14: Yes.
13: That's what, you know, remember we had striations? Lummy, have you been writing down the words that we have?
14: I did. But they got erased.
13: Oh, that means you didn't.
14: And
13: then
14: you got mad at me because Gene saw me write it down.
13: Well, no, shut up. For not having them, don't give me stupid excuses. Just say I don't have them, okay?
15: Stupid excuses, Lummy.
13: Don't say that Gene was looking at you one time.
15: You are the navigator of this show. I mean, not the librarian.
13: Well, yeah. Lummy, you kind of, that one got by you. I know the first day was striations.
15: Lummy needs a bigger board.
13: But I know that, I think last week we had a
14: Well, Wednesday we had a one.
13: What was it?
15: Oh, if you had it written down, you know. But you didn't.
13: Exactly.
15: Librarian Luther.
13: You know the only people that would know, Lummy, the only people that would know
15: is you.
13: No, is chat.
15: Yeah.
13: Oh. Chat, we need you right now.
15: Yeah, we do.
13: So when we come up with these, we just organically do a show, and in the context of the show.
15: I know Brother Frohones knows that word.
13: Lummy, I'm going to go to words, and we need chat, because I know that we had a word, striations. I know that.
14: Yes.
13: So when Gene's on the show, we somehow stumble upon a word that he cannot pronounce, and we go back to that word, you know, and it's just, we don't really plan on it, but it just organically happens. So as he's over there like a little chimpanzee eating his little God forbid that we're like 2 minutes away from a break.
15: Why you got to call me a monkey?
13: Because if you could wait two more minutes, you wouldn't have to eat on camera. Eating on camera probably isn't the most professional look, Gene, but who cares?
15: I thought we were on radio.
13: Yeah, we're on radio, man. So, Lummy, we don't know. I think every show since we started Striations, we've had a word. And we're going to go, sleep apnea. Yes. See, Lummy, you get great stuff from chat when they
15: say that? I didn't see him say that.
13: Remember, right on my chat, Jay from NOLA.
15: Oh.
13: says sleep apnea was Wednesday's. Now, was there one between sleep apnea and striations?
14: No, striation was Friday and apnea was
13: All right, so today
14: Wednesday.
13: Then, Lummy, write down number one, striations, number two, sleep apnea. Third week word is the county seat of Costco. The third word is Kosciuszko. And Kosciuszko, I think. C-O. Kosciuszko. I bet you.
15: All Alexa. Polish people put K's in their words, don't they?
13: Hey, Alexa, can you spell Kosciuszko as in Kosciuszko County, Indiana?
4: No.
6: I'm not quite sure how to help you with that.
15: I told you.
13: How do you not know that?
15: She's stupid.
14: Dumb bitch.
13: Hey, Alexa, how do you spell Kosciuszko?
15: I'll just ignore you.
14: K-O-S.
13: Hold on, Lummy. I got to write it down. It's been...
15: I can spell it.
13: Gene, you can't spell it.
15: Say the

0: language. Watch your language. Watch your language.
1: Say?
0: It's way off. We're going to get to the real spelling next. Burn a timeout.
2: See,
0: chill
2: he's worse than Chad.
0: Okay, I'm
2: and he's
0: just
2: supposed
0: saying.
2: To be my partner.
0: Okay, we're gonna he's get to that. We're know. Gonna get to that next.
2: Damn,
0: hold on.
3: Bubba, you're hot.
4: Yes, Bubba isms are the best thing in the world, man.
3: It's fun. It's so much fun.
5: Bubba the Love Sponge. We love you, Bubba.
6: The Bubba the Love Sponge show returns after these words.

0: pause and join some of Lasker's string cheese that he brought me. That's good, isn't it?
1: Man, these intros are great.
0: Well, it gives you time to kind of get your stuff together a little bit, or is it just some, is it just soothing?
1: It's just cool.
0: It's just, is it very,
1: it's always different.
0: Is it soothing for you, Gene?
1: I don't know just about get, soothing.
0: Get immersed into the music. Just
1: I can't be soothing sitting here next to Lumpy.
0: Well, hold on. What do you mean?
1: I don't know. I'm always on the defense with the guy.
0: Why? He's never.
1: He's always against me.
0: He poses no threat for you, bud.
1: I know, but he kind of does.
0: What do you mean?
1: Like he tried to tell me I was right.
0: Oh, he was
1: smiling and laughed.
0: You're talking about
1: thought it was a great thing.
0: When you were trying to spell Kosciuszko.
1: And all he was doing was, you know, shoving me in a trash can.
0: So when you were trying to spell Kosciuszko, he was kind of really giving you the Johnny rah-rah.
1: Yeah.
0: So you think you're doing good.
1: And so I jumped up and said, yeah, like I did.
0: So by the way, for Kosciuszko is the county of which I grew up in. Warsaw is the county seat of Kosciuszko County. I've already gone through the history of what that is. So, Gene, it's spelled Kosciuszko. Kosciuszko. Gene spelled it Kosciuszko.
2: A lot of K's in there.
0: Yeah, so, Gene, on the first part.
1: Sound it out. There's always two. There's got to be two.
0: On the first part, you spelled it. It's spelled K-O-S. You spelled it K-A-S. On the second part.
1: Wait a second. Is it C-O-S or K-O-S?
0: K.
2: K-O-S.
1: Okay, so I'm only one letter off.
0: Right, you won there. But here's where it goes south for you.
1: Okay.
0: In real time, it's spelled C-I-U.
1: Oh, really?
0: You spelled it K-A-I.
1: K-A-S.
0: No.
1: Oh, the next three words.
0: Yes, Kosciuszko.
1: Yeah.
0: So you spelled it, the first part,
1: K-A-S.
0: You spelled it K-A-S when it's really K-O-S, and then you spelled it K-A-I, which is
1: K-I-O.
0: K-I-O.
1: Yeah.
0: And it's really spelled C-I-U.
1: Really?
0: Yeah.
1: That's stupid Polish.
0: And then you got, but you're Polish, by the way. You speak of your heritage.
1: I can't help that I'm stupid.
0: I know, but
1: because God made me a Polak.
0: But Gene, hold on now. You did pull the nose up because the last part, it's spelled S-K-O, and you spelled it
1: S-K-O.
0: So you know you're not too bad.
1: So I'm three letters off.
0: Hell yeah. Four.
1: But anybody that's white American can look at Kosciuszko, my wording, and spell it out.
0: I understand, but a lot of time in the white, not so smart community, that you think it's not spelled the way you think it is. So you're wrong. You didn't spell it correctly, my friend.
3: Well, the state of emergency.
0: Sorry, but it is today's.
1: We're still underwater.
0: It is today's word. We'll be referring back to it a few more times.

0: today to see if indeed you remember the word. Do you remember the word of the of your first week?
1: Strategies?
0: No.
1: Streamlines or
0: no,
1: something?
0: No, let's go through this now. It's a work in progress.
1: Strategist?
0: This is all about, you know, you like exercising.
1: I don't remember all these words because I'm never going to use them other than you sticking them in my mouth.
0: Gene, don't you realize that we're exercising your brain right now?
1: I don't need no exercise.
0: No, you really do.
1: I'd rather be a fat guy.
0: No, you need to exercise your brain and your cognitive thinking ability, Gene. Your what? Your cognitive thinking ability.
1: Cognitive? Though that should be a word.
0: That is a word. Cognitive. Cognitive. Do you know what cognitive is?
1: No, maybe Sarah does. I just asked her. She'll tell me.
0: I know. Gene, you can't always rely on your beautiful wife.
1: Why not?
0: Because.
1: She's always there.
0: What if something would happen to her?
1: Then
0: I'm screwed, man. I'm illiterate. I'm as illiterate and stupid as I really am. She helps me pull the nose up on the deal.
1: She ain't got no damn sisters either.
0: Cognitive.
1: Cognitive.
0: Learning skills.
1: Cool.
0: Now, not to be confused with what was your first week word, buddy?
1: I'm trying to think of it. It was,
0: I'm going to tell you what it is.
1: Okay, say it again.
0: Striations.
1: Yeah, striations.
0: And what does striations mean?
1: It's the veins that poke out of you.
0: Yeah, when you're really in shape and vascular. Yes, absolutely.
1: Yeah, or you could be old and stupid.
0: Well, yes, you can
1: have veins showing.
0: Yeah. And then, Gene, last week's word was sleep apnea.
1: Sleep apnea.
0: Say it. What is that?
1: Sleep apnea.
0: Yes, sleep apnea. And what is sleep apnea?
1: It's when you snore and your wife has to leave the bedroom.
0: Yes, there you go. Exactly. It's exactly Perfect. What the medical term of it is called. When you snore and your wife has to leave the bedroom disease. Yes, indeed, you're right, Gene. And then today's word, Gene?
1: Is Kaskowski. Kaskowsko.
0: It's the county. It's a very...
1: Kaskowsko.
0: It's the county in which Warsaw, Indiana is located. It's Kosciuszko.
1: Kosciuszko.
0: Yes. So you'll be asked that several different times throughout the day.
1: Start with a C.
0: Well, Gene, I know it needs... Just learn it the correct way. And when I ask you to refer back to what our special word of the day is, what is it?
1: I'm not going to remember these from week to week. Yeah, well, yeah, don't even put that on my plan.
0: That's where you're wrong because...
1: No, that's where you're wrong. You better get your librarian over there to write stuff down.
0: We will. We'll have it well documented.
1: I'm no librarian.
0: Okay, I know that, Gene, but eventually it's through repetitive...
1: I can't even read my own writing.
0: But eventually...
2: I know, you wrote the word down.
0: Gene, eventually you will learn these words.
1: Listen.
0: You're not... Hold on.
1: I am way past learning.
0: Gene, here's what you know. Okay. Understand, if you do something repetitively enough, where
1: only thing I do repetitive is check my bank account.
0: Okay. But we're going to go through this every time you're on the air, and eventually you will have memorized a few of these.
1: I don't want to memorize nothing but my vault number.
0: Okay, Gene. Okay. I'm asking you for the show to try to remember these things. It makes for great content, okay? Now, what's the first week word? Striations.
1: Yeah, striations.
0: Yes.
1: I mean, it's not a common thing I would think in my head.
0: I understand that.
1: So
0: we're going to have to
1: First thing I think of is just the vein.
0: We got to keep
1: drilling. Can we just call it veins?
0: Veins popping? You got to call it striations.
1: Striations.
0: Second week word.
1: So if I write these down on my whiteboard,
0: Dan,
1: leave it alone.
0: I don't know. Maybe,
1: my board.
0: Maybe text yourself or something. I don't know.
3: I don't know. You can be like Jay and write it in a permanent marker.
1: Okay. He wrote it in permanent marker on his, and he can't get it off?
3: No, on mine.
0: Can you get it off?
1: Get
0: some gas?
1: Get it off.
3: Yeah, probably gas.
1: There's nothing permanent on that. No
0: All right,
1: way.
0: So,
1: really?
0: Gene, what is...
1: You spit on that and wipe it, it won't come
0: Gene.
1: Off?
0: Gene.
1: What?
0: What's the second week word?
1: Hold on. It was... It wasn't amphibious. It was...
0: Amphibious? Where did he come from? Where does he come from? Stop.
1: Oh, that's something popped up in my head.
0: All right, so first of
1: all. It was, I want to say emphysema, but it's not that either, is it?
3: What?
1: I don't know. It's just that's what's in my head to say.
0: Hold on. I'm going to give it to you, but are you ready?
1: Yes.
0: Sleep apnea.
1: Sleep apnea, that's right.
0: Yes. Now, what's the first week?
1: Striations.
0: Yes.
1: And sleep apnea.
0: Yes. And then today.
1: Can I just say Costco?
0: No, you got it. It's the county in Indiana.
1: Kaskowski.
4: Say again?
0: Kosciuszko.
4: Kosciuszko.
0: Come on, Gene.
4: Dumbass Polish.
0: Anyway, Lummy, I'm not going to go through this ABC report. Well, maybe I should. They have some heavy flooding up there.
3: Yeah, they are.
4: Y'all are in trouble up there.
0: Let me just see. Maybe the football field will be underwater and the whole thing gets canceled. I don't know.
3: It looks like Warsaw might be okay.
5: Flooding and life-threatening conditions. The storms in the aftermath. This is Indiana here underwater. Tonight. Look at this. Emergency teams now using drones with night vision to search for possible victims.
0: My God.
4: That's a person getting out of their roof to get on a boat.
5: Yeah. ABC's Alex Perez.
0: I need to find out what part of Indiana this is in.
5: The storm zone tonight.
4: Who cares? You got to go through.
0: She's in the storm zone. Let's see where it's at.
6: Tonight, after days of howling straight-line winds, a foot of torrential rain, and multiple confirmed tornadoes,
4: that's a hurricane.
6: Rivers are overtaking neighborhoods across parts of the Midwest, all of Indiana under a state of emergency. So many cities and towns around Indiana.
0: Man, when you're... No, it'll just knock it right off its foundation eventually.
6: Yeah, Annapolis inundated. Christian
0: Hold on. I think he said where this is what. Shut up, Gene, for a second. Don't step on him.
6: Annapolis inundated. See, so many cities and towns around.
0: Town of Yorktown, Indiana.
6: Indianapolis inundated.
0: So this is like up and around Indy? So this is the middle part of the state.
6: Christian Cole opening the door to his flooded apartment in Newcastle to this.
0: Oh, this is all. These are all feet of water. These are all. Newcastle is on the northeast side of Indianapolis.
6: Inside his home, he lost nearly everything.
7: It's devastating, but everyone's okay. And I want
6: to find 2 feet of water.
4: Your dildo's floated there, bro. Don't worry about it.
0: There's not a lot of guys like this in Indiana. This is not your standard Indiana guy.
3: Are we sure?
6: Inside his home, he's lost.
0: At least they got big, rugged guys like Gooch and Sumo and Shane Proud and
4: where they at?
0: Denzel and Larry Plummer. They're not these kind of dudes.
6: Everything.
0: Now, Larry Plummer's not going to be crying like a little bitch.
7: It's devastating, but... everyone's okay, and I have wonderful neighbors, and it's a great community.
0: I mean, Sumo will be like, well,
4: everybody help me get out of here.
0: Sumo will be like, they're interviewing Sumo. Well, you know, goddamn, you know, waters came up here, took my house, and my shop's okay, though, but
4: that's why I own everybody.
0: We're going to be hanging out in a shop here, and then me and the boys will have my house bid up in about a week or so. We'll have it back up on track. We'll be okay.
4: We'll be good.
0: I got a hell of an insurance policy. Anyway, I'm triple insured.
7: And we'll get through it.
6: Yeah. Rescue operations continuing around the clock. Night vision drone video showing firefighters checking homes in Connersville, Indiana.
8: And David, back here in Indiana, they are still dealing with standing floodwaters in many areas, and this is not over just yet. There are flood watches through at least...
0: Man, so Warsaw is right here.
4: Uh-huh.
0: Right there. On like the...
4: It's under.
0: On this part of the F of Fort Wayne. That's where Warsaw is.
8: Let's tomorrow in 8 states. David?
5: We're thinking about all those families.
0: I got to call Larry today and say, hey, am I getting a washout?
5: Yeah. Hey, Alex, thanks again. And tonight we're also watching Tropical Storm Lala forming off Hawaii in the Central Pacific. The system with winds currently up to 40 miles per hour.
0: We don't ever like recognize storms from that part of the
4: No.
0: Place. So what's up with the Pat McAfee thing? It's my understanding that he went and joined Trump. And these things called the Patriot Games.
3: Yeah, he ran the Patriot Games.
0: Yeah, and what is the Patriot Games?
3: It's
0: is it for like handicapped kids?
3: No, it's high school athletic. It's like a high school athletic competition.
0: All right, so it's like the Olympics of high school. It's like, you know, the USA Olympics of high school kids.
3: Yeah, 120 students competed for $250,000 in scholarships.
0: Was it a track and field? Was it a football? Was it a, you know, was it like a shot put? Like, what were the events?
3: The presidential test, obstacle courses, team competition, varsity track and field, pop a shot.
0: Yeah. All right. So, okay.
3: You know, just different things.
0: Yeah. And so him and Pat McAfee and Trump went to these Patriot games yesterday. Well, or was Pat McAfee, was he the MC?
3: Yeah, he was the MC.
0: Of the Patriot Games.
3: Yes.
0: So then when he wasn't doing his MC duties, he was sitting by Trump.
3: Yeah.
0: Right. And somebody has taken like a hot mic or like some type of microphone that was supposedly turned on when they were just sitting there talking amongst themselves. And they are trying to start the rumor that the N-word was uttered between one or two of them. And, like, I've listened to the audio, and there's nothing. Like, you can't hear anything. Like, you can't hear anything. Like, They're just kind of, you just hear like some mumble, like you literally can't hear anything. Like there's nothing to be heard.
1: And then, why are they saying that?
0: Because to start a smear campaign on anybody that associates themselves with our president. Now, here's the deal. You know, you may not like this guy to be your president. You may not like Trump and that he's your president. Okay, that's fine. And you may think he's an ass bucket and he's not doing the right thing. And, you know, you could be a hardcore liberal Democrat and just, you know, totally not have any respect for the guy at all. That's fine. You didn't vote for the guy. You won't vote for the guy. He appalls you. He makes, like, you know. And people have that where they just really hate the guy. But when you're doing, when you're just making stuff up on the dude, and that anybody that hangs out with our president is now officially a bad person, and you are to try to troll him and try to cancel his life and try to make up stuff that, and listen, that's the worst thing you can put on an innocent person, is when two influential white guys, you know, Trump arguably, you know, that's as successful as a white guy could potentially be the president of the United States. That's a pretty good gig. Like, you know, you're a pretty successful white guy. You know, you're kind of a big shot. And then, you know, Pat McAfee, who is arguably one of the best, you know, pop culture, like, let me, he's got his hands in everything, you know, whether it's wrestling or, you know, being the main guy on ESPN or his own YouTube and his own digital platforms to, like, you know, College Game Day. Like, he's kind of the it guy. He's kind of the it male in broadcasting, if you will.
1: Yeah.
0: And so those two get together. They're good dudes. You know, they got a great following. But they're polarizing. And you just make stuff up. You make up that he said the N-word. Like it didn't happen. Like, nobody said the N-word. There's no bit of tape. There's no bit of nothing that even come closest to have them, either one of these guys, saying the N-word. But that's what you put on two white guys that you want to try to take down and screw with, right? You throw it right on them.
3: And he's also getting backlash just for attending because
0: And so we're so ate up with just hate. Listen, I didn't like Joe Biden. I didn't vote for the guy. I thought he was a joke. I thought he was sleepy. I thought he was checked out. I thought he was, you know, like senile with dementia.
1: Pedophile.
0: You know, I'm not going to call him a pedophile, but I mean, he did like to sniff young girls' hair.
1: He kissed the little girl's ear.
0: Yeah, well, you know, okay, in your world, you can roll that way. But you know what? I fundamentally, if a famous talk show, like if Joe Rogan or Pat McAfee or, you know, Colin Cowherd or, you know, just these really famous, Dan Lebatard.
3: Doug Combs' mistake, 25.
0: Thank you, buddy.
1: Boom.
0: You know, these famous sportscasters, if they would have been hanging out with Biden, I might have had some jokes, be like, man, why the hell would you hang out with Gramps like that? But I'd have a snide comment, but I'm not going to try to get the guy canceled. I'm not going to try to, like, make stuff up.
1: They do that to you.
0: I know. I understand that. But, I mean, so think about the little world that we live in, Lummy. And how much bull crap we get and how, you know, we can post a picture of Dan's cut forearm from him getting surgically ready to repair. And we get the trolls turn us in immediately. And we get community standard strike for violence.
1: What?
0: Yeah. And it took us all day. And by the way, for all the trolls that, oh, we didn't. Yeah, you did. Because YouTube told us where the complaint came from. It wasn't their algorithm that picked it up. Let's just say that. They verified their algorithm didn't flag it. It was manually flagged. Mm. So what's that tell you? You can sit here and make all excuses you want, you little pussy-ass bitches, but you just need to keep watching and hating and being obsessed. You're just so obsessed. My God, what a bunch of sickos. And what's worse, To take hate to a whole nother level, and you hate a guy for just going to do a good, you know, a good thing for the community, a good thing for young kids, and go out and host these Patriot games. And I'm sure that he donated his time. I'm sure he did. You know, he probably has a fairly large appearance fee, but with this particular situation as you're hosting the Patriot game, which is good for kids, you know, you probably raise your waive your appearance fee and do it, you know, for the good of the kids.
1: You get a receipt though, so you can use it against your taxes.
0: Yeah, you can get a receipt for a one personal appearance, Pat McAfee, 100K.
3: I mean, it was live streamed on ESPN, so I mean, I'm sure that, you know, ESPN asked them to, you know, do him a favor.
0: Sure, I'm sure he's part of the ESPN family. They pay these. I think he's the highest paid entity of all ESPN.
1: Really?
0: Stephen A. Smith, number two.
1: Wow.
0: But Pat McAfee, number one. I think he signed, what, a three-year $100 million deal or something like that?
3: He's sitting pretty.
0: So he goes out and does these games, the Patriot games, does a great job. He's awesome. And then he sits by Trump to watch the last part of the game, and now everybody, you know, who hates Trump is trying to potentially say Pat McAfee's a bad dude, and they heard the N-word uttered while they were sitting together.
1: With no proof.
0: That never happened. That never happened. I think is this Pat breaking down?
3: Well, this is him. Yeah, this is him kind of talking about the Patriots game.
9: That thing is an incredible idea. I'm excited to see what that grows into.
10: Mm-hmm.
9: There's a lot of people invested in that.
10: Oh, yeah.
9: Yeah.
11: Certainly.
9: A lot of people invested. Head of Disney.
11: Mm-hmm.
9: Head of ABC.
10: Wide.
9: Head of ESPN.
10: Wide.
0: But why do they always say wide?
3: It's
0: like a little Pat McAfee talk.
3: Yeah, and it's also like, you know, Stone Cold when, you know what, you know, they kind of do that whole thing.
9: Uh-huh. Cool. United States of America.
10: Wide.
9: And me and Gumpy.
10: Yep. Yeah, that's right.
11: All time.
9: Okay.
11: Just an all time laugh.
9: Two kids from every single state, territory, and I believe reservation came to compete to try to get better. And
3: really?
9: I think this is an initiative that is going to continue. I think this is a big deal. And anything that is going to amplify or encourage the next generation to remain active and competitive, I think that is a huge thing I would be a part of. I have given, and this is not,
0: isn't it sad?
9: We certainly have said this publicly because I think.
0: Isn't it sad that now our kids, like, they just don't normally join sports and in high school, and they have to be, like, motivated to do it. Back in the day, man, we couldn't try out for football fast enough.
1: That's right.
0: We
1: don't know why they don't join up now. They all get trophies.
0: True. Sign up now and get a trophy. Even if you're in last place, your trophies aren't any bigger than the champions. Because everybody would get their feelings hurt now if the trophies were a little bit bigger like they used to be. When you're in last place, you didn't even get a trophy back in the day. They told you, hey,
1: hell no,
0: your team sucks. Only the top three teams get, your team finished seventh out of seven teams, you get nothing. You better hope you get some better players next year, or you better improve your skill set. Maybe you guys can get up there for, you know, be a little more competitive. But right now, you suck, kid. Remember, your coaches would actually tell you suck. Like, I had a coach named Fred Boggs, and he was like, he kind of reminds you of the Walter Matthau character in the Bad News Bears. Like, you know, he would show up kind of with liquor on his breath and he smoked cigarettes, you know, like right in front of the kids. But he'd be like, I'd strike out during practice. And he'd go, Clem, that's your third strikeout of the day. Jesus God, buddy. Are you, I mean, really? Do I need to put your ass on the bench? I'd be like, kind of motivate you, want you to really try a little bit harder. They tell you suck, too. You know what I'm saying?
3: Yeah.
0: So now we have to motivate these kids in order to get them to even play athletics.
9: It maybe motivates others to do the same.
0: Okay, enough of the pitch. This is supposedly, here's the big payoff. And this is the biggest bunch of bullshits as I've ever had. This is supposedly the audio clip of where they say Pat McAfee.
1: They're not going to say that here.
0: They say Pat McAfee or Donald Trump uttered the N-word.
11: Yeah, whatever.
0: And we're going to listen to it. That's the clip.
1: That's it?
0: That's the clip.
1: There's no word said.
0: N-word uttered. Cancel Pat McAfee. He's a dick. He's in big trouble. He uttered the N-word.
1: I mean,
0: no,
1: you can't even say the N-word friendly, like, hey, Nate.
0: Gene, no.
1: I mean, you know what I'm saying?
0: No, yeah, I know what you're saying. I want you to shut up.
1: There.
0: No, you got to shut up. My
1: but
0: Lord.
1: You know what we do?
0: I mean, no, we don't do that. We don't do that, Gene. I mean, we got to burn a timeout immediately.
1: Sure do.
12: Yep, he insulted everyone during that last break. 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
3: Man, today is flying. Absolutely flying today. My Lord. Lummy, today is my good friend Gooch, you know, Gooch Patterson.
4: Yes.
3: Former gas man. And actually, Tony Stewart, employee, he was the first, he's employee number one within Tony's world of having people that, from the people that take care of the house to the people that run the dirt team to the people that run the NHRA team to the PR people to just, you know, to the people that run Eldora. You know, the people, the hundreds and hundreds of employees he used to have when he owned a NASCAR team, you know, and out of all of the people, probably thousands and thousands of people that have worked for Tony at one time or another or currently still do work for him. Employee number one is Gooch, Jeff Gooch Patterson.
4: Nice.
3: When he was a NASCAR guy, he was the gas guy on the pit crew and drove Tony's personal bus. Like, he has more time with Tony Stewart than anybody. And Tony listens to him, too. Like, Tony's not afraid of anybody but Gooch. Like, Tony will tell anybody. Like, Tony will tell anybody. Oh, two people. There's only two people that Anthony Stewart is afraid of and will not in any way, shape, or form give him any lip.
5: A.J. Foyt
3: and Gooch Patterson. And that and the A.J. Foyt deal, Gene, is just out of respect. You know, A.J.'s old school. A.J.'s old school, and he, like you know, he'll smack you upside the head if you say something stupid.
5: Yeah.
3: Even at 82 years old, like, A.J. would still try to, like, lay you out, even though he could, you know. So, you know, anyway, my buddy, and by the way, Lemmy's Big Bubba Army, Gooch Patterson, listens every day. You know, his son is named Sawyer.
4: Yeah,
3: he just. And by the way, it's his birthday today. He just turned 18, so I don't know if he'll listen to this. I think he listened to it. I think he listens to it when Gooch takes him to school, or when he's getting ready in the morning or something. I know that Sawyer is exposed to the show in some way, shape, or form. And today's his 18th birthday. What a good kid too. He's just like, he's been raised right.
5: What's he gonna be?
3: I don't know what he's going to be, but he's a hell of a hockey player, and he's 6'7".
5: Oh, wow.
4: Wow.
3: Like, he's 6'7". I think he's...
5: So being tall as a hockey player helps you?
3: Well, yeah, like Victor Hedman, you know. Like, let me tell you, NHL defensemen now are 6'5 to 6'7".
4: Yeah, they're big boys.
3: They're big boys. It's gone from a kind of a smaller, scrappy guy.
5: So do they get a longer stick?
3: Yeah, they got a longer everything, Gene.
4: Yeah,
3: they got a longer body to block the puck. They got a bigger stick. They usually are the guys that end up fighting on your team. Your defensemen are the guys that end up, even though fighting isn't as prevalent as it used to be in NHL hockey. I mean, they still light it up, and it comes from usually the defensemen, right?
6: NorCal Mark, $50. Yes.
3: So happy birthday to Sawyer. Appreciate you, my friend. Your dad is absolutely one of my best friends. He's a great dad. You got such a great set of parents, and that's why he's going to turn. That's why he's such a good kid. He's a good kid. Speaking of kids, this is one of the
5: that ain't real.
3: Oh yeah, yes it is, no. Gene. It's real. I ran it through the. You ran it through the AI.
6: Yeah,
3: I ran it through the AI. This is real. Now I don't know if it's in Brazil or Argentina or I don't know necessarily geographic. I don't know the from the language. Somebody might be. One of the smart guys that are listening to the show right now may be able to pick up what. what language it is. Maybe at that point you can figure out where this is coming from. It's not anywhere in America, but it's somewhere in the world where the eagles are so big, or the hawks and eagles are so big that they'll try to kidnap your kid.
5: That's a 35-pound kid, or 30-pound.
3: Yeah, that's a 35-pound four-year-old who's just running in the, like, he's running in like a grassy area, and this eagle swoops down and tries to get him, because you know how eagles kill the prey is they scoop down, like they get a rabbit or a raccoon or whatever,
5: claws into them,
3: or a snake or whatever, and they claw you, then they lift you up about 1,500 feet, and then they drop you, and that kills you, and then they swoop back down after they killed you. And, Gene, you got to think that's the most of it. Boom. And then they swoop down after they've killed you and you're dead. And then that's when they eat. Or they're just like, and they eat.
5: Yeah.
3: While you're there laying in the field, now they're eating you. Until like a bigger, like maybe a vulture or a bear.
5: You think you can get that kid off the ground?
3: Watch. This is unbelievable. And the only thing that happened is the bird ran out of real estate because this wall was coming up.
5: He couldn't get up high enough.
3: But look how far. I'm going to start it again. Think about the amount of energy. All you are is a bird, and you got these, feather wings. Think about how hard you got to flap, and he damn near pulled it off. A 40-pound kid almost got sniped by an eagle. Watch this. Yeah. Can you believe it?
5: And it didn't look like the bird was struggling in any source of trying to pull him that fast.
3: He gets him. Now he knows that he's got to start getting some altitude because he's got this wall coming up, and he finally lets go when he can't go any higher. Watch. He's still trying to get the kid up.
5: That's hard for me to believe.
3: Yeah,
4: jeez.
3: Can you imagine if you lived in a place where you had to say, hey, Sarah, when you're taking little Johnny to school today, don't let an eagle get him. What? Yeah. My buddy Fred down the road, his kid got sniped up by a 37-pound fourth grader, got sniped up by an eagle.
5: Drug him at fast speed, too.
3: Yeah. Be careful. I don't want Koba to get... Well, man, you have to have a
5: pretty big... You ain't snatching Koba up.
3: You need an excavator to get him up.
5: You're going
3: to
5: need a whole... What they call the crows when they all gang up?
3: I don't know what they call crows when they all gang up. I got a question for you, though. What's our daily word?
5: Kaskowski. Kaskowsko.
3: Kaskiosko.
5: Kaskiosko.
3: What was the first week's word?
5: It was stragnant. Strategizer. Something like that.
6: It starts with an S, at least.
5: I know.
3: Striations. And what do they mean?
5: They're the veiniest of your arm that Macho Man's got.
3: Yes. And what was second week's word?
5: Hold on.
3: Yeah, you can write this stuff down, Gene. You can. We want you to get them right. You should write this stuff down.
5: As much as
3: you yell at Lummy for not being, now he'll...
5: Sleep apnea.
6: Hey, Iberian.
3: What's that?
5: Thanks, group of lips.
3: What is it?
5: Sleep apnea.
3: Okay. And what does that mean?
5: Snoring, and you're unavailable.
3: Your official explanation is snoring where your wife has to leave the bed.
5: Yeah, snoring so hard.
3: Snoring so hard, your wife goes and sleeps in the baby's room.
5: That's terrible. It's mean.
3: And then what's today?
5: Kaskowski. Kaskiosko.
3: That was pretty close. That was pretty close, buddy. Kasiosko.
5: Kaskiosko.
3: Kas.
5: Listen, I would never live there, so why even worry about it?
3: I know, Gene, but
6: he did write it down. That's the thing.
3: It's part of the curriculum.
6: He can't read his writing.
3: I know he can't read his writing. He really can't. Lummi, as soon as these come out, can you have Ashley or Merch Crick or
5: buy me a pack
3: or Sarah or somebody just buy us one pack so we can bring them in and do an on-air test taste test? Oreo is coming out supposedly in August 27th. Now, Lummi,
6: 24th is the release date.
3: Is it going to be nationwide or just select markets?
6: It's supposed to be nationwide because they want you to vote on a new Oreo that they're going to bring for 2027.
3: So they're bringing three new Oreos out. And they're going to be the banana pudding, the deep fried cookie, and so you got the Oreo banana pudding cookie, you got the Oreo deep fried cookie, and you got the Oreo chicken and waffles cookie.
5: Stupid.
3: I don't think the banana pudding one's stupid.
5: No.
3: It's going to be interesting to see what it's going to be interesting to see what it looks like. Are they really going to deep fry it?
5: I don't even order chicken and waffles ever.
3: Okay, well, Gene, there's a lot of people that do, bud.
6: Yeah, Cole loves it.
5: Black people?
3: Well,
5: only?
3: No,
6: Cole likes it. Jake likes it.
5: Who does?
6: Colton?
3: I like chicken and waffles.
5: Well, he should have been black anyway. You know that.
6: Black guy in Cali likes it.
3: Gene, stop making everything about a white or black situation.
5: You're talking about chicken and waffles.
6: Yeah.
5: That don't go together. Somebody invented that. Believe it. Nothing but Aunt Jemima goes on my waffle.
3: Okay. All right, Gene. I know your favorite syrup is Aunt Jemima. That's great. Please.
5: Put chicken on your waffle, man. That's stupid.
7: Don't be mad at him, dude. Be happy for him. He would be happy for you.
8: Yep, they got it all figured out.
9: Oh, no, I'm happy for him. I'm so happy for him that I would like to beat him with my happiness.
8: Bubba the Love Sponge returns after this.

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0: Failed fifth grade. He is ruggedly in fourth grade. The Bubba, the Love Spung Show presents Gene Lasker. 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
1: Gene Lasker, there's a lot riding on this, my friend. It really is. And I've already verified that I'm getting the questions from a, and Gene has verified it as well, from a fourth grade 375 fun and educational trivia questions for fourth grade. So we've got, we have the curriculum of fourth grade. We have the sound effects, of course, every right, every wrong. If you win the deal, and if you lose the deal. Gee, oh, I gotta get.
2: Are you making fun of me now?
1: No, nobody's.
2: We're not talking to you.
1: Who's making fun of who?
2: The librarian.
3: I said you got this. I'm cheering you on.
2: Yeah, I don't believe you.
1: You said you got it.
2: Told me I was right on that word. And I was wrong.
1: Kurt Morgan said that he's with Herbie Cope right now, and they said you're pretty much the equivalent to a modern day Joe Dirt, and not the famous track announcer, but from the movie Joe Dirt.
3: Oh, nice.
1: You're kind of that guy. So, Gene, are you ready? Hold on, Gene. Gene, realize you got to put three together here to get back to fifth. And if you would happen to lose three in a row, you're going back to third grade, Gene. I mean, listen, there's no shame in your game. We're going to eventually find out what your intellect level is. And then we're going to be able, and you may not think I can learn you, but I can learn you, Gene. I can learn you. You want to, can I show you?
2: Morgan is calling up and dogging on me.
1: He just texted and said that him and Herbie are together right now, and you are the equivalent of Joe Dirt, is what he wanted me to say. Yes, Morgan's somewhat poking fun at you. Yes, and what are you going to do about it? Nothing.
2: No, I'm not. You know,
1: because he'll whip your ass.
2: I know, but he ain't won a race lately.
1: I understand.
2: Hold on. I mean, I'm just saying.
1: That's not how you determine a man's.
2: You're determined by the last race that you've won.
1: Kurt, I can't tell you the last time you won a race. Yeah,
2: he's a racer.
1: All right, Gene, we have some work to do here, okay, buddy?
2: Herbie, get that name, Gene Lasker, ready for that blue 14 car.
1: Okay. You wouldn't fit. That guy that drives.
2: I'm fitting now. I'm 240, bro.
1: Not compared to Davey Joe, whatever is driving.
2: Yeah, but if the 90-pounder can't win a race.
1: Yeah, he can. He's going to win. He's won some races.
2: We've been hoping for a long time.
1: Well, put Tyler Clem in there.
2: That's what I tried to say.
1: Kurt, put Tyler Clem in there. Put a local guy in there.
2: But Tyler Clem don't want to run pavement.
1: No, he will. Tyler Clemmer run pavement.
2: You going to make him?
1: Yeah, I mean, no, I'm not going to make him.
2: Well, we asked him. He could drive for me right now.
1: Well, I mean, yeah.
2: And we'd pass the 14 on the outside.
1: Absolutely, he would drive pavement for you. Absolutely, he would.
2: I've already asked 3 to 4 times.
1: No, yeah, I haven't asked. I have to ask.
2: You asked and get him there Saturday night.
1: Well, I don't know.
3: It's a little quick turnaround.
1: Hold on. Let's get through this contest first before we... I can make that text later today for Tyler. Let me just see if it went. Are you ready? Yep. Gene, are you ready?
2: I'm ready.
1: All right. Number one, let me you keeping score.
3: Yes, sir.
1: First to 11. If he gets 11 right before 11 wrong,
2: 11.
1: He hears
2: 11.
1: This. If he gets 11 wrong before he gets 11 right, he hits that right there. Here we go. Gene Lasker. Are you smarter than a fourth grader? Will you determine that all chat-a-mungo pages are down?
3: Yes.
1: Phone is face down?
3: Yes, it is.
1: Boom. No earpieces or anything that Sarah could be getting messages to him real time.
3: Here we go.
1: Which part of your body pumps through all your veins? Which part of your body pumps blood? I'm sorry. I forgot blood. I'm nervous, Gene. You got me nervous. I'm nervous for you, buddy. Which part of your body pumps blood throughout your veins?
2: Your heart.
1: Again, this is fourth grade curriculum.
3: Big start.
1: If you think it's real easy.
2: Good start.
1: What gas do we breathe in our bodies that we need to live?
2: Oxygen. Man, I like being a fourth grader. Sweet.
1: I like being a fourth grader. Man, I'm smart as hell.
2: Hell yeah.
1: Man, if I was in fourth grade, I would be the smartest guy in the class. I get an A. All right, Gene, ready?
2: Yeah.
1: What bright star lights and warms planet Earth each day?
2: The sun.
1: love fourth grade.
2: Yes, I do.
1: What
3: clean sweep?
1: What do bees collect from flowers to make honey?
2: Pollen.
1: Which layer of the earth is made up of liquid iron and nickel?
2: What?
1: Which layer of the earth is made of liquid iron and nickel?
2: Which layer?
1: Yep.
2: The third one.
1: What do we call water turning into vapor when it's heated?
2: Steam.
1: What simple machine is a flat board that turns on a fulcrum?
2: A flat board that turns...
1: What simple machine is a flat board that turns on a fulcrum? Which organ helps fish breathe underwater?
2: Gills?
3: All right.
1: Lovey, what is the official score?
3: Four right, four wrong.
1: 4-4, Gene. Oh, my God. What do scientists use to look at very tiny things?
2: A scope of some kind, microscope. Right.
1: Which planet is known for its great red spot storm? It's got a big red spot on this particular planet.
2: Venus?
1: What do you call young frogs that still have their tails?
2: Tadpoles.
1: Which gas fills party balloons and makes them float up?
2: Nitrous. Really?
1: Lemmy, what are we at?
3: Six right, six wrong.
1: Ooh. What fourth grade genius? Not as easy as you thought it was going to be. What part of the plant carries water from the roots? What part of a plant carries water from the roots?
2: The hell does that mean?
1: What part of a plant carries water up from the roots?
2: The trunk?
1: What kind of rock forms when hot lava cools and hardens? You know what, Lummy? I'm not going to... This is actually... He's not going to get it, so I'm going to cut this one out. It's called indigenous... ingenious rock.
3: Yeah, no, it's...
1: Yeah. So that doesn't count as a wrong. We're just not... That's way too hard of a question. Like, most people don't know that. All right, here we go, Lummy. Lummy, what is the score? Where are we at?
3: It is 6 right, 7 wrong.
1: Okay. What is the frozen form of water that falls as white flakes?
2: Snow.
1: Which sense organ lets you smell fresh baked cookies?
2: Your nose?
1: I mean, where are we at here? We tail
2: ahead.
3: 8 right, 7 wrong.
1: 8 right, 7 wrong. Damn, Gene, this is a nail biter, is it not? I mean, you thought it was going to be a walk in the park, right?
2: For a moment, I did.
1: What path does electricity follow inside a flashlight? What path does electricity follow inside of a flashlight?
2: Hell if I know a path. Change the damn battery.
1: Which planet is closest to the sun?
2: The moon.
1: Lummy, what's our score?
3: 8 right, 9 wrong.
1: Oh. First to 11, 8 to 9 on the wrong side. What unit is used by most countries to measure temperature that's not Fahrenheit?
2: What?
1: What unit is used in most countries to measure temperature?
2: A thermometer.
1: Does that put us at 10?
3: Yes, it does.
1: And the next one?
3: This is 10. 10 wrong, 8 right.
1: What organ in plants makes food using sunlight.
2: Now, how in the hell does fourth graders know everything about plants? They don't go to Lowe's every day.
1: Gene, I'm sorry. I'm reading it just the way that they... I even gave you one when they asked about what the moon rocks were called. I gave you that one because I was like, that's, you know...
2: We didn't learn about plants until we was about 10th grade when we knew to give a girl a rose so we can try to get a date.
1: Okay, there you go. That's what Gene knows about plants.
2: That's about it.
1: Okay, so what organ in plants makes food using sunlight?
2: Makes food using a tomato?
1: What? Gene Lasker. Gene, you missed your first one of fourth grade, bud. I mean.
3: Science got him.
1: Gene.
2: Plant life, man. What fourth grader knows anything about plants?
1: I'm just saying,
2: I'm hit
1: buddy.
2: Coben right in the head if he tells me the right answer about a plant.
1: I'm just saying you can't
2: hit yourself. Me and him ain't never learned about plants. We ain't talked about plants our whole life,
1: I'm
2: me
1: just
2: and him.
1: Saying you can't hit your kid in the head because he might know an answer.
2: We bought plants for my wife the other day, and he goes, well, which one are you going to get? I go, the ones that look cool. That's it.
1: Okay, Gene, I'm sorry, my friend. I'm sorry. I'm sorry. But you lost.
2: They didn't teach about plants when I went to
1: Gene,
2: school.
1: Gene, just take the L, bud. Just take the L.
2: I guess.
1: I mean, you have the ability to learn. Watch. Let me. I'll prove it to you. What's the first week's special word?
2: Socialism.
1: I forgot what it was. We've been going through it.
2: I didn't write it down.
1: Striations.
2: That's it.
1: Write it down. Striations.
2: Yeah, Ashons.
1: I bet he spelled it STRIASIANS.
3: How did you spell it, Gene?
1: Striations. How did you spell it, Gene?
2: STYATIONS.
3: It's close. It's close.
1: Okay. So
2: at least I can read my own writing on that word.
1: I understand. So the first week's word was striations.
2: Yep. And then it was...
1: And then it was... The second week word was... Sleep apnea.
2: Sleep apnea, yeah.
1: Yeah, write it down.
2: Yeah.
1: And then this week's word is the county that I come from, and it's from...
2: Kaskoski.
1: Kosciuszko.
2: Kosciuszko.
1: Yeah. Okay, bud?
2: Yep.
1: All right.
4: All right, President Trump is claiming the U.S.
1: Okay, like, how many times do we have to hear this? So I want to let you know, we're real close to a deal. We're gonna end up controlling the strait. It's all about the strait. And a ceasefire. I'm telling you, man, you want to know, and I hate to say Pete said, but next Thursday on Deadly Intentions, Pete breaks down part one of how this Iranian war situation started. And his opinion as to where it's headed, and it ain't good. And most of what he says, we've not heard. Everything from our assassination attempt via Ukraine on President Putin to the fact that we removed the Venezuelan leader when they were turning their currency as to how they traded oil in from the Chinese currency to the U.S. dollar. And so, you know, the countries that currently trade oil now on this new Chinese BRICS system are Russia. These are the people that trade oil using the new Chinese system, backed mostly by gold, unlike the U.S. dollar, who we've actually been off the gold standard since August of 71 with Richard Nixon. And we've not been on the gold standard, meaning as many printed dollars that are in circulation, we have that much gold backing that dollar. We've been off of that since 1971. It's just how much the ship has sailed. And so these countries, China came up with a new, you know, dollar, so to speak, and how these countries trade that, the most precious commodity in the world, which is oil. And when these major companies switch to how they brokered and paid for and traded oil commodities in the Chinese new financial instrument instead of U.S. dollars, here are the following countries that are currently doing it. Or was Russia, China, Venezuela, and Iran. Well, we try to take out people don't know, and Pete will walk you through it, but we tried to take out Putin in January through a Ukrainian drone system that we got Putin's actual location detail as to where he was going to be at this particular time because he was scheduled to have a conference call with Donald Trump. Number two, we went into Venezuela, replaced their leader, put him in an American prison, and put the woman that was his vice president that will do anything Trump says. It's Trump's sock puppet. And so we took, and they changed how they were trading oil from the Chinese back over to the U.S. And there's rumors and what have you that we actually now are brokering all of Venezuelans' oil. We've taken over their oil to try to strengthen our economy. And then we needed to take out Iran and control who the leader there was so they could flip back to selling their oil with U.S. dollars instead of these Chinese bricks, Willie. And we completely miscalculated. We didn't realize how much Russia and China were going to be involved. And we think that we got these guys down and out and they're on their final, you know, but it's being reported that way to us that, you know, they're on their last, you know, like they can barely make it. Meanwhile, it's not like that at all. They've actually flipped the script. And they blew up a couple desalinization plants from our allies and one of Saudi Arabia's small refineries. And they've told the U.S., we got a lot more of this. And we've underestimated how many remaining missiles they have. We haven't even got into their second core. They blew off all their 1992 stuff that they got from Russia. And let me, they were blowing these junk ass, you know, missiles at various, you know, parts of various military bases and at our ships and what have you. And we were having to use $3 to $5 million missiles to take out their $25,000 missiles. And so they blew all those off to begin with for us to have to eat into our munitions. Now we're desperately low and they haven't even brought out their big stuff yet. So like they've completely flipped the script. Like we are, it's not looking good for us, but nobody's reporting that. We get stuff like this.
4: This has, quote, total control over the Strait of Hormuz and says the U.S. might keep it. But Tehran is pushing back, saying the strait remains blocked until its demands are met. For more on this, we're joined now
1: They're hard. Like, they're not backing down. Nope. They are not backing down. We have underestimated them. We have absolutely underestimated them.
4: Retired Vice Navy Admiral Robert Moret. He's also the deputy director of Syracuse.
1: Hey, what's this old timer got to say? Do you know?
4: Syracuse University's Institute for Security, Police, and Law. So,
1: well, it'd be interesting because that's what, you know, pretty much I think we are. I think the only way we get out of this is if Trump baby faces, gives them everything they want, and then lies to the American people as to what the real deal is. You know what I'm saying? The deal that gets presented to Americans is probably going to be not the deal that the Iranians accept. But in order so we don't look stupid, like a bunch of pussies that put our tail between our legs and had to retreat, we're going to, you know, soup it up and lie to the American people as to what it's all about. But what it's all about is they're going to control the strait and nobody's setting foot on their ground to check any type of a nuclear type stuff or anything like that. Ain't going to happen.
4: Admiral, always good to have you on the program. I want to start with this question of control. So, as I just mentioned, the president, Iran, both claiming control over the Strait of
1: Hormuz. Yeah, so, I mean, like, how many times have we seen this now? We say, our guy says, we own it, we're good, we're in charge, we're in charge, we have a blockade, hold on, yards. And then their guy is saying, we got it. We're in charge of this. Like, that's the whole thing. Like, who's really in charge? Who's lying? Who's telling the truth?
4: Hormuz, this feels like it's gone on for quite some time. But in your expert opinion, what's the reality check here?
1: Yeah, tell us, my friend. Let me see if we can get finally somebody really breaking it down.
5: Let's see.
1: That we should have never invaded these guys. We should have just left them alone and let them trade their little oil and Chinese currency and make the best of it. But instead, man, we are balls deep in this, and I don't know if we can even get out without making them pregnant.
4: Really controls this vital waterway.
6: Yeah, Kelly, I would say the truth is somewhere in between. The term that I would use is contested. Like the Straits of Hormuz remains contested and is at risk for, I wouldn't say it's either open or

0: ends to provide threats to merchant shipping, very vulnerable merchant shipping, which cannot be protected at scale. You can protect small numbers of ships getting out of there, but you can't do 130 a day. And just because they have access to cheap, affordable weapons that haven't been destroyed yet, they're going to be able to contest it for some time into the future.
1: Just like P said, this ain't ending anytime soon.
2: That's right.
1: Like, you know, they already got us saying that, you know, even with their little Skeeto boats or what have you, it's going to be quite, like, we can't control all the boats that go through there.
0: One comment I would make, Kelly, is eventually there's going to have to be a diplomatic agreement with Iran to reopen the straits.
1: Let me again, like I said, you're going to have to probably put your tail between your legs and cut some kind of deal, because we can't keep going on, because they're kicking our ass right now.
0: Some kind of an understanding.
1: But hold on. They're kicking our ass right now, but nobody's reporting that. Nobody's reporting. This guy kind of is, isn't he? By saying we need to cut a deal? This guy kind of is.
0: Which will be in exchange for removing perhaps a blockade and some of the other pressure that we're putting at him now.
3: Yeah, you know, it really is a thinly threaded needle here. And we're talking about implications. The stakes could not be higher when it comes to economic implications, geopolitical implications. Admiral, with your specific background, what do you think? Is there a way of breaking any sort of chokehold or deadlock in the strait?
0: Yeah, Kelly and Tom, I know you're very familiar with negotiating with the Iranians. As I said, I think there's going to be half.
1: It's pretty much everything Pete said.
2: Yeah.
1: We're going to have to negotiate with them and probably take a lesser quality deal than what Trump is going to let people know. But we cannot continue this much. Like, we have to cut a deal. We're at a breaking point.
0: We have to come to some kind of agreement to reopen it. It'll probably be reopened under new management with some kind of a face-saving toll or something, monetary contribution for the ships that pass through it eventually, in return for us, you know, lifting the blockade that we have. And other things relative to financial sanctions on their POL industry and unfreezing some.
1: So anyway, I think what this guy is saying aligns with pretty much what Pete,
2: the admiral.
1: Pete said. Everybody's ribbing me about Pete. I got
2: to
1: tell you,
2: I'm kind of
1: a mark for Pete. If you've watched any of our, by the way, we dropped one yesterday that's already doing, like, it's already outperforming the other three, and it was Pete breaking down kind of the early stages of the cartel. We eventually break the cartel down even further in two different other podcasts that we got in the can, and two we have to do yet. What dropped yesterday was Cartel One, so to speak.
2: Yes,
1: kind of the little scratch in the cartel. It's doing really, really, really well. Go to Deadly Intentions Show on your YouTube or your Facebook or wherever X. More importantly, on the YouTube portion, please follow, subscribe. Doesn't cost nothing to do that. And more importantly, watch or listen to Deadly Intentions. We're on our fourth episode. And it didn't click my, as much as I'd interrupt and how often I said right and, you know, interjected too much, I'm still not. We're not at the week where I thought that I finally nailed it, which was 2 weeks ago.
2: Yeah, we're not there yet.
1: We're not there yet.
2: No.
1: So please realize that I do flip a switch on one of these episodes, and I finally got it, and we're still not there yet. So I'm probably the weak link of the podcast, and I'm probably, you know, I get better. I get better. But it's really hard for me to sit there and just say nothing. It's super hard for me to do that. Now I know how Gene Lasker feels. I just want to blurt in some stupid stuff, and I do all too often, but I'm getting better. Go watch it if you can, Deadly Intentions. I don't know where this came from. A deranged black girl has attacked the vehicle of a white woman in Charlotte. Man, Charlotte is an absolute shiz show, is it not? I mean, remember the African-American guy that was an illegal immigrant and he slashed the girl's throat? That was on the Charlotte public transit, right?
2: No, he was legal. He was just a black guy.
1: He was just a black guy that
2: he killed the immigrant.
1: But he killed the immigrant girl.
2: Yes.
1: But he'd been arrested like 26 times.
2: Yeah.
1: And let go. And, man, so Charlotte, every time we see some crazed type situation, especially when it comes to like a crazed black guy or black girl, it seems to be coming out of Charlotte.

0: The victim said she was just visiting Charlotte, North Carolina, when a black woman rear-ended her, then drove in front of her, blocked her in, and got out and started kicking and hitting her vehicle. The suspect tried to yank the car door open, the handle as well, but thankfully the car was locked. The suspect then took off, leaving the car covered in dents and the couple terrified. I think this is where you can get your gun out and blow them away. If they're beating on your car and beating on your windshield, trying to get into you in a violent type way, I think you can smoke them. Can you? I think you can. I think you can smoke them because you're in fear of your life. Tell me you wouldn't be in fear of your life right now if this. Now, by the way, you didn't cause the wreck. She rear-ended you, then drove around you, pinned you in, and then came out and started doing this nonsense on the F-450. Tell me how long this would work.
1: Bap, bap, bap, right through my window, right in the chest.
0: What's that?
1: Bap, bap, bap.
2: Three shots, right in the chest.
1: Right now, boom, boom, boom. She'd hit the ground.
0: Watch.
1: She wouldn't do that more than one time.
3: Now she's kicking my car over.
1: She got three shots in the chest right through my window.
4: Yeah.
1: Right there, boom! Right there, right in the mouth.
0: Gene, settle down. Don't
2: do that to me.
0: I know, Gene. Nobody's going to do it to you. Settle down. You're getting too into it, buddy.
2: Back it down a notch. I can just see it happening.
0: Back it down a notch, kid.
3: No, she's cussing us and spitting all over my car.
0: Now she's spitting on the car.
5: She's getting drunk and alcohol, to your knowledge.
0: Wow.
5: What's the color, make, and model of your vehicle?
3: 2025 Pearl White 4Runner.
1: I'm running her over right now.
0: Gene, we can't necessarily go with what you would do, okay? This is not a what would Gene do segment. We know how that would end. It would have ended about a minute ago.
2: Yes, sir.
5: Your name and a good number to reach you, ma'am.
3: Yes, it's Elizabeth Rodriguez. Now she's coming back to our car again. 828-449.
2: I'm telling you right now.
0: I cut her number out. I don't want to be responsible for doxing Willie. I cut her number out.
5: I'm with me. Do you know the closest cross street or intersection? Because I do see you on Brookshire before 85, but what's the closer cross street or intersection?
3: We're at the stop.
5: Are you directly at?
3: We're at the stop.
0: Anyway, yeah. How would that work out?
6: And we need to send Gene and Charlotte.
0: No.
6: Street justice with Gene.
0: No. Justice with Gene / Charlotte, North Carolina Division. Justice with Gene.
2: North Kellen Hazlett kicker.
0: Charlotte, North Carolina kicker.
1: Dude, I cannot imagine having my door pounded in like that.
0: Oh.
1: I can't.
0: I know. Let's do some words on me. I think we'll be wrapping it up here soon, right?
6: Yes, sir.
0: God, today flew. Gene? Do you remember today's words?
1: Today's word is... No.
0: What? Gene?
1: Kawasaki.
0: Not Kawasaki. That's...
1: Kawasko.
0: No. Come on.
1: Kawasko.
0: You... Gene, you're supposed to write it down.
1: What are you looking at, Lummy?
7: I'm looking at how you wrote it.
0: Gene,
1: you're... Kawasko.
0: Causing...
1: Listen, I'm never going to live there, so why worry about it?
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1: Filthy bastard!
0: From the den of sin. Just leave your morals at the door.
2: Yeah!
0: You're listening to the Bubba the Love Sponge Show.
2: Just an overview on the show today. Lasker attempted to do a fourth grade curriculum test. It went down to the wire, Lummy. If you got to admit, like, we're right there. I think we're right at where Gene's real great, like where he would score intellectually within the educational system. I think he's right there at fourth grade.
3: Except for that science.
2: I mean, I think at the end of the day, he...
4: Plants are not science.
2: Yes, they are, Gene. They're part of life and part of common knowledge. So you have to know, like, these are just... You know, these
4: okay,
2: are,
4: truthfully, swear to God, you'll say the truth. Did you know that answer?
2: Yeah.
4: Where the
2: photosynthesis?
4: She's such a liar. You are.
2: Yeah. No, I'm not.
4: Yes, you are. You can't even tell the truth, right? Look at your face.
2: You're
4: going
2: to try to tell me that I didn't know what the process of photosynthesis was?
4: I'm telling you, you didn't know.
2: Well, I would have passed that test.
5: The water goes through the root, and then what is it?
4: What the hell was that?
3: Big E, $25.
2: And I said, you know, I didn't give you the correct answers because I'm for in fear I could use them again, but I'm going to go. The first answer was leaves. And the first answer was stem. How does a plant get its water from its roots?
4: I did say stem.
2: No, you didn't. No, you did. You said trunk. You said trunk.
4: That's the same thing as a stem.
2: No, it's not.
4: Oh, you're such baloney.
2: And then the second
4: part.
2: What
4: do you know about plants?
2: And then
4: anyway?
2: The second part was how did they
4: first time you ever even lived in the woods?
2: How did they
4: city boy?
2: The second part of that you missed was leaves. You missed leaves too. I would have known both of those, Gene. I'm sorry.
4: After you found it out.
2: Yeah. Well, that your test was fair and square, and unfortunately you flunked your first week of fourth grade.
4: Yep.
2: And you know what? But Lummy, it's so close that you could see him winning it too.
3: Yeah, he started off good.
2: Yeah, like you know, so it'll eventually catch up. That he'll be able to put together 11 right three times in a row and get back up to fifth grade. But, Gene, quite frankly, I don't think that you're, like, I think you're a fourth grader, which is okay. Like, even Kurt Morgan's like, hey, you're a modern day, you know, Joe Dirt. You know, like, I saw you arguing with chat saying, hey, let me ask you a question. You may think I'm stupid, but what's a camshaft do to a motor?
4: Uh-huh, that's right.
2: Exactly.
4: Yeah.
2: Do you know how to index one? Uh-huh. Yeah.
4: You know how to split the lift or what?
2: No, you don't know how to do any of that.
3: You know
2: how to check valve lash? Uh-huh. Yeah. You don't know how to do that either.
3: He bought gold 25 years ago.
2: Yeah, well, I mean, there
4: right.
2: You go. There you go.
4: 1-8-4-3-6-5-7-2. What does that mean?
2: I don't know.
4: What do you mean you don't know?
2: What do you mean? What are you
4: firing order for Chevrolet? V8.
3: Yeah, the timing of the
2: Gene,
3: V8 Chevrolet.
2: I couldn't hear the numbers you were saying.
4: Actually, I know you know.
2: Well, yeah, I do. But I don't know what we're talking about. I mean, when you just blurt those numbers out, you say, hey, what do those numbers mean with regards to engines? I'd be like, okay, that's a firing order of a Chevrolet 350. Small block Chevy.
4: What's the firing order of a six-cylinder? 15-36-24.
2: Again, you're a savant on some stuff. Mechanical, but I mean, living life as a fourth grader is far more than just knowing about engines, buddy. You got to know about plants. You got to know about.
4: Why did we go from point systems and motors to HEI systems? Why did we do that?
2: I don't know, Gene.
4: Because the split overlap of the cam, if you burn the spark plug a little longer, you get better gas mileage.
2: Okay, all right, Gene. I mean, I can
4: did
2: try
4: you
2: to
4: know
2: find
4: that.
2: Do you want me to find a fourth grade mechanical only question? Or you? Can I
4: knew that in fourth grade.
2: No, you did not.
4: I knew how to put a 3-horse brakes and strat on a 3-wheeler granny bicycle.
2: I understand, Gene. We're not arguing about what you know.
4: I knew to go to the junkyard and get a Craftsman mower, riding lawnmower, because
2: we're
4: they
2: arguing
4: had
2: about,
4: drilled holes in it, so you didn't have to drill them to make a chopper.
2: We're arguing about things that you already know.
4: I didn't learn about plants in fourth grade.
2: Well, you should have.
4: Why does a plant grow?
2: Because you water it?
4: I don't know.
2: Gene, it's overall knowledge of a human being.
4: What star's got a red light in the middle of it?
3: Yeah, it was a planet.
4: Planet.
2: Well, what planet?
4: Which one does? Is it Saturn?
2: Jupiter.
4: Who the hell cares?
2: Okay, well, you
4: We never go there. Starship Enterprise never went there.
3: Well, I think it was Mars as the red storm.
2: No, it was Saturn or Jupiter, one of the ten. Yeah, what's closest to the sun? Which one's closest? No.
4: No, we're not even.
2: No, we're not.
4: Who the hell's closest to the sun?
2: Have you not heard the expression third rock from the sun?
4: I should have said that.
2: Well, no, no. That means that's Earth. We are on the third rock from the sun.
4: Oh.
2: There's a couple before us. Three. There's
4: well,
2: two.
4: They're
2: there's,
4: really
2: there's,
4: get hot,
2: we're the third rocks. There's two planets that are closer to the sun than we are. Do you know what it is?
4: No, because I thought we went the moon was the closest thing to us. That's why we can only make it
2: well,
4: there.
2: Well, the moon is the closest thing to us. We
4: well,
2: can't,
4: I said the moon.
2: No, that's
3: it. Planet,
2: that's
3: though.
2: In our orbit.
4: Oh.
2: The moon is not a planet. It's in our orbit. We've never been outside of, and humanly, we've never been outside of our orbit. We can't get, we're trying to get to Mars.
3: There's two planets before us.
2: Yeah, do you know what they are, Gene?
4: No.
2: Well, I mean, try to guess.
4: The North Star?
2: No, it's not the North Star, buddy.
4: The brightest thing we can see from land.
3: It's a make of Ford and Lincoln. It's the middle brand.
2: Mm-hmm.
4: Oh, Mercury?
3: Yeah.
2: And then there's one more.
4: Uh-huh.
3: Rhymes with penis.
4: It's a penis?
2: Rhymes with penis.
4: Venus?
2: See, Gene,
4: now, who
2: learn.
4: The hell cares?
2: So, Gene,
4: what could you Gene? Make a dollar off of knowing that? I love you, sir.
1: In Mexico, the biggest cartel crackdown in over...
2: That's my cartel deal. Let me.
3: There we go.
2: I thought Macho was getting. Cool. I thought Macho was getting cute.
3: I thought he was throwing us off the air.
2: Yeah, no, I mean because we're still about
3: 4 minutes away.
2: Like 40 seconds away.
4: Oh, really?
2: Before the first one hits, that hits at usually 9:57:37, and then the final one, the closeout, we have to be clear by 9:58:10.
4: Oh.
2: So I'm always looking at the clock as we're wrapping it up. I'm like, man, Macho's hitting me some early deal. But really, it was my Deadly Intentions podcast. It was running.
4: A fat thing or problem?
2: No. It was just I had the internet potted up.
4: Oh, we always blame it on the internet, don't we?
2: Yeah, might as well.
4: Yeah.
2: Gene, right before we leave, by the way, you might want to say your love you to your lovely wife.
4: Yeah, I love you, Sarah.
2: And then do you remember what today's word was?
4: No.
2: Gene, how can you forget? We've done it all day today. Are you that ignorant?
4: Yeah. I got no reason to think about that.

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1: Bus carries the same amount of students. 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
2: 144?
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2: No?
4: How many buses?
1: Jeez, four buses. 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Lovey, what's the score?
4: It's done.
1: Is that 11?
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0: 2026. Seth Wiley, right out of the box for Dr. Dan. Thank you, Seth. Oh, I don't have my machine turned on, damn it. There we go. So sorry. There we go. Has to recycle. Anyway, Seth, I'll get you on the backside. We got, so Saturday, Dan, was it Saturday that you had your?
1: Yes.
0: Okay. So Saturday, I forget what I'm doing, but I'm hanging out at home. I might be watching the WNBA game, the game that we're going to talk a lot about today, because I really think the WNBA just really wants to fail. I really think that they just literally want to pack up ship and say, we can't, you cannot handle a business any worse than what we're doing. We are self-destructing. We have a whole, we were given a whole new lease on life when Caitlin Clark came to the league, and Angel Reese, and just some of these, and the players, because of Caitlin Clark and other people that came before Caitlin Clark, it really got girls that were like in middle school and grade school more interested in girls basketball. And so the level of how good these players are going to continue to get better and better, meaning like there's a flood of good players coming to the league because of, you know, some of the people before them, the Caitlin Clarks, and then whoever was before Caitlin Clark and whoever she was inspired by. But, you know, you got a good roster. You got a really good base of young people that are really into the sport. And a lot of that has to do with Caitlin Clark coming into the league 3 or so years ago and the new enthusiasm that this sport has got. And, you know, a lot of sports don't get that.
1: No.
0: A lot of sports don't get that. You know, well, you know, I guess every sport has the, you know, the Magic and Larry and, you know, the Patrick Mahomes and Aaron. You know, so every sport gets their superstars that come along the way. And every sport, for the most part, utilizes those superstars. They lean into it. They see what the fans like. They see what jerseys the fans are buying. They're seeing which player attracts, you know, the largest crowds and sells stadiums out. And they lean into it. You know, they're like, God, I'm so glad we got a Patrick Mahomes. Or, man, I'm glad we got a Kobe Bryant. Or I'm glad we got a Michael Jordan. Or I'm glad we got a, you know, Messier, or I'm glad we got a Ronaldo, you know, or, you know, I'm glad, you know, like, let me, I'm a day on like an F1 when Lewis Hamilton came in and took over from Schumacher and, you know, some of the guys, Senna and some of the.
1: You embrace them because they are the face of the future.
0: Right.
1: They are what the young people want to see. They become heroes. You want to do anything that increases your marketing. The person that's going to make your thing pop, you want to show more.
0: Yeah.
1: That's why the NFL showed Taylor Swift. She was an asset to the NFL.
0: A little gift.
1: It was a gift.
2: Yeah. It was like when Tiger Woods came into golf.
0: Yeah.
2: You know, golf was dying.
0: We could sit here and go through all of them, and all of those players that we're going to mention, the league, for the most part, really put them over, really tried to show them in the best light they could, and use them for, you know, marketing. It's what you do. I mean, Dan, if you had this is really not a very good analogy, but let's say, because you go through a lot of assistants and girls that do the boat, the girls that work the back end, you know, they leave for the follow their boyfriends to various city and things like that. But once you get a good one that really knows how to sell, really knows how to, you know, administer Botox and work the Morpheus machine and upsell and work on, once you get that one, you know, you value them and you do everything you can, because they're so rare to get a girl that really has her shit together in that space, right?
1: Yes, 100%.
0: So when you get one, you know, you lean into it. But anyway, today I was watching the WNBA game, and that's a whole conversation in itself, and we're going to get into that. But so Jay Diaco, Jay texts me on a Saturday, which is not common. Usually when something like that happens, something has happened.
1: Ruh-roh.
0: Yeah. And so he texts me and says, listen, Dan's been in an accident, and he's a biking accident, and is headed to the ER room in Tampa General. And I'm like, what? Yeah. Then I got a million questions. So I call him. I'm like, let's not text. Let's talk. What's wrong? So Jay goes on to explain the knowledge that he has at that point. And he's like, I'm like, do I need to go? He's like, no, he doesn't have a room. They got him parked outside in a hallway. I go, oh, man, that probably ain't going too well with Dr. D. He's like, no, it's a shiz storm. Steve's at, he's got a huge, and I couldn't visualize what type of laceration on Dan's forearm. I couldn't really visualize it until I got a picture, and I'm going to show you guys the picture, and we're going to walk through this accident. But after I saw the picture, I'm like, oh my god, like, this is way worse than I thought it was going to be. So thank God, Dan, if Dan had, well, Dan has often said if he needed any type of surgery or any type of, fix him up or something like that, there's only one guy he's ever going to let work on him, and that's David Halperin. David Halperin is actually a few years older than Dan and is a plastic surgeon that's right up there with Dan.
1: He's also a microsurgeon and a hand surgeon.
0: Right.
1: Like, I mean, he's really gifted.
0: He's also a Division I competitive swimmer and a pilot. I mean, there's a lot of things the guy's got going on for him. He's a pretty well-rounded dude. And him and Dan are friends. Like, him and Dan are boys. Like, him and usually, most plastic surgeon, most people are like, okay. No, him and Halperin are boys. Like, if Halperin had a procedure that Dan needed to do, I guarantee if Halperin got into this type of wreck, you would be the guy he would be calling.
1: Absolutely.
0: So you guys not only are boys, but are respected as 1 and 2, 2 and 1, 2 and 1, 1 and 2, respectfully, in your guys' little ecosystem bubble plastic surgery bubble that you live in. So...
1: Yeah, he's a great guy.
0: So, Dan, I have a progression of pictures. One, the four that you sent me, which is the trailer, you being loaded up in the meat wagon, and then two pictures of your injury. And I just want everybody to know, when you see Dan's hamburger meat forearm, oh, my God. Oh, my God, it's so bad. So, Dan, explain. Well, so you texted me and you said... And I'll let you tell the story. But the night before, you just couldn't sleep. Like, you had these bad dreams or bad feeling that just kept waking you up. So you didn't get much sleep on Friday. And you had just a really bad feeling in your gut about something happening. And you were scheduled to be at the auto enclave with Jay Saturday morning. And you canceled because you just had this eerie feeling that something bad was going to happen. And so you're like, okay, I'm not going to drive a race car today, but I'll go out and get some exercise on my Tour de France bike. So I'll let you take it over from there.
1: Yeah, I mean, I did wake up a few times during the night and didn't have a good feeling and decided, instead of waking up extra early to go to the track, to sleep in a little bit because, like you said, I had a restless night. And I just felt like something bad would happen if I went to the track. For some reason, I just had this like bad premonition just spooking me.
0: And by the way, just for those going at home and knowing Dan as long as I have, that's not very prevalent. Like, Dan's not a kabuki theory type. I've never heard you speak of that.
1: No, it's unusual for me. And right. I've had the feeling before, I didn't want to manifest, but when I have a bad feeling, something usually bad happens, and I just had that feeling, and so I thought, better not like wreck at 160 miles an hour on a racetrack. And later in the day, actually, the track had been rained out almost for the whole morning. It was soaking wet. Jay, I don't even know if Jay got much more than one session in. So in retrospect, it was kind of dangerous conditions at the track, but still didn't have that good feeling. And so, like I said, I slept in a little bit, got up. I'm like, I just need to shake it off. I'm going to go for a bike ride. And so my usual ride is from my house down Bayshore to about that Davis Island Bridge and back. It's like 12 miles. I try to do it in like about 35 minutes.
0: 12 miles total?
1: Yeah.
0: All right.
1: It's not a huge ride.
0: No, yeah.
1: It's like a 35-minute ride.
0: Right.
1: So,
0: which, by the way, Dan doesn't have an e-bike or nothing. Actually, now, Dan, is that a new bike from when the time we went e-biking? Because I thought the one you had when we went e-biking was white. Or do you have a white one, too?
2: He's got like five.
1: I've got a couple bikes. Oh,
0: okay.
1: I got a couple.
0: I don't think I've seen this, one.
1: It's a Canyon CFR.
0: Is this the newest?
1: Yeah, I think it is. Okay. Yes.
2: How much did this one cost?
0: Oh, let me guess. Probably about $8,000.
1: Closer to 10.
0: Okay. Okay. I'm sorry. Sorry. Yeah. 10 G's. 10 G's for a bike. No, thank you. I can get an electric bike for $1,800 and haul ass.
1: And now arguably it's ruined, so...
0: Well, let's get there when we can.
1: Okay.
0: So you have an ear. So you're like, okay, screw it. I'm gonna go bike riding.
1: Right.
0: Which that you know it's good. For, one, it's good physical activity. Two, it gets you out. You're getting clean air. You're get you know you just and it's something that you genuinely like to do.
1: Right. And one other thing, real fast. You know, Bubba. You know how you wake up in the morning and you know that you're gonna make it home at night. You know that you that confidence that you just no matter what the world throws at you, no matter what monsters attack you, you're gonna make it home.
0: Well, I got 17 steps, so yeah. I mean, it's,
1: I'm just talking about in life. Even when you know you worked further from home,
0: yeah.
1: But don't you leave the house confident that you're gonna make it home that night?
0: Oh yeah,
1: Lummy, don't you have that feeling? Yeah. No matter what,
0: I don't think we have that feeling. I think that feeling is expected. Like we never would think otherwise.
1: Well, so. You know, Z generations, and some people just don't have that feeling.
0: Right. No, there's some kabukied out younger kids out there that'd be like, if I leave today, I could get in a real bad car wreck. And so for that, I'm going to stay in and play video games all day today because the outside world is quite scary.
1: Yes.
0: And I'm very intimidated by just traffic, normal flowing traffic, yada, yada, yada. They're afraid of everything. But yes, there is a subsect of people in our lives that are afraid, somewhat agoraphobic in the fact that they're afraid to go out and venture into public for in fear of not, you know, being uncomfortable, but they're going to die. Like they're not right. going to make it.
1: But I go out during the day in the morning and I literally have zero anxiety.
0: Right.
1: But Saturday I had that anxiety. I just had that baseline anxiety for some reason.
0: Which is very rare.
1: Yes.
0: And by the way, I've known you for 30 years. I've never heard of this such a thing from you.
1: Yeah.
0: I mean, like, you know, that, like that.
1: I had that same feeling right before the hurricane hit that flooded my house and ruined all my stuff. I had the same kind of feeling.
0: Right.
1: It's a weird feeling. It's almost a premonition, but. So I do my ride, I go down, I do my 180, and I'm flying, I have a tailwind, everything's good, I'm doing 20 miles an hour, and there's traffic, and sometimes, you know, there's a bike lane there on Bayshore going north and south, and the traffic is doing, you know, the speed limit's 35, they're doing 40-ish, but when they zip by, you know, you kind of keep your speed up, you're not really drafting off of them, but sort of side drafting, you know what I'm talking about.
0: Right. Well, they're in real close proximity to you, because the bike lane is painted on the, like it's not a separate piece of concrete walkway.
1: It's within
0: the street that they've denoted like a 3-foot section that people are not supposed to drive on that are for bikes.
1: Right, with a double white line.
0: Yes,
1: separating exactly. You from the traffic.
0: Right. So you're supposedly supposed to be protected if you're in that box.
1: That's your bike lane.
0: Right.
1: So I'm riding in the lane and you know there's traffic. And so everyone's cool, no problem at all. And
0: you're going with traffic.
1: Going with traffic.
0: And so you're headed southbound.
1: Correct.
0: On West Shore.
1: Bayshore.
0: Oh, I'm sorry, I'm Bayshore. I guess what I meant. Southbound on Bayshore, right before, I'm assuming, because I know right where it's at, right before that bend, that big sweeping turn that kind of takes you home, like kind of takes you to the back stretch of it.
1: Well, that's, yes, there's Bayshore goes left and right a lot, and so you're riding with the traffic, and you can't really see much ahead of you just because you got traffic. You got cars coming. You're just kind of trying to pay attention to the cars. So
0: trying to stay in your box.
1: Right. So then all of a sudden, you know, this trailer is visible right in front of me, and there's cars to my left, and the trailer is sticking out into the right lane. So it's got the entire bike lane blocked, and it's sticking out like 2 feet.
0: If he stopped where the accident happened, he is completely 100% covering the bike lane.
1: Oh, 100% is the bike lane covered. Plus, he's encroaching about 2 feet into the right-sided lane, which is next to the bike lane.
0: Right.
1: The right-side traffic lane.
0: And he's damn near hopping the curb and right. going on people's property or that right. or that easement, so to speak.
1: So this truck is coming up, and there's literally nowhere to go because to my left is another our car is trying to, you know, go too wide in 1.5 lanes.
0: Right, trying to get by this guy on the left-hand side.
1: Right, because he's catching everybody by surprise.
0: Right.
1: He's out of nowhere. You don't see trucks just stopped on Bayshore unless it's Gasparilla and there's 1,000 cones up and everyone knows it's happening. You know, you see activity
0: right.
1: everywhere.
0: Right.
1: And so I had no choice but to go right into him, and I hit the brakes, but I didn't have a chance to slow down very much because I was doing 20 miles an hour.
0: And so, hold on. Did you hit him right here?
1: No, right in the middle.
0: Right here?
1: Right in the middle.
0: Right there. Now, Dan, couple questions. One, is his truck illegally wet? Like, is it too wide for conditions?
1: I don't know.
0: Two, is it a good old boy or is it a company?
1: Company.
0: Okay, great.
1: Look at that trailer. It's nice and shiny and black.
0: Well, that's a big, I think that's what they call a big tech fifth wheel. And
1: 50-foot trailer.
0: Are they transporting a big beam?
1: Yeah, they're like roof trusses or something.
0: Yeah, so it's
1: or floor big, trusses.
2: Yeah, that's a big truss.
0: Yeah.
1: It's like an I-beam, isn't it?
0: Yeah.
1: Those are like two metal I-beams.
0: I don't know if that's metal or if that's wood.
1: But look at the cutout. Looks like a C-shape. You can't C-shape wood like that, can you, Lovey? You see the front edge of it by the cab?
0: Up here?
1: Yeah, see that CR? It's cut out.
0: No, that's I-beam.
2: Yeah.
0: That's an I-beam. And so he's had to, this particular rig is configured to carry I-beams because they have this big thing up top where you put the edge.
1: Rig rack.
0: But then down here, they got, like, looks like to be what? Like, somewhat like railroad tie slummy to be able to prop up the end of it. Otherwise, it would be slight because it has to be the height of this up there.
2: Yeah.
0: So this is probably a professional moving company.
1: You know
0: what I'm saying?
1: Transport.
0: That's what you're hoping, you know, for insurance.
1: Get that phone number there, Texas Trailers.
0: So, I mean, I'm assuming you're going to sue them.
1: Well, we're going to contact them, yeah. I mean, because you can't park like that, and it's, you know, that's supposed to be a free, wide open lane.
0: Now, did the cops come?
1: Yeah, but after I got scooped up. So I hit him, and I flip over the bike, and I literally land on my ass. See, there's a gap in the middle. That trailer?
0: Yeah, right here.
1: Yeah. I land like right in the gap.
0: For real?
1: Yeah.
0: On the trailer?
1: On the trailer.
0: You're lucky you didn't get... did you have a bike helmet on?
1: Yes, I did.
0: Thank God.
1: And, you know, when we looked at the bike helmet, there's three huge dents in that helmet from where it hit the metal.
0: Yeah, thank
1: Sharp
0: God.
1: Sharp edges.
0: Christ
1: dents.
0: Saved your life.
1: It certainly saved my face,
0: all right,
1: my head.
0: So you hit this. Now, is where this truck is positioned... Is that about where impact was?
1: The truck was parked.
0: It wasn't
1: moving. It was parked.
0: What?
1: It was just parked in the bike lane.
0: For what,
1: Dan? It was
0: dead
1: stop. To unload that damn I-beam.
0: Any four ways on? Any?
1: There's a cone right next to it. There's a cone, but right next to it. I mean, you see the cone, you have literally like... A tenth of a second to do something.
0: They should have gone like a football field or so with cones graduating. You know what I'm saying?
1: Right. Like, so you're like, hey, whoa, you need to clear the bike lane.
0: 100 yards away, there's a cone right against the curb. And then 75 yards, there's a cone, you know, 3 foot from the curb. And then, you know, 100 yards, there's another cone that's now parallel with the...
1: He had 1.5 lanes blocked.
0: Right. The final cone would take you to the very... left side, or, you know, at this point, it would be east side of the trailer, parallel. So the person had, if you cleared that final cone, you would clear his trailer.
1: But you have no room for two cars and a bike.
0: No.
1: It's not that wide anymore.
0: And he didn't even cone it officially. He had just one there. Like,
1: it was right by the end.
0: He should have had six graduating people into how wide he is.
1: Because
0: right?
1: You're coming out of a turn coming into this, too.
0: Right.
1: There's another turn right before this.
0: Oh, Dan, I hate to say it, but you're going to get paid. Oh, my God. I didn't even know that he wasn't. I didn't know that he was just parked there. I would think that... Dan, you might want to look into, did he have a permit? Because in order to move something, do you know who's an expert at this? Do you know who's an absolute?
1: Jay?
0: No. Oh. Maybe. Tom Bean. He had STS Trucking that did nothing but transport I-beams for bridges and things and had to pull permits and sometimes get a police escort and have like a wide, he knows the width requirements of when you need to indicate wide load. Like Tom owned a trucking company for years, STS Trucking, that did nothing but transport I-beams for bridge supports. So like he might be somebody that would maybe know some laws and stuff like that too, leaning to him. But, you know, Dan, I mean, this guy probably was required to pull some type of permit to transport something of this monstrosity. And if he didn't, that just I mean, that's just a cherry on top, I'm thinking, right?
1: Yeah.
0: I guarantee he didn't have a permit. And he didn't have wide load marked on the back of his truck, right? And he had one cone alerting people that he's stopped and a half of lane too wide. His vehicle's a half a lane too wide. So, Dan, you hit it, right?
1: Mm-hmm.
0: You hit it. Fly into here. We haven't even got to the good part. Here is Dan. Now, Dan, did EMS come?
1: Well, I called. I got into the grass and looked at myself and saw that like all the meat was hanging off my left arm.
0: Now that hold on, that's the next picture, and I have to warn you guys.
2: Oh man,
0: it is. It's shocking. Yeah. And let me, I'm sure we won't get a strike or anything like that because this is an injury suffered by one of our co-hosts who is sharing it with us. You know what I'm saying?
2: Yes.
0: So Dan, you call EMS after you quickly assess that, you know, do you assess that the only thing, I mean, I'm sure you're sore. You may have done some other damage that will show itself up here, you know, in the next week or so. But with regards to the most visible, shocking situation, that is what I think is your left forearm.
1: Well, you know, I do that little self tricorder where you go over every part of your body and,
0: right.
1: and evaluate. And like my thigh hurts, my butt hurts.
0: Did you inventory your balls?
1: My balls were okay.
0: Okay.
1: My collarbone hurt. I wanted to make sure that wasn't broken.
0: Right.
1: And then my left forearm was like, you know, there's blood everywhere and it was just, you know,
0: I'm going to show it to everybody right now. It is. Yeah.
1: It ripped the skin down almost, you know, 3 inches. Plus it was 3 inches wide. There's a big pocket that goes all the way down to my wrist almost.
0: I thought I had another one, Lummy, but I can't. Oh, is this it? Yeah, here it is.
1: It's right. Getting washed out.
0: So hold on here. So this is Dan on the ground. You can see the curb there. Right, Dan?
1: Yeah.
0: So did you position yourself on the
1: grass.
0: East grass?
1: Yeah.
0: And
1: it's pretty grass.
0: You're trying to pretty grass. You're trying to my God, Dan, it is down.
1: Yeah. I see a thing on the right, that's in my vein.
0: Right here?
1: Yeah, right. There where a cursor is in my vein. You can see it running down, big vein.
0: What if you would have popped that?
1: Oh, I'd have been screwed because I would have not stopped bleeding. That's a giant vein on me.
0: Yeah, I mean, that is a big thing.
1: That's a pipe.
0: That's what you'd want to tie
1: big
0: into.
1: In person, you know what I mean? Like it was down to the muscle.
0: So Dan.
1: So I know I'm screwed. So I called 911. I said, you know, send help. And then there's like four Mexicans working on the house that this is right in front of, and I yell for help, and they just ignore me.
0: Yeah,
1: you know, they just keep doing their,
0: you know why?
1: Mexican stuff.
0: Because they don't want to be asked when the cops get there. Mm-hmm. They don't want to have to produce ID and, mm-hmm. and identify themselves because they're probably, you know.
1: See, no see.
0: Yeah, no see nothing. No, yeah,
1: see, no see.
0: Me shingle all day. No see nothing. So Dan has this. Oh my God, it's literally like, and here's the deal. The problem that Dan had.
1: I look about fat.
0: Was the fact that he had. They had to kind of deburr or kind of like all this meat here
1: dead.
0: Is not good that you can't really stitch into. So Halperin had to kind of clean up the area. And then it's such a large gap.
1: He had to cut skin and fat. He debrided it. He had to like, see all that? See in the middle? Look, go back to this picture you're on right now. See in the top part of the middle right there? Right there. Go diagonally up and to the right. Yeah, that whole section. See how it's black?
0: Yeah.
1: Dead.
0: Well, I got to think that all of this
1: all that dark stuff, yeah, he trimmed it all. He had to cut the whole wound out, essentially.
0: Did they put 465 things of Novocaine in it? Because I would be like,
1: he shot it up a lot.
0: Were you watching?
1: Yeah.
0: Oh, I couldn't have watched.
1: I had to. There was nowhere else to go. Where can I go? He didn't put me to sleep.
0: I mean, look the other way.
1: I was curious. Now, I'm like, dude, don't over-trim. Leave that. Because, no, it's dead. It's gone. I'm like,
0: hold on. So you're arguing.
1: I'm arguing with them.
0: Halperin. No, don't take that quarter inch of flat, buddy. We're going to need it. Nah, Danny, it's dead. No, please, Dave. Please, Dave.
1: Save the fat.
0: Please, Dave. Give me the suture. I'm getting ready to do it myself. So then this is once they got to the hospital.
1: Oh, God.
0: Once they got to the hospital, they had to deburr it and, you know, get it ready to sew. And so I'm assuming, Dan, all of that, this is before the deburring, correct?
1: This is before the deburring.
0: Yeah, yeah.
1: Yes.
0: And so all of that got cleaned up. Now, what's this right here? You don't have fat. That's like your skin underneath, isn't it? That's like, what is that?
1: That's fat.
2: That's fat?
1: That's
0: you got
1: fat?
0: Hold on. If you got that much fat on your forearms when you don't have any fat on your forearms, I can imagine what mine would look. I'd look like a turkey leg.
1: Well, it'd be a little thicker.
0: A little thicker. It'd be a lot thicker, my friend.
1: So that little thin-ass skin didn't do well. You know, so you had to cut a lot of it out.
0: So this is what Dan...
1: It's after you washed it
0: this
1: out.
0: This is what Dan went through on Saturday. And now... What was the demeanor of the driver?
1: I didn't talk to the driver. I've no idea. So I called Steven too at the same time.
0: Is he down there, boots in the ground?
1: And he got there faster than Trey did from Jay's house, who lives like 2 miles away. So Steven did a Mr. Wolf. You know, I'm 15 minutes away. I'll be there in six.
0: Right. Exactly.
1: And so he gets there after the ambulance, but before the cops.
0: Right. Could he walk the cops through it?
1: He walked through it. Because he came into the ambulance. They were about to pull me away. I'm like, no, stop.
0: I got to talk to my brother.
1: I gave him the 411.
0: Here's the key to it all, Dan, in my opinion. The key to it all is they were stopped. They were completely stopped. They weren't just, you know, trucking down. They weren't just trucking down the lane a little bit slower than traffic. And you could, you know, they were 100% stopped with one safety cone. Like, it's not a wonder that, you know, some vehicles didn't rear end them with an I-beam on top. Thank God a big truck didn't hit him and the I-beam didn't go through the cab and smash a guy's face off, right?
1: Yep.
0: I mean...
1: I could have lost teeth. I could have had a massive head injury. The helmet's destroyed.
0: Don't get rid of that helmet.
1: But I'm never using it again.
0: No.
1: Yeah.
0: You might need it for evidence to show, you know, what... Your head went through, had it not been protected, what we could be talking about here, way more catastrophic. I mean, you could be literally Rain Dan right now.
1: So everyone keeps, you know, I keep getting dogged online for being stupid, and so I appreciate that. But
0: I don't know why.
1: Here's the reason where.
0: Would they call you stupid?
1: Because how do you hit a parked truck? And so I'm going to explain it to everyone, the simple people, so that the simple people that are dogging me understand.
0: Can I stop? Here's the thing. If anybody's dogging you, it's because they don't know the area. If you know the area and you know how quick these turns come on you, there it's a zigs, it's a left, it's a quick right.
1: It's a left, right, left, right, left, right.
0: Yes. And so
1: with traffic stacked up on your left, it becomes a blind turn even going left because you can't see what's happening to your left because there's trucks and stuff and cars that are stopping you. I'm lower than the average SUV.
0: Right.
1: So I can't see over the cars deep into a turn. There's an assumption as a cyclist that bike lane is going to be free and unobstructed. And if it is, there's going to be some notification so you can do some kind of evasive maneuver.
0: Right. So anybody that's calling you stupid, they don't know.
1: F themselves.
0: They can go F themselves.
1: And
0: yes.
1: I'm running through 45 mile an hour traffic. Those two lanes, everyone's doing 40 to 45 miles an hour.
0: Here was the deal. The only way people could call you stupid and the only way they could put any onus on you if there wasn't a absolute set aside denoted space for bicycles on that roadway. If you were just on a regular roadway where it did not have an absolute standalone bike trail marked by two white lines and a bicycle insignia and says biking only, if it didn't have that, I could a little bit of more onus could be on you, Dan, because you are riding with traffic, so to speak. But you are on a bona fide designated bike trail that's been striped out for bicyclists by the city of Tampa. And that is absolutely where you're supposed to be. You are where you're supposed to be. Here's the bottom line. You are where you're supposed to be. He wasn't. Right? At the end of the day, if you want to rudimentally break it down to that, he cannot under any circumstances be in that area unless he's pulled a permit. And Dan, I would think that if you pulled a permit, that would come with an off-duty cop that would park behind you with its lights on. And you know how they have like those arrows that will point you to go one way?
1: Right.
0: If this was a permitted job and not just some...
1: They didn't go block a lane.
0: They would have had a cop behind them with the yellow lane indicator having you get to the left-hand side.
2: So in the whole entire scenario, no one came out that drove the truck? Like
1: no, eventually, right before the paramedics came out, some white guy came out and threw me a shirt to put on it. A dirty shirt. Long shirt.
0: He wasn't selling you a shirt to advertise our business?
1: No. I just had some dirty-ass shirt to put on because it was pouring blood.
0: So, Dan, here's the deal. Let me just see if I understand. As I look at this picture right here. This picture, the truck, they didn't pull the truck over. This truck, this is exactly where the impact was, and this is exactly how he was parked.
1: Yeah.
0: Yeah, I mean, does the rain cover up the bike?
2: No, the bike lane to the left. If you see that white line.
0: Oh, yeah. Hold on, Dan. I didn't even see that.
1: The double yellow white line.
0: Hold on, Dan. That adds way more to it. I didn't know that he was that far into it.
2: Yeah, he took up the whole bike lane.
1: Plus, oh my God. Part of the other lane. So, like, there's maybe 10 inches to the right of his tire.
0: Oh, yeah.
1: And then on the left. On the left, he sticks out into the other lane by about a foot and a half, 2 feet.
0: I mean, just his shadow is over it. Look at that. Wow.
1: And Bubba, the shadow's coming from the left.
0: I know.
1: It's coming. And the shadow's still over it.
0: Right. The shadow is coming from the east.
1: Yep.
0: Yeah, coming from the east.
1: And it's still his shadow covers the bike lane at the bottom.
0: Which at that point would create more shadow to the west. But because he's so far over the line that even his east sun-facing shadow puts him over the line on from the east side, right?
1: Yep.
0: I did not know, Dan, he was that far into your lane. And so if you hit it in the middle, you're... Oh, wow.
1: And so look at that last picture, too, right by the palm tree, where the palm tree meets the bed.
0: Right here.
1: Yeah, you see that little lip of metal right there?
0: Right.
1: Yeah, that's what got my forearm, I think.
0: Yeah, oh yeah, absolutely.
1: That edge.
0: Absolutely.
1: It's like a little razor blade.
0: Yeah, absolutely.
2: That's where you fell into it?
1: I fell right into that part.
0: If you look into it, there's some metal spurs. They call it spurs. Like, you know,
1: the lip.
0: Just from being used and, you know, things hitting it and gouging it.
1: But it's
0: and
1: also
0: bending.
1: Designed as a 1-inch lip. It's not even, there's a specific lip on it.
0: I don't know what this cutout is for, unless it is for... I've never seen a trailer that has a, you know what? Oh, I know what it is.
1: What?
0: I know what it is.
1: Those are treads that flip down?
0: No. Yes. These are ramps.
1: Oh, yes.
0: These are ramps that flip down. See, there's a hinge.
1: Okay.
0: And you then when they're low, when they're like that, that would be so they can load big equipment.
1: Mm-hmm.
0: So they have these ramps that flip down. Yeah. These are ramps that you hit.
1: Right.
0: And then while they're moving these, I don't know, it looks like they were, it might be one, three to four I-beams, metal I-beams, they have, they have it all propped up with these.
1: What do you think that 50-foot trailer weighs with those I-beams?
0: Oh, my God.
1: So it didn't move.
0: Do you know what you might also have? You might also have an overloading of city streets, meaning the city streets are not made to have this type of weight on them.
1: There's also no trucks on Bayshore Law.
0: Right.
1: So he's not even supposed to be there on Bayshore, let alone parked in the bike lane.
0: And if he was to be on Bayshore, if this guy was to legally be where he's at right now, Dan, one would think that he would had to have gotten a hold of the city. They would have given him a time, like Sunday morning at 7:30. You know, they'll give you a time that you can unload, and it will require you to potentially have an off-duty police officer traffic directing around your hazardous rig that takes up, you know, a half a lane of the regular lane and all of the bicycle lane. So, I mean, you might have them. And then secondly, you might have an overloading issue, meaning this amount of cargo and weight on a city street that's already denoted as no trucks could be, I mean, you might have them in five or six different whodunits.
2: Was there a crane at the house?
1: I think they had like a skid steer or something like
0: no
1: that.
0: Way. Yeah, no, what's no way. Load that?
1: I don't know. I didn't see
0: I'm just
1: it.
0: Telling
1: I,
0: did, you right
1: I don't
0: now,
1: remember.
0: There's
1: but,
0: nothing that could unload that except,
1: a crane.
0: Well, or a really large excavator. Well, I mean, you could maybe get an excavator, but at that point, you're only, I don't know, man.
2: Yeah, I can't imagine them driving. I mean, they would. That only seems like you have to have a crane. Just
0: now,
2: to
0: Dan,
2: lift it
0: were
2: up.
0: They were they unloading this at the house where the Mexicans were doing the remodel? Is that
1: I don't know, man. They was just sitting there, and there was Mexicans out front looking like they were doing, you know, landscaping. I didn't understand what was happening. And by the way,
0: well, you're gonna find out.
1: I was a little distracted.
0: Yeah, no, you're right.
1: I was worried about bleeding out. I was worried about the ambulance. I was worried about what's hurt.
0: Who called Halperin? You?
1: I called him, and Jay called him almost about the same time.
0: I heard he dropped everything and was there. I heard he dropped everything and was there almost like as soon as you got there.
1: Yeah, he was there very fast.
0: He was
1: in the middle of something, and he did drop it and took care of me.
0: He's
1: so thanks again,
0: dude.
1: David.
0: He's a good dude. You got to do something for him. He's a good dude.
1: Yeah, and thank you, Pippi Shortstroker. You know, just to highlight, there is a statute that prevents you from stopping, standing, or parking a truck in a bike lane.
0: Dan, you got so many different situations here, my friend. I mean, they're going to be writing you.
1: I'd be better off if it's in general population traffic. It wouldn't happen to me because the bike lane becomes a cattle chute.
0: You wouldn't ride your bike on anything that did not have a denoted bike trail.
1: No, sometimes you have to, and then you go. You're with the traffic, and when you're with the traffic, sometimes it's safer because you see more. You're in the middle of all of it. You know, you're not confined to your little tunnel of a lane. And some of those bike lanes, Lummy, on Bayshore actually have cones where those double white lines are. You have to be in the bike lane.
2: Yeah.
1: Like, it wants you in the bike lane. It cones you up on the left so that you have no choice but to be in that lane.
2: Yeah, Jane Castor's done a great job of making Tampa
0: She's
2: safer.
0: She's a bitch.
2: Yeah.
0: I hate her. I absolutely hate her. I hate her. Man, Dan, you might be the richest guy I know after this one.
1: Yeah. But I'm screwed. I'm not sure how much surgery I'm going to be able to do this week. And, you know, my arm
0: All that adds up, my friend. All that adds up. I mean, thank God that, you know, probably within a week or two, you'll be not fully recovered, but, you know, you'll get the functionality back.
1: I will have a good recovery. I am not going to be permanently handicapped from this.
0: No.
1: But this is absolutely a speed bump in life and in work, and it hurts. And,
0: you're lucky. Hold on.
1: And I'm lucky.
0: And you're lucky that all you got's what you got. Mm-hmm. I know it is as horrible as it looks, and it does. It's very superficial in the fact of what could have gone wrong.
1: Oh, yeah.
0: I mean, like, you know, you could have, I mean, let's be honest, you could have died.
1: Mm-hmm.
0: I mean, you could have died.
1: I could have smashed my face, and I could have had a head injury. And, you know, to be honest with you, Bubba, I was a little digging afterwards. You know what I mean?
0: Well, you're always a little goofy.
1: I was a little
0: your standard par is goofiness.
1: Muscle relaxants aren't helping.
2: What are you going to do with that bike?
1: When a carbon fiber bike makes an impact like that, usually it's trashed.
0: It's done, yeah.
1: It's done. It's like a carbon shell in a car, you know?
0: Oh. Yeah, once carbon fiber gets crinkled, it loses all of its strength and integrity. It's only made to be strong when it's straight and, you know, the way it's supposed to be configured. The minute that you crinkle, it's just like an airplane with a fuselage, you know, like you know what? My pilot one time explained the airframe, because, you know, they have airspeed indicators on your plane, and, you know, you can't go past it. You can stay in the green, but once you start getting in the red, now you're stressing out the frame more so than what it's used to being. So like a beer can, you know, when it's not, when you don't have a crinkle in a beer can, it's fair. Even those aluminum, the smallest, you know, thinnest mill of aluminum you can use, when that beer can's, you know, completely up and down, it's pretty strong. But you put one little crinkle in it, and it's done, right? Same

0: incredibly strong. So if it didn't torque out, you know, too much, like it didn't, you didn't bend it that much, they may say, hey, Dan, we can put a little heat to it, bend it, you know, the 2/1000ths to the left that it's not quite straight, and I think you're going to be okay. Or they'll say, Dan, we think that it bent too much, and we wouldn't trust it.
1: Yeah, I have a lack of trust in it, so I'll probably never ride that bike again, even if they said it was
0: now
1: okay.
0: Now you're kind of mad at that bike because it's got a little bit of a kabukiness to it.
1: Yeah, you son of a bitch.
2: He's not part of the solution. He's part of the problem. It's Bubba the Love Zone.

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2: This is for Seth Wiley, who was here right out of the box today. Thank you, my friend. Appreciate you. Don't forget, within the YouTube world, or I got Facebook, TikTok, Instagram, X. It's all at, and thank you to Gary Cantrell that got all this lined up. And that we uniformly across all platforms have the same name, and that is Deadly Intentions Show. Deadly Intentions Show. We're approaching 2,000 subscribers on YouTube. I'd like to hit that here soon. And Lemmy, we're desperately close to, you know, or about three quarters of the way to the required watching hours to start monetizing this.
6: Yes, we are.
2: Pete comes in tomorrow. Pete and I will tape an episode tomorrow. It's scheduled to be Cartel 2, the end of the Cartel story, but I'm going to instead do break down the U.S.-Iranian war situation. And it looks like he's completely right with regards to 2 weeks ago when I was asking him. I'm like, hey, Pete, is this thing going to get finished anytime soon? He's like, no, no. And then he starts breaking it down. Dan, I can't wait for you to hear it. A guy that's smarter than me, that, you know, may know things about the U.S. bond, current U.S. bond market, and about the, you know, just the gold standard and the petrodollar and why we did it and how we used Venezuela to show the rest of the country that if you're not lockstep with our policy, how we'll come in and remove your leader, how we thought that maybe that template would work for the Iranian situation, and how Trump may have underestimated it, and it's just, it goes back to the Chinese tariffs and us screwing with Greenland, and just like he breaks it down unlike any, because like in today's world the news covers this epic fury Iran situation real time as to like what

0: happening. You know, like what's happening now? What's the president saying? What's Iran saying? Why is this happening? You know, how many times are we going to blow them up? How many times are we going to give them a pass on a ceasefire? Like, that's what the media covers. But I've not seen anybody long form, because I guess the media isn't long form. It, you know, you get your media and maybe what Jesse Waters may break something down for 4 minutes and 38 seconds. And that's about the longest, you know, form of any type of political or newsworthy opinion could potentially go. Like, you're never going to see anything on the news that's longer than 5 minutes, ever. That's called podcasting, is what it's called. And so Pete started breaking this whole Iranian situation down, and I'm like, oh my God, I wish we were recording right now. It was after we'd got done doing Cartel One, and I'm like, oh my God, I wish I was taping all this, because I've not heard this. You know, I watch the news, Fox, CNN, ABC, NBC, CBS, News Now Nation, you know, whatever. I try to get a cross-section of the news reported by different sources that all have their agendas. And I know that, you know, as whatever channel I'm watching, I know what agenda they got for the most part. And I try to keep a tempered mind when I'm in, you know, trying to interpret what they're saying, knowing that CNN, you know, tends to be a little more liberal. Fox seems to be, you know, got their MAGA knee pads on, and then everything else is kind of in between. But Pete starts breaking it down about the U.S. bond market and China's really controlling all of this, and how people want to blame Israel, but in actuality, we should thank Israel, because we needed a way into this war and we used Israel to get into this war. Now, that's nothing I've never heard before. I've never heard that. Have you guys? I've always heard, get mad at Israel, because if it wasn't for Israel, we wouldn't be in this damn war. We had to come in there and stick up for them when they got attacked. That's what everybody thinks.
1: Well, a lot of the conflicts have been secondary to Israel. I mean, Israel's an agitator in the Middle East. There's no question about that.
0: I know
1: and
0: that.
1: They're an irritant to the Muslim community there.
0: So Pete, though, breaks it down, unlike anything that I've ever heard, is by saying we needed Israel to be the irritant to get into this war cleanly. And we were kind of trying to double dutch our way into an excursion with Iran, and we used Israel to do it because we thought Israel would be as easy as Venezuela. And we grossly underestimated that. So anyway, tomorrow we're going to tape it. I don't know if Gary can get it on Lummi by Thursday. I'm assuming he cannot. So I'm assuming it will be next Thursday's release.
2: Yeah, I mean, it all depends on, obviously, you know, how clean it is,
0: right,
2: without having to edit it too much.
0: Sure. So anyway, can you follow us on our YouTube channel, please, at Deadly Intentions Show? We have three podcasts that are now officially up: the Gilgo Beach, the Golden State Killer, and then the Israel Keys, the guy from Anchorage, Alaska. So thank you. I think the Gilgo Killer is 3,500, the Golden State Killer is 3,000, and just three days ago we released the Israel Keys, and it's already at almost 1,500. So appreciate if you guys could listen and watch these things. It's kind of a new little, not side hustle that I'm doing, but just trying to, you know, do other forms of programming other than our standard show, offer something a little bit different. And so thank you. Follow us if you can. I appreciate it. Also, don't forget, on Tubi, Video Killed the Radio Star. All you got to do is go to Tubi, whether it's on your phone, your iPad, your computer, your home, your TV, your main TV, and go get the Tubi app, which is free. I hate to sound like a boomer, but I didn't know how much cool stuff was on Tubi. I never was a Tubi guy.
2: Now are you a Tubi guy?
0: Yeah. They got everything on there. A lot of it's older, the stuff I missed the first time, but they got, like, I watched the Harvey Weinstein documentary. I watched the P. Diddy documentary. Probably, you know, documentaries that were available, you know, like on Paramount and some of the more sexier distribution places, you know, a year or two ago. But Tubi gets it. And I'm, you know, well, I didn't see it over there the first time. I didn't see it in Paramount, but I'll watch it on Tubi. So all you got to do is, when you go to Tubi, go to the search engine, type in VI. That's it. We self-aggregate. After VI, we are the second video offered. Video killed the radio star, produced by the great Ian Longent. Go. It's three episodes. Go watch it. It'll certainly give you a whole different perspective of all the nonsense that I've been spewing since 2012 and how I got so railroaded and so many people got away with a lot of bad things. And the only person that really paid the price was me. And I probably deserve it to an extent. So go to Tubi, between Tubi, and then, of course, the Deadly Intention show on YouTube. I appreciate your support. Thanks. So, Lummy, we went to a bunch of us went to Side Splitters in the Wesley Chapel Side Splitters at the B&B Theater.
2: Yes.
0: Friday to see Carl Reaney.
2: Good time.
0: I got to tell you, man, I never been to the B&B theaters.
2: No.
0: Now, I know you have because yes. You just live right down the road from it. But yeah. is it one of the nicer theaters in this area?
2: Yeah, for the area, yeah, I would say so.
0: It is really nice. Really, really, really nice. And so Gene was there, Matt Cox and his wife Jess, me and Erica, Cato Clem and his wife, Tara and Tarek, Gene and his wife. And then probably about another 20 to 22 Bubba Army Bubba Army that brought their wives or significant other. I think we were three quarter sold out.
2: Oh, awesome.
0: And, you know, you got your little young, kind of your young guy who is the MC, and he introduces. I don't know if there was one or two dudes before Carl, but I didn't realize how Carl was funnier than hell. He was great.
2: Did he roast you?
0: No, he thanked me though.
2: Oh,
0: he
2: nice.
0: Goes. He goes. My other show last night on Thursday had 8 people. It's nice to see a 3-quarter packed house, and I'm not dumb enough to think that it's me. Thank you, Bubba, and the Bubba Army, and of course got a big pop. And then he put Matt Cox over a little bit, but Cato. So Cato is in the front row with me, right?
2: Yeah.
0: And Cato, what a boom! What a straight boomer. He's got. You know, everybody at a comedy show turns off their cell phones, right? Or turns them on silent, at least.
2: Yeah.
0: I had mine in my pocket. I didn't even have, I think I actually turned mine off because I was like, I mean, you know, what's going to happen? Dr. Dan's going to get in a horrible accident that I need to know about. I mean, I didn't think anything was going to happen Friday night. I'm where I need to be. My sister's with me. I'm good. So I turned mine off. Well, Cato didn't turn his off. And he's got a blood pressure medicine alarm that goes off like at 9:50, you know, like that reminds him to take his blood pressure medicine. And all of a sudden, Carl Remy is up there doing his act, funnier than hell, funnier than hell. And all of a sudden, you hear like, and it's like really whimsical. Like it's not even like the standard alarm. Like Cato went and downloaded some whimsical, you know, really, really motivational type sound. And Remy, oh man, he tore into him. He's like, hey. Most people turn their phones off. And then Cato completely buried himself. He goes, well, it's not my phone. It's my blood pressure medicine alarm. I'm like, oh, God, Cato, you idiot.
2: Jay Ando, $20.
0: So great, great time. And I got to tell you, I might start going to that place more often. That place is badass. Like, and I went and looked at like the.
1: Do they regularly do comedy shows there?
0: Yeah.
1: Is that what they're stickers?
0: Yeah. Theater 7's always comedy. Okay. Like, and you can go to Side Splitters Comedy, Wesley Chapel, and see who's there. And they got, and Dan, here's the deal. They'll, not only do you get a seat, but then they also serve you, like, they, you know, food, like pizza, pretzel bites, french fries, hamburgers, chicken wings, chicken fingers. Like, so, like, they, while the comedians are up there.
1: It's like Burns for Merch Creek.
0: Yeah. She got some fries. Actually, I think we got a pepperoni pizza, a 10-inch pepperoni pizza, and I ate 3 pieces of it. And she only got one. I was just
1: hey, big guy, feed Big Bird.
0: So Dan, I cannot figure this out. So I really cheated this weekend. Okay,
1: food wise,
0: yes,
1: cheated.
0: Yeah.
1: Is it really cheating?
0: Yeah,
1: what are you cheating on?
0: Well, hear me out. I got my number. Okay, the number that I weighed in on Friday morning. What my number is? Okay. And that's the lightest I'm going to be is when you first get out of bed, take your morning pee, and before you eat breakfast.
1: Have you pooped yet?
0: It, Yeah, I mean, no. I usually poop after the show.
1: Oh, okay. So that morning poop helps.
0: So Friday night. So Friday, I usually kind of get out of my regimen a little bit because I like to. I've been trying to kind of diet a little bit. I've lost a little bit of weight. You know, like maybe 8-9 pounds. I know that's like throwing a deck chair off the Titanic.
1: That's a start, is what it is.
0: That's what Ned used to say. It's like throwing a deck chair off the Titanic. So I was down about 8. Let's call it 8 pounds.
1: A life raft.
0: Yeah, exactly. I'm down a life raft. I'm actually down just one of those personal flotation devices they put on your head.
1: Life jacket.
0: Yeah, I'm a life jacket. And the overall, yeah, I am a kid's life jacket. So Friday morning, I know what my number is, okay? So I go out Friday night. I completely blow it. Eat pizza, pretzel sticks. Like, you know, I just completely blow my diet. So Saturday morning, I get up and have a big breakfast and then go out to Eric and I went out to dinner on Saturday night. And you know, going out to dinner at a restaurant usually blows your diet because, you know, you're not going to have grilled fish and a rice pilaf. You know, if you're going to Outback, you're going to get the Bloomin' Onion. You're going to get, you know, you're going to get French fries. You're going to get, you know. So I blow my diet on Saturday. I come back from dinner on Saturday night. We're watching some TV. I remember that she bought some, and I haven't had some for a long time. Lay's barbecued Mystique barbecued chips.
1: They're good.
0: Oh, so I got into that with some Dean's dip, and then yesterday I just eat horrible all day yesterday. I had an ice cream cone, you know, whatever. So I go to step on the scale last night before I go to bed, thinking, listen, Lummy, it's not if I really blow it for the weekend, I can gain 10 pounds.
1: Really?
0: Oh yeah.
2: Wow.
0: I can gain 10 pounds, absolutely, if I just blow it like I did, completely blew it. But I noticed that myself, I didn't know, with every meal and all my blowing it and all my cheating, I continued to drink. I didn't drink anything but water all weekend long. You know, like I didn't have any sodas, even diet sodas. When I went to Outback, I had water. You know, I did have a couple cocktails.
1: Really?
0: At the comedy gimmick.
2: What was your choice?
0: Malibu and pineapple, buddy. Come on, bro.
1: Malibu what?
0: Malibu rum with pineapple. Yeah, buddy.
2: That's pretty rugged.
0: Real rugged, man. Had two of those. So I go.
1: Do you look silly?
0: So yeah, I got a little tuned up. Yeah, got a little tuned up. So I go to jump on the scale before bed last night, Lummy, and I'm thinking I'm probably at least 10 pounds heavier than I weigh. See, I deliberately didn't get on the scale all weekend long because I knew that my number on Friday morning was a good number, but I knew that I'd blown that out of the complete. Like, I was expecting a plus 10 from when I weighed in Friday morning. At least. I'm preparing myself for it. But, Dan, one thing I noticed all weekend long is I was peeing a lot. Like, I was really peeing a lot. So I'm like, okay, but I peed a lot. I go to step on the scale last night before bed. I am a pound under what I was Friday morning before I ate breakfast.
1: That's life with Dan.
0: That's
1: what I experienced. But sometimes you think that you're eating poorly, and everyone around you says you're eating poorly.
0: But I knew I was eating poorly.
1: But the thing is that if you eat poorly but don't overeat in volume, but just eat a little poorly, it doesn't always throw a bunch of weight on you.
0: Well, it didn't throw a coat on me this time, Lummy. For somehow
2: down
0: weight, I don't even understand. Like, I there's no way.
2: All right, eat away.
0: I even took the scale, put new batteries in it, and said, there's no way this scale is right. And I had Merch Crick got on scale, and she's like, no, that's about what I think I am. Like, I'm going to get on it again.
1: So you lost a pound?
0: No, well, I was like, yeah. I was like,
1: good for you.
0: I'm like, well, but that would never happen to me. And I don't know what happened. Like, Dan, like, is there something that kicked my metabolism in? Is there something that...
1: Sometimes sugar will... Jack, you know how people have bounce off the walls with sugar? Well, you're burning calories when you do that. And so if you're... Just by you moving around and going out and not just, you know, sitting around doing nothing, that act makes you burn more calories.
0: Yeah.
1: And then
0: makes me want to go out every weekend, Lummy.
2: Yeah. lose another pound next week.
1: And then the sugar makes you a little bit more active afterwards.
0: Yeah.
1: You know, you're running around a little bit more. You're talking. You're laughing. You're, you know, so, maybe having sex.
2: Bubba Army for life, $50.
1: Yeah, we you really, know what I'm saying? That all burns calories, kid.
0: I don't know, man. So anyway.
2: The Malibu's making you drop
0: some
2: weight.
0: Maybe it's Malibu and pineapple. Yeah. So rugged on that. So anyway, my sister on Friday night when I see her at the comedy club, we get together afterwards. They come over here a little bit and we're talking. And she's like, hey, have you seen Obsession? I'm like, I've never seen Obsession. She goes, well, it was in the movies about a year ago, and then I think maybe Paramount or somebody streamed it, and it's a movie called Obsession. And I'm like, so let me guess what I do.
2: Go check it out.
0: I get on my Getabox.
2: Nice.
0: I go on my Getabox and I watch it yesterday. I find it right away. Go right to the movie section. Go to, and by the way, there are 65,000 movies in this particular section. and Erica's like, well, how are you going to find it? I'm going to watch. I flipped over to the search engine, went to the first letter of the movie being O, and boom, it was the second one out of the box. 4K quality, the best ever. Man, Getabox is just, you know, if they don't have it on Getabox, I don't know if it's ever been made. So I watch it, but the story behind this, guys, is this was done by a guy in, like, he's just, like, maybe made one or two little films, independent films, prior to this. And he did this movie on a $700,000 budget, shot it in L.A. with actors and actresses that were not, you know, big time, not A-list deal, like, you know, struggling actors and actresses that are looking for a gig in L.A. That's why he was able to get them for pennies on the dollar. The whole production cost $700,000, and this has gone on, and it's set a world record as a movie that had a production budget under $1 million. This thing's gone on to gross $450 million.
1: Come on.
0: Look it up.
2: Yeah.
0: Look it up,
2: yeah,
0: Lummy.
2: It's 488.
0: Why don't you go ahead and read the stats right there for me, Lummy.
2: The budget on this was $750,000.
0: Yep.
2: Box office so far to date, $488 million.
0: So, Dan, I got picked up somehow. Like, I think the guy that made the movie had like a YouTube influencer of some way, shape, or form, you know, kind of start talking about it a little bit, and then that caused, you know, a couple of the streaming companies to get interested, and then I don't know how
2: it went to a Toronto Film Festival where Focus Features picked it up for $15 million.
0: Yeah, gave the guy $15 million, and Dan, he's like, man, I got 700 in it, I'll take 15. I mean, who wouldn't take that return, right?
1: Right, great return.
0: Right, but let me, I don't know if he participated into the backside or not, but as of now, it's made $488 million. And so I watched it.
2: Is it a $750,000 movie?
0: Yeah, it's a $750,000 movie.
1: Is it a $15 million movie?
0: No.
1: Is it a $488 million movie?
0: But here's what we can all probably have in common, or at least align ourselves with. This is about a dude who likes a chick so bad, so much, that he gets this one little make-believe wish in life. There's this one little instrument. He went to like this arts and crafts stores, and they buy what they call the wish stick. And it's just something, you know, some little tic-tac thing that, and you break the stick and you make a wish. Well, the whole thing is based on anybody who has made these wishes, it comes true. So he has his absolute, he has a crush, like an absolute crush on this chick named Nikki. And she's cute. She's you know, brunette, not a lot of makeup, really naturally cute, super sweet. And he's kind of stuck in the friend zone, like he's a friend. And she doesn't really look at him any otherwise. And he knows he's in the friend zone. And he's a good-looking kid, but he's kind of a nerd, kind of shy. And, you know, she gives him some indicators, like they could potentially maybe hook up or be a couple, but he's just too shy. Like, he just can't do it. And so he goes to this one little knick-knack store and buys this wish stick, and he wishes that Nikki would be, like, madly in love with him. That's what his wish is. Well, She now becomes madly in love with him to the point of like obsession. And we've all had it where that hot chick that we were dating looks good. A lot of people would like to be with her, but the bitch is absolutely batshiz crazy. Like, it's almost like a prerequisite from chicks that are noticeably attractive that they are absolutely bat crap crazy. Very rarely does a really, really, really hot chick have her act together. They got some kind of issues going on, whether it's they've been coddled all their life for being beautiful and they're used to getting their way, and you don't give them their way, you don't necessarily succumb to all that, or you're just absolutely crazy. This chick is absolutely, once the spell comes over her where she's now officially madly in love with this guy, he can't get rid of her, and she turns into a killer.
2: Oh,
0: I'll play the trailer for you. Now, let me, will we get a copyright for this?
2: Probably.
0: All right. Well, I won't play it then.
2: I mean, it's.
0: Yeah, I mean, the trolls are out, right?
1: Well, how do you get copyrighted on a trailer when you're trying to promote a movie?
0: I don't know.
1: They pay to advertise. Yeah. They pay to publish this.
0: You don't know how strong our trolls are, my friend. You don't have any idea. Well, obviously you do. You've been going back and forth with a few of them this morning. A couple of them have been banned. Which Dan, I have no problem. Dan, you've never ever. One thing you will give to me is that I have, when somebody has given you a hard time, I've never told you, Dan, don't ban them, let them go. I always say, ban them, Dan, don't I? Like, I don't let
1: you
0: in, like,
1: say, you don't say anything to me.
0: Yeah,
1: about
0: I know.
1: It.
0: I'm like, go ahead, go crazy, Dan.
1: Yeah, I mean.
3: Have you ever actually, like, flirted with Nikki?
4: I'm going to go get some shots.
3: I'll come with you if she means this much to you. And I know she does. Say, Nikki, I think we should grab a drink sometime.
5: Nikki, wait. I was going to ask you,
4: What?
5: I lost my train of thought.
4: Hi.
5: Good night. What else?
3: Why?
5: One wish, Willow.
0: So let me, this is a little gimmick that you buy at the nickel and dime store. And it, like.
1: One wish, Willow.
0: Yeah. And it, like, you know, it's obviously a make-believe sci-fi, you know, thriller. So they can, if they have a little stick that you break in half and you ask it for a wish and then it actually grants you your wish, you know, that's the movies.
5: You only get one wish. I wish Nikki Freeman loved me more than anyone in the entire world.
0: I think this is the guy who got paid. I think Curry Barker might be the guy that invested, you know.
1: No, that'd be the producer.
0: Oh, I don't know. I don't know who's who. I don't know who the stud is that wrangled up 700 and turned this into 488.
2: It was Curry Barker.
0: Yeah, Curry.
2: He written, directed, and edited. He did everything.
0: Yeah.
6: I love you so, so, so, so, so much. A love only the branch of a willow tree could conjure.
0: You know, I'm not going to play more because I think you guys would like it. I do think you would like it, Lummy.
2: Okay.
0: Maybe it's
2: I'll
0: not.
2: Check it out.
0: Listen, it's certainly something once Walker's gone to bed, like you wouldn't want what. It's pretty disturbing. It's pretty graphic on.
2: Not a family on, night. Grab the
0: no,
2: popcorn
0: it's not.
2: With Walker
0: no, no, no, no. It's not right after Monster Trucks. We're going to watch Obsession. No. Dan, you'd like it too, I think. I think you'd really like it.
1: No, it sounds interesting.
0: Yeah.
1: Because I saw a stupid movie, 72 Hours, with Kevin Hart. Oh, my God, it was horrible.
0: Is it the standard Kevin Hart, you know, standard Kevin Hart action, just comedy nonsense?
1: Stupid.
0: You could see the jokes a mile away.
1: Oh, my God. It was just, I don't know why they keep hanging him. He's getting like $20, $30 million a movie, right?
0: Was The Rock in it?
1: No.
0: Oh, imagine that.
2: Not
0: Rock
2: surprising.
0: Said no. Yeah, usually they're butt buddies.
1: Yeah.
0: When we return, two things. One, it looks like they're gonna do a primetime series on Chris Hansen's To Catch a Predator.
2: Oh, nice!
0: Yeah, they're gonna do that, and then just like maybe 10, 11 times before, Iran says Straits not going to open until the U.S. corrects its behavior. So they're now so not afraid of what we're bringing that they're saying until the America, the U.S. starts acting a little bit better around here and corrects their behavior, we're not opening up the Strait. Now, is that not completely opposite of everything they were trying to sell us last week?
2: Yeah, I thought Iran was scared. They were begging for a peace deal.
0: No, they actually have said, we're not opening up the Strait until you correct your behavior. I mean, are we not looking like a bunch of pussies here? We're dealing with people that need to be killed. Like, I mean, like this regime is just gonna... And let me, I can't tape that special with Pete fast enough tomorrow. It may just be absolutely what exactly is going on. I don't know. We'll get to that next.
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0: freshly with road. This is way worse than road rash. This is a full-blown divot taken out of his forearm. Now, Dan, I know that, you know, I went over there before we started the show and, like, grabbed your fingers and see what type of strength you still have, a good grip and everything like that. You could still do sutures and things. But, like, how close were you to losing the function potentially of the forearm portion of your hand and whatever movement that entails? How close did you come? Like, you know, it came.
1: There were some nerves that I could have really screwed up that I didn't. So some motor nerves that were just like one layer deeper that I did not miss, divide. So I was able to still move everything. I have a little bit of a numb patch, but like my hand itself is not numb.
0: But you know what?
1: So
0: you know, moving forward, you can tell people how you got into a knife fight. In Jersey back in the day, and
1: yep.
0: Yeah, although you got stabbed in the forearm, you got that guy in the neck, you know, like, or you know what, even better, you didn't. Even
1: I got
0: have,
1: me in the neck.
0: No, look, you
1: dude,
0: didn't.
1: Look,
0: you
1: I, didn't got, I got neck. I got neck injuries too.
0: Yeah, but that doesn't make the story sound good.
1: No, so
0: the story,
1: I got stabbed in the neck and the
0: yeah,
1: forearm.
0: Yeah, guy got you in the neck a little bit, forearm a lot, but you
1: other
0: were able
1: forearm.
0: To with no weapons. You and your jiu-jitsu, your sixth degree. Taekwondo jiu-jitsu skills were able to unarm the guy and get him into an arm bar for the cops to get there.
1: Yeah.
0: Something like, you got to think of something. Like, you just can't say, I hit a trailer. Like, you know, like, you know what I'm saying? Like, I mean, we all know the truth, but I mean, like, you know, 5 years from now, when there's time for storytelling.
1: Yeah, you know, some Italian danjitsu.
0: Yeah, exactly.
2: Instead of
1: give me a pencil John Wick. That's all I need. I need a knife. Give me a pencil.
0: So I got through, like, so Saturday when Jay tells me everything and I talked to Jay, I then, you know, before I was going, before Eric and I went out to dinner to Outback, I got to thinking, man, that's really, really bad. Then I called Jay again. I said, do I need to go to the hospital? And that's when he was like, no, Dan doesn't even have a room. Like, they got Dan parked in the hallway.
1: The hallways, there's markers in the hallway for your, like, pseudo room number. Like, this is hallway room number 1605.
0: Yeah, exactly. I'm like, whoa, hold on, Jay. He's not even in a room. He's like, no, he's not even in a room. They got him parked in the hallway. He's not real happy about it. And I'm like, oh, okay. Well, if he gets a room, will you let me know? And Jay's like, I don't think he's going to get a room. I think that, you know, after Halpern buttons him. Now, this is probably, I'm talking to Jay probably while Halpern's doing it. Like, he's probably in the procedure. And so then I start getting down this path, like, well, what would life be without Dan? Like, what if Dan dies? Man, everything changes. Like, we all, like, don't, Dan, don't die. We all need you.
1: Well, thank you.
0: Like, no, but I'm thinking, like, man, who's going to call in my Flomax? I'm like, how am I going to get my Flomax? I'm like, you know, Steve life changes dramatically. Jay's life, two kids. You know, Arlene would be beside herself. And then, I pictured myself doing the eulogy, like, talking at Dan's funeral. You know, saying,
1: oh, yeah.
0: And I dreamed about this on Saturday night. I dreamed about Dan on Saturday night and Dan dying and me at his funeral. And I would be like, listen.
1: Did you ever mean to tap dancing in front of the church?
0: No, I did not. She's not allowed anywhere. No, get her out of here immediately. Nice. Get her out of here. Jimmy, Clevis, get her out of here. So I would be like, you know, listen, Dan would want us not here crying. He'd want us all celebrating and cracking jokes and stuff. And then I forget which one of your brothers came and got me off the podium because I wasn't necessarily going down the right path. I was going towards more of the comedic path, and they wanted me to go more towards the mourning path. And I'm like, Dan wouldn't want us all here sad. Dan would want us cracking up and stuff. And I forget somebody asked me to leave, like, you know, like, stop.
2: You got kicked out of his funeral?
0: Yeah, well,
1: really? Got bumped from my funeral?
0: Hold on. In my dream, I did. Yes, I did. So, Dan, don't die, because I'll get kicked out.
1: Yeah, I don't want you to get kicked out of my funeral.
0: I mean, if you're playing trailers, we're already going to get, you know, demonetized and struck and canceled. And we might as well pay the Chris Hansen, have a seat.
1: Yeah,
0: I see that you brought Zimas and condoms. What were you going to do with that? I wasn't going to do nothing. Well, if this chat log of you and the 13-year-old is correct, which I know it is, that you told her that you were very afraid about having sex with a 13-year-old, and it could be a problem for you. I didn't say that. Well, I have it right here.
2: Come on in.
0: I actually think the reason why the to Catch a Predator got canceled was that one of the bad guys sued the municipality and Chris Hansen for entrapment.
3: I think the family did because the guy committed suicide.
0: Oh, really?
3: Yeah, I believe the guy committed suicide.
0: Oh, one of the bad guys that showed up with Zimas and condoms?
3: Yes.
0: Committed suicide?
3: Yeah, and I think the family sued him.
0: I don't know if they put that in this new documentary.
4: Are you sure your parents aren't home?
2: I'm sure.
5: Big night planned.
4: Who are you?
5: Why don't you have a seat right there?
0: I almost think that Chris Hansen has aged gracefully enough that they could. Chris Hansen could probably play Chris Hansen.
3: If I could.
0: Right?
3: Yeah.
0: I don't know. He's gotten so old that, you know.
5: I'm Chris Hansen with Dateline NBC, and we're doing a story on adults who try to meet teens online. You see how this looks, right?
6: On the ground!
0: Yeah, let me remember they'd have guys dress up like bushes and ghillies. Are those called ghillie suits?
3: Yeah, or ghillies. Yeah,
0: ghillie suits. A guy would be a bush when the guy walked in, and then when he ran out, the bush would tackle him.
5: I don't really like your show, but America loves it. So I need to move you to Catch a Predator, 9 p.m. prime time.
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9: Do you know what you're auditioning for?
10: So you are playing a 13-year-old?
11: Is there time for a rehearsal?
12: We're gonna shoot the rehearsal.
13: Come in.
12: They're gonna love this.
5: Predator has never earned the recognition it deserves. I want something that matters. No more bottom feeders. I want a whale. Don't you ever just want to bleed them? Maybe what I do is a little worse.
0: I don't know if I want to watch this. I mean, I don't know. What are you guys thinking?
3: Yeah, I don't know. That's not the movie I thought it was going to be.
0: Well, I mean, maybe we don't know the backstory of, like, he getting pushed up to prime time because it did so well. And, you know, I don't know. Maybe I guess there's a minute left.
14: Could be our greatest segment yet.
0: I'd rather have him just bring back Catch a Predator than make a movie about Catch a Predator. I'd rather have him just bring it back, right?
3: Well, they have something. I think he does it on a true crime.
0: Does he?
3: Yeah, I think so.
0: All right.
14: They don't do that. They come to us.
15: I don't understand what I'm doing here.
5: What you're doing is more than acting. You're cleansing the world of an ancient evil.
0: I think I've seen enough. I ain't going to watch that.
1: So he was passionate about it, I guess.
0: Oh, he was?
1: Yeah. It was just a job. Like, it was his passion.
3: They got sued for $105 million.
0: How much did they lose?
3: It says undisclosed.
0: I mean, they asked for $105. That doesn't mean what they got. They probably settled, right?
3: Yes.
0: Yeah.
3: It doesn't say what the settlement is.
16: Iran's revolution.
0: Here we go. Here it is. I mean, like, how many times... How many times do we got to go through this to the point where just anybody, doesn't matter what your political affiliation is, like if you're just keeping score on this whole deal. And Dan, help me out because I know that you're very, you know, you're very much MAGA when it makes sense to you. You don't toe the MAGA line 100%. You'll object when things don't make sense to you or you feel that Trump's being one way or the other. But, like, just on the surface, haven't even a supporter like yourself, isn't this getting a little old, this continual cyclical situation? And that is, you know, Trump says it was last Thursday that Jesse Waters said, we're going to have a deal. It might even happen tonight.
3: Yes, it's seconds away.
0: Thursday night. We're minutes away from, there might be a deal that happens while I'm on the air, Jesse Waters said. That was Thursday. And then Friday, Trump comes on. The way I hear it is that they're just bursting for a deal. It could happen in any minute. And so yesterday, it comes out that Iran's not bursting for a deal, that we better shape up, and they're not closing the Strait of Hormuz until we start behaving better. That is completely not what was sold to us on Thursday and the nine other times. So, like, Dan, before I start this next segment, what's your opinion on it?
1: Well, I mean, it also kind of depends on who you believe. I mean, if you're taking Iranian propaganda media at face value. And
0: no, I'm taking what's really happening in our world for face value, meaning, like, we don't have a deal. They keep saying we're going to get one, and we're not. Our own president and, you know, and his main supporters, Fox, are saying we're minutes away from a deal, and we're not. So, like, I'm not, regardless of who you take for face value, if you just are living, if you're just living here in America and consuming the news and living your life, we can say that we have not got a deal, and I don't necessarily know how close we are to a deal. You could say that, at least.
1: I agree. There is no deal as of today, and we have no idea how far away a deal would be. And the question is, in the meantime, what do we do? Do we just keep bombing them? Do we just sit back and retaliate when they try to do something?
0: I don't know what the answer
1: and
0: the,
1: and the answer is probably, Bubba, that we should over-retaliate at this point, like we sort of done for the last week or so when we were bombing them for about a week and then kind of backed off again. But
0: see, that's one thing you and I agree on is that, yes, I think that maybe the way this finally gets resolved and the only way it potentially could get resolved, and I love what you just said, is to over-retaliate.
1: Yeah,
0: that's the only thing gets your attention.
1: You punch us, we're going to smash you.
0: And if you're going to say that we need to behave, and here's what I understand, Dan, and maybe you can walk me through it, is the Strait of Hormuz was a non-negotiating piece of, like, meaning prior to us starting Epic Fury, nobody paid a toll to go through there.
1: You can't. It's international law not to pay tolls through international waterways. It's just ridiculous. It's never happening.
0: They were upholding international law. They were abiding by international law. You cannot charge people to go through there. And then all of a sudden, once we start this, they grab onto that as if it's a negotiating tool, whereas I can't believe that some other sanctioned NATO or somebody hasn't stepped in and told them, hey, listen, whatever deal you got going on with America and how you need to work that out or whatever, that's great. But you can fundamentally not use the Strait of Hormuz as a negotiation thing. You can't. It's illegal.
1: Right.
0: So they've now made that in play. And, you know, it's illegal to put that in play, right? Why couldn't we have somebody stick up for us in that manner?
1: That's why you would think when they started threatening the safety and the free passage through the Strait of Hormuz that the rest of the world would have jumped in, and they didn't. So, you know, Trump saying, like, well, you know, if you guys aren't going to jump in, we're just going to just sort of slow play this. And again, I think it's noble not to just massively kill people if you don't have to. But there comes to a point where if you keep lobbing stuff, you're not negotiating, things aren't going forward, then there's an argument to keep hitting them.
0: Our president and the news sources that seem to back him more than others are telling us that there's a deal that's imminent. There's a deal that could happen tonight. There's a deal, there's a deal, there's a deal. Even President Trump, before it let me outside of Air Force One, or while he was on Air Force One, was like, yeah, I hear that there's a deal. They want a deal bad.
3: They want
0: a deal bad.
16: Missionary Guard insists that the Strait of Hormuz will remain closed until the United States complies with a list of demands, including paying for war damage.
0: So hold on. Talk about pro wrestling flipping the script, right? Let me just play this again for you, okay? Let me just play this again so you hear it correctly. And it's not propaganda. It's not anything that my opinion is. This is...
16: Guard insists that the Strait of Hormuz will remain closed until the United States complies with a list of demands, including paying for war damage. It's the latest in a series of mixed messages from the regime as it asserts control over the critical waterway. And CBS's Imtiaz Tayeb at our London Bureau has the latest. So, Imtiaz, good evening.
2: Tom, good evening. Well, despite Iran saying it's close to an agreement with Oman on new shipping routes through the Strait of Hormuz, that doesn't mean Tehran is ready to...
0: Wait,
1: what's this guy's name?
0: Fred McGillicuddy.
1: It's kind of racist. They had to pick an Iranian guy to cover Iran.
0: Let me see him introduce this guy. What's his name?
3: Is it Imtiaz?
1: Imtiaz Tayeb.
0: Hold on. I may introduce him right here.
16: Bureau has the latest, so Imtiaz, good evening.
0: Imtiaz.
2: Tom, good evening.
0: Imtiaz.
1: Yeah, I don't think he's praying to Jesus.
0: M-T-Oz, but what's the last name? M-T-Oz.
1: Tiab.
0: Tiab. And by the way, hey, CBS, have you heard of Spaces? Right? I mean, it's just like, I mean.
1: Just a bunch of consonants together.
0: Put Dr. Dan Diaco together with no periods and or spaces. Like, come on now, you idiots. M-T-Oz Taib.
1: Tiab.
0: Same thing. What do you got for me, M-T-Oz?
1: He's got a vest he'd like to sell you.
2: Despite Iran saying it's close to an agreement with Oman on new shipping routes through the Strait of Hormuz.
0: They're close to an agreement with Oman on new shipping. What about us, bitch?
2: That doesn't mean Tehran is ready to reopen the vital waterway. Tonight, Foreign Minister Abbas Araghchi.
0: This is the dude that needs to have a bomb dropped on top of him immediately.
1: You may be on that short list, Baba.
2: Has said negotiations with Muscat are in their final stages. But Iranian leaders are again demanding more concessions from the U.S., including the lifting of the naval blockade, removing sanctions.
0: They're making us look like some bitches.
3: Yep.
0: Not only are we not giving you what you want, but we're going to cause more friction in the Strait of Hormuz, which is illegal and shouldn't be in play. And you're going to have to start paying for some of this damage you did around here, buddy.
1: Which was we were going to anyway. That was part of our negotiation.
0: Well, I heard we were
1: going to
0: freeze up the funds.
1: Free up the funds that are frozen and possibly also add to the reconstruction. Because we always end up doing that.
2: Releasing frozen assets and providing compensation for the war before reopening the strait. And today, President...
0: That sucks. We have to bomb you in order to get you to be compliant, but then after you become compliant, and the only reason you became compliant is because we bombed you, now we got to come in here and fix all this stuff? That's not how war goes.
1: So we're not bombing power plants and bridges.
0: So we don't want to fix them.
1: We don't want to fix them.
0: You know what? You might make a good point there.
1: They're expensive.
0: Well, we need to get
1: better
0: that...
1: Better off hit a school.
0: We need to get that
1: school's
0: dude...
1: cheap.
2: Trump has had to push back against reports about dwindling U.S. munitions from the war, insisting America has, and I'm quoting here, quote, massive amounts, while threatening those leaking information.
0: We got massive amounts, even though we're down to 35 rockets. Massive are getting built. Raytheon just got a big contract.
2: About stockpiles with prosecution. Now, it's increasingly clear Iran believes it has the upper hand, betting the White House wants
0: to... And when's the last time we as a country... We're told that we don't, or we didn't think, or we might not have in an excursion or a war, Desert Storm, Desert Shield, you know, probably Vietnam, meaning like we don't have the upper hand. The country that we're fighting is publicly telling everybody they got the upper hand. Man, if that doesn't make us look like some bitches.
1: That happened in Iran. That happened in Afghanistan. That happened in Iraq. That happened in Korea. And that happened in Vietnam.
2: Iran.
0: Well, let's not do a scorecard on those.
3: Yeah.
0: Afghanistan was 20 plus years. Vietnam was a disaster. I don't know how the Korean War worked out for us.
1: It was 3 years and we settled on a tie.
0: Yeah, exactly.
1: Soccer became popular in America.
0: So, Dan, if we go back to your illustrations, Vietnam, you got to take an L on that.
1: We lost Vietnam.
0: Yeah. Korean is a push.
1: It was a push. It was a tie.
0: Afghanistan, you got to take an L on that because it went 20.
1: Asses whooped in Afghanistan.
0: And it was like, what, 18 years?
1: 13.
0: Three, four different presidents?
1: Maybe 18. You're right. It was forever.
0: Yeah. And then, okay, Desert Shield and Desert Storm. We probably took W's on that because we were in and out for the most part.
1: No, we took wins on both of those.
0: All right. So we got
1: but,
0: two.
1: But we weren't left with anything worthwhile.
0: Right. Right. And we were able to kill the boogeyman, Saddam Hussein, and then Barack, no.
1: Osama bin Laden.
0: Barack Obama. Yeah, the boogeyman. Oh,
2: believes it has the upper hand, betting the White House wants to end this confrontation more than it does. So even if the Iranian...
0: Again, this goes right along the lines, Lummi, of what we're saying. Like, you know, please...
2: and Omani's reach an agreement, that may be the easy part. The real question is whether President Trump is prepared to give Iran what it wants to get Hormuz reopened, Tom.
0: Now, Trump seems like the last guy in the world that's going to take a W. And I don't even know that Trump can take a push.
1: He doesn't want to take a W. But how far will he go? I think he'll go...
0: You mean take an L? You don't want, he doesn't want
1: he's
0: to take
1: not gonna
0: an
1: take
0: L.
1: An L. He's not going to take an L. He could take
0: a push.
1: It depends on how what you call a push. I mean, to him, what you would consider to be a push would be a win if he, you know, gave them their money back, but he also, you know, got rid of all the nuclear stuff, Hormuth was open, and they're not, you know, stockpiling. But this is going to keep happening, and the problem is that we're using really expensive munitions against their plentiful cheap munitions.
0: Right. They're sending a $5,000, you know, drone, and it takes us, you know, our $1 million missile to knock that, you know, $6,000 DJI gimmick down.
1: That's the problem. And those $1 million missiles are, you know, they're finite. We don't have an unlimited amount of them. So, you know, I saw a story recently on, I think it was on CNN, and we're, you know, we've shot about 25% of our arsenal across the board.
0: Yeah. I mean,
1: so last time they cared like that about being, you know, underprepared was World War II.
0: Right.
2: Or keep absorbing the economic and military costs if you won't.
16: MTS tie-up for us tonight, MTS.
0: They are not anywhere close, any way, shape, or form, to this being over. They want this to keep going on to screw at the midterms, because now they're trying to reverse it and saying that we're not going to open up the Strait of Hormuz until the United States starts acting better, stops acting so badly. What? What?
1: Trump shouldn't have done this this year. He should have done this next year.
0: Yeah, after the midterms.
1: After the midterms. And
0: so I was...
1: He's shooting himself in the foot unnecessarily.
0: So I was watching...
1: Unforced error.
0: I was watching the Indiana Fever game versus the Chicago Sky game. I was actually watching that game.
1: But why do you watch WNBA basketball?
0: Because of Caitlin Clark and Sophie Cunningham.
1: And if it wasn't for those two, would you be watching that?
0: No, I would not.
3: Could you name really anyone else in the WNBA?
0: Angel Reese, the Carrington bitch.
1: And the big the dude that got arrested in Russia?
0: Kelsey Mitchell, Brittany Grimes, Griner. Did you see, Lummy, where those two NBA guys are coming out now and declaring themselves for the WNBA?
3: Yeah, now the WNBA is trying to figure out what
0: now the WNBA,
3: do.
0: You bunch of woke-ass bitches, are trying to figure out, because in your collective bargaining agreement, it says the only thing that you have to do to be eligible to play in the WNBA is be a woman, but it doesn't identify what a woman is. It does not get into what you were born as, that you're XX versus XY. Like, they don't get into any of that. So anybody that identifies as a woman, that's what all of this whole trans world that the WNBA has been shooting themselves in the foot over, that's what it's about, including but not limited to the one coach for Minnesota. Comes out with a, you know, trans kids belong t-shirt when they play Sophie Cunningham. Sophie Cunningham from the Fever comes out about 2 years ago and did an interview that said, they're like, how do you feel about trans athletes? And she said, I believe that little girls should only play against little girls and that women should play against biological women, which is newsflash, pretty much just common sense, ain't it?
3: Well, the commissioner of the WNBA came out and, when asked about it, said that it's a very complex issue,
0: right,
3: about the men.
0: It's not complex.
3: Women.
0: You know what's complex? Nothing. If the whatever the person was born as, their birth genetic, what they were born on this earth to be, XX or XY, determines where you play in athletics, period. That's all it is. Doesn't matter what you became. Doesn't matter what you identify as. Doesn't matter nothing. If you're an XX, when you're born, you can play in girls' sports, even if you lopped it off and went for a penis. But if you're an XY, you cannot play against women. You're a man. You were born a man, born a male. And they have kicked this can down the road to the point of it being very, very, very much a distraction and very unhealthy for their league. And what you got is and then the other problem you have here is that the league app, it is open season on Caitlin Clark. And I don't know why. Well, I do know why. Because you know why? Women are more petty. They're more petty than men. And I actually was having this discussion with my sister when I saw her on Friday night, and we were talking about, you know, the WNBA and what have you. I'm like, the problem you have here, and let me just give you an analogy. If I didn't say Dr. Dan, I forget who I said. If a guy walks up to two other dudes and be like, hey, guys, what's going on? We're like, hey, dude, what's going on with you? Oh, good. You know, good. Work's going good. You know, got me a new car. Doing good. Job's doing good. Good, buddy. Good to hear that. And then when that guy walks away, we're not, me and Dan aren't going, oh my God, did you see his shoes? They didn't match. And his belt buckle? Can you believe it? I think that might have been fake. And oh my God, you know, his car? Like, that's not even the good, that's like the base model for the car. Like, can you believe? No! We're like, man, it's good to see Jim's doing good. I'm glad for Jim. Jim's always been good by me. You know, yeah, Jim's a good dude. I like Jim. Or if Jim's a piece of shiz, we go, man, you know, I'm glad Jim's doing good, but Jim's kind of a piece of shiz. He screwed me out of that one time, money at one time. When I, but it's like something that really happened to us as to why we would have a problem with Jim. But with women, it goes like this. Two women are together, and the other woman walks up like, hi, Lisa. Hi, Ron. Oh, my God. You look so good. Have you lost weight? Oh, my God, girl. Did you get Botox or something? You look so great. Oh, my Lord. Have you been training? Oh, my God. That bag is so beautiful. You're so good. Oh, my God. It's so good to see you. Keep in touch. She walks away. Oh, my God. Did you see that bag? I bet it's fake. Oh, my God. I bet you she's gained 10 pounds.
3: That is.
0: Oh, my God. What has gone on with her? Her husband must have left her or something. Like, that's the way women are. That's just the way they are. Us dudes don't care. But so escalate that mentality to the WNBA, and you got 70% of the league is African-American, and these African-American girls have all got together and said, we can't let a white bitch roll up in here with all the accolades and, you know, all of this and all of that. Even though that white bitch has made life better for us, has now made it so that we can travel privately, has now increased the minimum salary times three because of the television money that we're getting because of Caitlin Clark. And instead, they all started hard fouling her, and the referees are in on it, and I think that the league is in on it too. They absolutely, and then Sophie Cunningham, God forbid that she just says something that's pretty much just common sense, and that is, boys should play with boys and girls should play with girls. Oh my God. Like, that gives you instantaneous standing to just absolutely call her a woke bitch and call her out. And so

0: racist if you're pulling for. That's what this league has done. And so I'm watching this game on Saturday, and I'm going to go to words, and I'm going to come back with this because I got one, two, not that one. That was a different one. My bad. Two, three, four, five, six. I got six, seven. I got seven different news articles about the WNBA and how they're absolutely killing themselves. And if the Board of Governors that oversee the WNBA's management with regards to commissioner and stuff are ran by, you know, fellow owners of and general managers of NBA teams. And Adam Silver or whatever the guy's name is, whoever the commissioner of the NBA, at the end of the day, the NBA oversees the management and commissioner of the WNBA. And I think that they can see that this is an absolute crap storm. This is because women are a bunch of petty bitches. Women don't have the ability. Let me just give you the example of Bird and Magic. So in 1979, 1980, the NBA is in trouble. There's no live games on TV. Everything's tape delayed. All the teams at this point are flying, you know, regular airlines to get to the games. A lot of arenas weren't even air conditioned. And Larry Bird and Magic Johnson roll into the league. And they have this rivalry that started in college, Indiana State and Michigan State. As they played for the national championship, Magic got the best of Larry, and Michigan State Spartans won the national championship. They both were drafted into the league. Larry got drafted his senior year, sixth overall, and played his senior year at Indiana State. Did you know that, Lum?
1: No, he didn't.
0: Yeah, he got drafted as a junior.
1: Oh.
0: Boston drafted him sixth overall his junior year. Yeah, look that up. And so they both come into the league in 1979, 1980, 1980. Larry ends up being rookie of the year. But, you know, all these African-American players are like, oh, my God, when we go to these arenas, they're selling out. Oh, my God, CBS wants to start playing the games live on TV because everybody wants to see the Magic Larry matchup. White guy, black guy. But NBA, but men aren't petty. Men can look around and go, man, before these two cats came into the league, we were playing in front of 5,500 people. Now we're playing in front of 20,000. Oh, my God, we're going to get private travel next year and we're live on TV. I love that white guy and I love that black guy. I love both of those dudes. Thank you for making my world as a regular NBA player, not a superstar like you two. Thank you for making my world better. I'm making more money now. Go, white boy, go, white boy, go. That nobody ever, ever tried to, you know, hurt Larry Bird. Nobody tried to rough. I mean, Lambeer did a couple times, but it was just regular basketball stuff. Nobody, you know, there wasn't an ongoing little wink, wink, nudge, nudge. Let's hard foul Larry and get him hurt so he's out of the league because we're jealous that a white boy is getting all this attention. No, you didn't, because the white boy worked in concert and beautifully with the black guy, and they figured out this is best for the entire league if we have this rivalry that's going on. Just like the same rivalry that could be going on with Angel Reese and some of the other African-American players who played Caitlin hard but recognized her talent and didn't try to hurt her. So I watched this game on Saturday, and this, I watched it real time, and I turned to Erica, and I'm like, man, they're done. If this is what they're going to do to this girl, I'm never going to watch this ever again. And actually, the announcers, Caitlin got attacked. Yeah. I'm going to play it here in a minute, and I'm going to go into words and come back with it. But even the commentators, which was a guy and a girl, the woman was a former WNBA player, and the guy was he was pretty good. And they even said, oh, because as the technical foul happened, it would have been Caitlin Clark's eighth of the year, which at that point automatically draws a one-game suspension after the game that you got thrown out on. So they call a technical foul on Caitlin Clark, which I'm going to play here afterwards. It's the biggest bunch of bull. Like,

0: Dan, you've not seen it, right? So I want you to watch it real. Did you see it?
1: I'm not sure if I saw this
0: one. All right. So you're going to be so mad. And you're going to be like, what? And so they throw her out. They give her her eighth technical. And the commentators are like, oh, my God. The next game that ESPN's going to nationally televise is the game that she's going to be suspended on. They actually verbally said, what are we going to do? Knowing that you get half the audience.
1: Yep.
0: And half the TV audience and half of the crowd when she's not in the ballgame. So WNBA, you are too stupid to even protect this girl. You don't have to not call fouls. You don't have to give her the benefit of the doubt and she's allowed. By the way, Lummy, I've never seen more steps take. These bitches
2: travel
0: more than I've ever seen it. And most of them can't hit a layup. Like the game, like they're.
1: It's amazing these people are getting paid money to play basketball because so many of them absolutely suck.
0: Horrible. And so,
1: high school team could beat them.
0: Anyway, I'm going to get on this, and I just hope to God Caitlin Clark and Sophie Cunningham and some of the other white players that are being fouled hard and the league. If I'm Bubba Commissioner, I'm having an emergency meeting with all of my. Personnel, with all of the referees, and I'm saying we're not protecting Caitlin Clark, but we're not going to let her get absolutely pummeled every game and start blowing her up with technical fouls. Do you guys not know who brought the money to this sport? And we're trying everything in our ability to try to run her off and to hurt her. That would be like the NFL that would allow you to rough Patrick Mahomes. I'm going to protect every other quarterback. I'm going to protect every other no-name and less skillful quarterback, but you're allowed to absolutely pummel, spear, horse collar Patrick Mahomes. And if Patrick Mahomes gets up and starts bitching to the referee, technical. That's why Caitlin Clark's got all of her technicals, because after she gets absolutely accosted on the court, she comes up to the ref and goes like, what the? And then they get her for a tech because you can't be talking back to the refs. Wait till you see this play. It's going to make you mad. It's going to make you mad. And everybody's talking about how they are self-destructing. The call was so bad that the WNBA, within 2 or 3 minutes, had already ran this through New York and had already rescinded the technical foul, knowing that that meant she was suspended for one game. You don't think ESPN didn't get on the phone and go, listen, you guys just gave her a tic-tac technical, which means she's not going to be able to play for the game that we're nationally televised. Uh-uh. Our deal's off, bitch. Because TV money is what runs the whole show around.
1: Oh, yeah. Everything. Yeah.
0: Right. I mean, even in the NFL, TV money is what pays the salary cap. Like, if you don't got your TV deal, you ain't got nothing.
1: Mm-hmm.
0: Teams aren't going to be making money.
1: And ain't no one going to watch that game on TV if Caitlin Clark's not playing.
0: Even the announcers said it. The announcers even said it. What are we going to do? Oh, no. Her next game is scheduled to be our next game that we go live on ESPN with. So this is such an... And it will make you so mad at the referee. It almost looks, when I come back and play it, it almost looks like the refs are in on it. They're in on it.
1: In my opinion, they seem to be.
0: Yep. I'm going to do that next.
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0: Danny, with that big insurance check you're going to get, we got to get. And he's only a freshman, so you're not late to the game. But little Danny is a wide receiver, a freshman wide receiver for Jesuit. Now, that's a very, probably one of the best programs around here. That, IMG, Armwood, Plant, you know, like those are the big powerhouses. And so Danny is a wide receiver. He's a freshman. He's going to be on the JV team probably for a couple years. And by the time he's a junior, he'll be up to that's about how the natural progression usually goes. Mm-hmm. Unless your dad's badass and he can buy a jugs machine and you could after practice and all during the off season and, you know, like just whenever you want, go out and do this.
2: Yeah, it's a game changer.
0: Oh, it's a
3: really? Yeah.
0: I mean, you know, like if your kid's going to be a wide receiver or a DB or a tight end or anybody or a running back, anybody that's going to catch the ball, the football, and you could afford this, this could single-handedly make your kid by a sophomore be a candidate for varsity.
2: And Dr. Dan, you could do punts, like punt, have him do punt returns.
0: Yeah, you could do punt returns.
2: Be good at doing a specialist.
0: Here we go, Dan.

say, like, Dan, you can't, nobody, not even Patrick Mahomes can emulate a pass like that, you know, for 25 times in a row. So watch.

0: Look at that. Boom.
1: It's pretty.
0: Not every kid can do that.
1: No, I'm sure. And they'll get tested off of a jugs machine later in life.
0: Yeah, well.
1: So if they're familiar
0: exactly.
1: with it, they'll be able to catch all
0: they
1: of them.
0: May,
1: there.
0: They probably have one or so at where he's playing at. But if he's got one at home, now he's getting this stimulation and practice at home when the other kids are playing Fortnite or on weekends or here, better yet, during the off season.
2: It'll work on his hand-eye coordination when
3: the
2: he's
3: ability
2: a
3: for
2: comeback.
3: These machines
0: here we go, here.
3: To be able to throw an accurate ball 90 to 95% of the time, it really helps your preparation. So you're able to take advantage of your time on the field compared to having some young...
0: Dan, you can even do this. You can even change the rotation of the ball from a... I never knew this, Lummy. I forget who I was talking to. But like as a wide receiver, if you have a left-handed quarterback compared to a right-handed quarterback and you're used to always catching a right handed thrown ball, it can sometimes screw you up.
2: Yeah,
0: because the ball spins opposite direction.
2: Yeah,
3: quarterback catching a lot of bad balls or chasing after a lot of bad balls and wasting your time. So if you're serious about catching the football, you should add a jugs machine to your game plan.
0: Yeah, Danny, you couldn't get one of those fast enough. I do a family collection or something. Man, I just saying. So let me back to the WNBA. This is the play. So when I play this, you guys are going to come unglued. You're going to be like, what? So Caitlin Clark gets the ball, and she's driving down the baseline. Now, she gets fouled. The first problem here is she gets fouled, and they don't call it. Of course they don't call fouls on her. Of course they don't. So she gets fouled, and they don't call it. But here's the biggest problem. Because of the foul... It makes her lose balance, and as she's regaining her balance, she bumps into the female official. Just a bump, and I'm going to play it probably 50 times here, but I wanted to set it up. Now, the bump is like a big nothing burger. Like, it's not, and it's a continuation of her trying to catch herself from falling down, and so, you kind of flail around a little bit, and the referee happened to be there, and she makes incidental contact. The African-American referee automatically calls her for a tech. They went on and analyzed and said, well, did she say something to her? But no, they went on and they went on and determined that Caitlin Clark didn't yell at her, say what the F, call it F and foul. Caitlin Clark didn't say anything. That's why the league quickly overturned it. But if the mindset of the referees are to give a technical foul for this, and then the league has to step in and overturn it because the Golden Goose is getting ready to get set down for a game, which is going to be nationally televised as part of their big TV deal. And they know that this, and it's so tick-tacky and so not fair that it really is going to end up being a way bigger problem, because when you guys see it, you're going to be like, are you kidding me? That is how unfair this league is. So watch this out. Here it is.
4: Clark on the drive. Finds the cutter, Hines Allen. Now Mitchell, and a technical foul is assessed to Caitlin Clark. And that one is going to put her above the threshold and suspend her for Indiana's game Tuesday against New York.
0: Now watch this. So that's a foul. Am I right or wrong?
1: She didn't hold her position when she was trying to set a post.
0: So watch, hold on. Okay.
2: Yeah, she kind of gave her a
0: okay, so even if it's not a foul.
2: It's a 50-50 check.
0: Okay, but let's say it's not a foul. It's a hip check. But it does cause the player to lose its balance, right? Whoever that player may be. And then that player, whilst trying to stay in bounds and get rid of the ball, because you didn't call a foul on a hip check, makes incidental contact with the referee. Now, if the referee was clear on the baseline and Caitlin made it a fact to go and hit her, I get it. But when you're part of the play, watch.
5: So Caitlin.
0: So she's trying to, at this point, Dan, she's completely off balance as she's trying to throw the ball into her teammate because she knows she's going out of bounds. Her body, the hip check has now required Clark to be out, you know, off balance and could to be going out of bounds. And so she's trying to save the ball to her teammate while not stepping out of bounds. Now, would anybody argue to the fact that the referee is positioned right in where she's going to probably have a little bit of runoff?
1: And doesn't look like she's about to give her any space.
0: Right. And looks like she's just standing there ready to absorb a hit because you want to call a tech? Or why wouldn't you have maybe backed back, maybe taken a back step to this or taken a side step to this as you see this, as you see this happening and that no call that you made on the hip check, Caitlin Clark might be coming your way off balance, right?
1: Mm-hmm.
0: Here we go.
5: It's frustrating.
0: So she's, at this point, she's completely not in control of her body. She has thrown the ball to her teammate, and she now doesn't even, if you look, guys, she doesn't even look, she's not looking at the referee. You, in order to be able to target somebody, don't you have to look at him? And so, Lumi, where did you go?
2: We're going to get to the little technical issue for a second.
0: What, are we okay now?
2: Yeah, we're good.
0: So you could argue that there's no way she intended to hit this referee due to the fact that she's not even looking at her. She's trying to stay in bounds and throw the ball to her teammate. Here we go.
5: That she did not have a foul called on the defender.
0: That right there. Can you believe it? So you're completely out of control here, right? Completely out of control. You've been hip checked. You're trying to throw the ball so that you don't go out of bounds.
5: Caitlin was frustrated that she did not have a.
0: You make incidental contact with the ref.
5: Foul called on the defender.
0: And they. Here it is again, real time.
4: On the drive. Finds the cutter, Hines Allen. Now Mitchell. And
0: now, if that is not the league. That is, or black officials or other officials that have gotten together and said, let's bury this bitch. What is? Is that the most nothing burger you've ever seen to call a technical on a person for running, intentionally running into the referee?
2: That was horrible.
1: I've seen referees in football get just completely mowed over and never call a foul.
0: No, never. Never.
2: I could maybe see her calling a foul if Caitlin Clark said, like, get out of my way, bitch, or something.
0: Yeah, yeah, but if you watch here.
1: She's like more like, excuse me.
2: Yeah.
0: Now watch. Boom, and she hits.
4: Finds the cutter.
0: And doesn't say a word.
4: Finds Allen. Now Mitchell and a technical foul.
0: If that doesn't just piss you off.
2: Well, and the delay. And yeah. And that the lady waited until they
0: and
2: hit
0: so
2: the ball.
0: Now here are the concerns.
1: And you see her look on her face afterwards? That indignant look like she just got caught shoplifting?
0: Yeah. Yep. So now here comes the conspiracy theory, people, as to...
6: WNBA conspiracy theorists believe ESPN was behind Caitlin Clark's suspension decision. Caitlin Clark...
0: How about conspiracy theorists to the African-American referee called a foul that I've never seen called before on any other girl on Caitlin Clark after she was hip-checked and was regaining her balance to get back into playing position and well after the contact? How about those conspiracy art theorists that says that this is a African-American referee that is... conspired with the rest of the league to screw with this chick.
6: He learned that she would not be handed a one-game suspension despite being handed her eighth technical.
0: Now, if you're the league, and let me, you know how they put that they'll put that mosaic of all the different angles in New York. Well, like in baseball, they put together all these angles, and they call down within 3 minutes and say overturn the tech. That wasn't a tech. Now, what about that? What about that? How, you know, what about just watching it and knowing that that was not a technical? She did not run into that referee on purpose. What about that? No, no, no. Everybody wants to make it all about there's a conspiracy theory because, you know, ESPN does know who their ESPN knows who their golden goose is. The WNBA doesn't.
6: Foul of the
0: and if you're the commissioner, do you not take that referee aside and say, what in the hell were you thinking? Now you have opened this whole Pandora's box and this whole crap storm into something that we didn't need, a road that we didn't need to go down. Now we're, you know, because now, Dan, there's a controversy. something that the NBA, WNBA does not need right now. It's bad for the sport.
6: WNBA season. One of the league's most recognizable and marketable athletes, Clark is back to her best this season with the Indiana Fever looking to make a playoff run. She is never far from the headlines, though, and has been the target of some hard fouls, while also being called for a number of technical fouls herself. Once a player reaches 8 techs in a season, they are given a 1-game suspension.
0: And by the way, all of her techs this season are because they've absolutely raped her on the court. They've absolutely beat the crap out of her on the court. Let me remember the one girl that choked her out?
2: Yeah.
0: That put her fist down on her throat? And so Caitlin Clark's not one to sit here and take it. She, you know, she talks to the referees like, what in the hell?
1: Well, she got one for kicking the ball, didn't she? When she kicked the ball, tried to get it to herself, she kind of like touched it with her foot. They gave her a delay game technical.
0: I think so.
6: Clark had her 8th taken off, meaning that she can play on Tuesday when the team faces the New York. That game is being played on ESPN. WNBA needs Caitlin Clark and all the eyes she attracts to help pay the bills. This is about money, not integrity.
0: Yeah, because if it's about integrity, your referees wouldn't even be in this position because you have no integrity. You don't have a position on trans. In fact, girls that talk about girls playing girls and boys playing boys, you completely destroy that woman. Sophie Cunningham.
6: While a second wrote, ESPN made that phone call real quick. No way were they going to let Tuesday's game ratings dwindle. No Clark, no views, and they know it. Another tweeted, the tech was ridiculous. The W had a lot at stake here. Their mouthpiece for social justice, ESPN, would lose a lot of ratings for a New York v. Indiana.
0: So that's that. Let me, here is, you guys don't even know, in the same game, Dan, in the same game, this chick right here, who is a known race baiter.
2: Which is the one who made that post?
0: Yeah, yeah. By the way, because now this was called a flagrant two, and this chick got suspended for the game. But if this is not a flagrant two foul in the WNBA consists of, they say you have to have a wind up, you have to have impact, and then a move thereafter to be a flagrant two. And so a flagrant two foul is the worst foul you can get. Now I want you to watch this. And tell me if this isn't about as flagrant as you get. Now, if a girl's going up for a layup and you don't want her to make it, a lot of times, the defender will come and try to wrap their arms around their arms so they can't even get the ball out, and then they'll hold them as they go out of bounds so she doesn't fall down. But they'll, you know, it's a controlled kind of hold, if you will. Like, that's the player taking care of the other player, where they're not going to let you shoot. They're going to go ahead and take the foul, but they're going to try to take care of you while, you know, blocking your shot. Not this. This reminds me of, like, what Bill Laimbeer did to Larry Bird one time.
7: Face coming down, trying to prevent the layup, but that is just...
0: Yeah. A cross face... A winds up and a cross fade.
7: That's definitely going to be upgraded, I think, to a flagrant.
0: And so even the announcers are like, this needs to be upgraded to a flagrant, too. This is bad.
7: Too, Ryan.
8: I think that is going to be a flagrant, too. There is wind up. There is follow through. There's potential for injury.
0: Watch how bad this is.
7: Without question.
8: Sophie Cunningham in a vulnerable position in the air.
7: Ouch. Oh, wow.
8: Yeah. I mean, there's no
0: And
8: question.
0: So it gets upgraded to a flagrant, too. Right after the game, the Carrington girl, what's her name? Dejana?
2: Yes.
0: Dejana Carrington, who is a good player, by the way, and she's also very attractive. She writes, white privilege. She posts and tweets, white privilege. Can you see that the league is allowing these players to racially divide everybody? This has nothing to do with white privilege.
7: Face coming down, trying to prevent the layup.
0: It does. I mean, you just absolutely...
1: She cross-faced her.
0: You cross-faced a girl. It's not a white girl. It's a fellow WNBA player. Do you happen to be black and she happens to be white? Yes. Does that have anything to do with the call? No.
7: Face coming down, trying to prevent the layup, but that is just... a hard hit. That's
0: and for the league to allow her, did you send me something like
2: that? Yes, I did.
0: And for the league to allow the white privilege, you know, although she has deleted it, but doesn't have any type of penalty for it, this is exactly... Now, let me, what did you hand me?
2: So they're showing in the same game, number nine didn't get called anything, and I guess she put her hands on the same ref. And they were saying that she should have got a tech. She kind of pushed the ref.
0: Yeah.
2: And so they're saying if Caitlin Clark got a T for that.
1: She was pushing her.
0: Yeah. Right. Caitlin Clark was reacting to being shoved while trying to maintain her balance on the far right. Here's the far right. Boom. All right, hold on. And if you look at her hand, Dan, she kind of gracefully tries to like kind of take care of the girl a little bit. Like, watch here, watch her right hand. She kind of like gracefully is like, okay,
1: I'm sorry.
0: Yeah, like whoa, okay, I'm sorry. Whoa, okay.
1: It was just her right arm touched her. The back of her right arm touched her. She was.
0: And so look to the left. This number nine who was allowed to hip check Caitlin Clark. She got into a little skirmish with the same African American referee. Actually pushes her. Watch this. Pushes her, and she gets nothing. Great find on that, Lummy. Great find on that. I think.
2: And then you got
4: the Cunningham up ahead of the field, lays it in, plus the foul, and then Cunningham gets into the face of DeJounte Carrington right away in the aftermath. And
0: the league needs to step in. These bitches are going crazy. They're absolutely going crazy. Here's an African American girl.
2: It doesn't help either that the coach doesn't stick up for her players.
1: Right. I agree. Yeah. I agree, Lonnie.
0: Yeah. Oh, absolutely. Here is an African-American player talking about Sophie Cunningham, who made such a unbelievably very controversial statement 2 years ago where girls should play with girls and boys should play with boys.
9: I'm a trans athlete on my team or against my team.
0: Oh, yeah. They're asking her, would you like a transitioning athlete, meaning a boy that's wearing lipstick on your team?
9: I would welcome a trans athlete on my team or against my team anytime. I don't think it's a problem in the world. It's just another way to kind of attack trans people.
10: A few moments later,
11: I am officially declaring myself.
0: By the way, two NBA guys, because of all this nonsense, are declaring themselves eligible for the WNBA draft. These two dudes,
11: the NBA prospect. If simply declaring who you are is all that's required, then I meet every single requirement necessary to compete in the WNBA. My team and I have carefully examined the WNBA's eligibility criteria and governing framework surrounding self-identification and inclusion.
0: By the way, in the collective bargaining agreement with the WNBA, it says you just have to be a woman, but it doesn't describe what a woman is, allowing people to say, I am a woman. Because the WNBA is so woke.
1: It can't define what a woman is.
0: Nope.
1: And that's why when that black Supreme Court justice was asked the question, what is a woman? She goes, I'm not a scientist. I can't understand. She needed to answer the legal definition of what you're going to legally call a woman. Because that is relevant. And you don't need to be a scientist to understand. You need to be a legal scholar to understand what is a woman in the law.
11: On the current guidelines, I can and am officially declaring my eligibility for the upcoming WNBA draft in May 2027. I am definitely not here to mock, make fun of, or disrespect any community or personal choices. I am simply asking that the current rules be applied equally to everyone. The rules that represent...
0: By the way, this guy is 6'10", and averaged like 13 a game in the NBA. I mean, let me, this guy would average, what, 60 a game?
2: Probably.
0: I mean, you know, just...
2: Easy.
0: I mean, he's 6'10".
11: The very values many WNBA players and...
0: And then finally, this woman here...
12: And they came for her. Sophie Cunningham said girls shouldn't have to compete against biological men. She got called a stain on society. She got called a racist.
0: There's been people that have actually had to leave the facility that were Sophie Cunningham fans when they were playing Seattle. Let me remember that?
2: Yep.
0: And the owner of the Seattle team, a co-owner of the Seattle WNBA team, asked a couple of people that were wearing pro boys play against boys, girls play against girls, Sophie Cunningham jerseys. They made them leave. Remember?
2: Yeah, they
12: said girls shouldn't have to compete against biological men.
0: That is this league that's allowing what happened, you know, to Caitlin Clark this weekend on a technical foul that allows an African-American girl to say white privilege when she doesn't get the call that she wanted. and then continues to absolutely say that Sophie Cunningham is a stain on their league when all that she said was boys need to play with boys and girls need to play with girls.
1: The same group that demands to be listened to, that demands that you listen to what they say, that demands that you're open-minded, is the one that is the most closed-minded and retaliatory if you don't agree with what they say.
0: Yep.
12: She got called a stain on society. She got called a racist because apparently being pro-woman now means...
0: Being pro-woman means you're racist.
12: You hate black people. Four coaches lined up to explain why she was wrong. And when they asked her to walk it back, Sophie Cunningham's response, I said what I said. One woman did answer.
0: Boom. And then finally, Jason Whitlock, let me has a pretty good spin on this.
13: Las Vegas Aces star guard Jackie Young got two fans booted out of the...
0: Here you go, let me listen. Yes, I mean, Dan, this is it right here. Listen to this.
13: The star guard Jackie Young got two fans booted out of the arena for no reason. Just because she didn't like what they had to...
0: Tell me they're not letting the African-American women run this league. They are.
1: Yep.
0: It's something that nobody wants to say. I'll say it. They're letting the black girls in this league run it.
1: Are they black lesbians or just the black girls?
0: I don't even know.
13: Say, you can see it in the clip, like the security guard, this big black lady security guard is like, what are you talking about? What happened? And we're seeing these two guys escorted from courtside seats. They paid major dollars to be at
0: this league is in shambles. When now, not only do you have calls like what got called on Caitlin Clark, not only do you have flagrant fouls against a white girl, then the African-American girl says white privilege. Not only do you have everybody saying that Sophie Cunningham is a stain on the league because she wants girls to only play against girls. Now you're throwing out fans that aren't saying anything bad. Like, you know, if you call somebody a racist name or something, like, I can see where they'll throw you out. You can. There's fan behavior conduct situations. But... Even the security guard, I guess an African-American girl, didn't like the way these Indiana Fever fans were conducting themselves and had them thrown out of a game.
13: That game, and Jackie Young says, well, I heard something I didn't like, and they get booted out of the game. Here's the statement from the Indiana Fever. Following a report of a comment directed toward a player, arena security spoke with the fans involved and witnesses. Security determined there was no evidence or no violation of the fan code of conduct. The fan was not removed from the arena, but elected to leave. Here's what really blew my mind. Candace Parker is calling the game for Amazon TV. And she's defending Jackie Young and celebrating.
14: What I love about today's game, you can't sit on the sideline and say anything. No room.
0: Really? Dan, that's what this league has become and is turning into.
1: I mean, I can't tell you how many times during a football game you hear, you suck. They boo, yeah. They boo the home team all the time.
0: Hey, like when you're at one buck.
1: Fire Gruden, hey. Fire Dungy.
0: Hey,
1: fire.
0: Hey, Rogers, you suck. Get some Hiawatha there, you high pubic son of a bitch. I hate you.
1: Well, baseball game.
2: Look at Spike Lee for the Knicks.
0: Yeah, hold on.
1: He heckles so the other team, right?
0: So the
1: constantly.
0: So the announcer for Amazon TV is placating this deal.
14: In this game, to sit courtside and think you're protected because you've paid for your seat. Get out of here.
13: You don't have a shred of evidence. You don't know what went on. You know nothing. But what you see... Black player, black woman says, hey, those white guys, they bother me. Get them out of here.
0: And that's what's happening.
1: Mm-hmm.
0: Because you don't have any leadership. You don't have a commissioner that's calling out the referee that did what she did to Clark. You don't have the commissioner that's calling out African-American players that are trying to play the race card when they get called for a hard foul. You don't have the commissioner that steps in and tells the Seattle co-owner, that ain't happening ever again, or you're going to lose your franchise. You don't have the commissioner calling the Las Vegas franchise and saying, you kicked out two white guys for saying what? What?
13: Candace Parker is celebrating this.
15: They had a reason to kick him out, so they don't just do that for nothing.
16: They actually found that it wasn't, but the fan opted to remain out.
15: Remained out.
13: Chelsea, busted dead wrong. You want to talk about profile?
0: I mean, they are absolutely causing an absolute racial situation here. I mean,
13: You want to talk about making assumptions based on skin color, based on, hey, they're from Indiana, and everybody knows how racist Indiana is. They must have found something, blah, blah, blah. And then the reporter, hats off to the reporter. Well, actually, they did investigate, and they found nothing, and they remain to stay out of the arena because I'm sure they're sitting there, those two white guys, and I don't care, white or black, I was like, oh, so that's how it is. We love to talk about white privilege. That was black privilege in action. Black privilege. Black player accuses white people of doing something with no proof.
0: Boom. Nobody wants to say it. Nobody wants to do it. But WNBA is living it, executing the format, if you will. Anyway, I'm running way behind. More later.
17: He's calling shenanigans on the D. The Bubba the Love Sponge Show returns after these words.

0: the only way that you're going to be able to donate today, PayPal, Venmo, Cash App, due to the fact, and you know what, I hope, I'd like to take this time now to talk to the trolls, the 15 of them that have 3 or 4 accounts. And I bet you guys are just absolutely beside yourself today. So happy. You're so happy because you have such a life and you have such a great, great, great, great, great life that you don't have anything other better to do than to watch a program that you absolutely despise more than anything. Anything, any little thing that you can find to try to be funny and anti-show, you do. And you watch this show every minute of this program live as it's happening. And give your comments as to just anything that really could tickle your fancy and be negative. And then the minute you have an opportunity. Well, Lummi, I've been told that every platform that we post anything on automatically gets a complaint filed on it.
1: Most of, yeah.
0: Everything. Whether it's our TikTok, our Insta, our X, our Facebook, our YouTube, our regardless of what we post, whether it's a long-form, nearly 4-hour show, and we're repurposing the show, whether it's various reels and shorts that Gary Cantrell does and we put up on Facebook or X or Instagram, or whether it's, deadly intentions, whatever, anything that we do, we could be reading Bible stories and it would get a complaint because these forums have made it, these various platforms have made it very easy for you just to hit the complaint button. You're offended by whatever. Then it gives you a drop down menu for you to check what offends you. And you guys do it every day, just like clockwork. Tens, if not hundreds of times, each one of your little accounts will complain and put a community trademark violation or obscenity or hate or there's a drop down menu that you can find anything potentially that could have offended you about this particular program. And so today, you guys actually, I'll have to give you your credit. You guys actually got one. You got a good one today. And I'm so proud of you that Dan's injury to his forearm could somehow find a way on YouTube to make that illegal. And Lummi, we are broadcasting, what did it say?
1: Violent content.
0: Dan's divot of his forearm meat. On his forearm, having been involved in a pretty major accident, bicycling accident, this past Saturday, is considered violent content that we're distributing. And because of that, and because of you're such a little pussy, and you know that it's not violent content, but you know it's content that could potentially be in that little gray area, if you will, and you're so offended by it because I don't know that you have a job. I don't know that you get any ass. I don't know that you have a life other than to be a hater for this program. And so I know that things I don't like, I don't like soccer. And I use this analogy a lot because soccer is a very widely liked game. It's the most popular game in the world, arguably. And so I don't like it. I did watch the World Cup final just so I could say I watched the World Cup final. But
1: and you realize how awful
0: I realize how much a bunch of floppers awful. They are, bunch of floppers they are, and it's just the game is so loosely knit. Whereas they, instead of the referee determining we're going to go extra time, and he flim flam pulls a 3 or a 4 or a 5, extra minute. I think that they should stop the clock when these guys are out flopping and need personal injury and things like that. And you add that much time back on to the end of the game, precisely, exactly how much they flop. How much the guy, because they'll sit there and act like they're hurt, and the clock just keeps running. So there's a lot of things I don't like about soccer. But guess what? I don't go to any soccer forums. I don't go to any soccer channels on YouTube and start watching them. I mean, think about how absurd this is. You hating me and you hating this program to the extent that you watch it, that you hate watch it. ready to try to find something that you can complain about to cause us strife when you don't like us to begin with. Now, I can assure you, however financially secure you think this program may or may not be, I can assure you this. We at least have good enough financial footing that one show that doesn't get monetized because of your complaints is not going to cause me to miss payroll this month. Not going to cause me that much pain. Might cost me a few $100. Big deal. But here you are. You sit there and you wait and you wait. And you wait. Now, had we broadcasted something that was hateful and you decided to complain about that and YouTube would deem it hateful, all right. I still find it a little bit odd that you are. Now, I would feel way more better if YouTube's algorithm or whatever their checks and balances were, had they been able to find it hateful. But you know damn well that YouTube did not find this hateful. They were given this hateful click, if you will, for YouTube to investigate, and they didn't stumble upon it. That was given to them from these trolls.
2: Based on how quick?
1: Bob Army for Life, $50.
0: What's that, Dan?
2: Based on how quickly it happened?
0: Yeah, based on it happened within minutes. So I just hope that you haters know that I know there's about 15 of you with three accounts apiece. And my Lord, I know you don't like me. I know you don't. That's fine. Not a lot of people like me. Some people do. We're able to make a business on the people that like the program through the different co-hosts and pieces, parts that we have. There's enough people that like us that we're able to, and that's what you absolutely cannot stand, is the fact that we don't need a big terrestrial contract to be able to own our own material and to be able to have monetized templates in place that we're able to make a living. Now, I don't make the same living I used to, but I'm arguably as happy as I've ever been. And I've never seen the troll game more trolly, if that's a word, than it is now. More.
2: Why do you think that is, Bubba?
0: Because the two things. One, I can't speak about. And the other one is, the better that we do, the more. You've seen it. We've talked about it privately. The better we do, the more these trolls get turned up.
1: Yeah.
0: Like the better we do. They just cannot. They want us to be off the air. They want Lummy to be working for Average Joe landscaping. They want me to be dead, completely dead. And they hate you. They hate you too, Dan, just to let you know.
2: Oh, I know.
0: And they hate Brian. And they hate Gene. And they hate me. They hate me the most. So don't, Dan, don't get mad because they hate you, because they hate me more. They hate me even more. They hate Steve. They hate Jay. They hate Lummy. They hate Macho Man. They don't like anybody except those that have defected and went on to be haters.
2: I don't understand why they just don't like stream Best of Madonna and have enjoy their day.
0: Because Madonna doesn't get them the satisfaction of potentially getting us deplatformed for one program. Like, Dan, you don't understand. They're probably jerking off right now to it. They're probably on a self-circle jerk Zoom call and parading around that they cost us a day worth of monetization. And Lummy has brought up to me now, we can't get super chats either, and you cannot replay the show because they, the haters, have deemed Dan's injury as violent. What's it called, Lummy? I'm sorry.
1: Violent content.
0: As violent content. And this show, basically on the YouTube world, is a throwaway program. And they couldn't be any happier.
2: Bubba, I have a lot of competitors, but I don't wish them death. I don't wish them they get lose their practice, that they get fired. And, I mean, don't you hate it when you see someone that wins a competition and they can go one of two ways? They can say, you know what, the other team played hard, they're a good team, I respect them, and we just had a better game. Or they can say, they were just a bunch of pussies, they suck, they're the worst team. There's no pride in winning if everyone you win against sucks. So you should be, you should champion your competition and then try to do better than them. Well, but when you, but if you're a guy playing against girls and you're going to be like, look how tough I am, I beat up all these girls, you're a pussy. And if you're a radio show host and the only way you can try to get ahead is by trying to sabotage your competitors, then you're a pussy too.
0: Well, you're a pussy. Let's not forget that same guy that doesn't want good for us genuinely did something very bad and was rewarded for it. But that guy doesn't realize is that you don't own your digital rights. You don't own your library. What do you have when that terrestrial job dries up in the next 12 months?
2: 350 pounds of excess fat?
0: Which is going to happen. That guy's not going to be on the air much longer. I know. I'm just telling you. I know things you don't. And he's not going to be on the air for a year from now. He'll be, and he's trying to establish himself a little sliver of digital pie. But he's so late to the game.
2: The grossest loaner car I ever got was directly after he had it.
0: Well,
2: it was disgusting. There was food and dirt and the trash everywhere. Looked like a homeless person lived out of it.
0: Well. That's where all of this comes from.
2: Same and kind of class.
0: We're not going to go any further. But I tell you one thing. I'll be laughing last because I've already am self-sufficient in the digital world that we've set place. And things are about to get even better. And what happens when that fat ass doesn't have a terrestrial job anymore? This fat ass has made the provisions and set up the infrastructure to be able to continue on. I don't know what that fat ass does, quite frankly. So anyway, Lummy, I hope that the haters are just absolutely beside themselves in the pain that they've actually caused us today. Congratulations to you guys. I wish to God you had a better life. I wish you got some ass. You know, getting ass is really good. It really, once you get ass, if you got a full-time stream of ass, you really don't have the energy to follow your least favorite radio program and complain on various platforms about your least favorite program upsetting you or actually posting objectionable content that consisted of an injury that one of our co-hosts suffered. Yes, if it just wasn't so absurd as to what they protested for us to have been in trouble for, it wouldn't, like, you know exactly where it came from just because of the whole premise as to what they complained about. Nobody would ever take Dan's injury as violent contact. We didn't say and position that injury as, hey, see this big 6-inch hunk of forearm meat, go do it to your neighbor. Or make sure you do it to somebody you don't like, because that would be you know, showing that injury in a violent type context, showing that injury in an injury that Dan actually got and currently has his forearm wrapped up with I don't know how many different stitches. That is simply, you know, sharing content of an accident that happened amongst our co-hosts. We didn't say, hey, see this big divot of forearm meat? Go do it to a person you don't like. That would be violent.
2: And it wasn't because I was in a fight or got shot.
0: Nope.
2: It was a bicycle accident.
0: Yep. But you know what, Dan?
2: Violence.
0: It's violent. If you're a pussy and you don't get any ass, keep making those cabinets, guys. Just keep and make
2: build
0: sure.
2: Build them with cab. And build make, them with violence.
0: And make sure you listen to every show. I'm sure we give you guys, well, I know for a fact we give you several things to complain about daily. Good luck to you guys. I promise you, I'll be the last one laughing. Promise.
3: Don't chalk up their behavior to being crazy rednecks.
4: Yeah, think about that.
3: They're just totally insane. The Bubba the Love Sponge Show.

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0: Yeah!
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0: To Big Red today. It's officially his birthday today. Happy birthday to the Big of Redness. Appreciate you, my friend.
3: Uncle Rocky, $20.
0: PayPal, Venmo, Cash App, at the Bubba Army. We can't get any money on YouTube today. The Super Chats has been officially turned off. Our show has been flagged for violence due to the fact that we were showing Dan's injury. And, of course, that's very violent. And it would cause and trigger the people that don't like this program the ability to turn us in and to yet succeed today. Very, very good job for you guys. Appreciate you. I'm glad that you guys hate the show. I hate the show too. Where do I join? I mean, I need to get on one of these various places and start hating on the show. Be like, yeah, I know, man. Bubba sucks, man. Whatever, fat ass. No good son of a bitch.
4: Flag ourselves.
0: Cheater.
4: Exactly.
0: We need to flag this show. You guys, yeah. I can tell you where all the good flagons are, buddy. Woo!
5: Yeah, some birthday, Americans.
0: This is the guy that potentially is running for the U.S. Senate. Is it a Senate seat or a congressional seat?
4: I think it's Senate in Michigan.
0: In Detroit. Yeah. The Abdul Asaid, where he told people last week, if you can't pronounce my name, get my name right. Kind of doing like the Will Smith, keep my name out your mouth kind of deal.
4: Yes.
0: Have you ever seen Chris Rock's stand up about that incident?
4: No.
0: God, it's funny. Oh, yeah. He does a whole routine, like an unedited, like he absolutely destroys Will Smith. You know, calls him, like, drops the N-word very regularly, calls him a pussy, and all this kind of stuff. Yeah, if you ever got an opportunity to watch the Chris Rock response to the Will Smith incident, he does it on a lot. I don't know if he does it anymore, but I think relatively soon thereafter when he had a stand-up special, like half of the special was about that. I think this is Napa Mike. Napa Mike comes in with 100. All right. Thank you, Napa Mike. Napa No. $100 for Napa Mike. So this is the, is he Muslim? He's Muslim, isn't he?
4: Yes, he is.
0: He's Muslim, and he is part of the, I think he says he's not part of the DSA, the Democratic Socialists of America, but everything that he is wanting to do comes right from their playbook, and including including but not limited to Abdul Al-Sayed acknowledges that Americans would pay higher taxes under his proposed government run socialist healthcare system. Now, Dan,

0: Well, there's two distinctions you have to make here. One is political and one is economic. And so from a political standpoint, we have, you know, a republic. And it's not a true democracy, it's a republic. And so we vote for people who make laws. We don't vote for the laws directly by you know, unanimous consent or by a majority. We elect officials in regional elections to represent us. And that's what a constitutional republic is, and that's what we have here. We have an economic policy known as capitalism. The socialism part is split two ways. The first part is, you know, socialism can be, you know, an abundance of government intervention and help in society, be it privately helping the poor and the needy, and then publicly when it starts buying entities and businesses and industries. So when the government decides to take over healthcare, it's socializing healthcare. When the government decides to take over grocery stores, it's socializing the food distribution sector. And so the problem with socialism is a lot of times socialism is very expensive and runs out of money. But the problem also is that the people that tend to embrace socialism are also the people that tend to embrace a socialist government, which concentrates the power into fewer and fewer people. The progression of that is communism, where the government takes control of all aspects of life and industry. But the problem with communism, even though it looks like utopia, like everyone's equal, each according to their ability and to each according to their need, ends up in a dictatorship and ends up in massive death, destruction, poverty, and economic despair for the country.
1: I mean, dictatorship comes with socialism, and socialism develops dictatorship, right? I mean, like it goes hand in hand.
0: They go hand in hand. And so, you know, it's not a switch. It's like a continuum. It's a dimmer switch.
1: Right.
0: You go from capitalism to socialism to communism. And it depends on how much the government controls both the individual as well as the government and industry.
1: Gary Selder, let me, 25 on the PayPal.
2: Thank you.
1: PayPal, Venmo, Cash App, at the Bubba Army. Our YouTube super chats have been shut down. The trolls got us.
2: And this guy is super smart, too.
0: An athlete. He's an athlete.
2: Yeah.
0: Lacrosse player, football, wrestler.
2: Went to Oxford.
0: Yeah, he's a smart guy.
1: This guy here?
0: He's polished.
3: Some Americans worry, though, you can only make Medicare free and universal if you increase taxes. So if you are elected and make this push, would you need to increase taxes?
1: And here's the deal. This is the way I got it figured out. Scored. Dan, they only want to tax you. Out of everybody in this building, they only want to tax you more because we don't make near the living that you and your brothers make. So, like, this is for high earners. They don't want to really screw with me and Lummy too much. They want to screw with guys that are making a lot of money. You and Jay, Steve, that's who picks up the slack on the taxes. They don't want to tax. I don't think they want to tax the middle class. I won't think they want to tax the ultra rich. I think that's their game. That's their gameplay, isn't it?
2: Yeah,
1: that's kind of their game plan.
4: As I've said across this campaign, I am for taxing billionaires their wealth.
3: What about people who make less than a billion and less than $1 million, though, Dr. Alsayed?
1: Yeah, like me.
3: What about people making less than $1 million?
1: How about people making like 60 grand?
2: Yeah.
1: How about that? Can we get it a little more specific?
4: So for the average person. And you look at your W-2, if you're an employee, he gets paid every 2 weeks or 4 weeks. After you pay your taxes, the next biggest check that comes off the top of your pay stub is to your health insurance company. So imagine instead of paying that to your health insurance company, whose CEO makes $20 million a year, instead you paid a little bit more in taxes.
1: Whoa. Don't try to act like that healthcare bill is going to go away. We've tried that. Well, I mean, we got a something similar in Obama, you know, what was it called? Healthcare Affordable Act.
0: Yeah, the Affordable Care Act. And what Obamacare did, it made healthcare less good and more expensive.
1: Yes.
0: For everyone.
1: It made it less good for everybody and more expensive for those that can pay.
0: Right.
1: And less expensive for those that can't pay, but the quality of care unilaterally.

0: laterally went down.
1: But yep. that CEO wasn't, you know, we're going to make $20 million.
0: And so you cannot say that, okay, so look at your pay stub and federal taxes come out, and then the next most... There's a percentage of Americans that don't have health care withdrawn from their paycheck because they can't afford it. Or their employer, like me, I don't offer it. I can't offer health care because I can't afford it. So there's a lot of people that fall through those cracks that don't have health and care removed from their paycheck. And they can't imagine any more money being taken out. They can't. They can't hardly pay their way now.
1: Well, I think what he wants to do is he wants to force the businesses to have health insurance that you would have to provide it.
0: Yeah, I mean, and Madani is the same way. You know, he's really going crazy with the landlord. He's got a landlord czar, a girl with a group of like, I think 30 people that run around New York and knock on people that rent their doors, trying to get them to sign some type of petition to start like a landlord freezing, no paying your rent kind of deal. If you take the stakeholders, the landlord and the stakeholders of all these big high rises in New York, and you take those people away, what does that do for your economy? These people are the kind of people that are generating, you know, $20, $30, $40 million of taxable income for your city. And if now you have tied their hands and the profits that they can make, or even the ownership of said building. Like, Dan, how could they ever get that law passed where if you own an apartment complex in New York City, inevitably some of your ownership could kick back to the city? Like, how could that ever be something that would happen in our country? Like, how are we even at the point of where we are?
2: It's astounding, Bubba, because the kids that are screaming, "Let's be communists," don't understand what communism is all about.
0: All they hear is, "I don't pay when I have to." All these kids can hear, Dan, is free rent. That's all they hear.
2: Free education, free health care, free food.
0: Free rent.
2: Right.
0: And
2: do you know what happens afterwards? You end up, everyone's poor.
3: Homeowners say that Mayor Mamdani bungled the new pied-à-terre tax and is now suing to delay implementation of this controversial surcharge. Political reporter.
0: Now, what is this? What is this pied-à-terre tax? Is that what is that? Can you look into that?
1: Yes.
0: What it's
2: that's the taxes for owning property.
3: Marcia Kramer has the story.
4: It was a taunting social media post in which Mayor Mamdani.
0: Here you go. This guy, hopefully he reads it. If not, I will.
4: Hopefully told owners of people he believed.
0: Oh, no. Hold on. Yeah, let me read this. This is pretty disturbing. If you have a second home in New York City worth more than $5 million, check your mailbox when you're back in the five boroughs because you got mail. Today, we sent notification letters to property owners letting them know that our new pied-à-terre tax is coming soon. The best city in the world deserves the best parks, libraries, and schools in the world. That's only possible when we pay our fair share.
1: And it's also $1 million on condos. So $5 million for a home. And
0: what a dick. So he's saying, you know.
2: They're all worth more than that.
0: What's that?
2: They're all, even like a two-bedroom is worth more than that.
0: Dan's house in the Hamptons would be worth about $25 million.
2: Oh, yeah.
0: Yeah, I'm saying $25, $30 million. Yeah, absolutely. Lummy, your suburban house,
1: yeah.
0: You know, would be about $2.5 million.
1: Jeez.
0: In New York. So what a dick.
1: So
0: what?
1: Everyone's going to be paying taxes if you own something
4: pretty
1: much.
4: Owners of people he believed
2: had
4: second homes with more than five.
0: I mean, did you look up the actual tax?
1: It's a surcharge on.
0: Can you send it to me?
1: Yeah, it's
4: $1 million, and co-ops and condos worth more than $1 million to expect new tax bills. Now homeowners are striking back, saying the mayor botched the rollout. Many who actually live full time in their homes were on the list.
5: Mayor Mamdani wanted to make a splashy headline with the second home surcharge, but his administration violated the law in implementing it. It's been a total debacle. And the way they rolled this out violated the...
0: Dan, if you got to go, If you got to flip out, flip out.
2: I'm just going to stay till the end of the story.
5: State law that authorized them to implement it in the first place in fundamental ways.
4: Attorney Randy Mastro, who filed the suit, says the way the city did it, listing 900,000 people on a list of people who could be subject to the tax and sending letters to 17,000 others, unfairly puts...
0: This guy's got to be a one-termer. Like, do you New Yorkers know what you actually did?
2: And it was just a small percentage of them that voted him in.
0: I know.
2: Because those dumbasses didn't vote.
4: The burden of proof on homeowners to establish their full-time city residence.
5: It's both illegal and it's unfair and it's unconscionable because now thousands of homeowners have been put in jeopardy. Thousands.
0: And Dan, so what is the recourse of the city if you don't say, suck a D, I ain't paying it? Can they start
2: tax lien?
0: Leaning and...
2: Yep.
5: Thousands of homeowners are seeking and having to pay for professional advice, lawyers, accountants, on how to make this application for an exemption.
4: The mayor's office insists it's doing everything.
0: This guy's the biggest dick ever. How did this guy...
4: possible to fix things, saying, quote, the Department of Finance has been working around the clock to answer questions, provide assistance, and ensure those subject to the surcharge have the information they need. We extended the exemption application deadline to September 18th, updated our online guidance.
3: So, Marcia, let's talk more about this tax, because I'd like to understand something specifically. Is this suit, is it seeking to actually kill the tax?
4: Well, actually, right now it's seeking an injunction to delay implementation because they say there are so many flaws in the way it was rolled out. Now, one of the things the suit takes issue with is the list of 17,000 people who got tax notices. The suit says it was overbroad, and as evidence, they point to the fact that 6,800 people, that's 40% of the people who are on the list, have either filed an exemption or in the process of filing an exemption.
3: All right. Sounds like there's a big cleanup to be made.
0: Sounds like you need a new mayor.
2: Yeah, they sure do.
0: Right? Let me, is this the law?
1: Yeah.
0: Right here?
1: You have to exceed read all and it will do it all.
0: One to three family homes, market value $5 million. Condo or something, market value $1 million. Rates 4% for 1 to 3 million, 5.25%. So, Dan, is that 5.25% of the value of your home?
2: Yep, per year.
0: Per year?
2: Per year.
1: Oh. Man, I mean, New York better be nice.
0: Yeah, well, there's going to be a ghost town. They're all going to come down here.
1: Great.
0: Dan's got to go. We got to be in the words to catch up. Dan, I'll see you tomorrow.
2: Yes, sir.
0: Thank you, buddy.
6: Deliciously disgusting.
7: You're absolutely right.
6: This is the Bubba the Love Sponge Show.

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0: Me and Lummy are looking at the Rays schedule. We're big Rays fans. I think I watched every game this weekend.
3: Nice. A little WNBA, then a little MLB.
0: Yeah, and then I went out to dinner on Saturday, went to the comedy show on Friday. I was quite active, and I lost a pound while eating like a pig. I have no idea what the hell's going on around here.
3: Sounds like that's what you got to do.
0: It looks like the Rays got 45 more games left, 22 or 23 of which are at home. They're the best team in baseball at home. They are 5.5 up on New York and 7 up on Boston. Boston's probably going to be the team that you got to worry about, because the Yankees, I think Judge is a question mark. And I don't know that they really did a lot. And I know that Boston did a lot for the trade deadline, and they think they got better. I think they're 8-2 in their past 10. The Rays have put together, I think, six in a row.
3: Six in a row, yeah.
0: Looks like Yanni got back on track a little bit last night.
3: They just need their offense to stay consistent going into the playoffs. Because if they go cold, we're screwed.
0: I saw a play that Travis Walls made, and the announcer said that he's the best shortstop in baseball.
3: Well, defensive wise,
0: is
3: yeah.
0: he?
3: Yeah, he sucks at offense. That's the only reason he's in the lineup.
0: No, but I'm saying, like, is he that good at defense?
3: Yeah,
0: really? Is he a Golden Glove guy?
3: He's close enough.
0: What's the prerequisite to win a Golden Glove? Like, is it no errors all year, or like two errors? Like, what? Hey, Alexa, what's the qualification to be a Golden Glove winner in Major League Baseball?
4: I'm not quite sure how to help you with that.
0: You are retarded. We need to turn her back in and get one that's not retarded.
3: Yeah, Macho, can we do that? Because she doesn't know the easiest
0: bitch
3: stuff.
0: Bitch doesn't know nothing. Bitch knows nothing. Hey, Alexa, are you the retarded version of Alexa?
3: Whoa.
0: Then she gives, like, you a big gimmick.
3: She turned it off.
0: Are you looking up the Golden Glove requirements?
3: Yeah, I'm looking up how they vote for it, the qualifications.
0: I think it's got, you got to, like maybe have, like, less than 5 errors in like 162. I don't know how it is to me.
3: Infielders and outfielders must have played in the field for at least 750 total innings through its team's 138th game.
0: So that's 138 games out of 162, right?
3: Yes.
0: And commit how many errors or less?
3: It doesn't matter on that. It doesn't matter because it's all about voting. So realistically, managers and coaches are the ones that put up for
0: the vote. Realistically, they should have like a real number. Like they should say, okay, you know, if you, and yes, it's still voted upon, but you have to have less than like 5 errors all year long within that period or something.
5: All right.
0: Right.
3: Yeah, it just looks like how they get graded out each game. They give it like a grade out. And then they put that in the system, and then they vote on it. It's a big sham.
0: Is it a big popularity contest? Is exactly what it is?
3: Yeah, that's what it looks like. It looks like because once you win one, it looks like you're just on that radar, and they're just going to vote in. The coaches are.
0: Once you win one, then now you're officially royalty.
3: Yeah,
0: and you're going to probably win a bunch.
3: Yeah, you probably win another couple. That, you know, the coaches aren't doing their research to see who's going to win a Golden Glove.
0: Smokey Robinson, I didn't even know Smokey Robinson was in play.
3: I didn't think he was alive.
0: Like in life. I would have probably lost a bet too. Hey, Bubba, is Smokey Robinson still alive? No, I think he died like 5 years ago. I didn't even smoke. And by the way, Smokey, my Lord, can you pull your face any tighter than that? That should be
3: he's 86.
0: My God. Anyway. When you're 86, And so that you did sexually, so, you know, let's say that you did some bad stuff sexually, you know, 25, 30, 40 years. The guy's 86. Like, stop. Now, if it happened, like, you know, in the last 3, 4, 5, 6 years, you know, maybe he's got some hot little nanny housekeeper that comes over and he breaks off a piece. Next thing you know, it's all consensual until she realizes he's 86 and there's only going to be so many years you can money grab it. So she has to, like, you know, here's the thing. When somebody says you've sexually assaulted them as a woman, they never believe the dude.
3: Oh, no.
0: Like, they, you know, they're like, they just go with what this chick says. Like, they don't even say, well, Smokey's got a pretty good argument. He wasn't even around when this woman says that they blasted. This woman's just looking for a money grab. Haven't you seen? And then a lot of times these women would have done it to other people, but that's not in play. Like, you cannot disclose that information that she did it to somebody else, like tried to shake somebody else down.
3: $50 million?
0: Yeah.
5: We believe that Mr. Robinson is a serial and sick rapist.
0: He's 86. When did this happen?
5: Must be stopped.
6: Attorney John Harris revealing the accusations against Motown legend Smokey Robinson.
0: Man, look at that face and fake teeth.
3: Oh, God.
0: He looks like a scarecrow.
5: I will not describe the details of the sexual assaults and rapes because they're too graphic.
0: Listen, back in the 70s and 80s, there were a thing called groupies, and they would just give you ass.
3: Oh, they're former employees.
0: Oh, okay. I never had. You know what? That's why I never really had a bunch of female employees. I think Anna and Janessa and
3: Jabberjaw
0: and Anita Wad, when I first, I think those are the only four girls I've ever had work for me.
5: And disturbing for this news conference.
6: All four of Robinson's alleged victims have chosen to remain unnamed and are referred to as James.
0: Of course, you guys can refer to, because the judicial system doesn't make you have to name yourself, which you don't have anything to lose. You might as well say, yeah, I used to be his gardener or his nanny or his housekeeper, or I made food for him and he came in and put his wiener on me.
6: Window in the complaint.
5: Our four clients have a common thread. They're Hispanic women who were employed as housekeepers by the Robinsons, earning below minimum wage.
6: The accusations against
0: Smokey was breaking off some housekeeper ass.
3: Yeah, Arnold
0: did it, had a kid.
6: The music legend include sexual assault, sexual battery, false imprisonment, gender violence.
0: Oh, come on. What's gender violence?
6: And creating a hostile work environment.
0: Please.
3: They said they never reported it when it happened because they were scared of losing their livelihood.
0: Yeah, whatever. Idiots.
5: We're seeking damages of $50 million.
0: This ambulance chasing mother effer knows that Smokey's people are going to write like a $5 million check to make this go away.
5: $1 million.
6: The complaint also claiming one of the Jane Does was first sexually assaulted in 2000.
0: I mean, like, I would hope, like, listen, jeez, if you're going to make these type of allegations, I would hope that you would have some significant evidence. You know, you're not going to have any sperm or DNA or anything like that.
6: And seven, and that these acts continued until
0: Man, Smokey, lay off the plastic surgery, bro. Look at that. He's like a scarecrow.
3: What songs did he sing?
0: Oh, a bunch of them.
3: Oh, really?
6: She resigned in 2024. According to the complaint, Robinson's former housekeeper claims in the lawsuit that she was sexually assaulted not even 2 months after she started cleaning the couple's Los Angeles mansion.
3: So she worked there for 17 years and then finally just quit.
6: Doe claims Robinson started sexually assaulting her in 2016, claiming when she was home alone with the singer at his Los Angeles mansion, he would text her and ask her to meet at places in the house that didn't have cameras. The woman alleges he would then sexually assault her.
5: We do have evidence of some of the misconduct.
0: Well, roll it out, buddy.
6: Plaint says the former employees didn't speak out or go to police because they were afraid of losing their livelihood, familial reprisal, and the possible adverse effect on their immigration status.
5: And having to tell their husband and children of these despicable acts against them left them overwhelmed with shame and embarrassment.
0: Robert, hey, man, I've had to tell my family some stuff I've done that's left me, you know, humiliated. But I've, you know, forged on, my friend.
6: Robinson's wife, Frances, also named in the lawsuit, accused of creating a hostile...
0: Oh, so the wife's in on it.
3: Oh.
0: Wife Frances. Mm. She was like, listen, Consuela, I know my husband wormed it in from behind, but, you know, come on.
7: Just take one
0: here's
7: for me.
0: Here's an extra $500 on your paycheck. Oh, see, $500. You can do it again. I like the worm.
6: Work environment and being aware of what was a...
0: This is his wife.
7: Oh, geez.
0: Man, she's just, I think they have couples... I think they have couples plastic surgery.
7: That's a scary couple.
6: And not doing anything to stop it.
5: These four courageous women want and demand justice for themselves. And the filing of this lawsuit is the first step.
6: The complaint also accuses the Robinsons of not paying proper wages.
8: And we reached out to Robinson's rep...
0: When Lummy and Macho Man finally figure it out, they're going to get me for that. Bubba the Love Sponge sexually assaulted Warren Garrison, caused a hostile work environment, and paid him below minimum wage. Warren Garrison didn't want to say anything for the longest time because he was afraid he was going to lose his job because Bubba likes to fire people.
7: Oh, man, that's the one thing I don't need is putting a sexual assault case on you.
0: Macho Man agrees. Bubba used to grab his traps occasionally and told him that he looks like he had big striations. Macho Man yearned for that gratification. He's not suing. Only Warren Garrison is suing.
7: I felt hostile.
6: Heard label about these.
0: And then I'm going to turn around and say, you know what? He's sexually, I got camera of him. I got him having sex with my goats. Yeah, I just put a counter.
3: Oh, man.
0: Make you into a goat effer. Be like, man, what other human being wants to spend so much time with goats? One that's blasting the goats. That's the answer.
3: Well, you'd get in trouble, though, for having animal porn. Bestiality.
0: I know, yeah. I'm like, I don't have any documentation of it, but the animals have told me. I go out there and they're like, hey, you know, our daddy is doing very, very bad things to us. I watched your goat report this weekend.
7: Yeah, the goats just have their own way.
0: They don't really listen to you, Lummy. You got a bunch of little brats. Your goats are brats.
3: They
0: completely do not care about anything that you, like, you know, you're like, come over, eat this part. And they're like, yeah, screw you. Then they'll start running around a little bit, getting a little randy.
3: Yeah, I mean, baby's the only one, and it's kind of weird, baby's the only one that actually somewhat listens to me. Hootie can tell, pretty much tells me to F off.
0: Yeah, now, are the roles somewhat reversing with them? Because it used to be baby was lovable and would be by your side. I'm sorry, Hootie. Hootie was kind of needy, and he needed to be by your side, and he loved you so very much, and he was so cool. And Baby was kind of a dick and stiff and did his own thing when you would go. But now, Baby won't even leave, like, won't get more than 2 feet from you, and Hootie just kind of does his own thing.
3: Yeah, that's it. Yeah, it has reversed. Hootie now just kind of wants to be, he doesn't want to be next to me because Baby will
0: give him a concussion. I don't think that it's necessarily Hootie not wanting to be by you. I think he's learned now that when he does get by you, Baby's such a jealous little dick and will give him concussion protocol that he's just like, I don't like getting concussed, so I can't spend that much time around Dad because Baby's a little dick.
3: Yeah, pretty much.
0: Is Baby the aggressor of the two?
3: Yeah.
0: And like, is a dick?
3: Yeah, Baby will put him in a concussion protocol if he gets too close to me. He'll ram him.
0: And now Baby's horns are continuing to get bigger and thicker, and little Hootie doesn't have horns. So is that a distinct disadvantage?
3: Yes, he's got those two little nubs that you can barely feel.
0: Yeah, but for years he could use those nubs. But I think there were maybe like a year or two where Baby's head was still a little tender from the abuse that forever might be the most traumatic thing you've ever had to endure.
3: Yes, it was.
0: When we went to this farmer who didn't know what he was doing, and he took a sawzall out and started cutting baby's horns, and they were not like veterinarian grade. Like, this guy really didn't know what he was doing. It was, remember Hootie Who?
3: Yeah,
0: who's in charge with, who's in love with Miranda Lambert and John Bon Jovi and Tom Brady.
3: Yeah.
0: Yeah, he tells Lummy, I got this veterinarian guy that's got his own farm, like his own farm vet place. You got to go to him. But he'll saw off Baby's horns the right way, you know, and nub them out. And it's like, what was it, like $75, $100, something like that?
3: $100, and he after this, he brought the tree clippers out there. And the tree clippers is what got me. That's what had
0: Lummy
3: the
0: started. Listen, Lummy started crying.
3: Well, yeah, I mean
0: Lummy started crying because the goat was like, meh, meh. And then Lummy started crying. I mean, it was a complete crap show.
3: I thought I saw it all when I saw Hootie's giant testicles on my shoe.
0: Oh, that's he had right. To get his he did taken the, out. He yeah. did the, didn't he do the castration, too?
3: Well, we had a different guy do that.
0: But it was an old-timer, wasn't it?
3: Yeah, it was.
0: And he just came to the studios and like, okay, where's that there goat that needs its balls cut off?
3: Yep.
0: You're like, it's that one over there. He walked up, like wrangled the goat up, cut his nuts. And like what? Like it took him like what? 6 seconds?
3: Pretty much.
0: Yeah.
3: And seared it and said, "Give me a call if you got anything else."
0: Cauterized. Like took a heat gun and seared the wound shut, and to be like, "If y'all got any problems, let me know."
3: And then asked me if I wanted to keep the testicle.
0: Yeah.
3: It was quite disturbing.
0: Boy, the things that you. Let me. How old do goats? Like, have you looked at?
3: Yeah, like 14. They live as long as the dog.
0: Oh, okay.
3: Yeah.
0: Now, Lummy, what's gonna? I mean, they're like what, 5 now?
3: I think they're 7. Six or seven.
0: You think they're halfway timed?
3: Yeah, they're halfway timed.
0: What's going to happen when something happens to them? I mean, are you going to, like, really, next to Walker and Ashley, well, maybe, they might even be above Ashley at times when she starts giving you the business, but certainly Walker maybe ranks ahead of them. Other than that, they're like number 2 and 3 in your whole life.
3: Yeah.
0: Like, what's going to happen? Are you going to need therapy?
3: Probably.
0: Like, what's going to happen? Who do you and which of the two you think goes first? I hate to get morbid. I'm not trying to upset you. Please don't think that. I'm just trying to get a kind of a better understanding because you are like those are your babies
3: yeah.
0: And like you know everything about them and you know what they like to eat and you just know. I don't really know them that well.
3: I think baby goes.
0: They know that I live here and they know that I think they know I'm the alpha. I think they know that I'm kind of in charge, but I don't think that they don't like me.
3: They know they leave you alone.
0: Yeah, they do. They leave me alone. So, like, which one do you think's gonna potentially
3: baby?
0: He'll die first.
3: Yeah, because Hootie's got white trash genes.
0: Oh, so Hootie's kind of got that white trash, resilient, you know, kind of you know genes. And baby's got because let's not forget, baby was raised inside, bottle fed.
3: That's right.
0: And Hootie was a straight farm goat. He when I went to go buy Hootie for $50, he was on a 6-inch chain. And the chain was only long enough for him to get his mouth into a bowl of feed and water, and he couldn't go any further. Like, I don't know if you can abuse a farm goat, but they weren't very good to him.
3: And that's why he's going to live the longest.
0: And then baby, we came to buy him. That was in Moon Lake. And me and Erica go to Moon Lake in this trailer, right?
3: Yeah.
0: Remember that old Hummer
3: yep.
0: she used to have?
3: Yep.
0: We pulled up in that old blue Hummer she had, and we're like, hey, is this, we found it like on Marketplace or something, that they had a goat for sale for $75. So we pull up, like, and man, GPS does, when you're in Moon Lake, Pasco County, GPS doesn't even know some of the dirt roads that you're on.
3: No, you get lost back there.
0: So we pull up to this place, this woman walks out, and she goes, y'all here to buy the goat? Like, yeah. She's like, okay, well, its name's Baby. And so there was goats outside, like 6 of them. I go, which one is it? And she goes, oh, no. Baby's inside. We bottle feed it, and it's been inside. And I'll tell you right now, if we didn't need the money so bad, I wouldn't be selling. But they needed this for whatever reason. They needed $75, probably for some crack or some meth.
3: Probably, or yeah.
0: You know, probably.
3: Not for the electric bill or anything.
0: Something. And she's like, you know, if we didn't need the money so bad, we wouldn't be selling. It's my baby. We've raised it out since it was a little thing, and it's bottle fed. So baby was actually, if you remember, pretty nice. Like,
3: he was, yeah.
0: Until baby turned into a dick.
3: Until he got the horns chopped off.
0: So baby was okay. And then we went to go pick up Hootie, and Hootie was, he was a straight wild goat. Like, he was a wild farm goat. Baby, you could hold. Like, you could hold baby. They had a little diaper on him and everything, and he was so cute, and he would just be, you know, you could hold him. But Hootie, we go to get him, and he, like, starts fighting me and, like, starts kicking and everything. So I throw him in the back of the Hummer, and he poops and pees everywhere. And he's in the back going, meh, meh, like we're killing him.
3: That's,
0: because you got to understand, he's never been off the farm. He's never been in a car. I don't even know that he was ever really been handled by people. Like, you know, like they just treated him like livestock. So I remember, man, remember for the longest time, Lummy, even when you first started taking care of him, he was a little bit wild, like still kind of farmy.
3: Oh, yeah. He didn't want anything to do
0: with it. Now, is he domesticated now?
3: Yeah.
0: Or is he still farmy?
3: No, he's domesticated.
0: Yeah.
3: We got him straightened out.
0: And they do have a pretty damn good life.
3: Well, they have a great life.
0: I mean, my answer is yes, but I need to ask you, do you think they like it better here than at the studios?
3: Oh, 100%.
0: I think so, too.
3: Oh, yeah.
0: I mean, this is more, and it's more wildernessly, like it's, you know, genuinely they got some woods to screw around in, whereas the other ones, I mean, the pond took up the majority of that space when they just basically had like a little ring around the pond to play on, right? They didn't really have much more than that.
3: That's about it. And they
0: hate water.
3: Yes.
0: So they never went into, they would sometimes get like hoof deep into the water if there was a real nice piece of, you know, like something would be grown out of the pond, like a lily pad or something like that. They liked that, but they would never go any further in the pond than just like right to their hooves.
3: Yeah, they were always fighting the humongous raccoons that were there for their stuff.
0: Now, do they fight anything? I got to think this might be more wildernessly. Do they have anything that they're fighting nowadays?
3: No, they have a couple of bunnies that are their friends.
0: And are they friendly?
3: Yeah.
0: Will the bunny go like right up to them?
3: I see them, yeah, but then when I get too close, the bunny runs
0: off.
3: What
0: about the raccoons?
3: I haven't seen any.
0: Well, the raccoons are probably afraid of the goats, and the goats are, let's just be honest, they're scaredy cats.
3: Oh, yeah.
0: They're afraid of everything.
3: Oh, yeah. So, I mean, they're nice to the bunnies. The bunnies just won't let me get up to them. I kind of want to pick one up, but...
0: Now,
3: probably not a good idea.
0: Is the shelter good enough for a big, like, when we get really...
9: Accused.
0: When we get really, really, really bad rain, can they stay dry, or do they get a little wet?
3: No, they'll be good. They go in that little hole.
0: Okay.
3: The only problem is that I have to blow that out like once a week because the poop really gets built
0: up. There's some pooping machines. And here's the thing. Most animals won't poop where they sleep. Like it's instinctual where they won't poop where they sleep. These pooping machines, they'll poop and lay right in it. They don't care. Right?
3: They lay in it. They don't care. It's like they're like little pebbles. They're hard as a rock.
0: They are like little pebbles.
3: New York Greg said he's seen a deer go up to the pen.
0: You know what? Since we put the fence up, we used to have deer all the time. We don't see any more deer anymore.
3: Really?
0: In the back. In the back out here, we don't see any more deer anymore.
3: Well,
0: I don't know if and the fence is only 4 foot.
3: I think the construction's been, because I've seen about 5 dead deer on the way here.
0: Oh, really?
3: Yeah.
0: Is that killing deer?
3: Oh, yeah. They're driving them out. So
0: I will tell you those raccoons in the back, man, they are destructive.
3: Really? I mean,
0: they'll get into your trash. Mm. They'll lick your grill.
3: Ew.
0: Oh, yeah. They're like, you don't understand.
3: Can you eat raccoon?
0: I don't want to. I don't know. Can you? Hey, Alexa.
3: I'm sure you can.
0: Can you eat raccoon?
10: From NIH.gov. Raccoons may pose a risk to humans either indirectly via transmitting these pathogens to food production farms, water reservoirs, or directly when kept as pets or consumed as game meat.
0: Yeah, let me. I think I should know.
3: Yeah, I guess we'll just pass on that.
0: Yeah.
11: He's hit the rattler. What comes next? We can only guess.
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0: know, you got to give credit where credit is due. The trolls really, really, really, really screwed us today. This is probably one of their most major victories. And it's just like, it absolutely befuddles me as to why you would try to cause this much pain to us, interrupt our business this badly, but yet be anonymous and cannot really tell us why or what we've ever done to you. Like, what have we ever done to you? Other than put on a horrible show that you hate. But what is that really doing to you?
1: It makes them mad.
0: But it makes them mad on a show that they hate. Meaning, like, you know, there's plenty other shows to choose from. It's not like, you know, you're being forced to watch or listen to this. So why could you get mad at us or me or Dan or anybody or Lummy or the program or Macho Man? Like, how could you be mad at us and try to cause us to, you know, really, really, really, really financially kill us for today? Like, let me just show you this. If I try to go to our own channel, if I try to go to our own channel and watch it or monitor it so that I can say hi to Ned, his herpes, and Steve Krohn, and FJ Barr, and Fire Marshal Bill, and Rick JM 85J, and Uncle Rucky. If I wanted to, you know, monitor what the fine people of chat are saying, well, I mean, I can't.
1: No.
0: And so it has us so locked down, these trolls that have complained against our program and said that by showing Dan's injury to his forearm was violent. Look at the following contains graphic or violent imagery. Well, I can assure you that YouTube's algorithm, their self-policing algorithm, did not, as quickly as this got, you know, thrown on us, find what we posted as graphic or violent. They had to be spoon-fed via a complaint that it was graphic or violent. So, you know what? I want you guys just to absolutely chalk up today to a great W. And you know what, Lummy? I'm not going to, because it would be feeding them, but I almost feel like asking the Great Bubba Army and tell them where to go to start fighting these people. But then again, it brings credence to them, and they'll even jerk off more.
1: Yes, you'll give them a bigger crowd.
0: So, like, it's just, I just cannot wrap my head around, if something that you do not like and that you hate, that you monitor every minute to try to cause that show that you hate so badly, but don't miss a minute of, you can cause them strife, or you can cause them to be, demonetized and deplatformed for the day. Now, if I had really posted some graphic or violent stuff, okay, that's in play, potentially. But if your graphic and violent imagery is one of a personal injury that happened to one of my co-hosts who happens to be a doctor and showed you his injury, and that's what you got denoted and flagged for graphic and or violent imagery, I want you to listen, as much as you make fun of me, take a look at yourself. Take inventory as to what you really got going on in life. Do you got a hot chick? Do you got a hot dude? Do you got a hot significant other? Do you make a good living? Do you have anything going on in life other than hating the program? Do you have any other hobbies? And what do you do? What else could you be doing with your life for the 4 hours of hate and maybe a couple more hours of posting various things of hate on that four-hour program? Like, what else could you be doing that could be, you know, somewhat productive in life? And I can't for the life of me understand how I would put aside so much time and effort. I mean, Lummy, it's almost like, you know, I like the Green Bay Packers and I never miss the Packers game, right?
1: Yes.
0: And I like the Rays and I try to watch every, but I'm not on a Rays or a Packer forum trying to cause bad things for them or trying to, like, go minute by minute into potentially how they could have violated something. Oh, but I like them. So I can't even wrap my head around watching something that I don't like because I choose not to watch it. Like, I choose not to make my, I don't want to make myself miserable. I don't want to find other people that hate this program so that I can feel like I'm part of a group. Oh, I don't want to cause this thing that I don't like strife and cost them money and get them shut down or violated. I can't explain it. Can you?
1: No, I can't.
0: Can you help me?
1: I can't, because it'd be like saying I don't like the WNBA. So it'd be like me watching every game in the WNBA and then talking about how bad it is and how horrible it is. But
0: and
1: I can
0: we
1: tell
0: have,
1: you everything.
0: And we have talked about how bad it is and horrible, but we've not asked anybody to not go to the game,
1: no.
0: to not watch the game, to watch the game and to report the game for a potential violation. I've talked about their management and commissioner being a joke. I still haven't written and say, listen, you know what? Go to WNBA forums and sign a petition to get the commissioner removed. No, I've said that whoever she reports to potentially will replace her, but I don't have a dog in the fight with regards to making contact to that person. I just, today has really got me. It's really got me today that this small group of people that hate us so badly go to the levels they do to try to genuinely get us canceled or deplatformed. Like, that's what their mission is. I can't wrap around my head why somebody would, you know, I can understand why you would not like me for my past discretions and my, or indiscretions, I should say, in my history. And I could see where you would maybe not like me. I get it. To follow me and to follow everything I do and every X posting and every Insta posting and every show that I do and to listen to every second that I provide, and then with the mindset of not only hating me, but let me see if I can turn him in. Let me see if I can turn the guy that I hate more than anything in the life in, if I can turn him in and get him in trouble. Like, there's genuinely got to be something wrong with these people. There's nothing wrong with me. I've not changed. I'm still the asshole that you've hated from day one, or maybe potentially, oh, that's right, you used to like me and now you don't. Through the various changes that the show has made, you now don't like the show because it doesn't remind you of when Manson and Spice Boy and Brent were all here. Well, you know what? That ship has sailed. I have to make adjustments and do with what I got.

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1: Mike, and you can go to Side Splitters Comedy, Wesley Chapel, and see who's there. And they got, and Dan, here's the deal. They'll, not only do you get a seat, but then they also serve you, like, they, you know, food, like pizza, pretzel bites, french fries, hamburgers, chicken wings, chicken fingers. Like, so, like, they, while the comedians are up there.
2: It's like Burns for merch credit.
1: Wow.
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0: Tuesday, August 11th, 2026. The Bubba the Love Sponge Show, originating from, well, a suburb of Tampa, Florida. Our very own Klim compound, which I think we're working out the kinks of. Listen, we've only been here, what was our first day here? Do we know that? I'm sure we could figure it out.
1: Yes.
0: Like what our first official day was. Was it like May? June? Macho, you might.
1: It was June. It was right after Memorial Day.
0: It wasn't the Tuesday after Memorial Day?
1: Yes.
0: That was our first day?
1: Yes.
0: So that gives us May, so June, July. We're just now approaching our third month. Seems like we've been here longer.
1: It does.
0: Kind of, a little bit. Did we get the Creative Loafing voting link to all platforms? I know Gary was working on it.
1: Yes, it's on all platforms.
0: Thank you, Gary, for being so attentive yesterday. I appreciate you. Thank you. Dr. Dan, how is Sunday, Monday. Like day three or four of the healing process. Is it starting to itch?
2: It itches. It's getting better, but it still hurts. And my hand keeps swelling up.
0: So. Does it... Because usually you're on the advice side of somebody who has stitches and they're itching. Very rarely, I can't think of very many times you've had stitches through your various mishaps, but you have. Mm-hmm. The doctor will tell you if it's itching, that means it's healing. Is that like a doctor, you know, like that's like what a doctor's advice is and what causes that?
2: I think it's just your sensation comes back. It starts getting a little bit irritated. So my nerve sensations are coming back, but I'm still got a numb spot. I'll be all right.
0: A numb
2: spot.
0: It's
2: just annoying.
0: Yeah. Thank God it didn't. Maybe potentially happen on the other side. Like, I gotta think that just as far as the way we're built, that your forearms are pretty rugged in the fact that, like, you can do, like, you know, like if that were to be on the other side of your forearm, like in the other side of your arm, I got to think that could be more catastrophic.
2: Like the inside part,
0: yes.
2: The thin part?
0: Instead of being on the top.
2: Part.
0: The tops. No, the unhairy part.
2: That's what I'm saying. Yeah. As opposed to the hairy part. Yeah, the hairy part's got thick skin.
0: Completely opposite of where yours is now on the backside of your arm.
2: Right.
0: Like, that's like, that meat there, for lack of a better term, doesn't seem nearly as rugged as your forearm meat.
2: It's not. And I got both forearms. I mean, both forearms hit. So I got a bruise and a cut on my right arm, too.
0: But not
2: like the left side.
0: Not a big golf divot.
2: No, not like a giant chunk.
0: But I squeezed your hand yesterday, and it seems like you had full strength and movability and things like that. Like, you know, this wouldn't hinder your suturing or anything like that. You know, it may make it sore or it may get more tiresome. But thank God that it didn't really hinder your hand, because, I mean, your hands are everything.
2: Right.
0: I mean, like, the entire family freaks out when you're, well, I think you've actually been regulated to not using hedge trimmers anymore.
2: No, I can't use power tools.
0: You cannot, yeah.
2: Lawn equipment.
0: Yeah, yeah. I think maybe Steve would let you ride on a zero-turn mower, maybe.
2: Yeah, sure, I could do that.
0: Potentially. And when's the last time you did something like that? Because I got to tell you, I know you're a guy's guy, and, like, if you came to the track, I could teach you how to excavate and run a mini skid steer and stuff like that. I think you kind of are built, you're kind of wired that way. I think you would like, you know.
2: I do like stuff like that. And Kirk Morgan has a little bit of a front loader that he let me play with once.
0: Yeah, those
2: about 5 years ago.
0: Do you know, I forget, I think there are a couple, like maybe, I don't know how many there are in the United States, but they got these companies that have like big equipment, like graders and excavators and front end loaders and backhoes and things like that, and they have corporate like team bonding events where, you know, like big corporations will have a day out and it's just a big, huge field full of dirt and holes and things like that. And corporations take their employees out there to like dig and grade and things like that. Because a lot of people, you got to think in the average person's life, you know, that might be a doctor or a lawyer or, you know, certainly a white collar worker, an accountant, teacher, whatever, you may not ever get the ability to be able to go out and dig a big hole or run a big grate or anything like that. So
2: it's therapeutic.
0: It very much is. It gets to be a pain in the when it turns into a job is when it sucks.
2: Mm-hmm.
0: You know, like when I have to go to the track and put 30 hours on a piece of equipment, it just sucks because I don't have any help, and it's just you got to do everything from loading the water truck to sheep's footing to tilling to grading to physically having to walk around the track with a bucket and pick up rocks. Like, that's the worst. Whew, I wish I could find some Mexicans down. It seems like, Lummy, for some reason, the Mexicans don't, they're not that plentiful in Ocala.
1: Really? I would expect a different.
0: No, there's not. Like, I don't know if Ocala ice maybe is a little more active than Tampa ice or something like that. But I went down the last time we were there when we raced. I got there. I went there Wednesday for 7 hours and I went Friday. And I, you know, obviously I have an RV there and I spent the night. So Saturday morning, Friday night, I left the track all tilled up, which means all the rocks will come to the top when you till it. So any rocks that are buried will now come to the top, and that's when you pick up rocks after you've tilled. So I got in my Crown Vic, and I went to Home Depot at 5:30, you know, Saturday morning.
1: Yeah.
0: Thinking,
1: there should be at least 5 to 10 out there.
0: None. Not a one. I waited till 7 o'clock.
1: You know, they probably got all scooped up during the weekday for farmhands.
0: Oh, and
1: on the horse farms.
0: And then, see, once you get scooped up.
2: They use them a lot?
1: Yeah.
0: Well, then the guy that scoops them up tells them, hey, man, don't even go to Home Depot tomorrow. Just come right here to the job site.
1: Yep, exactly.
0: And then they got all scooped up during the week and, you know, left me high and dry. So, anyway, Dan, good luck on. Now, what's the time frame of having your stitches in, you think? 2 weeks?
2: Probably like 12 days, 10 days.
0: Now, will you remove them yourself?
2: No, I'll let David remove them.
0: You will?
2: Dr. Halpern, yes.
0: You know, I've removed my own stitches on a couple things.
2: But he wants to see me, so I'm not going to deny him that.
0: Yeah, well, because he wants to see his work.
2: Right.
0: On how it's doing.
2: Mm-hmm.
0: And like, has there ever been a time when you've put sutures in somebody and then they come to get them removed or to get them checked, and maybe you see like a dog ear or something that might not be, you know, mending and merging together with the other skin, so to speak, the way you'd like it, and you do like a stitch revision, you know, when you were going to remove them, but instead you might do a stitch revision?
2: That's pretty rare, but every now and then, if someone's like, you know, 10 days out, 14 days out, and it's not closing right, I will sometimes substitute stitches. Like, I take out old stitches and put new ones in.
0: Kind of, I mean, one of the greatest examples of this is when Lummy got attacked by his senile Cujo dog.
1: Right.
0: And went to the emergency room, and it was just some, you know, resident. Was it a nurse, or was it like a resident doctor, kind of like what you?

0: Dan, in the emergency room is you don't get a guy that wants, because I think Dan put 49 in you. I think after Dan cut out the 8 barbaric stitches that was just used to, you know, as little amount of stitches as they could, I think Dan, when he did his stitch revision, did damn near 50, I think.
1: Yeah, I think it was like, I think 6 times the amount.
0: And what's that, Dan? Just a guy that's taking his time and using better thread and putting them closer together, and as a true artist,
2: that plus,
0: rather than just like a chop shop.
2: Well, it's that plus when you have a traumatic wound, sometimes you do close it loosely. And so, you know, when you
0: with
2: have
0: the assumption of telling the guy, hey, listen, go to a plastic surgeon as soon as you can to get this revised, or do you just leave it loose?
2: No, they leave it loose because they want it to drain. They're expecting an infection.
0: Oh, okay.
2: So when you have an infection coming, you know, you put a couple stitches in there to kind of tack it down and then let it drain.
0: Mm. Well, I mean, if you look at where you got attacked by Senile Cujo, your beard line covers a little bit of it, but for the little bit of the scar that your beard line doesn't cover, like, it looks like it's not that big a deal.
1: It's a little crease.
0: Meanwhile, it was a pretty decent gash, wasn't it?
2: Oh, it was a double, too, wasn't it?
1: Yes.
2: It was 2 of them.
1: Yeah, it was 2.
0: Now, Lummy, what did you do when that dog, I don't know if I could control myself, I mean, and not beat the hell out of the dog. And I am a member of PETA and do not advocate violence on any type of animal. But if my dog attacked my face to the point where I was going to be permanently scarred, that dog might get a beat down. I'm just saying.
1: I kind of was in shock. And I went outside while my face was pouring blood, and I called Dr. Dan and asked him if he thought I needed to go to the hospital or if I could just put some bandage over it.
0: And he said, go to the hospital.
1: Yeah, he was in, I think he was in Jersey, and he said, get there right now.
0: Otherwise, because Dr. Dan's just that way, you know, Dr. Dan's a dick till you need him. If Dan would have been in town, I promise you he would have said, just meet me at the office. I'll get it for you, because the people at the ER are gonna barbaric you, and I'm gonna put the finest of Italian thread in you, my friend, and do it right. So Dan, if you would have been in town, would you have told him to, you know, meet you at the office?
2: Oh yeah, absolutely. Yeah,
0: absolutely. So Lummy, we do have the Craigslist voting deal.
1: Yeah, the creative voting is on all the all platforms.
0: Thank you. Go to all of our platforms and look for the creative loafing voting. I think it requires you to sign up with an email, I think they just require your email so they can direct market you on various things they got going on. But go in and sign. I think we're in so many. How many different categories are we in? We're like best radio show. Lummy's in there. Dan's in there. Babyface is in there. Diaco Law's in there. Merch Crick's in there. Macho Man's in there. Lummy's in there.
1: Glowbug's in there.
0: Glowbug's in there. I mean, like, it, I think Angus's.
1: Yes.
0: I think Angus's AC company's in there. Like we pretty much try to get as many people as we can in there.
1: Yes.
0: So,
1: and it's everywhere. It has a nice thumbnail on it and everything like that.
0: Fantastic.
1: So.
0: I don't know when the new Landman starts. Does anybody know when the new Landman starts?
1: I think
0: September, maybe.
1: I thought it was the first week of
0: September. Isn't that kind of like with regards to television and streaming seasons? Is September is a season, and then I think like maybe March is a season. You know, and I think they strategically wrap it around school starting in September. People get back to their regular, you know, daily rituals by September. Really school now. I think globally within the United States, all schools start in August now, like early August.
2: Except the Jersey, Philadelphia area, it's all still after Labor Day.
0: Yeah, same with, like when I went to high school, we started literally like the Tuesday after Labor Day. Like that's when we started.
2: Yeah, but you went to school like to the end of June almost, right?
0: No. We like the first couple days of June. Like you were out like seniors were out like May 26th, and then everybody else had to go like another week. So you are usually out by the first Friday of June.
1: So it looks like they pushed it. It was supposed to be end of this year. Now they have pushed it to mid to late

0: 2027, and they just started filming. They're going to start filming in September.
1: So hold on. The new Landman doesn't come out like here in a couple weeks?
0: Yes, yeah, it was supposed to premiere in 2026, and now it's mid to late 2027.
1: Mid to late?
0: Yes.
1: What's the holdup? I thought it was a huge hit. Everybody agreed we're going to a third season. Let's start taping now. And, like, what happened? Was there contract negotiations?
0: Yeah.
1: Or was there, did Billy Joe Bob want, more money? And Allie Larder, the mom, which, by the way, I think her daughter got married this past weekend or so. And so the mom on Landman, her real name is Allie Lartner. And I didn't know, she's 50 years old.
2: Whoa. That's great.
1: I mean, for 50 years old, she looks great, does she not? And then Lummi, the daughter.
0: Which I sent you an updated. Two different Instagrams if you want to. She has her own personal one that I.
1: Who does? Michelle Randolph?
0: Yes, I found it.
1: Oh, did you send me another one?
0: Yes.
1: Is it probably far better than that one?
0: Yeah, that's like her publicist one. I think
1: when a person has their own Instagram compared to like maybe their movie studio that they work for, I feel like they're going to. Yeah, like that's a far better picture of her. This is the daughter. What's her name? Michelle Randolph?
0: Yes.
1: Yeah, she's a smoke show.
2: She's little.
1: Is that her right here?
2: No, left.
1: That's Allie,
0: I think.
1: Yeah,
0: that's the mom.
2: That's the mom. The daughter's to the left with the heels, and she's still the shortest one.
1: Right here?
2: Yeah.
1: Ah, wow.
2: She's a tiny little thing.
1: She is. She's teeny tiny. She is hot.
0: Oof.
1: So Lummi, they're not
0: six.
1: They don't start Landman till a year from now.
0: Yeah, it looks like.
1: How about Tulsa King?
0: Well, let's see on that one because they
1: King. I got to look at all my favorite shows. So Tulsa King, Landman.
2: Is Landman Billy Bob Thornton?
1: Yeah.
2: Okay.
1: Have you seen any of it?
2: I've seen like highlights of it.
1: You've got to get into it. You're gonna love it.
2: He's an oil guy.
1: Yeah, he's kind of like I don't even know how he would remind me of with regards to our circles. He's kind of Billy Thor. I can't really he's not a Jimmy Clevis. He's not a Stephen Diaco. He's not a Pity. I don't know who he is, but you got to watch it, Dan, because you'd love his swagger. He's got so much swagger. Lummi, when's Tulsa King?
0: It looks like September or October. They haven't.
1: They didn't take any time off. They went right from last season to start shooting again, and they'll have it up here probably in a month or so. Did Mayor of Kingstown? Did that? Was it over? When I'm thinking about what I watched in the last season, I'm thinking that might be over. But they could come back with another one. But it seemed like.
0: Yeah, it looks like season 5. I'm trying to see the date.
1: Mayor Kingstown?
0: Yes.
1: So Tulsa King's coming in about a month. I'll blow through that in about a weekend. I'll blow through it all. Usually have like 10 episodes. I'll blow through that. And then Mayor of Kingstown, they're coming back, right?
0: Yeah, they just have not announced the date, but it's been filmed.
1: What about like 1923? Remember the Yellowstone? They had a spin. So they had Yellowstone, then they had 1923, and then they had the prequel to 23, which was like 1883. And I think they closed that out. But I think Yellowstone and 1923 still has some loose ends. Now I know they tried to spin Yellowstone into that with Casey with that U.S. Marshals show, and called Marshals or whatever. And I watched one episode of it. I'm like, this is just like a SWAT version of Yellowstone. Like I didn't even get into it.
0: Yeah.
1: I watched like a half of an episode, and I'm like, nah. They're trying to make this like a SWAT version of Yellowstone, and nothing can emulate Yellowstone. But supposedly, Yellowstone was coming back maybe with Kevin Costner, and they had all the players, Rip and Beth and Casey and everybody, all the players were coming back. But is Yellowstone just over?
0: I think Yellowstone, well, it's unconfirmed, so it's still up in the air.
2: But they did the Dutton Ranch show, right? Like they got their own ranch now, the daughter?
0: Yeah, the daughter and Rip.
2: Rip have a ranch.
1: Oh, I didn't. Is that on?
0: I think that's on CBS or Paramount.
1: I haven't heard anything about it. Like, I haven't heard a buzz on it at all. Like, the Dutton Ranch. I mean, I...
2: Well, the two most interesting characters on the show is Rip and Beth.
1: Absolutely. Agreed. Is that doing anything? I mean, I've not heard a buzz on the Dutton Ranch to just show Beth and Rip, you know, married with that problematic kid that they adopted.
0: Well, I think they moved. I think
1: they moved out of Yellowstone.
2: They stole it to the sun,
0: to the
2: right?
0: Indians or the sun. Or I think they moved to Texas. I haven't seen it. I've just seen previews of it. But yeah, there hasn't been anything that was.
1: Yeah, nobody's really like. I don't think there's a buzz on it at all or anything like that, right?
0: No, but it looks like they're coming back with a season two.
1: What, with Dutton Ranch?
0: Yeah,
1: maybe I should go watch it.
2: It's Yellowstone without Kevin Costner.
1: Yeah, which I don't know if I like. Kevin Costner, didn't he big time his way out of the deal? They wanted to shoot another episode. They were all ready for the new season, and he was like, I'm going to do 50 days of taping. And they're like, okay, we'll work around it. We'll do it. And then he like narrowed it down to like 9. After they negotiated like 50 days of taping, then he like got a hair up his ass and said, I can only tape for 9 days because my wife or some kind of bull crap. And then
2: was he having some marital issues?
1: He was having marital issues, and I guess his wife. And I'd be like, listen, bitch, this is what has got me as the most popular, highest paid actor, you know, television series actor in America, if not the world. And if you can't, you know, understand that I got to tape for 50 days, and you know, you can come in with me and stay in my trailer or my hotel or whatever, no big deal, but like I'm not gonna be so pee-whipped that I'm gonna turn down this opportunity unless Kevin Costner's got so much money that, you know,
2: he's just crapping $1,000 bills, which is not happening. And so it's really frustrating, Bubba.
1: When these women step in.
2: Right. And they ruin a guy's livelihood.
1: Yeah, or career.
2: Yes, their livelihood. Career. They're like, your job is, you know, why can't you take more time off? Or you have to work? Yeah, bitch, because you don't have to.
1: It'd be like this. Be like, Dan, let's say you're a big-time resident doctor, and you're just getting out of med school, and you're in New Orleans, right?
2: Right.
1: And you meet a girl in New Orleans, which you did, by the way. You had a couple girlfriends in New Orleans, and you know, you're doing your residency, which pays you what?
2: Nothing. $25,000 a year.
1: Yeah. I mean, you're living at the hospital, you're sleeping at the hospital. What are you doing, 60 hours a week at the hospital?
2: No, it's 80, 90.
1: Yeah. I mean, like, it's, you know, you're paying your dues, and you're doing that for 3 or 4 years, and you meet this chick from New Orleans, and she's absolutely a smoke show, and you like her a lot, but, you know, after you get done with your residency, you already got, let's say you don't even have, you have to come to Tampa and start your own brick-and-mortar deal and the struggles of being a brand-new plastic surgeon, because I think when you first started, it was slow. Nobody knew who you were. You didn't have any name recognition. You didn't have any work on the street, so to speak, for people to... I mean, that's how I got to know. Yes, I saw your work.
2: Well,
1: and so, you know, when you first started, I got to think that you were out hustling, you know, going to the dollhouse and going to various things, handing out business cards.
2: And taking call.
1: Yeah, exactly. And working in a hospital.
2: ERs.
1: So let's say you had an opportunity to come back to Tampa and David Halpern, you know, was already established. And he said, hey, kid, I really think that you're good. I'm going to pay you $200,000 to come and be my assistant for, you know, however many years. Well, that's a hell of a deal, right? To, you know, get started and what have you. Way better than working in residency at New Orleans. And the bitch that you're hooked up with at New Orleans is like, I don't want to leave New Orleans. My family's from here. And so I think I'm going to stay in New Orleans and I want you to stay in New Orleans. Like, bitch, I got a chance to make $200,000 back in Tampa. I'm not staying here in New Orleans. Well, then we're not going to make it. You know how many times within my life that I have had a friend that a woman has kept them from expanding their job or their empire or relocation or something like that? Bitches are scandalous in that area. They're the worst. You know, when they start putting pressure on you like that. And like if Kevin Costner's chick or wife, I should say, can't understand that he's got to do 50 days of taping. Big whoop, right? I mean, you've been together for, I think they've been together 20 plus years. If you're not secure enough in your relationship for the man to be able to go and be, you know, 2 months out of, you know, not with you for two. But I, you know, I'm thinking, though, if you're Kevin Costner, you got a big ass, you know, Prevost bus that you're that they provide for you. And if your wife or whoever wanted to come and stay for however long she wants, it's very comfortable, right? That or they got them put up at a really, really, really nice 5-star penthouse hotel while they're not taping. She could stay there, go shopping all day, spend your money. So I don't know. Nothing pisses me off more than when a woman, you know, puts her foot down because she's so insecure and a guy can't go out and make a living.
0: I sent you because everyone in chat saying the Dutton Ranch is obviously better than the Marshalls. So they said that you might like the Dutton Ranch.
1: Really?
0: I sent you the trailer.
1: I will tell everybody in chat, I didn't like the Marshalls. I didn't. So let me see if I can. And I'll just go right to my Gitta box and get this bitch.
3: The best of their heartland.
0: There you go.
1: All right, I got sound coming from. Oh, it's Deadly Intentions. I was playing some Deadly Intentions.
0: Nice.
1: Inside the Hunt of Israel Keys. I tape a new Deadly Intentions today. Dan, I'm gonna print out. Pete sent me some show notes because today we're breaking down the U.S.-Iranian epic. We're breaking that down in ways that most people don't understand. So I'm gonna print out my notes. And during the breaks, I want you to, I don't want to talk about the notes, but I want you to look at Pete's notes and where he's going with this for you to tell me what you think. You know what I'm saying? And
0: yes.
1: And if it's like things that you potentially didn't know or most people, I think you would agree that most people are not looking at this war with Iran in the way that Pete's going to break it down today, because people in the news, regardless if you're right-leaning, left-leaning, middle of the road, whatever, they're only reporting it real time because nobody wants the backstory of this and nobody really cares. They only care about what's happening right now. So I don't know that anybody's really been able to break down the backstory of it, and it's quite different than anything we've heard. And Dan, I can't wait for. I'm going to print out my notes during the break and
2: let
1: you look at, because Pete, man, he builds all these modules and what he's going to talk about. I mean, this guy's unbelievable.
3: If either of you
1: want. So let me. This is the trailer of Dutton Ranch.
0: Yes, this is looks like season one. They're coming out with season two.
1: And chat, I got to be honest with you, chat. Usually knows what I will like and don't like. Chat, if you're a member of our chat or you listen to the show, I think that you've picked up on what I like.
0: Well, they all said Marshall sucked and this one's better.
1: All right, so they agreed with me.
0: Yes,
1: Marshall's was just a SWAT version of Yellowstone, and so you can't emulate that. So thank you, chat, for this suggestion. Here is the trailer of Dutton Ranch.
3: If either of you want to walk, I won't hold it against you.
4: I'll be right next to you.
1: Beth is she's a little freak.
0: Yeah.
1: She's an absolute freak.
3: I miss waking up to the mountains.
1: And Rip, you know, he puts up with enough of her being bat crap crazy just to let her be bat crap crazy. But when push comes to shove and Rip lays the law down, you can see that she pushes him so far and he puts up with it to be the good man and husband. And then when he's had enough, the bitch knows to she knows to her place.
2: That's true.
1: You know, like he puts up with way more probably than I would. But then once he finally lays the law down, do you notice old girl just shuts right on up?
2: Yep.
1: Yeah.
4: This life here is gonna work, isn't it?
3: We'll make it work.
1: Somebody said that Rip had ties to Tampa.
0: He lives in Sarasota area.
1: He does.
0: Yeah, Sarasota, Branson.
1: That'd be a huge score. Not that I could ever grab that. That'd be more like a Matt Cox, Danny Jones kind of deal.
0: Well,
1: certainly not me. I know my limitations. Please. Oh, we got to look, Dan, thank God that didn't happen to you.
2: Mm-mm.
1: Hold on. Thank God that didn't happen to you on your biking accident where you look in the ground and is it your hand, right or it's your left?
2: Yeah.
1: Your left hand is, you know, down there on the curb.
2: so screwed.
1: You'd be done. I mean, like, you might be done.
2: Yeah.
1: We're officially putting Dan in a bubble for the weekend.
5: Welcome to Texas, honey.
1: Texas?
0: Yeah, they moved to Texas.
6: To beautiful, beautiful Texas.
1: Let me ask you a question. We're so entrenched into this area. Me having been here since 92, you guys here most of your life. Dan, you have two businesses here, if not more. Lummy, you got business, you know, rental properties and a family and a child. You know, I have my entire family down here now and my business located down here. My business has been located down here since 92. I've had nightclubs and limos and all the other bunch of bull crap. But could any of us think, I could never think about having to go start over in another city?
0: No.
1: I could never think of it. And Dan, all the infrastructure you got built with your mother and your brother's company, you know, like it's just...
2: be difficult.
1: I could potentially, if I ever had the money, I don't know if I'll have the money again, but I could potentially have like maybe a summer home. Like Dan, I'm sure you wouldn't mind, you know, when Arlene, you know, maybe leaves us, which I don't say that in a bad way. I'm just saying, you know, obviously both of our moms are getting older and there'll be a day that we don't have them, unfortunately. But what's going to happen to the beach house at that point? Will all, like, I'm assuming all three of you, Steve, Jay, you will own it one third, one third, one third.
2: Correct.
1: At that time, would you spend more time there maybe in the summers?
2: Possibly, yeah.
1: Yeah.
2: Without some of the rules, yeah.
1: Yeah, no, hold on. Are there rules now?
2: There's always rules.
1: Are there rules that keep you away from there?
2: Not to keep me away from there, but keep me and someone else away from
1: right.
2: there.
1: Right. Oh, I understand. Yes, I understand. So. Yes. Yes. Yes, I understand. I exactly understand.
2: Mom rules.
1: Right. That when mom, God bless her little soul, isn't with us anymore, she can't instill those type of rules now, can she?
2: No, she can't.
7: The Edwards.
1: The ghost of Arlene, though, she may roll up in that bitch and cause some havoc.
2: Yeah, hit the fire alarm.
7: It's the Dutton Ranch now.
8: You met Miss Rhea Paloma herself. She's an acquired taste.
9: Beulah Jackson from Grizzly and Gooch.
1: All right, Lummy, I've seen enough. I'll watch it. I think I'm gonna watch it. Like, Lummy, could you think about living anywhere else? Like, uprooting your family. I honestly think that you wouldn't mind living in the panhandle. I think you like it up there.
0: I do. That would be the only place, though.
1: Ashley works remote, so she can pretty much work from anywhere, correct?
0: Yes.
2: Like Panama City?
0: No, like Pensacola.
1: Really?
0: Oh, yeah. Pensacola would be my spot.
1: See, I'd get a, like maybe a lake home in Warsaw, like on Winona Lake or Chapman Lake or, you know, something like that. But those things are so expensive, I couldn't afford it in today's world. I think this is my last stop. My little plot of acreage here, my little woods. I think my little woods here is going to be where, you know, the ambulance finally picks me up when I finally die.
2: This is your final resting place?
1: This is it. Yeah. This is it. This is where this is best it gets.
2: Will we bury you on the property?
1: No. I don't want...
2: Build like a little mausoleum?
1: I don't want buried. I don't want a headstone.
2: Really? You don't want a headstone?
1: Nope.
2: Come on. Where will I piss?
1: Well, the show will quickly pack up and not be a show anymore. You know, I can maybe make some provisions where if Lummy and Macho Man wanted to hobble it along, and, you know, I don't know.
2: You're giving it to Seth 6 months ago.
1: Yeah, well, and I'm not now. I'll give it to you. Yeah. I'll actually set provisions where Brian, Dan, and, well, Gene couldn't. But, you know, maybe get those guys to coho. I don't even know. Now we're talking about me dying.
0: Do you want your ashes spread on Warsaw's football field?
1: No, I do not. Mm-mm.
2: How about in that lake?
1: I want my son, if he wants some of my ashes, he can have some. My sister, obviously, and Erica. That's probably all, you know, one third. They're probably each going to weigh 2 pounds. I mean, you know, I wonder what. Now, Dan, I think this is an obvious answer, but the bigger you are, probably the more ashes you produce, correct?
2: Yeah, but, you know, they only give you the number of ashes that fit in the urn. Anything left over probably gets dumped.
1: No, they don't, because they give it to you in a big bag.
2: The extra?
1: Yeah, no, they give the ashes to you in this big cellophane bag. And like, well,
2: how do you put it in an urn? You got to do it yourself?
1: Yeah, you got
2: to. It's like at the restaurant, they give you a plastic tray like, and say, here, it's like
1: a
2: dog.
1: It's like a doggy bag. You know, it's like a carry out. You know, when you get, they don't give you a plate and utensils. They give you a styrofoam container for you to throw your, you know, filet or whatever you didn't eat in there. And then that's on you how you prepare it at home. So,
2: can we sell your ashes?
1: I was thinking about doing that, but that'll be the final grift. And I don't think I should probably do that to the people, you know.
2: Why not? You could make thousands of dollars and make, you know, make your son the beneficiary.
1: Well, I don't know. I'm just thinking about, you know, you have my medical file and you know pretty much everything about me. I send my blood panels to you and all that kind of stuff. What do you think I will die of?
2: You?
1: Yeah.
2: You will die from a sudden cardiac event in your late 70s, early 80s.
1: Really?
2: Yes.
1: Even if I keep up with my heart?
2: Yeah, it'll just eventually go.
1: Yeah, because it probably has worked a little harder. You know, when you push around 300 pounds of oil or blood, in my case, you know, that oil pump is straining more so than pushing around, like, you know, 4 quarts. Dan, do I, being fatter and bigger, do I have more blood than the average guy?
2: Absolutely.
1: Really?
2: Yeah.
1: So, you know, my oil pump has a lot more volume to pump than y'all.
2: And a heart only beats so many times.
1: Oh, meaning it's only scheduled.
2: Good for so many beats.
1: Wouldn't that be cool if they could look at your heart and tell you where you are on your beat count?
2: Right, because it will stop.
1: Listen, Mr. Clem, you get like 10 million beats throughout the year, and you're currently at 9.2 million. So you only got about 800,000 beats left. So then, Dan,
2: 10,000 hours, dude. You're done.
1: Yeah.
0: Jeez.
1: Fabrizi once, I was with Fabrizi about 6-7 months ago having lunch at Mike's, and he said, do you know what? I go, what? And he goes, we only got about 1,000 weekends left. I'm like, what? And he goes, yeah, we only got about 1,000 weekends left. I'm like, really? He's like, yeah.
2: It's morbid, but it's true.
1: It's true. We only got about 1,000 weekends left. I know you're... See, I'm not even going to have a headstone like in Warsaw, Indiana, or nothing like that. I'm just going to give my ashes to whoever's around, you know, whoever wants them, and they, you know...
2: They were selling them.
1: But... You know, I did have...
2: If I go make some money off you, bitch.
1: I did have an idea, and it's really... I don't know. It's either absolutely brilliant, or it's the ultimate grift that people would be offended by. But here's what I'm thinking, Dan. Here's what was my idea, and I got to think that it may not be like it. People may be offended by it, but like I get like a Stanley Cup replica, which you can buy those for like $500 or $600, and then you put my ashes in there. And then everybody that pays whatever, like maybe a couple $100 or something like that, they have their name engraved on my urn.
2: But where's your urn going to be displayed?
1: Well, that's I don't know.
2: I mean, if you displayed it downtown, that would be cool. If we, you know, displayed it like your mantle.
1: It's virtual. So there's a camera on it. You go to Bubba's. Earn.com or, you know, whatever.
2: Does a 360 rotation slowly?
1: Yeah, it's just a constant live feed of my urn that's on one of those little cake things that keep the cake moving. You know, those little cake.
0: Oh, boy.
1: And it just
2: keeps, a slow record player.
1: And it's got, you know, like really cool lighting, four-cornered lighting, and then it just spins around. And, you look for your name on there. Yeah, that would probably be dumb. You know what might be better is...
2: No, that would be incredible, dude. Just an eternal feed?
1: Yeah.
2: That would be awesome. Who wants a fireplace? I'd rather have your urn spinning.
1: Yeah. And then you have, like, you know, you have the camera close enough where if you know where your name is, you could find... They see, there's my name! And maybe with that, Dan, you get, like, a little locket, you know, sent to you with a little smidgen of my ashes. Just a little, like maybe a...
2: Yeah, offer $99.99.
1: For $99.99... You can get a locket of my ashes and be on my Bubba Stanley Cup urn, your name. But I'm going to have to start selling those before I die.
2: Why?
1: I don't know. I mean, you got to have all that infrastructure in place, don't you?
2: Mm-hmm.
1: You got to have the Stanley Cup. You got to start engraving people's names on it earlier. You just can't do a mass engraving. And people, just like, it would
2: be... just added like a little plaque every time someone bought...
1: Yeah, I mean, potentially. But, you know, like, it's like, you know, people, responsible people, just when they die, they don't contact the funeral, the graveyard, or the cemetery, I should say, and say, I need to buy a plot for my grandpa. And a lot of people have all that laid out already. Pre-bought, they already have their plot pre-bought. They already have their headstone prepaid for. They already have their casket. So it's not a big financial burden on the family. Well, if I have this Stanley Cup already purchased and start selling slots on it now, it's you're that much more ahead of the game.
2: That's true. But, you know, you also probably need to get like a, like go to like a Nick the Gun Guy and get like a bullet loader so you can get like, you know, 18 grains of ashes per each little vial.
1: Well, you're going to have to find these little vials somewhere on Amazon or somewhere like that.
2: Let a necklace out of it.
1: You're going to find that. You're going to have poor Merch Crick, instead of packing and shipping Bub Army shirts, she's going to be doing teaspoons of my ashes into these sealable.
2: I could just see her like naked with just like a white, like a little white bunny suit on. And goggles and, you know, a respirator, yeah. Just transferring ashes.
1: I don't think that's probably something we should do. Let's just
2: awesome.
1: Try to make as much money as we can while I'm alive and not try to shake people down in death. But that would be me, you know, the ultimate grifter, the ultimate, the ultimate huckster, the ultimate snake oil salesman. Did you know Bubba even, like, that might actually let me lead to my, you know, my famous, you know, urban legend lore in the fact that bitch... That guy was so, his fans loved him so much that he sold 500 people a Stanley Cup placement, their name on his urn, to be forever shown on bubbasurn.com or whatever. I mean, you don't think it would make me live in infamy, or would it make me be the ultimate grifter? Like, there's a fine line there, Danny. Either I'm a pimp, or I'm a poser.
2: You know, Gene Simmons is doing it.
0: Well, do you mean Gene Simmons has his own caskets?
1: Yeah, his own caskets.
0: And people know about it.
1: I don't want to do Bubba Army caskets.
2: I don't think you should do that. But I think that Gene Simmons will listen to this, and he's going to sell his ashes upon his death.
1: Gene Simmons would be like, man, that fat radio guy had a pretty good idea.
2: Mm-hmm.
1: We're going to get a replica Stanley Cup. It's going to be called the Kiss Cup, right?
2: Right.
1: And me and Paul Stanley and all the other Kiss guys are going to have our ashes put in here, and you Kiss Army, which, by the way, Kiss is the first band to have, like, is to use Army. I know, I'm Bubba Army, but Kiss Army, and do you, trivia question, you can even look it up. Do you know where the Kiss Army was established?
0: Terre Haute, Indiana.
1: The very first person that thought of having a fan group for Kiss was in Terre Haute, Indiana, and they called it the Kiss Army. So you call it the Kiss Cup, right, Dan? If my price is $199, then they're probably $399. Mm-hmm. You know what I'm saying? Because they're far more popular.
2: Sold
1: than
2: out pre-sales.
1: You only get however many, like, they'll know how many names you can put on that cup. The manufacturer will be able to tell you based on how big you make the name. Price, sell it out.
0: Daniel Pfeiffer, $25.
1: Thank you, Jim. And Lummy, we don't call it the Kiss Cup. Do you know what we call it?
0: What?
1: The Clem Cup.
0: The Clem Cup.
1: Yeah. Coming soon. Ladies and gentlemen, another way for me to shake you right down to zero. But, Lummy, we would say that total would go to your year-end BARP deal.
0: So do we need to start looking that up?
1: Does BARP? Yeah, we need to look at replica Stanley Cups. Not cheap ones either. Like, it's going to cost us some money.
2: Think about the backside.
1: Well, I mean,
2: oh, you won't enjoy it, but we will.
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1: Can I tell you who my favorite guy in the U.S. Congress is? Well, including the Senate.
11: Who?
1: Fetterman.
12: Fetterman is like me. He's got brain damage.
1: Yeah, there you go. Fetterman's like me. He's got brain damage.
12: Fetterman dresses like me.
1: Yeah, wears a sweatshirt, basketball shorts. I mean, I love Fetterman is like, That's my jam. Rick Scott, not so much.
0: No.
1: I hate him.
11: Wow. 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

0: mean, you'd think for having the most state-of-the-art facility with backups on top of backups, all brand new stuff, freshly wired, no rats. We don't got any rats eating our stuff. Remember at the old, by the way, the Bubba the Love Sponge show, Friday, August 14th, 2025, Gene Lasker. Hello, Gene Lasker.
1: Good morning.
2: How about everybody?
3: They're really busy over there on the computer.
0: Macho, you probably know of the issue I potentially might have at hand. Do you know what potentially the problem is, my friend? As I can't seem to get, like it looks like our internet is frozen in time at this point, or it is maybe down, and all the pages that I have up are going to eventually crash, and I'll have to reset them all. Which just like we got more internet problems.
1: Man, my wife's internet was down this morning when we woke up.
0: Well, okay, Gene, thank you. You live about 25 miles away, so thank you. I don't know if that would necessarily affect us, but potentially it could, my man.
1: The internet comes from the sky, right?
0: Yeah, the internet comes from the sky. Yes, it does.
3: Yeah, exactly. Yep,
0: it comes right from the sky, ladies and gentlemen.
3: Unfortunately, I think it's your computer because I'm good back here.
0: Yeah, I mean, I'll just try it again, but, me monitoring, I don't have to necessarily monitor the show. I like to always have the show up, and I'm monitoring it. You know, let me looking at chat a little bit. You know, maybe
1: how do I look?
0: Well,
1: you look great.
0: Oh, you mean how do you look at the feed, or how do you look in general?
1: My camera, am I in the middle? My microphone, right? I'm looking good.
0: Yeah, I mean, Gene wants to know if he's looking good or not.
1: Beautiful. How the hell you know? You're looking over at my screen. My screen don't show me.
0: I can't get us either. But let's not. You know.
1: Oh, you can't get us.
0: No.
3: You can see him on your left monitor.
0: Oh, there you go. That's all I needed. But I can't see chat. I can't see, you know, the info. God love my chat. When we get some good stuff from chat, we also get a lot of bad things from chat. But we try not to let it bug us now, don't we? So anyway, is Gene having the same issue as I am?
4: Gene's up and running.
1: I'm up and running.
0: Oh,
4: he's making his screen nice and big for him.
0: All right, here we go.
1: I got a skinny finger, dude.
0: Let me that new computer that
3: they said September, I believe.
5: Yeah, September. It's back ordered.
0: Let me now you're cutting in and out. Lemmy, you're cutting in and out.
5: I was swinging back and forth.
0: All right, I mean, Jesus, we're having technical issues, so please don't.
1: He's working.
0: I can't see you, my friend, so I don't know if you're cutting out or you're just long distance Willie.
1: Long distance Willie.
0: Okay, you will admit that I cannot see you.
5: No, you cannot see me.
0: Okay, so I just
1: that's a good thing.
0: I'm over here blind. Okay,
5: but our new box or our new computer is
0: it's been on back order for a back order, hasn't it?
5: Yeah, well, it was October, now it's September.
3: People keep buying them for AI usage, wasting our time and effort with AI when we really need one here, man.
0: I know. So do we have one?
1: Probably getting voted through the HEMO trace.
0: So we're not obviously buying one off the shelf. We're having one custom made for us.
5: Yeah, the Gettabox guys.
0: Oh, really?
5: Bought top of the line.
0: Speaking of Gettabox, wasn't prepared to talk about this early. I got so many other things to talk about. But I got to tell you, first of all, I love Kevin from Gettabox. He's the best. I'm just going to be honest with you. I've been trying to get Dutton Ranch on the Gettabox because the Gettabox pretty much got everything. Like, I'm just going to be honest with you. If you really, there's just really not a lot that you could want and not find on a Gettabox. I mean, if it's Major League Baseball, if it's your favorite NFL team, if it's, movies from, you know, the most popular, if you wanted to watch Pretty Woman or, you know, just some of the old school really good stuff or, I mean, they got everything.
5: Grouper loves $50.
0: Everything, including, but not limited to, hold on, let me get on. Was that Kevin Jordan from last night? Did you see the Kevin Jordan Venmo came in at $4.25?
5: Yeah, it was Grouper Lips.
0: Was that Grouper Lips?
5: Yeah.
0: Thank you, Grouper Lips. Oh, I just said Grouper Lips' real name. Yeah. Oh my God, he's gonna get doxxed. Life is gonna be ruined as we know it. So they're all gonna try to screw with poor Grouper Lips, and he's the best, is he not?
5: Yeah, yeah.
3: I think you're good on the YouTube there.
0: I think I'm back. Thank you very much. Sorry for even making it a thing. And of course, Lummy, of course, she didn't get first in today. She wasn't first in. Grouper Lips was first in, but you know who was there right before the show, my friend.
5: Glowbug.
0: The Glowbug. Now, Glowbug, I'm turning to you right now personally, okay? I'm speaking to you personally. right now. So as many people as I'm really talking to, I'm really speaking to you, Glowbug, because I know that right at 6, you turn the show on. I think, is Glowbug, is she a YouTuber or a Rumbler or a Facebook?
5: She's a Rumbler.
0: She's a Rumbler. Okay, so
5: Paper Towel Willie, $200.
0: Just got a good vibe so far, huh? It's Gene Lasker, I think, and we've not even scratched the Gene Lasker drama. I got some of that.
5: $20.
0: The best, you know, when we are able to pull something out of our ass, pop, like that's happening to our life, something that we're doing in life that's a little bit drama filled, or you know, upsetting us, or causing us some pain, or for Gene to get on his Facebook and post some bad things about a guy that used to paint his parts and use Facebook as a weapon. We sometimes use the show as, you know, kind of like, you know,
1: I try to be nice about it and kind of like beat around the bush a little bit.
0: But you know, like when the golf cart guy, it seems like all of our drama though, Gene, is Gene related. Like you're the one that gets us in the most trouble with regards to golf cart places and now potentially a painter. Like you're the one that rolls around and is a, you know, has the most problems with people doing services for you.
1: I got a lot of things going on.
0: I gotta think that you're a pretty tough customer. Like I think I'm a pretty easy customer. Like, you know, if I went and like, I don't know, I just, whatever. You look like, let me tell you something. I'm looking at this.
1: They think I'm a stupid redneck with a lot of money, and they charge me a lot of money.
0: Is that the problem?
1: That's
0: what the problem is. Hold on. They should realize is that you're not. No, hold on. You're not a stupid redneck rolling around with a lot of money. What you are is a stupid redneck rolling around with a lot of money that happens to have a distribution platform of, you know, tens of thousands of people, you know, of which about 50 to 80,000 in Tampa Bay that, you know that you're a superstar. You're a content creator, a digital superstar, my friend. They don't realize that stupid redneck with money could cut your business right down to shreds, my friend, and make you not real cool and actually have people pick up the phone or go to your website and tell them, hey, I heard Gene Lasker talking about you on the show today. And man, did you hear me called you a piece of shiz and that you were horrible and you're a jobber and your paint sucks and everything. Like, man, Gene really lit your ass up, buddy. Oh, he did? Yeah. Go. How can I hear it? Go to their Facebook or YouTube channel at the Bubba Army, which everybody on Earth has at least one of these three, or you know, like everybody on Earth that I can pretty. If you're a 12-year-old and above, I think everybody that has the ability to have a smartphone or even a home computer, you're going to be on either. You're going to be a member and belong and contribute to one of the following at least. Like there, I don't think I can leave anything out. TikTok. Which we have covered.
5: Yes.
0: X, which we have covered. Instagram, which we have covered. Facebook, which we really got covered. That's one of our biggest distribution platforms of all. YouTube, which that's our second biggest. Rumble. And what other? I think we're on TuneIn, and we're on, in some instances, we're even on the iHeart app. I mean, so, you know, Gene, yeah, you are a stupid redneck with money, but you got a pretty big hammer of social media platforms to really, really, really, really bury a person. I've been looking for Dutton Ranch. I'm talking about Get a Box.
5: Yes.
0: So I've been looking for Dutton Ranch, and I can't find it. I can't find, because Get a Box is so extensive. Probably the only bad thing about Get a Box is they almost have too much content.
5: You get lost in it.
0: Like you can get genuinely lost in it. Like when I go to Get a Box and I start looking at the movies, I'm like, oh yeah, you know what? I'd like to see that one. Yeah, I know, you know, yeah. Or like they have Godfather one. I might want to rewatch Godfather.
5: J-Law, you know, Bronco gets the 5 memberships.
0: Thank you, my friend. But they got so much. Like every TV series that you know, Mayor of Kingstown, Lioness, Yellowstone, Tulsa King, you know, White Lotus, Lioness, just all the big hits. They got them all. They got them all. But I couldn't find Dutton Ranch, which is the new spinoff of Yellowstone that's got Beth and Rip that, you know, basically start over. They moved to Texas. I can't tell you. I watched the opening episode last night, and within the first...
1: So the dad's out now?
0: Well, yeah, he got killed. Died. Remember, yeah, he was the governor, and he got assassinated. Remember?
5: Shot on the side of the road.
0: Remember?
1: Oh, wow, yeah.
0: Yeah, yeah. And then so they killed off Kevin Costner. So they probably, if they were going to keep it going, and rather call it Yellowstone, call it Dutton Ranch, because the main characters, if you kill off Kevin Costner... You still, if you're Paramount Plus and you're thinking about, listen, okay, yes, that's the patriarch of the family, you know, the whole thing, you know, everything's built upon him being the grand or the son of the 1923 guy. Remember that, Lemmy?
5: Yes.
0: That's what, you know, John Dutton was, is he was the son. And they've already done two prequels. Was it 1883 and 1923?
5: Yes,
0: something
5: it is.
0: Like that.
5: Yes.
0: Which kind of were like, how did John Dutton get to be the largest landowner? Was it in Montana? What was the make-believe state that they're... Montana, I think, isn't it?
5: Yeah. Wyoming, Montana.
0: Well, yeah, I forget what state, you know, Yellowstone's based out of. So the dad dies because Kevin Costner in reality had a contract dispute with Paramount Plus on bringing back the new Yellowstone episode. So they're like, you know what? We'll just kill...
1: We'll just kill you off.
0: We'll just, in the last episode, kill you. All right? So that gives, then they're like, okay, how big of stars are the next level behind John Dutton? And are they big enough to carry a series? Well, right off the top of your head, the first person you think of is Rip.
1: Yeah.
0: Yes, you're like, Rip. You know, I mean, so by the way, I think all of us have watched Yellowstone. So I think you guys, if you don't agree with me, but if you do agree with me, give me an attaboy you're right. So Kevin Costner, he was the end all be all. But if your next level of cast members are pretty damn strong, and I think everybody would agree it would be Rip and Beth.
1: Yeah.
0: Yeah, so Rip and Beth, they're pretty damn strong. Like, they're pretty badass. So, you know, Paramount Plus is like, okay, we'll do a spinoff. You know, obviously Beth was John Dutton's daughter, and Rip was started as a kid on the Dutton Ranch, and worked his way up to be the head of the cowboy.
1: He was adopted.
0: Well, I know, but his title at the Dutton Ranch was head of the cowboys.
1: Yeah, yeah, yeah.
0: Like, he ran the cowboys.
5: Yeah, he did.
0: And they were real cowboys out there. They weren't cowboys. They were cowboys out there. Real cowboys, you know, they're herding ranch all day and moving cows from one pen to another and, you know, like shooting.
1: They're out in the fields and sleeping there so they can start up.
0: And a lot of times, Gene, a part of being a cowboy is just riding a fence line, mm-hmm, and making all the, you know, make sure the, you know,
1: for
0: when
1: days.
0: When you got land of that volume, you know, 400, 500, 600 acres, 700, you know, like you got that type of acreage, you got to actually hire cowboys to, you know, kind of manage the land, so to speak, you know, from coyotes that are getting into your herd. And, you know, you're talking about guys that have herds of like, you know, 600, 700, 800, you know, cattle. Like, that's a lot of cattle. I mean, you look at if you look up and down the pastures in Florida, like this, the ones off of 75 and all, I mean, you might see the biggest farm you may see here is like 100 head. Like, that's, you know, just because
1: that's,
0: you don't, because Florida doesn't have as much sweeping, rolling, you know, as rural Montana. Hell, you could probably buy 5,000 acres in rural Montana for what a half an acre on the beach would be here, right? I mean, like, you know, so you can have, since you have all that land, you can have more herd of cattle, but you got to have real cowboys out there cowboying and checking a fence line and herding the cows and killing coyotes that kill you. Like, they have to kill the bad guys that will jump the fence and kill their, you know. So when they see a coyote and stuff, they kill them. Because that coyote could just be jumping the fence at night, taking down some head of cow. So anyway, you know, Paramount, I think, made a really good, you know, calculated choice in doing a spinoff with, you know, called Dutton Ranch. And the two main characters are, you know, Rip and Beth. It's about Rip and Beth being married and their, you know, their life. I've only... gotten through episode one. I just ordered the first one last night. But Lummy, I'm just telling you, get a box. Now, I wasn't looking in the right category.
5: Yeah, that was a problem.
0: Yeah, you gotta it's...
1: They got any instructions with it?
0: No, they don't. I mean, not really. You just got to plug it into one of your HDMIs. And you know what, Gene? You plug... Here's the instructions.
1: Plug and play.
0: You ready? Here's the instructions. Plug one into a power source, and then plug the other in to one of your HDMI, inputs. Most TVs have four of them. Some of the older ones have two. But, you got one of two. You throw that in a empty...
5: L-Card Rob, $50.
0: Oh, man. Talking about cowboys, right? Yes. So Gene, with the Get-A-Box, you just... Plug one in, one into the TV, and you'll see the male fit. You'll see the fitting,
1: right?
0: And the other one into the wall, and then get the mini because it's kind of less bulky. The mini's a little bit more, but I would recommend you can literally hide it behind your TV, so it's it really is aesthetically. You have a bunch of wires hanging down or nothing, so it has a cleaner look. If that mini will literally, you can zip tie it onto like a cord in the back or something, and that's the way to go. But I found Dutton Ranch, I found a little honey hole. When I was doing my global searches in the VOD Plus, I wasn't going to the very top. Little icon that gets you into TV series. So I was going on Paramount Plus, and it was showing me all the movies on Paramount Plus, but it wasn't showing me the TV series because I didn't know that you had to click on the top button, Willie, to get to toggle over to TV series. But I found it, and oh God, watch out! I'm going to tear that up. They had Lioness on there. And they had a couple ones that I started season one with Lioness and closed it out, but I didn't know. I forgot that I haven't seen season two or three. Are you a Lioness fan?
5: Yes, I am.
0: Oh, with that bad. It's this African American woman that is works for the government, but she works for a division that's undercover, where a lot of people don't even it's kind of like the kayfabe part of the CIA.
5: Yeah.
0: So they're
5: part of the CIA.
0: She's part of the CIA, but within the CIA, she's in a special Rambo. Nobody knows. They only come in during really, really, really bad things. They come in and they're almost like the Army. They're almost kind of like the Navy SEALs of the CIA. Wouldn't you think, Lemmy?
5: Yeah, I would say that, yes.
0: And it's a woman, Gene, and she's badass. She can kick dudes' asses and fly helicopters, and she's hot, and she can shoot guns, and she can get bad guys. And by the way, she's hot. Did I say that? She got a hot mulatto chick. I think she's half black, half white. So, I think they got they cover all the bases there as far as men, right?
5: It's all covered.
0: Listen, us white guys, let's say that, you may only want to, not necessarily date without, outside of your ethnicity. But if you date a mulatto girl, it just looks like a white girl with a good tan.
5: Sugar and spice. $20.
0: What, Gene?
1: You're just half stupid then.
5: Oh, boy.
0: Jeez, that's not what we're getting. But I'll let it fly, my friend. I'll let it fly, Gene. People are saying that I'm correcting you too often, and I should just let some of your outrageousness fly. So, Lummy,
1: probably not.
0: I'm thinking, Lummy, let's just why?
2: The views and opinions made by Gene Lasker are not necessarily...
0: I think, Lummy, that we might only play that under real, real bad conditions,
5: yes.
0: But some of his stupid fleetiness that we just say, oh, Gene, stop it. We kind of think it's funny, but we have to cover our ass. So, Gene, you need to settle down over there, buddy. So, anyway, Gene, dating a mulatto girl is not make you half stupid. It's the best of both worlds in the fact that you're dating a white girl that has a really good tan. That's a beautiful people. A lot of women, a lot of all white women pay lots of money to make their tan as golden brown as if they were mixed.
1: Yeah, and then they get cancer when they're old.
0: I don't know how, what type of stereotype is that? You're saying that African Americans?
5: No, he was saying the chicks are tan.
1: To try to be somebody else.
0: Oh, yeah, yeah. For a white girl that tries to be somebody else, for just a standard white girl that tries to have a mocha-like skin,
1: right?
0: Like a mulatto woman would be. It's really not healthy for a white girl to try to be half.
1: So Dan said.
0: So, you know, the best of the world is having a mulatto, which means she doesn't have to, you know, go through any bad health health type situations to in order to get her skin that golden brown. Just comes, as you would say, Gene, it comes stock.
1: Yeah.
0: You know, it comes stock.
1: Stock in
0: so
1: it.
0: So the lioness is this, Lummy, she's mulatto, is she not?
5: Yes, she is.
0: Yeah, she's mulatto. Isn't it Zoe Saldana or Zoe, I don't know what, Chloe.
1: What does she call herself?
0: I don't know what she calls herself. I don't know what she identifies as.
5: Zoe Saldana.
0: Yeah, send me some pictures of him so I can show Gene, the star of Lioness, which, by the way, goes back to my 13th fragmented thought. Man, go to getabox.com. You can use promo code Bubba. I can't really get that too far down the road on just, I just trust me on this. I know it's a little expensive. I do know that. But you'll never get another cable bill. I mean, you'll never get another, cable bill again. 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And at that point, I would say, you know, buy the best internet they offer. And, I mean, let me, what's the average cable bill a month? $200?
5: Yeah.
0: All right, well, you know, and
5: that's two, on the cheap side.
0: In 2 months, three tops, your Getabox is going to pay for itself. And it's got every pay-per-view.
1: My wife tells me, mind that, 800.
0: 800 pay-per-views?
1: $800 a month.
0: Hold on. 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
5: Yep.
0: Are you stupid? You know, you over there like a monkey eating string cheese?
5: Yeah, Gene.
0: Are you stupid?
5: Gene,
0: Do you not listen to the show?
1: I ain't had time.
0: We told you. Don't have time, you're part of the show, bitch. Like, don't tell me you don't have time to listen to the show, which I understand you don't.
1: I do.
0: But you're here 2 days a week.
1: I know
0: how much we talk about Getabox.
5: Yep.
0: Like, it's... Are you stupid?
5: Well, we told
0: you're paying $800 a month.
1: Yeah, that's what you said.
0: Jesus.
5: We told Gene a month ago about how Flow Racing and all his different
0: Dirt
5: stuff.
0: Dirt Vision.
1: Paying all that.
0: It's all on there.
5: And he said, I'm going to go down. I'm going to go buy one.
1: Watching the 360 Nationals cost me $59.
0: Oh, I know. You know how much it's get a box. Give me the price. You know, like, what is, this should be, it's a little bit expensive. Yes, it kind of is. What is it? $4.99? What's for the mini?
5: I would suggest $3.29.
0: Okay, so it's
1: that's a third of my bill.
0: Let's say it's $3.29. Yeah. Give me the full retail on a mini. Is it $3.29?
5: I'm looking them up now.
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5: for a mini.
0: And you want to get the mini because you can literally just zip tie it to some wire in the back of your TV.
1: Zip tie it.
0: Nobody will see it. Like,
1: cool.
0: I don't want this. I don't like, you know, wires hanging from my TV. I like it for it to be a little clean looking. You know what I'm saying?
1: Yeah,
0: Oh, no. So I'm just saying, if you buy the mini, it literally can go in the back of your TV and hide it. Like, it's not a big deal. It's $305 if you use the Bubba promo code. And I'm just going to tell you, it's absolutely a game changer. You just go on there and start navigating around, and you'll learn it in about. It'll take you about 15, 20 minutes for you to mess around and go all to the different channels and then the sub channels. And it's going to, you know, but you learn how to, what I would say is when you're learning Getabox and you see something that you like, hit the favorites button. You know, it's like you hit the favorites button, then it puts it in your favorites hopper. And then you can always go to there from something that you potentially might want to watch. But like, Gene, so ask Sarah what your cable bill is.

0: My bill's usually $800, but if I was just to pay for internet, it would probably be $3. 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
1: Yeah, I pay a lot.
0: All right, so it probably all in $300 a year.
1: Yeah,
0: something like that.
1: Yeah,
0: savings.
1: Yep,
0: you can cancel those. Got it. Getabox. So now,
1: and then all the independent ones, like, oh, I just watched 360 National. That cost me $59.
0: Yeah,
1: Friday night show.
0: It would have been. You would have found it on Getabox. Well, I mean, privately, we need to get him. You know, we need to get him in touch with the right person. You know.
2: Oh yeah.
0: Yeah.
2: Well, I tried before, but Gene, you know, like you said, he's busy. So
1: I just am busy. I need to slow my whole life down.
0: I want everybody just to quickly. I want to just show everybody because today is the first day that Gene's in fourth grade. Gene's in fourth grade. Okay, you know, today's contest is, you know, I have it right here. We even have it ready to go, but, you know, it's going to be. And this pretty much explains what happened.
3: Now that Gene failed fifth grade, he is ruggedly in fourth grade. The ruggedly. Bubba, the Love Spung Show presents Gene Lasker. Is he smarter than a fourth grader? Brought to you by Morgan Exteriors.
0: I mean, man, it's
1: so Kurt Morgan took me to lunch yesterday.
0: How good is AI now? That sounded just like Trump. Man, I mean, you guys can make fun of AI all you want, but I mean, that's pretty cool to be able to do that now. But now, so you had lunch with Kurt Morgan?
1: Yeah, so he was trying to let me know that, you know,
0: you need to step it up a little bit.
1: Yeah.
0: He's like, hey,
1: I go, Morgan, you knew them answers?
0: Yeah, I did.
1: Yeah, I did. He goes, turn your phone over and I'll send them to you.
0: No.
1: No, go on.
0: See, that's what
1: I'm not cheating.
0: Let me, I got it's too not, far. Remember, I got into the glow bug situation, and yes. I know that she's listening. Sorry, I'll revisit that. I opened the whole show up with it. But so just to verify with everybody, just to give you a quick look, this is the website of which I'm getting Gene's questions from. There you go. It says, you know, educational trivia questions for the fourth grade. So just to let everybody know, I've also shown Gene that, so I can't get people accusing me of, which I have. You know, Bubba is asking way harder questions.
1: The hard questions on the end, so he couldn't win.
0: And Bubba tries to rig it. No, I go right down the list.
1: Right.
0: And the other list was for fifth grade. The same website has a fifth grade section. And they have a second grade section, too. They have you can go up to every grade, you know, that they offer in regular public education, meaning, you know, in the public education system outside of college, you know, you go up until your 12th grade year. After you're called a senior at that point, you graduate. Now you've graduated high school. Now you have a high school diploma. That's, you know, that's the highest that our public education system offers. And Gene Lasker currently is in fourth grade.
1: My son says, you know, I only got two more years of school. And I go, okay, what are you trying to say? Well, you got a long way left.
0: Yeah, I'm going
1: to
0: graduate before you are.
1: You'll never catch me.
0: So anyway, Lummi, I just want to let everybody know, I was particularly saying, Glowbug, I know you're listening right now, and so I'm coming back 26 minutes later. I'm so sorry for being so fragmented right now. So sorry. But Glowbug, please, guys, do not, even though, like, one of these times I'm going to allow chat, you know, to be involved. Maybe next week, Lummi. Like, you know, once a month we're going to let, you know, and Gene's, are you smarter than whatever grade he happens to be in? And during those contests on Wednesday and Friday, at one time or another, once per month, we're going to allow, you know, chat assist. And that means within our chat world, specifically on YouTube, because that's where Gene can't. I don't think Gene can toggle between YouTube.
2: No, he's got. I have him.
0: I got both. Up. Facebook and Rumble.
2: No, I have him with Rumble and YouTube.
0: Okay.
1: Yeah.
0: So Gene can toggle back and forth, and so we will allow that. But please, you Rumblers and you YouTubers, yes, when we ask him a question, yeah, throw in the right answer. But also, as you're a chat guy and you see a bunch of the right answers, throw a curveball in there.

0: Be like, Gene, I'm telling, like, and even like say things like this, Gene, I'm telling you, trust me.
1: I'm only listening to Black Guy from Cali.
0: Yeah.
1: He's going to tell me the truth.
0: If Black Guy, listen, here's the deal. Glowbug, Black Guy from Cali, please do not just spoon feed Gene the right answer every time, because he'll know then, he'll always go to your answer and we'll get screwed. He really doesn't know it. We want this contest to be truly a skill of his knowledge. No cheating. Now, I know that comes from somebody that obviously has cheated before. Me. I cheated a lot of things. Please. I mean, just to be wired as to who I am, you got to be somewhat narcissistic. You got to be somewhat of, you got to be somewhat of a grifter. You got to be a little bit, you know, have some mental health issues. You're in here every day talking behind a microphone with three or four of your best friends that you really, you know, at the end of the day, it's just us talking amongst each other. We don't really have any, you know, audience that we're not on stage and we can see everybody that's out there, but you know, we're basically talking to ourselves, but a lot of people are listening to that conversation, right?
1: Sometimes yes. I get away from that. I forget about that.
0: Sometimes I forget that I'm even on the air.
1: Yeah.
0: And I let my guard down and I start saying more racial stuff than I already would be saying. Jesus. Oh my God. So anyway, I just want everybody to know, Glowbug and all the great people of chat, you got to work with me on this if we're truly going to be able to be funny. Because Gene getting them all right is not funny. And you guys giving him... Now, if Gene would get them all right
1: on
0: his own, that's fantastic. And when we get down to second grade, Gene might very well do that. He'll never... like, he may not miss one. But please, let Gene...
1: Second grade,
0: Let Gene's stupidity shine through on its own. And please...
1: I feel Walker's going to pass me up.
0: When we go to chat assist, yeah, throw him a couple good ones, but then throw a couple... Gene, you gotta trust me on this one. You know, it's whatever.
2: Let me tell you something. It's the answer is whatever. No, Gene. No, you chat among them.
1: There'll be like nine answers on there. I got to pick
0: from
1: them.
0: Yes, that would be exactly. Great.
3: Yeah.
0: That'd be great. Absolutely, absolutely great.
1: Oh, man.
0: So today is Gene. We're prepared. But yes, Gene will have his first test in fourth grade. Gene used to be. Woo! We started out Gene in fifth. And Gene stayed in fifth for a little bit. Now we're down to, he lost three in a row in fifth grade, which then, you know, within the rules, it cuts you down a grade.
3: He was in for six. Six of them.
1: We should have had a curve there, you know.
0: What do you mean a curve?
1: Like, you get so many, there's a curve angle where, like, you pass your...
3: So what would your curve be on zero?
4: You know, we probably shouldn't have said that.
5: That kind of frank dialogue troubles me.
4: More of the Bubba the Love Sponge Show after this.

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0: Seth, and this guy, I think he's making his last-minute push for Barb.
2: Seth Wiley.
0: Seth Wiley comes in on the PayPal, Venmo, Cash App, at the Bubba Army. Thank you, Seth. I think he's posturing. We're making it up for that last minute BARP total of two G's.
2: He paid two G's just now.
0: No, that's what everybody's BARPed. Do you even know about stuff that goes on around here? I don't think you do, bud.
3: Gene, did you download the app?
0: I don't think. Let me. You know what? Let me. You know the answer to that before you even ask it, right?
4: What app?
0: Yeah, there you go. Gene, did you download the app? ...
5: What app?
0: The app that we sent you, the link
4: to. Is it ready?
0: No, we're asking you to. Lummy, just don't worry about it.
3: Never mind.
0: I mean, like, he's going
4: to. Oh, you want
0: it
4: me
0: out.
4: To download it to see if it works?
0: It would be. Yeah. Lummy.
4: Yes, sir. I got to even find apps first.
0: Lummy. It would be probably the way to get this done, to get maybe potentially.
4: You'd have to help me out.
0: No, shut up. I'm going to tell him how to do it. You idiot. God, you're nonstop over there. Just a flapping. Because I've got a problem, but I'm trying to blurt something out. I got there's something I specifically want to say, and you keep derailing me with your nonsense.
3: Dr. Remulak, $100.
0: Oh, my God. Oh, man. Dr. Remulak, thank you. So, Lummy, if you really want to get Lasker's opinion, because anything technical goes through Sarah anyway.
3: Yeah.
0: So what happens is anything technical.
4: Well, you say that like that's a bad thing.
0: I'm not saying it's a bad
4: thing.
0: It's a great thing for Sarah.
4: What did I say I got?
0: I think it's a great thing for Sarah that she can help her husband figure out rudimentary type tasks that, you know, basically chimpanzees could learn. Yes, it is good for her to have that relationship with you, Gene. Yes, indeed. You are a lucky man because you have a woman that is very, very smart and can also dummy herself down to Gene Lasker level and teach you things in life. Yes, not only is your wife very attractive, not only do you love her very much, but quite frankly, I don't know if you could even function without her. I don't even know if you could roll around life without her.
3: Justin Showtime
4: I'd be
3: Webster.
4: In a smaller garage, that's for sure.
0: No, you would be like
3: 20.
0: Go ahead, let me.
3: Justin Showtime Webster, $20.
0: Thank you, Justin Gene. Showtime Webster. So, let me send the app to Sarah and say, Sarah, could you please maybe navigate around on this and let us know if you find any bugs or hiccups within this? This is Bubba's new app. He wants Gene to do this task, but indeed, Gene's not capable of. And we know.
4: I'll do it with her.
0: Shut up, Gene. And so. We know that if we did send it to Gene and it was a homework assignment that he was supposed to get done for the show, you would end up doing it anyway. So let's cut out the stupid middleman and let me just send it right to you, Sarah. And could you report back this? Let me. This is from you, obviously.
3: Yes.
0: Could you report back to me, you know, by, you know, early next week sometime? By the time Gene gets back on the air Wednesday, could you please give me like what Gene, like your report? And, you know, very well she could be, because let me right now, people that are beta testing the app, we're down to like, I'm not bragging or anything, but you and Macho Man can help me out here. We're down to the final phases of just the, we're kind of, it's kind of more of the secretarial / business, making sure we have the right numbers, routing numbers, and what have you. But we're down to like that part of the app where we've all tried to hiccup, you know, make it hiccup. We've all tried to, you know, plug it in our CarPlay and then, you know, turn our car, you know, turn our phone screens go from, you know, active mode to resting home screen mode. And does the stream still keep playing? That was a problem we used to have. That's been resolved. Does it automatically pop up on your CarPlay when you plug? Yes, immediately it pops up. Like, let me, I think we got the bugs worked out. So the report coming back from Sarah Lasker could very be.
3: Well, this is the thing, though. This is the difference. Formerly Paul Balcerata, 25, is we were missing the person like Gene.
0: Oh, the stupid person.
3: I didn't say that.
0: Okay, so I understand.
4: Yeah, you did. Hold on. You're looking right at me and saying it, too.
0: He didn't.
3: Inferior.
0: Lummy, it's my, I mean, Gene, I said it. Don't get mad at Lummy for it. Okay? I said it. You're stupid. But you're not. Gene, I say that in a very affectionate way. Oh, Lummy, I even hate to even tell people what just happened right
4: now.
0: My
4: screen went out.
0: Yeah.
4: Did yours?
0: Yeah, well, Lummy.
3: That's where it is.
0: I'm blue screen. I think he's got the same situation I got.
3: We all have it.
4: I got black screen.
0: Macho, can I throw it over to you real fast? Is this really pissing you off with regards to the amount of money we pay to have a double redundant internet willy at the highest capability known to man, and we have nothing but these type of issues?
5: I mean, it's not an internet issue because I'm checking our monitor right now. We're up on Frontier. It's just that machine has just been a pain in the ass.
0: Hold on now.
5: So we could go get a temporary machine to get the other machine.
0: No. Does Gene run on my same machine?
5: No. He's seen they're mirrored your screens.
3: Yeah, we see it in our screen.
5: So they can see what you're playing.
4: My blue light's coming back
0: on. But they can only see my left screen. They can't see my right screen. I don't want them seeing my right screen.
5: They can't see the naughty stuff.
0: Because I don't got naughty. Macho Man, you just threw the bad people a bone, and they're all going to be like, the headlines are going to rain. Malama, you ready? Even his engineer knows that he is a very shady, untrusty, very, very, very bad person.
4: That got us to the dance,
0: yeah,
4: though.
0: Even so, it finally took till August 14th, 2026 at 6:47 Eastern for the truth to come out, and that is Bubba's very naughty. He has very naughty things pulled up on his, and I don't.
4: Well, that's all right.
0: I don't.
4: You got stupid
5: just for
4: friends
5: the record,
4: too.
5: He does not. That was a joke.
0: On my right screen, I have this. I'm going to be honest with you. On my right screen, this is what I have on my right screen. The first box is usually our YouTube feed. Let me so I can see the chat and everything, right? And then my second one is I've been monitoring Deadly Intentions, so I have the Deadly Intentions. Then the third one will be I have that futures app that shows you the future commodities of gas, silver, gold. I mostly monitor it to see what the daily pet, you know, Brent crude oil is trading at. You know, it's been as high as 118 one day and as low as $69, and it's all contingent upon this, you know, Iranian situation that we're involved in. It seems like the futures of Brent crude oil is contingent upon that, and it fluctuates based on whether Trump says he's going to attack or we're not attacking. And it seems like, Lummy, when we attack, it goes down. And when we're at a ceasefire, you know, everybody burn a timeout, it goes up.
3: Yeah, that's the way it goes. That's horrible to look at your computer screen back up. Do you want to go to Black Guy and Cali?
0: Yeah, I do. I do want to go to Black Guy and Cali. I have him written down.
4: I thought we were already there. My screen's black.
0: No, so
4: it's black,
0: Sarah, here's the deal. Gene, here's the deal.
4: All right.
0: We're going to send you the app. I don't want Sarah doing the work for you because
4: I'll do it.
0: No, but hear me out, bud, because she really is good. And I don't want a good, I want a guy that has the technical skill set of you, because I think that your barbaric type skill set is very much prevalent.
4: Pretty barbaric.
0: Well, just don't break down my words, okay, at this point. Just go with it. But Lummy, I'm trying to explain to him is I think that there's a portion of our audience that is as technically barbaric as Gene is.
3: Yes.
0: So, Gene, you're representing that, you know, fairly large portion of our listening audience that has the mentality and barbaric technical skill sets that you do. You know what I'm saying?
4: One percenter.
0: No, I don't think it's... I think it's quite higher than that, my friend. I think it's more like 15. But Lummy, if we could get that, if that 15% of Bubba Army, you know, not so necessarily, you're not necessarily book smart, but you're street smart. Hell, you probably own your own business. You're probably, I mean, like, you're probably pretty damn successful, but you got, you know, you're not real good on the technical stuff, and, you know, you didn't really pay attention in high school much. You went out there and busted ass and were a hustler like Lasker and a gypsy and a getaway driver and a car.
4: I didn't learn much because I was always worried about working.
0: He didn't learn much because he was always about the dark side of society. Gypsy, getaway driver, stealing leather jackets from JCPenney and turning them in. Like,
4: working for the fair.
0: Working for the, yeah, he was a carny for a while. Like, Gene, been arrested 16 times. Like, I mean, we got some guys out there probably, you know, gotten into a little bit of trouble over their lives. You know, earlier on, they might have been doing something a little shady in life, but now they've legitimized themselves, and they're really a good husband and a dad, and they started their own business 20 years ago, and it's going pretty good, but they can't, you know, download anything on their phone. They're, you know, and you know it, Lummy, you see those kind of guys, and they just hand their phone to their significant other. Yes, like, they do, just yeah. hand it to it. I've seen Lasker. Here, Sarah. And he just hands her the phone. There is no pass. She just goes in there and navigates around and does whatever she wants, and then she say, here, Gene, this is what you were looking for, and she hands it back to Gene, and Gene, like a monkey, then grabs it and, you know, like, looks at it and, you know, thinks that he may have been the person that got there. So, Gene, we're going to send you the app. If you could barbarically navigate around and see if you can figure it out, and then come back to us Wednesday with a
4: what about doing, I'm finding places to go or something in there?
0: I can't even really explain it to you right now.
3: Just download it.
4: Just download it. And
0: try to listen. Lummy, look
4: at any instructions in there?
0: Lummy, look at him mean and say, just download it and mess around with it.
3: Just download it and mess around with it.
0: Yeah. Yeah. So a black guy.
4: That's
0: from
4: your mean face.
0: Black guy from Cali, go ahead.
6: Hey, good morning.
0: Good morning, Monty.
6: Hey, I just wanted to call in and mark out to Gene.
0: I mean, let me, if you advertise yourself.
6: I am black.
0: Hold on, sir.
6: Everybody out there.
0: Black guy from Cali, let me just get a couple things straight. First of all, I am very appreciative. You are huge Bubba Army. You're there every day for us.
4: Every
0: day. You contribute. You and Gene got a special little dynamic within chat. So I want to let you know that I appreciate you very much so. I know you're Bubba Army P1, and so I hope that you could roll with the joke so that when you describe yourself as a black man from Cali, and indeed you are a black man for Cali, I think that might be in a inner circle Bubba Army, if you know, you know kind of way. I think that's kind of funny. What's your ruling on it, black man from Cali?
6: I've been here since the Power Pick days, and I understand the show, and I get Gene, so I love it. I can deal with it.
0: So, black guy from Cali, what were you going to say, my friend?
6: Wait, really?
0: Yeah, well, you're calling in about something.
6: Oh, that's it. I just wanted to mark out the Gene and tell him thanks for the give me a shout out on a regular.
0: Tell him
3: too with the answers when we have him help Gene.
0: Who?
3: Black
0: guy from Cali.
4: Yeah, that's what I said. I said he'll tell me the truth.
0: So black guy from Cali, Gene and you have really established a pretty good relationship on chat. Like, you guys, you know, you got Gene's back. He's got your back. He likes you. So that being said, you being, you know, kind of a Gene Lasker fan, if you will, you might be the kind of guy that give him all. You and Glowbug might be the kind of that gives him all the right answers. So we want you, black guy from Cali, to, you know, give us your word that you're going to throw some curveballs in there as well.
6: Oh, definitely.
4: That's, don't listen to Bubba, man. Be a fro brother.
0: Don't be a fro brother.
3: What brother?
0: A fro brother?
4: Yeah.
0: You're not a fro brother.
4: My hair. He's got a fro, and I got a fro.
0: Well, you got a white trash mullet, Gene.
6: I'm bald headed.
0: Yeah, and if you know, back in the day,
4: nobody could tell that over the radio.
0: Now, black guy from Cali, let me ask you a question. When you used to have hair, could you get one of those big ass 70s afros going? Because some black guys can and some guys can't. It's based on like how your hair texture is or something.
6: That's the last time I had one was in the 70s.
0: How big was it? Was like big? Like some?
6: It was like at least 5 or 6 inches long.
0: Hell yeah. Did you have the pick where you'd pick it out?
6: Yeah, I had the fist on the phone on the comb and everything.
0: Oh yeah, so you had the Black Power fist on your Afro pick, and you know, that's about as stereotypical as one could get. Now, what can you not? Now, did you,
6: yeah.
0: Now let me ask you a question, black guy from Cali. Did you ever go with like the Rick James wet look? Did you ever go with that look?
6: I did have a Jerry curl for a little while, but yeah. That's about it.
0: Man, Rick James, remember, so let me, yeah. I wish I had pictures where you could show me, but like, you know, back in the day when, you know, the cool black guys that you, like, being a white kid in Indiana, the cool black guys we would be exposed to would be like Rick James, because we're watching TV, like MTV, and She's a Super Freak was like my ninth grade year. So, you know, Rick James had that real wet look, that real Jerry curl look. And then I'm trying to think, probably the Jackson 5 or like black guy from Cali, who had the best real, like real brother afro?
6: Back
0: in the day, this is Rick James right here. Rick James had that wet look, like that wet look. And black guy from Cali says that he at one time did have a Rick James.
6: Yeah, it was like the Commodores or Jim Kelly.
0: Remember the Commodores, Lovey?
3: No, that was
0: you don't remember
3: time.
0: The Commodores?
3: No.
0: Oh man. So give me a picture of the Jackson 5, because I remember so black guy from Cali, you know, there was that time of period where the Rick James wet look was cool for brothers, but then before that, you know, it's always been like, you know, the afro.
4: Yeah, all the little guys had that. All the Michael Jacksons.
0: Yeah, except I don't know, and I even think that the Jackson 5. Here I Google. I'm gonna see. Yeah, here, hold on.
4: They all had fros.
0: These were afros, man. These were like,
4: there you go.
0: Yeah, like right round here. Headed. Like right here. Look at that. That's a strong afro.
4: That's a real
0: game.
4: Black family.
0: Well, of course, Gene. It's also a very talented, very black family. Do you know, Gene, not that this is part of the fourth grade curriculum, and black guy from Cali, do not answer him, but Gene, do you know where the Jackson family is from, where they grew up?
4: The ghetto?
6: They are from Gary, Indiana.
0: Black guy, I told you not to answer, bitch.
6: Oh, I'm sorry.
0: You idiot. I told you not to answer, you idiot. Yes, everybody knows they're from Gary, Indiana.
4: Well, they're a good family because the dad stayed with them the whole
0: time.
4: They're
0: not from the ghetto. There's a ghetto in every city, Gene.
3: Isn't Gary pretty ghetto?
0: Yes, but
4: there you go.
0: But you know, in New York, every major metropolitan has a ghetto section. So ghetto is not a city; it's a area within each city. Gene, you idiot!
4: Well, don't ask the black person that, because they'll say it's a city.
0: No, the black guy said Gary, Indiana. That's what the black guy did. That's the guy we got on the phone right now, the expert of afros. And so, black guy from Cali, you had an afro back in the day?
6: Yes, sir.
0: And with the black power, with the black power pick.
3: Yes.
0: And like, did you have to put any like hairspray or anything in it, or would it just fro out naturally?
6: My mother used to put Afro Sheen on my head.
0: Oh, hell yeah. I remember I'd watch Soul Train on Saturdays, and man, they'd be like, this segment brought to you by Afro Sheen. Afro Sheen, what a true black man puts on his hair. Afro Sheen. Want to be cool? Like the Jackson 5? Use Afro Sheen. And it was like, what was Afro Sheen? What did it, what was the, was it like hairspray? Was it like hair gel? What was it?
6: I don't know what it did, but it made your hair wet.
0: Oh, it made it wet.
4: Brew cream.
6: And shiny.
0: Yeah. So Afro Sheen would be more towards the Rick James look.
6: Yeah, pretty much. Yeah.
4: But it'll let your hair go straight up.
0: Yeah,
4: down.
0: Rick James had that wet Jerry curl. And then, you know, of course, Jackson 5 had the true Afro. So, anyway, black guy from Cali, we want to, when we do open it up, Gene smarter than, you know, at...
4: Don't listen to him. Whatever, I'll be looking for your name.
0: Whatever
4: there,
0: grade he's in.
4: Cali, give me the good answer.
0: Please don't
4: help me
0: just...
4: Out.
0: Don't just... Now,
4: help a fro brother
0: black,
4: out.
0: Now, black guy from Cali, occasionally give him the right answer so then that'll give him a false sense of security, because he will answer one of your questions correctly. In fact, and actually, yeah, and then just mix it up from
4: don't
0: there.
4: Don't hate on the white guy now.
0: No, No, what we're trying to get, you know what, Gene, this is actually completely opposite of how really society is perceived nowadays. This is a black guy trying to help out a white guy.
4: I know, and you're trying to help him not help the white guy.
0: So this is a black guy trying to help a white guy, and the white guy's friend is telling the black guy not to help the white guy.
4: Yeah.
0: That's what this is.
4: We got this all crazy,
0: that's
4: don't
0: very,
4: we?
0: That's a very rare dynamic in today's society. Anyway, black guy from Cali, man, appreciate you, my friend. Thank you for calling.
6: All right, thanks.
0: All right, man. Black guy from Cali, man, been a fan of the show since the Power Pig days.
4: Wow.
0: Yeah. So, Gene, do you, and I bet you Lummy knows where it's at, too. So, I've been, everybody's going to start, like, clowning me a little bit on this, but as I get older, I've put a lot more value on family. And as I get, you know, as we're not racing as much, our last two races have gotten canceled at Ocala Speedway, Bubba Raceway Park. So, you know, and we've kind of skinnied down the schedule because racing in Florida, there's just not enough cars and there's, you know, four or five tracks to choose from. You know, you got Kenny and New Henry. You got Ocala Speedway. You got Lake City. You got Alltech. You got, I think that's
4: Volusia.
0: In Volusia. So, you know, there's just not enough cars for all of us to be running every Saturday night. So we all kind of have working together and we schedule races like every month to every 6 weeks. And so we don't have to be up there so much. And not only that, but the market just, Gene, you know that local racing is in trouble right now.
4: Like, yeah.
0: The streaming services, Flow and Dirt Vision and what have you, that's great. And listen, I watch them just as much as everybody else does. But what that does is it keeps people from coming out to your local track on Saturday night and watching the local guys when they can watch, you know, that's like this. Would you, on a Saturday night, would you go to your local high school football game if it was on a Sunday, or okay, and watch a local football game on Sunday, a high school football game on Sunday, or would you rather watch the NFL Sunday ticket?
3: NFL Sunday ticket.
0: Okay, I mean, yeah, of course. So do you go out to your local Saturday night, you know, local dirt track where most of your guys are local talent? They're great racers, and some of them are even as good enough to be on the big guy circuit, if you will. But it's not the big guy circuit. It's not the professional highest level of dirt racing that you could literally be in your living room.
4: Watching Flow.
0: Watching it, you know, in your underwear, having your girl bring your microwave popcorn and beers.
4: Watching a little man beat everybody.
0: Or you could be on some metal bleachers, right, having to park, I don't know how far to get your seat, watching a bunch of Crown Vic spin out, and, you know, like, watching, you know, not some, you know, like, people that spin out and, you know, listen, as good as you have local racers that are Gene Lasker and Tyler Klim and Mark Whitener and, you know, Ivan at Lloyd and, you know, Seth Geary, you know, Gene, some of the local big shoot, you know, over the, you know, whether it be old timers or up and coming new kids that are really, really good, you know, making it out of Florida and becoming a professional race car driver is very rare because Florida is not recognized at, like, when you think of dirt racing or local short track racing, you think of Indiana,
4: Pennsylvania,
0: Ohio, Pennsylvania, Iowa, you know, that's kind of the states that are, like, you know, that's where the best of the best. So that's where those kids get. They race against better competition. They race more often during the summertime. I mean, in Florida, you're lucky to find.
4: You get rained out all the time.
0: Yeah, in Florida, one, you got a 50-50 shot of raining out. And then if you're talking about the months of, like, June through to September, you know, Gene, at that point, it's a 50-50 rain out because that's our rainy season.
4: Bad.
0: And so, you know, you're pulling 2-3.5 hours to the track. You're burning up, I don't know how much diesel fuel at $5.50 a gallon. And you're racing, you know, a bunch of local guys, and you're a local guy, and it costs you $2,100 to get your car ready, right? You know, Gene, new rubber, you gotta have new tires. So it costs you, you know, $2,100 to get your car ready, and you're racing for $800. And the tracks can't pay any more than that because we don't have anybody coming into the stands as much. When we used to do 1,000 people on a Saturday night, we're now doing 300. Because everybody's at home.
4: Too hot out.
0: Well, Gene, again, you sound like the average fan. Get a rain. Too hot. Rather just stay home and watch World of Outlaws or Lucas. Or, you know what? USAC. There's a real good non-wing show going on. Like, you know, or the 360 Nationals.
4: Yeah, I'd rather watch Rico.
0: You
4: know,
0: are you going to come to my track this Saturday night, or are you going to watch the finals of the 360 Nationals on Flow?
4: Greatest race ever, wasn't it?
0: Right. So you're going to watch, I'm not the 3, the 410. So the Knoxville 410 Nationals final is this Saturday night. Are you going to watch that? Or are you going to pay, you know, two pit passes or $35? That's 70. Are you going to pay $70 for you and your girl to go to your local short track, have access to the pits, and sit on bleachers all night and watch a bunch of, you know, door bangers?
4: Yeah.
0: And listen, as tough as it is to be on the fan and racer side of it, you should see how tough it is to be on the owning a track side of it. No, you know what I'm saying?
4: Yeah.
0: Like, you know, I mean, we're losing way more than you are. I mean, you know, before we pay one racer, we got 3,000 or 4,000 in expenses between all the concession people, the track insurance, the track announcer, the flagman, all the guys who run the wrecker crew, the pit steward, the announcer, the scorekeepers, the ticket takers. Like, I mean, just think, we got $3,000 or $4,000 before we get racer one. Before one person buys a hot dog and pays for a full admission price to come watch the races, we start our night out at $4,000 in the hole.
4: Jeez.
0: So, I mean, you know, and you usually, back in the day, you could make that up because you had, you know, 120 cars. Each car brings 3 or 4, you know, guys for the pits. And then you got, you know, 600, 700 in the bleachers. And that's where, you know, your back gate with your pits and your racers, that pretty much pays the purse if you have a big enough car count. And then usually your grandstands are where your profit is.
4: And then Lasker gets in a bus and tears your fence down.
0: And then Lasker gets in a bus and tears my fence down that costs me $12,200 to fix. See, here's what racers don't understand. When these door jammers out there racing the Crown Vicks and they put the other guy into the wall and then he climbs up the fence, you don't realize that, you know, I have to pay for that fence guy, and let me. I just most recently got hooked up with Travis the welder and Austin, you know, Austin from Austin Fence. But before I had a fence hookup, I'd have to call the local Ocala fence guy, and he'd come out there and be like, "Nah, you know, I can weld it here and bend it there, and you know, if it was all new, it'd be $12,500, but I could probably put it together for about five or six thousand to cobble the fence together, and you know, a couple guys that paid you $35 to get in, and you paid him $50 to finish in last place, and he only bought two pit passes, but he caused $5,000 in damage. Yeah, I mean the numbers get pretty painful pretty quick.
3: Jason Lindquist, $10.
0: So anyway, Gene, we're gonna send you. We're going to send you the link to the app, and
3: I'll send it to him. Yeah. So I'll get with Gene and have him look it up on his email.
4: Okay, good.
0: All right, thank you, Gene.
3: Yeah, because I've done
0: Sarah,
3: it.
0: Sarah, please don't help him. Okay, thank you.
4: Do I get email on my phone?
3: Oh boy, I don't know,
0: Gene. You don't know if you get email on your phone or not?
4: No, I don't.
0: Wow,
4: I got to go to my computer to get
0: this
4: that?
0: This might be dumber than we thought. Like this.
3: Yeah, I don't know what to say now.
0: We might want to be. I mean, this might be border retardation.
3: I mean, he is in fourth grade.
0: I mean, you're true.
7: Mission accomplished. Sure. Another segment failed. More of the Bubba the Love Sponge Show after this.

0: August 14th, 2026. Gene Lasker as your co-host. And later today, we'll be playing probably, maybe we'll get to a little bit earlier today, maybe like 8:30, quarter to 9. But by the end of the show today, we will have played, is Gene Lasker smarter than a fourth grader? I've already showed Gene where we're getting the fourth grade questions from. It's a legitimate fourth grade source. He has verified that. I showed you guys as well. We'll be playing that. This is his first test in fourth grade. Everything's called a test. So like, and if you lose three tests in a row, then you get, knocked down a grade. That's what happened here. Gene used to be in fifth grade, but he lost three in a row. Now this is his first. Well, Gene, this is your first test within your fourth grade year.
1: Yeah.
0: And then if you would happen to throw, if Gene could cobble three together, then he'll go back to fifth grade.
1: Yeah.
0: It may just be it might be like 3 years from now, Gene, and like through all of the, I get three right, move back, but get three wrong. Boom, boom, boom.
1: Yeah.
0: I got to think that you may never get any higher than seventh grade. I mean, in our lifetime,
1: like thanks,
0: in our life. No, it's not nothing to do with friendship. I love the hell out of you. Like, I absolutely adore you. But I'm just trying to be honest with you. Like, if we're just to be
1: just
0: like,
1: be you honest
0: could,
1: with
0: like you, you know, could probably come to me and be like, hey, Sponge, I'm just going to be honest with you. And I probably shouldn't be saying this, but you're probably just going to be fat all your life. Like, you're never going to get back to where you was. So just, be fat and happy.
1: Happy.
0: A fat sponge is sometimes a happy sponge. You know what I'm saying? Like, just eat what you want, buddy. Get as fat as you want. I'm the first guy ever to put a 300-pound man in a sprint car and win a championship. Mm-hmm, I am Gene Lasker. I owned Bubba's sprint car.
1: No one's going to second that beat.
0: I own Bubba's sprint car. I'm the owner. Yeah, I drove two and run more features than any person in one single year at Jacksonville Raceway Park. But I also crashed a lot too.
1: Yes, I did.
0: And Sponge was just smooth and steady. He was a second to sixth place guy every night. Never always got off the wrecks. He's just really good. Yeah.
1: That's a hell of a feat in itself, I'm telling you. Just you finished every single race in the top five or six.
0: Yeah, and that's back when we'd have 24 car fields.
1: Oh yes, sir.
0: Like in today's world.
1: Well, 19 cars at the least.
0: Let's also not forget that sprint car racing 360 unrestricted USCS ASCS rules, meaning like you're a bona fide 360. You're not a Top Gun,
1: right?
0: Choked down, carbureted. You're a legitimate 360. Power plant. We used to race those at East Bay when Stanley Colon and a little bit of Al Vonador when he owned the track. But the heydays was when Stanley Colon owned the track, like let's say 97 through 2003 or whenever Stanley died. It took a little bit of a hit because he sold it. But Stanley, I mean, he was such a great promoter that they would pack the stands out. They would use me to do that because I was on 98 Rock. Everybody, like, I was like, I had the number one show, like, by a 30 share. Everybody listened to the show. Like, women, men, accountants, lawyers, Stevie Williams, excavator, powder, like, guys on the job side, everything. And so we put like two, like, remember, Gene, we put 2,000 or 3,000 people in the stands on just a regular Saturday night. And there would be, now this is unheard of by Florida local racing standards. We would have 35 or 36 sprint cars trying to make a 24 car A main. So they would actually have on an actual B main that you had to transfer out of. Now, Gene, in today's world, you're lucky to get...
1: You'll never see that.
0: You're lucky to get 14 cars.
1: Yeah, that's
0: pavement,
1: about it.
0: Pavement or dirt.
1: Yep.
0: Like, 16 is a good... Like, this Top Gun sprint car series that we run down here, that's basically the only sanctioning sprint car series in all of Florida because, racing is just...
1: They got the BG pavement, guys, but they only got 14 cars.
0: Right, exactly. And you're never going to get all 14 to show up the same night.
1: Nope.
0: I've seen them where they've had car counts of 6 and 7.
1: Yeah, that's about us over in St. Pete right
0: now. So,
1: it's dying here.
0: Yeah, it's a tough living. So anyway, listen, I know I'm guilty of this, and I know absolutely Lasker's guilty of this, but I started to get back to, I wanted to tell everybody that, like, as I get older, I'm trying to put more time in. I got kind of down the beaten path a little bit and got Gene rabbit holed me, or I rabbit holed myself.
2: Yeah, it's Gene, probably.
0: Yeah, let's blame it on Gene. Yeah,
1: just hang let's out just blame with your buddy or whatever, Lummy.
0: Gene, we're just going to start blaming stuff on you. You know what I'm saying? Be like, oh, man, Lummy, you know why I completely...
1: It's whatever you say, you know why Bubba, that's what Lummy's going to say.
0: Yeah, exactly. I mean, I got him so Stockholmed. You don't understand.
1: I live next door.
0: If I told him literally to choke you out, he'd be like Frankenstein and just choke you, put his eyes, roll his eyes in the back of his head and just choke you out.
1: How hard do you want me to choke you, Bubba?
0: Well, hard. So anyway... I have just, like, I'm trying to meet Tarek, my brother-in-law, my sister's husband, who is really a good dude.
1: Is that dude ever going to age?
0: That guy's such a good dude. You know, like, I often think of who my sister could end up with. You know, listen, I love my sister so much. She is such a good person. And, you know, yes, I will proverbially be down on myself and... The 800-pound elephant in the room, as much as I fret over my sister, and my sister, you know, tells me how much she loves me and how proud she is of me. She's like my little cheerleader as well, because there's been times where I've been, you know, like really mentally down. You know, Lummy, I was really, really depressed like in 17 and 18 when I didn't know if I was going to be able to make it or not. Like, you know, I was talking to Fabrizi about maybe selling roofs. Lasker told me that...
1: I'll give you half my business.
0: Well, yeah, Lasker actually, I've told the story before, but Lasker actually, you know, was one of about five people, Jimmy Clevis, the Diacos, a bunch of people stepped up and said, hey, we'll try to carve out some kind of job for you, and they were there for me, you know. And so I'll be forever grateful, but there were a couple years that I was really, you know, not necessarily mentally in a good place, and my sister, you know, would be like, you know, kind of like call on me every couple of days and check on me. And she would come. I mean, that was when I was living in a trailer behind the studio. Remember that?
2: Yes.
0: Those were the worst years ever. And my washer and dryer were underneath the stairwell. So my, you know, I had to do my laundry outside in the out in the parking lot. And I had like the little canopy down with these little chairs. And it had a little grill on the outside of the 31-foot trailer that I lived in for 4 months because I didn't know, you know, I didn't really know the future of the show, if we were going to make it or not. You know, that's Lummy when we were on Twitch and a smattering of some, you know, some terrestrial affiliates. But, you know, the most of our money was starting to lean on streaming. And in the early days of streaming, before we got, I don't know, the level that we are now, you know, it was really touch and go. Really touch and go. You know, I'm borrowing money from Tom Bean and, you know, trying to make payroll and... It was a very tough time, and my sister has always been there for me, and so I'm trying to spend more time with her.
1: So you don't think she ever in the background when she wasn't talking to you going, ha-ha, I'm making more money than him now?
0: No, not. Anyway, like I said, I forever will beat myself over missing her wedding. The 800-pound gorilla sometimes in the room is...
1: You missed her wedding?
0: Yes. We were arguing at the time, having some stupid family dust up. And my wife at the time, you know, like it was just, they kind of didn't like Heather. And, you know, I don't know, Heather was very sweet to them, but it was just, not a very healthy time for my family. And so my sister had a destination wedding, and it was just my mom and my stepfather, Eddie, and a couple other people, you know, just a couple, I forget, like, well, hold on, Mike Tyson was there.
2: Yes,
0: yes, Mike Tyson crashed my sister's wedding.
1: You're kidding me?
0: No, I'm not. So listen, I mean, I can even show you pictures. So my brother-in-law and my sister, they decided to do this getaway wedding in Vegas, and literally it's just the family members only. Like, it's me. It would have been me and Heather had we gone, but I didn't go, and that's what I'll, you know, forever. And like, let me, as she has pictures of her wedding, and it's a family-only deal, and it's just mom and Jeff. And it's not me and my wife, because I was being a hard-headed, stupid son of a bitch listening to people I shouldn't listen to. And, you know, man, if your significant other ever gives you an ultimatum to pick her or your family, man, don't pick her.
1: You should know that.
0: Because you know why? Your family will never leave you.
1: Yeah.
0: Whether you're, when you're at your, do you think that Heather or any, like, do you think that any of the women that I've been with, now, hopefully they love me for the right reason, but I think that money had a lot to do with the attraction.
1: You think?
0: The lifestyle and the money and the big house and all that, you know, really probably had something to do with me scoring, you know, as hot a women, and including like what, like Erica, like she's way hot compared to what I probably should be with.
1: Yeah, but she jumped on board when you had nothing.
0: Yeah, Erica's been there for a long time for me.
1: She's real.
0: And she's the, out of all of them, she's by far the one that truly loves me for me.
1: Right.
0: And loved me when I was at my lowest. Like, you know. And so anyway, I missed my sister's wedding. But if you look at picture, if you look at pictures from the wedding, Mike Tyson is in them.
1: Why? He was next door. He was next.
0: So listen, they got married in Vegas, and it was like, I don't know, it was at one of the hotels, and then you rent out their, like, they have a little mini ballroom for like a small, you know, private weddings like this. Yeah. Like, just, you know, you probably have, you know, 10 to 12 people, you know, with your family and a couple of your close friends. And so they have these little rooms specifically made, so you're not renting out a big ballroom, right, you know, when you're only going to have 14 people.
1: Exactly.
0: And they sell you the cake package and the guy that takes the picture package. And, you know, it's just the typical New York, Las Vegas wedding. Well, Tyson was doing an autograph within this mall area that's hooked on to the casino. You know, are these sports memorabilia shops? Then they got a couple of the storefronts are, you know, temporary wedding deals, you know, where Tara would be. That's all within, like, you know, the mall area. And so the place, the business that was right by where she was getting married at, in this little hall within the mall, was a sports memorabilia deal, and they had Mike Tyson signing, like a 2-hour Mike Tyson signing. And you could get, and the way this works with celebrities, and Pete Rose did it a lot, is that they'll pay you per signature. So let me, like, they may charge the audience, I mean the customers, you know, $100, but, you know, Tyson gets 75 of it.
2: Yeah.
0: And, you know, you sit there for 2 hours and sign 1,000 autographs, you know, now you got, you know, what?
1: Did Hogan get that when he did his?
0: Oh, but it was much, much larger. Much,
1: really?
0: Much larger. Yeah. Much, much larger of an amount. Yeah, just, I'm not going to get into that. So anyway, Tyson's doing like a 2-hour, you know, autograph session right next to Tara. Well, his autograph session gets done. Well, you know, the back end of the store, what's open to the front, but they have a backstage area, like how the you know, delivery guys and the employees and people that are dropping off supplies, you know, they got the back door. And so he goes out the back door of this car memorabilia place. Well, the back door of its place is right next door to the back door where Tara's having her wedding.
1: Uh-huh.
0: And Tyson and his couple of his handlers, they heard, like, the music over pumping.
1: Uh-huh.
0: My sister had, like, a little bit of a DJ and a whole nine yards. And Tyson, you know, being Mike Tyson, just stuck his head in there because he, like, thought it was some kind of party, right?
1: Yeah.
0: I mean, right? I mean, you know, yeah. Let me, if you're Mike Tyson, you just made $10,000, you know. At, you
1: looking
0: know,
1: for what, a free show.
0: Well, you just look, I mean, you're just looking, something sounds fun, so let me check it out. So he sticks his head in. Tarek recognizes it, and Tarek just, like, now think about it, Lummy. You're from Florida. You're getting married. You got your Florida family there, right? And you look towards the back part of your facility, and you think you saw Mike Tyson stick his head, like, so, like, you're like, man, I may have had too much to drink tonight, or, like, man, those
1: whatever. That tattoo on his face looked like Mike Tyson.
0: So then you tell everybody, because this is what happened. Tarek told, like, Tara and my mom and Jeff, hey, I think Mike Tyson just stuck his head through the back door over there. And Tara was like, Tarek, just quit it. Like, you're already
1: drinking.
0: Like, we just got married. So they literally just had their ceremony, and they were just starting, like, the, you know, having, like, some background music and cutting the cake kind of deal, very private deal. And so Tarek sees Mike Tyson. He tells the family, hey, I saw Mike Tyson. They tell him, all right, stop with your, like, here you are. You've only been married 20 minutes and you're already doing jokes and stuff. Like, stop, like, for real. And he goes and says, no, I'm going to go look. So he goes to the back, you know, where that little hallway is to be like the little backstage corridor of all business.
1: Finds him.
0: And there's Tyson, and he's getting ready to get like in an SUV. And Tariq goes, hey, we were having a wedding. We're having a wedding over here, and I saw you stick your head, you know, head in here. And if you'd like, man, we got food and, you know, a DJ and liquor. You know, we're having a little party here. We'd love to, like, never in a million years thinking Mike Tyson would say,
1: walk in.
0: Oh yeah, let me go over there. So, you know, as he does, when you find Mike Tyson in the parking lot that's attached to your wedding venue because he ducked his head in there and looked at you, and he's in his car now or getting ready to get in his SUV, and you tell him, hey, do you want to come to my wedding party? Never in a million years would you think that he would say, you know,
1: yeah.
0: Well, guess what he said? Yeah, I like to hang out. And this is like Saturday. This is like Saturday at like 7:30 p.m. You know, like they got married fairly early. And so Tyson came in for like 20 minutes and was hanging out and told, actually looking at my sister's big boobs, and he actually commented to Tariq, man, those look like those would be fun. For real. Like, that's the, like my whole family, there's an urban, like, this, I wish I could have been there. I wish I would have been there. But, you know, Mike Tyson was at Tara's party. And then when it was time to take pictures, you know, he kind of stepped aside. And then Tariq, hey, Mike, will you get in our, we'd love to have you. We'd love to have our wedding picture have you in it.
2: He's like, yeah, all right.
0: So my sister's wedding pictures, there's some pictures that she's got from there. Now, he didn't stay for all the pictures because, you know, they do like the groom and like within the whole picture dance is like, what, 30 minutes? He just, you know, took like, they snapped like two or three different pictures. I think one with him and Tara, one with him, the entire family, and then him with one and him and Tariq. But, I mean, that's pretty cool, right?
3: Yeah.
0: I mean,
3: how many
0: people got married in Vegas on a little, you know, 12-person family-only kind of deal, and Mike Tyson ended up, you know, hanging out for 20 minutes at your party? People would even, you know what, I wouldn't even believe Tara if she didn't have pictures. Like, and this is way before AI. You know, this is like, what, I think they've been married, 12 years, something like that? I mean, I think they got married.
1: It has to be like about that.
0: 10,000, I think they got married in like 10 or 11.
3: Okay. 14, yeah.
0: Yeah, I mean, they've been together. Yeah, they've been together. So I'm trying to spend more time with my sister. I'm trying to spend more time with my mother. I've been finding myself, if I have a Saturday open now, me and Eric will drive over and take my mom. She loves going to Culver's, and then we get in the golf cart and drive around. Like, she just she likes that. So I'm trying to spend more. My mom's 80 now, and I'm trying to spend more time with her. And I'm trying to spend more time with my sister. Like last Friday night, Lummi, I made sure to invite her to the comedy show. And she ended up going with meeting Gene and Sarah up there, sat by them one row up from me. But it was good to see my sister there. Like,
3: yeah, it's good.
0: I'm trying to do more stuff with her.
1: She bought my ticket.
0: Yeah, I know she did. God, she's such a baller. You don't even understand. But anyway, I've been trying to spend more time and having lunch with Tariq, her husband.
1: Who don't age?
0: Who's just, he's from Egypt. You know, like, technically he's an African American, but because he's from Egypt and that's part of Africa. But
1: he got the best part of a black guy.
0: Well, thank you, Gene. I think he's a good dude. Thanks. Well, if he's better than the next guy, but you're scoring it, not me. So I go to lunch with him yesterday, and we're over. You know, we kind of met halfway, and that's kind of the halfway point's kind of where Gene lives. That's kind of the halfway point. So we were going to go to lunch. Him and I were supposed to go to lunch, but he's like, hey, I gotta swing by this place where he buys silver.
1: He's a good, smart man.
0: Like, he's been buying silver for quite a while. Like, I know how many ounces he has. He told me yesterday, and I almost fell over. But he has been buying silver, you know, back when he was paying $18 for silver.
1: Yep.
0: I think silver is now 66, something like that. I don't know what it is. And so he likes to buy silver. And he likes to buy them, like, in these big 10-ounce silver bars, you know, or he'll buy some collector coin silver, you know, like that. But he likes... So he goes every couple months to this place...

0: it probably 100 times because they say gold collectibles.
1: I didn't realize they sold that because I'll be in there today. I'll stop by today.
0: So I didn't. So I've never been there. I've never been there.
1: But I'm afraid I'm going to sell my coins to them.
0: Well, I mean, Gene, that's what you can do. Or you can.
1: I know, and I don't want to sell my coins, but I'm afraid I go in there and they tell me it's worth this much money. And I don't know.
0: Maybe that. Maybe you can do that.
1: They'll wheel and deal me out of
0: it. But you could also go and roll it into some more, like, you know, like, I'm just saying, you could go and take some of your jewelry and some of your gold that you may never wear. They'll give you, and then you could get cash for it. Or they would say, do you want to invest in some silver or some anything you can think of? They got it. And so before Tariq and I went to lunch yesterday, he said, hey, I go like every month or so and buy some silver. That's what I've been doing. And smart, by the way. Oh my God, he's, I don't know how much. I mean, I know how much he's got, and so,
1: silver's going to be going to go up to like $500 an ounce in probably 5 years.
0: So anyway, I didn't know. I'm like, first of all, I don't have the money to do this. You know, maybe if I ever had some extra money, I'd start rolling in. But I was just, you know, hanging out with Tariq. So, you know, I wasn't there to buy any gold or silver or anything like that. But I've always wanted to know what that place was, like what it was. And so I met him over there. It's called Legacy Coins. I'm actually on their website now. It's Tampa Bay Gold and – is it Tampa Bay Gold and Silver? No,
2: Tampa Gold Silver.
0: Yeah, TampaGoldSilver.com. You can just put in Google Legacy Coins, and it's unbelievable. This place is unbelievable. I mean, you can buy the bars, you can buy coins, or they'll – and you know what, Lummy? They're big on watches. Like, they got Rolexes.
2: Did you tell them about the Bubba Army watch?
1: Well, Lummy, I want to hawk this Lummy, for $400.
0: I'm literally at a legitimate gold and silver and bullion and collectibles place. And no, I'm not going to tell them about my $79.95 Bubba Army sweeping.
1: Only so many made. It's collectibles.
0: I know, but don't take your Bubba watches in there, please.
2: That's where Gene's for going.
0: By the way, I met Josh. Josh, Eric, and then there's another dude there. I don't know if his name was John or Larry, but here's the other thing. They all got sidearms on them.
1: Nice.
3: Well, yeah, of course they do.
0: Because I'm talking to Eric. He's got his gun right there, you know, like he's a cowboy.
1: Yeah.
0: And I'm like, wow, that's kind of cool. And he goes, listen, we got, you know, he probably got millions and millions of, like, this is a place that's got real commodities like gold and silver. So, like, this isn't like ripping off an iPhone.
1: No. Nope.
0: That's, you know, electronic device that's going to be outdated and fine. Like, this is what, you know, financial markets trade on. And, like, I think it's smart. I don't know a lot about investing, but I think it's smart to buy gold and silver. I think you'll never go wrong. I think that it's just like, you can't go wrong with precious metals, I guess. But this place, man, Gene, this is literally like
1: 5 minutes.
0: A half a mile, like maybe a mile. A
1: mile from my house.
0: This might be a mile from your house. Yeah, so sports memorabilia,
1: sports cards?
0: They got sports stuff in there. They got a full-size Bart Starr statue.
1: Really?
0: I forgot to ask him how much. I might want to buy that. Mm. Got a full, and then they got, you know, I'm trying to think of the other, they got a famous statue of another, well, not Jordan, it was another, it was Muhammad Ali.
1: Yeah.
0: They got Muhammad Ali, they got a statue of him, and then they got all these bats and jerseys, but more importantly, man, look what's under the counter. Man, Tariq bought this big, I'm not going to tell you how many ounces, but it was a big old heavy bar of silver. Like, man, I wish I could get me some silver. I mean, you're pretty pimp when you're walking into the gold and silver place. When you're walking into Legacy Coins, and then you got a big hunk of gold or silver, you know, something really, really, really, really, you know, really, really going to hold its value. So 10 years from now, you're going to be even that much more of a pimp. So anyway, man, Legacy Coins, it's right there on the corner. I know you've passed it. Gene, roll up in there.
1: I'm going today.
0: Say, hey, man, I didn't hear it on Bubba. See, I'm part of the show. So what kind of deal are you going to get me? I'm going to buy some silver. I got some gold I want you to look at.
1: I got some coins I want to talk about.
0: Yeah, I mean, here's the one thing, OG, more than anything, even if you didn't buy or sell,

0: You could go over there and they would give you, like, they would, listen, they're such good dudes. Like, in some of these type of places where you sell coins and, you know, collectibles, it feels, you kind of got a feel, like a shady kind of feeling. Like, the guy behind, you know, like, he's in a wife beater, and he's Italian dude smoking a cigar with his hair slicked back. And, you know, it's kind of like, you know, I'm sure there are some people that trade silver and things, coins, and various coin shops and things like collectible shops and coin shops in Tampa that's got a shady feel to it. But this place feels like you're almost walking into like the, you know, like the Wawa or the upper crust, you know, convenient. You know, like when you walk into a Wawa and it's all just absolutely
1: American,
0: clean. Well, I was going to say American. But anyway, Gene, if they could at least give you a general idea of what you got, what it's worth.
1: Yeah, I'm going there.
0: They're really, really like honest and forthright like that. Like, you know, they'll tell you what you got.
1: I
0: like,
1: got
0: they're
1: some not trying untouched to, Morgan coins.
0: Yeah, they, like they would say, hey, Gene, you know, listen, those things are worth X, and we'll give that to you. Like, that's what we'll, you know, that's what they're worth, though. Even if you walk away, we'll at least tell you what they're worth. So then, Gene, you got a better idea what you got.
2: Yeah.
0: Right? You don't know what you got. I mean, you could, within the coins and things that you already got, you could have some stuff in there.
1: Like, I hope so.
0: Like, what if you got, like, I mean, gold is 40, I think gold's 4,500 an ounce right now.
1: Yeah.
0: So, oof. I mean, you know.
1: I got 20.
0: 1 ounce of, yeah, you might, you think you got 20 ounces of gold?
1: Yes, sir.
0: You think you got 20 ounces of gold?
1: I have 20 ounces of gold.
3: No, he knows he has 20
0: so
3: ounces.
0: So there's
3: of gold.
0: No speculation. You know.
1: I got 10 ounces of it when it was 800 an ounce in 2002.
0: Gee, that's 100 grand. That's 100 grand.
1: Yeah.
0: Just in gold.
1: Yeah.
0: Okay.
1: I got a couple of pounds of silver.
0: For real?
1: For real.
0: Just
1: I told you about silver a long time ago.
0: So you've been buying?
1: Yeah. Ever since Jimmy Dahl turned me on to it. Remember back in the day when we was buying them?
0: Now, well, you need to start buying your silver over here.
1: No, that's where I'm going.
0: At Legacy.
3: Good.
0: I mean, they'll give you the because, you know, dealers can build a little bit of a profit margin for them based on what spot is.
1: Well, they're going to make their money on it.
0: No, they're going to make their money. Of course they are.
1: Yeah.
0: But they're not going to kill you. Like, you're going to.
1: That's all you're looking for.
0: Probably it's going to be as competitive. What you're paying for an ounce of silver or an ounce of gold is probably about as best of a deal as you're going to find in this area. They're really competitive on that.
1: That's all you can ask for.
0: And man, gee, like when I start making a little extra money, you know what I mean? I got like, you know, cause I will start saving money when we are out of the Nassau lease, which starts January 1st, I have to pay clear to the end of the lease. That kind of sucks. That kind of hurts. But when starting in January, we get that's going to be a direct savings to us. So maybe I could make a little bit. Lummy and start buying me some
1: silver.
0: Some silver. I hope I'm not too late to the game.
1: No, you're not too late to the game. 5 years from now is going to be too late to the game.
0: Yeah, yeah, but like if you know, let's say in the next year, like starting like in February, I could like, you know, maybe February month, like, you know, 10 months of being able to save a couple $1,000s.
1: Right.
0: And then just
1: 2 years from there, you'll be
0: just,
1: doubling your
0: and
1: money.
0: And just turn that into what? Silver and gold?
1: Silver. You can't afford gold.
0: Yeah.
1: It's too late for that.
4: Yeah, you're right. Listen,
1: go for the silver.
4: I know you want to get in the precious metal markets.
1: Gold's too much now.
4: Right now, gold's 4,500 an ounce. So I don't think you got enough for that, but you might want to start with silver. Now, see, you know,
1: you might
4: want to start with silver. Silver right now is, what is silver? I don't even know. Silver is $64.
1: Yeah, it was 80 a couple months ago.
4: Yeah, you can.
0: Oh, it was?
1: Yeah.
4: Yeah. So you can get into the silver market, my friend. Go to Legacy.
0: They're right there at Dale Mabry and like, they're right there before those railroad tracks. That's kind of no man's land. It's no man's land. Yeah, you're transitioning from Dale Mabry to
1: 41
0: to 41
1: into Land O'Lakes Boulevard.
0: And then potentially making a right or left on 54, which could take you to the interstate or take you to Pinellas County.
1: Yeah.
0: So it's right there on the right hand side. It's called Legacy. Man, go check them out. And Gene, I'm hoping maybe that's where I'm going to go. Maybe like next year when I got a little something.
1: Yeah, that's what you want to do.
0: Yeah, that's what I like to do.
3: I mean, Gene might be able to chip you off a little bit here and there, right, Gene?
0: I don't want to. No, I don't want to
1: chip off nothing.
0: Hold on, Lummy. I don't need Gene's money, and I would. And you know what?
1: That's for my grandbabies.
0: Hold on, Gene would, and Gene will tell you right now. I have never asked for a dollar from him.
1: He'd never pay me a dollar either.
0: Well, that's not what. Gene, you got.
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0: private video this weekend. I don't know doing what. I got a lot of stuff to do that we'll offer up in the members-only YouTube section.
1: Yeah, Gary has a... I'm sending one of... I recorded one last night.
0: Oh, you did?
1: Yeah, bowling.
0: Oh, did you do... Oh, did you start your Thursday night bowlings again?
1: Oh, I've been doing it for 10 years now.
0: Hold on now. So you're trying to say for the last 10 years...
2: You're a professional bowler?
0: No, it's not what he's saying, Lasker. Shut up. Yeah. Stop, idiot.
2: What's your bowling score?
0: No, listen, that's... Shut up. Let me ask my question first, and then can ask your question. Do you have you constantly every Thursday been bowling all of this time? I thought you took a break.
1: Yeah. No. I took a break maybe for like a month.
0: Every Thursday night you still continue to bowl. I thought that was just like a league that you were in, and it wasn't. So this is just all the time you're in a league.
1: Yes. Yeah. Okay. Our team is very dedicated.
0: Right. And you're in the midst of a season right now?
1: Yeah. It's second last week.
2: Now, are you ever going to win?
1: Yeah, we've won it before.
0: You've won, and what does winning it mean?
1: We usually get about $100 gift card, and then usually about $100 to the bowling alley to spend.
0: Yeah, but it's way more than what it costs you, right?
1: Oh, of course.
0: Like, what does it cost each week?
1: $14.
0: $14.
1: Yes.
0: But then, you know, you always get some
2: fries.
0: That's
2: a pretty cheap night out.
0: Yeah, but you do that every week.
1: Yes.
0: And so it's not 14. It's probably at the end of the night. It's probably closer to 30. Your total bill every night. By the time you have a beer and you have a couple little, maybe some pretzel bites, or are you the kind of guy that can go to a bowling alley and order nothing? Because I'm not. Man, it doesn't matter if I just had dinner an hour before. When I go to the bowling alley, I got to get me some pretzel bites or some nachos or something.
1: I got to at least have a drink. But my team, they definitely order for the whole table.
0: I know. So do you have to like? So you guys,
2: what does
0: all
2: that mean?
0: You guys,
2: no, everybody chips in.
1: There's two guys that like just order for everybody.
0: Oh, and they pay for it.
1: Yeah, they make good money.
0: So they're rich.
1: Yeah.
0: So they just like they help. Like man, listen, Lummy's. We gotta have Lummy in our team. But the bottom line is, we gotta all pitch in and buy his tacos and his beers because
2: he's good and we suck.
0: But yeah, because
2: we can keep him on our team.
0: Twinkle Toe Garrison.
2: Are you that good?
1: These are the two guys that buy everything are actually the two best.
0: Yeah, okay.
2: Oh, really?
0: You know what? I mean, that means they like
2: showing off.
0: Well, no, that means they like Lummy's companionship and they think Lummy's a cool dude to hang out with. So you know, you take care of that guy.
2: Suckers.
0: That's the guy you want hanging out with. With Lummy. See, Gene, you got to think, if Lummy's hanging out with you, not only is Lummy funny and he's a good dude, but I mean,
2: if you got to get into no bowling ball fights.
0: Well, here's the deal. If anybody starts getting a little bit, lippy, you got a 6'6", 315-pound,
2: coming at you.
0: You know, retard strong, will do as told, loyal. I mean, once he becomes your friend and he's loyal,
2: right,
0: he will fight to your honor. So he would step up there and take a bowling ball to his big fat head. Before I let it hit you, because he's just very protective like that. At least he's like George of Mice and Men. You know, I just want to pet it, and I just want to see the wabbits.
2: Smash it.
0: And then if it's mean to you, I will smash it. And if it's nice to you, I will like it and I will love it. But if it is mean to you, I will smash and kill it for you, Gene.
2: Quickly.
0: So, Lummy, how did bowling go last night?
1: It didn't do as good as the week before, but the one I recorded,
0: that's what your behind the scenes Lummy living with Lummy is going to be.
1: Exactly.
0: Oh, I think the fans would love that.
1: Yeah, it's just a quick little one gamer.
0: Was it the entire game or was it just
1: the entire first game? So
0: I know. So there's some probably 15-20 minutes of length.
1: No, because I told him I only wanted record. I had a guy on my team just record when I would get up and bowl just to make it quick.
0: Did Ashley edit it? Did you actually do that?
1: I cut down a little bit, and then Gary's going to make it nice and
0: all
1: pretty.
0: All right, thanks, my friend.
2: Did you bowl the time that we went to the game room?
1: Yeah, but that lane was a little smaller, and I had a little concussion, so I was a little out of it.
2: A concussion?
0: Yeah, of course.
2: From what?
0: He doesn't know.
1: Bubba, remember when Bubba spun me out and I ran right into the wall
0: Oh, you're talking about...
2: He did it on purpose.
0: Oh, hold on. So, we're talking about the go-kart race?
1: Yeah.
0: So let me... Like, okay, I got I just got... Listen, let's just be honest. Me and Gene, next to Brian... I mean,
2: Brian just bonsai smashed.
1: Hold on, don't get Macho Man upset.
0: So
1: Macho Man let him go first.
0: Okay, yes. Macho Man probably should have won. But when Gene and I are coming through the field, we are the dirt. Like, we know how to spin you out better than anybody else because we've raced for real.
3: We
0: know how to hook you when you're at your most vulnerable and it not spin us out as well. We know how to do that. So me and Gene, we start spinning everybody out, including Macho Man. But Lummy, I see Lummy up there, and I'm trying to get by him, you know, because he's, you know, I'm a better race car driver than he is. I know where to lift, I know where to pick up, I know how to roll through the corners, the stuff that me and Gene and, you know, Brian obviously, you know, and Macho, I guess. So I spun. Lummy's right in front of me, driving like a lunkhead, like, you know, like I just can't quite get by him, and finally he gives me an opening, Gene, but it. The opening would require him like to get go head on into the retaining deal.
3: It's right
0: when you were picking up the throttle, getting steam. So I hook him, and he's trying to get back on the throttle to go through the corner, and he literally hit the wall so hard that the back end of his go kart came up.
1: Yeah,
3: damn.
0: And he was like joggled. And so that's why he blames he didn't bowl as well is because I gave him a concussion head on, like almost like a Dale Senior type.
3: Kind of like a little dizzy and stuff.
1: Oh yeah,
3: oh yeah.
1: Oh, I was dazed and confused.
0: What was your three scores last night?
1: I think the first one was 181, 178, and 163.
0: Oh, what happened, man? You started out hot and then just lost. Did you get tired?
1: No, they're remodeling the lanes.
0: Drunk?
1: No, it was hot. The AC wasn't working right because they're remodeling the lanes.
0: I'm not even going to the place.
3: You bowl with two size balls.
0: Yeah, he probably has like a spare.
3: Smashed a beginning one with a heavy ball, and then
0: called
3: a light ball.
0: It's called your starter ball and then your spare ball. Like, so if you have any pins, like if you leave two or three, then you grab another ball.
3: A lighter ball.
0: Because I don't think, does a spare ball not hook as much, Lummy?
1: Yeah, a lot of people like the straight ball for that. It all depends. I only have one ball. The rich guy on my team gave me one of his balls, so I just used that.
0: How about shoes? How do you get? Do you just rent them? Or did you buy your own? You probably got your own.
1: Well, since I know the owner of the thing, the free ones you get, I just take them home with me.
3: Then just give them back at the end of the year.
0: And so they know that they just got one on you. You got a pair of their shoes.
1: Yeah, so every year
0: So you just pay it up front and be done with it.
3: So do you walk right out in the parking lot with them on?
0: No, you can't do that. You can't get gravel on the heat. Gene,
3: No, I know. I got a pair.
0: I know, but you know you can't walk into the parking lot with them.
1: Gene's going to work.
3: You
1: with
3: get them for free. You know who cares?
0: But you're messing them up.
3: Yeah,
0: you dumbass. You can't, plus, you don't want to scratch a guy's lanes. If you got gravel on your shoes or something, you're going to scratch the guy's lanes all up. Gene?
3: Not mine.
0: Yeah, well.
3: I mean, I de-skidded my shoes once before.
0: So, listen, Lummy. Gene, you know, he's always up to, he's always got some kind of drama going on, whether it's the golf cart plays or. Whether it's just what the guy that was sniffing Sarah at Publix. Gene's always got. Some type of situation going on. Oh, Lummy, I was completely remiss. I got some. Mike Costolito.
1: Oh, nice.
0: From Super Fat. I guess that's Super Fat Bubba Light.
1: Yeah.
0: I actually knew that was Super Fat Bubba Light.
1: Chris Dix, 25.
0: Chris Dix.
1: That's right.
0: How would you like to live with that name?
3: He's a cool dude, man. Chris, him and his brother.
0: Chris Dix. Thank you, Chris Dix.
3: His wife is a singer in a badass band.
0: Really? What's her first name? Needmore? Hi.
3: I don't know.
0: My name's Chris Dix.
3: Welcome. I think I'll bring you some of his barbecue sauce.
0: I'm Chris Dix, and meet my wife, Needmore. And we're here trying to sling the best barbecue we can. Where does Chris Dix got a barbecue joint at?
3: I don't think he's got a barbecue joint, but he invented freelance? His own barbecue sauce or something.
0: Oh, yeah, Chris Dix. And what's his wife's name, Gene?
3: Needmore.
0: I'm glad we're cracking ourselves up.
3: Man.
0: So anyway, listen, Lummy. Mike.
3: Thanks, Chris.
0: Super Fat Bubba Light, of course. And then Hierarchy stepped up big.
1: All right.
0: $150 on Hierarchy. And $1 on Super Fat. Thank you, guys. Appreciate you. So I'm scrolling through Lasker's Facebook page yesterday. you know, got a little bit of time.
3: You never know what you're going to find there.
0: And I get a notification that Lasker has posted a new thing a couple days ago or something. And so I stumble upon this. And it's posted on Gene Lasker's Facebook page. And it says, here's the body pieces of a 75 step side square body that's for sale, $25,000. It's going to go quickly. How about that paint job? How about that paint job? John Boy scumbag. So I'm thinking, okay, well, this is probably Adam from Fender Works' shop.
3: Yeah, he did a great job.
0: He is now taking over all of Gene's restoration paint job projects. And Gene loves this dude. And is that dude not jacked up and high tense or what?
3: Man,
0: like, you just don't you feel like he's just ready to smash your face in at any time?
3: At any time.
0: Like, but he's the coolest dude ever.
3: Right.
0: And like,
3: cool
0: and
3: calm.
0: And the nicest dude ever. And when you go to his body shop, he's got his own body shop. It's called Fender Works. And like, it's just, he owns it. He's got a couple workers, and they got
3: always like, packed full of cars.
0: Packed full of cars, because he has all these used car dealerships. And when they take something on trade, and it's got a little ding here, a little scratch here, they need to turn it quickly and get it back on the lot so they can put it for sale. But it might need $400 or $500 paint job. So they send it right down to Adam from Fender Works, and that's where he gets most of his business, unless Gene's in there bugging him about 75 restoration projects that he's got. but man, he's the greatest guy ever. But you just get this feeling like, man, this dude could snap at any time. Like, I'm just gonna be real cool, and like, he's a cool dude, and I like him a lot. And he does great work. Oh my God, his work
3: does make you nervous.
0: His work is unbelievable. Like, he's just unbelievable. He's a great painter. Stuff looks great, but he could snap at any time. He's so high tense. I'm a little bit nervous. So anyway, Lasker, I'm assuming at the storyline, Lummy, that a guy named John Boy started painting some of Gene's stuff.
3: Yeah,
0: and Gene went down there and it sucked. And John Boy tried to gouge him on some money, tell him that he owned this much. Lasker yoked up his parts out of John Boy's shop, took him over to Adam from Fender Works, and now for Adam from Fender Works is like the best ever because he actually does good work.
3: Dude, he does great work.
0: At a great price. Like, you're not going to find a body
3: shop.
0: Look at
3: that paint job, man. It talks for itself.
0: So Lasker finally got him a good... See, the only thing you didn't include in your post was you should have put # Fender Works. # Adam's the best. You didn't like see you well, made fun of John Boy, but the example you're using of some unbelievable paint is Fender Works.
3: Right.
0: So you need to
3: while
0: you're dogging John Boy, you should be putting
3: Well,
0: Adam
3: I'm not
0: over.
3: Gonna dog anybody when I'm talking good about Fender Works, so I don't put two together.
1: Big Red, $100.
3: As soon as I get the truck. I'm probably picking up the truck today, I think.
0: Big Red. Thank you. Big Red getting it in. Thank you, Big Red. I know his family was in Canada for a couple weeks, and he actually missed him.
1: He's back.
0: I mean, as much as this guy would love to have some free time, like maybe a couple of days away from the family, man, after about 4, 5, or 6 days of not being with your significant other, you probably start missing her a little bit, you know?
1: Yeah, I'm sure.
0: Like, what? Let me, how many days before you start missing Ashley? Like, maybe 4?
1: A day.
0: Yeah,
3: me too. Lummy. Yeah. A day.
0: Here's what Lummy's answer should have been. About 30 seconds, Bubba. Ashley, she tells me when I'm supposed to miss her or not. And right now, she doesn't want me missing her. So I ain't missing her, Bubba. That's what I'm saying. So Lasker talks bad about his former, so I look at it. I'm like, okay, this is what happened. Gene went to this guy named John Boy. He tried to screw Gene over.
3: He did.
0: He pissed Gene off. Gene yoked out his parts. Took him over to Adam from Fender Works. And now, but in your just now within your little video here, do you say Adam from Fender Works?
3: I don't know.
0: So, can you see where the problem could potentially be, bud?
3: Well, the problem is that there was no problem.
0: The problem is you are dogging one guy. As much as we know John Boy sucks.
3: That's all I really wanted to do.
0: No, but...
1: Why don't you put over Adam?
0: You got to put over the guy.
3: Oh, I was going to put over Adam when I get my truck, and then you really see it.
0: But you should put over Adam every step of the way.
3: Okay.
0: So you'd be like, hey, listen, John Boy's an idiot. And he couldn't do good work like this. Oh, by the way, this is Adam from Fenderworks. That's where the,
3: Yeah.
0: Finally, Gene Lasker has found a guy that's got, you know, really good work at really good prices.
3: And gets things done in time.
0: And doesn't try to screw you over and give you a stupid mistake.
3: Lie about your pool being broken and your
0: wife
3: being sick.
0: Adam says he's going to have something on Thursday, bet you're damn right it's Ray on Thursday.
3: Uh-huh.
0: You go to John Boy, Billy Joe, Bob, rip off McGillicuddy, and he says Thursday. Next thing you know, it's next Tuesday. What am I going to do, Gene Lasker? I mean, I need those parts immediately. I got to start. Coben's got to start putting them back on the car. Can't have them. They're painting, on you. See, so you should put over the guy. You know, the guy you're this. The guy that's genuinely been your savior in this whole situation for you to be able to roll cocky, knowing that you're getting, you know, them done correctly at a fair price, is Adam from Fenderworks, and you never mention him.
3: In this one, I did, but well, I mostly all the time do.
0: Okay.
3: But I really don't want to dog somebody and then mention somebody good in the same.
0: Well, that's not a good marketing ploy. Like, that's stupid. I mean, like, that doesn't even make sense, Gene.
3: Why? Good is good and bad is bad.
0: I know, but part of the good is the fact that you found somebody to make it not so bad. Have you ever thought about that?
3: Yeah.
0: One of the reasons why you're having it good is because you found somebody to take the bad away. And you were able
3: That's
0: to leave. You were able to leave the bad. What if you hadn't found Adam from Fenderworks?
3: But I had to find something
0: sooner or later. So this would have been a great time saying, "See that my boy Adam from Fenderworks."
3: This is Adam taking the film for me.
0: So he's the one that. Hold on, you jobbed him out so bad that you made him do the recording because you're so goddamn boomer.
3: No, I told him, send me some pictures. Where are we at, bro? And he's doing this video.
0: Oh, so you're so damn lazy that you told him to videotape your parts.
3: He called me, told me we got parts painted, and I said, "All right."
0: Look
3: at that. That's a tailgate, bro.
0: I know, bro.
3: Got brand new Fenderwells. Look at that.
0: Hold on.
3: Look at that tailgate.
0: And he had some body work to do on that too.
3: Yes, he did. I mean, holes in it.
0: Yeah, this thing.
3: Choice.
0: Gee, it's wow. It's choice.
3: Step side. Look at that. You see yourself twice in there.
0: Yeah. Well, so Gene, you probably, as much as you're talking smack about John Boy and how much he sucks, you should probably start thinking about maybe giving Hey man, let me just tell you something. This video of my car parts for my 70 some step side. This is all Adam from Fenderworks. He's a good dude. How about it? If you're in Pinellas County and you got a car, maybe you got a little fender bender or you got a restoration project.
3: Truck's been there.
0: You're an idiot if you don't go to Adam.
3: I don't think over a month now, and he's completely took my whole truck apart. Completely did all the body work, all the welding, all the fabrication, all the painting, and it's going back together.
0: Yeah. But we're not even telling Bob Army to go there because he's got so much business that I don't even know that he could take your job on. Like, I mean, he's got so much business stacked up because he does such a great job that a lot of times he can't take the work on. You know what I'm saying?
3: But he'll tell you.
0: Yeah, I know.
3: He's not an idiot and say, I can do it, and then your car sits there for 3 weeks.
0: Oh, he might tell you no. So, Lummy, I'd like to take this time to thank Gary Cantrell and you and maybe that new dude. Like all and Macho Man, all hands on deck that helped last yesterday's release on my Deadly Intentions sub channel.
1: Yeah, big Gary got it done.
0: Big Gary, man, bro, it was so good, and we already got it's already pacing better than any of. I mean, it's pacing. We've already done over 1,200 views in less than a day. Like, this is pacing the best of any ones that we've released so far, and it's about the El Chapo. Drug trade, so to speak. Gene, doesn't your wife watch all these?
3: Yes, she does.
0: She's gonna love this one. Here's the little intro to it.
4: First of all, you have to understand the cartel no longer exists. It imploded in 2024 in a civil war. There were at least four guys bigger than Chapo in the Sinaloa network that we never heard about. That means there's 44 drug lords within this network. There's 44 Chapos.
0: We thought there's one. So, you know how we've always been, like, the news is when they got El Chapo, they really spun it as, like, man, we got the head of all the drug cartel. El Chapo. Remember they showed like warehouses full of money and how he used to dig tunnels and he'd escaped out of like three Mexican prisons before and we finally got the guy, right?
1: Yeah.
0: That's how they've spun it to us. But really there's 44 El Chapos in the current cartel. And we just got one. So it's just optics when you go and arrest that guy. You're literally only taking 1/43 of the drug trade. There's 43 other El Chapos rolling around selling and smuggling into here, getting fentanyl in. And we thought, well, I'm just telling you, we got the head of the cartel, El Chapo. They're probably going to really, put a damper on drugs and stuff. No. That's what they want you to think. So anyway, Deadly Intentions, it dropped yesterday. And then next Thursday is what I'm really the most excited about. And that's the part one of what's really happening in Iran. I don't know what you guys are going to title it. Maybe that'll, but like, you know, that needs to be kind of like what we're trying to describe there. You know,
2: the Iranian truth.
1: We'll let the system because it will listen to the 4 hours and
0: yeah,
1: come up.
0: And
1: with
0: that's gonna come in two parts. But man, just to listen to him break this Iranian situation,
2: and you
0: down,
2: believe him?
0: I do.
2: Okay,
0: I do. Have you ever heard him talk? How brilliant he is?
2: Yeah,
0: not really. I don't watch that stuff. Sarah does. I think I answered pretty efficiently for you.
1: Yeah, but Gene's busy.
0: Yeah, I'm busy over there making sure I got my car parts painted and making sure making sure I dogged the guy that did me dirty. I'm going down to Legacy Coins today. Give me some silver.
2: Yes,
0: hell yeah.
2: I
0: didn't know they had it. I'm going to say, hey, I'm Gene Lasker. And Bubba said I need to get my ass on down here just right around the corner. So what do you got for me? Let me show you what I got. I got these coins and these. Gene, what if they like, oh my God, sir, you got, you know, something that's very, very rare and worth a lot of money. Do you hold on or you sell, Gino?
3: No, I hold on.
0: Yeah. Hold.
3: I don't need nothing right now.
0: I'm holding. I didn't know that my, and I'm going to be there in what, 10 days or so?
1: Yeah.
0: I leave on Tuesday. I think that, is it the 25th?
1: Yeah, because, Babyface 26,
0: so I'm doing the show Tuesday, that Tuesday morning. And then we fly out late in the afternoon. So.
3: Now, where are we going?
0: No, I'm going to my, this is my annual Indiana trip. Remember, I go to Indiana every year about this time.
1: He does the.
3: Oh, you put your letter jacket on and then you're playing high school.
0: No, I don't.
1: Team out.
0: No,
1: the speech
0: I, no
1: the football team?
0: It's alumni night and it's not. I do not do the coin toss and I do not do anything like that.
1: Are they going to dedicate the game?
0: They don't dedicate nothing to me.
3: They sub you in for one play?
0: No, they don't sub me in for one play.
3: That'd be cool, wouldn't it?
0: Yeah. It kind of would be. It kind of would be, you know, like. Like if they had like, let me, after the game, they had like a 5-minute exhibition area where they brought old timers back in to do like, you know, do a 10-minute, you know, clock never stops game, you know?
1: I think Larry would probably be the only one that would make the whole thing.
0: Man, Larry could still bring it. I'm just telling you that right now. Larry's probably 5'11", 204. Like, you know, and Larry does push-ups and kettlebell. He doesn't have a full-blown gym. God, I often think, Larry, if he had what I had, God, he'd look good. He looks good just with, like, some home dumbbells, you know, some kettlebells. Like, he's just got, like, just, but he does old-school push-ups and, you know, old-school setups, and he does planking a lot. Like, you know, Larry spends, like, 15, 20 minutes a day on his you know, living room floor, carpeted living room floor, doing all these exercises, you know, like, 50 push-ups and stuff like that. And so Larry's pretty jacked up for, you know, we're the same age, we're 60. Larry's pretty jacked up, and he just got a new hip and a new knee, so he's gonna be bionic. Larry's gonna be bionic. So I don't know, like, I mean, I don't know how good I would really do. I don't know if I would do that good in an old timers game.
1: Yeah,
0: I might act like I'm all
1: second
0: that.
1: Best. Yeah,
3: smashed
1: second
3: by
1: best.
3: A sophomore.
0: Yeah. So anyway, I didn't know that Indiana was suffering such bad floods.
3: Oh yeah, they're underwater.
0: And I don't know. I got to watch this story.
3: Bring a boat.
0: See if it affects, you know, Kosciuszko County. Gene, what is it called?
3: Kosciuszko County.
0: So Gene, I grew up in Warsaw, which is the capital of, or the, you know, the you know, each county has, like, let me, each county has its capital.
1: Yeah.
0: You know, like, what's the capital? What? The capital of Hillsborough is Tampa, right?
1: Yeah, yes.
0: Capital of, what's the capital of Pinellas?
1: St. Pete.
0: Yeah.
1: Clearwater tries to take it, but.
0: Yeah, but, yeah. So in Warsaw was the county seat. They call it the county seat of Kosciuszko County. The area that Warsaw is situated in was discovered by a Polish explorer named Thaddeus Kosciuszko. growing up in that area, man, they actually taught you this stuff. So yes, so the area that, you know, Warsaw, Indiana, which is the largest city in a county that's called Kosciuszko County, and it was discovered by a Polish explorer.
3: And you know that Polak came in through the boat right through New York City.
0: Yeah, of course he did. Everybody
3: came in. And then went straight over to Indiana and said, I'll take this property.
0: That's how it worked back then, Gene.
3: Yep.
0: You're an explorer from another country, and they would tell these people, you know, from Poland, hey, if you can make it to America and you can, like, you know, go somewhere remote, far from New York, because everybody's going to try to be navigating in New York, but you navigate as far as you can, and then when you find, you know, that, no, then you just say it's yours. This whole area is mine, because I'm the first one here. I think that's kind of how it went.
3: Yep.
0: I don't even know that they charged you for it, did they? I just think it was...
3: No, they just started collecting tax.
0: Yeah, you just started claiming it. Like, okay, this entire area is mine.
3: All right, well, you owe me this much tax.
0: Okay. Well, I owe you 7 cents.
3: Yeah.
0: For this, you know, 6,000 acres. I owe you 7 cents.
3: Every year.
0: 7 cents a year. So, yeah, Warsaw is the county seat of Kosciuszko County. And so I don't know, Lummi, if any of these floods involve Kosciuszko County or not. Gene, what's it called? What's the county?
3: Kosciuszko?
0: Close enough, bud. Kosciuszko. Kosciuszko. Lummi, you know we always have that one word with Gene every show?
1: Yes.
0: That's what, you know, remember we had striations? Lummi, have you been writing down the words that we have?
1: I did. They got erased.
0: Oh, that means you didn't.
1: And then you got mad at me because Gene saw me write it down.
0: Well, no, shut up. For not having them, don't give me stupid excuses. Just say I don't have them, okay?
3: Stupid excuses, Lummi.
0: Don't say that Gene was looking at you one time.
3: You are the navigator of this show. I mean, not the librarian.
0: Well, yeah. Lummi, you kind of, that one got by you. I know the first day was striations.
3: Lummi needs a bigger board.
0: But I know that, I think last week we had a
1: Well, Wednesday we had a one.
0: What was it?
3: Oh, if you had it written down, you know. But you didn't.
0: Exactly.
3: Librarian loser.
0: You know the only people that would know, Lummi, the only people that would know
3: is you.
0: No, is chat.
3: Yeah.
0: Oh. Chat, we need you right now.
3: Yeah, we do.
0: So when we come up with these, we just organically do a show, and in the context of the show,
3: I know Brother Frillones knows that word.
0: Lummi, I'm going to go to words, and we need chat, because I know that we had a word, striations. I know that.
1: Yes.
0: So when Gene's on the show, we somehow stumble upon a word that he cannot pronounce, and we go back to that word, you know, and it's just, we don't really plan on it, but it just organically happens. So as he's over there like a little chimpanzee eating his little God forbid that we're like 2 minutes away from a break.
3: Why you got to call me a monkey?
0: Because if you could wait two more minutes, you wouldn't have to eat on camera. Eating on camera probably isn't the most professional look, Gene, but who cares?
3: I thought we were on radio.
0: Yeah, we're on radio, man. So, Lummi, we don't know. I think every show since we started Striations, we've had a word. And we're going to go, sleep apnea. Yes. See, Lummi, you get great stuff from chat when they
3: say that? I didn't see him say that.
0: Remember, right on my chat, Jay from NOLA.
3: Oh.
0: Says sleep apnea was Wednesdays. Now, was there one between sleep apnea and striations?
1: No, striation was Friday and apnea was
0: Wednesday.
1: All right,
0: so today then, Lummi, write down number one, striations, number two, sleep apnea. Third week word is the county seat of Kosciuszko. The third word is Kosciuszko. And C-O-S-C-U-I-S-K-O, I think. Kosciuszko. I bet you.
3: All Alexa. Polish people put K's in their words, don't they?
0: Hey, Alexa, can you spell Kosciuszko as in Kosciuszko County, Indiana?
3: No.
5: I'm not quite sure how to help you with that.
3: I told you.
0: How do you not know that?
3: Because she's stupid.
1: Dumb bitch.
0: Hey, Alexa, how do you spell Kosciuszko?
3: I'll just ignore you.
1: K-O-S.
0: Hold on, let me. I got to write it down.
3: I can spell it.
0: You, Gene, you can't spell it.
3: Okay, say the word again.
0: All right, okay, let me.
3: Kosciuszko.
0: Yeah, spell Kosciuszko. Spell it out verbally so we can.
3: K-A-S-K-I-O-S-K-O.
0: K-A-S-K-I-O. K-I-O.
3: S-K-O.
0: S. K-O.
1: Oh, my gosh. He got it.
0: No, he did not. Oh, he's not even close.
1: Yeah.
0: It's not even close. When we come back, we will actually give you the correct spelling of the... Watch your language. It's way off. We're going to get to the real spelling next. Burn a timeout.
3: See, he's worse than Chat.
0: Okay,
3: I'm just saying. And he's supposed to be my partner.
0: Okay, we're gonna get to that. We're gonna get to that next. Damn, hold on.
6: Bubba, you're hot.
7: Yes, Bubba isms are the best thing in the world, man.
6: It's fun. It's so much fun.
7: Bubba the Love Sponge. We love you, Bubba.
8: The Bubba the Love Sponge show returns after these words.

0: house and enjoying some of Lasker's string cheese that he brought me. That's good, isn't it?
1: Man, these intros are great.
0: Well, it gives you time to kind of get your stuff together a little bit, or is it just soothing?
1: It's just cool.
0: Is it very different? Is it soothing for you, Gene?
1: I don't know about soothing.
0: Get immersed into the music.
1: I can't be soothing sitting here next to Lummy.
0: Hold on. What do you mean?
1: I don't know. I'm always on the defense with the guy.
0: Why? He's always against me. He poses no threat for you, bud.
1: I know, but he kind of does.
0: What do you mean?
1: He's trying to tell me I was right.
0: Oh, he smiled and laughed. You're talking about
1: thought when it was a great thing.
0: And when you were trying to spell Kosciuszko.
1: And all he was doing was, you know, shoving me in a trash can.
0: So when you were trying to spell Kosciuszko, he was kind of really giving you the Johnny rah-rah.
1: Yeah.
0: So you think you're doing good.
1: And so I jumped up and said, yeah, like I did.
0: So by the way, Kosciuszko is the county of which I grew up in. Warsaw is the county seat of Kosciuszko County. I've already gone through the history of what that is. So, Gene, it's spelled C-O-S-C-I-U-S-K-O, Kosciuszko. Gene spelled it K-A-S-K-I-O-S-K-O.
2: A lot of K's in there.
0: Yeah, so, Gene, on the first part...
1: Sound it out. There's always two. There's got to be two.
0: On the first part, you spelled it... It's spelled K-O-S. You spelled it K-A-S. On the second part...
1: Wait a second. Is it C-O-S or is K-O-S?
0: K.
2: K-O-S.
1: Okay, so I'm only one letter off.
0: Right, you won there. But here's where it goes south for you.
1: Okay.
0: In real time, it's spelled C-I-U.
1: Oh, really?
0: You spelled it K-A-I.
1: K-A-S.
0: No.
1: Oh, the next three words.
0: Yes, Kosciuszko.
1: Yeah.
0: So you spelled it, the first part.
1: K-A-S.
0: You spelled it K-A-S when it's really K-O-S, and then you spelled it K-A-I, which is...
1: K-I-O.
0: K-I-O.
1: Yeah.
0: And it's really spelled C-I-U.
1: Really?
0: Yeah.
1: That's stupid Polish.
0: But you're Polish, by the way. You speak of your heritage.
1: I can't help that I'm stupid.
0: I know, but hold on.
1: Because, you know, God made me a Polak.
0: But Gene, hold on now. You did pull the nose up because the last part, it's spelled S-K-O, and you spelled it
1: S-K-O.
0: S-K-O. So, you know, you're not too bad.
1: So I'm three letters off.
0: Hell yeah. Four.
1: But anybody that's white American look at Kosciuszko, my wording, and spell it out.
0: I understand, but a lot of time in the white, you know, not so smart community, that you think it's not spelled the way you think it is. So you're wrong. You didn't spell it correctly, my friend.
1: Well,
3: the state of emergency.
0: Sorry, but it is today's word. It is today's word. We'll be referring back to it a few more times today to see if indeed you remember the word. Do you remember the word of your first week?
1: Strategies?
0: No.
1: Streamlines?
0: No.
1: Or something.
0: Let's go through this now. It's a work in progress.
1: Strategist.
0: This is all about exercising.
1: I don't remember all these words because I'm never going to use them other than you sticking them in my mouth.
0: Gene, don't you realize that we're exercising your brain right now?
1: I don't need no exercise.
0: No, you really do.
1: I'd rather be a fat guy.
0: No, you need to exercise your brain and your cognitive thinking ability, Gene.
1: Your what?
0: Your cognitive thinking ability.
1: Cognitive? Though that should be a word.
0: That is a word. Cognitive. Do you know what cognitive is?
1: No, maybe Sarah does. I just asked her. She'll tell me.
0: I know. Gene, you can't always rely on your beautiful wife.
1: Why not?
0: Because.
1: She's always there.
0: What if something would happen to her?
1: Then I'm left.
0: Then I'm screwed, man. I'm illiterate. Man. I'm as illiterate and stupid as I really am. She helps me pull the nose up on the deal.
1: She ain't got no damn sisters either.
0: Cognitive. Learning skills.
1: Cool.
0: Now, not to be confused with what was your first week word, buddy?
1: I'm trying to think of it. It was...
0: I'm going to tell you what it is.
1: Okay, say it again.
0: Striations.
1: Yeah, striations.
0: And what does striations mean?
1: It's the veins that poke out of you.
0: Yeah, when you're really in shape and vascular. Yes, absolutely.
1: Yeah, or you could be old and stupid.
0: Well, yes, you can
1: have veins showing.
0: Yeah. And then, Gene, last week's word was sleep apnea. apnea.
1: Sleep apnea.
0: Say it. What is that?
1: Sleep apnea.
0: Yes, sleep apnea. And what is sleep apnea?
1: It's when you snore and your wife has to leave the bedroom.
0: Yes, there you go. Exactly. It's exactly Perfect. What the medical term of it is called. When you snore and your wife has to leave the bedroom disease. Yes, indeed, you're right, Gene. And then today's word, Gene?
1: Is Kaskowski. Kaskowsko.
0: It's the county. It's a very...
1: Kaskowsko.
0: It's the county in which Warsaw, Indiana is located. It's Kosciuszko.
1: Kosciuszko.
0: Yes. So you'll be asked that several different times throughout the day.
1: Start with a C.
0: Well, Gene, I know it needs... Just learn it the correct way. And when I ask you to refer back to what our special word of the day is, what is it?
1: I'm not going to remember these from week to week. Yeah, well, yeah, don't even put that on my plan.
0: That's where you're wrong because...
1: No, that's where you're wrong. You better get your librarian over there to write stuff down.
0: We will. We'll have it well documented.
1: I'm no librarian.
0: Okay, I know that, Gene, but eventually it's through repetitive...
1: I can't even read my own writing.
0: But eventually...
2: I know you wrote the words out.
0: Gene, eventually you will learn these words.
1: Listen.
0: You're not... Hold on.
1: I am way past learning.
0: Gene, here's what you don't understand. If you do something repetitively enough, where
1: only thing I do repetitive is check my bank account.
0: Okay. But we're going to go through this every time you're on the air, and eventually you will have memorized a few of these.
1: I don't want to memorize nothing but my vault number.
0: Okay, Gene. Okay. I'm asking you for the show to try to remember these things. It makes for great content, okay? Now, what's the first week word? Striations.
1: Yeah, striations.
0: Yes.
1: I mean, it's not a common thing I would think in my head.
0: I understand that.
1: So
0: we're going to have to
1: first thing I think of is just the vein.
0: We got to keep drilling.
1: Can I just call it veins?
0: Veins popping? You got to call it striations.
1: Striations.
0: Second week word.
1: So if I write these down on my whiteboard,
0: Dan,
1: leave it alone.
0: I don't know. Maybe text yourself or something. I don't know.
2: I don't know. You can be like Jay and write it in a permanent marker.
1: Okay. He wrote it in permanent marker on his, and he can't get it off?
2: No, on mine.
0: Can you get it off?
1: Get
0: some gas?
1: Get it off.
2: Yeah, probably gas.
1: There's nothing permanent on that. No
0: All right,
1: way.
0: So,
1: really?
0: Gene, what is...
1: You spit on that and wipe it, it won't come
0: Gene.
1: Off?
0: Gene.
1: What?
0: What's the second week word?
1: Hold on. It was... It wasn't amphibious. It was
0: amphibious. Where did he come? Where does he come?
1: Oh, that's something popped up in my head.
0: All right. So first of all,
1: it was. Hold on. It was. I want to say emphysema, but it's not that either, is it? I don't know. It's just that's what's in my head to say.
0: I'm gonna give it to you. But are you ready? Are you ready?
1: Yes.
0: Sleep apnea.
1: Sleep apnea. That's right.
0: Yes. Now, what's the first week?
1: Striations.
0: Yes.
1: And sleep apnea.
0: Yes. And then today?
1: Can I just say Costco?
0: No, you got it. It's the county in Indiana.
1: Kaskowski.
0: No.
1: Say it again?
0: Kosciuszko. Come on, Gene.
1: Dumbass Polish.
0: Anyway, Lummy, I'm not going to go through this ABC report. Well, maybe I should. They have some heavy flooding up there.
2: Yeah, they are.
1: Y'all are in trouble up there.
0: Let me just see. Maybe the football field will be underwater and the whole thing gets canceled. I don't know.
2: It looks like Warsaw might be okay.
3: Flooding and life-threatening conditions. The storms in the aftermath. This is Indiana here
1: underwater.
3: Tonight. Look at this. Emergency teams now using drones with night vision to search for possible victims.
0: Oh, my God.
1: That's a person getting out of their roof to get on a boat.
3: Yeah. ABC's Alex Perez.
0: I need to find out what part of Indiana this is in.
3: The storm zone tonight.
1: Who cares? You got to go through.
0: She's in the storm zone. Let's see where it's at.
4: Tonight, after days of howling straight-line winds, a foot of torrential rain, and multiple confirmed tornadoes...
1: That's a hurricane.
4: Rivers are overtaking neighborhoods across parts of the Midwest, all of Indiana under a state of emergency. So many cities and towns around Indiana...
0: Man, when you're... No, it'll just knock it right off its foundation eventually.
4: Yeah, Annapolis inundated. Christian Cole.
0: Hold on. I think he said where this is what. Shut up, Gene, for a second. Don't step on him.
4: Annapolis inundated. See, so many cities and towns around.
0: Town of Yorktown, Indiana.
4: Indianapolis inundated.
0: So this is like up and around Indy? So this is the middle part of the state.
4: Christian Cole opening the door to his flooded apartment in Newcastle to this.
0: Oh, this is all. These are all
4: 2 feet of water.
0: These are all. Newcastle is on the northeast side of Indianapolis.
4: Inside his home, he lost nearly everything.
5: It's devastating, but everyone's okay. And I find two feet
4: of water.
0: There's not a lot of guys like this in Indiana. This is not your standard Indiana guy.
2: Are we sure?
4: Inside his home,
0: they lost. At least they got big rugged guys like Gooch and Sumo and Shane Proud and
1: where they at?
0: Denzel and Larry Plummer. They're not these kind of dudes.
4: Everything.
0: Now, Larry Plummer's not going to be crying like a little bitch.
5: It's devastating, but everyone's okay, and I have wonderful neighbors, and it's a great community.
0: I mean, Sumo will be like, well,
1: everybody,
0: you know,
1: help me get out of here.
0: Sumo will be like, they're interviewing Sumo. Well, you know, goddamn, you know, waters came up here, took my house, and my shop's okay, though, but
1: that's why I own everybody.
0: We're going to be hanging out in a shop here, and then me and the boys will have my house bid up in about a week or so. We'll have it back up on track. We'll be okay.
1: We'll be good.
0: I got a hell of an insurance policy. Anyway, I'm triple insured.
5: And we'll get through it.
4: Yeah. Rescue operations continuing around the clock. Night vision drone video showing firefighters checking homes in Connersville, Indiana.
6: And David, back here in Indiana, they are still dealing with standing floodwaters in many areas, and this is not over just yet. There are flood watches through at least...
0: Man, so Warsaw is right here.
1: Uh-huh.
0: Right there. On like the...
1: It's under.
0: On this part of the F of Fort Wayne. That's where Warsaw is.
6: Let's tomorrow in 8 states. David?
3: We're thinking about all those families.
0: I got to call Larry today and say, hey, am I getting a washout?
3: Yeah. Hey, Alex, thanks again. And tonight we're also watching Tropical Storm Lala forming off Hawaii in the Central Pacific. The system with winds currently up to 40 miles per hour.
0: We don't ever like recognize storms from that part of the
1: place.
0: So what's up with the Pat McAfee thing? It's my understanding that he went and joined Trump. And these things called the Patriot Games.
2: Yeah, he ran the Patriot Games.
0: Yeah, and what is the Patriot Games?
2: It's
0: is it for like handicapped kids?
2: No, it's high school athletic. It's like a high school athletic competition.
0: All right, so it's like the Olympics of high school. It's like, you know, the USA Olympics of high school kids.
2: Yeah, 120 students competed for $250,000 in scholarships.
0: Okay, but like, was it a track and field? Was it a football? Was it a, you know, was it like a shot put? Like, what were the events?
2: The presidential test, obstacle courses, team competition, varsity track and field, pop a shot.
0: Yeah. All right. So, okay.
2: You know, just different things.
0: Yeah. And so him and Pat McAfee and Trump went to these Patriot Games yesterday. Well, or was Pat McAfee, was he the MC?
2: Yeah, he was the MC.
0: Of the Patriot Games.
2: Yes.
0: So then when he wasn't doing his MC duties, he was sitting by Trump.
2: Yeah.
0: Right. And God, somebody has taken like a hot mic or like some type of microphone that was supposedly turned on when they were just sitting there talking amongst themselves. And they are trying to start the rumor that the N-word was uttered between one or two of them. And, like, I've listened to the audio, and there's nothing. Like, you can't hear anything. Like, they're just kind of, you just hear, like, some mumble. Like you literally can't hear anything. Like, there's nothing to be heard.
1: And then, why are they saying that?
0: Because to start a smear campaign.
1: Right.
0: On anybody that associates themselves with our president. Now, here's the deal. You know, you may not like this guy to be your president. You may not like Trump and that he's your president. Okay, that's fine. And you may think he's an ass bucket and he's not doing the right thing. And, you know, you could be a hardcore liberal Democrat and just, you know, totally not have any respect for the guy at all. That's fine. You didn't vote for the guy. You won't vote for the guy. He appalls you. He makes, like, you know. And people have that where they just really hate the guy. But when you're doing... When you're just making stuff up on the dude, and that anybody that hangs out with our president is now officially a bad person, and you are to try to troll him and try to cancel his life and try to make up stuff that... And listen, that's the worst thing you can put on an innocent person, is when two influential white guys, you know... Trump, arguably, you know, that's as successful as a white guy could potentially be, the president of the United States. That's a pretty good gig. Like, you know, you're a pretty successful white guy. You know, you're kind of a big shot. And then, you know, Pat McAfee, who is arguably one of the best, you know, pop culture, like, let me, he's just like, he's just, he's got his hands in everything, you know, whether it's wrestling or, you know, being the main guy on ESPN or.

0: N-word, but that's what you put on two white guys that you want to try to take down and screw with, right? You throw it right on them.
1: And he's also getting backlash just for attending because
0: And so we're so ate up with just hate. Listen, I didn't like Joe Biden. I didn't vote for the guy. I thought he was a joke. I thought he was sleepy. I thought he was checked out. I thought he was, you know, like senile with dementia.
2: Pedophile.
0: You know, I'm not going to call him a pedophile, but I mean, he did like to sniff young girls' hair.
2: He kissed the little girl's ear.
0: Yeah, well, you know, okay, in your world, you can roll that way. But you know what? I fundamentally, if a famous talk show, like if Joe Rogan or Pat McAfee or, you know, Colin Cowherd or, you know, just these really famous Dan Le Batard.
1: Doug Combs and Steak, 25.
0: Thank you, buddy.
2: Boom.
0: You know, these famous sportscasters, if they would have been hanging out with Biden, I might have had some jokes, be like, man, why the hell would you hang out with Gramps like that? But I'd have a snide comment, but I'm not going to try to get the guy canceled. I'm not going to try to, like, make stuff up.
2: They do that to you.
0: I know. I understand that. But, I mean, so
2: why can't they do that to him?
0: So think about the little world that we live in, Lummy. And how much bull crap we get and how, you know, we can post a picture of Dan's cut forearm from him getting surgically ready to repair. And we get the trolls turn us in immediately. And we get a community standard strike for violence.
2: What?
0: Yeah. And it took us all day. And by the way, for all the trolls that, oh, we didn't. Yeah, you did. Because YouTube told us where the complaint came from. It wasn't their algorithm that picked it up. Let's just say that. They verified their algorithm didn't flag it. It was manually flagged. Mm. So what's that tell you? You can sit here and make all the excuses you want, you little pussy-ass bitches, but you just need to keep watching and hating and being obsessed. You're just so obsessed. My God, what a bunch of sickos. And what's worse, To take hate to a whole nother level, and you hate a guy for just going to do a good, you know, a good thing for the community, a good thing for young kids, and go out and host these Patriot games. And I'm sure that he donated his time. I'm sure he did. You know, he probably has a fairly large appearance fee, but with this particular situation, as you're hosting the Patriot game, which is good for kids, you know, you probably raise your waive your appearance fee and do it, you know, for the good of the kids.
2: You get a receipt though, so you can use it against your taxes.
0: Yeah, you can get a receipt for a one personal appearance. Pat McAfee, $100K.
1: I mean, it was live streamed on ESPN, so I mean, and I'm sure that, you know, ESPN asked them to, you know, do him a favor.
0: Sure, I'm sure he's part of the ESPN family. They pay these. I think he's the highest paid entity of all ESPN.
2: Really?
0: Stephen A. Smith number two.
1: Wow.
0: But Pat McAfee number one. I think he signed a three year $100 million deal or something like that.
1: He's sitting pretty.
0: So he goes out and does these games, the Patriot games. Does a great job. He's awesome, and then he sits by Trump to watch the last part of the game, and now everybody, you know, who hates Trump is trying to potentially say Pat McAfee's a bad dude, and they heard the N-word uttered while they were sitting together.
2: With no proof.
0: That never happened. That never happened. I think is this Pat breaking down?
1: Well, this is him. Yeah, this is him kind of talking about the Patriots game.
3: That thing is an incredible idea. I'm excited to see what that grows into.
4: Mm-hmm.
3: There's a lot of people invested in that.
4: Oh, yeah.
3: Yeah.
4: Certainly.
3: A lot of people invested. Head of Disney.
4: Mm-hmm.
3: Head of ABC.
4: Wide.
3: Head of ESPN.
4: Wide.
0: Why do they always say wide?
1: It's
0: like a little Pat McAfee talk.
1: Yeah, and it's also like, you know, Stone Cold when, you know what, you know, they kind of do that whole thing.
3: Uh-huh. Cool. United Luke States of America.
4: Wide.
3: And me and Gumpy.
4: Yep. Yeah, that's right.
5: All time.
3: Okay.
5: Just an all time laugh.
3: Two kids from every single state, territory, and I believe reservation came to compete to try to get better. And
6: really?
3: I think this is an initiative that is going to continue. I think this is a big deal. And anything that is going to amplify or encourage the next generation to remain active and competitive, I think that is a huge thing I will be a part of. I have given, and this is not,
0: isn't it sad?
3: We certainly have said this publicly because I think.
0: Isn't it sad that now our kids, like, they just don't normally join sports and in high school, and they have to be like motivated to do it. Back in the day, man, we couldn't try out for football fast enough.
1: That's right.

0: I don't know why they don't join up now. They all get trophies.
1: True. Sign up now and get a trophy. Even if you're in last place, your trophies aren't any bigger than the champions. Because everybody would get their feelings hurt now if the trophies were a little bit bigger like they used to be. When you're in last place, you didn't even get a trophy back in the day. They told you, hey,
0: hell no.
1: Your team sucks. Only the top three teams get... Your team finished seventh out of seven teams. You get nothing. You better hope you get some better players next year, or you better improve your skill set. Maybe you guys can get up there for, you know, be a little more competitive. But right now, you suck, kid. Remember, your coaches would actually tell you you suck. Like, I had a coach named Fred Boggs, and he was like... He kind of reminds you of the Walter Matthau character in the Bad News Bears. Like, you know, he would show up kind of with liquor on his breath, and he smoked cigarettes, you know, like right in front of the kids. But he'd be like, I'd strike out during practice. And he'd go, Clem, that's your third strikeout of the day. Jesus God, buddy. Really? Do I need to put your ass on the bench? I'd be like, kind of motivate you, want you to really try a little bit harder. They tell you you suck, too. You know what I'm saying?
2: Yeah.
1: So now we have to motivate these kids in order to get them to even play athletics?
3: It maybe motivates others to do the same.
1: All right, now, okay, enough of the pitch. This is supposedly, here's the big payoff. And this is the biggest bunch of bullshits as I've ever had. This is supposedly the audio clip of where they say Pat McAfee.
0: They're not going to say that here.
1: They say Pat McAfee or Donald Trump uttered the N-word.
4: Yeah, whatever.
1: And we're going to listen to it. That's the clip.
0: That's it?
1: That's the clip.
4: There's no word said.
1: N-word uttered. Cancel Pat McAfee. He's a dick. He's in big trouble. He uttered the N-word.
0: I mean, even say the N-word friendly, like, hey, Nate.
1: No, Gene, no.
0: I mean, you know what I'm saying?
1: No, yeah, I know what you're saying. I want you to shut up. No, you got to shut up. My Lord.
0: But you know what we do?
1: We don't do that. We don't do that, Gene. I mean, we got to burn a timeout immediately.
0: Sure do.
5: Yep, he insulted everyone during that last break. The Bubba the Love Sponge Show returns after these words.

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3: Man, today is flying. Absolutely flying today. My Lord. Lummy, today is my good friend Gooch, you know, Gooch Patterson.
4: Yes.
3: Former gas man. And actually, Tony Stewart, employee, he was the first, he's employee number one within Tony's world of having people that, from the people that take care of the house to the people that run the dirt team to the people that run the NHRA team to the PR people to just, you know, to the people that run Eldora. You know, the people, the hundreds and hundreds of employees he used to have when he owned a NASCAR team, you know, and out of all of the people, probably thousands and thousands of people that have worked for Tony at one time or another or currently still do work for him. Employee number one is Gooch, Jeff Gooch Patterson.
4: Nice.
3: When he was a NASCAR guy, he was the gas guy on the pit crew and drove Tony's personal bus. Like, he has more time with Tony Stewart than anybody. And Tony listens to him, too. Like, Tony's not afraid of anybody but Gooch. Like, Tony will tell anybody. Like, Tony will tell anybody. Oh, two people. There's only two people that Anthony Stewart is afraid of and will not in any way, shape, or form give him any lip.
5: A.J. Foyt.
3: A.J. Foyt and Gooch Patterson. And that and the A.J. Foyt deal, Gene, is just out of respect. You know, A.J.'s old school. But A.J.'s old
5: school. A.J. will pop you right in the head.
3: A.J.'s old school, and he, like you know, he'll smack you upside the head if you say something stupid.
5: Yeah.
3: Even at 82 years old, like, A.J. would still try to, like, lay you out, even though he couldn't, you know. So, you know, anyway, my buddy, and by the way, Lemmy's Big Bubba Army, Gooch Patterson, listens every day. You know, his son is named Sawyer.
4: Yeah.
3: He just, and by the way, it's his birthday today. He just turned 18. So I don't know if he'll listen to this. I think he listens to it when Gooch takes him to school or when he's getting ready in the morning or something. I know that Sawyer is exposed to the show in some way, shape, or form. And today's his 18th birthday. What a good kid, too. He's just like, he's been raised right.
5: What's he going to be?
3: I don't know what he's going to be, but he's a hell of a hockey player, and he's 6'7".
5: Oh, wow.
4: Wow.
3: Like, he's 6'7". I think he's...
5: So being tall as a hockey player helps you?
3: Well, yeah, like Victor Hedman, you know. Like, Lummy will tell you, NHL defensemen now are 6'5 to 6'7".
4: Yeah, they're big boys.
3: They're big boys. It's gone from a kind of a smaller, scrappy guy.
5: So do they get a longer stick?
3: Yeah, they got a longer everything, Gene.
4: Yeah,
3: they got a longer body to block the puck. They got a bigger stick. They usually are the guys that end up fighting on your team. Your defensemen are the guys that end up, even though fighting isn't as prevalent as it used to be in NHL hockey, I mean, they still light it up, and it comes from usually the defensemen, right?
6: NorCal Mark, $50.
3: Yes. So happy birthday to Sawyer. Appreciate you, my friend. Your dad is absolutely one of my best friends. He's a great dad. You got such a great set of parents, and that's why he's going to turn. That's why he's such a good kid. He's a good kid. Speaking of kids, this is one of the
5: that ain't real.
3: Oh yeah, yes it is, no. Gene. It's real. I ran it through the. You ran it through the AI.
6: Yeah,
3: I ran it through the AI. This is real. Now, I don't know if it's in Brazil or Argentina, or I don't know necessarily geographic. I don't know the length. From the language, somebody might be. One of the smart guys that are listening to the show right now may be able to pick up what. what language it is. Maybe at that point you can figure out where this is coming from. It's not anywhere in America, but it's somewhere in the world where the eagles are so big, or the hawks and eagles are so big that they'll try to kidnap your kid.
5: That's a 35-pound kid, or 30 pounds.
3: Yeah, that's a 35-pound four-year-old who's just running in the, like, he's running in like a grassy area, and this eagle swoops down and tries to get him, because you know how eagles kill the prey is they scoop down, like they get a rabbit or, you know, a raccoon or whatever,
5: claws into them,
3: or a snake or whatever, and they claw you, then they lift you up about 1,500 feet, and then they drop you, and that kills you. And then they swoop back down after they killed you. And, you know, Gene, you got to think that's the most of it. Boom. And then they swoop down after they've killed you and you're dead. And then that's when they eat. Or they're just like, and they eat.
5: Yeah.
3: While you're there laying in the field, now they're eating you. Until like a bigger, like maybe a vulture or a bear.
5: You think you can get that kid off the ground?
3: Watch. This is unbelievable. I mean, and the only thing that happened is the bird ran out of real estate because this wall was coming up.
5: He couldn't get up high enough.
3: He couldn't get up high enough. But look, I mean, look how far. I'm going to start it again. I mean, think about the amount of energy. All you are is a bird, and you got these, you know, feather wings. Think about how hard you got to flap. And he damn near pulled it off. A 40-pound kid almost got sniped by an eagle. Watch this. Yeah. Can you believe it?
5: And it didn't look like the bird was struggling in any source of trying to pull him that fast.
3: Well, I mean, he gets up. Now he knows that he's got to start getting some altitude because he's got this wall coming up, and he finally lets go when he can't go any higher. Watch. I mean, he's still trying to get the kid up.
5: That's hard for me to believe.
3: Yeah, I mean,
4: jeez,
3: can you imagine if you lived in a place where you had to say, hey, Sarah, when you're taking little Johnny to school today, don't let an eagle get him. What? Yeah. My buddy Fred down the road, his kid got sniped up by a 37-pound fourth grader, got sniped up by an eagle.
5: Drug him at fast speed, too.
3: Yeah. Be careful. I don't want Coba to get so well. Man, you have to have a
5: pretty big... You ain't snatching Coba up.
3: You need an excavator to get him up.
5: You're going
3: to
5: need a whole... What do they call the crows when they all gang up?
3: I don't know what they call crows when they all gang up. I got a question for you, though. What's our daily word?
5: Kaskowski.
3: Koskiosko.
5: Koskiosko.
3: What was the first week's word?
5: It was stragnant. Strategizer. Something like that.
4: It starts with an S, at least.
3: I know. Striations.
5: Striations.
3: And what do they mean?
5: There's the veiniest of your arm that Macho Man's got.
3: Yes. And what was second week's word?
5: Hold on.
3: Yeah, you can write this stuff down, Gene. You can. We want you to get them right. You should write this stuff down.
5: It was,
3: you
5: know,
3: as much as you yell at Lummy for not being, you know, now he'll
5: sleep apnea.
6: Hey, Barry.
3: What's that?
5: Thanks, group of lips.
3: What is it?
5: Sleep apnea.
3: Okay. And what does that mean?
5: Snoring, and you're unavailable.
3: Your official explanation is snoring where your wife has to leave the bed.
5: Yeah, snoring so hard.
3: Snoring so hard your wife goes and sleeps in the baby's room.
5: That's terrible. You know, it's mean.
3: And then what's today?
5: Kaskiosko.
3: Ooh. That was pretty close. That was pretty close, buddy. Kaskiosko.
5: I would never live there, so why even worry about it?
3: I know, Gene, but
4: he did write it down. That's the thing.
3: It's part of the, you know, the curriculum.
4: He can't read his writing.
3: I know he can't read his writing. He really can't. Lummi, as soon as these come out, can you have Ashley or Merch Crick or
6: buy me a pack?
3: Or Sarah or somebody just buy us one pack so we can bring them in and do an on-air test taste test? Oreo is coming out supposedly in August 27th. Now, Lummi,
4: 24th is the release date.
3: Is it going to be nationwide or just select markets?
4: It's supposed to be nationwide because they want you to vote on a new Oreo that they're going to bring for 2027.
3: So they're bringing three new Oreos out. And they're going to be the banana pudding, the deep fried cookie, and
6: deep fried.
3: And then so you got the Oreo banana pudding cookie, you got the Oreo deep fried cookie, and you got the Oreo chicken and waffles cookie.
6: Stupid.
3: I don't think the banana pudding one's stupid.
6: No.
3: It's going to be interesting to see what it's going to be interesting to see what it looks like. Are they really going to deep fry it?
5: I don't even order chicken and waffles ever.
3: Okay, well, Gene, there's a lot of people that do, but
4: yeah, Colton likes
5: black
4: it.
5: People.
3: Well,
5: only
3: no.
4: Colton likes it. No, Jake likes it.
5: Who does?
4: Colton.
3: I like chicken and waffles.
5: Well, he should have been black anyway. You know that.
4: Black guy in Cali likes it.
3: Gene, stop making everything about a white or black situation.
5: You're talking about chicken and waffles.
4: Yeah,
5: that don't go together. Somebody invented that. Believe it. Nothing but Aunt Jemima goes on my waffle.
3: Okay. All right, Gene. I know your favorite syrup is Aunt Jemima. That's great. Please.
5: Put chicken on your waffle, man. That's stupid.
7: Don't be mad at him, dude. Be happy for him. He would be happy for you.
8: Yep, they got it all figured out.
9: Oh, no, I'm happy for him. I'm so happy for him that I would like to beat him with my happiness.
10: Bubba the Love Sponge returns after this.

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0: Failed fifth grade. He is ruggedly in fourth grade. 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
1: Gene Lasker, there's a lot riding on this, my friend. It really is. And I've already verified that I'm getting the questions from a, and Gene has verified it as well, from a fourth grade 375 fun and educational trivia questions for fourth grade. So we've got, we have the curriculum of fourth grade. We have the sound effects, of course, every right, every wrong. If you win the deal, and if you lose the deal.
2: Gee, oh, I gotta get.
3: Are you making fun of me now?
1: No, nobody's.
3: We're not talking to you.
1: Who's making fun of who?
3: The librarian.
4: I said you got this. I'm cheering you on.
3: I don't believe you.
1: You said you got it.
3: Told me I was right on that word, and I was wrong.
1: Kurt Morgan said that he's with Herbie Cope right now, and they said you're pretty much the equivalent to a modern day Joe Dirt, and not the famous track announcer, but from the movie Joe Dirt.
4: Oh, nice.
1: You're kind of that guy. Gene, are you ready? Hold on, Gene. Gene, realize you got to put three together here to get back to fifth. And if you would happen to lose three in a row, you're going back to third grade, Gene. I mean, listen, there's no shame in your game. We're going to eventually find out what your intellect level is. And then we're going to be able, and you may not think I can learn you, but I can learn you, Gene. I can learn you. Can I show you?
3: Morgan is calling up and dogging on me.
1: He just texted and said that him and Herbie are together right now, and you are the equivalent of Joe Dirt, is what he wanted me to say. Yes, Morgan's somewhat poking fun at you. Yes, and what are you gonna do about it? Nothing.
3: No, I'm not. You know,
1: because he'll whip your ass.
3: I know, but he ain't won a race lately.
1: I understand.
3: Hold on. I mean, I'm just saying.
1: That's not how you determine a man's.
3: You're determined by the last race that you've won.
1: Kurt, I can't tell you the last time you won a race. Yeah,
3: he's a racer.
1: All right, Gene, let's not get. We have some work to do here, okay, buddy?
3: Herbie, get that name, Gene Lasker, ready for that blue 14 car.
1: Okay. You wouldn't fit. That guy that drives.
3: I'm fitting now. I'm 240, bro.
1: Not compared to Davey Joe, whatever is driving.
3: Yeah, but if the 90-pounder can't win a race.
1: Yeah, he can. He's going to win. He's won some races.
3: We've been hoping for a long time.
1: Well, put Tyler Clem in there.
3: That's what I tried to say.
1: Kurt, put Tyler Clem in there. Put a local guy in there.
3: But Tyler Clem don't want to run pavement.
1: No, he will. Tyler Clem run pavement.
3: You going to make him?
1: Yeah, I mean, no, I'm not going to make him.
3: Well, we asked him. He could drive for me right now.
1: Well, I mean, yeah.
3: And we'd pass the 14 on the outside.
1: Absolutely, he would drive pavement for you. Absolutely, he would.
3: I've already asked 3 to 4 times.
1: No, yeah, I haven't asked. I have to ask.
3: You asked and get him there Saturday night.
1: Well, I don't know.
4: It's a little quick turnaround.
1: Just hold on. Let's get through this contest before we... I can make that text later today for Tyler. Right. Let me just see if it went. Are you ready? Yep. Gene, are you ready?
3: I'm ready.
1: All right. Number one, you keeping score?
4: Yes, sir.
1: First to 11. If he gets 11 right before 11 wrong,
3: 11.
1: He hears
3: 11.
1: This. If he gets 11 wrong before he gets 11 right, he gets that right there. Here we go. Gene Lasker. Are you smarter than a fourth grader? Will you determine that all chat-a-mungo pages are down?
4: Yes.
1: Phone is face down?
4: Yes, it is.
1: Boom. No earpieces or anything that Sarah could be getting messages to him real time.
4: Here we go.
1: Which part of your body pumps through all your veins? Which part of your body pumps blood? I'm sorry. I forgot blood. I'm nervous, Gene. You got me nervous. I'm nervous for you, buddy. Which part of your body pumps blood throughout your veins?
3: Your heart.
1: Again, this is fourth grade curriculum. Yeah,
4: big start.
1: If you think it's real easy.
3: Good start.
1: What gas do we breathe in our bodies that we need to live?
3: Oxygen. Man, I like being a fourth grader. Sweet.
1: I like being a fourth grader. Man, I'm smart as hell.
3: Hell yeah.
1: Man, if I was in fourth grade, I would be the smartest guy in the class. I get an A. All right, Gene, ready?
3: Yeah.
1: What bright star lights and warms planet Earth each day?
3: The sun.
1: you love fourth grade. Don't
3: yes,
1: you?
3: I do.
1: What
4: clean sweep?
1: What do bees collect from flowers to make honey?
3: Pollen.
1: Which layer of the earth is made up of liquid iron and nickel?
3: What?
1: Which layer of the earth is made of liquid iron and nickel?
3: Which layer?
1: Yep.
3: The third one.
1: What do we call water turning into vapor when it's heated?
3: Steam.
1: What simple machine is a flat board that turns on a fulcrum?
3: A flat board that turns...
1: What simple machine is a flat board that turns on a fulcrum? Which organ helps fish breathe underwater?
3: Gills?
4: All right.
1: Lovey, what is the official score? Is
4: four right, four wrong.
1: 4-4, Gene. Oh, my God. What do scientists use to look at very tiny things?
3: A scope of some kind, microscope. Right.
1: Which planet is known for its great red spot storm? It's got a big red spot on this particular planet.
3: Venus?
1: What do you call young frogs that still have their tails?
3: Tadpoles.
1: Which gas fills party balloons and makes them float up?
3: Nitrous. Really?
1: Lummy, what are we at?
4: Six right, six wrong.
1: Ooh. What fourth grade genius? Not as easy as you thought it was going to be. What part of the plant carries water from the roots? What part of a plant carries water from the roots?
3: The hell does that mean?
1: What part of a plant carries water up from the roots?
3: The trunk?
1: What kind of rock forms when hot lava cools and hardens? You know what, Lummy? I'm not going to... This is actually... He's not going to get it, so I'm going to cut this one out. It's called indigenous... I'm sorry. Ingenious rock.
4: Yeah, no, it's... Yeah.
1: Yeah. So that doesn't count as a wrong. We're just not... That's way too hard of a question. Like, most people don't know that. All right, here we go, Lummy. Lummy, what is the score? Where are we at?
4: It is 6 right, 7 wrong.
1: Okay. What is the frozen form of water that falls as white flakes?
3: Snow.
1: Which sense organ lets you smell fresh baked cookies?
3: Your nose?
1: I mean, where are we at here? We 10
3: ahead.
4: 8 right, 7 wrong.
1: 8 right, 7 wrong. Damn, Gene, this is a nail biter, is it not? I mean, this is, you thought it was going to be a walk in the park, right?
3: For a moment, I did.
1: What path does electricity follow inside a flashlight? What path does electricity follow inside of a flashlight?
3: Hell, if I know a path, change the damn battery.
1: Which planet is closest to the sun?
3: The moon.
1: Lummy, what's our score?
4: 8 right, 9 wrong.
1: Oh. First to 11, 8 to 9 on the wrong side. What unit is used by most countries to measure temperature that's not Fahrenheit?
3: What?
1: What unit is used in most countries to measure temperature?
3: A thermometer?
1: Let me, does that put us at 10?
4: Yes, it does.
1: And the next one?
4: This is 10. 10 wrong, 8 right.
1: What organ in plants makes food using sunlight.
3: Now, how in the hell does fourth graders know everything about plants? They don't go to Lowe's every day.
1: Gene, I'm sorry. I am sorry. I'm reading it just the way that they... I even gave you one when they asked about what the moon rocks were called. I gave you that one because I was like, that's, you know...
3: We didn't learn about plants until we was about 10th grade when we knew to give a girl a rose so we can try to get a date.
1: Okay, there you go. That's what Gene knows about plants.
3: That's about it.
1: Okay, so what organ in plants makes food using sunlight?
3: Makes food using a tomato?
1: Gene Lasker. Gene, you missed your first one of fourth grade, bud. I mean,
4: science got him.
1: Gene.
3: Plant life, man. What fourth grader knows anything about plants?
1: I'm just saying,
3: I'll hit
1: buddy.
3: Coben right in the head if he tells me a right answer about a plant.
1: I'm just saying you can't
3: me
1: hit
3: and him
1: your
3: ain't
1: son.
3: Never learned about plants. We ain't talked about plants our whole life,
1: I'm
3: me
1: just
3: and him.
1: Saying you can't hit your kid in the head because he might know an answer.
3: We bought plants for my wife the other day, and he goes, well, which one are you going to get? I go, the ones that look cool. That's it.
1: Okay, Gene, I'm sorry, my friend. I'm sorry. I'm sorry. But you lost.
3: They didn't teach about plants when I went to
1: Gene,
3: school.
1: Gene, just take the L, bud. Just take the L.
3: I guess.
1: I mean, you have the ability to learn. Watch. Let me. I'll prove it to you. What's the first week's special word?
3: Socialism.
1: It was.
3: I forgot what it was.
1: We've been going through it and through it and through it.
3: I didn't write it down.
1: Striations.
3: That's it.
1: Write it down. Striations.
3: Yeah,
1: Sean. I bet he spelled it STRIASIANS.
4: How did you spell it, Gene?
1: Striations. How did you spell it, Gene?
3: STYATIONS.
4: It's close. It's close.
1: Okay. So
3: at least I can read my own writing.
1: Okay,
3: on that
1: I understand. So the first week's word was striations.
3: Yep. And then it was.
1: And then it was. The second week word was. Sleep apnea.
3: Sleep apnea. Yeah.
1: Yeah. Write it down.
3: Yeah.
1: And then this week's word is the county that I come from, and it's from
3: Kaskoski.
1: Kosciuszko.
3: Kosciuszko.
1: Yeah. Okay, bud.
3: Yeah.
1: All right.
5: All right. President Trump is claiming the U.S.
1: Okay. Like, how many? How many times does this how many times do we have to hear this? So I want to let you know we're real close to a deal. We're gonna end up controlling the strait. It's all about the strait. Going to cease fire. I'm telling man, you want to know? And I hate to say, Pete said, but next Thursday on Deadly Intentions, Pete breaks down part one of how this Iranian war situation started. And his opinion as to where it's headed, and it ain't good. And most of what he says, we've not heard. Everything from our assassination attempt via Ukraine on President Putin to the fact that we removed the Venezuelan leader when they were turning their currency as to how they traded oil in from the Chinese currency to the U.S. dollar. And so, you know, the countries that currently trade oil now on this new Chinese BRICS system are Russia. These are the people that trade oil using the new Chinese system, backed mostly by gold, unlike the U.S. dollar, who we've actually been off the gold standard since August of 71 with Richard Nixon. And we've not been on the gold standard, meaning as many printed dollars that are in circulation, we have that much gold backing that dollar. We've been off of that since 1971. It's just how much the ship has sailed. And so these countries, China came up with a new, you know, dollar, so to speak, and how these countries trade that, the most precious commodity in the world, which is oil. And when these major companies switch to how they brokered and paid for and traded oil commodities in the Chinese new financial instrument instead of U.S. dollars, here are the following countries that are currently doing it. Or was Russia, China, Venezuela, and Iran. Well, we try to take out people don't know, and Pete will walk you through it, but we tried to take out Putin in January through a Ukrainian drone system that we got Putin's actual location detail as to where he was going to be at this particular time because he was scheduled to have a conference call with Donald Trump. Number two, we went into Venezuela, replaced their leader, put him in an American prison, and put the woman that was his vice president that will do anything Trump says. It's Trump's sock puppet. And so we took, and they changed how they were trading oil from the Chinese back over to the U.S. And there's rumors and what have you that we actually now are brokering all of Venezuelans' oil. We've taken over their oil to try to strengthen our economy. And then we needed to take out Iran and control who the leader there was so they could flip back to selling their oil with U.S. dollars instead of these Chinese bricks. Willie. And we completely miscalculated. We didn't realize how much Russia and China were going to be involved. And we think that we got these guys down and out, and they're on their final. You know, but it's being reported that way to us that you know they're on their last. You know, like they can barely make it. Meanwhile, it's not like that at all. They've actually flipped the script. And they blew up a couple desalinization plants from our allies and one of Saudi Arabia's small refineries. And they've told the U.S., we got a lot more of this. And we've underestimated how many remaining missiles they have. We haven't even got into their second core. They blew off all their 1992 stuff that they got from Russia. And let me, they were blowing these junk ass, you know, missiles at various, you know, parts of various military bases and at our ships and what have you. And we were having to use $3 to $5 million missiles to take out their $25,000 missiles. And so they blew all those off to begin with for us to have to eat into our ammunition, into our munitions. Now we're desperately low and they haven't even brought out their big stuff yet. So like they've completely flipped the script. Like we are, it's not looking good for us, but nobody's reporting that. We get stuff like this.
5: This has, quote, total control over the Strait of Hormuz and says the U.S. might keep it, but Tehran is pushing back, saying the Strait remains blocked until its demands are met. For more on this, we're joined now
1: They're hard. Like, they're not backing down. Nope. They are not backing down. We have underestimated them. We have absolutely underestimated them.
5: Retired Vice Navy Admiral Robert Murat. He's also the deputy director of Syracuse.
1: Honey, what's this old timer got to say? Do you know?
5: Syracuse University's Institute for Security, Police, and Law. So,
1: well, it'd be interesting because that's what, you know, pretty much I think we are. I think the only way we get out of this is if Trump baby faces, gives them everything they want, and then lies to the American people as to what the real deal is. You know what I'm saying? The deal that gets presented to Americans is probably going to be not the deal that the Iranians accept. But in order so we don't look stupid, like a bunch of pussies that put our tail between our legs and had to retreat, we're going to, you know, soup it up and lie to the American people as to what it's all about. But what it's all about is they're going to control the strait, and nobody's setting foot on their ground to check any type of a nuclear type stuff or anything like that. Ain't going to happen.
5: Admiral, always good to have you on the program. I want to start with this question of control. So, as I just mentioned, the president, Iran, both claiming control over the Strait of
1: Hormuz. Yeah, so, I mean, like, how many times have we seen this now? We say, our guy says, we own it, we're good, we're in charge, we're in charge, we have a blockade, hold on yours. And then their guy is saying, we got it. We're in charge of this. Like, that's the whole thing. Like, who's really in charge? Who's lying? Who's telling the truth?
5: Hormuz, this feels like it's gone on for quite some time. But in your expert opinion, what's the reality check here?
1: Yeah, tell us, my friend. Let me see if we can get finally somebody really breaking it down.
6: Let's see.
1: That we should have never invaded these guys. We should have just left them alone and let them trade their little oil and Chinese currency and make the best of it. But instead, man, we are balls deep in this, and I don't know if we can even get out without making them pregnant.
5: Really controls this vital waterway.
7: Yeah, Kelly, I would say the truth is somewhere in between. The term that I would use is contested. Like the Straits of Hormuz remains contested and is at risk. for, I wouldn't say it's either open or closed. There's a trickle of ships getting through. I want to say over the last week or so, it's been about a dozen, roughly, per day, nowhere near the roughly 130 ships that came in and out of the Straits of Hormuz before the war started.
1: I know. So who, the 12 that are getting through, who's letting them through? Like, right? Like, is it our military that are getting them through, or is it the, what?
7: Worry. And the ability to contest it is another example of asymmetric warfare, and the ability of the Iranians to provide threats to merchant shipping, very vulnerable merchant shipping, which cannot be protected at scale. You can protect small numbers of ships getting out of there, but you can't do 130 a day. And just because they have access to cheap, affordable weapons that haven't been destroyed yet, they're going to be able to contest it for some time into the future.
1: Just like Pete said, this ain't ending anytime soon.
6: That's right.
1: Like, you know, they already got us saying that, you know, even with their little Skeeto boats or what have you, it's going to be quite, like, we can't control all the boats that go through there.
7: One comment I would make, Kelly, is eventually there's going to have to be a diplomatic agreement with Iran to reopen the Straits.
1: Let me, again, like I said, you're going to have to probably put your tail between your legs and cut some kind of deal, because we can't keep going on, because they're kicking our ass right now.
7: Some kind of an understanding.
1: But, hold on. They're kicking our ass right now, but nobody's reporting that. Nobody's reporting it. This guy kind of is, isn't he? By saying we need to cut a deal? This guy kind of is.
7: Which will be in exchange for removing perhaps a blockade and some of the other pressure that we're putting on him now.
8: Yeah, you know, it really is a thinly threaded needle here. And we're talking about implications. The stakes could not be higher when it comes to economic implications, geopolitical implications. Admiral, with your specific background, what do you think? Is there a way of breaking any sort of chokehold or deadlock in the Strait?
7: Yeah, Kelly and Tom, I know you're very familiar with negotiating with the Iranians. As I said, I think there's going to be half.
1: It's pretty much everything Pete said.
6: Yeah.
1: We're going to have to negotiate with them and probably take a lesser quality deal than what Trump is going to let people know. But we cannot continue this much. Like, we have to cut a deal. We're at a breaking point.
7: Have to come to some kind of agreement to reopen it. It'll probably be reopened under new management with some kind of a face-saving toll or something, monetary contribution for the ships that pass through it eventually, in return for us, you know, lifting the blockade that we have. And other things relative to financial sanctions on their POL industry and unfreezing some.
1: So anyway, I think what this guy is saying aligns with pretty much what Pete,
6: the admiral.
1: I know Pete said. Everybody's ribbing me about Pete. I got to tell you, I'm kind of a mark for Pete. If you've watched any of our, by the way, we dropped one yesterday that's already doing, like, it's already outperforming the other three, and it was Pete breaking down kind of the early stages of the cartel. We eventually break the cartel down even further in two different other podcasts that we got in the can, and two we have to do yet. What dropped yesterday was Cartel One, so to speak.
6: Yes.
1: Kind of the little scratch in the cartel. It's doing really, really, really well. Go to Deadly Intentions Show on your YouTube or your Facebook or wherever, X. More importantly, on the YouTube portion, please follow, subscribe. Doesn't cost nothing to do that. And more importantly, watch or listen to Deadly Intentions. We're on our fourth episode. And it didn't click my, as much as I'd interrupt and how often I said right and, you know, interjected too much, I'm still not. We're not at the week where I thought that I finally nailed it, which was 2 weeks ago.
6: Yeah, we're not there yet.
1: We're not there yet. No. So please realize that I do flip a switch on one of these episodes, and I finally got it, and we're still not there yet. So I'm probably the weak link of the podcast, and I'm probably, you know, I get better. But it's really hard for me to sit there and just say nothing. It's super hard for me to do that. Now I know how Gene Lasker feels. I just want to blurt in some stupid stuff, and I do all too often, but I'm getting better. Go watch it if you can, Deadly Intentions. I don't know where this came from. A deranged black girl has attacked the vehicle of a white woman in Charlotte. Man, Charlotte is an absolute shiz show, is it not? I mean, from the, remember the African-American guy that was an illegal immigrant and he slashed the girl's throat? That was on the Charlotte public transit, right?
6: No, he was legal. He was just a black guy.
1: He was just a black guy that
6: killed the immigrant.
1: But he killed the immigrant girl.
6: Yes.
1: But he'd been arrested like 26 times.
6: Yeah.
1: And let go. And, man, so Charlotte, every time we see some crazed type situation, especially when it comes to like a crazed black guy or black girl, it seems to be coming out of Charlotte. The victim said she was just visiting Charlotte, North Carolina, when a black woman rear-ended her, then drove in front of her, blocked her in, and got out and started kicking and hitting her vehicle. The suspect tried to yank the car door open, the handle as well, but thankfully the car was locked. The suspect then took off, leaving the car covered in dents and the couple terrified. I think this is where you can get your gun out and blow them away. If they're beating on your car and beating on your windshield, trying to get into you in a violent type way, I think you can smoke them. I think you can. I think you can smoke them because you're in fear of your life. Tell me you wouldn't be in fear of your life right now if this. Now, by the way, you didn't cause the wreck. She rear-ended you, then drove around you, pinned you in, and then came out and started doing this nonsense on the F-450. Tell me how long this would work.
9: Bap, bap, bap, right through my window, right in the chest.
1: What's that?
9: Bap, bap, bap.
3: Three shots, right in the chest.
9: Right now, boom, boom, boom. She'd hit the ground.
1: Watch.
9: Yeah, you wouldn't. Yeah. She wouldn't do that more than one time.
10: Now she's just kicking my car over. She
9: got three shots in the chest, right through my window.
11: Yeah,
9: right there, boom, right there, right in the mouth.
3: Don't do that to me.
1: I know, Gene. Nobody's gonna do it to you. Settle down. You're getting too into it, buddy. Back it down a notch.
3: I can see it happening.
1: Back it down a notch, kid.
10: No, she's cussing us and spitting all over my car.
1: Now she's spitting on the car.
12: She's getting drugs and alcohol, to your knowledge.
1: Wow.
12: What's the color, make, and model of your vehicle?
10: 2025 Pearl White 4Runner.
9: I'd run her over right now.
1: Gene, we can't necessarily go with what you would do, okay? This is not a what would Gene do segment. We know how that would end. It would have ended about a minute ago.
3: Yes, sir.
12: Your name and a good number to reach you, ma'am.
10: Yes, it's Elizabeth Rodriguez. And now she's coming back to our car again. 828-449.
3: I'm telling you right now.
1: Let me, I cut her number up. I don't want to be responsible for doxing Willie. I cut her number up.
12: I'm with me. Do you know the closest cross street or intersection? Because I do see you on Brookshire before 85, but what's the closer cross street or intersection?
10: We're at the stoplight.
12: Are you directly at?
10: We're at the stoplight.
1: Anyway, yeah. How would that work out?
3: And then,
6: we need to send Gene and Charlotte.
1: No.
6: Street justice with Gene.
1: No. Justice with Gene / Charlotte, North Carolina Division. Justice with Gene.
3: North Kevin Hazlett kicker.
1: Charlotte, Charlotte, North Carolina kicker.
9: Dude, I cannot imagine having my door pounded in like that.
1: Oh.
9: I can't.
1: I know. Let's do some words on me. I think we'll be wrapping it up here soon, right?
6: Yes, sir.
1: God, today flew. Gene? Do you remember today's words?
9: Today's word is... No.
1: What? Gene?
9: Do you... Kawasaki.
1: Not Kawasaki. That's...
9: No. Kawasko.
1: No. Come on.
9: Kawasko.
1: You... Gene, you're supposed to write it down.
9: What are you looking at, Lummy?
6: I'm looking at how you wrote it.
1: Gene,
9: you're... Kawasko.
1: Causing...
9: Listen, I'm never going to live there, so why worry about it?
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2: Just an overview on the show today. Lasker attempted to do a fourth grade curriculum test. It went down to the wire, Lummy. If you got to admit, like, we're right there. I think we're right at where Gene's real great, like where he would score intellectually within the educational system. I think he's right there at fourth grade.
3: Except for that science.
2: I think at the end of the day, he...
4: Plants are not science.
2: Yes, they are, Gene. They're part of life and part of common knowledge. So you have to know, like, these are just... You know, these
4: okay,
2: are,
4: truthfully, swear to God, you'll say the truth. Did you know that answer?
2: Yeah.
4: Where the
2: photosynthesis?
4: She's such a liar. You are.
2: Yeah, no, I'm not.
4: Yes, you are. You can't even tell the truth, right? Look at your face.
2: You're
4: going
2: to try to tell me that I didn't know what the process of photosynthesis was?
4: I'm telling
2: Absolutely.
4: You didn't know.
2: Well, I would have passed that test.
5: The water goes through the root, and then what is it?
4: What the hell was that?
3: Big E, $25.
2: And I Stims. Said, you know, I didn't give you the correct answers because I'm for in fear I could use them again, but I'm going to go. The first answer was leaves. And the first answer was stem. How does a plant get its water from its roots?
4: I did say stem.
2: No, you did. You said trunk. You said trunk.
4: That's the same thing as a stem.
2: No, it's not.
4: Oh, you're such baloney.
2: And then the second part.
4: What do you
2: part,
4: know about plants
2: and then
4: anyway?
2: The second part was how did they.
4: First time you ever even lived in the woods.
2: How did they.
4: City boy.
2: The second part of that you missed was leaves. You missed leaves too. I would have known both of those, Gene. I'm sorry.
4: After you found it out.
2: Yeah. Well, that your test was fair and square, and unfortunately you flunked your first week of fourth grade.
4: Yep.
2: And you know what? But Lummy, it's so close that you could see him winning it too.
3: Yeah, he started off good.
2: Yeah, like you know, so it'll eventually catch up. That he'll be able to put together 11 right three times in a row and get back up to fifth grade. But, Gene, quite frankly, I don't think that you're, like, I think you're a fourth grader, which is okay. Like, even Kurt Morgan's like, hey, you're a modern day, you know, Joe Dirt. You know, like, I saw you arguing with chat saying, hey, let me ask you a question. You may think I'm stupid, but what's a camshaft do to a motor?
4: Uh-huh, right.
2: Exactly.
4: Yeah.
2: Do you know how to index one? Uh-huh.
4: Yeah. You know how to split the lift or what?
2: No, you know how to do any of that.
3: You know how
2: to check valve lash? Uh-huh. Yeah. You don't know how to do that either.
3: He bought gold 25 years ago.
2: Yeah, well, I mean, there
4: right.
2: you go. There you go.
4: 1-8-4-3-6-5-7-2. What does that mean?
2: I don't know.
4: What do you mean you don't know?
2: What do you mean? What do you
4: fire an order for Chevrolet? V8.
3: Yeah, the timing of the
2: Gene,
3: V8 Chevrolet.
2: You didn't tell. I couldn't hear the numbers you were saying.
4: Actually, I know you know.
2: Well, yeah, I do. But I don't know what we're talking about. I mean, when you just blurt those numbers, I can say, hey, what do those numbers mean with regards to engines? I'd be like, okay, that's a firing order of a Chevrolet 350. Small block Chevy.
4: What's the firing order of a six-cylinder? 15-36-24.
2: Again, you're a savant on some stuff. Mechanical, but living life as a fourth grader is far more than just knowing about engines, buddy. You got to know about plants. You got to know about.
4: Why did we go from point systems and motors to HEI systems? Why did we do that?
2: I don't know, Gene.
4: Because the split overlap of the cam. If you burn the spark plug a little longer, you get better gas mileage.
2: Okay, all right, Gene. I mean, I can
4: did
2: try
4: you
2: to
4: know
2: find
4: that.
2: Do you want me to find a fourth grade mechanical only question? Or you? Can I
4: knew that in fourth grade.
2: No, you did not.
4: I knew how to put a 3-horse brakes and strat on a 3-wheeler granny bicycle.
2: I understand, Gene. We're not arguing about what you know.
4: I knew to go to the junkyard and get a Craftsman mower, riding lawnmower, because
2: we're
4: they
2: arguing
4: had
2: about,
4: drilled holes in it, so you didn't have to drill them to make a chopper.
2: We're arguing about things that you already know.
4: I didn't learn about plants in fourth grade.
2: Well, you should have.
4: Why does a plant grow?
2: I
4: don't know.
2: Gene, it's overall knowledge of a human being.
4: Star's got a red light in the middle of it?
3: Yeah, it was a planet.
2: Planet. Well, what planet?
4: Which one does? Is it Saturn?
2: Jupiter.
4: Who the hell cares?
2: Okay, well,
4: we never go there. Starship Enterprise never went there.
3: Well, I think it was Mars as the red storm.
2: No, it was Saturn or Jupiter, one of the ten. Yeah, what's is closest to the sun? Which one's closest?
4: We are.
2: No.
4: No, we're not even.
2: No, we're not.
4: Who the hell's closest
2: to the
4: sun?
2: Have you not heard the expression third rock from the sun?
4: I should have said that.
2: Well, no. That means that's Earth. We are on the third rock from the sun.
4: Oh.
2: There's a couple before us. Three. There's
4: well,
2: two.
4: They're
2: there's,
4: really
2: there's,
4: get hot,
2: we're the third rocks. There's two planets that are closer to the sun than we are. Do you know what it is?
4: No, because I thought we went. The moon was the closest thing to us. That's why we can only make it
2: well,
4: there.
2: Well, the moon is the closest thing to us. We
4: well,
2: can't,
4: I said the moon.
2: No, that's in, planet, that's though. In our orbit.
4: Oh,
2: the moon is not a planet. It's in our orbit. We've never been outside of and humanly, we've never been outside of our orbit. We can't get. We're trying to get to Mars.
3: There's two planets before us.
2: Yeah, do you know what they are, Gene?
4: No.
2: Well, I mean, try to guess.
4: The North Star?
2: No, it's not the North Star, buddy.
4: The brightest thing we can see from land.
3: It's a make of Ford and Lincoln. It's the middle brand.
2: Mm-hmm.
4: Oh, Mercury?
3: Yeah.
2: And then there's one more.
4: Uh-huh.
3: Rhymes with penis.
4: It's a penis?
2: Rhymes with penis.
4: Venus?
2: See, Gene, you
4: now,
2: can
4: who
2: learn.
4: The hell cares?
2: So, Gene,
4: make a dollar off of knowing that. I love you, sir.
1: In Mexico, the biggest cartel crackdown in over.
2: That's my cartel deal. Let me.
3: There we go.
2: I thought Macho was getting. Cool. I thought Macho was getting cute.
3: I thought he was throwing us off the air.
2: Yeah, no, I mean, because we're still about 4 minutes away.

0: Right before we leave, by the way, you might want to say your love you to your lovely wife.
1: Yeah, I love you, Sarah.
0: And then do you remember what today's word was?
1: No.
0: Gene, how can you forget? We've done it all day today. Are you that ignorant?
1: Yeah. I got no reason to think about that.

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0: Fourth grade. 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
1: Gene Lasker, there's a lot riding on this, my friend. It really is. And I've already verified that I'm getting the questions from a, and Gene has verified it as well, from a fourth grade 375 fun and educational trivia questions for fourth grade. So we've got, we have the curriculum of fourth grade. We have the sound effects, of course, every right, every wrong. If you win the deal, and if you lose the deal. I gotta get.
2: Are you making fun of me now?
1: No, nobody's.
2: We're not talking to you.
1: Who's making fun of who?
2: The librarian.
3: I said you got this. I'm cheering you on.
2: Yeah, I don't believe you.
1: You said you got it.
2: Told me I was right on that word. And I was wrong.
1: Kurt Morgan said that he's with Herbie Cope right now, and they said you're pretty much the equivalent to a modern day Joe Dirt, and not the famous track announcer, but from the movie Joe Dirt.
3: Oh, nice.
1: You're kind of that guy. Gene, are you ready? Hold on, Gene. Gene, realize you got to put three together here to get back to fifth. And if you would happen to lose three in a row, you're going back to third grade, Gene. I mean, listen, there's no shame in your game. We're going to eventually find out what your intellect level is. And then we're going to be able, and you may not think I can learn you, but I can learn you, Gene. I can learn you. Can I show you?
2: Morgan is calling up and dogging on me.
1: He just texted and said that him and Herbie are together right now, and you are the equivalent of Joe Dirt, is what he wanted me to say. Yes, Morgan, somewhat poking fun at you. Yes, and what are you going to do about it? Nothing.
2: No, I'm not. You know,
1: because he'll whip your ass.
2: I know, but he ain't won a race lately.
1: I understand. Hold on.
2: I mean, I'm just saying.
1: That's not how you determine a man's.
2: You're determined by the last race that you've won.
1: Kurt, I can't tell you the last time you won a race. Yeah,
2: he's a racer.
1: All right, Gene, let's not get. Yeah, we have some work to do here, okay, buddy?
2: Herbie, get that name, Gene Lasker, ready for that blue 14 car.
1: Okay. You wouldn't fit. That guy that drives.
2: I'm fitting now. I'm 240, bro.
1: Not compared to Davy Joe, whatever is driving.
2: Yeah, but if the 90-pounder can't win a race.
1: Yeah, he can. He's going to win. He's won some races.
2: We've been hoping for a long time.
1: We'll put Tyler Clem in there.
2: That's what I tried to say.
1: Kurt, put Tyler Clem in there. Put a local guy in there.
2: But Tyler Clem don't want to run pavement.
1: No, he will. Tyler Clem run pavement.
2: You going to make him?
1: Yeah, I mean, no, I'm not going to make him.
2: Well, we asked him. He could drive for me right now.
1: Well, I mean, yeah.
2: And we'd pass the 14 on the outside.
1: Absolutely, he would drive pavement for you. Absolutely, he would.
2: I've already asked 3 to 4 times.
1: No, yeah, I haven't asked. I have to ask.
2: You asked and get him there Saturday night.
1: Well, I don't know.
3: It's a little quick turnaround.
1: Hold on. Let's get through this contest before we... I can make that text later today for Tyler. Right. Let me just see if it went. Are you ready? Yeah. Gene, are you ready?
2: I'm ready.
1: All right. Number one, you keeping score?
3: Yes, sir.
1: First to 11, if he gets 11 right before 11 wrong.
2: 11.
1: He hears 11. This. If he gets 11 wrong before he gets 11 right, he gets that right there. Here we go. Gene Lasker. Are you smarter than a fourth grader? Will you determine that all chat-a-mungo pages are down?
3: Yes.
1: Phone is face down?
3: Yes, it is.
1: Boom. No earpieces or anything that Sarah could be getting messages to him real time.
3: Here we go.
1: Which part of your body pumps through all your veins? Which part of your body pumps blood? I'm sorry. I forgot blood. I'm nervous, Gene. You got me nervous. I'm nervous for you, buddy. Which part of your body pumps blood throughout your veins?
2: Your heart.
1: Again, this is fourth grade curriculum. Yeah,
3: big start.
1: If you think it's real easy.
2: Good start.
1: What gas do we breathe in our bodies that we need to live?
2: Oxygen. Man, I like being a fourth grader. Sweet.
1: I like being a fourth grader. Man, I'm smart as hell.
2: Hell yeah.
1: Man, if I was in fourth grade, I would be the smartest guy in the class. I get an A. All right, Gene, ready?
2: Yeah.
1: What bright star lights and warms planet Earth each day?
2: The sun.
1: Whew, man, you love fourth grade.
2: Yes, I do.
1: What
3: clean sweep?
1: What do bees collect from flowers to make honey?
2: Pollen.
1: Which layer of the earth is made up of liquid iron and nickel?
2: What?
1: Which layer of the earth is made of liquid iron and nickel?
2: Which layer?
1: Yep.
2: The third one.
1: What do we call water turning into vapor when it's heated?
2: Steam.
1: What simple machine is a flat board that turns on a fulcrum?
2: A flat board that turns...
1: What simple machine is a flat board that turns on a fulcrum? Which organ helps fish breathe underwater?
2: Gills?
3: All right.
1: Lovey, what is the official score?
3: Four right, four wrong.
1: 4-4, Gene. Oh, my God. What do scientists use to look at very tiny things?
2: A scope of some kind, microscope. Right.
1: Which planet is known for its great red spot storm? It's got a big red spot on this particular planet.
2: Venus?
1: What do you call young frogs that still have their tails?
2: Tadpoles.
1: Which gas fills party balloons and makes them float up?
2: Nitrous. Really?
1: Lemmy, what are we at?
3: Six right, six wrong.
1: Ooh. What fourth grade genius? Not as easy as you thought it was going to be. What part of the plant carries water from the roots? What part of a plant carries water from the roots?
2: The hell does that mean?
1: What part of a plant carries water up from the roots?
2: The trunk?
1: What kind of rock forms when hot lava cools and hardens? You know what, Lummy? He's not going to get it, so I'm going to cut this one out. It's called ingenious rock.
3: Yeah.
1: So that doesn't count as a wrong. We're just not. That's way too hard of a question. Like, most people don't know that. All right, here we go, Lummy. Lummy, what is the score? Where are we at?
3: It is 6 right, 7 wrong.
1: Okay. What is the frozen form of water that falls as white flakes?
2: Snow.
1: Which sense organ lets you smell fresh baked cookies?
2: Nose?
1: I mean, where are we at here? We 10
2: in the head.
3: 8 right, 7 wrong.
1: 8 right, 7 wrong. Damn, Gene, this is a nail biter, is it not? I mean, you thought it was going to be a walk in the park, right?
2: For a moment, I did.
1: What path does electricity follow inside a flashlight? What path does electricity follow inside of a flashlight?
2: Hell, if I know a path, change the damn battery.
1: Which planet is closest to the sun?
2: The moon.
1: Mommy, what's our score?
3: 8 right, 9 wrong.
1: Oh. First to 11, 8 to 9 on the wrong side. What unit is used by most countries to measure temperature that's not Fahrenheit?
2: What?
1: What unit is used in most countries to measure temperature?
2: A thermometer.
1: Does that put us at 10?
3: Yes, it does.
1: And the next one?
3: This is 10. 10 wrong, 8 right.
1: What organ in plants makes food using sunlight.
2: Now, how in the hell does fourth graders know everything about plants? They don't go to Lowe's every day.
1: Gene, I'm sorry. I'm reading it just the way that they... I even gave you one when they asked about what the moon rocks were called. I gave you that one because I was like, that's, you know...
2: We didn't learn about plants until we was about 10th grade when we knew to give a girl a rose so we can try to get a date.
1: Okay, there you go. That's what Gene knows about plants.
2: That's about it.
1: Okay, so what organ in plants makes food using sunlight?
2: Makes food using a tomato?
1: What? Gene Lasker. Gene, you missed your first one of fourth grade, bud. I mean.
3: Science got him.
1: Gene.
2: Plant life, man. What fourth grader knows anything about plants?
1: I'm just saying,
2: I'm hit
1: buddy.
2: Coben right in the head if he tells me a right answer about a plant.
1: I'm just saying you can't
2: hit your kid. Me and him ain't never learned about plants. We ain't talked about plants our whole life,
1: I'm
2: me
1: just
2: and him.
1: Saying you can't hit your kid in the head because he might know an answer.
2: We bought plants for my wife the other day, and he goes, well, which one are you going to get? I go, the ones that look cool. That's it.
1: Okay, Gene, I'm sorry, my friend. I'm sorry. I'm sorry. But you lost.
2: They didn't teach about plants when I went to school.
1: Gene, just take the L, bud. Just take the L.
2: I guess.
1: I mean, you have the ability to learn. Watch. Let me. I'll prove it to you. What's the first week's special word?
2: Socialism.
1: I forgot what it was. We've been going through it and through it and through it.
2: I didn't write it down.
1: Striations.
2: That's it.
1: Write it down. Striations.
2: Yeah, Ashon.
1: I bet he spelled it STRIASIANS.
3: How did you spell it,
1: Striations. What? How did you spell it, Gene?
2: STYATIONS.
3: It's close. That's close.
1: Okay. So
2: at least I can read my own writing on that word.
1: I understand. So the first week's word was striations.
2: Yep. And then it was...
1: And then it was... The second week word was... Sleep apnea.
2: Sleep apnea, yeah.
1: Yeah, write it down.
2: Yeah.
1: And then this week's word is the county that I come from, and it's from...
2: Kaskoski.
1: Kosciuszko.
2: Kosciuszko.
1: Yeah. Okay, bud?
2: Yep.
1: All right.
4: All right, President Trump is claiming the U.S.
1: Okay, like, how many times do we have to hear this? Just want to let you know, we're real close to a deal. We're gonna end up controlling the strait. It's all about the strait and the ceasefire. I'm telling you, man, you want to know, and I hate to say Pete said, but next Thursday on Deadly Intentions, Pete breaks down part one of how this Iranian war situation started. And his opinion as to where it's headed, and it ain't good. And most of what he says, we've not heard. Everything from our assassination attempt via Ukraine on President Putin to the fact that we removed the Venezuelan leader when they were turning their currency as to how they traded oil in from the Chinese currency to the U.S. dollar. And so, you know, the countries that currently trade oil now on this new Chinese BRICS system are Russia. These are the people that trade oil using the new Chinese system, backed mostly by gold, unlike the U.S. dollar, who we've actually been off the gold standard since August of 71 with Richard Nixon. And we've not been on the gold standard, meaning as many printed dollars that are in circulation, we have that much gold backing that dollar. We've been off of that since 1971. It's just how much the ship has sailed. And so these countries, China came up with a new, you know, dollar, so to speak, and how these countries trade that, the most precious commodity in the world, which is oil. And when these major companies switch to how they brokered and paid for and traded oil commodities in the Chinese new financial instrument instead of U.S. dollars, here are the following countries that are currently doing it. Or was Russia, China, Venezuela, and Iran. Well, we try to take out people don't know, and Pete will walk you through it, but we tried to take out Putin in January through a Ukrainian drone system that we got Putin's actual location detail as to where he was going to be at this particular time because he was scheduled to have a conference call with Donald Trump. Number two, we went into Venezuela, replaced their leader, put him in an American prison, and put the woman that was his vice president that will do anything Trump says. It's Trump's sock puppet. And so we took, and they changed how they were trading oil from the Chinese back over to the U.S. And there's rumors and what have you that we actually now are brokering all of Venezuelans' oil. We've taken over their oil to try to strengthen our economy. And then we needed to take out Iran and control who the leader there was so they could flip back to selling their oil with U.S. dollars instead of these Chinese bricks, Willie. And we completely miscalculated. We didn't realize how much Russia and China were going to be involved. And we think that we got these guys down and out, and they're on their final, you know, but it's being reported that way to us that, you know, they're on their last, you know, like they can barely make it. Meanwhile, it's not like that at all. They've actually flipped the script. And they blew up a couple desalinization plants from our allies and one of Saudi Arabia's small refineries. And they've told the U.S., we got a lot more of this. And we've underestimated how many remaining missiles they have. We haven't even got into their second core. They blew off all their 1992 stuff that they got from Russia. And let me, they were blowing these junk ass, you know, missiles at various, you know, parts of various military bases and at our ships and what have you, and we were having to use $3 to $5 million missiles to take out their $25,000 missiles. And so they blew all those off to begin with for us to have to eat into our ammunition, into our munitions. Now we're desperately low, and they haven't even brought out their big stuff yet. So like they've completely flipped the script. Like we are, it's not looking good for us, but nobody's reporting that. We get stuff like this.
4: This has, quote, total control over the Strait of Hormuz and says the U.S. might keep it, but Tehran is pushing back, saying the strait remains blocked until its demands are met. For more on this, we're joined now
1: they're not backing down. Nope. They are not backing down. We have underestimated them. We have absolutely underestimated them.
4: Retired Vice Navy Admiral Robert Murat. He's also the deputy director of Syracuse.
1: Honey, what's this old timer got to say? Do you know?
4: Syracuse University's Institute for Security, Police, and Law. So,
1: well, it'd be interesting because that's what, you know, pretty much I think we are. I think the only way we get out of this is if Trump baby faces, gives them everything they want, and then lies to the American people as to what the real deal is. You know what I'm saying? The deal that gets presented to Americans is probably going to be not the deal that the Iranians accept. But in order so we don't look stupid, like a bunch of pussies that put our tail between our legs and had to retreat, we're going to, you know, soup it up and lie to the American people as to what it's all about. But what it's all about is they're going to control the strait, and nobody's setting foot on their ground to check any type of a nuclear type stuff or anything like that. Ain't going to happen.
4: Admiral, always good to have you on the program. I want to start with this question of control. So, as I just mentioned, the president, Iran, both claiming control over the Strait of
1: Hormuz. Yeah, so, I mean, like, how many times have we seen this now? We say, our guy says, we own it, we're good, we're in charge, we're in charge, we have a blockade, hold on yards. And then their guy is saying, we got it. We're in charge of this. Like, that's the whole thing. Like, who's really in charge? Who's lying? Who's telling the truth?
4: Hormuz, this feels like it's gone on for quite some time. But in your expert opinion, what's the reality check here?
1: Who? Yeah, tell us, my friend. Let me see if we can get finally somebody really breaking it down.
5: Let's see.
1: That we should have never invaded these guys. We should have just left them alone and let them trade their little oil and Chinese currency and make the best of it. But instead, man, we are balls deep in this, and I don't know if we can even get out without making them pregnant.
4: Really controls this vital waterway.
6: Yeah, Kelly, I would say the truth is somewhere in between. The term that I would use is contested. Like the Straits of Hormuz remains contested and is at risk for, I wouldn't say it's either open or closed. There's a trickle of ships getting through. I want to say over the last week or so, it's been about a dozen, roughly per day, nowhere near the roughly 130 ships that came in and out of the Straits of Hormuz before the war started.
1: So the 12 that are getting through, who's letting them through? Is it our military that are getting them through, or is it what?
6: Worry. And the ability to contest it is another example of asymmetric warfare, and the ability of the Iranians to provide threats to merchant shipping, very vulnerable merchant shipping, which cannot be protected at scale. You can protect small numbers of ships getting it out of there, but you can't do 130 a day. And just because they have access to cheap, affordable weapons that haven't been destroyed yet, they're going to be able to contest it for some time into the future.
1: Just like Pete said, this ain't ending anytime soon.
5: That's right.
1: They already got us saying that, even with their little Skeeto boats or what have you, it's going to be we can't control all the boats that go through there.
6: One comment I would make, Kelly, is eventually there's going to have to be a diplomatic agreement with Iran to reopen the straits.
1: You're going to have to probably put your tail between your legs and cut some kind of deal, because we can't keep going on, because they're kicking our ass right now.
6: Some kind of an understanding.
1: But hold on. They're kicking our ass right now, but nobody's reporting that. Nobody's reporting. This guy kind of is, isn't he? By saying we need to cut a deal? This guy kind of is.
6: Which will be in exchange for removing perhaps the blockade and some of the other pressure that we're putting on him now.
7: Yeah, it really is a thinly threaded needle here. And we're talking about implications. The stakes could not be higher when it comes to economic implications, geopolitical implications. Admiral, with your specific background, what do you think? Is there a way of breaking any sort of chokehold or deadlock in the Strait?
6: Yeah, Kelly and Tom, I know you're very familiar with negotiating with the Iranians. As I said, I think there's going to be half.
1: It's pretty much everything Pete said.
5: Yeah.
1: We're going to have to negotiate with them and probably take a lesser quality deal than what Trump is going to let people know. But we cannot continue this much. We have to cut a deal. We're at a breaking point.
6: Have to come to some kind of agreement to reopen it. It'll probably be reopened under new management with some kind of a face-saving toll or something, monetary contribution for the ships that pass through it eventually, in return for us lifting the blockade that we have. And other things relative to financial sanctions on their POL industry and unfreezing some.
1: So anyway, I think what this guy is saying aligns with pretty much what Pete,
5: the admiral.
1: Pete said, everybody's ribbing me about Pete. I'm kind of a mark for Pete. If you've watched any of our, by the way, we dropped one yesterday that's already doing it's already outperforming the other three, and it was Pete breaking down kind of the early stages of the cartel. We eventually break the cartel down even further in two different other podcasts that we got in the can, and two we have to do yet. But this particular, what dropped yesterday was Cartel One, so to speak.
5: Yes.
1: Kind of the little scratch in the cartel. It's doing really, really, really well. Go to Deadly Intentions Show on your YouTube or your Facebook or wherever, X. More importantly, on the YouTube portion, please follow, subscribe. Doesn't cost nothing to do that. And more importantly, watch or listen to Deadly Intentions. We're on our fourth episode. And I'm still not it didn't click my as much as I'd interrupt and how often I said right and interjected too much. I'm still not. We're not at the week where I thought that I finally nailed it, which was 2 weeks ago.
5: Yeah, we're not there yet.
1: We're not there yet. No. So please realize that I do flip a switch on one of these episodes, and I finally got it, and we're still not there yet. So I'm probably the weak link of the podcast, and I'm probably, I get better. I get better. But, it's really hard for me to sit there and just say nothing. It's super hard for me to do that. Now I know how Gene Lasker feels. I just want to blurt in some stupid stuff, and I do all too often, but I'm getting better. Go watch it if you can. Deadly Intentions. I don't know where this came from. A deranged black girl has attacked the vehicle of a white woman in Charlotte. Man, Charlotte is an absolute shiz show, is it not? I mean, from the, remember the African-American guy that was an illegal immigrant and he slashed the girl's throat? That was on the Charlotte public transit, right?
5: No, he was illegal. He was legal. He was just a black guy.
1: He was just a black guy that
5: killed the immigrant.
1: But he killed the immigrant girl.
5: Yes.
1: But he'd been arrested like 26 times.
5: Yeah.
1: And let go. And so Charlotte, every time we see some crazed type situation, especially when it comes to like a crazed black guy or black girl, it seems to be coming out of Charlotte. The victim said she was just visiting Charlotte, North Carolina, when a black woman rear-ended her, then drove in front of her, blocked her in, and got out and started kicking and hitting her vehicle. The suspect tried to yank the car door open, the handle as well, but thankfully the car was locked. The suspect then took off, leaving the car covered in dents and the couple terrified. I think this is where you can get your gun out and blow them away. If they're beating on your car and beating on your windshield, trying to get into you in a violent type way, I think you can smoke them. I think you can. I think you can smoke them because you're in fear of your life. Tell me you wouldn't be in fear of your life right now if this. Now, by the way, you didn't cause the wreck. She rear-ended you, then drove around you, pinned you in, and then came out and started doing this nonsense on the F-450. Tell me how long this would work.
8: Bap, right through my window, right in the chest.
1: What's that?
8: Bap, bap, bap.
2: Three shots, right in the chest.
8: Bust the window in my car.
2: Right now, boom, boom, boom. She'd hit the ground.
1: Yeah. Watch.
2: Yeah, you wouldn't. Yeah. She wouldn't do that more than one time.
9: Now she's kicking my car over and
2: got three
9: and
2: shots
9: over
2: in the chest, right through my window.
10: Yeah.
2: Right there. Boom. Right there. Right in the mouth.
1: Gene, settle.
2: Man, don't do that to me.
1: I know. Gene, nobody's going to do it to you. Settle down. You're getting too into it, buddy. Back it down a notch.
2: I can see it happening.
1: Back it down a notch, kid.
9: No, she's cussing us and spitting all over my car.
1: Now she's spitting on the car.
11: Is she getting drugs and alcohol, to your knowledge?
1: Wow.
11: What's the color, make, and model of your vehicle?
9: 2025 Pearl White 4Runner.
2: I'd run her over right now.
1: Gene, we can't necessarily go with what you would do, okay? This is not a what would Gene do segment. We know how that would end. It would have ended about a minute ago.
2: Yes, sir.
11: Your name and a good number to reach you, ma'am.
9: Yes, it's Elizabeth Rodriguez. Now she's coming back to our car again. 828-449.
2: I'm telling you right now.
1: I cut her number up. I don't want to be responsible for doxing Willie. I cut her number up.
11: I'm with me. Do you know the closest cross street or intersection? Because I do see you on Brookshire before 85, but what's the closer cross street or intersection?
9: We're at the stop.
11: Are you directly at?
9: We're at the stop.
1: Anyway, how would that work out?
2: And
5: we need to send Gene and Charlotte.
1: No.
5: Street justice with Gene.
1: No. Justice with Gene / Charlotte, North Carolina Division. Justice with Gene.
2: North Kevin Hazlett kicker.
1: Charlotte, North Carolina kicker.
2: Dude, I cannot imagine having my door pounded in like that.
1: Oh.
2: I can't.
1: I know. Let's do some words, Lummy. I think we'll be wrapping it up here soon, right?
5: Yes, sir.
1: God, today flew. Gene? Do you remember today's words?
2: Today's word is... No.
1: What? Gene?
2: Do you Kawasaki.
1: Not Kawasaki. That's...
2: Kawasaki.
1: No.
2: Come on. Kawasaki.
1: Gene, you're supposed to write it down.
2: What are you looking at, Lummy?
12: I'm looking at how you wrote it.
1: Gene,
2: you're... Kawasco.
1: Kazi.
2: Listen, I'm never going to live there, so why worry about it?
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0: From the den of sin. Just leave your morals at the door.
2: Yeah!
0: You're listening to the Bubba the Love Sponge Show.
2: Just an overview on the show today. Lasker attempted to do a fourth grade curriculum test. It went down to the wire, Lummy, if you got to admit, like, we're right there. I think we're right at where Gene's real great, like, where he would score intellectually within the educational system. I think he's right there at fourth grade.
3: Except for that science.
2: I mean, I think at the end of the day, he...
4: Plants are not science.
2: Well, yes, they are, Gene. They're part of life and part of common knowledge. So you have to know, like, these are just... You know,
4: truthfully, swear to God, you'll say the truth. Did you know that answer?
2: Yeah.
4: Where the
2: photosynthesis?
4: She's such a liar. You are.
2: Yeah, no, I'm not.
4: Yes, you are. You can't even tell the truth, right? Look at your face.
2: You're
4: going
2: to try to tell me that I didn't know what the process of photosynthesis was?
4: I'm telling
2: Absolutely.
4: You didn't know.
2: I would have passed that test.
5: The water goes through the root, and then what is it?
4: What the hell was that?
3: Biggie, $25.
4: And I said,
2: you know, I didn't give you the correct answers because I'm foreign fear I could use them again, but I'm going to go. The first answer was leaves. And the first answer was stem. How does a plant get its water from its roots?
4: I did say stem.
2: No, you didn't. You said trunk. You said trunk.
4: That's the same thing as a stem.
2: No, it's not.
4: Oh, you're such baloney.
2: Second part was how did they?
4: First time you ever even lived in the woods.
2: How did they?
4: City boy.
2: And the second part of that you missed was leaves. You missed leaves too. I would have known both of those, Gene. I'm sorry.
4: After you found it out.
2: Yeah. Well, that your test was fair and square, and unfortunately you flunked your first week of fourth grade.
4: Yep.
2: And you know what? But Lummy, it's so close that you could see him winning it too.
3: Yeah, he started off good.
2: Yeah, like you know, so it'll eventually catch up. That he'll be able to put together 11 right three times in a row and get back up to fifth grade. But, Gene, quite frankly, I don't think that you're, like, I think you're a fourth grader, which is okay. Like, even Kurt Morgan's like, hey, you're a modern day, you know, Joe Dirt. You know, like, I saw you arguing with chat saying, hey, let me ask you a question. You may think I'm stupid, but what's a camshaft do to a motor?
4: Uh-huh, right.
2: Exactly.
4: Yeah.
2: Do you know how to index one? Uh-huh. Yeah.
4: You know how to split the lift or what?
2: No, you know how to do any of that. You know how to check valve lash? Uh-huh. Yeah. You don't know how to do that either.
3: He bought gold 25 years ago.
2: Yeah, well, I mean,
4: that's
2: there
4: right.
2: you go. There you go.
4: 1-8-4-3-6-5-7-2. What does that mean?
2: I don't know.
4: What do you mean you don't know?
2: What do you mean? What do you
4: say? Firing order for Chevrolet... V8.
3: Yeah, the timing of the V8 Chevrolet.
2: You didn't tell. I couldn't hear the numbers you were saying.
4: I know you know.
2: Well, yeah, I do. But I don't know what we're talking about. I mean, when you just blurt those numbers, I can say, hey, what do those numbers mean with regards to engines? I'd be like, okay, that's a firing order of a Chevrolet 350. Small block Chevy.
4: What's the firing order of a six-cylinder? 15-36-24.
2: Again, you're a savant on some stuff. Mechanical, but I mean, living life as a fourth grader is far more than just knowing about engines, buddy. You got to know about plants. You got
4: to
2: know about.
4: Why did we go from point systems and motors to HEI systems? Why did we do that?
2: I don't know, Gene.
4: Because the split overlap of the cam. If you burn the spark plug a little longer, you get better gas mileage.
2: Okay, all right, Gene. I mean, I can try
4: to
2: find
4: that.
2: Do you want me to find a fourth grade mechanical only question? Or you? Can I
4: knew that in fourth grade.
2: No, you did not.
4: I knew how to put a three horse brakes and Stratton on a three wheeler granny bicycle.
2: I understand, Gene. We're not arguing about what you know.
4: I knew to go to the junkyard and get a Craftsman mower riding lawnmower because
2: we're
4: arguing drilled holes in it, so you didn't have to drill them to make a chopper.
2: We're arguing about things that you already know.
4: I didn't learn about plants in fourth grade.
2: Well, you should have.
4: Why does a plant grow? Because
2: you
4: water it? I don't know.
2: Gene, it's overall knowledge of a human being.
4: Star's got a red light in the middle of it?
3: Yeah, it was a planet.
4: Planet.
2: Well, what planet?
4: Which one does? The Saturn?
2: Jupiter.
4: Jupiter. Who the hell cares?
2: Okay, well, you
4: never go there. Starship Enterprise never went there.
3: Well, I think it was Mars as the red storm.
2: No, it was Saturn or Jupiter, one of the two. Yeah, what's is closest to the sun? Which one's closest
4: we
2: to
4: we are.
2: Sun? No.
4: No, we're not
2: no,
4: even.
2: No, we're
4: well,
2: not.
4: Who the hell's closest to
2: Have you
4: to
2: not
4: us?
2: Heard the expression, third rock from the sun?
4: I should have said that.
2: Well, no. That means that's Earth. We are on the third rock from the sun.
4: Oh.
2: There's a couple before us. Three. There's
4: well,
2: two.
4: We're
2: the third rocks. There's two planets that are closer to the sun than we are. Do you know what it is?
4: No, because I thought the moon was the closest thing to us. That's why we can only make it there.
2: Well, the moon is the closest thing to us.
4: I said the moon.
2: No, that's it.
3: Planet,
2: that's
3: though.
2: In our orbit.
4: Oh.
2: The moon is not a planet. It's in our orbit. We've never been outside we've never been outside of our orbit. We can't get anywhere. We're trying to get to Mars.
3: There's two planets before us.
2: Yeah, do you know what they are, Gene?
4: No.
2: Well, I mean, try to guess.
4: The North Star?
2: No, it's not the North Star, buddy.
4: The brightest thing we can see from land.
3: It's a make of Ford and Lincoln. It's the middle brand.
2: Mm-hmm.
4: Oh, Mercury?
3: Yeah.
2: And then there's one more.
4: Uh-huh.
3: Rhymes with penis.
4: It's a penis?
2: Rhymes with penis.
4: Venus?
2: See, Gene, you
4: now, who
2: learn.
4: The hell cares?
2: So, Gene,
4: what could you Gene? Make a dollar off of knowing that? I love you, sir.
1: In Mexico, the biggest cartel crackdown in over.
2: That's my cartel deal. Let me.
3: Here we go.
2: I thought Macho was getting. Cool. I thought Macho was getting cute.
3: I thought he was throwing us off the air.
2: Yeah, no, I mean because we're still about like 40 seconds away.
4: Oh, really?
2: Before the first one hits, that hits at usually 9:57:37, and then the final one, the closeout, we have to be clear by 9:58:10.
4: Oh.
2: So I'm always looking at the clock as we're wrapping it up. I'm like, man, Macho's hitting me some early deal. But really, it was my Deadly Intentions podcast. It was running.
4: A fat thing or problem?
2: No. It was just I had the internet potted up.
4: We always blame it on the internet, don't we?
2: Yeah, might as well.
4: Yeah.
2: Gene, right before we leave, by the way, you might want to say your love you to your lovely wife.
4: Yeah, I love you, Sarah.
2: And then do you remember what today's word was?
4: No.
2: Gene, how can you forget? We've done it all day today. Are you that ignorant?
4: Yeah. I got no reason to think about that.

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1: Mike, and you can go to Side Splitters Comedy, Wesley Chapel, and see who's there. And they got, and Dan, here's the deal. They'll, not only do you get a seat, but then they also serve you, like, they, you know, food, like pizza, pretzel bites, french fries, hamburgers, chicken wings, chicken fingers. Like, so, like, they, while the comedians are up there.
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0: Tuesday, August 11th, 2026. The Bubba the Love Sponge Show, originating from, well, a suburb of Tampa, Florida. Our very own Klim compound, which I think we're working out the kinks of. Listen, we've only been here, what was our first day here? Do we know that? I'm sure we could figure it out.
1: Yes.
0: Like what our first official day was. Was it like May? June? Macho, you might.
1: It was June. It was right after Memorial Day.
0: It wasn't the Tuesday after Memorial Day?
1: Yes.
0: That was our first day?
1: Yes.
0: So that gives us June, July. We're just now approaching our third month. Seems like we've been here longer.
1: It does.
0: Kinda, a little bit. Did we get the Creative Loafing voting link to all platforms? I know Gary was working on it.
1: Yes, it's on all platforms.
0: Thank you, Gary, for being so attentive yesterday. I appreciate you. Thank you. Dr. Dan, how is day three or four of the healing process? Is it starting to itch?
2: It itches. It's getting better, but it still hurts. And my hand keeps swelling up.
0: Because usually you're on the advice side of somebody who has stitches and they're itching. Very rarely, I can't think of very many times you've had stitches through your various mishaps, but you have. Mm-hmm. The doctor will tell you if it's itching, that means it's healing. Is that like a doctor, you know, like that's like what a doctor's advice is what causes that?
2: I think it's your sensation comes back. It starts getting a little bit irritated. So my nerve sensations are coming back, but I'm still got a numb spot. I'll be all right.
0: A numb spot.
2: It's just annoying.
0: Yeah. Thank God it didn't maybe potentially happen on the other side. Like, I got to think that just as far as the way we're built, that your forearms are pretty rugged in the fact that, like, you can do, like, you know, like if that were to be on the other side of your forearm, like in the other side of your arm, I got to think that could be more catastrophic.
2: Like the inside part,
0: yes.
2: The thin part?
0: Instead of being on the hairy top, part. The unhairy part.
2: That's what I'm saying. Yeah. The, as opposed to the hairy part. Yeah, the hairy part's got thick skin.
0: Completely opposite of where yours is now on the backside of your arm.
2: Right.
0: Like, that's like, that meat there, for lack of a better term, doesn't seem nearly as rugged as your forearm meat.
2: It's not. And I got both forearms. I mean, both forearms hit. So I got a bruise and a cut on my right arm, too.
0: But not
2: like the left side.
0: Not a big golf divot.
2: No, not like a giant chunk.
0: But I squeezed your hand yesterday, and it seems like you had full strength and movability and things like that. Like, you know, this wouldn't hinder your suturing or anything like that. You know, it may make it sore or it may get more tiresome. But thank God that it, you know, it didn't really hinder your hand, because, I mean, your hands are everything.
2: Right.
0: I mean, like, the entire family freaks out when you're, well, I think you've actually been regulated to not using hedge trimmers anymore.
2: No, I can't use power tools.
0: You cannot, yeah.
2: Lawn equipment.
0: Yeah, yeah. I think maybe Steve would let you ride on a zero-turn mower, maybe.
2: Yeah, sure, I could do that.
0: Potentially. And when's the last time you did something like that? Because I got to tell you, I know you're a guy's guy, and, like, if you came to the track, I could teach you how to excavate and run a mini skid steer and stuff like that. I think you kind of are built, you're kind of wired that way. I think you would like, you know.
2: I do like stuff like that. And Kirk Morgan has a little bit of a front loader that he let me play with once.
0: Yeah, those
2: about 5 years ago.
0: Do you know, I forget, I think there are a couple, like maybe, I don't know how many there are in the United States, but they got these companies that have like big equipment, like graders and excavators and front end loaders and backhoes and things like that. And they have corporate like team bonding events where, you know, like big corporations will have a day out and it's just a big, huge field full of dirt and holes and things like that. And corporations take their employees out there to like dig and grade and things like that. Because a lot of people, you got to think in the average person's life, you know, that might be a doctor or a lawyer or, you know, certainly a white collar worker, an accountant, teacher, whatever, you may not ever get the ability to be able to go out and dig a big hole or run a big grate or anything like that. So
2: it's therapeutic.
0: It very much is. It gets to be a pain in the when it turns into a job is when it sucks.
2: Mm-hmm.
0: You know, like when I have to go to the track and put 30 hours on a piece of equipment, it just sucks because I don't have any help, and it's just you got to do everything from loading the water truck to sheep's footing to tilling to grading to physically having to walk around the track with a bucket and pick up rocks. Like, that's the worst. Whew, I wish I could find some Mexicans down. It seems like, Lummy, for some reason, the Mexicans they're not that plentiful in Ocala.
1: Really? I would expect the difference.
0: No, there's not. Like, I don't know if Ocala Ice maybe is a little more active than Tampa Ice or something like that, but I went down the last time we were there when we raced. I got there, I went there Wednesday for 7 hours, and I went Friday, and I, you know, obviously have an RV there, and I spent the night. So Saturday morning, Friday night, I left the track all tilled up, which means all the rocks will come to the top when you till it. So any rocks that are buried will now come to the top, and that's when you pick up rocks after you've tilled. So I got in my Crown Vic, and I went to Home Depot at 5:30, you know, Saturday morning.
1: Yeah.
0: Thinking,
1: there should be at least 5 to 10 out there.
0: None. Not a one. I waited till 7 o'clock.
1: You know, they probably got all scooped up during the weekday for farmhands.
0: Oh, and
1: the horse farms.
0: And then, see, once you get scooped up.
2: They use them a lot?
1: Yeah.
0: Well, then the guy that scoops them up tells them, hey, man, don't even go to Home Depot tomorrow. Just come right here to the job site.
1: Yep, exactly.
0: And then they got all scooped up during the week and, you know, left me high and dry. So, anyway, Dan, good luck on. Now, what's the time frame of having your stitches in, you think? 2 weeks?
2: Probably like 12 days, 10 days.
0: Now, will you remove them yourself?
2: No, I'll let David remove them.
0: You will?
2: Dr. Halpern, yes.
0: You know, I've removed my own stitches on a couple things. But
2: he wants to see me, so I'm not going to deny him that.
0: Yeah, well, I mean, because he wants to see his work.
2: Right.
0: On how it's doing.
2: Mm-hmm.
0: And, like, has there ever been a time when you've put sutures in somebody and then they come to get them removed or to get them checked, and maybe you see like a dog ear or something that might not be, you know, mending and merging together with the other skin, so to speak, the way you'd like it, and you do like a stitch revision, you know, when you were going to remove them, but instead you might do a stitch revision?
2: That's pretty rare, but every now and then, if someone's like, you know, 10 days out, 14 days out, and it's not closing right, I will sometimes substitute stitches. Like, I take out old stitches and put new ones in.
0: Kind of, I mean, one of the greatest examples of this is when Lummy got attacked by his senile Cujo dog.
1: That's right.
0: And went to the emergency room, and it was just some, you know, resident. Was it a nurse, or was it like a resident doctor, kind of like what you were in New Orleans, that may have stitched Lummy up?
2: Was it a nurse? Is it a PA?
1: Yeah, I think it was a PA, because the doctor just watched them do it and was kind of like just monitoring.
0: Let him put like eight stitches that you look like you'd be used for tarpon fishing.
1: Yeah.
0: I mean, like, they were just big and coarse and like the bare minimum to close up, you know, that scar. Is that what you get a lot of times, Dan, in the emergency room? Is you don't get a guy that wants, because I think Dan put 49 in you. I think after Dan cut out the eight barbaric stitches that was just used to, you know, as little amount of stitches as they could, I think Dan, when he did his stitch revision, did damn near 50, I think.
1: Yeah, I think it was like, I think six times the amount.
0: And what's that, Dan? Just a guy that's taking his time and using better thread and putting them closer together and as a true artist rather than just like a chop shop.
2: Well, it's that plus when you have a traumatic wound, sometimes you do close it loosely. And so, you know, when you
0: have... With the assumption of telling the guy, hey, listen, go to a plastic surgeon as soon as you can to get this revised, or do you just leave it loose?
2: No, they leave it loose because they want it to drain. They're expecting an infection.
0: Oh, okay.
2: So when you have an infection coming, you know, you put a couple stitches in there to kind of tack it down and then let it drain.
0: Mm. Well, I mean, if you look at where you got attacked by Senile Cujo, your beard line covers a little bit of it, but for the little bit of the scar that your beard line doesn't cover, like it looks like it's not that big a deal.
1: It's a little crease.
0: Meanwhile, it was a pretty decent gash, wasn't it?
2: Oh, it was a double too, wasn't it?
1: Yes.
2: It was two of them.
1: Yeah, it was two.
0: Now, what did you do when that dog, I don't know if I could control myself, I mean, and not beat the hell out of the dog. And I am a member of PETA and do not advocate violence on any type of animal. But if my dog attacked my face to the point where I was going to be permanently scarred, that dog might get a beat down. I'm just saying.
1: I kind of was in shock. And I went outside while my face was pouring blood, and I called Dr. Dan and asked him if he thought I needed to go to the hospital or if I could just put some bandage over it.
0: And he said, go to the hospital.
1: Yeah, he was in, I think he was in Jersey, and he said, get there right now.
0: Otherwise, because Dr. Dan's just that way, you know, Dr. Dan's a dick till you need him. If Dan would have been in town, I promise you he would have said, just meet me at the office. I'll get it for you, because the people at the ER are going to barbaric you, and I'm going to put the finest of Italian thread in you, my friend, and do it right. So, Dan, if you would have been in town, would you have told him to, you know, meet you at the office?
2: Oh, yeah, absolutely. Yeah,
0: absolutely. So, Lummi, we do have the Craigslist voting deal.
1: Yeah, the creative roofing is on all the all platforms.
0: Thank you. Go to all of our platforms and look for the creative loafing voting. I think it requires you to sign up with an email, I think they just require your email so they can direct market you on various things they got going on. But go in and sign. I think we're in so many. How many different categories are we in? We're like best radio show. Lummy's in there. Dan's in there. Babyface is in there. Diaco Law's in there. Merch Crick's in there. Macho Man's in there. Lummy's in there.
1: Glowbug's in there.
0: Glowbug's in there. I think Angus's.
1: Yes.
0: I think Angus's AC company's in there. We pretty much try to get as many people as we can in there.
1: Yes.
0: So,
1: and it's everywhere. It has a nice thumbnail on it and everything like that.
0: Fantastic.
1: So.
0: I don't know when the new Landman starts. Does anybody know when the new Landman starts?
1: I think
0: September, maybe.
1: I think that's when.

0: Yeah, same with like when I went to high school, we started literally like the Tuesday after Labor Day. Like that's when we started.
1: Yeah, but you went to school like to the end of June almost, right?
0: No. We like the first couple days of June. Like you were out like seniors were out like May 26th. And then everybody else had to go like another week. So you are usually out by the first Friday of June.
2: So it looks like they pushed it. It was supposed to be end of this year. Now they have pushed it to mid to late 2027. And they just started filming. They're going to start filming in September.
0: So hold on. The new Landman doesn't come out like here in a couple weeks?
2: Yeah, it was supposed to premiere in 2026, and now it's mid to late 2027.
0: Mid to late?
2: Yes.
0: What's the holdup? I thought it was a huge hit. Everybody agreed we're going to a third season. Let's start taping now. And, like, what happened? Was there contract negotiations?
2: Yeah.
0: Or was there, did Billy Joe Bob want, more money? And Allie Larder, the mom, which, by the way, she, I think her daughter got married this past weekend or so. And so the mom on Landman, her real name is Allie Lartner. And I didn't know, she's 50 years old.
1: Whoa. Looks great.
0: I mean, for 50 years old, she looks great, does she not? And then Lummi, the daughter.
2: Which I sent you an updated. She has two different Instagrams. If you want to, she has her own personal one that I.
0: Who does? Michelle Randolph.
2: Yes, I found it.
0: Oh, did you send me another one?
2: Yes.
0: Is it probably far better than that one?
2: Yeah, that's like her publicist one. I think
0: when a person has their own Instagram compared to like maybe their movie studio that they work for, I feel like they're gonna. Like that's a far better picture of her. This is the daughter. What's her name? Michelle Randolph.
2: Yes.
0: Yeah, she's a smoke show.
1: She's little.
0: Had she? Is that her right here?
1: No, left.
0: That's Allie, I think.
2: Yeah, that's the mom.
1: That's the mom. The daughter's to the left with the heels, and she's still the shortest one.
0: Right here?
1: Yeah.
0: Ah, wow.
1: She's a tiny little thing.
0: She is. She's teeny tiny. She is hot.
2: Oof.
0: So, Lummi, they're not...
2: 5'6".
0: They don't start Landman till a year from now?
2: Yeah, it looks like...
0: How about Tulsa King?
2: Well, let's see on that one because they
0: King, I got to look at all my favorite shows. So, Tulsa King, Landman.
1: Is Landman Billy Bob Thornton?
0: Yeah.
1: Okay.
0: Have you seen any of it?
1: I've seen, like, highlights of it.
0: You've got to get into it. You're going to love it.
1: He's an oil guy?
0: Yeah, he's kind of like... I don't even know how he would remind me of with regards to our circles. He's kind of Billy Thor. I can't really he's not a Jimmy Clevis. He's not a Stephen Diaco. He's not a Pity. I don't know who he is, but you got to watch it, Dan, because you'd love his swagger. He's got so much swagger. Lummi, when's Tulsa King?
2: It looks like September or October. They haven't.
0: They didn't take any time off. They went right from last season to start shooting again, and they'll have it up here probably in a month or so. Did Mayor of Kingstown? Did that? Was it over? When I'm thinking about what I watched in the last season, I'm thinking that might be over. But they could have come. They could come back with another one. But it seemed like.
2: Yeah, it looks like season 5. I'm trying to see the date.
0: Mayor Kingstown?
2: Yes.
0: So Tulsa King's coming in about a month. I'll blow through that in about a weekend. I'll blow through it all. Usually have like 10 episodes. I'll blow through that. And then Mayor of Kingstown, they're coming back, right?
2: Yeah, they just have not announced the date, but it's been filmed.
0: What about like... 1923? Remember the Yellowstone? They had a spin. So they had Yellowstone, then they had 1923, and then they had the prequel to 23, which was like 1883. And I think they closed that out. But I think Yellowstone and 1923 still has some loose ends. Now I know they tried to spin Yellowstone into that with Casey with that U.S. Marshals show, or called Marshals or whatever. And I watched one episode of it. I'm like, this is just like a SWAT version of Yellowstone. Like I didn't even get into it.
2: Yeah.
0: I watched like a half of an episode, and I'm like, nah, they're trying.

0: Trying to make this like a SWAT version of Yellowstone, and nothing can emulate Yellowstone. But supposedly, Yellowstone was coming back, maybe with Kevin Costner, and they had all the players, Rip and Beth and Casey and everybody. All the players were coming back, but is Yellowstone just over?
1: I think Yellowstone. Well, it's unconfirmed, so it's still up in the air.
2: But they did the Dutton Ranch show, right? Like, they got their own ranch now, the daughter?
1: Yeah, the daughter and Rip.
2: Rip have a ranch.
0: Oh, I didn't. Is that on?
1: I think that's on CBS or Paramount.
0: I haven't heard anything about it. Like, I haven't heard a buzz on it at all. Like, the Dutton Ranch. I mean, I...
2: Well, the two most interesting characters on the show is Rip and Beth.
0: Absolutely. Agreed. Is that doing anything? I mean, I've not heard a buzz on the Dutton Ranch. Does it just show Beth and Rip, you know, married with that problematic kid that they adopted?
1: Well, I think they moved. I think
0: they moved out of Yellowstone.
2: They stole it to the sun,
1: yeah, to the
2: right?
1: Indians or the sun. Or I think they moved to Texas. I haven't seen it. I just seen previews of it. But yeah, there hasn't been anything that was.
0: Yeah, nobody is really like. I don't think there's a buzz on it at all or anything like that, right?
1: No, but it looks like they're coming back with a season two.
0: What, with Dutton Ranch?
1: Yeah,
0: maybe I should go watch it.
2: It's Yellowstone without Kevin Costner.
0: Yeah, which I don't know if I like. Kevin Costner, didn't he big time his way out of the deal? They wanted to shoot another episode. They were all ready for the new season, and he was like, I'm going to do 50 days of taping. And they're like, okay, we'll work around it. We'll do it. And then he like narrowed it down to like 9. After they negotiated like 50 days of taping, then he like got a hair up his ass and said, I can only tape for 9 days because my wife or some kind of bullcrap. And then
2: was he having some marital issues?
1: Yeah, he was
0: having marital issues, and I guess his wife. And I'd be like, listen, bitch, this is what has got me as the most popular, highest paid actor, you know, television series actor in America, if not the world. And if you can't, you know, understand that I got to tape for 50 days, and you know, you can come in with me and stay in my trailer or my hotel or whatever, no big deal. But like, I'm not going to be so pee-whipped that I'm going to turn down this opportunity. Unless Kevin Costner's got so much money that, you know,
2: he's just crapping $1,000 bills, which is not happening. And so it's really frustrating, Bubba.
0: When these women step in.
2: Right. And they ruin a guy's livelihood.
0: Yeah, or career.
2: Yes, their livelihood. Career. They're like, your job is, you know, why can't you take more time off? Or you have to work? Yeah, bitch, because you don't have to.
0: It'd be like this. Be like, Dan, let's say you're a big-time resident doctor, and you're just getting out of med school, and you're in New Orleans, right?
2: Right.
0: And you meet a girl in New Orleans, which you did, by the way. You had a couple girlfriends in New Orleans, and you know, you're doing your residency, which pays you what?
2: Nothing. $25,000 a year.
0: Yeah. I mean, you're living at the hospital, you're sleeping at the hospital. What are you doing, 60 hours a week at the hospital?
2: No, it's 80, 90.
0: Yeah. I mean, like, it's, you know, you're paying your dues, and you're doing that for 3 or 4 years, and you meet this chick from New Orleans, and she's absolutely a smoke show, and you like her a lot, but, you know, after you get done with your residency, you already got, let's say you don't even have, you have to come to Tampa and start your own brick-and-mortar deal and the struggles of being a brand-new plastic surgeon, because I think when you first started, it was slow. Nobody knew who you were. You didn't have any name recognition. You didn't have any work on the street, so to speak, for people to... I mean, that's how I got to know you, is I saw your work.
2: Well,
0: and so, you know, when you first started, I got to think that you're out hustling, you know, going to the dollhouse and going to various things, handing out business cards.
2: And taking call.
0: Yeah, exactly. And working in a hospital.
2: ERs.
0: So let's say you had an opportunity to come back to Tampa, and David Halpern, you know, was already established, and he said, hey, kid, I really think that you're good. I'm going to pay you $200,000 to come and be my assistant for, you know, however many years. Well, that's a hell of a deal, right? To, you know, get started and what have you. Way better than working in residency at New Orleans, and the bitch that you're hooked up with at New Orleans is like, I don't want to leave New Orleans. My family's from here. And so I think I'm going to stay in New Orleans, and I want you to stay in New Orleans. Like, bitch, I got a chance to make $200,000 back in Tampa. I'm not staying here in New Orleans. Well, then we're not going to make it. You know how many times within my life that I have had a friend that a woman has kept them from expanding their job or their empire or relocation or something like that? Bitches are scandalous in that area. They're the worst, you know, when they start putting pressure on you like that. And like if Kevin Costner's chick or wife, I should say, can't understand that he's got to do 50 days of taping, big whoop, right? I mean, you've been together for, I think they've been together 20 plus years. If you're not secure enough in your relationship for the man to be able to go and be, you know, 2 months out of, you know, not with you for two. But, I'm thinking, though, if you're Kevin Costner, you got a big ass, you know, Prevost bus that you're that they provide for you. And if your wife or whoever wanted to come and stay for however long she wants, it's very comfortable, right? That or they got them put up at a really, really, really nice 5-star penthouse hotel while they're not taping. She could stay there, go shopping all day, spend your money. So I don't know. Nothing pisses me off more than when a woman, you know, puts her foot down because she's so insecure and a guy can't go out and make a living.
1: I sent you because everyone in chat saying the Dutton Ranch is obviously better than the Marshalls. So they said that you might like the Dutton Ranch.
0: Really?
1: I sent you the trailer.
0: I will tell everybody in chat, I didn't like the Marshalls. I didn't. So let me see if I can. And I'll just go right to my Gitta box and get this bitch.
3: The best of their heartland.
1: There you go.
0: All right, I got sound coming from. Oh, it's Deadly Intentions. I was playing some Deadly Intentions.
1: Nice.
0: Inside the Hunt of Israel Keys. I tape a new Deadly Intentions today. Dan, I'm gonna print out. Pete sent me some show notes because today we're breaking down the U.S.-Iranian epic. We're breaking that down on. In ways that most people don't understand. So I'm going to print out my notes. And during the breaks, I want you to, I don't want to talk about the notes, but I want you to look at Pete's notes and where he's going with this for you to tell me what you think. You know what I'm saying? And
1: yes.
0: And if it's like things that you potentially didn't know or most people... I think you would agree that most people are not looking at this war with Iran in the way that Pete's going to break it down today. Because people in the news, regardless if you're right-leaning, left-leaning, middle of the road, whatever, they're only reporting it real time. Because nobody wants the backstory of this, and nobody really cares. They only care about what's happening right now. So I don't know that anybody's really been able to break down the backstory of it, and it's quite different than anything we've heard. And Dan, I can't wait for I'm going to print out my notes during the break and let you look at, because Pete, man, he builds all these modules and what he's going to talk about. I mean, this guy's unbelievable.
3: If either of you want.
0: So this is the trailer of Dutton Ranch.
1: Yes, this is looks like season one. They're coming out with season two.
0: And chat, I got to be honest with you. Chat usually knows what I will like and don't like. Chat, if you're a member of our chat or you listen to the show, I think that you've picked up on what I like.
1: Well, they all said Marshall sucked and this one's better.
0: All right, so they agreed with me.
1: Yes,
0: Marshall's was just a SWAT version of Yellowstone, and so you can't emulate that. So, thank you, chat, for this suggestion. Here is the trailer of Dutton Ranch.
3: If either of you want to walk, I won't hold it against you.
4: I'll be right next to you.
0: Beth is she's a little freak.
1: Yeah.
0: She's an absolute freak.
3: I miss waking up to the mountains.
0: And Rip, you know, he puts up with enough of her being bat crap crazy just to let her be bat crap crazy. But when push comes to shove and Rip lays the law down, you can see that she pushes him so far and he puts up with it to be the good man and husband. And then when he's had enough, the bitch knows to she knows to her place.
2: That's true.
0: You know, he puts up with way more probably than I would. But then once he finally lays the law down, do you notice old girl just shuts right on up?
2: Yep.
0: Yeah.
4: This life here is gonna work, isn't it?
3: We'll make it work.
0: Somebody said that Rip had ties to Tampa.
1: He lives in Sarasota area.
0: He does.
1: Yeah, Sarasota.
0: Man, that'd be a huge score. Not that I could ever grab that. It'd be more like a Matt Cox, Danny Jones kind of deal. Well, certainly not me. I know my limitations. Please. Oh, we gotta look, Dan. Thank God that didn't happen to you.
2: Mm-mm.
0: Hold on. Thank God that didn't happen to you on your biking accident, where you look at the ground and is it your right or left?
2: Yeah,
0: your left hand is down there on the curb.
2: So screwed.
0: You be done. I mean, like you might be done.
2: Yeah.
0: We're officially putting Dan in a bubble for the weekend.
5: Welcome to Texas, honey.
0: Texas?
1: Yeah, they moved to Texas.
6: To beautiful, beautiful Texas.
0: Let me ask you a question. We're so entrenched into this area. Me having been here since 92, you guys here most of your life. Dan, you have two businesses here, if not more. Lummy, you got business, rental properties and a family and a child. I have my entire family down here now and my business located down here. My business has been located down here since 92. I've had nightclubs and limos and all the other bunch of bull crap. But could any of us think, I could never think about having to go start over in another city?
1: No.
0: I could never think of it. And Dan, all the infrastructure you got built with your mother and your brothers and your brother's company, it's just...
2: be difficult.
0: I could potentially, if I ever had the money, I don't know if I'll have the money again, but I could potentially have like maybe a summer home. Like Dan, I'm sure you wouldn't mind, when Arlene, maybe leaves us, which I don't say that in a bad way. I'm just saying, obviously both of our moms are getting older and there'll be a day that we don't have them, unfortunately. But what's going to happen to the beach house at that point? I'm assuming all three of you, Steve, Jay, you will own it 1/3, 1/3, 1/3.
2: Correct.
0: At that time, would you spend more time there maybe in the summers?
2: Possibly, yeah.
0: Yeah.
2: Without some of the rules, yeah.
0: Yeah, no, hold on. Are there rules now?
2: There's always rules.
0: Are there rules that keep you away from there?
2: Not to keep me away from there, but keep me and someone else away from there.
0: Right. Oh, I understand. Yes, I understand. So. Yes. Yes. Yes, I understand. I exactly understand.
2: Mom rules.
0: Right. That when mom, God bless her little soul, isn't with us anymore, she can't instill those type of rules now, can she?
2: No, she can't.
7: The Edwards.
0: The ghost of Arlene, though, she may roll up in that bitch and cause some havoc.
2: Yeah, hit the fire alarm.
7: It's the Dutton Ranch now.
8: You met Miss Rhea Paloma herself. She's an acquired taste.
7: Beulah Jackson from Grizzly and Gooch.
0: All right, I've seen enough. I'll watch it. I think I'm gonna watch it. Like, Lummy, could you think about living anywhere else? Like, uprooting your family. I honestly think that you wouldn't mind living in the panhandle. I think you like it up there.
1: I do. That would be the only place, though.
0: Ashley works remote, so she can pretty much work from anywhere, correct?
1: Yes.
2: Like Panama City?
1: No, like Pensacola.
0: Really?
1: Oh, yeah. Pensacola would be my spot.
0: See, I'd get a... like maybe a lake home in Warsaw, like on Winona Lake or Chapman Lake or, something like that. But those things are so expensive, I couldn't afford it in today's world. Listen, I think this is my last stop. My little plot of acreage here, my little woods. I think my little woods here is going to be where, the ambulance finally picks me up when I finally die.
2: This is your final resting place?
0: This is it. Yeah. This is it. This is where this best it gets.
2: Will we bury you on the property?
0: No. I don't
2: build like a little mausoleum?
0: I don't want buried. I don't want a headstone.
2: Really? You don't want a headstone?
0: Nope.
2: Come on. Where will I piss?
0: Well, the show will quickly pack up and not be a show anymore. I can maybe make some provisions where if Lummy and Macho Man wanted to hobble it along, I don't know.
2: Giving it to Seth 6 months ago.
0: Yeah, well, and I'm not now. I'll give it to you. Yeah. I'll actually set provisions where Brian, Dan, and well, Gene couldn't. But, maybe get those guys to co-host. I don't even know. Now we're talking about me dying.
1: Do you want your ashes spread on Warsaw's football field?
0: No. I do not. Mm-mm.
2: How about in that lake?
0: My son, if he wants some of my ashes, he can have some. My sister, obviously, and Erica. That's probably all, 1/3. They're probably each going to weigh 2 pounds. I wonder what Now, Dan, I think this is an obvious answer, but the bigger you are, probably the more ashes you produce, correct?
2: Yeah, but, you know, they only give you the number of ashes that fit in the urn. Anything left over probably gets dumped.
0: No, they don't, because they give it to you in a big bag.
2: The extra?
0: Yeah, no. They give the ashes to you in this big cellophane bag. And like,
2: well, how do you put it in an urn? You gotta do it yourself?
0: Yeah, you gotta.
2: It's like at the restaurant, they give you a plastic tray like, and say, here,
0: it's like a doggy bag. You know, it's like a carry out. You know, when you get, they don't give you a plate and utensils. They give you a styrofoam container for you to throw your, you know, filet or whatever you didn't eat in there. And then that's on you how you prepare it at home. So,
2: can we sell your ashes?
0: I was thinking about doing that, but that'll be the final grift. And I don't think I should probably do that to the people, you know.
2: Why not? You can make thousands of dollars and make, you know, make your son the beneficiary.
0: Well, I don't know. I'm just thinking about, you know, you have my medical file and you know pretty much everything about me. I send my blood panels to you and all that kind of stuff. What do you think I will die of?
2: You?
0: Yeah.
2: You will die from a sudden cardiac event in your late 70s, early 80s.
0: Really?
2: Yes.
0: Even if I keep up with my heart?
2: Yeah, it'll just eventually go.
0: Yeah, because it probably has worked a little harder. You know, when you push around 300 pounds of oil or blood, in my case, you know, that oil pump is straining more so than pushing around, like, you know, 4 quarts. Dan, being fatter and bigger, do I have more blood than the average guy?
2: Absolutely.
0: Really?
2: Yeah.
0: So, you know, my oil pump has a lot more volume to pump than y'all.
2: And a heart only beats so many times.
0: Oh, meaning it's only scheduled.
2: Good for so many beats.
0: Wouldn't that be cool if they could look at your heart and tell you where you are on your beat count?
2: Right, because it will stop.
0: Listen, Mr. Clem, you get like 10 million beats throughout the year, and you're currently at 9.2 million. So you only got about 800,000 beats left. So then, Dan,
2: 10,000 hours, dude. You're done.
0: Yeah.
1: Jeez.
0: Fabrizi once, I was with Fabrizi about 6-7 months ago having lunch at Mike's, and he said, do you know what? I go, what? And he goes, we only got about 1,000 weekends left. I'm like, what? He goes, yeah, we only got about 1,000 weekends left. I'm like, really? He's like, yeah.
2: It's morbid, but it's true.
0: Yeah, it's true. We only got about 1,000 weekends left. I know you're... See, I'm not even going to have a headstone like in Warsaw, Indiana, or nothing like that. I'm just going to give my ashes to whoever's around, you know, whoever wants them, and they, you know...
2: They were selling them.
0: But... You know, I did have...
2: I'm going to make some money off you, bitch.
0: I did have an idea, and it's really... I don't know. It's either absolutely brilliant, or it's the ultimate grift that people would be offended by. But here's what I'm thinking, Dan. Here's what was my idea, and I got to think that it may not be like it. People may be offended by it, but like I get like a Stanley Cup replica, which you can buy those for like $500 or $600, and then you put my ashes in there. And then everybody that pays whatever, like maybe a couple $100 or something like that, they have their name engraved on my urn.
2: But where's your urn going to be displayed?
0: Well, that's I don't know.
2: I mean, if you maybe we displayed it downtown, that would be cool. If we, you know, displayed it like your mantle.
0: It's virtual. So there's a camera on it. You go to Bubba's. urn.com or, you know, whatever.
2: Does a 360 rotation slowly?
0: Yeah, it's just a constant live feed of my urn that's on one of those little cake things that keep the cake moving. You know, those little cake.
1: Oh, boy.
0: And it just
2: like keeps, a slow record player.
0: And it's got, you know, like really cool lighting, four-cornered lighting, and then it just spins around. And, it, you know, you look for your name on there. Yeah, that would probably be dumb. You know what might be better is...
2: No, that would be incredible, dude. Just an eternal feed?
0: Yeah.
2: That would be awesome. Who wants a fireplace? I'd rather have your urn spinning.
0: Yeah. And then you have, like, you know, you have the camera close enough where if you know where your name is, you can find... They see, there's my name! And maybe with that, Dan, you get, like, a little locket, you know, sent to you with a little smidgen of my ashes. Just a little, like maybe a...
2: Yeah, offer $99.99.
0: for $99.99, you can get a locket of my ashes and be on my Bubba Stanley Cup urn, your name. But I'm going to have to start selling those before I die.
2: Why?
0: I don't know. I mean, you got to have all that infrastructure in place, don't you?
2: Mm-hmm.
0: You got to have the Stanley Cup. You got to start engraving people's names on it earlier. You just can't do a mass engraving. And people, just like, it would
2: be. You just added like a little plaque every time someone bought?
0: Yeah, I mean, potentially. But, you know, like, it's like, you know, responsible people, just when they die, they don't contact the funeral, the graveyard, or the cemetery, I should say, and say, I need to buy a plot for my grandpa. And a lot of people have all that laid out already. They already have their plot pre-bought. They already have their headstone prepaid for. They already have their casket. So it's not a big financial burden on the family. Well, if I have this Stanley Cup already purchased and start selling slots on it now, you're that much more ahead of the game.
2: That's true. But, you know, you also probably need to get go to Nick the Gun Guy and get a bullet loader so you can get 18 grains of ashes per each little vial.
0: Well, you're gonna have to find these little vials somewhere on Amazon or somewhere like that.
2: Let make me, a necklace yes. out of it.
0: You're gonna have to find that. You're gonna have to have
2: poor
0: Merch Crick, instead of packing and shipping Bub Army shirt, she's gonna be doing teaspoons of my ashes into these sealable.
2: I could just see her naked with just a little white bunny suit on. And goggles and, you know, a respirator, just transferring ashes.
0: I don't think that's probably something we should do.
2: Oh,
0: let's just
2: awesome.
0: Try to make as much money as we can while I'm alive and not try to shake people down in death. But that would be me, you know, the ultimate grifter, the ultimate, the ultimate huckster, the ultimate snake oil salesman. Did you know Bubba even, that might actually let me lead to my, my famous, urban legend lore in the fact that bitch... That guy was so, his fans loved him so much that he sold 500 people a Stanley Cup placement, their name on his urn, to be forever shown on bubbasurn.com or whatever. You don't think it would make me live in infamy, or would it make me be the ultimate grifter? There's a fine line there, Danny. Either I'm a pimp. Or I'm a poser.
2: You know, Gene Simmons is doing it.
1: Whoa, do you mean Gene Simmons has his own caskets?
0: Yeah, his own caskets.
1: And people know about it.
0: I don't want to do Bubba Army caskets.
2: I don't think you should do that. But I think that Gene Simmons will listen to this, and he's going to sell his ashes upon his
0: death.
2: Gene
0: Simmons would be like, man, that fat radio guy had a pretty good idea.
2: Mm-hmm.
0: We're going to get a replica Stanley Cup. It's going to be called the Kiss Cup, right?
2: Right.
0: And me and Paul Stanley and all the other Kiss guys are going to have our ashes put in here, and you Kiss Army, which, by the way, Kiss is the first band to have to use Army. I know I'm Bubba Army, but Kiss Army. And trivia question: you can even look it up. Do you know where the Kiss Army was established?
1: Terre Haute, Indiana.
0: The very first person that thought of having a fan group for Kiss was in Terre Haute, Indiana, and they called it the Kiss Army. So you call it the Kiss Cup, right, Dan? If my price is $199, then they're probably $399. Mm-hmm. You know what I'm saying? Because they're far more popular.
2: Sold
0: than
2: out pre-sales.
0: You only get however many, they'll know how many names you can put on that cup. The manufacturer will be able to tell you based on how big you make the name. Price, sell it out.
1: Daniel Pfeiffer, $25.
0: Thank you,
2: Keep making
0: Lummi,
2: it taller.
0: And Lummi, we don't call it the Kiss Cup. Do you know what we call it?
1: What?
0: The Clem Cup.
1: The Clem Cup.
0: Yeah. Coming soon. Ladies and gentlemen, another way for me to shake you right down to zero. But Lummi, we would say that total would go to your year-end barped deal.
1: So do we need to start looking that up?
0: Does BARP? Yeah, we need to look at replica Stanley Cups. Not cheap ones either. It's going to cost us some money.
2: Think about the backside.
0: Well,
2: you won't enjoy it, but we will.
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0: severely screwed with by a pack full of trolls that immediately tried to spin Dan's injury on his forearm as violent content. The YouTube algorithm immediately shut us down. I mean, it really put a serious damper on, you know, the way we garner views and monetize, you know, every show. And finally, somebody with a human, I think, from YouTube analyzed it and quickly, you know, turned all community standard strikes off. And we regained control of that particular show, being able to put pre-rolls and what have you. But it's just absolutely amazing as to the hate that a certain amount of people have for this program when we, you know, all we do is come in here, try to do our best. It may not be your cup of tea. But do you really have to be such a loser that you have to hate listen every second? And let me, I have some inside intel from YouTube that says by 10 minutes, and Gary probably has the same amount of intel, within 10 minutes of the program starting, there are anywhere between 5 and 15 complaints, suggested. We're breaking community standards and YouTube guideline complaints within the first 10 or 15 minutes. It just goes to show you. Like, the minute they turn the show on, I didn't know that YouTube has a complaint button, but I think they do.
1: Yeah, it's like a report button.
0: Yeah, and so within 5 to 10 minutes of our program, we've already been reported. We could very well just be talking about the weather or what I got going on in life or the fact that I'm going to try to gouge people for $300 to be on my Bubba Death, my Klim Cup. Like, something that's not a community standards violation, something that's not objectionable, something that's not violent. But sure enough, within 10 minutes every day, we got it. So I applaud you guys, and continue. Keep doing what you're doing, my friend. I'm glad that I occupy rent in your head, my friends. You can't let me go. As much as you hate me, I don't know you, so I can't even really infiltrate your life at all. You're all a bunch of nobody has their real name up there. You know, like, you don't see Larry Plummer or Troy Tabata or Jeff Patterson. You don't see real people that can, you know, stand by whatever nonsense they post and be the real person that they are. You know, it's all these make-believe screen names that are all anonymous because you're a bunch of pussies. Be a real man and say, here's my real name. And Bubba, you have the ability to look me up and see what I do for a living, and contact my employer. Oh no, God forbid that turnabout's fair play now, is it? No, of course not. So anyway, Lummy, I keep doing what you're doing. I'm glad that my show that you hate, that you listen to more intently than a guy like, let's say, Fish on the J, who probably catches a lot of the show but doesn't sit there and transcribe it and think of or write things down or post things that he hates about it, how much it sucks, what we need to do better. And in fact, the only thing that could make this show better is if I would die.
1: Oh.
0: That's what they want. They want me to die. They want the show to die. They want me to die. That's how much disdain and hate there is.
2: You think they'll buy ashes?
0: Oh, of course not. No, of course not. And so anyway, I wish you haters the best. Keep on hating. Please. I'd like to have more. More. Just really turn it up. Get into my personal life. Dig deep, my friend. And keep on keeping on. Yeah, thanks. My question is, Dan, I don't think you've ever lived in the places that you've lived, from your residency to your undergrad to your medical school. I think probably the most exotic, furthest place might either be Duke or New Orleans. I don't know that you've ever lived anywhere that was earthquake prone. I don't think any of us really have. And my question is, all of us in here know what we're supposed to do for a hurricane. Like, we all know. You know, you keep an eye on the weather. If you are rich enough, like J.D. Acco, to have a backup generator, you got that. And then maybe if you're really, really Mac and you live on the water, you got those storm shutters. You know what I mean? Like those automatic storm shutters that come and make your house a complete fortress. Like, you know, like that's about the best you can do down here in Florida. That along with having, you know, water and batteries and, you know, potentially some type of radio. That's if, like, all hell broke loose and, you know.
2: A gun.
0: A gun. Yes, it's important because, you know, it may have to be, you know, looting. Loitering's just hanging out, right?
2: Correct.
0: Looting is when you go into the 7-Eleven that got hurricaned and walk in, grab all their stuff, and through the front window and don't pay for it because the place is closed. So realistically, we all have a pretty good idea on what we're supposed to do in hurricanes. And the worst case scenario is after you've buttoned up your place, if you're going to get a direct hit, you leave. You leave. I don't know that any of us have ever left. Dan, even when you got a direct hit on your home that caused hundreds, I'm not going to get into your finances, but caused hundreds of thousands of dollars for you. And I think just within the last 6 months, you've gotten it all. But like, it's taken a couple years for you to get all the damage that was done to your home. Finally, I think you're finally done.
2: Yeah, it took over a year.
0: Yeah.
2: And another thing is, you know, and Lummy can attest to this, that you start fixing things and you find other things that are broken along the way.
1: Especially on an older house.
2: Yeah. Right. Surprise, surprise.
0: Of which, Lummy, I got to get a hold of Morgan Exteriors because I got some in the law because I have like log cabin siding.
1: Yes.
0: It's not really a log cabin per se, but I have log cabin siding. It's kind of a log cabin. It's not like the type of quality log cabin that Tom Bean has in Ellijay, but it's probably like a log cabin kit, maybe.
2: But it's like on the inside too, isn't it?
0: Yeah, yeah. It's
2: not real logs?
0: No, those are real logs. Big beams and things like that. Yeah, okay. That's all real. But it's not like when you have a real log cabin, like the ones that cost millions and millions of dollars, like Tom, they go out and harvest these trees and cut them down and then form them to fit the particular beam area they need for your custom log cabin. That's how I just got probably a cabin kit. You know what I'm saying? But yeah. In doing so, some of my exterior siding from the people that had this place before me and then subsequently us, where the irrigation hits some of these log siding, they've become kind of rotted, like flimsy, waterlogged. And I wonder if Morgan Exterior does that sort of thing. I'm thinking they do.
1: Yeah,
0: anything to do with windows and doors and siding,
2: fascia.
0: I think they do all of that.
1: Yeah, so, they do. When I was doing the house in Tampa, I had siding put on it, some wood siding, and I had them quote me.
0: Oh, okay.
1: Yeah, so they do it.
0: Fantastic. But this is like a particular looks like log siding, but I'm sure that they got that too, right?
1: Yeah,
0: right. So anyway, and back to my original deal about the hurricane, we all know what we're supposed to do. Now, a lot of us don't do it. You know, inevitably, Dan, you probably were in a mandatory evacuation zone, and they probably wanted you to evacuate. You didn't.
2: For Helene, yes.
0: Yes.
2: I did not evacuate.
0: No, neither did I.
2: I watched the water come up.
0: So we know what to do with hurricanes. And then living in Indiana, I also know what to do with tornadoes. In tornadoes, you're supposed to, if you have a basement, get to the basement. Otherwise, you're to get to the bathroom or the most interior closet. And then there's actually, I forget what side of the house you're supposed to be on, but there's a, like, I don't know, like the southeastern side of the house or something like that. If you live in Indiana and her in Tornado Alley, you learn what side that house is. I haven't been there for so long, so I'd have to refresh. But they want you to get to the basement, and if you're outside, they want you to lay in a ditch, the lowest part of the terrain is where they want you. Okay, but what do you do for an earthquake?
2: Stand under a mantle, like a frame of a door.
0: Is that what it is? Mm-hmm. That what they do?
2: Supposedly, like, the strong part.
0: Yeah, but I mean, like, what if you're
2: stay low and be where like a door threshold? Like,
0: but for an earthquake, like, you know, stuff's falling off of big buildings onto the ground. Stuff might be, you know. I think maybe being out in the country might be the most, like, and but not that everybody can get out to the country. And I don't think that earthquakes really give you, okay, tornadoes give you a little bit of warning, like maybe 15, 20 minutes.
2: Yeah, but they're in an area that's prone to tornadoes. They're used to them. They have tornado sirens. Earthquakes are different, man. They just come out of nowhere.
1: Yeah.
0: Yeah, I mean, that's what I'm saying. Earthquakes, they don't give you a warning. Mm-mm. They don't give you a warning at what's this, Lemmy? Is this the one from yesterday, yes, in Columbia?
1: Yeah, I was going to say, what do you do for that?
0: Yeah. What? So, Dan, you could stand in your little door jam all you want, buddy, but what happens when something like this comes out? Go ahead, story.
1: That's a hospital,
0: but
1: too.
0: Hold on now. Dan might be correct in the fact that if you were standing right in here,
2: mm-hmm.
0: right here, right?
2: Safe.
0: Let's see if this area right here, which seems to be probably structurally, you got two concrete columns, very short ones, not big, long, and then another short one right there. I mean, I guess, Dan, if you're in an open, like, street area and you can see all the skyscrapers around you, you know, maybe you'll be okay, right? You know, because you could see this stuff. Like, they can see this building deteriorating in front of them. If there's nothing behind them, you're probably okay, right?
2: Yes.
0: Yeah, whatever he just said. So anyway, Lummy, there are 111 people died.
1: So far, 132.
0: Oh, is it 132 now?
2: Yes. The worst problem with earthquakes is open fractures. So when you get crushed in a collapsed building, you end up breaking bones, and they're open fractures, meaning that there's a wound associated with the fracture. And so,
0: meaning like it broke the skin?
2: It broke the skin. It's not necessarily still sticking out of the skin, but it broke the skin as well as breaking the bone. And they all get infected.
0: So, a 7.4
2: it's big.
0: Magnitude, which is the largest quake to hit South America ever on record. And Lemmy, you're saying the death toll was 111 last night, but now it's bumped up to 138?
1: 132.
3: Other news now in Colombia, where the search for survivors continues after a catastrophic earthquake toppled dozens of buildings. The epicenter of this 7.4 magnitude event.
0: Look at that.
3: About 250 miles west of Bogota, more than 100 people are dead, and tonight many others are missing in the rubble. Lily Luciano is tracking late developments.
4: Tony, good evening.
0: 132 dead.
4: Colombia's new president announced that more than 100 people are dead. And
0: now, Dan, can you build, like, you know, like, when every time we have a hurricane,
2: Japan does,
0: but every time we have a hurricane, then, you know, they put new codes in and things like that, and then new home construction, you know, supposedly is more hurricane resilient. So when you have an earthquake, do they put new building codes in? And I don't know that you can really do anything to an earthquake. I mean, would it be
2: In Japan, they have a lot of earthquakes, and most of the Japanese homes and smaller buildings are built so they can withstand an earthquake. They flex and they go back and forth, and some newer constructions in these earthquake prone areas have that same sort of flexible joint construction, so that if there's a shift, it doesn't just crumble, it just flexes.
0: So it's more like the foundation type deal.
2: It's the transition between the foundation and the rest of the building, as well as the top of the building. I mean, all of it flexes. Japanese buildings, a lot of them have some flexibility to them, so they don't just collapse.
0: So, Lummy, this is all
1: the earthquakes that have happened in Colombia in the last couple weeks.
0: Oh, my God. Look at this. 21 hours ago, 22 hours ago, 3 days ago, 5 days ago, a week ago, 2 weeks ago,
2: so that
0: 2 weeks
2: ago, warning.
0: Yeah. 2 weeks ago, 2 weeks ago, 3 weeks ago, 3 weeks ago. Like, you know, 3 weeks ago, they were having 4.6ers.
2: Every another point is twice as powerful.
0: Well, this one goes 4.7 to 3.8 to 4.4 to 4.3 to 4.2 to 4.4. Like, and so this was just within the last 4 weeks. So a month ago on June 17th, which is more like 3 weeks ago, they had a 4.5. And then on the 17th, they had another 4.7. And then on the June 21st, they had a 3.8. Then on June 28th, they had a 4.4. Then on July 15th, they had a 4.3. Then on July 16th, they had a 4.2. Then on July 18th, they had a 4.4. July 20th, a 4.6. July 20th, a 4.3. July 23rd, a 4.6. July 25th, a 4.4. July 26th, it seems like, Dan, they go in either 1 or 2 days increments. July 26th, 4.7. July 26th, same day, 3.7. August 2nd, 4.4. August 6th, 4.3. August 7th, 4 days ago, a 3.7. Yesterday, a 7.4. And then an hour after that, they had a 5.
1: That's scary.
0: So, Dan, what would be causing all of these back to back to back to back, and in some days two
2: shifted the tectonic plates?
0: That's what's causing it.
2: Mm-hmm.
1: Ned's his herpes, $10.
0: So is there like some kind of
2: tectonic plate that runs right through there,
0: and that's
2: it's slowly shifting?
0: And a tectonic plate is kind of the foundation that the soil and earth lay on, right?
2: Yes.
0: It's kind of like the tectonic plates are the bones, and, you know, the soil is the skin of, if you were to like talk
2: the
0: about
2: Earth's crust. Yes, yeah. You could say it like that.
0: Yeah,
2: that's a good analogy.
0: The bones would be the tectonic plates, and mm-hmm. then your skin would be the earth,
2: right,
0: or the ground, or soil, if you will.
2: Sure.
4: Dozens were injured following the 7.4.
0: I'm telling you, Lemmy, I'm moving out of Colombia.
1: Yeah, no kidding.
2: It was hot until this year.
0: Unless I'm doing cocaine travel, like, trade.
4: 4 magnitude.
0: Isn't that the cocaine capital of the world?
1: Yes.
0: Colombia?
2: It was at one point.
4: Earthquake that left thousands of Colombians scrambling in fear. In Cali, the third largest city in the country, local officials confirmed reports of residents trapped in buildings. Nearly 2,000.
0: So, Dan, think about this. There's people in there. There's people.
2: Oh, I know.
0: In
2: buried,
0: that rubble.
2: Buried with open fractures.
0: Now, could you live, Dan, if you had like a little breathing hole? You know, like, let's say you're in this pile right here, but you're kind of in the back, but you do have a way to air. Like, are you screaming, or are you unconscious, or are you dead, or some numb, or all the above?
2: You could be unconscious, but you have that open fracture, which is getting infected. And so this is why the people, they can still pull them out. They'll be severely dehydrated. They'll be maybe hypothermic, maybe not because it's Colombian and it's still warm. But the problem is they have these open fractures that
0: how
2: are getting
0: long can
2: infected.
0: How long could a person live under rubble if you had air?
2: 6 days.
0: Oh, you can live that long?
2: Yeah, you're about 6 days without water.
0: But what if, like, you got a big rock on your leg and it's completely crushed your femur, your largest bone in your body, you know, and you're sitting there with a crushed femur and you're probably in shock. What's it called? Aphylactic? What's it called?
2: Well, you think of anaphylactic shock, but that's not the kind of shock that you're talking about. You're talking about hypovolemic shock where you lose blood.
0: Yeah.
2: That kind of shock, you won't go 6 days. You'll go faster.
0: You'll go like what? A couple days?
2: Yeah.
4: Buildings are damaged or collapsed throughout the country, according to the National Unit for Disaster Risk Management.
5: Personas atrapadas.
4: Cali Mayor Alejandro Eder urged residents to remain calm and report any damage as soon as possible.
0: People,
4: urged residents to remain
0: was that
4: calm
0: people jumping
4: and
0: out?
4: Report. Cali Mayor Alejandro Eder urged residents to.
0: No, I was just rubble.
4: Remain calm and report any damage as soon as possible. President Avilar.
0: Do trees fall over sometimes?
2: Sometimes, yeah.
4: Carlos Prieda traveled to Bogota today and said he.
0: Now, Dan, what makes it that this building right here, this little cap, this little, you know, domed building that was probably a place of worship or government, probably a worship place. Looks like kind of a, yeah, I think there's a big
1: church. Yeah.
0: Yeah, it's a church. There's a big cross at the top of it. What makes it be okay? It looks like it's structurally fine. And this place here, just straight rubble.
1: One was built in the 1500s. The other one was built nowadays.
4: Lead recovery
0: in the 1500s. They didn't scrimp.
1: No, they cared about their property.
2: They knew there were earthquakes.
1: Yeah,
2: surprise.
6: No están solos. Colombia tiene un presidente.
0: Hold on, it looks like this guy's on. This guy's on a private plane.
2: He's got balls doing this from a private
0: jet.
2: You're
0: not alone. Colombia has a president who cares about the people and who will do everything power to help the most difficult moments.
2: Yeah, and even then this pretty Colombian waitress is going to come give me my gin and tonic on my way to...
0: Even if I'm out of the country on business and I have to get there as fast as I can, I tape this message before I get on the plane because I don't think it's a good look for you to be flying in a, you know, arguably a $10,000 to $12,000 an hour private plane at the expense of the fine, Colombians who now have, in some instances, lost everything that they own, and you're on a private plane headed back. You either do one or two things. You either shoot that. What you do, you just shoot it while you're, you know, got some terrain background. You know, you do not shoot it in a plane. This looks so ostentatious and so douchebag.
2: Disconnected.
0: Yeah.
6: A su alcance para ayudarle.
0: I got the power to help you in the most difficult moments, even though I'm flying in a Falcon 50 headed back there at your expense.
6: En los momentos más difíciles.
4: The Colombian geological
0: piece of shiz.
1: He just got into office 3 days ago, too.
0: Yeah. Oh, really?
2: Really?
0: Yeah.
2: 4 days.
0: He's out celebrating.
4: This is the strongest earthquake recorded.
0: Look at
2: the whole side, the whole building.
0: But look at look at like the little car or taxi cab or something. It looks like it's got three-wheel motion. Watch.
4: Service is reporting this is the strongest earthquake recorded in Colombia, at least in the last decade. This earthquake was on the same South American...
0: Man, Dan, I got to tell you, CBS News, they must have some reporters that are standing by, ready to fly anywhere at any time, at any moment, because they
2: She's local. This chick's local to Colombia.
0: No, I don't think she is.
2: She's an American they sent down there?
0: Yes, absolutely.
2: Colombia's far.
0: I'm just saying, like, if they'll CBS... no,
2: she's... Wait, she's in Puerto Rico.
0: Oh, she's in Puerto Rico?
2: Look, it says San Juan, Puerto Rico.
0: Yeah.
2: So she's stationed in Puerto Rico.
0: All right, so she's stationed in Puerto Rico, and they just probably...
2: It's all South America.
4: Right. In the last decade.
0: Exactly.
4: This earthquake...
0: So they're trying to pull a fast one on you, because they're trying to make it look like she's there.
2: Yeah, I thought she was.
0: But then they cover their ass by just throwing the little Puerto Rico gimmick up there, like the last... If you look, this is like the last 15 seconds of the whole piece, and there hasn't been her from Puerto Rico up until now.
4: It's on the same South American fault region.
0: Boom.
2: Wow.
0: There's exactly 11 seconds left in this piece.
4: That rocked Venezuela back in June, killing more than 6,000.
0: So they're trying to fake the funk like she's in Colombia, but really she's in Puerto Rico. Bunch of fakers. When we return, I love when celebrities say, "Hey, I tried sobriety. I didn't have near the fun I did when I used to get drunk and high, and I'm going back to getting drunk and high. I can manage it. I'm Brad Pitt." When did you ever see Brad Pitt is beside himself, completely drunk and high, and he cannot participate or be involved in this film, or he held up taping for 3 or 4 days because he was, you know, on a bender? You never hear of that. Brad Pitt, you know, I think had gimmick control. And he reveals that he started drinking again after 7 years of sobriety. I like that. Don't sit here and have to be sober and be a nerd. Get high, get drunk, have fun. You're Brad Pitt.
2: I think when he got sober is when he got separated from Angelina Jolie.
1: Yeah, he did, yeah.
2: He realized, sober, like, this crazy bitch sucks. Isn't that good for me. Kids running around?
0: Yeah, I got all these Cambodians. I got all these Cambodians running around here.
2: F am I doing?
0: And I got this hot bitch that wants to leave me, and I've been sober. You know, if I would have been drunk and high, I could have taken the edge off all of this nonsense, right? Yeah. Like, I got black kids from Cambodia and my wife hates me. Let's get high.
2: Who do you think's a better actor? Snook Slayer asked, Tom Cruise or Brad Pitt?
0: Tom Cruise.
1: Oh, it looks like
2: Whoa. You really think Tom Cruise is a better actor?
0: No. Hold on.
2: He's a bigger actor.
0: Let me clarify. I think Tom Cruise has made in his career probably three times the amount that Brad Pitt, if not more.
2: Agree.
0: But I think as far as just pure acting ability, I would lean towards Pitt being a little bit more what I like than Cruise, who tends to be a little like, you know, MI, Mission Impossible, all of that nonsense. I'm not necessarily into that, but I loved Ocean's 11 and Fight Club and some of the things, some of Brad Pitt's franchises.
2: Inglourious Bastards.
0: Oh, I loved it. Like, I think he's a better actor for me, but I think that Cruise probably has way more money than he's made in his career.
1: It looks like Brad Pitt. It looks like they got divorced, but it wasn't official till 2024. And it looks like he got sober during that 6-7 years of having to divorce Jolie because of the kids and everything. Or the legal battles.
2: Yeah,
1: he didn't want to look like a big drunk,
2: right?
0: I'd rather be drunk and deal with Cambodian kids than sober.
7: Just so you know, hot dog.
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1: What the?
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6: 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It's all at Deadly Intentions Show, and that's courtesy of Gary Cantrell. Thank you, Gary. And so last

0: killer. This guy was out of Anchorage, Alaska, and would fly to the continental United States 2 years before he was going to commit a crime and bury basically what he called murder kits, like in the woods somewhere, only he knew where they were, so that when he traveled to that area, he, you know, one of the things that they cops go look for is they go look for surveillance of all the, you know, the Ace Hardwares and the Home Depots and the Lowe's and see who bought, you know, lime and shovels and bucket, you know, things to kill people with. And when they would go and search for, they couldn't find any because he'd been there 2 years before. And nobody rolls it back 2 years. I don't even know that surveillance systems, major corporation surveillance systems, even retain something 2 years ago. I don't think they have the ability. I mean, they might, maybe. And so last week when we were taping the cartel, how the North American drug trade works, part one, from which was from like the 1600s clear till 1997 or 87. So we taped that one. That'll be available. And then I just kind of just off, just kind of because I was done with Pete and we were getting, he was getting ready to go home. And I was saying goodbye to him. And I just said, hey, Pete, you know what? Because Pete's, he's so smart. He is so smart. He's a financial day trader. He knows a lot about the stock market. He knows a lot about financing. You know, one of the things that he went to prison for is he did a lot of the cartel's money laundering. He would hide the money in various offshore accounts and he's just knows a lot about that. And so I just haphazardly said, hey, Pete, what do you think about this Iran, U.S. war, epic fury? Like, are we ever going to get out of it? Is there a way out? How did we get in? Did we get in for the right reasons? What's going to happen? And he started in on this whole thing. I mean, he started really breaking it down, unlike any way that I've had anybody break it down before. Dan touched on it. I've since printed out Pete's notes for today because, he sends me a whole
1: packet
0: yeah. that I need to be, as the co-host, that I need to be prepared for and ask questions and what have you. And so, he sent this packet late last night, and so I printed it, but I printed a copy for Dan, too, because I wanted to Dan, because this is what Pete's going to talk about today. And so I printed a copy for Dan. And Dan, what, just off the top of your head, or just, what do you think of 1, 2, 3, 4, like his 6-page packet? I know you've gone through various, the talking points and various things. What's your opinion?
2: I think that he's dead on. And like I said, I think, the whole problem with oil and us is that we're trying to protect oil being traded in dollars and not in another currency. And our interests in protecting the dollar include protecting those that are trying to trade oil outside of the dollar. And that's one of the reasons we hit Venezuela as well as Iran. It makes sense. And the other thing is, we tried to squeeze China, but then China squeezed us back with the rare earth.
0: And now, and now we look stupid because right. China said, oh, you're going to put 150% tax on or tariff on us? That's okay. We're going to completely stop the exports of precious metals and magnets. That's where we get like all of the Raytheon and Boeing and Ford and Chevy and anybody that has sent, makes cars or trucks or weapon systems or airplanes all need precious metals and magnets, and they get the majority of those from China. So when Ford and Chevy and Boeing and Raytheon all go to Trump and say, hey man, your tariff's great, but they have shut down all precious metal exports to us, and we can't build our product. We're going to have to shut plants down. So, to summarize, here's what the summary is. To understand why the administration was forced into a multi-front decapitation strategy in late 2025, one must first understand the structural insolvency of the post-1945 U.S. dollar system. The American empire functions

0: solely by forcing foreign nations to buy U.S. Treasury bonds to pay off old maturing debt. That is kind of the summary of what he gets into, and I have not heard anybody break it down like this yet. Fox, CNN, NBC, CBS, ABC, Bill Maher, Joe Rogan.
1: They don't want us to know that.
0: I don't know that anybody has, Candace Owens, you know, Megyn Kelly, Tucker Carlson. Tucker's not afraid to say anything. I've never heard Tucker have a guy come on and talk about all of this. And
1: I'm the first guy that ever mentioned the fact that we were trying to protect the dollar from outside currencies.
0: Yeah. And nobody, like, that was a fleeting, that wasn't a long-ass discussion. It was just a fleeting observation.
1: Mm-hmm.
0: So today, man, Pete, I don't know if we can, you did tell me yesterday some good news that we might be able to get it up by Thursday based on this new guy that Gary's using, but we might not be able to either, and it might wait till next Thursday. Either's good with me.
2: Okay.
0: If it takes till next Thursday, because Dan, here's the deal. I don't think that we're going to have this war resolved by next Thursday.
1: Never.
0: Never.
1: Never. Not this pace.
0: So what I'm saying is this is somewhat timely, but not timely enough that I could take a week and 3 or 4 days to really, really make sure it's done correctly. So what I'm saying, Lemmy, is let's not even plan for this Thursday. Let's plan for next.
2: Okay.
0: And then let's really make, you know, let's make sure we get into the Shutterfly and really have, you know, a little bit more graphics than we usually have because, you know, you can find, you know, with regards to this particular war and what we're doing and the missiles we're blasting off and, you know, the bond market and interest rate, you can find all of that modern day pretty quickly. Just have Gary and the other guy try to build quite a bit of graphics in this particular piece.
2: Will do.
0: I'm taping this with Pete today. I am so excited just because, well, I'm one of the smartest people that I know in the world, Dr. Dan Diaco, and he went through the 6 pages and he was like, wow, this guy is dead on and there's nobody talking about this. I mean, Dan, outside of your fleeting, hey, this is all about the U.S. petrodollar, I don't know that I have seen anybody break it down this extensively.
1: No, they haven't.
0: So I tape that today. We'll drop it next Thursday. It is going to be absolutely brilliant. If it's as brilliant as what he was describing to me last week, 2 weeks ago, I mean, we were scheduled to tape Cartel Part 2 today. And I like, whoa, hold on. The Cartel Part 2, we can tape that anytime. That's not timely. The information that you're telling me as to why America is involved in this epic fury, how we got there, why we got there, where we're heading, and how fragile our economy is, and how we really, really shouldn't have probably screwed with China, and we probably shouldn't have done this. Nobody's saying that. That's far more timely, and I got to get that on the air than Cartel 2. So Cartel 2 will be thereafter. Next week's kind of a special. I mean, next Thursday's kind of a special, you know, as kind of a pop culture as it's happening special, and I can't wait. Here's a Brad Pitt piece.
3: Brad Pitt says he's drinking alcohol again after 7 years of sobriety.
0: After 7 years of going through a divorce with Cambodian kids. And big-ass headed Angelina Jolie, who, she's hot, but the hotter you are, the more batshiz crazy you are, too. I mean, can we at least all agree to that? The hotter a chick, and Dan, you dabble in this world and have, the hotter a chick is, the chances is the more crazy she is deep down.
1: Yep.
0: Yeah. You get some chick that's like a 7 or an 8, maybe even an 8.5. That bitch is probably pretty buttoned up. Got her crap together a little bit. You get a 9 or a 10, she has absolutely been coddled and handled all of her life, glad-handed all of her life, very rarely told no because she's so hot and people just fall over themselves to be, you know, with or by or her friend, and she doesn't really have a concept on how life really works because she's been glad-handed all of her life and just pushed through. Listen, America, or the world for that matter, we are still very much built on looks. If you're good looking, really good looking, you get a pass in life. You do. I mean, even though today's society, we want to put fat black girls on the Sports Illustrated cover, that's okay. We can get, you know, we've tried to become inclusive.
1: Well, the black pass has been around for 40 years.
0: But we try to be inclusive and woke and all this kind of deal. But when push comes to shove, it's all about being hot. If you're hot, I mean noticeably hot, then you're going to get a pass in life.
1: Right. They just handed me an MD.
0: Yeah, they Dan's hot, and they said you don't have to go to medical school.
1: Here you go, kid.
0: You're a doctor, and you know what? While we're at it, go ahead and be a lawyer too. You good looking son of a bitch. I mean, what else do you want to be? You want to be the sheriff? You want to be the governor? What do you want to be? You're so goddamn hot, buddy. What do you got? I mean, tell me of the last. Hold on, I got news. Tell me of the last just grotesquely ugly politician. We don't elect ugly people for the most part. Well, it's getting a little bit where we kind of do, but you know, clear up until recently, even politicians and mayors and they had to be kind of attract, not grotesque.
1: Isn't there like a light bulb head Somali congressman?
0: Yeah, exactly. Yeah. I said we've kind of strayed away from that in today's woke trans weirdness, but when you are good looking, attractive, like stunningly attractive, like, you know, we've all been in the bar where hot chicks walk in and then there's the 10 that walks in, right? And everybody's like, oh, Jesus God, who the hell, what the hell is going, whew, that bitch has been handed a pass all of her life.
3: The topic came up when the F1 and Fight Club actor was doing a recent interview.
0: By the way, the F1 movie was great, and he did a great job in it.
1: I mean, he
0: honest to God, really made you believe that he had the skill set to be an F1 driver. It was shot so well, and he did such a good job.
1: Stallone made a movie like this, and it was horrible.
0: Stallone made Draw. It's called Driven. It was horrible. Remember when he did Ford vs. Ferrari?
1: Yeah.
0: Brad Pitt. That was believable and shot well.
3: For Esquire, Pitt offered the interviewer a glass of wine, which prompted the reporter to ask him whether the wine was only for guests. Pitt said, "No, I was sober for 7 years." He continued with a little laugh, "And then I got back off the wagon." The actor went on to clarify that his drinking is now in a more restrained manner. "I got overconfident a couple
0: times." Kind of looking old there, isn't he?
1: He is old.
0: I know, but he's kind of looking like he's kind of showing his age there a little bit.
1: Yeah,
0: right, old.
3: Times went, yep, nope, not good for me.
0: I think it's his hair.
2: Yeah, his hair is long.
1: Yeah, his bags under his eyes don't help.
0: Yeah, that's true. And Dan, you got procedures for that, don't you?
1: Mm-hmm.
3: Not in big quantities. When asked what...
0: I heard, and Dan, you can tell me if I'm wrong. I heard the reason why people get bags in their eyes is because they don't have a certain gland drainage, and it's from that particular gland or whatever's underneath your
1: eye. That's when you get a festoon, which is a little bit lower. You ever see them, like, not that much lower, but like half inch lower.
0: Is it from not good drainage of your sinuses?
1: It is. It could be a fluid buildup.
0: So do you go in there and just try to, like, strip out
1: It's hard to get rid of it.
0: Oh.
3: That meant in practice, the 62... 62-
0: I mean, you have to have a bag under your eye surgery.
1: Yeah.
0: Do you?
1: I have it. I do it.
0: What does that entail?
1: Well, if it's just confined to the eyelid, you take out the fat from the inside, you take out the skin from the outside, and sometimes you do a little courtesy stitch to prevent it from getting stretched out.
3: 2-year-old star explained, "I can have a few glasses of wine, but I can't have a lot. I have to be professional about it." In a 20... 20-
0: you just go to... Now, see, he looks good there, but is that 17? He should just go to weed.
2: I think he does that, too.
3: 17 GQ interview, Pitt talked about getting sober. A couple years later...
0: Yeah, if you got weed, you don't need alcohol. Like, you don't.
3: He told the New York...
0: I guess you can stack, right? Let me, like, bodybuilder stack, like, deck on top of test. I guess you could stack, you know, weed on top of wine, I guess, maybe for a kicker.
2: Yeah, sometimes some people have a little bourbon.
0: Yeah.
3: Times that he spent a year and a half in an all-male recovery group in Alcoholics Anonymous.
0: Sounds like boring to me.
2: Yeah.
1: All-male recovery group?
0: Yeah.
1: Massage night.
3: And in 2020, Pitt publicly thanked Bradley Cooper at the National Board of Review Gala for helping him get sober.
4: "I got sober because of this guy, and every day has been happier ever since. I love
0: Yeah, you're lying.
4: Again, I thank you.
3: The actor can next be seen reprising his Once Upon a Time in Hollywood role of stuntman Cliff Booth in Netflix's The Adventures of Cliff Booth movie. The film is set to be released November 25th as an IMAX exclusive for 2 weeks before debuting on Netflix on December 23rd. For more on this story,
0: go. All right, thanks, Brad Pitt. You're back on the wine, which is great. Now, I can't for the life of me, and I'm liberal when it comes to abortion. I'm conservative when it comes to, gun rights. I'm in the liberal lane when it comes to abortion. I probably find myself dabbling in the in the conservative lane, a little bit more than the liberal lane. It seems like the liberal lane has gotten somewhat woke and weird, and the liberal, the Bill Clinton and Barack Obama Democrats don't seem to really exist anymore. The AOCs and the Mandamis and the Abdul al-Sayed, those are, I think Fetterman might switch parties because he's, dancing more towards a Republican than he is a Democrat, because the Fetterman Democrats are kind of getting outnumbered by the AOCs and all these weirdos.
1: The progressive / Democratic Socialists of America.
2: Yeah, they may kick them out of the party.
0: That's not what the stand, Brian Matroney and, John Morgan and, some of the great liberals that I know that are Democratic, they don't believe in this Democratic Socialists of America, DSA, DEI, woke, just woke and weird, where they make topics that the average American can't really wrap their head around. Like the average American isn't worried about trans athletes, and the average American, isn't worried about, inclusion of Somali daycares in Minneapolis and various things like that. And again, I believe in abortion. I believe in the women's right to do with her body. But I do put a little bit of a limitation on that. And, I've kind of gone to like 23, 24 weeks. I think Dan has, as a doctor, told us that that's about the point of viability, meaning, at 24, 25 weeks, the baby can live. If it was preemie, or the baby can make it if it was to be delivered at 25 weeks, for the most part, under normal circumstances. So that's where I cut off abortion. In my little world, I believe, and I think I've said this a lot, that you should be able to take your 18-year-old girlfriend to the abortion clinic when she's 20 weeks pregnant with your handgun smoking a joint. I mean, that I think that covers it all, doesn't it? And I think that's the way probably most of us, and particularly the Bubba Army, I think most of us are kind of that way. Dan, I would say that you're probably that way.
1: Yeah, pretty close to that.
0: So Massachusetts yesterday, the governor signed a bill that legalizes abortion clear up until the day the baby is born.
1: Ooh. That's gross.
0: The law replaces the... Now, see, I have no problem with what Massachusetts had. And here's their law that just... The law that the governor signed into law yesterday replaced this law. And this law's money. This law's money. You ready? The law replaces the state's previous general restriction on abortions after 24 weeks. That's perfect. That 24 weeks is what I've been, and Dan has been screaming forever.
1: Between 20 and 24 is the magic window.
0: Right. And so Massachusetts had, you can get an abortion up until 24 weeks. That is pretty cool. That, not by you hardcore religious, conservatives, you think that, like Florida, you can't even get an abortion after on week 7. You got 6 weeks to get an abortion. Hell, most Down syndrome, hair lip, like your baby's going to have problems, don't appear, Dan, what, 13, 14, 15 weeks?
1: Yeah, you do like a test screen around 12 weeks. You can do an ultrasound around 16 weeks. And between those two, you're supposed to catch most of the problems.
0: Right.
1: But if you don't have the ability to terminate the pregnancy afterwards, then why even do those tests?
0: Right.
1: Because you're screwed anyway. You're going to get the baby.
0: You're having a baby. And so Massachusetts yesterday, a blue state, just legalized abortion clear up until birth. Surrounded by applauding women, Massachusetts Governor Mira Healy signed a sweeping abortion bill Monday that removes the state's gestational age limit, giving healthcare providers greater discretion to perform abortions later in pregnancy. The law replaces the state's previous general restriction on abortions after 24 weeks with limited exceptions, and that is set to take effect in 90 days. Massachusetts becomes the 10th state to remove gestational age limits. Dan, what does that mean?
1: That means you get an abortion right up until the end. A gestational age limit means like 30 weeks, 40 weeks.
0: And theirs was 24, which I can live with.
1: Now it's 40.
0: That's liberal. That's liberal, but I'm good with it. But clear up until the babe, like, and the day before the baby is set to, that's a real, and even at 24 weeks, you're dealing with the little person.
1: But it's a baby. It looks like a baby at 24 weeks.
0: And so the only reason I like it to be latter, like between 16 and 24, is because there's a lot of things that new mom and dads can test for that won't rear their ugly head until that late. So that gives people the option. Listen, I don't want a retarded baby. I don't want a baby with Down syndrome. I don't want a baby that's autistic. I don't want a baby that is going to require me to, after the age of 18, to continue to parent, clothe, feed, and house this child. I want to have the all-American kid that's healthy and at 18 leaves the house, goes to trade school, goes to college, starts whatever the hell. But, you know, there comes a point where, and in today's world, sometimes kids live with their parents until they're 23, 24, because they're trying to figure out what they're going to do in life. I don't have a problem with that either, because, you know, eventually they're going to leave. You don't have to. When Corky is 40, because he's got Down syndrome,
1: he ain't going nowhere.
0: You have a life sentence.
1: And what happens is, the problem with the kids with Down syndrome is they have old parents to begin with.
0: Right.
1: So by the time the kid hits 40, the parents
0: are
1: in their
0: 70,
1: 80s.
0: Yeah, 80.
1: And you're screwed. There's no one to take care of the kids. We have all these Down syndrome kids that don't die until their late 50s.
0: And realistically,
1: don't take care of them.
0: Their parents need care at that point, too.
1: Right.
0: They need somebody to watch them.
1: Mm-hmm.
0: They're going into a home or something like that. You got Cork that's 45, that because they lived in Indiana or Florida and had a 6-week abortion ban, and at 12 weeks they tell this family, hey, you're going to have a fully blown Down syndrome with a retarded kid kicker, and you can't do nothing about it. Well, that's why I'm liberal in the fact that I think that it should be a little bit later, but certainly not 40 weeks the day before the kid's getting ready to be a kid. This is the governor signing the bill, you whack job. Listen, there's not
1: is
0: a...
1: she married? Does she have a wedding band on?
0: I don't think so. Who'd marry this old hag? But here's the deal, man. Like 24 weeks is the best of both worlds here. That's late enough for you to be able to find anything that could potentially be wrong with this kid. I mean, Dan, I think that, you know, from 24 to 40 weeks, you're kind of in the just coasting zone. You're just incubating. You're just growing this baby.
1: It's just growing. It hasn't changed. Doesn't change much those last 8 weeks. Right, it's just a matter of just getting larger.
0: Like Danny said,
1: it's formed.
0: You know, between, you know, 12 and 24 weeks is where all the bad stuff that's going to happen comes out.
2: She's married.
1: She is.
2: To Joanna.
0: Man, so
1: she's a lesbian.
0: I don't know. I don't know why.
1: She's a lesbian.
0: Yeah, there she goes.
1: So she didn't have any babies to kill.
0: No. I
1: was going to ask: is that girl in the white her lover?
0: I don't know. I got rid of it. When we return, I gotta go to words. But when we return, did Trump have an assassination attempt, or was there information that the Secret Service gathered to say that there's a potential assassination attempt on Trump? And the story that we got, Lummy, is that Trump had to like hide into in a catering type rolling bin truck deal.
2: Yeah, they put him in a catering truck and rolled him to I think it's the C-32.
0: Now, so I think he was using the new Cutter Air Force One.
2: Yes.
0: And I don't know if that's not, doesn't have certain things that the regular Air Force One has, or did they put him in a whole nother plane that wasn't even marked as Air Force One?
2: So it looks like
0: an undercover, bomber or something.
2: They announced that they were going to use the old one, and then they even switched that and did the Air Force Two, the one the vice president flies on.
0: All because of intel they got. And you know these stinky Iranians, man, they're trying to kill him, right?
2: Yes.
0: We'll get to that next. There was intel that the Secret Service found out late yesterday. Where was Trump traveling to?
2: He was in Turkey for the NATO conference.
1: Again? Turkey?
0: Yeah.
1: The second time it happened.
0: Oh, yeah.
1: The plane switch coming out of Turkey.
0: Yeah. Yeah, don't you think, one, Dan, I wouldn't be going to Turkey.
1: Nope.
0: And two, these Iranians, they're getting closer and closer and closer. You better bomb that supreme leader, my friend. Pete's going to break it down today like you wouldn't believe. I can't wait for you guys to hear this next Thursday.
2: Does he have him bombing the supreme leader? Or they got to find out.
0: You got to find out. I need to look at my notes. I need to look at my notes. When we come back, we're going to get into the Trump assassination attempt scare intel gimmick when we return.
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8: It takes a lot of great prescription medication to make the show sound this mediocre. The Bubba the Love Sponge show returns after these words.

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2: Happy birthday to you. Happy birthday to you. Happy birthday. Look in your camera outside. I got my Bubba Army shirt on and I'm coming in to kiss you. Happy

0: if you were to look at it in a different way, Hogan never made $70 million in his life, ever. With regard, well, maybe cumulatively for his entire work, potentially. I don't even know that he made that much. I know that he was clipping off about $10 million a year for about 3 years for Turner, but I don't know that he made $40 million with Vince overall. So the sex tape saved him for and gave him a not, you know, made him a very wealthy man. It destroyed me.
1: How old would he be now?
0: I think he was 70. Was he 72 when he died? And this would be the 1 year anniversary of his birthday. So I think he might have been, today would have been his 73rd birthday. Mm. Let's ask Dumb Bitch. Okay, that's her new name, by the way.
2: Dumb Bitch.
0: Hey, Alexa, Dumb Bitch. How old would Hulk Hogan have been today? Shazim. Hey, Alexa, good morning.
3: Good morning. Author Alex Haley was born on this day in 1921. His book Roots was adapted into one of the most watched TV miniseries.
0: You're going to do the author of Roots, but not Hulk Hogan. Work. Tell me that's not
3: writing,
0: Rachel.
3: As much as I could, I tried to find the good and praise it.
0: Hey, hey Alexa, who else's birthday is it today, famous people-wise?
3: Sorry, I don't know that.
0: Yeah. Hey, Alexa, when's Hulk Hogan's birthday?
4: August 11th.
3: Hulk Hogan was born on August 11th, 1953.
0: Mm-hmm. Exactly.
2: 72?
0: Would have been.
5: 73.
0: No, he'd be 73. Hey, Alexa, how old would Hulk Hogan be today?
3: As of August 11th, 2026, Hulk Hogan would be 72 years old.
0: 72? He died at 71?
2: Yes, he did.
0: Wow. Happy heavenly birthday, Hulk. Not that you're listening. You know what really, really, just really could have really changed my life is when the feds did the Sand Pearl restaurant, I'm sorry, the Sand Pearl Hotel sting and arrested Spice Boy and Keith Davidson and Lori Burbidge. They got Lori Burbidge and Keith Davidson at the actual hotel because Spice Boy sent his wife's best friend, Lori Burbidge, who used to be a Bank of America teller, to do his dirty work because he didn't want Hogan to know that he was the one that stole the tape. So he sent out what they call a proxy. But when the feds arrested Keith Davidson, the broker of the sex tape, and Lori Burbidge, Spice's proxy, you know, she starts singing like a canary, and they go and pick up Spice Boy that night at the International Mall. He was shopping with his wife.
5: How'd they know he was there?
0: Huh?
5: How'd they know he was there?
0: I don't know. I don't have any idea. I know this. Earlier that night, Dan, Brent and I did a happy hour at the Pit House Club celebrating my divorce was final. And he showed up. This was December 12th.
5: Spice showed up.
0: He'd already left the show, and he was doing nights over at the Bone, and he'd already brokered and stole the tape unbeknownst to me. And so I didn't know. We weren't privy to the FBI intel until later, as the lawsuit started, you know, getting through deposition process and stuff. I was with your brother when they were deposing me. Gawker was deposing me, and Gawker keeps asking, and Jay was there, and he was my attorney. You know, they had all these Philadelphia and New York. I mean, the whole place was chocked full of attorneys, and I had Jay, who was the best out of all of them. And they start asking me these questions. So, Mr. Klim, do you know a guy named Mike Calto? I'm like, yeah. Don't forget, at this time, I still worked at the Bone. I was the Bone mornings, and he was afternoon drive. And I had, like, the entire world had thought that I was the person that taped the tape and then tried to broker that sex tape and gain from it. When really the only thing I really did was tape it. Well, I let Hogan blast Heather. Mistake one, trying to do a friend a favor. Mistake two, I taped it. Mistake three is that I kept a copy in my work drawer because I was going through a divorce. I should have just destroyed. Listen, I'm not going to sit here and lie to you. I should have never taped it. I should never let Hogan blast her. I'm guilty as charged and all that, but I didn't steal it and start shopping it around Hollywood, you know. So I start actually getting a little bit of like blowback and some chatter about there's a guy that's shopping a sex tape with your wife through Digital Playground, Vivid, you know, Lemme, all these porn, you know, places that distributed porn, and all these porn places were telling whoever was brokering this tape, no, you don't have a 2257 consent form for the two people that are depicted in the tape, Heather and Terry. We can't touch it. Like, legally, we can't touch it. So they shop it and shop it and shop it. Finally, Gawker bites. But Salami, I'm sitting there in the depositions, okay? And this is Gawker. This is Hogan suing Gawker. And I don't know of anybody. I don't know who. I don't. The whole world thinks I did it. But I did it. So they keep asking me. Mr. Klim, do you know a guy named Mike Calta? I'm like, yeah. Okay. Do you know a guy named Don Buchwald? And do you know a guy named Tony? What's the guy's name? Tony Burton. Yeah. Okay. And they keep asking and keep asking and keep asking. And finally, we go to recess. And Jay takes me to the break. Like, the every law firm has kind of like a little kitchen break room kind of deal. And this was a real fancy law firm. I forget where it was, but they had a real nice, elaborate one. Pretty big. Me and Jay, it was big enough that me and Jay can kind of get in a corner by ourselves while the other attorneys were getting coffee and sodas and what have you. And Jay says, I asked Jay, why are they asking me about Calta? And why are they asking me about Tony Burton and all this kind of deal? And Jay goes, well, I have been given some stuff that you don't know. It's called an FBI 302 report. And the FBI did a sting on the Sand Pearl Hotel. And they're tracing it back to Spice Boy. And Mike Calta are the people that stole the tape. And I remember, I'm like, hold on, Jay. And me and Jay walked out of the office, and I called Tom Bean immediately because I was still working for Cox at the time. And Tom Bean gets Keith Lawless, who was the market manager of Tampa, on the phone. And guess who gets fired the next day? Spice Boy. Spice Boy got fired. They still don't believe the Calta connection because that wasn't really proven until later when Hogan won Hogan versus Gawker, and then the next lawsuit was Hogan versus Cox, and as he started doing discovery on that, he now found all of the Calta and Tony Burton, you know, involvement, and that's basically what Video Killed the Radio Star, the documentary, does. Is it kind of like, it's if Cox and Hogan would not have settled and the lawsuit went through, what, that's kind of the premise of Video Killed the Radio Star. But Cox did not want it to go through because, you know, it was already awarded in the same judicial court system, the Sixth Circuit of Pinellas County. Dan, they, you know, Hogan could argue to Cox when they were in arbitration and settlement agreements, hey, as a lawyer, Dan, I think that, you know, his lawyers could say, hey, Cox, we already know what this is worth. A jury in the same jurisdiction, the same jury pool that we're gonna pick from, they've already determined that this is worth $141 million. So, you know, where are we gonna start negotiating at? And so, really, Hogan was ordered Hogan was won $110 million, and then the other 30 some was punitive. So the actual value of the tape and the invasion of his privacy was awarded by a Pinellas County court at $110 million. Well, wow. I don't know. Well, that's fact, right? I mean, you know, wow. we have a jury. So what do you think? What do you think, Ken Trickell? This is strictly my opinion. I don't have any information to give anybody this type of number, but I've been told, rumor on the streets, is that Cox offered him 50% of what he was awarded by a jury, and they thought, you know, $55 million, And at that point, you know, Dan, you're probably getting a pretty damn good deal because this thing's already been tried once, and we're just basically using the same data, except from the we're using, in this instance, the first people we sued were the people that published it. Now we're taking a second bite at the apple, and we're going to find out the people that stole it and distributed it.
5: Right.
0: And so when Cox says, hey, well, and I'm just all speaking, you know, hypothetically and hyperbole, but when Cox tells Ken Trakel, hey, give us a 50% haircut and we'll pay it right now, $55 million. You take that deal, right?
5: Yeah. I mean, you take guilty.
0: When you're guilty, you take that deal. A day, so I've been told, don't know it to be true, a day before Mike Calta's deposition is the day Cox settled. How this guy has been able to survive, how this guy, I mean, I got fired. I was the number one rated guy by a lot. And I and a $755,000 fine got me cooked, mostly because the federal government told Clear Channel, listen, part of paying your fine is firing this guy. And they fired me. I don't know how this guy continues to survive. How do you survive a lawsuit that you caused and your company had to pay $55 million for?
5: Again, and they fired Spice that day and they didn't fire Calta. Doesn't make sense.
0: Nope, doesn't make sense. Doesn't make sense. Again, I don't know any of that to be true. It's rumor.
5: Spice is no Calta.
0: Yeah. So let me, here is, I don't know how I got down that path. Here is the Trump secretly switches planes and was hidden into a catering truck when they were, probably everybody thought he was on plane A.
2: No, they thought he was on plane B.
0: Plane B.
2: Yes.
0: And because they had publicly said, we have some intel that, you know, the president could be at risk for being on Air Force plane A. So they, at that point, publicly said, we're going to put him on plane B. But once he got on plane B, it's my understanding of the way this all shakes out, Lummy, is once he got on plane B, then they put him in a catering, like, rolling cart, and stuffed him in that, and act like it was just catering that was getting rolled off the plane, and they rolled him onto plane C. Am I correct?
2: Yes.
0: In a catering cart. Now, what type
5: of turkey.
0: What type of intel? Mm-hmm. You have to have some pretty probably disturbing intel for you to stuff the president in a catering cart and sneak him onto a plane that nobody knows about. When these planes, you know, are equipped to, you know, combat anything of terrorism, Dan said that he read an article where they had maybe potentially installed malware into the plane's computer system and would be able to take over the plane mid-flight, you know, potentially crashing it. That's what Dan said he saw. Here's the story.
4: Candidly, this was a surreal story to cover. You know, the initial discussions, the initial tip, and then looking into it, I kept finding myself saying, you know, like, what am I missing? Is this true?
6: President Trump was seen boarding Air Force One at 8:24 p.m. local time on July 8th.
0: So that's Air Force One.
2: Yes.
0: Plane A. Right, Dan? Right.
5: Yeah, this is the one from July. This is the second time it's happened. This is the first
6: but
5: time.
6: Actually, I guess so, yeah. According to the Post, and you can see.
0: So this is the first time, but we're getting more data?
2: Yeah. Mm-hmm. Yeah.
0: All right.
5: So this is. I absolutely read that on this occasion in July, they were going to take that plane down. And the malware came out of America.
2: Oh.
5: Had nothing to do with Turkey.
0: Really?
5: Yep.
0: So, mean like.
5: Bad people in America.
0: Maybe we got like some.
5: The swamp.
0: Bad guys that are potentially part of his inner circle or his cabinet or something.
5: High up enough to cause damage.
0: High up enough to know, you know, what plane he's going to be on at what time, you know, and, you know, what. Yeah, that's disturbing.
6: Trump and several of his aides were secretly shuttled minutes later onto this airport catering truck, which was elevated and positioned at a door out of the view of the cameras. Now, the Post reports that the president was on that catering truck when it pulled away from Air Force One.
0: If you're just looking at this plane, you would never suspect that that's anything but a catering truck, right?
6: 8:30 p.m., secretly bringing him to a smaller plane, an Air Force C-32A, making the Air Force One that everyone thought he was on a decoy that still had the reporters who thought the president had boarded that plane and who you see boarding right here on the right.
0: So the reporters, they, you know, a lot of times after an hour or so and the president's had a chance to chill out, whatever, maybe look at some porn, you know, he'll come out and talk to the pool of White House correspondents, and they got a little area they sit in, and he'll come out and talk to them. Well, I wonder if they're like, man, I wonder, man, the president's being a real dick this flight. He ain't coming out or nothing. You know, right? Because,
5: mm-hmm.
0: I mean, I think he comes out almost every flight and talks to him a little bit.
2: Yeah, he addresses them.
6: White House staff aboard. The Washington Post reports, and I quote, the maneuver meant that the president's actual location was concealed from the American public and many senior U.S. officials for hours. Air Force One then landed in the U.K. hours later.
4: The most significant piece here is that for weeks now, the American public...
0: Yeah, like, we've not known about this at all. I don't even know why they're telling us now, unless somebody sniffed it out.
5: They're trying to make him look bad, and again, he was trying to protect himself.
0: I don't know why he looked... I wouldn't, even if I didn't like Donald Trump, I wouldn't look at... If this was Joe Biden, I wouldn't look down upon the guy. This is his safety, and, you know, he doesn't determine his safety. He's completely controlled by the Secret Service to the point where they can overrule him.
5: Mm-hmm. For, like, his own safety.
0: Yes, for his own safety.
5: In the name of safety.
0: Like, but, like a lot of times, Clinton... I heard stories like Clinton would, like, at 10 or 11 o'clock, want to go to McDonald's, and he would, like, want to, like, get his jogging suit on and, like, you know,
5: go
0: jog down to McDonald's, and they would sometimes say, Mr. President, we are not allowing you, like, and even you being the commander in chief, the highest ranking yippee-yo, I think there's some provisions in the Constitution or some type of amendment where the Secret Service can, at the end of the day, stop the president from doing some type of unplanned act that they don't that they haven't had time to plan, you know, the route, you know, the precautions that they need, and they can potentially shut the president down if he's got one of these whimsical I want to go somewhere ideas.
5: I just realized why she's trying to paint a negative picture on this, because
0: why?
5: Here's the negative picture. I just figured it out. It's the chat helped put the puzzle
0: chat
5: together.
0: Did?
5: Yeah.
0: Man, chat, see, Lummy? Chat's the best.
2: Yes,
0: we love
2: are.
0: You, chat.
5: The CNN is pissed off. That's what, like, officials didn't know where he was for hours and trying to make him look bad. The reason they're pissed off is because he thought that plane was dangerous and he left the press crew on there. So the press corps was on the decoy plane that may be blowing up, and he was on another plane. And that's why they're pissed, because, like,
0: right,
5: he left us as the decoys.
0: Right.
5: F off.
0: I mean, listen. I was going to say, you know, he's also hanging out his pilots and, you know, I mean, all of his cabinet. And, I mean, there was probably a lot of important people on that plane. But at the end of the day, you got to save one. There's one guy you got to save.
4: The two Jay's Air Force here. One jets.
0: Oh, okay, great. Hey, Jay.
7: Good morning.
0: How you doing, bud?
7: I'm well. How are you?
0: Good, good.
4: The newer one from Qatar and the older one from the last couple decades of operations. And in reality, the president was on neither plane. This came to the Post in part because individuals thought that there was a hole in public understanding here that needed to be clarified.
5: Pause it.
4: Not an easy story to confirm. I mean, it obviously...
5: Do you see her shaking her head in disgust as he's explaining it? Do you see her little...
4: Individuals thought that there was a hole
5: shaking her
4: in
5: head,
4: public
5: no.
4: understanding here that needed to be clarified. Not an easy story to...
0: Let me see, Dan. I don't quite pick it up yet.
5: It was before that.
0: All right, here.
4: From the last couple decades of operations. And in reality, the president was on neither plane. This came to the Post in part because individuals thought that there was a hole in public understanding here.
0: She's pretty attractive.
4: That needed to be
5: clarified. She's pretty in real life.
7: That's the one Trump roasted at the correspondence dinner.
5: Yeah, well, she's a nasty person in the first time she got a
0: bottle. You
5: wanted
0: to call her a bitch, I know, but Jay's here, so he quells you down a little bit.
4: Story.
7: Yeah, I can just quote what Trump said. That's worse than anything Dan had said.
4: Obviously took some time since that event.
0: But you're right, Dan. Chat put it together and helped you frame it, but that is, they're all...
5: She's irritated about it.
0: They're all butthurt because, you know, he potentially left a... a not so safe situation to get a be on a safer situation. And at that point, man, there comes a point where had they unloaded everybody, now the jig's up. Like now the secretness of you intercepting potentially some intel is now up. Like now you know what, you know, your end result is trying to get the president on a plane that people don't know he's in. And the minute you start loading up, you know, additional press people and what have you, now you've
5: texting.
0: Now you've blown your cover.
5: Yep.
0: And you know, at the end of the day, when all bets are off, you got to protect one guy.
7: Right, but you know, the story's not that he concealed it from the media and America didn't know. The story is there was such a significant threat that he got in a truck and went into a different vehicle or a plane that no one had any idea he was there
0: for weeks. And not a plane, Jay, that's actually necessarily equipped to be the most safe. Like, you know,
7: a catering truck, behind closed doors and into another one. And the press is all butthurt because they didn't know about it. And the truth is, this is a success. We didn't know anything about it. There are certain things we shouldn't know about, like what the Secret Service does to protect the president.
0: Yeah, God forbid.
4: To put this all together and put this together in a way that was convincing and,
0: I think it's brilliant work. They should be commended.
7: And I would say the same thing if it were Biden or Obama.
0: Me too. I would say, like, listen.
7: Good job, Secret Service.
0: I don't necessarily like these guys. I didn't vote for them, but I want their safety. They're the president of our United States. And the last thing we need is for our president, regardless if he's your guy or your girl or not, is to be killed. That's going to be absolutely the most unhealthy thing for our country.
7: Yes.
0: Regardless of the political affiliation, if something like if Butler, Pennsylvania would have been successful and it was, you know, within millimeters of being successful. I mean, Dan, what was he? Probably 3, 4, 5, 6 centimeters from dying.
5: Oh, he was 2 centimeters from dying, which is 20 millimeters.
0: Yeah. Jay, before I go into words, did you hear me recanting when we were with the Gawker, the Hogan v. Gawker deal? Mm-hmm. And they keep asking me about Mike Calta. And I'm like, finally, you and I are in the break room. And you're like, Bubba, I've just been handed some information from the FBI. And this is where Gawker's getting all their intel as to ask you about Mike Calta. But here's how it went down. And I looked at you and I go, we got to call Tom Bean.
7: Yeah.
0: Immediately.
7: Yep. It was one of the most remarkable days of my career because it was literally me and you versus 10 lawyers.
0: Oh, yeah. From Philly and New York and like.
7: And including and, Hogan. And Hogan had 3 at the table.
0: And you were holding your own. There was one time where they tried to Buffalo Jay into me answering something and Jay.
7: About the N-word.
0: And Jay said, I think there was actually a magistrate so Jay goes, let's ask Your Honor.
7: No, I said, Your Honor, we're not going to allow them to Martha Stewart, Mr. Clem. This case doesn't have to do with the N-word. This is about a sex tape. I don't know what they're asking about, but I'm going to instruct him not to answer that question. Don't answer that question, Mr. Clem. And then
0: they flipped out.
7: And then the magistrate took it under advisement. You and I went in that little break room, and you were all like rubbing me uncomfortably hard in my shoulders, but you were so happy that I did that.
0: I was rubbing. I squeezed Jay's traps, and he's like, you squeezed me much too hard.
7: Much too hard.
0: I'm going crazy on Jay. I'm like, yeah, Jay, thank you. You for not having me do that.
7: Do you remember why it was so important? We had no idea that the sex tape had the word the N-word on it.
0: No, we didn't have any idea.
7: They didn't give that part of the tape yet. It was just the initial clip, which didn't have the context of the comments about the boyfriend.
0: But they were setting themselves up for the N-word.
7: They were setting you up for being a liar. Have you ever heard? Do you ever know? Has he ever said? It was like, it was ridiculous. Here's the deal.
0: If you actually break the tape down, I wasn't even in the room for that.
7: Right.
0: Like, so I could have answered, I don't know. I don't know. And remember, they just kept asking.
7: That probably would have been your answer if they'd asked, but you didn't even have to ask
0: her. I didn't have to ask her. It was great.
7: I didn't let you.
0: Jay, whether it was that or the MJ depots, man, we've been in the trenches together, bro.
7: We've been there for a long time. Remember the first time I ever came around, it was in a depot regarding some other conflict you had with one of your employers, and you were wearing sunglasses.
0: Yeah.
7: And I'd never sat with you in a deposition. and it was someone else's depo, and I was just there as personal counsel. And within the first 30 seconds, I spoke up about your glasses and shut them all down.
0: No, they're like, Mr. Klim, you can't wear glasses. And I'm like, yeah, I need them. They're like, Mr. Klim, you can't wear glasses. And then about maybe after them asking that two or three times, Jay walks up and says, I'm personal counsel for Mr. Klim, and he needs those glasses to be able to be here today. So Jay, are you saying the prescription? I don't know what Mr. Klim's prescription is per se, but I know that he needs those glasses.
7: That's right.
0: And they're like, all right. We're not like they just like, all right, we're not going to fight that battle.
7: I had a 4-hour hearing yesterday.
0: You did?
7: Yeah, it was not, 3 hours. Hold on,
0: not a depo, a hearing?
7: A hearing.
0: How does a hearing go 4 hours?
7: In person, like the old days in the Schnitt case, where you're sitting in the judge's chambers and you're across the table from each other and you're just arguing about certain issues. And so this was my first time to be in front of this judge arguing this issue.
0: What county? Pinellas, Hillsborough.
7: Polk. It was Bartow.
0: Polk County.
7: And
0: okay.
7: So we drove an hour there, 4-hour hearing, an hour back, and I got home and I'm like, I still love it. I love my job. I was up till 1 o'clock in the morning before studying depositions and reading case law, and it's exhausting work, but I love it because I went in.
0: Well,
7: there,
0: you like to be in the, hold on, not to tell you what you love, but in my opinion, you love to be in the trenches.
7: I do.
0: Like, you don't like necessarily the book and the preparatory, you know, that.
7: The business side of it.
0: But that gets you to the trenches. You have to be that well informed and up to speed with the case to get into the trenches. But nobody's better in the trenches. Probably the only person I can say that I've seen in the trenches that are as good as you would be Kevin.
7: Kevin Hazlett, of course. Kevin. Who and got then, on all fours in a closing argument to mimic a hog.
0: And also, I've never seen Todd in closing arguments, but I've seen him navigate his way around a federal deposition.
7: Great lawyer.
0: And that guy is straight money. Oh, my God. He's not afraid to call the judge.
7: No,
0: people are like, let's call the judge. I know him.
7: You've had a really good team of lawyers over the course of your life. And you've had some big battles.
0: And don't forget Greg Herring. Greg Herring's very well respected.
7: Lawyer.
0: Norman Canella Jr. and Sr.
7: Yes.
0: Brian Matroni.
7: Yes.
0: I mean, Regina in her space. I mean, Regina's regarded as the best family person in town.
7: Yeah, Babyface was going to step right into the trenches and be my jury consultant in that last trial I had. Stephen called him up the week before trial, and without hesitation, he said, of course, yes.
0: God, he's so good at that.
7: And I just love him for that. You know, we always have our beef on the radio. He and I don't really. Danny does. But
0: yeah,
7: we love him, and he loves us, and he's like, you know, our little slow stepbrother.
0: I got to tell you, man, there was...
7: Clem
0: versus MJ. MJ versus Clem. There were Jay's close was unbelievable. Greg's direct was great.
7: His cross of Ober was unbelievable.
0: Unbelievable. And then, but I'll tell you, it started with Brian's Verdier.
7: 100%.
0: It started with, I mean, he came in with a 3-ring notebook and he says, I got it, guys. I know who we're striving.
7: He followed them all, their social media, during the course of the trial and literally called me one Sunday up and told me that a juror was getting a Grievous, you know, a character from Star Wars tattoo, a sleeve. It must have been a 6 or 7 hour tattoo. So I said, this person hates this trial so much that she's going to go on the weekend and just sit in pain for 6 hours. And he called his wife's tattoo a tramp stamp. Wait till you see what I do in closing argument with her. And so I literally looked right at her and said, he called it a tramp stamp. Not my words. Those are his words.
0: MJ's.
7: Remember that?
0: MJ's.
7: It was the best. Yeah. Brian did an amazing job.
0: How about the fact that
7: job.
0: Brian knew that one chick in the water caper, remember that?
7: Dasani water.
0: Yeah. So
7: she
0: Brian
7: worked
0: finds
7: for Coca-Cola,
0: out, Brian finds out that this chick works for Coca-Cola bottlers. And we had Zephyr Hills water because we were just bringing in water. Brian goes, tomorrow? I'm bringing a 12-pack of DeSantis, DeSanto water, and we're no.
7: I'll give him the credit where it's due. You found out she worked at Coca-Cola, and you're the one who said, get DeSantis water. DeSantis water.
0: I'm also
7: right?
0: the one that said
7: Dasani. Dasani.
0: So I remember walking to Jay, because I was reading MJ's deposition. And I go, Jay, let me ask you a question. I don't know the legal system very well, but I've been in. But I did stay at a Holiday Inn Express last night.
7: 5 minutes before closing arguments.
0: And I go, Jay, yeah, 5 minutes. I'm over here highlighting all of MJ's depositions. I'm reading MJ's deposition because MJ's getting ready to be on. You're getting ready to cross him.
7: I used your method. You tell the story. I used your method yesterday in the hearing. The exact same thing.
0: So I go, Jay, let me ask you a question. In the overall legal world, if you're the plaintiff, you're kind of on offense, aren't you? And he goes, yeah. I go, okay. So you would know the plays and you would know everything that you're alleging because you're on offense, right? And he goes, yes, Bubba. Yeah. What do you got? Hold on. So we are actually the ones on defense, right? Meaning like, they're suing us. We're on defense. So if we were going to be a little wishy-washy on not knowing some stats that could potentially make us look bad, we would say, I don't recall or I don't know, right? He goes, yeah, that's what you would do if you didn't quite understand something and you weren't quite sure about something. I go, do you know in my depositions? Now, I'm the guy on trial here, right? He goes, yes. I did not say I don't recall or I don't know ever. Zero times. Did you know MJ said he didn't recall or didn't know 56 times during his deposition? Now, how can that be? They're on offense. He should know everything they're doing. And Jay goes, oh, my God. Is that for? And I
7: show me the numbers again. And I wrote them in the corner of my page, and I added them to my closing argument.
0: I said 56 to nothing. And Jay used it in his closing argument. How did you frame it again, Jay? I forget. I'm going to have to go to words.
7: I said, when Bubba came in here, he looked at you and he tried to be honest. He did his best to answer the questions to you. He was interrupted. He was spoken over. Do you know how many times Mr. Clem said, I don't know, I don't recall, I don't remember? Zero. Do you know how many times Mr. Schnitt said, I don't recall, I don't know, I don't remember? 56 times.
0: And
7: it was unbelievable.
0: They were like, what? And Jay was like, how does somebody that's pr-

0: Yeah, well, you know, when you go to a, and I'm keeping everyone's names anonymous, but sure. when you go to a court-ordered deposition that the judge orders and you instruct your witness not to answer 17 times and you give 120 objections and in two depos, almost 250 objections.
1: That was ordered by the Your Honor.
0: It's, I don't think it's over, way overboard. She's going to watch all 6.5 hours of the depositions.
1: Poor judge.
0: And I conducted myself with professionalism and decorum, and I don't think it's going to go well for him, but we'll see.
1: Good luck to him.
0: To be determined.
1: Good luck to him. You just got exposed to the spitting cobra, my friend. Back with Trump. Trump says the only one that's controlling the Strait of Hormuz right now is the United States.
2: Oh, good news.
1: Good news. You mean, so the Strait of Hormuz that was not in play in January, everybody could just go to and from, and how the stinky bastards now officially made it theirs, but now we're saying that we took it over from the stinky bastards. But really, the stinky bastards are just trying to kick this can down the road and make Trump look stupid. That's what they want. That's what they are trying to do, to get this thing to the midterms. He loses control of the House and Senate. He gets impeached. He's done. That's okay. J.D. Vance will do a good job.
0: That's what I'm that's the only saving grace.
1: Let's put J.D. in there. I feel just as confident with him. Who's going to be the vice at that point? Does J.D. pick one?
3: Yes, he would be able to pick one.
1: Yeah, J.D. picks one. Who do you think?
3: It has to be confirmed.
1: And guess, and I'm telling you right now, do you know who J.D. Vance puts in there?
2: The big ears?
1: Marco Rubio.
0: Yeah. Yes.
1: And that might actually be better for us to ride out the last 2 years with those two guys. That may not be a bad thing.
0: That's the silver lining of impeachment.
1: Yeah. Woo! Be careful what you wish for. You might just give J.D. Vance a 2-year head start on being the next president. You might.
3: If he gets 2 years and does well in those 2 years, then he would absolutely win re-election.
1: So the Democrats need to kind of, as much as you want to shock and awe and impeach Trump, he might be the lesser of two evils by giving J.D. Vance a 2-year head start. Like Dan says, he nails it, right?
3: Mm-hmm.
1: Nails it.
3: Mm-hmm.
1: He's locked in.
3: Right. And he has those dreamy blue eyes. He's very smart.
1: I think he wears eye makeup.
3: He's very well spoken. He's calm even when he's attacking you. And you know the problem is that the Dems can't bring up a normal guy to run.
0: You're right.
1: No.
3: I mean, the most normal guy that I know Gavin that's a Democrat is Brian Mitrone, who claims he can hit a ball 320 yards. Are you kidding me? He can't hit a ball 320 yards.
1: Stop letting Brian be in your head.
3: Oh, he's not in my head. I'm just saying.
1: Johnny, bet you he can ride a bike and not crash it.
3: I bet he can't.
0: Unicorn.
3: And I bet I can outdrive
0: Unicycle.
3: Him. I bet I can outdrive him
1: not
3: four
1: right
3: out of five times.
1: I bet you can't right now.
3: I bet I can.
1: I bet you can't.
3: I bet I can with this thing on my wrist. I bet I can.
1: I bet you can't out-bowl him.
3: I bet you I can out-bowl him, too.
1: No.
3: I can out anything, Brian, except I can't out-tooth him.
1: Dan, why is he so in your head?
3: He's not in my head.
1: He lives rent free in your head.
3: He does that, dude. I'm in his head, man. He's always bowling. Making jokes. I make one joke, you jump on me. He's always making Dan jokes.
1: Dan, what? Let's get something straight. I'm not jumping on you. Yeah. I'm trying to add fuel to this fire. It's funny.
3: Zero chance he can hit a ball 320 yards. Zero.
1: It looks like we have. Will you put up 500?
3: For which contest?
1: For you versus him in a driving competition.
3: Absolutely.
1: He puts up 500, you put up 500, and we
3: and it's not Topgolf BS. It's a real driving range.
1: We go to a real country club and we hit 10 balls.
3: Yep.
1: And you got you
3: best ball?
1: Best ball.
3: Best ball.
1: Best ball. 10
3: shots.
1: 10 shots. Take us 15 minutes.
0: Dan's going to have nine shanks and one 340-yarder.
2: Hey, as long as he wins.
3: I'm going to win.
0: It's a one-ball wins.
1: Can me and Jay be there?
3: Absolutely, dude. He's going to heckle and judge.
1: Can I tape it?
3: Absolutely.
1: Put it up on a...
3: Heckle and judge.
1: On a member-only gimmick?
3: Sure.
1: Hell yeah.
2: Heckle and judge.
1: Let me save this audio to present to Brian... Thursday.
3: 320 yards. He can't be... I'd be surprised if he went 320 feet.
1: Dan...
3: What?
1: Just settle down, my friend.
3: He's got no muscle. He's like 5'2".
1: All right.
0: He's going leaning in, Bubba.
1: Man, don't listen to Thursday's show, Dan. It's not going
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1: be good.
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4: 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The Bubba the Love Sponge Show returns after these words.

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9: Lummy, thank you to all the great people that are on chat and don't hate and troll the show, trying to wish harm and interruption of business for our brand. PayPal, Venmo, Cash App at the Bubba Army. And also thank you to the trolls that watch and decipher and judge and complain and file various community standard strikes. Thank you for that too, because in order to be able to do all that, you got to watch the entire show. So thank you for watching the entire show. Every viewing hour and minute counts for us. We get paid for that. You're making us money. Full steam ahead on the trollness. Appreciate you. Thank you. Lummy, here it is. I mean, you know, what is this? I don't even know how many times it's been. It's the broken record that we keep hearing, that even us as potential conservatives that may have voted for Donald Trump, I think the average person's probably getting kind of tired of this. And I think Dan may have said it yesterday. Dan, didn't you say, you know, we literally have to bomb these people into behaving?
10: Well, I mean, it seems like we have fatigue. There's absolutely fatigue. And it's the same story. They keep saying they're close to a deal, and then there's no deal. And so,
9: and then they say, I'm sorry, let me interrupt you. They say, like, when we say we got the Strait of Hormuz handled, and then they say within an hour, no, you don't. No, you don't. We got it. And we're never letting go of it. So it goes like completely against what our, you know, what our president is kind of telling us. And this isn't Lummy, Eric Heary, $40 on the PayPal.
10: But Bubba, his current strategy goes against that thing you made me read, because according to that thing, we really want regime change, and this isn't the change we're looking for. We need to go one step further. So according to what you had me read,
9: Pete,
10: you would think that we would just keep bombing the top-tier people until we get an administration leadership group that wants to listen.
9: That's what they might want you to think. I think my guy comes from what really needs to be done. Meaning, like, I don't know that Trump can keep hard selling regime change and get them to the table. Like, that's a deal breaker. But at the end of the day, we're probably going to sweep in like Venezuela and potentially get that if Pete's long-term plan as to why we started this initiative is valid in any way, shape, or form. That's what we are positioning for. That's what we need to happen, right? I mean, according to that. According to Pete's notes.
10: Yes.
11: The only one that has control of the Strait of Hormuz right now is the United States Navy. We have a blockade that's been infallible. It's a steel wall. And we let people in that we want to let in, and those people come in, and they've been coming in, and they're going out. So it's actually open now. We do not let them go into Iran. They're not admitted into...
9: And see, here's the deal. I'd like to know, because we don't live there, and we could testify as to what's happening in Clearwater or Johns Pass or Port Tampa, because we can see it, you know, and American media could potentially, you know, could report on it. But I don't know that we know what's really happening in the Strait of Hormuz. I don't know how you cover it as CBS, NBC, Fox, CNN, because you can't send anybody necessarily over there because it's so volatile. So I don't know what's really going on.
12: They can track all the ships. That they actually do know a definitive number of ships that are going through the strait, what path they're taking. And there was a period of time where there were zero boats going through. And then there was that time where after they did it, Trump's like, you know, we've been having boats go through for a month and you guys didn't even know it. And so I think right now they're still having a limited amount of cargo ships going through the strait, through the path that's protected by the United States. I think that's what's quelling the spike in oil prices. But
9: oil prices, by the way, Jay, that you speak of today, up a lot.
12: Right.
9: Up $1 to $82. Let's not forget they were just down to...
12: The average of the Biden administration was in the 80s.
9: But July 6th of this year, $68.
12: Oh,
9: I'm sorry. $68. and 50 cents, which was in July 6th. So today being, by the way, Hulk Hogan's heavenly birthday at August 11th would have been his 72nd birthday. Happy birthday, Hogan.
10: They're wrong. It's 73rd.
9: Is it 73rd?
1: Yeah, it is.
9: She's, you know what? We have, I think we have a mentally retarded Alexa.
1: We did.
12: I mean, AI and Alexa get things wrong all the time.
9: I know. I know.
11: The Strait to go to Iran, but it's open for others. Now, a little bit complex because they will, on occasion, drop a mine. We find the mines. You know, we've mine swept the entire Strait, as you probably maybe heard, maybe you didn't hear. But
9: I got to think, man, they're not liking this type of talk. Because, you know, they're saying they're in charge and they're never going to not be in charge. And we're saying they're not in charge. We got it. And we're the one policing it. So I would think that probably militarily wise, we're correct. Meaning, like, we have the ability to create a blockade and escort people through there. But, you know, they fundamentally are, you know, not agreeing. And so why would, if you're trying to negotiate this peace, you're on both ends of the spectrum, right? I mean, this is kind of non-negotiation. If we're saying, we got it, we got the blockade, we determine who goes through, and they're like, uh-uh, that's not the way it's going, well, you can't negotiate that, right? I mean, they fundamentally are on both sides of the fence. I don't know how you come to common ground there.
10: There isn't common ground. One's delusional and one's fact. I mean, Iran is not sending any boats in and out of Iran right now. That is fact. That's not happening.
11: We control the Strait 100%. Now, can they make trouble? Yeah, they can make trouble. But they're broke. They have no money. You know, Iran is broke, totally broke. And they're not paying their soldiers. They have inflation of 300% as of last night.
9: I mean, we got them down. We just got to figure out how we can politically correct finish them off.
10: The political coup de grace.
12: Yeah. We're bitching about 3.5% inflation. He just said they have 300% inflation.
9: Yeah.
11: And I heard 309%. So we'll see what happens.
9: Hold on. Let me. I got video killed the radio star playing on my other.
1: Oh, yeah.
9: Look who's on stage.
1: Hey, look at that guy.
9: Oh. Look at that. That's my guy right there. That's my guy. I was just looking at him like, that's my guy. You did a great job in that, Jay. You really did. All right, back to Trump.
11: Happens, but they've been bad for, they say 47, it's actually 50 now. Yeah, 47, they've been saying it for 3 years. But for 50 years, they've been the bully of the Middle East. What they've done is terrible. They've killed hundreds of thousands of people.
9: So what are we going to do about it? Like, that's an open question to anybody who wants an answer. Who? What in the hell? We've established that they've been a bunch of dicks for 50 years. We've established that they don't want a negotiation. They've played all types of cute games when it came to when it comes to Strait of Hormuz, uranium enrichment, long range ballistic missiles. Like, they've played cute games with all of that. What's the end result? You know, Lemmy, what'd you send me here?
1: Well, then I sent you this, the Iranian foreign minister.
9: So now, Lemmy, this is actually yesterday.
1: Yeah,
9: At night, like 7:23 last night, well after Trump has already said what he said. Tehran says that the Strait of Hormuz won't be safe until the U.S. ends the blockade of Iranian ports. As long as the U.S. naval blockade remains in place. Now, Lemmy, who's this character?
1: That's the
12: foreign minister.
1: Foreign minister of Iran.
9: So, like, does he have standing to, you know?
1: He's kind of doing a lot of the negotiation.
9: Okay. Under U.N. General Assembly Resolution 3314. A naval blockade of this kind amounts to an act of aggression as long as the other U.S. violations continue. which I don't know what, I mean, I guess probably a long list of them.
2: سایر نقض‌های آمریکا تداوم داشته باشه. خب
9: the necessary conditions. Seems like a lot of words for not so many words. Like he's saying a lot, but it just says, you know, under normal conditions, like he had to say like a whole, like 10 words to get three Americans. Will not be in place for us to say that the Strait of Hormuz has become a safe waterway. So what's he saying there?
1: That until U.S. lifts their blockade, that the strait is closed.
9: Completely opposite of what kind of Trump said, right?
12: Yes.
1: Yeah.
9: I mean, like,
12: I'm kind of surprised, you know, you would think that Trump's instinct would be, I like negotiating. The people I'm negotiating with are making me look foolish. They continue to put themselves on the air. I mean, didn't we take the first couple rounds of leadership out pretty quickly?
9: Yeah.
12: I would have thought, you know, if you just look at what his instincts have habitually been, I'm just surprised that there haven't been more directed strikes toward the leadership. If he doesn't want to do the mass bombing, then it just kind of surprises me. You know, I don't know what his military advisors are telling him to do, but it's just it looks foolish to just continue to do the same thing. And if you are the art of the negotiation, which I do believe he's fantastic at, you need someone. It's like trying to volley playing tennis with someone that can't play tennis. There's no volley. And so if you're trying to negotiate with someone that never negotiates and can never negotiate and be trustworthy, then it just surprises me that his guts not to try to find somebody else within the country that's willing to negotiate. Now, the counter to that is that they want to try to let these economic sanctions, which are really starting to have an impact on the population and the people that are fighting the war, to let those economic sanctions take effect, because that may create the change in the leadership and the administration in Iran that you want. It's a real difficult thing to say. You know, I don't know which one's the right one, but those are kind of the situations we're in right now. We can't pull out.
9: None of which is healthy, and it doesn't look favorable for a negotiation that either are going to live with. It looks like we're in a kind of a quagmire, kind of a stagnant, you know,
12: Yeah, you know, we should just say we're not going to negotiate anymore with them right now. We're keeping the strait blockade open, and this is where we are right now. Our economic sanctions will take effect within the next X amount of time, and this isn't going to be a long ended up war. We're not going to send troops in. We're not going to continue bombing them. We've destroyed their military. We're going to control the Straits of Hormuz,
9: and we're pulling out, except for to be the police of the Hormuz. We're out.
12: This economic sanctions are going to take effect, and eventually there'll be a change, and there'll be somebody that wants to negotiate in goodwill with us.
9: Right, and let the people make the change so that they can make their life better, because we can boa constrict them right down to zero if we want, while not having to do it necessarily militarily, other than policing the street.
1: Jay, couldn't we arm all their civilians? Or not all of them, but a lot of them?
9: We've done it before.
1: I know, yeah.
12: Yeah.
9: The Iran-Contra
12: deal. I mean, the answer is yes, you could.
9: Remember rapping Ronnie Reagan came in, Lemmy, and threw Oliver North, gave all the Contras guns and stuff.
12: My favorite surf break in the world is 8 kilometers south of the Nicaraguan border, named after Ollie North, Ollie's Point. Because when they were doing the Iran-Contra affair,
9: and he took the fall for Reagan too. Yeah,
12: I cannot recall.
9: He was like MJ.
12: He was MJ before MJ. He did it in a stud way.
9: When we return, man, this has been something. Dan, when did you and your brothers come up with it was literally very early on our relationship when you guys started spewing it, the two and talking deal, and you guys have been
10: 25 years,
9: yeah,
10: about. I mean, since the beginning of the internet, we had that two and talking sign up.
12: My kid's 19, and we were at the beginning end of it, so it's been well over 20 years.
10: Yeah, I love how for so many years people called me a quack, because I'm just a stupid plastic surgeon trying to get into the science of vaccines.
9: Oh, did you intercept
10: COVID
9: some Brian texts? Oh, my God.
10: Yes.
9: Sorry. I'm supposed to see those, Danny.
10: But it's amazing. You know, the things I said 5 years about ago about
9: 20,
10: COVID.
9: 12, true.
10: Were 100% right. 100, well, I said zero wrong.
12: No, you're right.
10: And the stuff I said about vaccines is all right.
9: Well,
10: and my biggest target on the vaccines is what he's targeting now. Hep B.
9: Anyway,
10: that's the center.
9: Yesterday, President Trump signed an executive order Monday laying out new recommendations for childhood vaccinations. Now, you don't have to necessarily agree with Dan's stance on COVID, although it's now looking like it was 100% right. But that's fine. Let's take the COVID situation out of the equation. For well over 20 years, way before COVID, Dan and his brother Steve and Jay, they actually at one time had twoandtalking.com.
12: Yep.
9: And they really felt adamant. And at that time, you know, it was mercury-based thimerosal preservatives that were causing the issue. And Dan and Steve and Jay kind of went on a big campaign and really were the only persons that were really shouting this very loudly to new parents that you don't need to have your kids loaded up with vaccinations. And in fact, the most recent child that's been born into our little family would have been Walker. And Ashley and Lummy both used the Diaco's recommendations on vaccinations.
1: Yes.
9: And got a ton of blowback and resistance at the hospital when Walker was born. They wanted to load him up with all the vax. And Ashley and Lummy said, nope. And Dan gave them a list of what they needed to get and the increments that they needed to get them. And when we come back, it looks like you guys were 20 years ahead of the whole situation, as now we got the president that is that signed into law the new recommendations for childhood vaccinations. And, you know, Dan, you guys are to be commended because you were the only ones, nobody else. And they called you a quack and that you're not a pediatrician. You're a stupid plastic surgeon. If we're talking about boobs, great. But don't tell me how to vax my kid.
1: That sounded like the doctor at the hospital Walker was born at when
9: tell him if he needs to do a nose job, great. But to keep his nose out of the vaccination game.
12: They shamed my wife out of the pediatrician's office in sobbing tears, telling her she was a horrible mother for not vaccinating my son who was born with a kidney disease and had half his kidney removed at 6 months old. And they were telling her, you must do these things. And we knew better. And so she went out in the car and she sobbed and she called me and we found the new doctor. And you remember, it's Dr. Berger, David Berger in Tampa Bay. He's a holistic pediatrician, MD. He's a scientist that believes in, we're not anti-vax. It's called responsible vaccination.
9: Two and talking.
12: Responsible vaccination.
9: We'll get to that next.
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0: commercial that we ran, and I've been I got kind of down a couple landscaping rabbit holes on YouTube, different landscapers, and I swear to God, I follow like three of them. And the reason why I follow them, one is because they're badass landscapers, and I like, you know, watching guys do badass landscaping. They're pretty proficient with their, how they can use their weed whacker for an edger, and all three, the one thing they have in common, swear to God, not even trying to make this up, is they all have skags. And so, like, you can almost tell the real commercial guys compared to the commercial guys that still have residential units, like an X-Mart or a Bad Boy or a Toro, you know, so, you know, something of that residential caliber, and they don't have a skag. Like, skags are like the Ferraris, or like you know, the most well-built, handcrafted, made in America, Mayville, Wisconsin, under the leadership of my buddy Randy and his assistant, the glue, Maria. They're just the quality in skag, from the thickness of their mowing deck to just, I was looking at this one YouTube channel that rated zero turn and stand behind mowers, and skag was like number one by a large margin. It had a little bit to do, and I don't know quite what I'm talking about here, other than the hydrostatic drive that they use. Like most mowers use like a lesser quality hydrostatic drive that drives the wheels and the blades, whereas skag uses like the best one that can go like up to 3,000 or 4,000 hours before it even, like, you can buy a, here's the one good thing about skag, and I kept seeing this too, is that the resale value of skags are just through the roof because their hydrostatic drives and some of the really beefy commercial parts that they use are just far superior than the junk transmissions and others that like Exmark and Toro and all those jokers use. Skag uses the more beefier, heavier duty or hydrostatic lines and transmissions and things like that. And so if you're a landscaper, buy a skag, because when you sell that skag, the one guy was saying, like, it's not unheard of for a skag to go five or six thousand hours before it needs any type of major overhaul.
1: Oh, wow.
0: Whereas most mowers go like 1,500 miles, and you got to start replacing this and the deck and all that kind of deal. Not with skag, man. I got 249 hours on mine, and it's like brand new.
1: Yeah, you keep good care of yours.
0: I take better care of my skag than I do my fiance. I'm sorry, Erica. I love my skag. I love her too.
2: I laugh because it's not true.
0: But anyway, man, Randy and Maria and all the people, you know, like from Eric at Wesley Chapel, Les of Wesley Chapel, and, you know, Mike's Lawnmower in Ocala, and any other, you know, Eel River up there in Indiana, where my buddy Larry Plumber buys all of his skag stuff. Just the great distributors of skag. It's just, I know you carry other brands and stuff like that, but you know damn well, you know, what brand, one, makes the best equipment, and then what brand stands behind its product. And, you know, the PR that Randy and Maria, you know, they'll bring all their skag dealers, because, you know, Randy's big time into NHRA. I think he's got like four teams.
1: Oh, wow.
0: Yeah, he's got like four, maybe even five. I know he has Dave Richards. I know he has Justin Ashley. I know he has Wilkerson. I think he does something with the Erica Anders girl in Pro Stocks. You know, and Lummy, I think that skag, and I haven't really researched it, but they have a division of skag called Bluebird Turf. Bluebird Turf. I think it's a division within skag that also makes mowers, too. I don't know what the difference between skag and a Bluebird Turf is. There might be none, but Dave Richards drives the Bluebird Turf funny car, whereas the other ones drive the skag Turf Tiger. So Lemmy, you've never been on my Skag, have you?
1: No, I will probably never get on it either.
0: I'm very stingy with my Skag.
1: I do not want to do anything.
0: One time Erica wanted to move it. It was outside and she just wanted to move it. I'm like, nope. Jay, I'm very Skag aggressive, just like Jay. And don't get mad at me, but, you know, we travel in some of the same circles, like Terry from Preferred Automotive. So I get, like, Jay car type updates, and if there's one thing that Jay nobody's driving his cars. Jay's very car aggressive.
2: Dan drives all of them, but I don't let just random.
0: No, Dan doesn't drive them. Does he?
2: 100% of them.
0: How about Candle?
2: She doesn't want to. I've offered every one of them to her, and she's like,
0: "I
2: don't really care."
0: Stupid race cars. I got my Raptor and my Land Rover. I don't need anything else, there, buddy.
2: She's happy to
0: just go out there, take your Ferrari, and rip it around the enclave all you want.
2: Yep.
0: I'm going shopping, buddy. No, I'm going to go out to Polk County and do some farming. That's what I'm going to do.
2: Gardening.
0: So anyway, Lummy man, I'm very, very Skag aggressive. Meaning, I'm very Skag selfish. I just don't want people touching my Skag. I know I'd let Larry Plummer run it, and I'd let maybe. That's about it.
2: Yeah, Pity's driven my Skag stuff.
0: Yeah, your Ferrari race cars is like my equivalent to my Skag Jackal and my Windstorm and my Zero Turn and my Cedar.
2: Yeah.
0: So anyway, Lummy, anybody that's interested in any Skag stuff, go to skag.com. And again, maybe check out that Bluebird Turf. I need to get a little bit more up to speed on the Bluebird Turf.
1: Yeah, it looks like it's more for like the commercial leasing options or rentals.
0: Oh, really?
1: But it's just as good as a Skag.
0: I think it's the same thing. They just painted a different color.
1: Pretty much.
0: But it might be maybe the leasing or it might be the lease back program that they have within the Skag deal. So they do a Bluebird Turf. I think Randy, I think Metalcraft of Mayville, Wisconsin, which is the parent company of Skag and Blue, I think they own a company called Versatran. Mm. And it that builds like flat like roll off flatbed wreckers. It's called Versatran. Will you look that up? I think Randy owns that too.
1: It is, yeah, a division of Metalcraft.
0: Yeah, look at me. And it builds like the kind of roll offs that like Steps and Bobby.
1: It looks like the one that Dr. Dan hit.
0: Yeah, well, yeah, they build that sort of thing. So I know of Versatran. I know of Skag, Bluebird Turf, and Lummy. I think they own a couple automation companies. Like they make parts for the U.S. military, and I think they have like a complete automated facility.
2: Wow.
0: Where you don't have to deal with a bunch of people call it in because they got too drunk from the Packers loss the night before. Listen, people in Wisconsin, like the Packers will control their lives. So like if the Packers play Sunday night football and they lose, there's a lot of people that call in sick Monday for being too drunk. Or like it's like the people adjust their work schedule around the Packers winning or losing. I used to do it. Remember, Lummy? I would not. If the Packers lost, I wouldn't even come to work the next day if they played Monday Night Football. And they let me do it. No wonder I got fired.
3: Effective immediately, my administration is recognizing gold standard childhood vaccine recommendations for only 11 core vaccinations against the most serious and dangerous diseases, along with the MMR, which hopefully will be split up. You have the MMR. We want it in three separate vaccinations.
0: Man, Jay, this almost like completely mirrors what your family has been saying for 20 plus year.
1: True.
0: And at one time, you guys actually even maintained a website called Two and Talking.
1: Yep.
0: And you guys and Dan's medical expertise and what have you, you and your legal arenas and the things that you've seen over the years, and Stephen, you guys came up with Two and Talking, and that was to get, to stagger your kids' vaccinations.
2: Right.
0: And they don't need to even really start the process until they're two or talking.
2: So that you can ask them how they're feeling. And you can gauge what's happening.
0: Right. And never more than one a day.
2: One at a time.
0: Never when the kid has a cold or doesn't feel so good.
2: That's right.
0: Never Hep B. Dan used to say, unless your kid's getting
2: at birth. Because that's when they try to give hours of birth.
1: Yeah.
0: They try to give your kid that's less than 6 hours old a Hep B and an HPV shot. One is warts that you can only get through sexual transmission, And the other one's hepatitis B, which you only get through three ways: getting a tattoo from a dirty needle, sharing needles, or anal sex. So Dan used to say when we would have a medical segment, people would call up and say, "Hey, man, you know, getting ready to have a kid next week, but we want to get ahead of this curve. You know, what's your vaccination deal? I hear you guys say have to," and Dan would say, "Go to twoandtalking.com." And the guy's like, "Yeah, well, we just had our kid, and they're trying to give him a hep B." And Dan would say, "Listen, unless your kids have an anal sex, getting a tattoo, or sharing needles, you don't need the hep B until maybe he's like 12 or 13 or something. And he doesn't need the HPV anytime soon either." And they called Dan and his brothers quacks. What a bunch of quacks. Well, now the president has signed into law exactly what they've been spreading for a long time. I'm proud of you guys.
2: Thank you.
0: And who started that? Was it Dan that started it?
2: Stephen and Gary Kompothakis got very involved in autism.
0: Which is 1-800-ASK-GARY.
2: Dr. Gary
0: Kompothakis. Kompothakis.
2: So right. Stephen and Dr. Gary, believe it or not, 25 years ago, health insurance didn't cover autism. There was exclusions for pre-existing. There was no autism-like spectrum. And as much as people think we're MAGA, we supported Charlie Crist and we supported Alex Sink. And so Charlie Crist was the governor at the time. And Stephen and Dr. Gary lobbied to get health insurance to cover autism. And they were successful. And Florida was one of the first states in the nation that did that. Through that process, Stephen became educated through Gary's real-life experience in having markedly autistic children who had been giving multiple vaccinations on the same day when they were sick. And it was, "Oh, well, we can catch them up on vaccines while they're here." And so it was a traumatic issue in his life. He was very, very opinionated about it. He's a doctor, by the way, a chiropractor and a scientist, and he can analyze articles and literature
0: for
2: himself.
0: And he's fluent, and he can get word out.
2: And anyone who has a child knows that the person who knows the child the best is the mother. And when you have a mother, and there's scores of stories of mothers talking about their children who could track and could follow and could listen, and you'd snap and they look at their hand and they say the moment the shot was given, it was like a light went out and the children's behavior changed. And so it was anecdotal evidence at the time, and it was taboo, but we've never been anti. It's always been safe, one at a time. And so when he says MMR, that's mumps, measles, and rubella, and he's saying let's split those up
0: into three different shots.
2: Let's split those up and let's give it a more reasonable schedule for a child, because he talks about the innocence of the child, to protect the child.
0: Here we go.
3: Given at separate times.
0: See, occasionally he'll do something good.
3: Together there could be a possibility they're quite lethal. And separately, it looks like they are not at all lethal, but just very effective. So the MMR, we want to have separate visits, separate times.
0: Which is almost to the letter of what you guys have been saying for 20-plus years.
3: Vaccine being broken into three separate single doses and vaccines being administered in separate visits. For example, at 1 year, you should have 5 separate visits for vaccines rather than getting them all in the same day.
1: There it is.
0: That's been one of your guys' number one talking points.
2: There's never been a study. That's the thing, is every time it's like, this has been studied and it's been ruled out. Show me one study that shows the effects of multiple vaccinations being given to the same child at the same day. There are none. And that's what he's saying. Common sense is what he's saying.
0: Yep.
3: So this early on, and I've seen proof of it, where they have a vaccination that looks like the size of a bottle of soda poured into a little child's body. And bad things happen in too many cases, because this is an explosion. This is an epidemic.
0: So at year one, we're doing it to ourselves.
3: You should have 5 separate visits for vaccines rather than giving them all in the same day.
2: Right.
3: Very importantly, vaccine.
0: By the way, age one, not day one. There's a big distinction there, because day one, they want to start loading them up. Lummy will tell you he's the most recently for to have a child. They want to load him up.
2: Yeah.
0: Lummy and Ashley got into a verbal altercation at hours after she'd just popped out Walker. Like, poor thing wants to battle it out with the doctors, and they're like, no, No.
2: I hovered over Trey and Sage and told everyone I'm a lawyer. Do not touch that child with a vaccination. I made sure over and over and over. And I can't imagine not being a lawyer and having to deal with the turmoil of the hospital. It must have been horrible, Lummy.
1: Oh, it was, especially during COVID time. They made you feel really stupid at that point.
2: Were they trying to also give her like a COVID shot and Walker a COVID shot like as an infant?
1: No, it was just before the COVID shot came out. So, but it was he's got to be covered on everything else.
3: Donations for hepatitis B, COVID-19, and influenza, among others, are no longer recommended for all children. In addition, this executive order directs the Attorney General to advance legal challenges against states that violate children's rights to religious or medical vaccination exemptions for the exemptions. Other countries with high vaccination rates without mandates for school. Now, what we do is, other countries have very high vaccination rates, and they have not had, and they don't have, it's without mandates for school. Parents can still choose to give their children all of the vaccinations if they wish. It's up to the parents. We're making recommendations that are strong, but it's up to the parents if they wish, and they will be covered by insurance. However, this updated recommendation finally aligns the United States with other advanced and developed nations around the world. More importantly, it aligns us with common sense and knowledge.
2: You know, that's an important distinction, because what he just said there is any parent that wants to continue with the current schedule may do so at their discretion, and it will be covered by insurance.
0: Right.
2: So when we hear in the next 48 hours how he's taking away vaccines from people and he's taking away parents' choice, not true.
0: When we return, Howard Stern's SiriusXM channel in grave danger of being dropped amidst their layoffs and the major shakeup. They're saying where they're going to probably pull 101. And just it makes sense. You know, back when you had a little more programming, you could absolutely have 101. And 101 represented, you know, that's where I did my show. Scotty Farrell did his. And then they would do some ancillary shows on 101, including playing some old Stern, you know, best ofs. And then they would replay. They had a whole schedule. 101 was, you know, was a whole channel within itself that was Howard, but yet different than Howard. That's where I lived. That's where Scotty lived. That's where Riley? Remember
1: Riley, the Jackie the Joke Hunt.
0: Yeah, you know. So you know, I think Jay Thomas did a show on there. You know, there was a lot of good. There was a lot of good programming on both. 100 was all Howard all the time, and then 101 was Howard's handpicked talent, and then more Howard when we weren't on. Well, I think that ship has sailed, and I have an opinion about it. And again, I'm just gonna go ahead and say that I wish that I wasn't currently blackballed, and what's that called? Persona non grata.
2: Mm-hmm.
0: I wish that I wasn't the bad guy, and that I wasn't perceived as a problem. And maybe I did all this to myself. Maybe I did.
2: Mm.
0: But I think in this particular instance, I didn't.
2: Have you remedied yourself, though, now? Have you proven yourself as capable of handling it? Of course you have.
0: Yeah. And, you know, and here's the thing. Howard and I are really good friends. He always sends me a birthday card. He always sends me a Christmas card. He always, you know, asks about Tyler. We don't have a phone relationship. We have an email relationship, you know, but I can get a hold of him. He can get a hold of me. We always, you know, return, you know, or send pleasantries, and I think about him, and you know, we correspond somewhat. I really think that he could go to bat for me. I really think he could.
2: He's stepping out?
0: Yeah, as he's stepping out. There's not been any other personality that has remained in his good graces, that has never talked an ill word about him, in the midst of him changing a little bit and kind of redoing a different program and being more of an interview based, interviewing very, very, very A-list celebrities type show, and the women and the games and some of the tomfoolery that we both used to do, we don't do anymore. But, you know, I think Howard, I think there's only one personality that's ever been under your umbrella that one, once they were let go, continue to support you and never spoke an ill word. And that's where I will be for the rest of my career. Like, I don't have anything bad to say about you. In fact, I am appreciative in the stage that you gave me for 5 years because I wouldn't be where I am today without having developed the global thumbprint that you allowed me to do. That being said, as you, you know, are now doing one show a week post Labor Day, and I think, I don't know, 100 shows a year, and you're wrapping it up, I think everybody would agree. And I think, Howard, this is your last deal. I don't think in after your 3-year contract is up that you'll stay with SiriusXM, but I think SiriusXM wants to stay in business still. But I don't think that they have anybody that has been anointed by you, handpicked by you, and whose current audience and former, meaning those that have left you, could digest as a replacement to you. Nobody can replace you.
2: Right.
0: Nobody will ever be able to emulate what you have done in this industry. You're the greatest of all time, period. End of conversation, there's not a close second. But if SiriusXM wants to retain that P1 that has since left you because you've gotten older and you've gracefully changed your show into what you want it to be, and that has upset some people that have left, the hardcore longshoremen and the truckers and things like that that used to be your P1s might not be P1s anymore. And, you know, the people that have stuck around, that I think there's only one personality that you've ever groomed or hired or given an opportunity to that could potentially step in and your audience be familiar with them and know that they're a protege of you and they're appreciative of you and will continue to, you know, honor you while they do a show, meaning me. I do a show that I think your people would like. I'm more like you than anybody else in currently in content, whether it be terrestrial radio or digital streaming content. And not only am I more like you, but I was crafted and taught and somewhat learned the trade from you. You were my teacher. You were my mentor. You handpicked me and my guys, and I'll be forever grateful. Now, I'm not saying do the right thing, but would you consider putting a word in for me post you leaving to carry on the brand, if you will? Because I don't think current Sirius management likes me at all. They love you, as they should. You've made them a lot of money. You've made a lot of money. But I think that I can move the needle. I think I can retain what you got, get back some of what you lost, while maintaining the type of, somewhat the type of content you do. I mean, if you just Google or ChatGPT the greatest shock jocks in radio history, you're number one. I'm number four.
1: There you go.
0: I should be two.
2: Mm-hmm.
0: But I'm number four.
2: Who's two and three?
0: I think Opie and Anthony and Rush Limbaugh.
2: Okay, so I mean that's fine.
0: But yeah, I'll take four.
2: I mean, top five.
0: I'm going to get into this, but it's not a plea to Howard, but like the Scott Greensteins and the Jared Fox and the people, you know, the Ross Zapins. Like, you guys are signing these $100 million podcasting contracts with the Conan O'Briens and the Call Her Daddies and the Bateman, the Jason Batemans, and you guys are signing $100 million.
1: Really?
0: Yeah, they're signing $100 million contracts to Kevin Hart and to these guys. And at the end of the day, let's not forget the person that put Sirius, not XM, because before the Sirius and XM merger, it was just Sirius and XM. Sirius had Howard and Bubba. XM had Opie and Anthony. Then they merged and had us all. But before that, before the merger, the guy that you were all in, you put all your chips in, was Howard Stern. And you have rode that, you've rode that horse to where you are today at 33, 34, 35 million subscribers, and a lot of it is attributed to Howard. Why wouldn't you? You can't reinvent the wheel with podcasting. Podcasting's not the same as live, high on a high wire, spontaneous, male skewing, terrestrial sounding content. Nothing emulates that. Podcasting doesn't.
2: No.
0: Only a guy that comes from the hopper of Howard Stern can emulate that. Me. Why can't you give me a chance? Why? What do you have to lose? I'm not going to be $100 million. Give me one. Give me $1 million. That's all you paid me back in the day was $1 million. Pay me what you used to pay me. And let me come in and honor Howard post his retirement and put on a show that is similar to what he used to do.
2: Does SiriusXM give their talent points ever?
0: No. No. Okay. No.
2: Not even like on their channel?
0: No.
2: Okay.
0: We'll get it. I got into a lot of it now.
1: Yeah.
0: We'll close it out next.
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1: It's a sign. The end times are here. Ultra-powerful hurricanes, tsunamis, massive earthquakes, and Bubba, the love sponge.
2: Sorry.
0: Jay and for Dan to the top of the hour. Thank you, Jay. Appreciate you. This is the story that I was referring to earlier. Howard Stern's SiriusXM archive is reportedly on the chopping block. The radio icon Howard 101, Channel 101, is in grave danger of being dropped entirely, according to the source. It makes sense. Just concentrate on 100. You know, they're trying to report this as a bad thing. It's actually a good thing. Like, it's smart. It's nimble. It's strategic. It's cost effective. You know, there's only one Howard. He only has one personality now, not a bunch. So he only needs one channel. Stern 72 currently runs the dedicated SiriusXM channels, Howard 100, home to his live shows and new content, and Howard 101, which airs his old shows and clips spanning his 20-year history. I think they still run a lot of our stuff on there. I don't think, they have the right to run our standalone shows, but any time that we were on Howard's show, I think they run that a lot.
3: Yes.
0: But they can't run any of my standalone shows when I was on SiriusXM because, unlike Howard, he owns his own content now, but when we were negotiating with SiriusXM at 05, we're like, no, what we produce on your airwaves, we own. We will license it back to you for the term of the deal, but after we leave, you can't play nothing. We own it all. And Howard couldn't believe he had to pay like $3 or $4 million to CBS to get his archives. Oof. And Tom Bean had cut that deal in 94 for me. A lot of the staff were laid off in the first round that worked for his 101 channel, a source said, of the cuts made by the show in February. Per the report, those staffers thought since it was a channel focused on Howard's legacy with historical clips and interview, it would be the home of archives moving forward. No, Howard 100 can now run the live show when he does one and play the historical clips when he's not there, along with the wrap-up show and a couple other things. According to the outlet, these employees had assumed that even if Stern eventually retired, the archivable channel and their jobs would live on. No, it's not the way it works, my friend. As he starts paring down his staff because he doesn't need as many, he also doesn't need an additional channel. He only needs one. So anyway, it goes on to say, you know, blah, blah, blah.
3: Yeah.
0: And then now this is the news. Well, not the new. She's been around for quite a while. She was not there when I was there. I think her name is Jennifer. Is it Jennifer Waltz?
3: Witz.
0: Jennifer Witz. She's the CEO of SiriusXM. Maybe she'll lead some insight as to what their strategic post-Howard planning needs to be. They certainly need to look into that. They certainly need to be planning for that, or maybe they are. Maybe they think that, you know, maybe they think that Jason Bateman and Conan O'Brien and Call Her Daddy and these other, you know, what is it, nine figure contracts they're cutting with these podcasters is a way to potentially, you know, replace Howard. Why wouldn't you replace Howard with somebody that's Howard-like? And his entire audience is familiar with And he handpicked when he needed to fill afternoon drive in his on his channel. Who did he pick? Me.
2: You.
3: I'm joined now by the CEO.
0: Why, if that guy's available, why wouldn't you get him? Oh, because you hate me. And I don't know why.
3: Oh,
0: I feel like Robin Leach. And I don't know why. Well, I know why. I don't know why.
3: SiriusXM, Jennifer Witz. Jennifer, thanks so much for being here today in Sun Valley. So the Alnico conference has historically been a place for deal making. And there has been a lot of conversation about whether you might merge with your rival, iHeartMedia.
0: Yeah, I heard, Lummi, that they're thinking about merging with iHeartMedia. They already cut a deal with Odyssey to carry some local sports stations that the Odyssey terrestrial company has, and it potentially, there's rumors within the radio industry and the satellite space that iHeart and SiriusXM may merge.
3: And there have been reports that there are early deal talks in the works. Have you been having talks with them or other potential partners here?
4: So I'm not going to.
0: I kind of like the backdrop. If that's, I don't think that's a green screen. I think that's actually in the wood. Like that.
2: I think so.
5: It looks like Montana.
0: That's beautiful.
5: God,

0: Set out when we reset our strategy in late 2024, and I love the assets that we have at SiriusXM today.
1: So your stock is down about 50% over the past 3 years, but year to date it is up.
2: Hold on, did you say their stock's down 50%?
3: Yeah. Since she's been the CEO.
1: 40% on improving cash flow, record low churn. How much more do you think you can drive improvement and continue to turn around the stock?
0: I mean, it's really about execution. And again, we reset.
2: It's about putting it's about putting personalities in there that people will pay a subscription to listen to. And I've already established that I can do that.
0: Strategy in late 2024. We have three core priorities and we are delivering against each one of those. So we're improving the subscriber experience at SiriusXM and the overall subscription business and economics by focusing on our core in-car audiences on the
2: Hold on.
3: What?
2: No, hold on.
3: Huh?
2: Core, I picked it up, nobody else did, because I know what I'm listening to. They're trying to expand. Where they had their biggest fall off were in-car, in-truck, people that are in their vehicle, you know, that are truckers and are salesmen and spend an extraordinary amount of time in their car, or their truck, or their vehicle. That's where they've had their biggest drop-off. Do you know who the actually, while I worked for Howard, I had the highest call volume of any other channel on the network, and the majority of that were from people in their vehicles. Mm-hmm. People didn't call me from their home. They called me from their vehicles. If you want somebody to come, if your positioning statement is to build your core in-car audience, how am I not at the top of your list?
3: Well, is that her core? That's the question.
0: Hold on here. Focusing on our core in-car audiences.
2: Yes. Focusing on our core in-car audiences.
0: On the ad side of the business, we continue to build that and grow our business.
2: Okay, I have nothing to do with the ad side.
0: Especially with our new YouTube partnership. We're now reaching...
2: Oh, YouTube. If I'm already on that deal.
0: And 255 million listeners across the U.S. and Canada. And then we're driving efficiencies across the company, and that's helping drive profitability and ultimately free cash flow generation. So we have a lot of confidence in the momentum that we're seeing.
2: Now, I'm not trying to say anything bad about Miss Jennifer, but it sounds like a bunch of Wall Street jargon. Mm. And if you really want somebody that can move the needle for your in-car core, I'm the guy. Like, I'm not even trying to be, like, you know, humble about it. I've been doing this for 40 plus years. I know I'm the guy.
0: That is helping us drive our multi-year transformation and value creation strategy.
2: What? Please. I mean, come on. Are you talking to a hedge fund guy? Or are you talking to...
0: Our multi-year transformation and value creation strategy.
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2: We paid $100 million to Call Her Daddy. 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
3: Right, it's not a good
2: different.
3: Commute. It's not a good commuter listen. If you're in your car doing something, it's not a great commuter listen.
2: Yeah, they don't take callers. Nothing.
0: Subscription business overall. And so for us, the metrics we watch are engagement and customer satisfaction and retention. And we're seeing improvements across all three of those areas. And it has everything to do with the improvements we are making with 360L, which is our core product in the car, better and enhanced content across the board with more sports content, comedy and music channels. And then things like companion subscriptions that actually expand engagement across listeners throughout the household. And all of that is translating through to better subscription business metrics, like better ARPU and subscription revenue growth overall.
1: So we've started to see so much competition in the audio space and the podcast space, especially from Netflix, which has a partnership with iHeart, along with Spotify. 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
2: We've been in the podcast space. 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
0: Podcast business since 2020 when we bought Stitcher, and we've seen a lot of change, whether it's investment, contraction, investment, and
2: you didn't hear her say we have a lot of growth.
4: No.
2: in their podcast business. No. Now, did you?

0: We've been disciplined throughout this period in working with the partnerships that make the most sense for us. So
1: we've been disciplined during this period is talk for where we've lost our ass and we're trying to navigate through it.
0: We're focused on an open ecosystem and distribution, and the partners that we work with, the creators, we're helping them build their audiences and their businesses. So we have
1: why don't you hire somebody that's got an established audience and business,
0: industry-leading monetization, in part because we offer them distribution across every platform where it makes sense. And some other platforms are taking a more exclusive approach, and we found that open distribution makes the most sense for...
1: Yeah. You know what? She said nothing. She said nothing there.
2: Corporate jargon.
1: Yeah.
2: You know how many people joined Sirius after Howard signed his deal in 2006?
1: Yeah, about 6 to 8 million.
2: 20 million,
1: 20 million
2: listeners.
1: 20 million.
2: And right now, their total amount of listeners is 34. Exactly, 34.3.
1: Yeah.
2: That's crazy.
1: Well, and you know what? If you want to retain some of those that signed up for Howard,
2: that's nuts.
1: You bring in Howard's guy.
2: Yeah.
1: You don't bring in Justin Bateman. You don't bring in Conan O'Brien. You don't bring in Kevin Hart.
3: You bring in
1: Bubba the Love Sponge. That's my name.
2: Which, by the way, some of those subscriptions included you because I bought a lifetime subscription as a result of you joining the show.
1: What are you saying, Lemmy?
3: Oh, they just signed Mel Robbins.
1: Who?
3: For $32 million.
1: Who?
3: Mel Robbins, the motivational speaker.
1: Oh, ooh. That's great. That's just great. Great.
3: That's their one big
1: great.
2: That sounds like I want to listen to the morning commute.
1: Mel Robbins.
3: Yes.
2: Tell me how bad my life sucks.
1: For $32 million. Mel Robbins has never done a day on a high wire live, you know, terrestrial and or streaming content program. I don't know that Mel Robbins has ever done a day on the live high wire that Howard and I walk on every program. That makes it way different than podcasting, that makes it way different than Mel Robbins motivational speaking, makes it way different than the Call Her Daddy chick. It's just different. And you got 20 million people that signed up for that particular sliver that you guys don't have anymore once he leaves, unless you'd sign me up. I'm the only guy that has any type of remnants of what Howard does.
3: This ain't Mel Robbins' show.
1: Thanks.
4: It's not what you think.
5: What?
6: What?
5: Since when?
4: Actually, it's much less.
7: Much less.
4: Bubba the Love Sponge Show returns after these words.

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2: It's the Bubba the Love Sponge Show.
3: So, Portnoy got into the WNBA a little bit. Now, this is, I think, what he's talking about a little bit. And remember, you know, the Carrington, the Don, how do you say her name? Donjana Carrington.
4: Yeah, that's,
3: had a flagrant, had a flagrant foul on Sophie Cunningham. It was deemed a flagrant 2 foul, which caused an automatic ejection from the game. And then the Carrington chick that played for the Chicago team, tweeted white privilege. That, you know, that she was, that's why the call was made the way it was. It was white privilege. Here's, is it Stephanie White, the head coach from the Fever? This bitch should be fired. And watch Caitlin Clark to the right, her left, our right, put her head down. When Stephanie White is asked about the flagrant 2 foul on Sophie Cunningham from Carrington, here's what she says, and watch Caitlin Clark.
5: It's about Nay is that she's going to play her butt off, man. She's going to compete. Nobody's going to go walking in for a layup. And so I don't oppose the hard foul, but I also don't think that she intentionally went for the net.
3: Man, I mean,
6: the nonverbals couldn't be screaming anymore.
3: I mean, like Stephanie White, like, are you just trying to?
6: She had to cover her face to listen to that.
3: Yeah.
7: Point. Stephanie White, I've been a defender, the coach of the Fever. Get her out of there. Get her out of there. Fire her ass today.
3: Yeah, exactly.
7: I don't want her back on that bench. Stop defending the other players. Right. When do you ever see, in like the NBA, a coach not defend their own players? She hasn't done it with Caitlin when Caitlin got punched in the throat. She didn't do it. I don't care if you agree with it or not. You're wrong. But it starts to make me think you care more about the overlying social issues and not pissing off other people in the league. This isn't politics. Your player got assaulted. Mm-hmm. Defend your player in the press conference. Be like, yeah, that was a dirty play. She should have hit the showers. She acts like she's the coach of the other team. I don't care if she's the best X's and O's when she's not. Get her the hell out of there. Either defend your players or get lost. This would be like the bad boy Pistons playing the Celtics or the Bulls, and they're killing Jordan, and Phil Jackson gets up there and be like, they're just playing hard. We have no
3: problem. He's exactly right.
7: That is absolutely
3: exactly right.
8: I'm not defending White.
7: Stephanie White, I don't even know how she goes up there with a straight face. This is your team.
6: Right.
7: Do you want them murdered? Do you want them killed? That's what you sound like.
6: Wow.
3: This goes on and on, Lovey. I didn't get to it today. Maybe we'll get to it tomorrow.
8: Perfect.
3: Jay, I appreciate you, my friend.
6: Thanks for having me.
3: Thanks for coming in. I know yesterday you had a four-hour willy.
6: My pleasure.
3: I think you feel good about, though.
6: I do.
3: Yeah. We'll see Jay next Monday, hopefully.
6: For sure.
3: Lovey, I got the Pete Rossini podcast to take.
9: Yeah, grand one.
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1: 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Lovey, what's the score?
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1: Is that 11?
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0: 2026, Seth Wiley, right out of the box for Dr. Dan. Thank you, Seth. Oh, I don't have my machine turned on, damn it. There we go. So sorry. There we go. Has to recycle. Anyway, Seth, I'll get you on the backside. We got, so Saturday, Dan, was it Saturday that you had your?
1: Yes. Act?
0: Okay. So Saturday, I forget what I'm doing, but I'm hanging out at home. I might be watching the WNBA game, the game that we're going to talk a lot about today, because I really think the WNBA just really wants to fail. I really think that they just literally want to pack up ship and say, we can't, you cannot handle a business any worse than what we're doing. We are self-destructing. We have a whole, we were given a whole new lease on life when Caitlin Clark came to the league and Angel Reese and just some of these, and the players, because of Caitlin Clark and other people that came before Caitlin Clark, it really got girls that were like in middle school and grade school more interested in girls basketball. And so the level of how good these players are going to continue to get better and better, meaning like they're good. There's a flood of good players coming to the league because of, you know, some of the people before them, the Caitlin Clarks and then whoever was before Caitlin Clark and whoever she was inspired by. But, you know, you got a good roster. You got a really good base of young people that are really into the sport. And a lot of that has to do with Caitlin Clark coming into the league 3 or so years ago and the new enthusiasm that this sport has got. And, you know, a lot of sports don't get that.
1: No.
0: A lot of sports don't get that. You know, well, you know, I guess every sport has the, you know, the Magic and Larry and, you know, the Patrick Mahomes and Aaron. You know, so every sport gets their superstars that come along the way. And every sport, for the most part, utilizes those superstars. They lean into it. They, you know, they see what the fans like. They see what jerseys the fans are buying. They're seeing which player attracts, you know, the largest crowds and sells stadiums out. And they lean into it. You know, they're like, God, I'm so glad we got a Patrick Mahomes, or man, I'm glad we got a Kobe Bryant, or I'm glad we got a Michael Jordan, or I'm glad we got a, you know, Messier, or I'm glad we got a Ronaldo, you know, or, you know, I'm glad, you know, like, Lummy, I'm a day on like an F1 when Lewis Hamilton came in and took over from Schumacher and, you know, some of the guys, Senna and some of the.
1: You embrace them because they are the face of the future.
0: Right.
1: They are what the young people want to see. They become heroes. You wouldn't do anything that increases your marketing. The person that is going to make your thing pop, you want to show more.
0: Yeah.
1: That's why the NFL showed Taylor Swift. She was an asset to the NFL.
0: A little gift.
1: It was a gift.
2: Yeah. It was like when Tiger Woods came into golf.
0: Yeah.
2: You know, golf was dying.
0: We could sit here and go through all of them, and all of those players that we're going to mention, the league, for the most part, really put them over, really tried to show them in the best light they could, and use them for, you know, marketing. It's what you do. I mean, Dan, if you had this is really not a very good analogy, but let's say, because you go through a lot of assistants and girls that do the girls that work the back end, you know, they leave for follow their boyfriends to various city and things like that. But once you get a good one that really knows how to sell, really knows how to, you know, administer Botox and work the Morpheus machine and upsell and work on, once you get that one, you know, you value them and you do everything you can, because they're so rare to get a girl that really has her shit together in that space, right?
1: Yes, 100%.
0: So when you get one, you know, you lean into it. But anyway, today I was watching the WNBA game, and that's a whole conversation in itself, and we're going to get into that. But so Jay texts me on a Saturday, which is not common. Usually when something like that happens, something has happened.
1: Ruh-roh.
0: Yeah. And so he texts me and says, listen, Dan's been in an accident, and he's a biking accident, and is headed to the ER room in Tampa General. And I'm like, what? Yeah. Then I got a million questions. So I call him. I'm like, let's not text. Let's talk. What's wrong? So Jay goes on to explain the knowledge that he has at that point. And he's like, I'm like, do I need to go? He's like, no, he doesn't even have a room. They got him parked outside in a hallway. I go, oh man, that probably ain't going too well with Dr. D. He's like, no, it's a shiz storm. Steve's at, he's got a huge I couldn't visualize what type of laceration on Dan's forearm I couldn't really visualize it until I got a picture. And I'm going to show you guys the picture and we're going to walk through this accident. But after I saw the picture, I'm like, oh my God. Oh my God. Like, this is way worse than I thought it was going to be. So, thank God, Dan, if Dan had, Dan has often said if he needed any type of surgery or any type of, fix him up or something like that, there's only one guy he's ever going to let work on him, and that's David Halperin. David Halperin is actually a few years older than Dan and is a plastic surgeon that's right up there with Dan.
1: He's also a microsurgeon and a hand surgeon.
0: Right.
1: Like, I mean, he's really gifted.
0: He's also a Division I competitive swimmer and a pilot. I mean, there's a lot of things the guy's got going on for him. He's a pretty well-rounded dude. And him and Dan are friends. Like, him and Dan are boys. Like, him and usually, most plastic surgeons, most people, they're like, okay. No, him and Halperin are boys. Like, if Halperin had a procedure that Dan needed to do, I guarantee if Halperin got into this type of wreck, you would be the guy he would be calling.
1: Absolutely.
0: So you guys not only are boys, but are respected as 1 and 2, 2 and 1, 2 and 1, 1 and 2, respectfully, in your guys' little ecosystem bubble plastic surgery bubble that you live in. So...
1: Yeah, he's a great guy.
0: So, Dan, I have a progression of pictures. One, the 4 that you sent me, which is the trailer, you being loaded up in the meat wagon, and then 2 pictures of your injury. And I just want everybody to know, when you see Dan's hamburger meat forearm, oh, my God. Oh, my God, it's so bad. So, Dan, explain. Well, so you texted me and you said... And I'll let you tell the story. But the night before, you just couldn't sleep. Like, you had these bad dreams or bad feeling that just kept waking you up. So you didn't get much sleep on Friday. And you had just a really bad feeling in your gut about something happening. And you were scheduled to be at the auto enclave with Jay Saturday morning. And you canceled because you just had this eerie feeling that something bad was going to happen. And so you're like, okay, I'm not going to drive a race car today, but I'll go out and get some exercise on my Tour de France bike. So I'll let you take it over from there.
1: Yeah, I mean, I did wake up a few times during the night and didn't have a good feeling and decided, instead of waking up extra early to go to the track, to sleep in a little bit because, like you said, I had a restless night. And I just felt like something bad would happen if I went to the track. For some reason, I just had this like bad premonition just spooking me.
0: By the way, just for those going at home and knowing Dan as long as I have, that's not very prevalent. Like, Dan's not a kabuki theory type. I've never heard you speak of that.
1: No, it's unusual for me. And right. I've had the feeling before, I didn't want to manifest, but when I have a bad feeling, something usually bad happens, and I just had that feeling, and so I thought, better not like wreck at 160 miles an hour on a racetrack. And later in the day, actually, the track had been rained out almost for the whole morning. It was soaking wet. Jay, I don't even know if Jay got much more than one session in. So in retrospect, it was kind of dangerous conditions at the track, but still didn't have that good feeling. And so, like I said, I slept in a little bit, got up. I'm like, I just need to shake it off. I'm going to go for a bike ride. And so my usual ride is from my house down Bayshore to about that Davis Island Bridge and back. It's like 12 miles. I try to do it in like about 35 minutes.
0: 12 miles total?
1: Yeah.
0: All right. It's not a huge ride. No, yeah.
1: It's like a 35-minute ride.
0: Right.
1: So,
0: which, by the way, Dan doesn't have an e-bike or nothing. Now, Dan, is that a new bike from the time we went e-biking? Because I thought the one you had when we went e-biking was white. Or do you have a white one too?
2: He's got like five.
1: I've got a couple buddies.
0: Oh, okay.
1: I got a couple.
0: I don't think I've seen this one.
1: It's a Canyon CFR.
0: Is this the newest?
1: Yeah, I think it is. Okay. Yes.
2: How much does this one cost?
0: Oh, let me guess. Probably about $8,000.
1: Closer to 10.
0: Okay. Okay. I'm sorry. Sorry. Yeah. 10 G's. 10 G's for a bike. No, thank you. I can get an electric bike for $1,800 and haul ass.
1: And now arguably it's ruined, so.
0: Well, let's get there when we can. Okay. So you have an ear. So you're like, okay, screw it. I'm gonna go bike riding, right. Which that, you know, it's good for one. It's good physical activity. Two, it gets you out. You're getting clean air. It's something that you genuinely like to do.
1: Right. And one other thing, real fast. You know, Bubba. You know how you wake up in the morning and you know that you're gonna make it home at night. You know that confidence that you just, no matter what the world throws at you, no matter what monsters attack you, you're going to make it home.
0: Well, I only got 17 steps. So, yeah, it's,
1: I'm just talking about in life. Even when, you know, you worked further from home.
0: Yeah.
1: But don't you leave the house confident that you're going to make it home that night?
0: Oh, yeah.
1: Don't you have that feeling?
0: Yeah.
1: That, like,
0: yeah.
1: No, no matter what.
0: I don't think we have that feeling. I think that feeling is expected. Like we never would think otherwise.
1: Well, so. You know, Z generations, and some people just don't have that feeling.
0: Right. No, there's some kabukied out younger kids out there that'd be like, if I leave today, I could get in a real bad car wreck. And so for that, I'm going to stay in and play video games all day today because the outside world is quite scary.
1: Yes.
0: And I'm very intimidated by just traffic, normal flowing traffic, yada, yada, yada. They're afraid of everything. But yes, there is a subsect of people in our lives that are afraid, somewhat agoraphobic in the fact that they're afraid to go out and venture into public for in fear of not, you know, being uncomfortable, but they're going to die. Like they're not right. going to make it.
1: And I go out during the day in the morning and I literally have zero anxiety.
0: Right.
1: But Saturday I had that anxiety. I just had that baseline anxiety for some reason.
0: Which is very rare. And by the way, I've known you for 30 years. I've never heard of this such a thing from you.
1: Yeah.
0: I mean,
1: I had that same feeling right before the hurricane hit that flooded my house and ruined all my stuff. I had the same kind of feeling.
0: Right.
1: It's a weird feeling. It's almost a premonition. But. So I do my ride, I go down, I do my 180, and I'm flying, I have a tailwind, everything's good, I'm doing 20 miles an hour, and there's traffic, and sometimes, you know, there's a bike lane there on Bayshore going north and south, and the traffic is doing, you know, the speed limit's 35, they're doing 40-ish, but when they zip by, you know, you kind of keep your speed up, you're not really drafting off of them, but sort of side drafting, you know what I'm talking about.
0: Right. Well, they're in real close proximity to you because the bike lane is painted on the, like it's not a separate piece of concrete walkway.
1: Oh,
0: it's,
1: no.
0: it's within the street that they've denoted like a 3-foot section that people are not supposed to drive on that are for bikes.
1: Right, with a double white line.
0: Yes,
1: separating exactly. You from the traffic.
0: Right. So you're supposed to be protected if you're in that box.
1: That's your bike lane.
0: Right.
1: So I'm riding in the lane and you know there's traffic. And so everyone's cool, no problem at all. And
0: you're going with traffic.
1: Going with traffic.
0: And then, so now you're headed southbound.
1: Correct.
0: On West Shore.
1: Bayshore.
0: Oh, I'm sorry, I'm Bayshore. That's what I meant. Southbound on Bayshore, right before, I'm assuming, because I know right where it's at, right before that bend, that big sweeping turn that kind of takes you home, like kind of takes you to the back stretch of it.
1: Well, that's, yes. There's Bayshore goes left and right a lot, and so you're riding with the traffic, and you can't really see much ahead of you just because you got traffic. You got cars coming. You're just kind of trying to pay attention to the cars. So
0: trying to stay in your box.
1: Right. So then all of a sudden, you know, this trailer is visible right in front of me, and there's cars to my left, and the trailer is sticking out into the right lane. So it's got the entire bike lane blocked, and it's sticking out like 2 feet.
0: If he stopped where the accident happened, he is completely 100% covering the bike lane.
1: Oh, 100% is got the bike lane covered, plus he's encroaching about 2 feet into the right-sided lane, which is next to the bike lane.
0: Right.
1: The right-side traffic lane.
0: And he's damn near hopping the curb and right. going on people's property, or that easement, so to speak.
1: So This truck is coming up, and there's literally nowhere to go because to my left is another car is trying to, you know, go too wide in 1.5 lanes.
0: Right, trying to get by left-hand side.
1: Right, because he's catching everybody by surprise.
0: Right.
1: He's out of nowhere. You don't see trucks just stopped on Bayshore unless it's Gasparilla and there's 1,000 cones up and everyone knows it's happening. You know, you see activity everywhere.
0: Right.
1: And so I had no choice but to go right into him, and I hit the brakes, but I didn't have a chance to slow down very much because I was doing 20 miles an hour.
0: And so, hold on. Did you hit him right here?
1: No, right in the middle.
0: Right here?
1: Right in the middle.
0: Right there. Now, Dan, couple questions. One, is his truck illegally wet? Like, is it too wide for conditions?
1: I don't know.
0: Two, is it a good old boy or is it a company?
1: Company.
0: Okay, great.
1: Look at that trailer. It's nice and shiny and black.
0: That's a big, I think that's what they call a big tech fifth wheel. And
1: 50-foot trailer.
0: Are they transporting a big beam?
1: Yeah, they're like roof trusses or something.
0: Yeah, so it's
1: or floor trusses.
2: Yeah, it's a big truss.
0: Yeah.
1: It's like an I-beam, isn't it?
0: Yeah.
1: Those are like two metal I-beams.
0: I don't know if that's metal or if that's wood.
1: But look at the cutout. Looks like a C-shape. You can't C-shape wood like that, can you, Lovey? You see the front edge of it by the cab?
0: Up here?
1: Yeah, see that CR? It's cut out.
0: No, that's I-beam.
2: Yeah.
0: That's an I-beam. Yeah. And so he's had to, this particular rig is configured to carry I-beams because they have this big thing up top where you put the edge.
1: Rig rack.
0: But then down here, they got somewhat like railroad tie slummy to be able to prop up the end of it. Otherwise, it would be slight because it has to be the height of this up there.
1: Yeah.
0: So this is probably a professional moving company.
1: You know
0: what I'm saying?
1: Transport.
0: That's what you're hoping, you know, for insurance.
1: That phone number there, Texas Trailers.
0: So, I mean, I'm assuming you're going to sue them.
1: Well, we're going to contact them, yeah. I mean, because you can't park like that. And it's, you know, that's supposed to be a free, wide open lane.
0: Now, did the cops come?
1: Yeah, but after I got scooped up. So I hit him and I flip over the bike and I literally land on my ass. See, there's a gap in the middle.
0: Yeah,
1: trailer.
0: Yeah, right here.
1: Yeah. I land like right in the gap.
0: For real?
1: Yeah.
0: On the trailer.
1: On the trailer.
0: You're lucky you didn't get, did you have a bike helmet on?
1: Yes, I did.
0: Thank God.
1: And, you know, when we looked at the bike helmet, there's three huge dents in that helmet from where it hit the metal.
0: Yeah, thank God.
1: Sharp edges.
0: Christ,
1: dents.
0: Saved your life.
1: It certainly saved my face.
0: All right,
1: my head.
0: So you hit this. Now, is where this truck is positioned, is that about where impact was?
1: The truck was parked.
0: It wasn't
1: moving. It was parked.
0: What?
1: It was just parked in the bike lane.
0: For what,
1: it was
0: Dan?
1: Dead stop. To unload that damn I-beam.
0: Any four-ways on? Any?
1: There's a cone right next to it. There's a cone, but right next to it. I mean, you see the cone, you have literally like a tenth of a second to do something.
0: They should have gone like a football field or so with cones graduating. You know what I'm saying?
1: Right. Like, so you're like, hey, whoa, you need to clear the bike lane.
0: 100 yards away, there's a cone right against the curb. And then 75 yards, there's a cone, you know, 3 foot from the curb. And then, you know, 100 yards, there's another cone that's now parallel with
1: he had 1.5 lanes blocked.
0: Right. The final cone would take you to the very left side or, you know, at this point, it would be east side of the trailer parallel. So the person had, if you cleared that final cone, you would clear his trailer.
1: But you have no room for two cars and a bike.
0: No.
1: It's not that wide anymore.
0: And he didn't even cone it officially. He had just one there. Like he
1: it was right
0: had,
1: by the end. It was right
0: had,
1: by the end.
0: He should have had six graduating people into how wide he is.
1: Because
0: right?
1: You're coming out of a turn coming into this, too.
0: Right.
1: There's another turn right before this.
0: Oh, Dan, I hate to say it, but you're going to get paid. Oh, my God. I didn't even know that he wasn't. I didn't know that he was just parked there. I would think that, Dan, you might want to look into, did he have a permit? Because in order to move something, do you know who's an expert at this? Do you know who's an absolute?
1: Jay?
0: No.
1: Oh.
0: Maybe? Tom Bean. He had STS Trucking that did nothing but transport I-beams for bridges and things and had to pull permits and sometimes get a police escort and have like a wide, he knows the width requirements of when you need to indicate wide load. Like, Tom owned a trucking company for years, SDS Trucking, that did nothing but transport I-beams for bridge supports. So, like, he might be somebody that would maybe know some laws and stuff like that, too, leaning to him. But, you know, Dan, I mean, this guy probably was required to pull some type of permit to transport something of this monstrosity. And if he didn't, that just solidified, I mean, that's just a cherry on top, I'm thinking, right?
1: Yeah.
0: I guarantee he didn't have a permit, and he didn't have wide load marked on the back of his truck, right? And he had one cone alerting people that he's stopped and a half of lane too wide. His vehicle's a half a lane too wide. So Dan, you hit it, right?
1: Mm-hmm.
0: You hit it. Fly into here. We haven't even got to the good part. Here is Dan. Now, Dan, did EMS come?
1: Well, I called. So, you know, I got into the grass and looked at myself and saw that like all the meat was hanging off my left arm.
0: Now that hold on, that's the next picture, and I have to warn you guys.
2: Oh man,
0: it's shocking. Oh. And let me, I'm sure we won't get a strike or anything like that because this is an injury suffered by one of our co-hosts who is sharing it with us. You know what I'm saying?
2: Yes.
0: So Dan, you call EMS after you quickly assess that, you know, do you assess that the only thing, I mean, I'm sure you're sore. You may have done some other damage that will show itself up here, you know, in the next week or so. But with regards to the most visible, shocking situation, that is what I think is your left forearm.
1: Well, you know, I do that little self tricorder where you go over every part of your body and,
0: right,
1: and evaluate. And like my thigh hurts, my butt hurts.
0: Did you inventory your balls?
1: My balls were okay.
0: Okay.
1: My collarbone hurt. I wanted to make sure that wasn't broken.
0: Right.
1: And then my left forearm was like, you know, there's blood everywhere, and it was just, you know.
0: I'm going to show it to everybody right now. It is, yeah.
1: It ripped the skin down almost, you know, 3 inches, plus it was 3 inches wide. There's a big pocket that goes all the way down to my wrist almost.
0: I thought I had another one, Lummy, but I can't. Oh, is this it? Yeah, here it is.
1: It's right. Getting washed out.
0: So hold on here. So this is Dan on the ground. You can see the curb there. Right, Dan?
1: Yeah.
0: So did you position yourself on the east grass?
1: Yeah.
0: And
1: it's pretty grass.
0: You're trying to pretty grass. You're trying to. My God, Dan! It is down.
1: Yeah, I see a thing on the right. That's in my vein.
0: Right here.
1: Yeah, right. There were cursors in my vein. You can see it running down. Big vein.
0: What if you would have popped that?
1: Oh, I'd have been screwed because I would have not stopped bleeding. That's a giant vein on me.
0: Yeah, I mean, that is a big vein.
1: That's a pipe.
0: That's what you'd want to tie
1: big
0: into.
1: In person, you know what I mean? Like, it was down to the muscle.
0: So Dan.
1: So I know I'm screwed. So I called 911. I said, you know, send help. And then there's like four Mexicans working on the house that this is right in front of, and I yell for help, and they just ignore me.
0: Yeah,
1: you know, they just keep doing their,
0: you know why?
1: Mexican stuff.
0: Because they don't want to be asked when the cops get there. They don't want to have to produce ID and identify themselves because they're probably, you know.
1: See, no see.
0: Yeah, no see nothing. No, no.
1: See, no see.
0: Me shingle all day. No see nothing. So Dan has this. Oh, my God. It's literally like. And here's the deal. The problem that Dan had.
1: Look about fat.
0: Was the fact that they had to kind of deburr or kind of like all this meat here
1: dead.
0: Is not good that you can't really stitch into. So Halperin had to kind of clean up the area. And then it's such a large gap.
1: He had to cut skin and fat. He debrided it. He had to like cut. See all that? See in the middle? Look, go back to this picture you're on right now. See in the top part of the middle right there? Right there. Right there. Up, go diagonally up. Up and to the right. Yeah, that whole section. See how it's black?
0: Yeah.
1: Dead.
0: Well, I got to think that all of this
1: all
0: black.
1: All that dark stuff, yeah, he trimmed it all. He had to cut the whole wound out, essentially.
0: Did they put 465 things of Novocaine in it? Because I would be like, were you?
1: He shot it up a lot.
0: Were you watching?
1: Yeah.
0: Oh, I would. I couldn't watch.
1: I had to. There was nowhere else to go. Where can I go? He didn't put me to sleep.
0: I mean, look the other way. Look the other way.
1: I was curious. Now, I'm like, dude, don't over trim. Leave that. Leave that. Because no, it's dead. It's gone. I'm like,
0: hold on. So you're arguing.
1: I'm arguing with them.
0: Halperin. Nah, don't take that quarter inch of flat, buddy. We're going to need it. Nah, Danny, it's dead. No, please, Dave. Please, Dave.
1: Please save the fat.
0: Please, Dave. Give me the suture. I'm getting ready to do it myself. So then this is once they got to the hospital.
2: Oh, God.
0: Once they got to the hospital, they had to deburr it and, you know, get it ready to sew. And so I'm assuming, Dan, all of that, this is before the deburring, correct?
1: This is before the deburring.
0: Yeah, yeah.
1: Yes.
0: And so all of that got cleaned up. Now, what's this right here? You don't have fat. That's like your skin underneath, isn't it? That's like, what is that?
1: That's fat.
2: That's fat?
1: That's
0: fat. You got
1: fat?
0: Hold on. If you got that much fat in your forearms when you don't have any fat in your forearms, I can imagine what mine would look like. I'd look like a turkey leg.
1: Well, it'd be a little thicker.
0: A little?
2: A little thicker.
0: It'd be a lot thicker, my friend.
1: So that little thin-ass skin didn't do well, you know, so you had to cut a lot of it out.
0: So this is what Dan...
1: It's after you washed it out.
0: This is what Dan went through on Saturday. And now... What was the demeanor of the driver?
1: I didn't talk to the driver. I've no idea. So I called Steven too at the same time.
0: Is he down there, boots on the ground?
1: And he got there faster than Trey did from Jay's house, who lives like 2 miles away. So Steven did a Mr. Wolf. You know, I'm 15 minutes away. I'll be there in 6.
0: Right. Exactly.
1: And so he gets there after the ambulance, but before the cops.
0: Right. And, now, could he walk the cops
1: yeah,
0: then through it?
1: Yeah, he walked through it. He walked through it. Because he came into the ambulance. They were about to pull me away. I'm like, no, stop.
0: And I got to talk to my brother.
1: I gave him the 411.
0: Here's the key to it all, Dan, in my opinion. The key to it all is they were stopped. They were completely stopped. They weren't just, you know, trucking down. They weren't just trucking down the lane a little bit slower than traffic. And you could, you know, they were 100% stopped with one safety cone. Like, it's not a wonder that, you know, some vehicles didn't rear end them with an I-beam on top. Thank God a big truck didn't hit him and the I-beam didn't go through the cab and smash the guy's face off, right?
1: Yep.
0: I mean...
1: I could have lost teeth. I could have had a massive head injury. The helmet's destroyed.
0: I would so, now don't get rid of that helmet.
1: But I'm never using it again.
0: No.
1: Yeah.
0: But you might need it for evidence to show, you know, what... Your head went through, had it not been protected, what we could be talking about here. Way more catastrophic. I mean, you could be literally Rain Dan right now.
1: So again, everyone keeps, you know, I keep getting dogged online for being stupid. And so I appreciate that. But
0: I don't know why.
1: Here's the reason where.
0: Why would they call you stupid?
1: Because how do you hit a parked truck? And so I'm going to explain it to everyone, the simple people, so that the simple people that are dogging me right now can maybe understand.
0: Can I stop? Here's the thing. If anybody's dogging you, it's because they don't know the area. If you know the area and you know how quick these turns come on you, there it's a zig, it's a left, it's a quick right,
1: it's a left, it's right, left, right, left, right.
0: Yes, and so
1: with traffic stacked up on your left, it becomes a blind turn even going left because you can't see what's happening to your left because there's trucks and stuff and cars that are stopping you. I'm lower than the average SUV,
0: right?
1: So I can't see over the cars. Deep into a turn. There's an assumption as a cyclist that bike lane is going to be free and unobstructed. And if it is, there's going to be some notification so you can do some kind of evasive maneuver.
0: Right. So anybody that's calling you stupid, they don't know.
1: Go F themselves.
0: They can go F themselves.
1: And I'm running through 45 mile an hour traffic. Those two lanes, everyone's doing 40 to 45 miles an hour.
0: Here's the deal. The only way people could call you stupid and the only way they could put any onus on you if there wasn't a absolute set aside denoted space for bicycles on that roadway. If you were just on a regular roadway where it did not have an absolute standalone bike trail marked by two white lines and the bicycle insignia and says biking only, if it didn't have that, I could a little bit of more onus could be on you, Dan, because you are riding with traffic, so to speak. But you are on a bona fide designated bike trail that's been striped out for bicyclists by the city of Tampa. And that is absolutely where you're supposed to be. You are where you're supposed to be. Here's the bottom line. You are where you're supposed to be. He wasn't. Right? At the end of the day, if you want to rudimentally break it down to that, he cannot under any circumstances be in that area unless he's pulled a permit. And Dan, I would think that if you pulled a permit, that would come with an off-duty cop that would park behind you with its lights on. And you know how they have like those arrows that will point you to go one way?
1: Right.
0: If this was a permitted job and not just some...
1: They didn't go block a lane.
0: They would have had a cop behind them with the yellow lane indicator having you get to the left-hand side.
2: So in the whole entire scenario, no one came out that drove the truck? Like
1: no, eventually, right before the paramedics came out, some white guy came out and threw me a shirt to put on it. A dirty shirt. Long shirt.
0: He wasn't selling you a shirt to advertise our business?
1: No. I just had some dirty ass shirt to put on because it was pouring blood.
0: So, Dan, here's the deal. Let me just see if I understand. As I look at this picture right here. This picture, the truck, they didn't pull the truck over. This truck, this is exactly where the impact was, and this is exactly how he was parked.
1: Yeah.
0: Yeah, I mean, does the rain cover up the bike?
2: No, the bike lane to the left. If you see that white line?
0: Oh, yeah. Hold on, Dan. I didn't even see that.
1: The double yellow white line?
0: Hold on, Dan. That adds way more to it. I didn't know that he was that far into it.
2: Yeah, he took up the whole bike lane.
1: Plus part of the other lane. So, like, there's maybe 10 inches to the right of his tire.
0: Oh, yeah.
1: And then on the left. On the left, he sticks out into the other lane by about a foot and a half, 2 feet.
0: I mean, just his shadow is over it. Look at that. Wow.
1: And Bubba, the shadow's coming from the left.
0: I know.
1: And the shadow's still over it.
0: Right. The shadow is coming from the east.
1: Yep.
0: Yeah, coming from the east.
1: And it's still his shadow covers the bike lane at the bottom.
0: Which at that point would create more shadow to the west, but because he's so far over the line that even his east sun-facing shadow puts him over the line on from the east side, right?
1: Yep.
0: I did not know, Dan, he was that far into your lane. And so if you hit it, if you hit it in the middle, you're, oh, wow.
1: And so look at that last picture, too, right by the palm tree, where the palm tree meets the bed.
0: Right here.
1: Yeah, you see a little lip of metal right there?
0: Right.
1: Yeah, that's what got my forearm, I think.
0: Yeah, oh, yeah, absolutely.
1: That edge. It's like a little razor blade.
0: Yeah, absolutely.
2: That's where you fell into it?
1: I fell right into that part.
0: If you look into it, there's some metal spurs. They call it spurs. Like,
1: lip.
0: Just from being used and, things hitting it and gouging it.
1: But it's also designed as a 1-inch lip. It's not even, there's a specific lip on it.
0: I don't know what this cutout is for, unless it is for... I've never seen a trailer that has a, Oh, I know what it is.
1: What?
0: I know what it is.
1: Those are treads that flip down?
0: No. Yes. These are ramps.
2: Oh, yeah.
0: These are ramps that flip down. See, there's a hinge.
1: Okay.
0: And then so they can load big equipment.
1: Mm-hmm.
0: So they have these ramps that flip down. Yeah, these are ramps that you hit.
1: Right.
0: And then while they're moving these, I don't know, looks like they were, it might be one,
1: I-beams, three,
0: two,
1: I-beams.
0: Three to four I-beams, metal I-beams. They have, they have it all propped up with these.
1: What do you think that 50-foot trailer weighs with those I-beams?
0: Oh, my God.
1: So it didn't move.
0: Do you know what you might also have? You might also have an overloading of city streets, meaning the city streets are not made to have this type of weight on them.
1: There's also no trucks on Bayshore Law.
0: Right.
1: So he's not even supposed to be there on Bayshore, let alone parked in the bike lane.
0: And if he was to be on Bay, if this guy was to legally be where he's at right now, Dan, one would think that he would had to have gotten a hold of the city. They would have given him a time, like Sunday morning at 7:30. They'll give you a time that you can unload, and it will require you to potentially have an off-duty police officer traffic directing around your hazardous rig that takes up, a half a lane of the regular lane and all of the bicycle lane. So, I mean, you might have them. And then secondly, you might have an overloading issue, meaning this amount of cargo and weight on a city street that's already denoted as no trucks could be, I mean, you might have them in five or six different whodunits.
2: Was there a crane at the house?
1: I think they had like a skid steer or something like
0: no
1: that.
0: Way. Yeah, no way. What's going to unload
1: that?
0: No.
1: I don't know. I didn't see
0: I'm just
1: it.
0: Telling
1: I,
0: you right
1: I
0: now,
1: don't remember.
0: There's nothing that could unload that except,
2: a crane.
0: Or a really large excavator. Lemmy, you could maybe get an excavator, but at that point, you're only, I don't know, man.
2: Yeah, I can't imagine them driving. I mean, they would help. That only seems like you have to have a crane. Just
0: now,
2: to
0: Dan,
2: lift it
0: were
2: up.
0: They were they unloading this at the house where the Mexicans were doing the remodel? Is that
1: I
0: where-
1: don't know, man. They was just sitting there, and there was Mexicans out front looking like they were doing, you know, landscaping. I didn't understand what was happening. And by the way,
0: well, you're gonna find
1: I
0: out.
1: I was a little distracted.
0: Yeah, no, you're right.
1: I was worried about bleeding out. I was worried about the ambulance. I was worried about what's hurt.
0: Who called Halperin? You?
1: I called him, and Jay called him almost about the same time.
0: I heard he dropped everything and was there.
1: He dropped everything.
0: I heard he dropped everything and was there almost like as soon as you got there.
1: Yeah, he was there very fast.
0: He was
1: in the middle of something, and he did drop it and took care of me.
0: He's
1: so thanks again,
0: dude.
1: David.
0: He's a good dude. You got to do something for him. He's a good dude.
1: Yeah, and thank you, Pippi Shortstroker. You know, just to highlight, there is a statute that prevents you from stopping, standing, or parking a truck in a bike lane.
0: Dan, you got so many different situations here, my friend. I mean, they're going to be writing you.
1: I'd be better off if I was in general population traffic. It wouldn't happen to me because the bike lane becomes a cattle chute.
0: You wouldn't ride your bike on anything that did not have a denoted bike trail.
1: No, sometimes you have to, and then you're with the traffic. And when you're with the traffic, sometimes it's safer because you see more. You're in the middle of all of it. You know, you're not confined to your little tunnel of a lane. And some of those bike lanes, Lummy, on Bayshore actually have cones where those double white lines are. Where you have to be in the bike lane.
2: Yeah.
1: Like, it wants you in the bike lane. It cones you up on the left so that you have no choice but to be in that lane.
2: Yeah, Jane Castor's done a great job of making Tampa
0: She's
2: safer.
0: She's a bitch.
2: Yeah.
0: I hate her. I hate her. Man, Dan, you might be the richest guy I know after this one.
1: Yeah.
0: True.
1: But, I'm screwed. I'm not sure how much surgery I'm going to be able to do this week. And, you know, my
0: all
1: arm
0: that All that
1: hurts.
0: Adds up, my friend. All that adds up. I mean, thank God that, you know, probably within a week or two, you'll be not fully recovered, but, you know, you'll get the functionality back.
1: I will have a good recovery. I am not going to be permanently handicapped from this.
0: No.
1: But this is absolutely a speed bump in life and in work, and it hurts. And you're lucky. And I'm lucky.
0: And you're lucky that all you got's what you got. Mm-hmm. I know it is as horrible as it looks, and it does. It's very superficial in the fact of what could have gone wrong.
1: Oh, yeah.
0: I mean, like, you know, you could have, I mean, let's be honest, you could have died.
1: Mm-hmm.
0: I mean, you could have died.
1: I could have smashed my face, and I could have had a head injury. And, you know, to be honest with you, Bubba, I was a little digging afterwards. You know what I mean?
0: Well, like, you're always a little goofy.
1: I was a little goofy.
0: Your standard par is goofiness.
1: Muscle relaxants aren't helping.
2: What are you going to do with that bike?
1: When a carbon fiber bike makes an impact like that, usually it's trashed.
0: It's done, yeah.
1: It's done. It's just like a carbon shell in a car, you know?
0: Oh. Yeah, once carbon fiber gets crinkled, it loses all of its strength and integrity. It's only made to be strong when it's straight and, you know, the way it's supposed to be configured. The minute that you crinkle, it's just like an airplane with a fuselage, you know, like you know what? My pilot one time explained the airframe, because, you know, they have airspeed indicators on your plane, and, you know, you can't go past it. You can stay in the green, but once you start getting in the red, now you're stressing out the frame more so than what it's used to being. So like a beer can, you know, when it's not, when you don't have a crinkle in a beer can, it's fair. Even those aluminum, the smallest, you know, thinnest mill of aluminum you can use, when that beer can's, you know, completely up and down, it's pretty strong. But you put one little crinkle in it, and it's done, right? Same thing with, you know, carbon fiber, and the same thing with, you know, aluminum aircraft frames and things like that. They're strong until they get a little crinkle in them, and then they lose all of their integrity of what their tensile-rated strength is. So, you know,
1: I'd be reluctant to ride that bike again, and I'm going to take it to the bike shop and let them tell me if it's,
0: yeah, that's,
1: if it's
0: that's,
1: bike worth.
0: I know you got one bike shop that you particularly use that, you know, you do a lot of business with. I think you could take it to them. They'll test it. Put it on a jig to make sure it's straight. There's a chance you're okay on it. You know, let's also not forget that carbon fiber is incredibly strong.
1: Mm-hmm.
0: So if it didn't torque out, you know, too much, like it didn't, you didn't bend it that much, they may say, hey, Dan, we can put a little heat to it, bend it, you know, the 2/1000ths to the left that it it's not quite straight, and I think you're going to be okay. Or they'll say, ah, Dan, we think that it bent too much, and we wouldn't trust it.
1: Yeah, I have a lack of trust in it, so I'll probably never ride that bike again, even if they said it was
0: now
1: okay.
0: Now you're kind of mad at that bike because it's got a little bit of a kabukiness to it.
1: Yeah, you son of a bitch.
3: He's not part of the solution. He's part of the problem. It's Bubba the Love.

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0: within the YouTube world, or I got Facebook, TikTok, Instagram, X. It's all at, and thank you to Gary Cantrell that got all this lined up, and that we uniformly across all platforms have the same name, and that is Deadly Intentions Show. Deadly Intentions Show. We're approaching 2,000 subscribers on YouTube. Like to hit that here soon. And Lemmy, we're desperately close to, you know, or about three quarters of the way to the required watching hours to start monetizing this.
1: Yes, we are.
0: Pete comes in tomorrow. Pete and I will tape an episode tomorrow. It's scheduled to be Cartel 2, the end of the Cartel story, but I'm going to instead break down the U.S.-Iranian war situation. And it looks like he's completely right with regards to 2 weeks ago when I was asking him. I'm like, hey, Pete, is this thing going to get finished anytime soon? He's like, no. And then he starts breaking it down. Dan, I can't wait for you to hear it. A guy that's smarter than me, that, you know, may know things about the U.S. bond, current U.S. bond market, and about the, you know, just the gold standard and the petrodollar and why we did it and how we used Venezuela to show the rest of the country that if you're not lockstep with our policy, how we'll come in and remove your leader, how we thought that maybe that template would work for the Iranian situation, and how Trump may have underestimated it, and it goes back to the Chinese tariffs and us screwing with Greenland, and just like he breaks it down.

0: for 4 minutes and 38 seconds, and that's about the longest, you know, form of any type of political or newsworthy opinion could potentially go. Like, you're never going to see anything on the news that's longer than 5 minutes, ever. That's called podcasting, is what it's called. And so Pete started breaking this whole Iranian situation down, and I'm like, oh my God, I wish we were recording right now. It was after we'd got done doing Cartel One, and I'm like, oh my God, I wish I was taping all this, because I've not heard this. You know, I watch the news, Fox, CNN, ABC, NBC, CBS, News Now Nation, you know, whatever. I try to get a cross-section of the news reported by different sources that all have their agendas. And I know that, you know, at whatever channel I'm watching, I know what agenda they got for the most part. And I try to keep a tempered mind when I'm in, you know, trying to interpret what they're saying, knowing that CNN, you know, tends to be a little more liberal. Fox seems to be, you know, got their MAGA knee pads on, and then everything else is kind of in between. But Pete starts breaking it down about the U.S. bond market and China's really controlling all of this, and how people want to blame Israel, but in actuality, we should thank Israel because we needed a way into this war, and we used Israel to get into this war. Now, that's nothing I've never heard before. I've never heard that. Have you guys? I've always heard, oh man, get mad at Israel, because if it wasn't for Israel, we wouldn't be in this damn war. We had to come in there and stick up for them when they got attacked. That's what everybody thinks.
1: Well, a lot of the conflicts have been secondary to Israel. I mean, Israel's an agitator in the Middle East. There's no question about that. They're an irritant to the Muslim community there.
0: So Pete, though, breaks it down, unlike anything that I've ever heard, is by saying we needed Israel to be the irritant to get into this war cleanly. And we were kind of trying to double dutch our way into an excursion with Iran, and we used Israel to do it because we thought Israel would be as easy as Venezuela. And we grossly underestimated that. So anyway, tomorrow we're going to tape it. I don't know if Gary can get it on Lummy by Thursday. I'm assuming he cannot. So I'm assuming it will be next Thursday's release.
2: Yeah, I mean, it all depends on, obviously, you know, how clean it is,
0: right,
2: without having to edit it too much.
0: Sure. So anyway, can you follow us on our YouTube channel, please, at Deadly Intentions Show? We have three podcasts that are now officially up: the Gilgo Beach, the Golden State Killer, and then the Israel Keys, the guy from Anchorage, Alaska. So thank you. I think the Gilgo Killer is 3,500, the Golden State Killer is 3,000, and just three days ago we released the Israel Keys, and it's already at almost 1,500. So appreciate if you guys could listen and watch these things. It's kind of a new little, not side hustle that I'm doing, but just trying to, you know, do other forms of programming other than our standard show, offer something a little bit different. And so thank you. Follow us if you can. I appreciate it. Also, don't forget, on Tubi, Video Killed the Radio Star. All you got to do is go to Tubi, whether it's on your phone, your iPad, your computer, your home, your TV, your main TV, and go get the Tubi app, which is free. I hate to sound like a boomer, but I didn't know how much cool stuff was on Tubi. I never was a Tubi guy.
2: Now are you a Tubi guy?
0: Yeah. They got everything on there. A lot of it's older, the stuff I missed the first time, but they got, like, I watched the Harvey Weinstein documentary. I watched the P. Diddy documentary. Probably, you know, documentaries that were available, you know, like on Paramount and some of the more sexier distribution places, you know, a year or two ago. But Tubi gets it. I'm, you know, well, I didn't see it over there the first time. I didn't see it in Paramount, but I'll watch it on Tubi. So all you got to do is, when you go to Tubi, go to the search engine, type in VI. That's it. We self-aggregate. After VI, we are the second video offered. Video Killed the Radio Star, produced by the great Ian Longent. Go. It's three episodes. Go watch it. It'll certainly give you a whole different perspective of all the nonsense that I've been spewing since 2012, and how I got so railroaded and so many people got away with a lot of bad things. And the only person that really paid the price was me. And I probably.

0: probably deserve it to an extent. So go to Tubi, between Tubi, and then, of course, the Deadly Intention show on YouTube. I appreciate your support. Thanks. So, Lummi, we went to the, a bunch of us went to Side Splitters at the, in the Wesley Chapel Side Splitters at the B&B Theater.
1: Yes.
0: Friday to see Carl Reaney.
1: Good time.
0: I got to tell you, man, I never been to the B&B theaters.
1: No.
0: Now, I know you have because yes. You just live right down the road from it. But yeah. is it one of the nicer theaters in this area?
1: Yeah, for the area, yeah, I would say so.
0: It is really nice. Really, really, really nice. And so Gene was there, Matt Cox and his wife Jess, me and Erica, Cato Clem and his wife, Tara and Tarek, Gene and his wife, and then probably about another 20 to 22 Bubba Army Bubba Army that brought their wives or significant other. I think we were three quarter sold out.
1: Oh, awesome.
0: And you know, you got your little young kind of your young guy who is the MC, and he introduces. I don't know if there was one or two dudes before Carl, but I didn't realize how Carl was funnier than hell. He was great.
1: Did he roast you?
0: No, he thanked me though.
1: Oh,
0: he
1: nice.
0: goes, my other show last night on Thursday had 8 people. It's nice to see a 3-quarter packed house, and I'm not dumb enough to think that it's me. Thank you, Bubba, and the Bubba Army, and of course got a big pop. And then he put Matt Cox over a little bit. But Cato is in the front row with me, right?
1: Yeah.
0: And Cato, what a boom. What a straight boomer. He's got, you know, everybody at a comedy show turns off their cell phones, right? Or turns them on silent, at least.
1: Yeah.
0: I had mine in my pocket. I didn't even have, I think I actually turned mine off because I was like, I mean, you know, what's going to happen? Dr. Dan's going to get in a horrible accident that I need to know about. I mean, I didn't think anything was going to happen Friday night. I'm where I need to be. My sister's with me. I'm good. So I turned mine off. Well, Cato didn't turn his off. And he's got a blood pressure medicine alarm that goes off like at 9:50, you know, like that reminds him to take his blood pressure medicine. And all of a sudden, Carl Remy is up there doing his act. Funnier than hell, hair. Funnier than hell. And also you hear like, it's like really whimsical. Like it's not even like the standard alarm. Like Cato went and downloaded some whimsical, you know, really, really motivational type sound. And Remy, oh man, he tore into him. He's like, hey. Most people turn their phones off. And then Cato completely buried himself. He goes, well, it's not my phone. It's my blood pressure medicine alarm. I'm like, oh, God, Cato, you idiot.
1: Jay Andel, $20.
0: So great time. And I got to tell you, I might start going to that place more often. That place is badass. Like, and I went and looked at like the...
2: Do they regularly do comedy shows there?
0: Yeah.
2: Is that what they're...
0: Theater 7's always comedy. Okay. Like, and you can go to Site Splitters Comedy, Wesley Chapel, and see who's there. And they got, and Dan, here's the deal. They'll, not only do you get a seat, but then they also serve you, like, the, you know, food, like pizza, pretzel bites, french fries, hamburgers, chicken wings, chicken fingers. Like, so, like, they, while the comedians are up there.
2: It's like Burns for Merch Creek.
0: Yeah. She got some fries. Actually, I think we got a pepperoni pizza, a 10-inch pepperoni pizza, and I ate 3 pieces of it, and she only got one. I was just,
2: hey, big guy, feed Big Bird.
0: So, Dan, I cannot figure this out. So I really cheated this weekend, okay?
2: Food-wise?
0: Yes.
2: Cheated?
0: Yeah.
2: Is it really cheating?
0: Yeah.
2: What are you cheating on?
0: Well, hear me out. I got my number, okay? The number that I weighed in on Friday morning, what my number is, okay? And that's the lightest I'm going to be, is when you first get out of bed, take your morning pee, and before you eat breakfast.
2: Have you pooped yet?
0: No. I usually poop after the show.
2: Oh, okay. So that morning poop helps.
0: So Friday, I usually kind of get out of my regimen a little bit because I like to. I've been trying to kind of diet a little bit. I've lost a little bit of weight. You know, like maybe 8-9 pounds. I know that's like throwing a deck chair off the Titanic.
2: That's a start is what it is.
0: That's what Ned used to say. It's like throwing a deck chair off the Titanic. So I was down about 8, let's call it 8 pounds.
2: A life raft.
0: Yeah, exactly. I'm down a life raft. I'm actually down just one of those personal flotation devices they put on your head.
2: Life jacket?
0: Yeah, I'm a life jacket. And the overall, yeah, I am a kid's life jacket. So Friday morning, I know what my number is, okay? So I go out Friday night, I completely blow it, eat pizza, pretzel sticks, like, you know, I just completely blow my diet. So Saturday morning, I get up and have a big breakfast, and then go out to Eric and I went out to dinner on Saturday night. And you know, going out to dinner at a restaurant usually blows your diet because, you know, you're not going to have grilled fish and a rice pilaf. You know, if you're going to Outback, you're going to get the Bloomin' Onion. You're going to get, you know, you're going to get French fries. You're going to get, you know. So I blow my diet on Saturday. I come back from dinner on Saturday night, we're watching some TV. I remember that she bought some, and I haven't had some for a long time, Lay's barbecued, Mystique barbecued chips.
2: They're good.
0: Oh, so I got into that with some Dean's dip. And then yesterday, I just eat horrible all day yesterday. I had an ice cream cone, you know, whatever. So I go to step on the scale last night before I go to bed, thinking, listen, Lummy, it's not if I really blow it for the weekend, I can gain 10 pounds.
2: Really?
0: Wow. Oh, yeah.
1: Wow.
0: I can gain 10 pounds. Absolutely. If I just blow it like I did, completely blew it. But I noticed that myself, I didn't know, with every meal and all my blowing it and all my cheating, I continued to drink. I didn't drink anything but water all weekend long. You know, like I didn't have any sodas, even diet sodas. When I went to Outback, I had water. You know, I did have a couple cocktails.
2: Really?
0: at the comedy
1: gig. What was your choice?
0: Malibu and pineapple, buddy. Come on, I've run.
2: Malibu what?
0: Malibu rum with pineapple. Yeah, buddy.
1: That's pretty rugged.
0: Real rugged, man. Had two of those. So I go.
2: Do you look silly?
0: So, yeah, I got a little tuned up. Yeah, got a little tuned up. So I go to jump on the scale before bed last night, Lummy, and I'm thinking I'm probably at least 10 pounds heavier than I weigh. See, I deliberately didn't get on the scale all weekend long because I knew that my number on Friday morning was a good number, but I knew that I'd blown that out of the complete. Like, I was expecting a plus 10 from when I weighed in Friday morning. At least. I'm preparing myself for it. But, Dan, one thing I noticed all weekend long is I was peeing a lot. Like, I was really peeing a lot. So I'm like, okay, but I peed a lot. I go to step on the scale last night before bed. I am a pound under what I was Friday morning before I ate breakfast.
2: That's life with Dan.
0: That's
2: what I experienced. But sometimes you think that you're eating poorly, and everyone around you says you're eating poorly.
0: But I knew I was eating poorly.
2: But the thing is that if you eat poorly but don't overeat in volume, but just eat a little poorly, it doesn't always throw a bunch of weight on you.
0: Well, it didn't throw a coat on me this time, Lummy. For somehow, I don't even understand. Like, I, there's no way.
1: All right, eat away.
0: I even took the scale, put new batteries in it, and said, there's no way this scale is right. And I had Merch Crick got on scale. And she's like, no, that's about what I think I am. Like, I'm going to get on it again.
2: So you lost a pound?
0: No, well, I was like, yeah. I was like,
2: good for you.
0: I'm like, well, but that would never happen to me. And I don't know what happened. Like, Dan, like, is there something that kicked my metabolism in? Is there something that...
2: Sometimes sugar will... Jack, you know how people have bounce off the walls with sugar? Well, you're burning calories when you do that. And so if you're... Just by you moving around and going out and not just, you know, sitting around doing nothing, that act makes you burn more calories.
0: Yeah.
2: And then...
0: Makes me want to go out every weekend, Lummy.
1: Lose another pound next week.
2: And then the sugar makes you a little bit more active afterwards.
0: Yeah.
2: You know, you're running around a little bit more. You're talking. You're laughing. You're, you know, maybe having sex.
1: Bubba Army for life. $50.
2: Yeah, you know what I'm saying? That all burns calories, kid.
0: Whew. I don't know, man. So anyway,
1: the Malibu's making you jump
0: some weight. Maybe it's Malibu and pineapple. Yeah. So rugged on that. So anyway, my sister on Friday night when I see her at the comedy club, we get together afterwards. They come over here a little bit and we're talking, and she's like, "Hey, have you seen Obsession?" I'm like, I've never seen Obsession. She goes, "Well, it was in the movies about a year ago, and then I think maybe Paramount or somebody streamed it, and it's a movie called Obsession." And I'm like, so let me guess what I do.
1: Go check it out?
0: I get on my Getabox.
1: Nice.
0: I go on my Getabox, and I watch it yesterday. I find it right away. Go right to the movie section, and by the way, there are 65,000 movies in this particular section. and Erica's like, "Well, how are you going to find it?" I go, "Watch." I flipped over to the search engine, went to the first letter of the movie being O, and boom, it was the second one out of the box. 4K quality, the best ever. Man, Getabox is just, you know, if they don't have it on Getabox, I don't know if it's ever been made. So I watch it, but the story behind this, guys, is this was done by a guy in, like, he's just, like, maybe made one or two little films, independent films, prior to this. And he did this movie on a $700,000 budget, shot it in L.A. with actors and actresses that were not, you know, big time, not A-list deal, like, you know, struggling actors and actresses that are looking for a gig in L.A. That's why he was able to get them for pennies on the dollar. The whole production cost $700,000, and this has gone on, and it's set a world record as a movie that had a production budget under $1 million. This thing's gone on to gross $450 million.
2: Come on.
0: Look it up.
1: Yeah.
0: Look it up,
1: yeah,
0: Lummy.
1: It's 488.
0: Why don't you go ahead and read the stats right there for me, Lummy.
1: The budget on this was $750,000.
0: Yep.
1: Box office so far to date, $488 million.
0: So, Dan, I got picked up somehow. Like, I think the guy that made the movie had like a YouTube influencer of some way, shape, or form, you know, kind of start talking about it a little bit, and then that caused, you know, a couple of the streaming companies to get interested, and then I don't know how
1: it went to a film, Toronto Film Festival, where Focus Features picked it up for $15 million.
0: Yeah, gave the guy $15 million, and Dan, he's like, "Man, I got 700 in it. I'll take 15. I mean, who wouldn't take that return, right?
2: Right, great return,
0: right? But let me. I don't know if he participated into the backside or not, but as of now, it's made $488 million. And so I watched it.
1: Is it a $750,000
0: yeah,
1: movie?
0: Yeah, it's a $750,000 movie.
2: Is it a $15 million movie?
0: No.
2: Is it a $488 million movie?
0: But here's what we can all probably have in common, or at least align ourselves with. This is about a dude who likes a chick so bad, so much, that he gets this one little make-believe wish in life. There's this one little instrument. He went to like this arts and craft stores, and they buy what they call the wish stick. And it's just something, you know, some little tic-tac thing that, and you break the stick and you make a wish. Well, the whole thing is based on anybody who has made these wishes, it comes true. So he has his absolute, he has a crush, like an absolute crush on this chick named Nikki. And she's cute. She's you know, brunette, not a lot of makeup, really naturally cute, super sweet. And he's kind of stuck in the friend zone, like he's a friend. And she doesn't really look at him any otherwise. And he knows he's in the friend zone. And he's a good-looking kid, but he's kind of a nerd, kind of shy. And, you know, she gives him some indicators, like they could potentially maybe hook up or be a couple. Mm. But he's just too shy. Like, he just can't do it. And so he goes to this one little knick-knack store and buys this wish stick. And he wishes that Nikki would be, like, madly in love with him. That's what his wish is. Well, she now becomes madly in love with him to the point of, like, obsession. And we've all had it where that hot chick that we were dating looks good, lot of people would like to be with her, but the bitch is absolutely batshiz crazy. Like, it's almost like a prerequisite from chicks that are noticeably attractive that they are absolutely bat crap crazy. Very rarely does a really, really, really hot chick have her act together. They got some kind of issues going on, whether it's they've been coddled all their life for being beautiful and they're used to getting their way, and you don't give them their way. You don't necessarily succumb to all that, or you're just absolutely crazy. This chick is absolutely, once the spell comes over her where she's now officially madly in love with this guy, he can't get rid of her, and she turns into a killer.
1: Oh,
0: I'll play the trailer for you. Now, let me, will we get a copyright for this?
1: Probably.
0: All right, well, I won't play it then.
1: I mean, it's...
0: Yeah, I mean, the trolls are out, right?
2: Well, how do you get copyrighted on a trailer when you're trying to promote a movie?
0: I don't know.
2: They pay to advertise. Yeah. They pay to publish this.
0: You don't know how strong our trolls are, my friend. You don't have any idea. Well, obviously you do. You've been going back and forth with a few of them this morning. A couple of them have been banned, which, Dan, I have no problem. Dan, you've never, ever... One thing you will give to me is that I have, when somebody has given you a hard time, I've never told you, Dan, don't ban them, let them go. I always say, ban them, Dan, don't I? Like, I don't let
2: you
0: it,
2: didn't
0: like,
2: say, you don't say anything to me.
0: Yeah,
2: about
0: I know.
2: It.
0: I'm like, go ahead, go crazy, Dan.
2: Yeah, I mean.
3: Have you ever actually, like, flirted with Nikki?
4: I'm going to go get some shots.
3: I'll come with you. If she means this much to you, and I know she does, to say, Nikki, I think we should grab a drink sometime.
5: Nikki, wait. I was gonna ask you,
4: What?
5: I lost my train of thought.
4: Hi.
5: Good night. What else?
3: Why?
5: One wish, Willow.
0: So let me, this is a little gimmick that you buy at the nickel and dime store. And it like...
2: One wish, Willow.
0: Yeah. And it, like, you know, it's obviously a make-believe sci-fi, you know, thriller. So they can, if they have a little stick that you break in half and you ask it for a wish and then it actually grants you your wish, you know, that's the movies.
5: You only get one wish. I wish Nikki Freeman loved me more than anyone in the entire world.
0: I think this is the guy who got paid. I think Curry Barker might be the guy that invested, you know.
2: No, that'd be the producer.
0: Oh, I don't know. I don't know who's who. I don't know who the stud is that wrangled up 700 and turned this into 488.
1: It was Curry Barker.
0: Yeah, Curry.
1: He written, directed, and edited. He did everything.
0: Yeah.
6: I love you so, so, so, so, so much. A love only the branch of a willow tree could conjure.
0: You know, I'm not going to play more because I think you guys would like it. I do think you would like it, Lummy.
1: Okay.
0: Maybe it's
1: I'll
0: not.
1: Check it out.
0: Listen, it's certainly something once Walker's gone to bed, like you wouldn't want what. It's pretty disturbing. It's pretty graphic on.
1: Not a family on, night. Grab the
0: no,
1: popcorn
0: it's not.
1: With Walker
0: no, no, no, no, no. It's not right after Monster Trucks. We're going to watch Obsession. No. Dan, you'd like it too, I think. I think you'd really like it.
2: No, it sounds interesting.
0: Yeah.
2: I saw a stupid movie, 72 Hours, with Kevin Hart. Oh, my God, it was horrible.
0: Is it the standard Kevin Hart, you know, standard Kevin Hart action, just comedy nonsense? You could see the jokes a mile away.
2: Oh, my God. It was just, I don't know why they keep hanging him. He's getting like $20, $30 million a movie, right?
0: Was The Rock in it?
2: No.
0: Oh, imagine that.
1: Not
0: Rock
1: surprising.
0: Said no. Yeah, usually they're butt buddies.
2: Yeah.
0: When we return, two things. One, it looks like they're gonna do a primetime series on Chris Hansen's To Catch a Predator.
1: Oh, nice!
0: Yeah, they're gonna do that, and then just like maybe 10, 11 times before, Iran says Straits not gonna open until the U.S. corrects its behavior. So they're now so not afraid of what we're bringing that they're saying until the America, the U.S. starts acting a little bit better around here and corrects their behavior, we're not opening up the Strait. Now, is that not completely opposite of everything they were trying to sell us last week?
1: Yeah, I thought IRM was scared. They were begging for a peace deal.
0: No, they actually have said, we're not opening up the strait until you correct your behavior. I mean, are we not looking like a bunch of pussies here? We're dealing with people that need to be killed. Like, I mean, like this regime is just going to... And let me, I can't tape that special with Pete fast enough tomorrow. It may just be absolutely what exactly is going on. I don't know. We'll get to that next.
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0: freshly with road. This is way worse than road rash. This is a full-blown divot taken out of his forearm. Now, Dan, I know that, you know, I went over there before we started the show and, like, grabbed your fingers and see what type of strength you still have, a good grip and everything like that. You could still do sutures and things. But, like, how close were you to losing the function potentially of the forearm portion of your hand and whatever movement that entails? How close did you come? Like, you know, it came.
1: There was some nerves that I could have really screwed up that I didn't. So some motor nerves that were just like one layer deeper that I did not miss, divide. So I was able to still move everything. I have a little bit of a numb patch, but like my hand itself is not numb.
0: But you know what?
1: So
0: you know, moving forward, you can tell people how you got into a knife fight. In Jersey back in the day, and
1: yep.
0: Yeah, although you got stabbed in the forearm, you got that guy in the neck, you know, like, or you know what, even better, you didn't.
1: I got neck injuries too.
0: Yeah, but that doesn't make the story sound good.
1: No, so the story, I got stabbed in the neck and the
0: yeah,
1: forearm.
0: Yeah, guy got you in the neck a little bit, forearm a lot, but you were able
1: forearm.
0: To with no weapons. You and your jiu-jitsu, your sixth degree.
2: Taekwondo
0: jiu-jitsu skills were able to unarm the guy and get him into an arm bar for the cops to get there.
1: Yeah.
0: Something like, you got to think of something. Like, you just can't say, you know, I hit a trailer. Like, you know, like that. You know what I'm saying? Like, I mean, we all know the truth, but I mean, like, you know, 5 years from now, when there's time for storytelling.
1: Yeah, you know, like, some Italian danjitsu.
0: Yeah, exactly.
2: Instead of,
1: so, give me a pencil punched, like, yeah. John Wick. That's all I need. So, I need a knife. Give me a pencil.
0: So I got through, like, so Saturday when Jay tells me everything and I talked to Jay, I then, you know, before I was going, before Eric and I went out to dinner to Outback, I got to thinking, man, that's really, really bad. Then I called Jay again. I said, do I need to go to the hospital? And that's when he was like, no, Dan doesn't even have a room. Like, they got Dan parked in the hallway.
1: The hallway, there's markers in the hallway for your, like, pseudo room number. Like, this is hallway room number 1605.
0: Yeah, exactly. I'm like, whoa, hold on, Jay. He's not even in a room. He's like, no, he's not even in a room. They got him parked in the hallway. He's not real happy about it. And I'm like, oh, okay. Well, if he gets a room, will you let me know? And Jay's like, I don't think he's going to get a room. I think that, you know, after Halpern buttons him. Now, this is probably, I'm talking to Jay probably while Halpern's doing it. Like, he's probably in the procedure. And so then I start getting down this path, like, well, what would life be without Dan? Like, what if Dan dies? Man, everything changes. Like, we all, like, don't, Dan, don't die. We all need you.
1: Well, thank you.
0: Like, no, but I'm thinking, like, man, who's going to call in my Flomax? I'm like, how am I going to get my Flomax? I'm like, you know, Steve's life changes dramatically. Jay's life, two kids. You know, Arlene would be beside herself. And then, let me, I pictured myself doing the eulogy, like, talking at Dan's funeral. You know, saying,
1: oh, yeah.
0: And I dreamed about this on Saturday night. I dreamed about Dan on Saturday night and Dan dying and me at his funeral. And I would be like, listen.
1: Did you ever mean to tap dancing in front of the church?
0: No, okay. I did not. She's not allowed anywhere. No, get her out of here immediately. Nice. Get her out of here. Jimmy, Clevis, get her out of here. So I would be like, you know, listen, Dan would want us not here crying. He'd want us all celebrating and cracking jokes and stuff. And I forget which one of your brothers came and got me off the podium because I wasn't necessarily going down the right path. I was going towards more of the comedic path, and they wanted me to go more towards the mourning path. And I'm like, Dan wouldn't want us all here sad. Dan would want us cracking up and stuff. And I forget somebody asked me to leave, like, you know, like, stop.
2: You got kicked out of his funeral?
0: Yeah, well,
1: really?
0: Got bumped from my funeral? Hold on. In my dream, I did. Yes, I did. So, Dan, don't die, because I'll get kicked out.
1: Yeah, I don't want you to get kicked out of my funeral.
0: I mean, if you're playing trailers, we're already going to get, you know, demonetized and struck and canceled. And we might as well pay the Chris Hansen, have a seat.
1: Yeah,
0: I see that you brought Zimas and condoms. What were you going to do with that? I wasn't going to do nothing. Well, if this chat log of you and the 13-year-old is correct, which I know it is, that you told her that you were very afraid about having sex with a 13-year-old, and it could be a problem for you. I didn't say that. Well, I have it right here.
3: Come on in.
0: I actually think the reason why the To Catch a Predator got canceled was that one of the bad guys sued the municipality and Chris Hansen for entrapment.
2: I think the family did because the guy committed suicide.
0: Oh, really?
2: Yeah, I believe the guy committed suicide.
0: Oh, one of the bad guys that showed up with Zimas and condoms?
2: Yes.
0: Committed suicide?
2: Yeah, and I think the family sued him.
0: I wonder if they put that in this new documentary.
4: Are you sure your parents aren't home?
3: I'm sure.
5: Big night plan.
4: Who are you?
5: Why don't you have a seat right there?
0: I almost think that Chris Hansen has aged gracefully enough that they could Chris Hansen could probably play Chris Hansen.
2: If I could.
0: Right?
2: Yeah.
0: I don't know. He's gotten so old that, you know.
5: I'm Chris Hansen with Dateline NBC, and we're doing a story on adults who try to meet teens online. You see how this looks, right?
6: On the ground! On the ground!
0: Yeah, let me remember they'd have guys dress up like bushes and ghillies. Are those called ghillie suits?
2: Yeah, ghillies. Yeah,
0: ghillie suits. A guy would be a bush when the guy walked in, and then when he ran out, the bush would tackle him.
5: I don't really like your show, but America loves it. So I need to move you to Catch a Predator, 9 p.m. prime time.
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11: So you are playing a 13-year-old?
12: Is there time for a rehearsal?
13: We're gonna shoot the rehearsal.
14: Come in.
15: They're gonna love this.
16: Predator has never earned the recognition it deserves.
17: Get out of here!
16: I want something that matters. No more bottom feeders. I want a whale.
18: Don't you ever just want to bleed them?
16: Maybe what I do is a little worse.
0: I don't know if I want to watch this. I mean, I don't know. What are you guys thinking?
2: Yeah, I don't know. That's not the movie I thought it was going
0: to
2: be.
0: Well, I mean, maybe we don't know the backstory of, like, he getting pushed up to prime time because it did so well. And, you know, I don't know. Maybe I guess there's a minute left.
19: This could be our greatest segment yet.
0: I'd rather have him just bring back Catch a Predator than make a movie about Catch a Predator. I'd rather have him just bring it back, right?
2: Well, they have something. I think he does it on a true crime.
0: Does he?
2: Yeah, I think so.
0: All right.
19: They don't do that. They come to us.
20: I don't understand what I'm doing here.
21: What you're doing is more than acting.
22: You're cleansing the world of an ancient evil.
0: I think I've seen enough. I ain't going to watch that.
1: So he was passionate about it, I guess.
0: Oh, he was?
1: Yeah. It was like it was just a job. Like, it was his passion.
2: They got sued for $105 million.
0: How much did they lose?
2: It says undisclosed.
0: I mean, they asked for $105. That doesn't mean what they got. They probably settled, right?
2: Yes.
0: Yeah.
2: It doesn't say what the settlement is.
23: Iran's revolution.
0: Here we go. Here it is. I mean, like, how many times... How many times do we got to go through this to the point where just anybody, doesn't matter what your political affiliation is, like if you're just keeping score on this whole deal. And Dan, help me out because I know that you're very, you know, you're very much MAGA when it makes sense to you. You don't toe the MAGA line 100%. You'll object when things don't make sense to you or you feel that Trump's being one way or the other. But, like, just on the surface, haven't even a supporter like yourself, isn't this getting a little old, this continual cyclical situation? And that is, you know, Trump says it was last Thursday that Jesse Waters said, we're going to have a deal. It might even happen tonight.
2: Yes, it's seconds away.
0: Thursday night. We're minutes away from, there might be a deal that happens while I'm on the air, Jesse Waters said. That was Thursday. And then Friday, Trump comes on. The way I hear it is that they're just bursting for a deal. It could happen in any minute. And so yesterday, it comes out that Iran's not bursting for a deal, that we better shape up, and they're not closing the Strait of Hormuz until we start behaving better. That is completely not what was sold to us on Thursday and the nine other times. So, like, Dan, before I start this next segment, what's your opinion on it?
1: Well, I mean, it also kind of depends on who you believe. I mean, if you're taking Iranian propaganda media at face value. And
0: no. I'm taking what's really happening in our world for face value, meaning, like, we don't have a deal. They keep saying we're going to get one, and we're not. Our own president and, you know, and his main supporters, Fox, are saying we're minutes away from a deal, and we're not. So, like, I'm not, regardless of who you take for face value, if you just are living, if you're just living here in America and consuming the news and living your life, we can say that we have not got a deal, and I don't necessarily know how close we are to a deal. You could say that, at least.
1: I agree. There is no deal as of today, and we have no idea how far away a deal would be. And the question is, in the meantime, what do we do? Do we just keep bombing them? Do we just sit back and retaliate when they try to do something?
0: I don't know what the answer
1: and
0: the, to that
1: and the
0: is.
1: Answer is probably, Bubba, that we should over-retaliate at this point, like we sort of done for the last week or so when we were bombing them for about a week and then kind of backed off again. But
0: see, that's one thing you and I agree on is that, yes, I think that maybe the way this finally gets resolved and the only way it potentially could get resolved, and I love what you just said, is to over-retaliate.
1: Yeah,
0: that's the only thing gets your attention.
1: You punch us, we're going to smash you.
0: And if you're going to say that we need to behave, and here's what I understand, Dan, and maybe you can walk me through it, is the Strait of Hormuz was a non-negotiating piece of meaning prior to us starting Epic Fury, nobody paid a toll to go through there.
1: You can't. It's international law not to pay tolls through international waterways. It's just so ridiculous. It's never happening.
0: They were upholding international law. They were abiding by international law. You cannot charge people to go through there. And then all of a sudden, once we start this, they grab onto that as if it's a negotiating tool, whereas I can't believe that some other sanctioned NATO or somebody hasn't stepped in and told them, hey, listen, whatever deal you got going on with America and how you need to work that out or whatever, that's great. But you can fundamentally not use the Strait of Hormuz as a negotiation thing. You can't. It's illegal.
1: Right.
0: So they've now made that in play. And, you know, it's illegal to put that in play, right? Why couldn't we have somebody stick up for us in that manner?
1: That's why you would think when they started threatening the safety and the free passage through the Strait of Hormuz that the rest of the world would have jumped in, and they didn't. So, you know, Trump saying, like, well, you know, if you guys aren't going to jump in, we're just going to just sort of slow play this. And again, I think it's noble not to just massively kill people if you don't have to. But there comes to a point where if you keep lobbing stuff, you're not negotiating, things aren't going forward, then there's an argument to keep hitting them.
0: Our president and the news sources that seem to back him more than others are telling us that there's a deal that's imminent. There's a deal that could happen tonight. There's a deal. There's a deal. There's a deal. Even President Trump, before it let me outside of Air Force One, or while he was on Air Force One, was like, yeah, I hear that there's a deal. They want a deal bad.
2: They want a deal bad.
23: Revolutionary Guard insists that the Strait of Hormuz will remain closed until the United States complies with a list of demands, including paying for war damage.
0: So hold on. Talk about pro wrestling flipping the script, right? Let me just play this again for you, okay? Let me just play this again so you hear it correctly. And it's not propaganda. It's not anything that my opinion is. This is...
23: Guard insists that the Strait of Hormuz will remain closed until the United States complies with a list of demands, including paying for war damage. It's the latest in a series of mixed messages from the regime as it asserts control over the critical waterway. And CBS's Imtiaz Taieb at our London Bureau has the latest. So, Imtiaz, good evening.
6: Tom, good evening. Well, despite Iran saying it's close to an agreement with Oman on new shipping routes through the Strait of Hormuz, that doesn't mean Tehran is ready to...
0: What's
1: this guy's name?
0: Fred McGillicuddy.
1: It's kind of racist. They had to pick an Iranian guy to cover Iran.
0: Let me see him introduce this guy. What's his name?
2: Is it Imtiaz?
1: Imtiaz Taieb.
0: Hold on. I think I introduce him right here.
23: Bureau has the latest, so Imtiaz, good evening.
0: Imtiaz.
6: Tom, good evening.
0: Imtiaz.
1: Yeah, I don't think he's praying to Jesus.
0: M-T-Oz, but what's the last name? M-T-Oz.
1: Tiab.
0: Tiab. And by the way, hey, CBS, have you heard of Spaces? Right? I mean, it's just like,
1: just a bunch of consonants together.
0: Put Dr. Dan Diaco together with no periods and or spaces. Like, come on now, you idiots. M-T-Oz Taib.
1: Tiab.
0: Same thing. What do you got for me, M-T-Oz?
1: He's got a vest he'd like to sell you.
6: Despite Iran saying it's close to an agreement with Oman on new shipping routes through the Strait of Hormuz.
0: They're close to an agreement with Oman on new shipping. What about us, bitch?
6: That doesn't mean Tehran is ready to reopen the vital waterway. Tonight, Foreign Minister Abbas Araghchi.
0: This is the dude that needs to have a bomb dropped on top of him immediately.
1: He may be on that short list, Baba.
6: Has said negotiations with Muscat are in their final stages. But Iranian leaders are again demanding more concessions from the U.S., including the lifting of the naval blockade, removing sanctions.
0: They're making us look like some bitches.
2: Yep.
0: Not only are we not giving you what you want, but we're going to cause more friction in the Strait of Hormuz, which is illegal and shouldn't be in play. And you're going to have to start paying for some of this damage you did around here, buddy.
1: Which was, we were going to anyway. That was part of our negotiation.
0: Well, I heard we were
1: going to
0: freeze up the funds.
1: Free up the funds that are frozen and possibly also add to the reconstruction. Because we always end up doing that.
6: Releasing frozen assets and providing compensation for the war before reopening the strait. And today, President...
0: That sucks. We have to bomb you in order to get you to be compliant, but then after you become compliant, and the only reason you became compliant is because we bombed you, now we got to come in here and fix all this stuff? That's not how war goes.
1: So we're not bombing power plants and bridges.
0: So we don't want to fix them.
1: We don't want to fix them.
0: You know what? You might make a good point there.
1: They're expensive.
0: Well, we need to get
1: better
0: that...
1: Better off ahead of school.
0: We need to get that
1: school's
0: dude...
1: Cheap.
6: Trump has had to push back against reports about dwindling U.S. munitions from the war, insisting America has, and I'm quoting here, quote, massive amounts, while threatening those leaking information.
0: We got massive amounts, even though we're down to 35 rockets. Massive are getting built. Raytheon just got a big contract.
6: About stockpiles with prosecution. Now, it's increasingly clear Iran believes it has the upper hand, betting the White House wants
0: man,
6: to...
0: Man, and when's the last time we as a country... We're told that we don't, or we didn't think, or we might not have in an excursion or a war, Desert Storm, Desert Shield, you know, probably Vietnam, meaning like we don't have the upper hand. The country that we're fighting is publicly telling everybody they got the upper hand. Man, if that doesn't make us look like some bitches.
1: That happened in Iran. That happened in Afghanistan. That happened in Iraq. That happened in Korea. And that happened in Vietnam.
6: Iran.
0: Well, let's not do a scorecard on those.
2: Yeah.
0: Afghanistan was 20 plus years. Vietnam was a disaster. I don't know how the Korean War worked out for us.
1: It was 3 years and we settled on a tie.
0: Yeah, exactly. So
1: soccer became popular in America.
0: So, Dan, if we go back to your illustrations, Vietnam, you got to take an L on that.
1: We lost Vietnam.
0: Yeah. Korean is a push.
1: It was a push. It was a tie.
0: Afghanistan, you got to take an L on that because it went 20.
1: Asses whooped in Afghanistan.
0: And it was like, what, 18 years?
1: 13.
0: Three, four different presidents?
1: Maybe 18. You're right. It was forever.
0: Yeah. And then, okay, Desert Shield and Desert Storm. We probably took W's on that because we were in and out for the most part.
1: No, we took wins on both of those.
0: All right. So we got
1: but,
0: two.
1: But we weren't left with anything worthwhile.
0: Right. Right. And we were able to kill the boogeyman, Saddam Hussein, and then
1: Osama bin Laden.
0: Barack Obama. Yeah, the boogeyman. Oh,
6: believes it has the upper hand, betting the White House wants to end this confrontation more than it does. So even if the Iranian...
0: Again, this goes right along the lines, Lummy, of what we're saying. Like, you know, please...
6: and Omani's reach an agreement, that may be the easy part. The real question is whether President Trump is prepared to give Iran what it wants to get Hormuz reopened, Tom.
0: Now, Trump seems like the last guy in the world that's going to take a W. And I don't even know that Trump can take a push.
1: He doesn't want to take a W.
0: And
1: but how far will he go? I think he'll go...
0: You mean take an L. You don't want, he doesn't want to
1: take
0: an L.
1: He's not going to take an L. He's not going to take an L. He could take
0: a push.
1: It depends on how what you call a push. I mean, to him, what you would consider to be a push would be a win if he, you know, gave them their money back, but he also, you know, got rid of all the nuclear stuff, Hormuth was open, and they're not, you know, stockpiling. But this is going to keep happening, and the problem is that we're using really expensive munitions against their plentiful cheap munitions.
0: Right. They're sending a $5,000, you know, drone, and it takes us, you know, our $1 million missile to knock that, you know, $6,000 DJI gimmick down.
1: That's the problem, and those $1 million missiles are, you know, they're finite. We don't have an unlimited amount of them, so. You know, I saw a story recently on, I think it was on CNN, and we've shot about 25% of our arsenal across the board.
0: Yeah. I mean,
1: so last time they cared like that about being, you know, underprepared was World War II.
0: Right.
6: Or keep absorbing the economic and military costs if you won't.
23: MTS tie up for us tonight. MTS.
0: They are not anywhere close, any way, shape, or form, to this being over. They want this to keep going on to screw at the midterms because now they're trying to reverse it and saying that we're not going to open up the Strait of Hormuz until the United States starts acting better, stops acting so badly. What? What?
1: Trump shouldn't have done this this year. He should have done this next year.
0: Yeah, after the midterms.
1: After the midterms and...
0: So I was
1: he's shooting himself in the foot unnecessarily.
0: So I was watching. Unforced error. I was watching the Indiana Fever game versus the Chicago Sky game. I was actually watching that game.
1: Bubba, why do you watch WNBA basketball?
0: Because of Caitlin Clark and Sophie Cunningham.
1: And if it wasn't for those two, would you be watching that?
0: No, I would not.
2: Could you name really anyone else in the WNBA?
0: Angel Reese, the Carrington bitch.
1: And the big the dude that got arrested in Russia?
0: Kelsey Mitchell, Brittany Griner. Did you see, Lummy, where those two NBA guys are coming out now and declaring themselves for the WNBA?
2: Yeah, now the WNBA is trying to figure out what
0: to do. Yeah, now the WNBA,
2: do.
0: You bunch of woke-ass bitches, are trying to figure out, because in your collective bargaining agreement, it says the only thing that you have to do to be eligible to play in the WNBA is be a woman. But it doesn't identify what a woman is. It does not get into what you were born as, that you're XX versus XY. Like, they don't get into any of that. So anybody that identifies as a woman, that's what all of this whole trans world that the WNBA has been shooting themselves in the foot over, that's what it's about. Including but not limited to the one coach for Minnesota. Comes out with a, you know, trans kids belong t-shirt when they play Sophie Cunningham. Sophie Cunningham from the Fever comes out about 2 years ago and did an interview that said, they're like, how do you feel about trans athletes? And she said, I believe that little girls should only play against little girls and that women should play against biological women, which is newsflash, pretty much just common sense, ain't it?
2: Well, the commissioner of the WNBA came out and, when asked about it, said that it's a very complex issue about the men.
0: It's not complex.
2: Women.
0: You know what's complex? Nothing. If whatever the person was born as, their birth genetic, what they were born on this earth to be, XX or XY determines where you play in athletics, period. That's all it is. Doesn't matter what you became. Doesn't matter what you identify as. Doesn't matter nothing. If you're an XX, when you're born, you can play in girls' sports, even if you lopped it off and went for a penis. But if you're an XY, you cannot play against women. You're a man. You were born a man, born a male. And they have kicked this can down the road to the point of it being very, very, very much a distraction and very unhealthy for their league. And what you got is and then the other problem you have here is that the league app, it is open season on Caitlin Clark. And I don't know why. Well, I do know why. Because you know why? Women are more petty. They're more petty than men. And I actually was having this discussion with my sister when I saw her on Friday night, and we were talking about, you know, the WNBA and what have you. I'm like, the problem you have here, and let me just give you an analogy. If I didn't say Dr. Dan, I forget who I said. If a guy walks up to two other dudes and be like, hey, guys, what's going on? We're like, hey, dude, what's going on with you? Oh, good. You know, good. Work's going good. You know, got me a new car. Doing good. Job's doing good. Good, buddy. Good to hear that. And then when that guy walks away, we're not, me and Dan aren't going, oh, my God, did you see his shoes? They didn't match. And his belt buckle? Can you believe it? I think that might have been fake. And, oh, my God, you know, his car? Like, that's not even the good. That's like the base model for the car. Like, can you? No, we're like, man, it's good to see Jim's doing good. I'm glad for Jim. Jim's always been good by me. You know, yeah, Jim's a good dude. I like Jim. Or if Jim's a piece of shiz, we go, man, you know, I'm glad Jim's doing good. But Jim's kind of a piece of shiz. He screwed me out of that one time, money at one time. When I, but it's like something that really happened to us as to why we would have a problem with Jim. But with women, it goes like this. Two women are together, and the other woman walks up like, hi, Lisa. Hi, Ron. Oh, my God. You look so good. Have you lost weight? Oh, my God, girl. Did you get Botox or something? You look so great. Oh, my Lord. Have you been training? Oh, my God. That bag is so beautiful. You're so good. Oh, my God. It's so good to see you. Keep in touch. She walks away. Oh, my God. Did you see that bag? I bet it's fake. Oh, my God. I bet you she's gained 10 pounds.
2: That is.
0: Oh, my God. What has gone on with her? Her husband must have left her or something. Like, that's the way women are. That's just the way they are. Us dudes don't care. But so escalate that mentality to the WNBA, and you got 70% of the league is African-American, and these African-American girls have all got together and said, we can't let a white bitch roll up in here with all the accolades and, you know, all of this and all of that. Even though that white bitch has made life better for us, has now made it so that we can travel privately, has now increased the minimum salary times three because of the television money that we're getting because of Caitlin Clark. And instead, they all started hard fouling her, and the referees are in on it, and I think that the league is in on it, too. They absolutely, and then Sophie Cunningham, God forbid that she just says something that's pretty much just common sense, and that is, boys should play with boys and girls should play with girls. Oh, my God. Like, that gives you instantaneous standing to just absolutely call her a woke bitch and call her out. And so the WNBA is imploding.
2: Do you think it would be different if Sophie Cunningham was black?
0: Yes. A lot of things would be different. But because you got Sophie Cunningham, white, and you got Caitlin Clark, white, Now the fans of the Indiana Fever are being described as racist because they're from Indiana, and the majority of people from Indiana are white. And because you like your hometown team, the Indianapolis Fever, the Indy Fever, now you're racist if you're pulling for it. That's what this league has done. And so I'm watching this game on Saturday, and I'm going to go to words, and I'm going to come back with this because I got one... Not that one. That was a different one. My bad. Two, three, four, five, six. I got six, seven. I got seven different news articles about the WNBA and how they're absolutely killing themselves. And if the board of governors that oversee the WNBA's management with regards to commissioner and stuff are ran by, you know, fellow owners of and general managers of NBA teams, and Adam Silver or whatever the guy's name is, whoever the commissioner of the NBA, at the end of the day, it, you know, the NBA oversees the management and commissioner of the WNBA. And I think that they can see that this is an absolute crap storm. This is because women are a bunch of petty bitches. Women don't have the ability. Let me just give you the example of Bird and Magic. So in 1979, 1980, the NBA is in trouble. There's no live games on TV. Everything's tape delayed. All the teams at this point are flying, you know, regular airlines to get to the games. A lot of arenas weren't even air conditioned. And Larry Bird and Magic Johnson roll into the league. and they have this rivalry that started in college, Indiana State and Michigan State, as they played for the national championship. Magic got the best of Larry, and Michigan State Spartans won the national championship. They both were drafted into the league. Actually, Larry got drafted his senior year, sixth overall, and played his senior year at Indiana State. Did you know that, Lum?
2: No, he didn't.
0: Yeah, he got drafted as a junior.
2: Oh.
0: Boston drafted him sixth overall his junior year. Yeah, look that up. Hmm. And so they both come into the league in 1979, 1980. 1980, Larry ends up being rookie of the year. But, you know, all these African-American players are like, oh, my God, when we go to these arenas, they're selling out. Oh, my God. CBS wants to start playing the games live on TV because everybody wants to see the Magic Larry matchup, white guy, black guy. But NBA, but men aren't petty. Men can look around and go, man, before these two cats came into the league, we were playing in front of 5,500 people. Now we're playing in front of 20,000. Oh my God, we're going to get private travel next year and we're live on TV. I love that white guy and I love that black guy. I love both of those dudes. Thank you for making my world as a regular NBA player, not a superstar like you two. Thank you for making my world better. I'm making more money now. Go, white boy. Go, white boy, go. That nobody ever tried to, you know, hurt Larry Bird. Nobody tried to rough. I mean, Lambeer did a couple times, but it was just regular basketball stuff. Nobody, you know, there wasn't an ongoing little little wink, wink, nudge, nudge. Let's hard foul Larry and get him hurt so he's out of the league because we're jealous that a white boy is getting all this attention. No. You didn't, because the white boy worked in concert and beautifully with the black guy, and they figured out this is best for the entire league if we have this rivalry that's going on. Just like the same rivalry that could be going on with Angel Reese and some of the other African-American players who played Caitlin hard but recognized her talent and didn't try to hurt her. So I watched this game on Saturday, and this, I watched it real time, and I turned to Erica, and I'm like, man, they're done. If this is what they're going to do to this girl, I'm never going to watch this ever again. And actually, the announcers, Caitlin got a tech. Yeah. I'm going to play it here in a minute, and I'm going to go into words and come back with it. But even the commentators, which was a guy and a girl, the woman was a former WNBA player, and the guy was he was pretty good. And they even said, oh, because as the technical foul happened, it would have been Caitlin Clark's eighth of the year, which at that point automatically draws a one-game suspension after the game that you got thrown out on. Oh. So they call a technical foul on Caitlin Clark, which

0: the audience.
1: Yep.
0: And half the TV audience and half of the crowd when she's not in the ballgame. So WNBA, you are too stupid to even protect this girl. You don't have to not call fouls. You don't have to give her the benefit of the doubt and she's allowed. By the way, Lummy, I've never seen more steps take. These bitches
2: travel
0: more than I've ever seen it. And most of them can't hit a layup. Like the game, like they're.
1: It's amazing these people are getting paid money to play basketball because so many of them absolutely suck.
0: Horrible. And so.
1: High school team could beat them.
0: Anyway, I'm going to get on this, and I just hope to God Caitlin Clark and Sophie Cunningham and some of the other white players that are being fouled hard and the league. If I'm Bubba Commissioner, I'm having an emergency meeting with all of my. Personnel, with all of the referees, and I'm saying we're not protecting Caitlin Clark, but we're not going to let her get absolutely pummeled every game and start blowing her up with technical fouls. Do you guys not know who brought the money to this sport? And we're trying everything in our ability to try to run her off and to hurt her. That would be like the NFL that would allow you to rough Patrick Mahomes. I'm going to protect every other quarterback. I'm going to protect every other no-name and less skillful quarterback, but you're allowed to absolutely pummel, spear, horse collar Patrick Mahomes. And if Patrick Mahomes gets up and starts bitching to the referee, technical. That's why Caitlin Clark's got all of her technicals, because after she gets absolutely accosted on the court, she comes up to the ref and goes like, what the? And then they get her for a tech because you can't be talking back to the refs. Wait till you see this play. It's going to make you mad. It's going to make you mad. And everybody's talking about how they are self-destructing. Let me, the call was so bad that the WNBA, within 2 or 3 minutes, had already ran this through New York and had already rescinded the technical foul, knowing that that meant she was suspended for one game. You don't think ESPN didn't get on the phone and go, listen, you guys just gave her a tic-tac technical, which means she's not going to be able to play for the game that we're nationally televised. Uh-uh. Our deal's off, bitch. Because TV money is what runs the whole show around.
1: Oh, yeah. Everything.
0: Like, right. I mean, even in the NFL, TV money is what pays the salary cap. Like, if you don't got your TV deal, you ain't got nothing.
1: Mm-hmm.
0: Teams aren't going to be making money.
1: And ain't no one going to watch that game on TV if Caitlin Clark's not playing. And
0: even the announcers said it. The announcers even said it. What are we going to do? Oh, no. Her next game is scheduled to be our next game that we go live on ESPN with. So this is such an... And it will make you so mad at the referee. It almost looks, when I come back and play it, it almost looks like the refs are in on it. They're in on it.
1: In my opinion, they seem to be.
0: Yep. I'm going to do that next.
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0: Danny, with that big insurance check you're going to get, we got to get. And he's only a freshman, so you're not late to the game. But little Danny is a wide receiver, a freshman wide receiver for Jesuit. Now, that's a very... probably one of the best programs around here. That, IMG, Armwood, Plant, you know, like those are the big powerhouses. And so Danny is a wide receiver. He's a freshman. He's going to be on the JV team probably for a couple years. And by the time he's a junior, he'll be up to that's about how the natural progression usually goes. Mm-hmm. Unless your dad's badass and he can buy a jugs machine and you could after practice and all during the off season and, you know, like, just whenever you want, go out and do this.
2: Yeah, it's a game changer.
0: Oh, it's a...
2: Really? Yeah.
0: I mean, you know, like, if your kid's going to be a wide receiver or a DB or a tight end or anybody or a running back, anybody that's going to catch the ball, the football, and you could afford this, this could single-handedly make your kid... by a sophomore beak and be a candidate for varsity.
2: And Dr. Dan, you could do punts, like punt, have him do punt returns.
0: Yeah, so you could do punt returns.
2: Be good at doing a specialist.
0: Here we go, Dan.

say, like, Dan, you can't, nobody, not even Patrick Mahomes can emulate a pass like that, you know, for 25 times in a row. So watch.

0: Look at that. Boom.
1: It's pretty.
0: Not every kid can do that.
1: No, I'm sure. And they'll get tested off of a jugs machine later in life.
0: Yeah, well.
1: So if they're familiar
0: exactly.
1: with it, they'll be able to catch all
0: they
1: of them.
0: May,
1: there.
0: They probably have one or so at where he's you know playing at. But if he's got one at home, now he's getting this stimulation and practice at home when the other kids are playing Fortnite or, you know, or on weekends or here, better yet, during the off season.
2: It'll work on his hand-eye coordination when
3: the
2: he's
3: ability
2: like,
3: for
2: a comeback.
3: These machines here we go, here. To be able to throw an accurate ball 90 to 95% of the time, it really helps your preparation. So you're able to take advantage of your time on the field compared to having some young...
0: Dan, you can even do this. You can even change the rotation of the ball from a... I never knew this, Lummy. I forget who I was talking to. But like as a wide receiver, if you have a left-handed quarterback compared to a right-handed quarterback and you're used to always catching a right handed thrown ball, it can sometimes screw you up.
2: Yeah,
0: because the ball spins opposite direction.
2: Yeah,
3: quarterback catching a lot of bad balls or chasing after a lot of bad balls and wasting your time. So if you're serious about catching the football, you should add a jugs machine to your game plan.
0: Yeah, Danny, you couldn't get one of those fast enough. I do a family collection or something. Man, I just saying. So let me back to the WNBA. This is the play. So when I play this, you guys are going to come unglued. You're going to be like, what? So Caitlin Clark gets the ball, and she's driving down the baseline. Now, she gets fouled. The first problem here is she gets fouled, and they don't call it. Of course they don't call fouls on her. Of course they don't. So she gets fouled, and they don't call it. But here's the biggest problem. Because of the foul... It makes her lose balance, and as she's regaining her balance, she bumps into the female official. Just a bump, and you can. I'm going to play it probably 50 times here, but I wanted to set it up. Now, the bump is like a big nothing burger. Like, it's not, and it's a continuation of her trying to catch herself from falling down, you know, and so, you know, you kind of flail around a little bit, and the referee happened to be there, and she makes incidental contact. The African-American referee automatically calls her for a tech. They went on and analyzed and said, well, did she say something to her? You know, but no, they went on and they went on and determined that Caitlin Clark, like, didn't yell at her, say, what the F, call it effing foul. Caitlin Clark didn't say anything. That's why the league quickly overturned it. But if the mindset of the referees are to give a technical foul for this, and then the league has to step in and overturn it because the Golden Goose is getting ready to get set down for a game, which is going to be nationally televised as part of their big TV deal. And they know that this, you know, this, and it's so tick-tacky and so not fair that it really is going to end up being a way bigger problem, because when you guys see it, you're going to be like, are you kidding me? That is how unfair this league is. So watch this out. Here it is.
4: Clark on the drive. Finds the cutter, Hines Allen. Now Mitchell, and a technical foul. Assessed to Caitlin Clark. And that one is going to put her above the threshold and suspend her for Indiana's game Tuesday against New York.
0: Now watch this. So that's a foul. Am I right or wrong?
1: She didn't hold her position when she was trying to set a post.
0: So watch, hold on. Okay.
2: Yeah, she kind of gave
0: okay,
2: her
0: okay, so even if it's not a foul.
2: It's a 50-50 check.
0: Okay, but let's say it's not a foul. It's a hip check. But it does cause the player to lose its balance, right? Whoever that player may be. And then that player, whilst trying to stay in bounds and get rid of the ball, because you didn't call a foul on a hip check, makes incidental contact with the referee. Now, if the referee was clear on the baseline and Caitlin made it a fact to go and hit her, I get it. But when you're part of the play, watch.
5: So
0: she's trying to, at this point, Dan, she's completely off balance as she's trying to throw the ball into her teammate because she knows she's going out of bounds. Her body, the hip check has now required Clark to be out, you know, off balance and could to be going out of bounds. And so she's trying to save the ball to her teammate while not stepping out of bounds. Now, would anybody argue to the fact that the referee is positioned right in where she's going to probably have a little bit of runoff?
1: And doesn't look like she's about to give her any space.
0: Right. And looks like she's just standing there ready to absorb a hit because you want to call a tech? Or why wouldn't you have maybe backed back, maybe taken a back step to this or taken a side step to this as you see this, as you see this happening, and that no call that you made on the hip check, Caitlin Clark might be coming your way off balance, right?
1: Mm-hmm.
0: Here we go.
5: It's frustrating.
0: So she's, at this point, she's completely not in control of her body. She has thrown the ball to her teammate, and she now doesn't even, if you look, guys, she doesn't even look, she's not looking at the referee. You, in order to be able to target somebody, don't you have to look at them? And so, Mommy, where did you go?
2: It's a little technical issue for a second.
0: What, are we okay now?
2: Yeah, we're good.
0: So you could argue that there's no way she intended to hit this referee due to the fact that she's not even looking at her. She's trying to stay in bounds and throw the ball to her teammate. Here we go.
5: That she did not have a foul called on the defender.
0: That right there. Can you believe it? So you're completely out of control here, right? Completely out of control. You've been hip checked.
5: So
0: you're trying to throw the ball so that you don't go out of bounds.
5: Caitlin was frustrated that she did not have a.
0: You make incidental contact with the ref.
5: Foul called on the defender.
0: And they here it is again, real time.
4: On the drive, finds the cutter, Hines Allen. Now Mitchell. And
0: now if that is not the league. That is, or black officials or other officials that have gotten together and said, let's bury this bitch. What is? Is that the most nothing burger you've ever seen to call a technical on a person for running, intentionally running into the referee?
2: That was horrible.
1: I've seen referees in football get just completely mowed over and never call a foul.
0: No, never. Never.
2: I could maybe see her calling a foul if Caitlin Clark said, like, get out of my way, bitch, or something.
0: Yeah, yeah, but if you watch here.
1: She's like more like, excuse me.
2: Yeah.
0: Now watch. She, boom, and she hits.
4: Finds the cutter.
0: And doesn't say a word.
4: Finds Allen. Now Mitchell and a technical foul.
0: If that doesn't just piss you off.
2: Well, and the delay. And
0: yeah.
2: The lady waited until they hit
0: so
2: the ball.
0: Now here are the conspiracy.
1: And you see her look on her face afterwards? That indignant look like she just got caught shoplifting?
0: Yeah. Yep. So now here comes the conspiracy theory, people, as to...
6: WNBA conspiracy theorists believe ESPN was behind Caitlin Clark's suspension decision. Caitlin Clark...
0: How about conspiracy theorists to the African-American referee called a foul that I've never seen called before on any other girl on Caitlin Clark after she was hip-checked and was regaining her balance to get back into playing position and well after the contact? How about those conspiracy art theorists that says that this is a African-American referee that is... conspired with the rest of the league to screw with this chick.
6: He learned that she would not be handed a one-game suspension despite being handed her eighth technical.
0: Now, if you're the league, and let me, you know how they put that they'll put that mosaic of all the different angles in New York. Well, like in baseball, they put together all these angles, and they call down within 3 minutes and say, overturn the tech. That wasn't a tech. Now, what about that? What about that? How, you know, what about just watching it and knowing that that was not a technical? She did not run into that referee on purpose. What about that? No, no, no. Everybody wants to make it all about there's a conspiracy theory because, you know, ESPN does know who their ESPN knows who their golden goose is. The WNBA doesn't.
6: Foul of the
0: and if you're the commissioner, do you not take that referee aside and say, what in the hell were you thinking? Now you have opened this whole Pandora's box and this whole crap storm into something that we didn't need, a road that we didn't need to go down. Now we're, you know, because now, Dan, there's a controversy. something that the NBA, WNBA does not need right now. It's bad for the sport.
6: The UNBA season. One of the league's most recognizable and marketable athletes, Clark is back to her best this season with the Indiana Fever looking to make a playoff run. She is never far from the headlines, though, and has been the target of some hard fouls, while also being called for a number of technical fouls herself. Once a player reaches 8 techs in a season, they are given a 1-game suspension.
0: And by the way, all of her techs this season are because they've absolutely raped her on the court. They've absolutely beat the crap out of her on the court. Let me remember the one girl that choked her out?
2: Yeah.
0: That put her fist down on her throat? And so Caitlin Clark's not one to sit here and take it. She, you know, she talks to the referees like, what in the hell?
1: Well, she got one for kicking the ball, didn't she? When she kicked the ball, tried to get it to herself, she kind of like touched it with her foot. They gave her a delay game technical.
0: I think so.
6: Clark had her 8th taken off, meaning that she can play on Tuesday when the team faces the New York. That game is being played on ESPN. WNBA needs Caitlin Clark and all the eyes she attracts to help pay the bills. This is about money, not integrity.
0: Yeah, because if it's about integrity, your referees wouldn't even be in this position. Because you have no integrity. You don't have a position on trans. In fact, girls that talk about girls playing girls and boys playing boys, you completely destroy that woman. Sophie Cunningham.
6: While a second wrote, ESPN made that phone call real quick. No way were they going to let Tuesday's game ratings dwindle. No Clark, no views, and they know it. Another tweeted, the tech was ridiculous. The W had a lot at stake here. Their mouthpiece for social justice, ESPN, would lose a lot of ratings for a New York v. Indiana.
0: So that's that. Let me, here is, you guys don't even know, in the same game, Dan, in the same game, this chick right here, who is a known race baiter.
2: Which is the one who made that post?
0: Yeah, yeah. By the way, because now this was called a flagrant two. And this chick got suspended for the game. But if this is not a flagrant two foul in the WNBA consists of, they say you have to have a wind up, you have to have impact, and then a move thereafter to be a flagrant two. And so a flagrant two foul is the worst foul you can get. Now, I want you to watch this and tell me if this isn't about as flagrant as you get. Now, if a girl's going up for a layup and you don't want her to make it, a lot of times, let me, the defender will come and try to wrap their arms around their arms so they can't even get the ball out. And then they'll hold them as they go out of bounds so she doesn't fall down, but they'll, you know, it's a controlled kind of hold, if you will. Like, that's the player taking care of the other player, where they're not going to let you shoot. They're going to go ahead and take the foul, but they're going to try to take care of you while, you know, blocking your shot. Not this. This reminds me of, like, what Bill Laimbeer did to Larry Bird one time.
7: Face coming down, trying to prevent the layup, but that is just...
0: Yeah. A cross face... winds up and a cross fade.
7: That's definitely going to be upgraded, I think, to a flagrant.
0: And so even the announcers are like, this needs to be upgraded to a flagrant, too. This is bad.
7: Too, Ryan.
8: I think that is going to be a flagrant, too. There is
7: wind up.
8: There is follow through. There's potential for injury.
0: Watch how bad this is.
7: Without
8: Sophie Cunningham in a vulnerable position in the air.
7: Ouch. Oh, wow.
8: Yeah. I mean... There's no
0: and
8: question.
0: So it gets upgraded to a flagrant two right after the game. This girl, the Carrington girl, what's her name? Dejana?
2: Yes.
0: Dejana Carrington, who is a good player, by the way, and she's also very attractive. She writes white privilege. She posts and tweets white privilege. Can you see that the league is allowing these players to racially divide everybody? This has nothing to do with white privilege.
7: Face coming down, trying to prevent the layup.
0: You just absolutely...
1: She cross-faced her.
0: You cross-faced a girl. It's not a white girl. It's a fellow WNBA player. Do you happen to be black and she happens to be white? Yes. Does that have anything to do with the call? No.
7: Face coming down, trying to prevent the layup, but that is just a hard hit. That's
0: and for the league to allow her, did you send me something like
2: that? Yes, I did.
0: And for the league to allow the white privilege, you know, although she has deleted it, but doesn't have any type of penalty for it, this is exactly... Now, let me, what did you hand me?
2: So they're showing in the same game, number nine didn't get called anything, and I guess she put her hands on the same ref. And they were saying that she should have got a tech. She kind of pushed the ref.
0: Yeah.
2: And so they're saying if Caitlin Clark got a T for that.
1: She was pushing her.
0: Yeah. Right. Caitlin Clark was reacting to being shoved while trying to maintain her balance on the far right. Here's the far right. Boom. All right, hold on. And if you look at her hand, Dan, she kind of gracefully tries to like kind of take care of the girl a little bit. Like, watch here, watch her right hand. She kind of like gracefully is like, okay,
1: I'm sorry.
0: Yeah, like whoa, okay, I'm sorry. Whoa, okay.
1: It was just her right arm touched her. The back of her right arm touched her. She was.
0: And so look to the left. This number nine who was allowed to hip check Caitlin Clark. She got into a little skirmish with the same African American referee. Actually pushes her. Watch this. Pushes her, and she gets nothing. Great find on that, Lummy. Great find on that.
2: I think. And then you got
8: Cunningham up ahead of the field, lays it in, plus the foul, and then Cunningham gets into the face of DeJounay Carrington right away in the aftermath. And
0: the league needs to step in. These bitches are going crazy. They're absolutely going crazy. Here's an African American girl.
2: It doesn't help either that the coach doesn't stick up for her players.
1: Right? I agree, yeah. I agree, Lonnie.
0: Yeah. Oh, absolutely. Here is an African-American player talking about Sophie Cunningham, who made such a unbelievably very controversial statement 2 years ago where girls should play with girls and boys should play with boys.
9: I'm a trans athlete on my team or against my team.
0: Oh, yeah. They're asking her, would you like a transitioning athlete, meaning a boy that's wearing lipstick on your team?
9: I would welcome a trans athlete on my team or against my team anytime. I don't think it's a problem in the world. It's just another way to kind of attack trans people.
10: A few moments later,
11: I am officially declaring myself.
0: By the way, two NBA guys, because of all this nonsense, are declaring themselves eligible for the WNBA draft. These two dudes.
11: We have to be a prospect. If simply declaring who you are is all that's required, then I meet every single requirement necessary to compete in the WNBA. My team and I have carefully examined the WNBA's eligibility criteria and governing framework surrounding self-identification and inclusion.
0: In the collective bargaining agreement with the WNBA, it says you just have to be a woman, but it doesn't describe what a woman is, allowing people to say, I am a woman. Because the WNBA is so woke.
1: It can't define what a woman is.
0: Nope.
1: And that's why when that black Supreme Court justice was asked the question, what is a woman? She goes, I'm not a scientist. I can't understand. She needed to answer the legal definition of what you're going to legally call a woman. Because that is relevant. And you don't need to be a scientist to understand. You need to be a legal scholar to understand what is a woman in the law.
11: On the current guidelines, I can and am officially declaring my eligibility for the upcoming WNBA draft in May 2027. I am definitely not here to mock, make fun of, or disrespect any community or personal choices. I am simply asking that the current rules be applied equally to everyone. The rules that represent...
0: By the way, this guy is 6'10", and averaged like 13 a game in the NBA. I mean, let me, this guy would average, what, 60 a game?
2: Probably.
0: I mean, you know, just...
2: Easy.
0: I mean, he's 6'10".
11: The very values many WNBA players and...
0: And then finally, this woman here...
12: And they came for her. Sophie Cunningham said girls shouldn't have to compete against biological men. She got called a stain on society. She got called a racist.
0: There's been people that have actually had to leave the facility that were Sophie Cunningham fans when they were playing Seattle. Let me remember that?
2: Yep.
0: And the owner of the Seattle team, a co-owner of the Seattle WNBA team, asked a couple of people that were wearing pro boys play against boys, girls play against girls, Sophie Cunningham jerseys. They made them leave. Remember?
2: Yeah, they
12: said girls shouldn't have to compete against biological men.
0: That is this league that's allowing what happened, you know, to Caitlin Clark this weekend on a technical foul that allows an African-American girl to say white privilege when she doesn't get the call that she wanted. and then continues to absolutely say that Sophie Cunningham is a stain on their league when all that she said was boys need to play with boys and girls need to play with girls.
1: The same group that demands to be listened to, that demands that you listen to what they say, that demands that you're open-minded, is the one that is the most closed-minded and retaliatory if you don't agree with what they say.
0: Yep.
12: She got called a stain on society. She got called a racist because apparently being pro-woman now means...
0: Being pro-woman means you're racist.
12: You hate black people. Four coaches lined up to explain why she was wrong. And when they asked her to walk it back, Sophie Cunningham's response, I said what I said. One woman did answer.
0: Boom. And then finally, Jason Whitlock. Let me have a pretty good spin on this.
13: Las Vegas Aces star guard Jackie Young got two fans booted out of the...
0: Here you go. Let me listen. Yes, I mean, Dan, yeah. This is it right here. Listen to this.
13: The star guard Jackie Young got two fans booted out of the arena for no reason. Just because she didn't like what they had to...
0: Tell me they're not letting the African-American women run this league. They are.
1: Yep.
0: It's something that nobody wants to say. I'll say it. They're letting the black girls in this league run it.
1: Are they black lesbians or just the black girls?
0: I don't even know.
13: To say, you can see it in the clip, like the security guard, this big black lady security guard is like, what are you talking about? What happened? And we're seeing these two guys escorted from courtside seats. They paid major dollars to be at
0: this league is in shambles. When now, not only do you have calls like what got called on Caitlin Clark, not only do you have flagrant fouls against a white girl, then the African-American girl says white privilege. Not only do you have everybody saying that Sophie Cunningham is a stain on the league because she wants girls to only play against girls. Now you're throwing out fans that aren't saying anything bad. Like, you know, if you call somebody a racist name or something, like, I can see where they'll throw you out. You can. There's fan behavior conduct situations. But... Even the security guard, I guess an African-American girl, didn't like the way these Indiana Fever fans were conducting themselves and had them thrown out of a game.
13: That game. And Jackie Young says, well, I heard something I didn't like, and they get booted out of the game. Here's the statement from the Indiana Fever. Following a report of a comment directed toward a player, arena security spoke with the fans involved and witnesses. Security determined there was no evidence or no violation of the fan code of conduct. The fan was not removed from the arena, but elected to leave. Here's what really blew my mind. Candace Parker is calling the game for Amazon TV. And she's defending Jackie Young and celebrating.
14: What I love about today's game, you can't sit on the sideline and say anything. No room.
0: Really? Dan, that's what this league has become and is turning into.
1: I mean, I can't tell you how many times during a football game you hear, you suck. They boo, yeah. They boo the home team all the time.
0: Hey, like when you're at one buck.
1: Fire Gruden, hey. Fire Dungy. Hey, fire.
0: Hey, Rogers, you suck. Well, get some Hiawatha there, you high pubis son of a bitch. I hate you.
2: Well, baseball games. Look at Spike Lee for the Knicks.
0: Yeah, hold on.
1: He heckles the other team, right?
0: So the announcer for Amazon TV is placating this deal.
14: In this game, to sit courtside and think you're protected because you've paid for your seat. Get out of here.
13: You don't have a shred of evidence. You don't know what went on. You know nothing. But what you see... Black player, black woman says, hey, those white guys, they bother me. Get them out of here.
0: And that's what's happening.
1: Mm-hmm.
0: Because you don't have any leadership. You don't have a commissioner that's calling out the referee that did what she did to Clark. You don't have the commissioner that's calling out African-American players that are trying to play the race card when they get called for a hard foul. You don't have the commissioner that steps in and tells the Seattle co-owner, that ain't happening ever again, or you're going to lose your franchise. You don't have the commissioner calling the Las Vegas franchise and saying, you kicked out two white guys for saying what? What?
13: Candace Parker is celebrating this.
15: They had a reason to kick him out, so they don't just do that for nothing.
16: They actually found that it wasn't, but the fan opted to remain out.
15: Remained out.
13: Chelsea, busted dead wrong. You want to talk about profile?
0: I mean, they are absolutely causing an absolute racial situation here. I mean,
13: You want to talk about making assumptions based on skin color, based on, hey, they're from Indiana, and everybody knows how racist Indiana is. They must have found something, blah, blah, blah. And then the reporter, hats off to the reporter. Well, actually, they did investigate, and they found nothing, and they remain to stay out of the arena because I'm sure they were sitting there, those two white guys, and I don't care, white or black, I was like, oh, so that's how it is. We love to talk about white privilege. That was black privilege in action. Black privilege. Black player accuses white people of doing something with no proof.
0: Boom. Nobody wants to say it. Nobody wants to do it. But WNBA is living it, executing the format, if you will. Anyway, let me, I'm running way behind. More later.
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0: way it's said properly is WNBA.
1: Bubba. 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
2: Sponge Show. Yeah, that's the only way that you're going to be able to donate today, PayPal, Venmo, Cash App, due to the fact, and you know what, I'd like to take this time now to talk to the trolls, the 15 of them that have three or four accounts. And I bet you guys are just absolutely beside yourself today, so happy. You're so happy because you have such a life and you have such a great, great, great, great, great life that you don't have anything other better to do than to watch a program that you absolutely despise more than anything. Anything, any little thing that you can find to try to be funny and anti-show, you do. And you watch this show every minute of this program live as it's happening and give your comments as to just anything that really could tickle your fancy and be negative. And then the minute you have an opportunity. Well, Lonnie, I've been told that every platform that we post anything on automatically gets a complaint filed on it.
3: Most of, yeah.
2: Everything. Whether it's our TikTok, our Insta, our X, our Facebook, our YouTube, regardless of what we post, whether it's a long form, nearly 4-hour show, and we're repurposing the show, whether it's various reels and shorts that Gary Cantrell does and we put up on Facebook or X or Instagram, or whether it's Deadly Intentions, whatever, anything that we do, we could be reading Bible stories, and it would get a complaint. Because these forums have made it, these various platforms have made it very easy for you just to hit the complaint button. You're offended by whatever, then it gives you a drop-down menu for you to check what offends you. And you guys do it every day, just like clockwork. Tens, if not hundreds of times. Each one of your little accounts will complain and put a community trademark violation or obscenity or hate, or there's a drop down menu that you can find anything potentially that could have offended you about this particular program. And so today, you guys actually, I'll have to give you your credit, you guys actually got one. You got a good one today. And I'm so proud of you that Dan's injury to his forearm could somehow find a way on YouTube to make that illegal. And Lummy, we are broadcasting. What did it say?
3: Violent content.
2: Dan's divot of his forearm meat. On his forearm, having been involved in a pretty major accident, bicycling accident, this past Saturday, is considered violent content that we're distributing. And because of that, and because of you're such a little pussy, and you know that it's not violent content, but you know it's content that could potentially be in that little gray area, if you will, and you're so offended by it because I don't know that you have a job. I don't know that you get any ass. I don't know that you have a life other than to be a hater for this program. And so I know that things I don't like, I don't like soccer. And I use this analogy a lot because soccer is a very widely liked game. It's the most popular game in the world, arguably. And so I don't like it. I did watch the World Cup final just so I could say I watched the World Cup final. But
3: and you realize how awful
2: I
3: it
2: realize
3: is.
2: How much a bunch of floppers awful. They are, bunch of floppers they are, and it's just the game is so loosely knit. Whereas they, instead of the referee determining we're going to go extra time, and he flim flam pulls a 3 or a 4 or a 5, extra minute. I think that they should stop the clock when these guys are out flopping and need personal injury and things like that. And you add that much time back on to the end of the game, precisely, exactly how much they flop. How much the guy, because they'll sit there and act like they're her, and the clock just keeps running. So there's a lot of things I don't like about soccer. But guess what? I don't go to any soccer forums. I don't go to any soccer channels on YouTube and start watching them. I mean, think about how absurd this is. You hating me and you hating this program to the extent that you watch it, that you hate watch it, ready to try to find something that you can complain about to cause us strife when you don't like us to begin with. Now, I can assure you, however financially secure you think this program may or may not be, I can assure you this. We at least have good enough financial footing that one show that doesn't get monetized because of your complaints is not going to cause me to miss payroll this month. Not going to cause me that much pain. Might cost me a few $100. Big deal. But here you are. You sit there and you wait and you wait. And you wait. Now, had we broadcasted something that was hateful and you decided to complain about that and YouTube would deem it hateful, all right. I still find it a little bit odd that you are. Now, I would feel way more better with if YouTube's algorithm or whatever their checks and balances were, had they been able to find it hateful. But you know damn well that YouTube did not find this hateful. They were given this hateful click, if you will, for YouTube to investigate, and they didn't stumble upon it. That was given to them from these trolls.
4: Based on how quick?
3: Bubba Army for Life, $50.
2: What's that, Dan?
4: Based on how quickly it happened?
2: Yeah, based on it happened within minutes. So I just hope that you haters know that I know there's about 15 of you with three accounts apiece. And my Lord, I know you don't like me. I know you don't. That's fine. Not a lot of people like me. Some people do. We're able to make a business on the people that like the program through the different co-hosts and pieces, parts that we have. There's enough people that like us that we're able to, and that's what you absolutely cannot stand, is the fact that we don't need a big terrestrial contract to be able to own our own material and to be able to have monetized templates in place that we're able to make a living. Now, I don't make the same living I used to, but I'm arguably as happy as I've ever been. And I've never seen the troll game more trolly, if that's a word, than it is now. More.
4: Why do you think that is, Bubba?
2: Because the two things. One I can't speak about. And the other one is the better that we do, the more. You've seen it. We've talked about it privately. The better we do, the more these trolls get turned up.
3: Yeah.
2: Like the better we do. They just cannot. They want us to be off the air. They want Lummy to be working for Average Joe landscaping. They want me to be dead, completely dead. And they hate you. They hate you too, Dan, just to let you know.
4: Oh, I know.
2: And they hate Brian. And they hate Gene. And they hate me. They hate me the most. So don't get mad because they hate you, because they hate me more. They hate me even more. They hate Steve. They hate Jay. They hate Lummy. They hate Macho Man. They don't like anybody except those that have defected and went on to be haters.
4: I don't understand why they just don't like stream Best of Madonna and have enjoy their day.
2: Because Best of Madonna doesn't get them the satisfaction of potentially getting us deplatformed for one program. Like, Dan, you don't understand. They're probably jerking off right now to it. They're probably on a self-circle jerk Zoom call and parading around that they cost us a day worth of monetization. And Lummy has brought up to me now, we can't get super chats either, and you cannot replay the show because they, the haters, have deemed Dan's injury as violent. What's it called, Lummy? I'm sorry.
3: Violent content.
2: As violent content. And this show, basically on the YouTube world, is a throwaway program. And they couldn't be any happier.
4: Bubba, I have a lot of competitors, but I don't wish them death. I don't wish them that they lose their practice, that they get fired. And, I mean, don't you hate it when you see someone that wins a competition And they can go one of two ways. They can say, you know what? The other team played hard. They're a good team. I respect them. And we just had a better game. Or they can say, they were just a bunch of pussies. They suck. They're the worst team. There's no pride in winning if everyone you win against sucks. So you should be, you should champion your competition and then try to do better than them. Well, but when you, but if you're a guy playing against girls and you're going to be like, look how tough I am, I beat up all these girls, you're a pussy. And if you're a radio show host and the only way you can try to get ahead is by trying to sabotage your competitors, then you're a pussy too.
2: Well, you're a pussy. Let's not forget that same guy that doesn't want good for us genuinely did something very bad and was rewarded for it. But that guy doesn't realize is that you don't own your digital rights. You don't own your library. What do you have when that terrestrial job dries up in the next 12 months?
4: 350 pounds of excess fat?
2: Which is going to happen. That guy's not going to be on the air much longer. I know. I'm just telling you. I know things you don't. And he's not going to be on the air for a year from now. He'll be, and he's trying to establish himself a little sliver of digital pie, but he's so late to the game.
4: The grossest loaner car I ever got was directly after he had it.
2: Well,
4: that's, it was disgusting. There was food and dirt and the trash everywhere. Looked like a homeless person lived out of it.
2: Well, that's where all of this comes from.
4: Same kind of class.
2: We're not going to go any further. But I tell you one thing. I'll be laughing last because I've already am self-sufficient in the digital world that we've set place. And things are about to get even better. And what happens when that fat ass doesn't have a terrestrial job anymore? This fat ass has made the provisions and set up the infrastructure to be able to continue on. I don't know what that fat ass does, quite frankly. So anyway, Lummy, I hope that the haters are just absolutely beside themselves in the pain that they've actually caused us today. Congratulations to you guys. I wish to God you had a better life. I wish you got some ass. You know, getting ass is really good. It really, once you get ass, if you got a full-time stream of ass, you really don't have the energy to follow your least favorite radio program and complain on various platforms about your least favorite program upsetting you or actually posting objectionable content that consisted of an injury that one of our co-hosts suffered. Yes, if it just wasn't so absurd as to what they protested for us to have been in trouble for, it wouldn't, like, you know exactly where it came from just because of the whole premise as to what they complained about. Nobody would ever take Dan's injury as violent contact. We didn't say and position that injury as, hey, see this big 6-inch hunk of forearm meat, go do it to your neighbor. Or make sure you do it to somebody you don't like, because that would be you know, showing that injury in a violent type context, showing that injury in an injury that Dan actually got and currently has his forearm wrapped up with I don't know how many different stitches. That is simply, you know, sharing content of an accident that happened amongst our co-hosts. We didn't say, hey, see this big divot of forearm meat? Go do it to a person you don't like. That would be violent.
4: And it wasn't because I was in a fight or got shot.
2: Nope.
4: It was a bicycle accident.
2: Yep. But you know what, Dan?
4: Violence.
2: It's violent. If you're a pussy and you don't get any ass, keep making those cabinets, guys. Just keep and make
4: build
2: sure.
4: Them with cab, and build make, them with violence.
2: And make sure you listen to every show. I'm sure we give you guys, well, I know for a fact we give you several things to complain about daily. Good luck to you guys. I promise you, I'll be the last one laughing. Promise.
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0: Yeah!
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0: Big Red today. It's officially his birthday today. Happy birthday to the Big of Redness. Appreciate you, my friend.
3: Uncle Rocky, $20.
0: PayPal, Venmo, Cash App, at the Bubba Army. We can't get any money on YouTube today. The Super Chats has been officially turned off. Our show has been flagged for violence due to the fact that we were showing Dan's injury. And, of course, that's very violent. And it would cause and trigger the people that don't like this program the ability to turn us in and to yet succeed today. Very, very good job for you guys. Appreciate you. I'm glad that you guys hate the show. I hate the show too. Where do I join? I mean, I need to get on one of these various places and start hating on the show. Be like, yeah, I know, man. Bubba sucks, man. Whatever. Fat ass. No good son of a bitch.
3: Flag ourselves.
0: Cheater.
4: Exactly.
0: We need to flag this show. You guys, yeah. I can tell you where all the good flagons are, buddy. Woo!
2: Yeah, some Americans.
0: This is the guy that potentially is running for the U.S. Senate. Is it a Senate seat or a congressional seat?
3: I think it's Senate in
0: Detroit. Yeah. The Abdul Asaid, where he told people last week, if you can't pronounce my name, get my name right. Kind of doing like the Will Smith, keep my name out your mouth kind of deal.
3: Yes.
0: Have you ever seen Chris Rock's stand-up about that incident?
3: No,
0: God, it's funny. Oh, yeah, he does a whole routine, like an unedited, like he absolutely destroys Will Smith. You know, calls him, like, drops the N-word very regularly, calls him a pussy, and all this kind of stuff. Yeah, if you ever got an opportunity to watch the Chris Rock response to the Will Smith incident, he does it on a lot. I don't know if he does it anymore, but I think relatively soon thereafter when he had a stand-up special, like half of the special was about that. I think this is Napa Mike. Napa Mike comes in with 100. All right. Thank you, Napa Mike. Napa Noah. $100 for Napa Mike. So this is the, is he Muslim? He's Muslim, isn't he?
3: Yes, he is.
0: He's Muslim, and he is part of the, I think he says he's not part of the DSA, the Democratic Socialists of America, but everything that he is wanting to do comes right from their playbook, and including, but I think including, but not limited to, Abdul Al-Sayed acknowledges that Americans would pay higher taxes under his proposed government-run socialist healthcare system. Now, Dan, how in any capacity would socialism work in the country that's been framed, as a capitalistic free society? That's what our forefathers framed our country to be like. That's what we've been since the inception of our country. And now we got people that actually are trying to turn our country into a socialist society. How could that ever work?
4: I think, Bubba, there's two distinctions you have to make here. One is political and one is economic. And so from a political standpoint, we have, a republic. And it's not a true democracy, it's a republic. And so we vote for people who make laws. We don't vote for the laws directly by unanimous consent or by a majority. We elect officials in regional elections to represent us. And that's what a constitutional republic is, and that's what we have here. we have an economic policy known as capitalism. The socialism part is split two ways. The first part is, you know, socialism can be, you know, an abundance of government intervention and help in society, be it privately helping the poor and the needy, and then publicly when it starts buying entities and businesses and industries. So when the government decides to take over healthcare, it's socializing healthcare. When the government decides to take over grocery stores, it's socializing the food distribution sector. And so the problem with socialism is a lot of times socialism is very expensive and runs out of money. But the problem also is that the people that tend to embrace socialism are also the people that tend to embrace a socialist government, which concentrates the power into fewer and fewer people. The progression of that is communism, where the government takes control of all aspects of life and industry. But the problem with communism, even though it looks like utopia, like everyone's equal, each according to their ability and to each according to their need, ends up in a dictatorship and ends up in massive death, destruction, poverty, and economic despair for the country.
0: I mean, dictatorship comes with socialism, and socialism develops dictatorship, right? I mean, like it goes hand in hand.
4: And so, you know, it's not a switch. It's like a continuum. It's a dimmer switch.
0: Right.
4: You go from capitalism to socialism to communism, and it depends on how much the government controls both the individual as well as the government and industry.
0: Gary Selder. Let me, 25 on the PayPal.
5: Thank you.
0: PayPal, Venmo, Cash App, at the Bubba Army. Our YouTube super chats have been shut down. The trolls got us.
3: And this guy is super smart, too.
4: An athlete. He's an athlete.
3: Yeah.
4: Lacrosse player, football, wrestler.
3: Went to Oxford.
4: Yeah, he's a smart guy.
0: This guy here?
4: Yeah. He's polished.
6: Some Americans worry, though, you can only make Medicare free and universal if you increase taxes. So if you are elected and make this push, would you need to increase taxes?
0: And here's the deal. This is the way I got it figured out. Scored. Dan, they only want to tax you. Out of everybody in this building, they only want to tax you more because we don't make near the living that you and your brothers make. So, like, this is for high earners. They don't want to really screw with me and Lummy too much. They want to screw with guys that are making a lot of money. You and Jay, Steve, that's who picks up the slack on the taxes. They don't want to tax. I don't think they want to tax the middle class. I don't think they want to tax the ultra rich. I think that's their game. That's their gameplay, isn't it?
3: Yeah.
0: That's kind of their game plan.
7: As I've said across this campaign, I am for taxing billionaires their wealth.
6: What about people who make less than a billion and less than $1 million, though, Dr. Al-Sayed?
0: Yeah, like me.
6: What about people making less than $1 million?
0: How about people making like 60 grand?
3: Yeah.
0: How about that? Can we get it a little more specific?
7: So for the average person, and you look at your W-2, if you're an employee, he gets paid every 2 weeks or 4 weeks. After you pay your taxes, the next biggest check that comes off the top of your pay stub is to your health insurance company. So imagine instead of paying that to your health insurance company, whose CEO makes $20 million a year, instead you paid a little bit more in taxes.
0: Whoa. Don't try to act like that health care bill is going to go away. We've tried that. Well, I mean, we got a something similar in Obama, you know, what was it, Healthcare Affordable Act?
4: Yeah, the Affordable Care Act. And what Obamacare did, it made healthcare less good and more expensive.
0: Yes.
4: For everyone.
0: It made it less good for everybody and more expensive for those that can pay.
4: Right.
0: And less expensive for those that can't pay, but the quality of care, you

0: cracks that don't have health and care removed from their paycheck, and they can't imagine any more money being taken out. They can't. They can't hardly pay their way now.
1: Well, I think what he wants to do is he wants to force the businesses to have health insurance that you would have to provide it.
0: Yeah, I mean, and Madani is the same way.
2: You know, group of city.
0: He wants to. He's really going crazy with the landlord. He's got a landlord czar, a girl with a group of like I think 30 people that run around New York and knock on people that rent their doors, trying to get them to sign some type of petition to start like a landlord freezing, no paying your rent kind of deal. If you take the stakeholders, the landlord and the stakeholders of all these big high rises in New York, and you take those people away, what does that do for your economy? These people are the kind of people that are generating, you know, $20, $30, $40 million of taxable income for your city. And if now you have tied their hands and the profits that they can make, or even the ownership of said building. Like, Dan, how could they ever get that law passed where if you own an apartment complex in New York City, inevitably some of your ownership could kick back to the city? Like, how could that ever be something that would happen in our country? Like, how are we even at the point of where we are?
3: It's astounding, Bubba, because the kids that are screaming, "Let's be communists," don't understand what communism is all about.
0: All they hear is, "I don't pay when I have to." All these kids can hear, Dan, is free rent. That's all they hear.
3: Free education, free health care, free food.
0: Free rent.
3: Right.
0: And
3: do what happens afterwards? You end up, everyone's poor.
2: Homeowners say that Mayor Mamdani bungled the new pied-à-terre tax and is now suing to delay implementation of this controversial surcharge. Political reporter.
0: Now, what is this pied-à-terre tax? What is that? Can you look into that?
1: Yes.
3: That's the taxes for owning property.
2: Marcia Kramer has the story.
4: It was a taunting social media post in which Mayor Mamdani.
0: Here we go. This guy, hopefully he reads it. If not, I will.
4: He told owners of people he believed.
0: Oh, no, hold on. Yeah, let me read this. This is pretty disturbing. If you have a second home in New York City worth more than $5 million, check your mailbox when you're back in the five boroughs because you got mail. Today we sent notification letters to property owners letting them know that our new pied-à-terre tax is coming soon. The best city in the world deserves the best parks, libraries, and schools in the world. That's only possible when we pay our fair share.
1: And it's also $1 million on condos. So $5 million for a home. And
0: what
1: $1 million.
0: A dick. So he's saying, you know.
3: They're all worth more than that.
0: What's that?
3: They're all, even like a two-bedroom is worth more than that.
0: Dan's house in the Hamptons would be worth about $25 million.
3: Oh, yeah.
0: Yeah, I'm saying $25, $30 million. Yeah, absolutely. Lummy, your suburban house, you know, would be about $2.5 million in New York. So what a dick.
1: So everyone's going to be paying taxes if you own something pretty
4: owners
1: much.
4: Owners of people he believed had second homes with more than
0: five. Did you look up the actual tax?
1: It's a surcharge on.
0: Can you send it to me?
1: Yeah, it's
4: $1 million and co-ops and condos worth more than $1 million to expect new tax bills. Now homeowners are striking back, saying the mayor botched the rollout. Many who actually live full time in their homes were on the list.
5: Mayor Mamdani wanted to make a splashy headline with the second home surcharge, but his administration violated the law in implementing it. It's been a total debacle. And the way they rolled this out violated the...
0: Dan, if you got to flip out, flip out.
3: I'm just going to stay till the end of the story.
5: State law that authorized them to implement it in the first place in fundamental ways.
4: Attorney Randy Mastro, who filed the suit, says the way the city did it, listing 900,000 people on a list of people who could be subject to the tax and sending letters to 17,000 others, unfairly puts...
0: This guy's got to be a one-termer. Like, do you New Yorkers know what you actually did?
3: And it was just a small percentage of them that voted him in.
0: I know.
3: Because those dumbasses didn't vote.
4: The burden of proof on homeowners to establish their full-time city residence.
5: It's both illegal and it's unfair and it's unconscionable because now thousands of homeowners have been put in jeopardy.

0: thousands.
1: And Dan, so what is the recourse of the city if you don't say suck a D, I ain't paying it?
2: Do the
1: they,
2: lien.
1: Can they start
2: tax lien.
1: Leaning and yep.
0: of homeowners are seeking and having to pay for professional advice, lawyers, accountants, on how to make this application for an exemption.
3: The mayor's office insists it's doing everything.
1: This guy's the biggest dick ever. How did this guy?
3: Possible to fix things, saying, quote, the Department of Finance has been working around the clock to answer questions, provide assistance, and ensure those subject to the surcharge have the information they need. We extended the exemption application deadline to September 18th, updated our online guidance.
4: So, Marcia, let's talk more about this tax, because I'd like to understand something specifically. Is this suit, is it seeking to actually kill the tax?
3: Well, actually, right now it's seeking an injunction to delay implementation because they say there are so many flaws in the way it was rolled out. Now, one of the things the suit takes issue with is the list of 17,000 people who got tax notices. The suit says it was overbroad, and as evidence, they point to the fact that 6,800 people, that's 40% of the people who are on the list, have either filed an exemption or in the process of filing an exemption.
4: All right. Sounds like there's a big cleanup to be made.
1: Sounds like you need a new mayor.
2: Yeah, they sure do.
1: Right? Let me, is this the law?
5: Yeah.
1: Right here?
5: You have to exceed read all and do it all.
1: One to three family homes, market value $5 million. Condo or something, market value $1 million. Rates 4% for 1 to 3 million, 5.25%. So, Dan, is that 5.25% of the value of your home?
2: Yep, per year.
1: Per year?
2: Per year.
5: Oh. Man, I mean, New York better be nice.
1: Yeah, well, there's going to be a ghost town. They're all going to come down here.
5: Great.
1: Dan's got to go. We got to be into words to catch up. Dan, I'll see you tomorrow.
2: Yes, sir.
1: Thank you, buddy.
6: Deliciously disgusting.
0: You're absolutely right.
6: This is the Bubba the Love Sponge Show.

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0: Me and Lummy are looking at the Rays schedule. We're big Rays fans. I think I watched every game this weekend.
3: Nice. A little WNBA, then a little MLB.
0: Yeah, and then I went out to dinner on Saturday, went to the comedy show on Friday. I was quite active, and I lost a pound while eating like a pig. I have no idea what the hell's going on around here.
3: Sounds like that's what you got to do.
0: It looks like the Rays got 45 more games left, 22 or 23 of which are at home. They're the best team in baseball at home. They are 5.5 up on New York and 7 up on Boston. Boston's probably going to be the team that you got to worry about, because the Yankees, I think Judge is a question mark. And I don't know that they really did a lot. And I know that Boston did a lot for the trade deadline, and they think they got better. I think they're 8-2 in their past 10. The Rays have put together, I think, six in a row.
3: Six in a row, yeah.
0: Looks like Yanni got back on track a little bit last night.
3: They just need their offense to stay consistent going into the playoffs. Because if they go cold, we're screwed.
0: I saw a play that Travis Walls made, and the announcer said that he's the best shortstop in baseball.
3: Well, defensive-wise,
0: is
3: yeah.
0: he?
3: Yeah, he sucks at offense. That's the only reason he's in the lineup.
0: No, but I'm saying, like, is he that good at defense?
3: Yeah.
0: Really? Is he a Golden Glove guy?
3: He's close enough.
0: What's the prerequisite to win a Golden Glove? Like, is it no errors all year, or like 2 year? Like, what? Hey, Alexa, what's the qualification to be a Golden Glove winner in Major League Baseball?
4: I'm not quite sure how to help you with
0: you
4: that.
0: You are retarded. We need to turn her back in and get one that's not retarded.
3: Yeah, Macho, can we do that? Because she doesn't know the easiest stuff.
0: Bitch doesn't know nothing. Bitch knows nothing. Hey, Alexa, are you the retarded version of Alexa?
3: Whoa.
0: Then she gives like you a big gimmick.
3: She turned it off.
0: Are you looking up the Golden Glove requirements?
3: Yeah, I'm looking up how they vote for it, the qualifications.
0: I think it's got you got to like maybe have like less than 5 errors in like 162. I don't know how it is to me.
3: Infielders and outfielders must have played in the field for at least 750 total innings through its team's 138th game.
0: So that's 138 games out of 162, right?
3: Yes.
0: And commit how many errors or less?
3: It doesn't matter on that. It doesn't matter because it's all about voting. So realistically, the managers and coaches are the ones that put up for the
0: vote. Realistically, they should have like a real number. Like they should say, okay, you know, if you, and yes, it's still voted upon, but you have to have less than like 5 errors all year long within that period or something.
5: All right.
0: Right?
3: Yeah, it just looks like how they get graded out each game. They give it like a grade out. And then they put that in the system, and then they vote on it. It's a big sham.
0: Is it a big popularity contest? Is exactly what it is?
3: Yeah, that's what it looks like. It looks like because once you win one, it looks like you're just on that radar, and they're just going to vote in. The coaches are.
0: Once you win one, then now you're officially royalty.
3: Yeah,
0: and you're going to probably win a bunch.
3: Yeah, you probably win another couple. That you know, the coaches aren't doing their research to see who's going to win a Golden Glove.
0: Smokey Robinson, I didn't even know Smokey Robinson was in play.
3: I didn't think he was alive.
0: Like in life. I would have probably lost a bet too. Hey, Bubba, is Smokey Robinson still alive? No, I think he died like 5 years ago. And by the way, Smokey, my Lord, can you pull your face any tighter than that? That should be a thing.
3: He's 86.
0: My God. Anyway. When you're 86, And so that you did sexually, so, you know, let's say that you did some bad stuff sexually, you know, 25, 30, 40 year. The guy's 86. Like, stop. Now, if it happened, like, you know, in the last 3, 4, 5, 6 years, you know, maybe he's got some hot little nanny housekeeper that comes over and he breaks off a piece. Next thing you know, it's all consensual until she realizes he's 86 and there's only going to be so many years you can money grab it. So she has to, like, you know, here's the thing. When somebody says you've sexually assaulted them as a woman, they never believe the dude.
3: Well, no.
0: Like, they, you know, they're like, they just go with what this chick says. Like, they don't even say, well, Smokey's got a pretty good argument. He wasn't even around when this woman says that they blasted. This woman's just looking for a money grab. Haven't you seen? And then a lot of times these women would have done it to other people, but that's not in play. Like, you cannot disclose that information that she did it to somebody else, like tried to shake somebody else down.
3: $50 million?
0: Yeah.
5: We believe that Mr. Robinson is a serial and sick rapist.
0: He's 86. When did this happen?
5: Must be stopped.
6: Attorney John Harris revealing the accusations against Motown legend Smokey Robinson.
0: Man, look at that face and fake teeth.
3: Oh, God.
0: He looks like a scarecrow.
5: I will not describe the details of the sexual assaults and rapes because they're too graphic.
0: Listen, back in the 70s and 80s, there were a thing called groupies. And they would just give you ass.
3: Oh, they're former employees.
0: Oh, okay. I never had. You know what? That's why I never really had a bunch of female employees. I think Anna and Janessa and
3: Jabberjaw
0: and Anita Wad. When I first, I think those are the only four girls I've ever had work for me.
5: And disturbing. For this news conference.
6: All four of Robinson's alleged victims have chosen to remain unnamed and
0: well,
6: are referred
0: course.
6: To as James.
0: Of course, you guys can refer to, because the judicial system doesn't make you have to name yourself, which you don't have anything to lose. You might as well say, yeah, I used to be his gardener or his nanny or his housekeeper, or I made food for him and he came in and put his wiener on me.
6: Window in the complaint.
5: Our four clients have a common thread. They're Hispanic women who were employed as housekeepers by the Robinsons, earning below minimum wage.
6: The accusations against
0: Smokey was breaking off some housekeeper ass.
3: Yeah,
0: like,
3: Arnold
0: deal.
3: Did it. Yeah.
0: Arnold did it, had a kid.
6: The music legend include sexual assault, sexual battery, false imprisonment, gender violence.
0: Oh, come on. What's gender violence?
6: And creating a hostile work environment.
0: Please.
3: They said they never reported it when it happened because they were scared of losing their livelihood.
0: Yeah, whatever. Idiots.
5: We're seeking damages of $50 million.
0: This ambulance chasing mother effer knows that Smokey's people are going to write like a $5 million check to make this go away.
5: $1 million.
6: The complaint also claiming one of the Jane Does was first sexually assaulted in 2000. 2000-
0: I mean, like, I would hope, like, listen, if you're going to make these type of allegations, I would hope that you would have some significant evidence. You know, you're not going to have any sperm or DNA or anything like that.
6: In 7, and that these acts continued until...
0: Man, Smokey, lay off the plastic surgery, bro. Look at that. He's like a scarecrow.
3: What songs did he sing?
0: How a bunch of them.
3: Oh, really?
6: She resigned in 2024. According to the complaint, Robinson's former housekeeper claims in the lawsuit that she was sexually assaulted not even 2 months after she started cleaning the couple's Los Angeles mansion.
3: So she worked there for 17 years and then finally just quit.
6: Doe claims Robinson started sexually assaulting her in 2016, claiming when she was home alone with the singer at his Los Angeles mansion, he would text her and ask her to meet at places in the house that didn't have cameras. The woman alleges he would then sexually assault her.
5: We do have evidence of some of the misconduct.
0: Well, roll it out, buddy.
6: Plaint says the former employees didn't speak out or go to police because they were afraid of losing their livelihood, familial reprisal, and the possible adverse effect on their immigration status.
5: And having to tell their husband and children of these despicable acts against them left them overwhelmed with shame and embarrassment.
0: Robin, hey, man, check. I've had to tell my family some stuff I've done that's left me, you know, humiliated. But I've, you know, forged on, my friend.
6: Benson's wife, Frances, also named in the lawsuit, accused of creating a hostile...
0: Oh, so the wife's in on it.
3: Oh.
0: Wife, Frances. Mm. She was like, listen, Consuela, I know my husband wormed it in from behind, but, you know, come on.
7: Just take one for me.
0: Here's an extra $500 on your paycheck. Oh, see, $500. You can do it again. I like the worm.
6: Work environment and being aware of what was a...
0: This is his wife.
7: Oh, geez.
0: Man, I think they have couples... I think they have couples plastic surgery.
7: That's a scary couple. Ledge
6: and not doing anything to stop it.
5: These four courageous women want and demand justice for themselves. And the filing of this lawsuit is the first step.
6: The complaint also accuses the Robinsons of not paying proper wages.
8: And we reached out to Robinson's...
0: When Lummy and Macho Man finally figure it out, they're going to get me for that. Bubba the Love Sponge sexually assaulted Warren Garrison, caused a hostile work environment, and paid him below minimum wage. Warren Garrison didn't want to say anything for the longest time because he was afraid he was going to lose his job because Bubba likes to fire people.
7: Oh, man, that's one thing I don't need is putting a sexual assault case on you.
0: Macho Man agrees. Bubba used to grab his traps occasionally and told him that he looks like he had big striations. Macho Man yearned for that gratification. He's not suing. Only Warren Garrison is suing.
7: I felt hostile.
6: Heard label about these.
0: And then I'm going to turn around and say, you know what? I got camera of him. I got him having sex with my goats. Yeah, I just put a counter.
3: Oh, man.
0: Make you into a goat effer. Be like, man, what other human being wants to spend so much time with goats? One that's blasting the goats. That's the answer.
3: But you'd get in trouble, though, for having animal porn. Bestiality.
0: I don't have any documentation of it, but the animals have told me. I go out there and they're like, hey, you know, our daddy is doing very, very bad things to us. I watched your goat report this weekend.
7: Yeah, the goats just have their own way.
0: They don't really listen to you, Lummy. You got a bunch of little brats. Your goats are brats.
3: They
0: completely do not care about anything that you, like, you know, you're like, come over, eat this part. And they're like, yeah, screw you. Then they'll start running around a little bit, getting a little randy.
3: Yeah, I mean, baby's the only one, and it's kind of weird, baby's the only one that actually somewhat listens to me. Hootie can tell, he pretty much tells me to F off.
0: Yeah, now, are the roles somewhat reversing with them? Because it used to be baby was lovable and would be by your side. I'm sorry, Hootie. Hootie was kind of needy, and he needed to be by your side, and he loved you so very much, and he was so cool. And Baby was kind of a dick and stiff and did his own thing when you would go. But now Baby won't even leave, like won't get more than 2 feet from you, and Hootie just kind of does his own thing.
3: Yeah, that's it. Yeah, it has reversed. Hootie now just kind of wants to be, he doesn't want to be next to me because Baby will
0: I don't think that it's necessarily Hootie not wanting to be by you. I think he's learned now that when he does get by you, Baby's such a jealous little dick and will give him concussion protocol that he's just like, I don't like getting concussed, so I can't spend that much time around Dad because Baby's a little dick.
3: Yeah, pretty much.
0: Is Baby the aggressor of the two?
3: Yeah.
0: And like is a dick?
3: Yeah, Baby will put him in a concussion protocol if he gets too close to me. He'll ram him.
0: And now Baby's horns are continuing to get bigger and thicker, and little Hootie doesn't have horns. So is that a distinct disadvantage?
3: Yes, he's got those two little nubs that you can barely feel.
0: Yeah, but for years he could use those nubs. But I think there were maybe like a year or two where Baby's head was still a little tender from the abuse that forever. Might be the most traumatic thing you've ever had to endure.
3: Yes, it was.
0: When we went to this farmer who didn't know what he was doing, and he took a sawzall out and started cutting baby's horns, and they were not like veterinarian grade. Like this guy really didn't know what he was doing. It was remember Hootie Who? Who's in love with Miranda Lambert and John Bon Jovi and Tom Brady.
3: Yeah.
0: Yeah, he tells Lummy, I got this veterinarian guy that's got his own farm, like his own farm vet place. You got to go to him. But he'll saw off Baby's horns the right way, you know, and nub them out. and it's like, what was it, like $75, $100, something like
3: $100
0: that?
3: $100, and he, after this, he brought the tree clippers out there, and the tree clippers is what got me. That's what had
0: Lummy
3: the blood
0: started.
3: Shooting
0: listen,
3: up.
0: Lummy started crying.
3: Well, yeah, I mean
0: Lummy started crying because the goat was like, meh, meh. And then Lummy started crying, and it was a complete crap show.
3: I thought I saw it all when I saw Hootie's giant testicles on my shoe.
0: Oh, that's he had right. To get his he did taken the, out. He yeah. did. The, didn't he do the castration too?
3: Well, we had a different guy do that.
0: But it was an old timer, wasn't it?
3: Yeah, it was.
0: And he just came to the studios and like, okay, where's that there goat that needs its balls cut off?
3: Yep.
0: You're like, it's that one over there. He walked up, like wrangled the goat up, cut his nuts. And like what? Like it took him like what? 6 seconds?
3: Pretty much.
0: Yeah.
3: And seared it and said, "Give me a call if you got anything else."
0: Cauterized. Like took a heat gun and seared the wound shut, and to be like, "If y'all got any problems, let me know."
3: And then asked me if I wanted to keep the testicle.
0: Yeah.
3: It was quite disturbing.
0: Boy, the things that you. Let me. How old the goats? Like, have you looked at?
3: Yeah, like 14. They live as long as a dog.
0: Oh, okay.
3: Yeah.
0: Now, let me. What's gonna? I mean, they're like what? 5 now?
3: I think they're 7. Six or seven.
0: You think they're halfway timed?
3: Yeah, they're halfway timed.
0: What's going to happen when something happens to them? I mean, are you going to, like, really, next to Walker and Ashley, well, maybe they might even be above Ashley at times when she starts giving you the business, but certainly Walker maybe ranks ahead of them. Other than that, they're like number 2 and 3 in your whole life.
3: Yeah.
0: Like, what's going to happen? Are you going to need therapy?
3: Probably.
0: Like, what's going to happen? Who do you and which of the two you think goes first? I hate to get morbid. I'm not trying to upset you. Please don't think that. I'm just trying to get a kind of a better understanding because you are like those are your babies.
3: Yeah.
0: And like you know everything about them and you know what they like to eat. And you just know I don't really know them that well.
3: I think baby goes.
0: They know that I live here and they know that I think they know I'm the alpha. I think they know that I'm kind of in charge. But I don't think that they don't like me.
3: They know they leave you alone.
0: Yeah, they do. They leave me alone. So, like, which one do you think's gonna potentially...
3: Baby.
0: He'll die first?
3: Yeah, because Hootie's got white trash genes.
0: Oh, so Hootie's kind of got that white trash, resilient, you know, kind of, you know, genes. And Baby's got... Because let's not forget, Baby was raised inside bottle fed.
3: That's right.
0: And Hootie was a straight farm goat. When I went to go buy Hootie for $50, he was on a 6-inch chain, and the chain was only long enough for him to get his mouth into a bowl of feed and water, and he couldn't go any further. Like I don't know if you can abuse a farm goat, but they weren't very good to him.
3: And that's why he's going to live the longest.
0: And then Baby, we came to buy him. That was in Moon Lake, and me and Erica go to Moon Lake in this trailer, right?
3: Yeah.
0: Remember that old Hummer she used to have?
3: Yep.
0: We pulled up in that old blue Hummer she had, and we're like, hey, is this, we found it like on Marketplace or something, that they had a goat for sale for $75. So we pull up, like, and man, GPS does, when you're in Moon Lake, Pasco County, GPS doesn't even know some of the dirt roads that you're on.
3: No, you get lost back there.
0: So we pull up to this place, this woman walks out, and she goes, y'all here to buy the goat? Like, yeah. She's like, okay, well, its name's Baby. And so there was goats outside, like 6 of them. I'm like, oh, which one is it? And she goes, oh, no. Baby's inside. We bottle feed it, and it's been inside. And I'll tell you right now, if we didn't need the money so bad, I wouldn't be selling. But they needed this for whatever reason. They needed $75, probably for some crack or some meth.
3: Probably, or yeah.
0: You know, probably.
3: Not for the electric bill or anything.
0: Something. And she's like, you know, if we didn't need the money so bad, we wouldn't be selling. It's my baby. It's we've raised it out since it was a little thing, and it's bottle fed. So Baby was actually, if you remember, pretty nice. Like,
3: he was, yeah.
0: Until Baby turned into a dick.
3: Until he got the horns chopped off.
0: So Baby was okay. And then we went to go pick up Hootie, and Hootie was, he was a straight wild goat. Like, he was a wild farm goat. Baby, you could hold. Like, you could hold Baby. They had a little diaper on him and everything, and he was so cute, and he would just be, you know, you could hold him. But Hootie, we go to get him, and he, like, starts fighting me and, like, starts kicking and everything. So I throw him in the back of the Hummer, and he poops and pees everywhere. And he's in the back going, meh, meh, like we're killing him.
3: Yes,
0: because you got to understand, he's never been off the farm. He's never been in a car. I don't even know that he was ever really been handled by people. Like, you know, like they just treated him like livestock. So I remember, man, remember for the longest time, Lemmy, even when you first started taking care of him, he was a little bit wild, like still kind of farmy.
7: Oh, yeah. He didn't want anything to do
0: now,
7: with
0: him. Is he domesticated now?
7: Yeah.
0: Or is he still farmy?
7: No, he's domesticated.
0: Yeah.
7: We got him straightened out.
0: And they do have a pretty damn good life.
7: Well, they have a great life.
0: I mean, my answer is yes, but I need to ask you, do you think they like it better here than at the studios?
7: Oh, 100%.
0: I think so, too.
7: Oh, yeah.
0: I mean, this is more room. Well, and it's more wildernessly. Like, it's, you know, genuinely they got some woods to screw around in, whereas the other ones, I mean, the pond took up the majority of that space when they just basically had, like, a little ring around the pond to play on, right? They didn't really have much more than that.
7: That's about it. And they
0: hate water.
7: Yes.
0: So they never went into... They would sometimes get, like, hoof deep into the water if there was a real nice piece of, you know, like they something would be grown out of the pond, like a lily pad or something like that. They liked that, but they would never go any further in the pond than just like right to their hooves.
7: Yeah, they were always fighting the humongous raccoons that were there for their stuff.
0: Now, do they fight anything? I got to think this might be more wildernessly. Do they have anything that they're fighting nowadays?
7: No, they have a couple of bunnies that are their friends.
0: And are they friendly?
7: Yeah.
0: Will the bunny go like right up to them?
7: I see them, yeah, but then when I get too close, the bunny runs
0: off.
7: What
0: about the raccoons?
7: I haven't seen any.
0: Well, the raccoons are probably afraid of the goats, and the goats are, let's just be honest, they're scaredy cats.
7: Oh, yeah.
0: They're afraid of everything.
7: Oh, yeah. So, I mean, they're nice to the bunnies. The bunnies just won't let me get up to them. I kind of want to pick one up, but...
0: Now,
7: probably not a good idea.
0: Is the shelter good enough for a big, like, when we get really...
9: Accused.
0: When we get really, really, really bad rain, can they stay dry or do they get a little wet?
7: No, they'll be good. They go in that little hole.
0: Okay.
7: The only problem is that I have to blow that out like once a week because the poop really gets built up.
0: There's some pooping machines. And here's the thing. Most animals won't poop where they sleep. Like it's instinctual where they won't poop where they sleep. These pooping machines, they'll poop and lay right in it. They don't care. Right?
7: They lay in it. They don't care. It's like they're like little pebbles. They're hard as a rock.
0: They are like little pebbles.
7: New York Greg said he's seen a deer go up to the pen.
0: You know what? Since we put the fence up, we used to have deer all the time. We don't see any more deer anymore.
7: Really?
0: In the back out here, we don't see any more deer anymore.
7: Well,
0: I don't know if the fence is only 4 foot.
7: I think the construction's been, because I've seen about 5 dead deer on the way here.
0: Oh, really?
7: Yeah.
0: Is that killing deer?
7: Oh, yeah. No. They're driving them out. So
0: I will tell you those raccoons in the back, man, they are destructive.
7: Really? I mean,
0: they'll get into your trash. Mm. They'll lick your grill.
7: Oh,
0: yeah. They're like, you don't understand.
7: Can you eat raccoon?
0: I don't want to. I don't know. Can you? Hey, Alexa.
7: I'm sure you can.
0: Can you eat raccoon?
10: From NIH.gov. Raccoons may pose a risk to humans either indirectly via transmitting these pathogens to food production farms, water reservoirs, or directly when kept as pets or consumed as game meat.
0: Yeah, I think that's a no.
7: Yeah, I guess we'll just pass on that.
0: Yeah.
11: He's hit the rattler. What comes next? We can only guess.
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0: you got to give credit where credit is due. The trolls really, really, really, really screwed us today. This is probably one of their most major victories. And it's just like, it absolutely befuddles me as to why you would try to cause this much pain to us, interrupt our business this badly, but yet be anonymous and cannot really tell us why or what we've ever done to you. Like, what have we ever done to you? Other than put on a horrible show that you hate. But what is that really doing to you?
1: It makes them mad.
0: But it makes them mad on a show that they hate. Meaning, like, you know, there's plenty other shows to choose from. It's not like, you know, you're being forced to watch or listen to this. So why could you get mad at us or me or Dan or anybody or Lummy or the program or Macho Man? Like, how could you be mad at us and try to cause us to, you know, really, really, really, really financially kill us for today? Like, let me just show you this. If I try to go to our own channel, if I try to go to our own channel and watch it or monitor it so that I can say hi to Ned, his herpes, and Steve Krohn, and FJ Barr, and Fire Marshal Bill, and Rick JM 85J, and Uncle Rucky. If I wanted to, you know, monitor what the fine people of chat are saying, well, I mean, I can't.
1: No.
0: And so it has us so locked down, these trolls that have complained against our program and said that by showing Dan's injury to his forearm was violent. Look at the following contains graphic or violent imagery. Well, I can assure you that YouTube's algorithm, their self-policing algorithm, did not, as quickly as this got, you know, thrown on us, find what we posted as graphic or violent. They had to be spoon-fed via a complaint that it was graphic or violent. So, you know what? I want you guys just to absolutely chalk up today to a great W. And you know what, Lummy? I'm not going to, because it would be feeding them. But I almost feel like asking the Great Bubba Army and tell them where to go to start fighting these people. But then again, it brings credence to them, and they'll even jerk off more.
1: Yeah, so you'll give them a bigger crowd.
0: So, like, it's just, I just cannot wrap my head around, if something that you do not like and that you hate, that you monitor every minute to try to cause that show that you hate so badly, but don't miss a minute of, you can cause them strife, or you can cause them to be, demonetized and deplatformed for the day. Now, if I had really posted some graphic or violent stuff, okay, that's in play, potentially. But if your graphic and violent imagery is one of a personal injury that happened to one of my co-hosts who happens to be a doctor and showed you his injury, and that's what you got denoted and flagged for graphic and or violent imagery, I want you to listen, as much as you make fun of me, take a look at yourself. Take inventory as to what you really got going on in life. Do you got a hot chick? Do you got a hot dude? Do you got a hot significant other? Do you make a good living? Do you have anything going on in life other than hating the program? Do you have any other hobbies? And what do you do? What else could you be doing with your life for the 4 hours of hate and maybe a couple more hours of posting various things of hate on that four-hour program? Like, what else could you be doing that could be, you know, somewhat productive in life? And I can't for the life of me understand how I would put aside so much time and effort. I mean, Lummy, it's almost like, you know, I like the Green Bay Packers and I never miss the Packers game, right?
1: Yes.
0: And I like the Rays and I try to watch every, but I'm not on a Rays or a Packer forum trying to cause bad things for them or trying to, like, go minute by minute into potentially how they could have violated something. Oh, but I like them. So I can't even wrap my head around watching something that I don't like because I choose not to watch it. Like, I choose not to make my, I don't want to make myself miserable. I don't want to find other people that hate this program so that I can feel like I'm part of a group. Oh, I don't want to cause this thing that I don't like strife and cost them money and get them shut down or violated. I can't explain it. Can you?
1: No, I can't.
0: Can you help me?
1: I can't, because it'd be like saying I don't like the WNBA. So it'd be like me watching every game in the WNBA and then talking about how bad it is and how horrible it is. But
0: and
1: I can
0: we
1: tell
0: have,
1: you everything.
0: And we have talked about how bad it is and horrible, but we've not asked anybody to not go to the game,
1: no.
0: to not watch the game, to watch the game and to report the game for a potential violation. I've talked about their management and commissioner being a joke. I still haven't written and say, listen, you know what? Go to WNBA forums and sign a petition to get the commissioner removed. No, I've said that whoever she reports to potentially will replace her, but I don't have a dog in the fight with regards to making contact to that person. I just, today has really got me. It's really got me today that this small group of people that hate us so badly go to the levels they do to try to genuinely get us canceled or deplatformed. Like, that's what their mission is. I can't wrap around my head why somebody would, you know, I can understand why you would not like me for my past discretions and my, or indiscretions, I should say, in my history. And I could see where you would maybe not like me. I get it. But to follow me and to follow everything I do and every X posting and every Insta posting and every show that I do and to listen to every second that I provide, and then with the mindset of not only hating me, but let me see if I can turn him in. Let me see if I can turn the guy that I hate more than anything in the life in, if I can turn him in and get him in trouble. Like, there's genuinely got to be something wrong with these people. There's nothing wrong with me. I've not changed. I'm still the asshole that you've hated from day one, or maybe potentially, oh, that's right, you used to like me and now you don't. Through the various changes that the show has made, you now don't like the show because it doesn't remind you of when Manson and Spice Boy and Brent were all here. Well, you know what? That ship has sailed. I have to make adjustments and do with what I got.

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1: Sleep apnea is all about snoring, too.
2: I don't stop breathing.
1: Well, you don't know that.
2: My wife says I don't.
1: Well, I mean, what does she look at you every second of every...
2: Well, evidently she does, because she don't get no sleep.
1: Oh, okay. All right, well, we'll have to get a report from her, but you don't have...
2: No, let's just get Dan to snip it out of there.
1: I don't think you snip nothing out, Gene. I mean, I don't...
2: You don't know how to fix snoring?
1: I don't know.
2: You bolt on boobs, but can't fix snoring.
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0: need to go to my phone. I haven't been on my phone. Or even had my phone. Well, I like to keep my phone near me in case one of you guys are running late or there's a, you know, so I always like to have my phone on because I get here about 4:50.
1: You know, it's funny you're saying that because I was thinking today there was a cop and I got past him without getting a ticket. But I'm like, man, I wonder if I could get out of a ticket if I told the cop. I'm just going to call Bubba the Love Sponge real quick and let him know I'm going to be late and see if that would work for me.
0: Here's the deal. I think you got at least a 50-50 shot, at least, just because of, you know, cops know that I have a foundation that I historically have taken care of cops as widows. And that really goes a long way with them. So if I think you got a 50-50 shot of the guy knowing about that, appreciating that, and cutting you. And plus, you would, if you got pulled over, would do all the right things. You pull over, you have all of your windows down, you have your dome light on, you have your license and registration ready to go. You're polite. You know, you're not like, why are you pulling me over? There's drug dealers in Ybor right now. They're raping women. You know, like the way something.
1: Like Dan would.
0: Yeah. Well,
1: don't you have anything else better
0: so
1: to do?
0: I think you'd have a. I don't think you have anything to lose because we've never done anything bad to the law enforcement community. Like, there's some journalists and people in the media that just genuinely hate cops, and anytime they can take a hack at a cop, they do. But, you know, we're completely opposite of that. So I think, Brian, maybe you ought to speed past a cop and try that out.
2: Just make sure it's not that City of Tampa police officer.
0: Oh, yeah. We do have one guy that I've completely lit up that we have to find his name.
1: Oh, yeah, that clown. Yeah, but yeah. I don't know. They're saying in chat our audio is choppy, messed up. They can't hear us very well.
0: Macho will get it fixed.
2: Yeah, we're working on it. Macho's
0: working on it. And people are like, man, you guys got all brand new stuff. You guys still have little engineering gremlins, and, you know, you guys don't understand how complicated and how many moving parts it takes to, you know.
1: Yeah, but why'd you got to go and make things so complicated?
0: We didn't, though, bud.
2: Christopher Layman, $20.
0: What's complicated about
2: it? It's a song. Kenny is free, $2.
0: You know what? I kind of knew it was, and I knew I should shut up and say good song reference, but then I didn't.
1: Do you know who it is, Bubba?
0: Is it Green Day?
1: No, it's Avril Lavigne.
2: Yeah, it's a woman,
0: okay. I thought it was Green Day.
1: Avril Lavigne.
0: I'm sorry.
1: That's okay.
0: What do you think your percentage would be if you're like, hey, you know what? I'm a co-host in the Bubba the Love Sponge show, and his studios are up this way.
1: 30-70.
0: You mean 30 to the good?
1: 30 to the good, 70 to the bad, yeah.
0: I don't think.
1: Well, first of all, FHP, yeah. If it's FHP, it's about 10%.
2: I got told to put my phone down get out of the car.
1: They are angry dudes from what I see
0: so
1: in the courtroom
0: right.
1: And all of that.
0: I think you're right, 70-30 FHP, and then if it gets to be a local agency, those odds go up a little bit.
1: Yeah. No, I'd say 10-90 FHP on the good, but
0: I'd say more like 30-70 to FHP. I'd say 70-30 to Hillsborough County, and I say 60-40 to Tampa.
2: I'd say that's what I 70-30 to Pasco and Pinellas.
1: Yeah, Pasco, I think, would have higher percentage.
0: Oh, yeah. Pat, because Chris Nocco and I are good friends, but so is, I'm familiar. I've met Chad Cronister a couple times, but I've never, you know, been critical of any of his work. And I have some really good friends in the Hillsborough County. I actually have, Brian, one of my really good friends runs the motorcycle radar division, runs the traffic division in Hillsborough County. I privately am going to give you that name because I don't want to say it on the air because all Bubba Army will drop this guy's name. But if you ever get pulled over by Hillsborough County.
1: I'm not name dropping. Oh, no, I'm going to take it like a man.
0: No, you got to. No. Brian, if you say, hey, just want to let you know that I'm really, really, that I'm a co-host in the Bubba the Love Sponge show, and I'm good friends with, then you say the guy's name, and the guy is familiar with you because he listens to the show. He's Bubba Army. The guy who runs most of the traffic division in Hillsborough County is Bubba Army. Brian, I'm talking BARP Bubba Army, like.
1: Okay.
0: Why wouldn't you drop that name? Even if it's just, you know, and you would creatively, you know, shoestring it in, you know, you're not going to go, you know, but I mean, I think you have to drop that name because if they doubt you, they'll call the guy on the radio or get a hold of him. They probably all got a cell phone number and he'll be like, absolutely, that's my guy. Let him go. and you're done. I mean, you're good. So anyway, welcome, Brian. And, you know, let me, I started telling Brian some of the things that Pete, you know, we've taken.
1: Oh, my goodness, though. You and Pete, like, slob his knob a little more. It's been the Pete. Every time I turn on the radio.
0: He's my new co-host.
1: It's your new shiny new pet.
0: Okay, great. It's refreshing to do something a little bit different and have somebody else do all the talking. It's kind of cool. Especially when that guy's way smarter and knows a lot more than I do. I know. Listen, I am very up to speed in my little lane of life that I live in. You want me to show you how to grade a racetrack? No other radio personality in America can probably do it better than me. Do you want to know about, you know, how the war is really going and the things that aren't, that they're not telling us? Well, Pete's probably your guy. And after talking to you before the show started, it sounds like you are well more, like, more up to speed on what's really happening as well. Like, you know, I think I started spewing out some Pete stuff. And you were kind of correcting me a little bit.
1: Well, like, it's not,
0: that's not quite how it is, but I get it.
1: There's other angles to it. And, you know, it's like, you know, you keep saying with the, you know, pending bond turn down in the U.S., that has global ramifications that impact China and Japan and Russia even. It impacts everybody. We're too big of a player we are the world economy, okay? Us and China. That's like 90% of the world economy. And so both of our countries are too big to fail.
0: But would
2: China
0: you,
2: knows that.
0: But would
1: everybody
0: you,
1: knows
2: yeah,
1: that.
2: I'm not saying China doesn't want us to fail.
0: But would you agree with China is not necessarily happy with us, and that the tariffs that Trump passed were absolutely a complete failure? China trumped us and flanked us on every aspect of it to the point where we've kind of had to kind of walk away with a tail between our legs, and that's not been reported. And the other thing I think you might agree with me is what Pete, some of the things you've heard me that Pete talks about. And by the way, the Iranian war deal, what's really happening in Iran podcast is going to be broke up into two segments. Segment one next Thursday, then segment two thereafter, because we went 4 hours on it. There's a lot to cover if you unwrap this thing, you know, clear back to when we first went into Iran, I think like in 1953 or 1952, and put the Shah in there. Like, I think he... Pete rolls it back to like 52, 53 when we do that, then runs you up through, like, you know, Nixon and the taking us off the gold standard and establishing the significance of oil being traded in U.S. commodity or U.S. currency. And so he rolls you through all of it. But I think, Brian, you would at least agree that in today's media, regardless if you're, you know, Trump hated CBS or you're Trump approved Fox or CNN, all of them actually are just reporting this kind of in real time as it's unfolding. And none of them have really got into some of the stuff that you were getting into earlier this morning when we were talking, all the stuff that Pete gets into. Most Americans don't know that.
1: No, I mean, and they don't really need to know it. You know, you got your own lives to worry about. You can't make a change in the U.S. bond market and what's going to happen, so why worry about it? I mean, that's it. Ignorance is bliss from that perspective, and there is a lot to it. You know, the alarmism and everything else that gets spread, I just don't buy into it as much. Now, geopolitically, when we're talking about wars and being spread too thin and the ramifications from that scares me a lot more than an economic collapse, because a full-on economic collapse isn't, I mean, the entire world's going into a depression if the U.S. goes down.
2: $76, $20.
0: But you know, there's real information that's really affecting this war as to how we got into it, why we got into it, the things that we've done wrong, the things that we need to do to potentially get out of it, and none of it really jives with what they are telling us. I mean, like, we only get one side of the story, and I think that it's far more unhealthy, and it's far more a very fragile thing that could potentially go very wrong for our country than we really know. And again, like you said, well, maybe we don't need to know, but we kind of got to know because it could be catastrophic. I mean, you know, more so than even the financial crisis of 08, if this thing plays out the way it potentially could play out.
1: Yeah, yes and no. I mean, I'm not overly concerned. It is funny, though, because, you know, we go back to the predictions on when Iran, you know, the Iran war was going to be over. I said May of 2029 after Trump's out of office. And you guys laughed at it, but I'm still holding firm to that prediction.
0: Unless we
1: tuck tail and run and cut bait.
0: And I hate to say, well, Pete said, but what Pete said does align with what you said, and he said it's either going to be after Trump leaves. And he thinks that Iran's prepared to go that long because we've way miscalculated what they have. Or Trump tucks his tail, so to speak, and we get out of there gracefully. And we may, as Americans, not really know what the real deal is. And we cut a way more sweetheart deal for them because he feels as if they hold way more cards than we hold. We're in way over our head. And the only person that actually would try to talk to Trump when this all was going down was J.D. Vance. And J.D. Vance said, you know, was said, don't do it. And like you said earlier when we were talking privately today, that's why Trump doesn't really talk about J.D. Vance anymore.
1: No, and he's been indifferent about supporting him for president, you know, once Trump's term's over and all of that as well. So, you know, that's very on brand for the president.
2: Mad Mike, $20.
0: Thank you, Mad Mike.
2: Macho Man.
0: Did you?
1: That's two for Macho this morning.
0: Did you see that? I thought she was great, especially coming from Biden's brown Raggedy Ann, who was a press secretary before
2: the redhead.
0: What was her name?
1: Pierre. Psaki.
2: Yeah. Pistaki.
0: No. That was the blonde. But no, I'm talking.
1: She was the redhead.
2: Yeah, she was the redhead. And then he had the black chick.
1: And then Pierre Jean or Pierre or whatever her name was.
0: Some Raggedy Ann lesbian chick. So Carolyn Levitz, it looks like she's out. And yeah, Brian White, even presidents that are well liked and. You know, I think Clinton had a little bit of turnover in his press secretary.
1: They all do. Nobody has a press secretary very rarely in the last, you know, at least I can't speak to before I paid attention to politics. But
0: that's why I'm asking you, like,
1: they all roll through them.
0: Is it such a high pressure job? And like, why is there such turnover? Whereas, you know, in other parts of the cabinet and other people that work for the president, the chief of staff, what have you, you know, it seems to be they can make it through the entire term. But like, I can't even tell you the last president that had a press secretary that went on more than 2 years. You know, from George, I think even George Stephanopoulos, didn't he, one of the most popular press secretaries under Clinton, didn't he step down?
1: Stephanopoulos?
0: I know that's not his real name, but he's now.
1: It's Stephanopoulos.
0: Is it Stephanopoulos?
1: Stephanopoulos.
0: But he even stepped down,
2: Obama's,
0: didn't he not?
2: Obama's guy went 3 years.
0: But that's the long side of this, right?
2: Yeah, that's besides Clinton had McCurry, he was 3 years. And then George H.W. Bush, his guy, he went the whole time.
0: So, Brian, why?
1: H.W. had it.
0: Is it the.
2: And with Ronald Reagan, he was actually both.
0: So, Brian, let me ask you a question. Is it the president's, you know, is it the president's choice to get them out of there, or are they stepping down because it's just so much pressure?
1: It could be either
0: and
1: one.
0: And you got to lie, and you got to sit there and make the president look good, even though he's really.

0: So the, you know, the 175 or 180 or 150 or whatever you're making for, let me, maybe you can actually find out what the
1: 195.
0: All right, so the, you know, the 195, 200 that you're making at the White House, so that's good money.
2: Not for Washington, D.C. it ain't.
0: But no,
2: you know what a brownstone costs there?
0: Right. But, you know, meanwhile, if you, you know, still have that swagger and that title and you're freshly removed from it, I got to think a lobbyist firm or, you know, you probably could get pretty big money in the marketplace. But you're right, Brian, you got to kind of go in there having just recently stepped down and, you know, been, you know, having just done this job fairly recently for your name value to probably get you that extra money.
1: I have a feeling she's going to kind of go away since her husband's worth about $50
0: million. Yeah, probably.
3: And this was breaking just within the last half hour or so, Olivia. President Trump announcing that Caroline Leavitt will be departing her role as press secretary.
0: I wonder if a president's ever been trying to be his own press secretary. Going
2: no, they would never. That's the whole point, is that the press secretary is the buffer between the media and the press secretary, and the
0: press secretary could probably take some liberties the president can't, because they don't necessarily have to get it right.
2: Well, no, they're very good at maneuvering around difficult issues and circling back to their talking points. I mean, that you've got to, it's a skilled job.
0: I wonder what president we started that concept.
1: Herbert Hoover.
0: Was the first one to have one, right?
1: Yes.
2: George Ackerson.
0: Was that his name?
2: Yeah.
0: For Herbert?
2: 2 years and 12 days he lasted.
3: No.
4: Yeah, this is big news. She is the youngest woman, I should also add.
0: I think that she's done a pretty good job. Now, my favorite of all time has been the Huckabee chick. I loved, and she went on to be governor of Arkansas, didn't she?
1: Yes.
0: Yeah. What was her first name?
2: Sarah Huckabee Sanders.
0: She was what? Trump's? Or was she?
1: Yes, she was Trump's.
0: She was Trump's first one. And then I think she even stepped down.
2: Well, she was Trump's second after Sean Spicer.
0: Right. And then she finishes Trump's term out then?
2: No.
1: No. Then
2: Stephanie Grisham, yeah. Then Kylie McEnany.
0: And then some chick from Tampa, wasn't it? Or from
1: That's
0: Florida?
1: That's Kylie McEnany. Yeah. She's from Tampa.
0: So Huckabee went on to be the governor of, that might be the most successful press secretary, meaning life after being a press secretary. A woman went on to be, or a person, but a press secretary, in this case a woman, went on to be the governor. She had the family legacy,
2: because her father was governor of Arkansas.
0: Oh, okay.
2: Mike Huckabee.
0: But I'm just saying, like, I wonder of all the press secretaries and what they did afterwards, I doubt that any of them went on to be a governor. That's pretty accomplished. You know, that's pretty high up.
4: Yes. To ever hold the role of press secretary, she started the Trump administration with him, the second Trump administration.
0: Where did she come from? Like, was she a long time, you know, lobbyist in D.C.? Was she a journalist? I don't know where that's coming from. Oh, I think that's my bad.
1: Is that Wendy?
0: No, that was my Deadly Intentions podcast. I was running it.
1: Oh.
0: And it flipped over to another podcast.
2: She was involved very early on. It looks like she studied political communications and got a internship with the White House Office of Presidential Correspondence, and later became an associate director, and then became an assistant White House press secretary in Trump's first term. Then after he lost, she went to go work for Elise Stefanik, the U.S. New York congresswoman. And then she actually campaigned for the House of Reps in New Hampshire. And she won the primary, but lost the general.
0: New Hampshire's never going to go Republican, right?
2: And then she served as the spokesperson for MAGA Inc. after that loss, and then became press secretary.
4: Administration. She also worked in the first Trump administration, and she was a fixture on the campaign trail. She just welcomed her second child earlier in May. She was on maternity leave, and then came back around mid-July.
0: Now, I'm thinking the new kid deal. I mean, having two infants. That's a full-time job.
1: Yeah, and you've got to think her husband. He's worth a bunch of money. He's probably telling her to get out.
0: Yeah, I mean, plus
1: take home the kids.
0: Especially with how hot. I mean, things are going to. I think we all can agree that things are about to get a little dicey, you know, with regards to being the press secretary and you know, how this Iranian war shakes out. Did you send me one or two pieces? Let me just two. Just one. Just

0: one.
1: Yeah, just one from that was the matcha one.
0: Oh, the coffee gimmick.
2: She is now going to be departing. The president wrote on True Social, she will be leaving her role at the end of the month to spend more time with her beautiful children. Trump says he understands and respects the decision. He has also said that she will take on the role of an outside advisor to him. So still will be in his periphery, but no longer going to be representing the administration.
0: Who could actually be an advisor to Trump? He isn't going to listen to nothing. Right. I mean,
3: anybody who's telling him what he wants to hear,
0: well, that's true. I mean,
3: can be his advisor.
0: I guess
3: it's like Bubba circa 2008.
0: Let me. What's this right now that Macho Man sent me?
1: Oh, Michelle Tafoya is running for Minnesota Senate.
0: The hold on, the
1: GOP,
0: the sports girl.
1: Yes,
0: Michelle Tafoya. I haven't heard from her in a while.
1: She's
0: running in what state? Minnesota.
1: Yeah.
0: On the Republican side.
1: Yes.
0: For a senator, congressman,
1: senator,
0: state or congressional,
1: congressional,
0: and is she in the? Is she? Did she make it to the final?
1: Yeah,
0: to the final countdown,
1: two.
0: If you will.
1: Yes,
0: and she probably has a Democratic opponent.
1: Yes,
0: is it some Somalian that wears a hijab?
1: I think it's a black guy. I think.
0: Oh, he's gonna win
1: probably.
4: I think right now, at least just kind of keeping a stiff upper lip, maybe you take one less trip to Starbucks, and so that gas goes a little further until this thing is over and these gas prices come back down again.
0: Yeah, whatever.
1: Never mind, Penny Flanagan is won it.
0: Penny Flanagan.
1: That she's a Democrat from Minnesota. That's who she's running against.
0: Oh, Penny's going to probably destroy her. Why has Minnesota gotten so... Like, I always thought Minnesota was like full
3: Peggy
0: of...
3: Peggy Flanagan, right?
1: Penny?
3: Is it Penny?
1: Peggy, whatever.
0: Peggy. It's the Flanagan chick.
1: Yes.
0: So why has... Like, you know California's going to be very liberal. You know New York's going to be very liberal. You know that whole eastern seaboard, the whole New England area, Vermont, New Hampshire, Maine, Massachusetts, Maryland. You know, I think it probably stops... Brian, if you go south, I think it probably starts getting conservative about what, maybe Virginia? Or no, Virginia's usually Democrat too, isn't it?
3: No, Virginia oscillates.
0: Okay,
3: back
0: so
3: and
0: they're
3: forth.
0: Kind of a purple gimmick.
3: Yeah.
0: So, but it's locked in blue pretty much north of Virginia. It's, I mean, you know, New York, Massachusetts, Maryland, Vermont, New Hampshire,
3: Jersey.
0: Rhode Island, New Jersey, Maine. You know, those are all just straight.
3: You'll occasionally get a Republican that does well up there, but they're very moderate Republicans. It's actually the type of leadership we need.
0: And then, you know, through the South is pretty much red, and then you start getting blue. Illinois, Ohio's always in play.
3: Ohio's more red than blue, though.
0: Yeah, but it'll flip. It'll go blue. Michigan's a flipper. Wisconsin
3: only recently Michigan's but a flipper. The Rust Belt was very solidly blue from the 80s, the 70s and 80s all the way up until recent times.
0: So my question is, like, Wisconsin and Minnesota were always kind of, as we were growing up, always kind of locked into being red, like, you know, always. And then Minnesota even more so than Wisconsin, but Minnesota is like, you know, weird blue with, you know, Tim Walz and the whole Somali babysitting deal. And like,
1: they haven't voted for a Republican president since Richard Nixon.
3: Yeah, I was going to say, it's been the Rust Belt.
0: Not even during Reagan?
1: Nope. He lost.
0: Well, because they had Walter Mondale, and I think he was from there, wasn't he?
3: Yeah, since 1960, only Nixon carried that state.
0: Really?
3: Yeah.
0: I didn't know that they were. I thought they were a bunch of deer hunters.
3: That was the only state Mondale carried, I think, against Reagan was his own.
0: Right.
3: And he barely got it at that. He got it by like 0.2 points.
0: I didn't realize that Minnesota was so blue.
3: Well, you don't spend a lot of time up in Minnesota.
0: Right. I mean, you're right.
3: You don't have your ear to the ground. Pete could have told you that.
0: Pete could have probably told me that. Yeah, appreciate it. Lemmy, there's a couple trans stories. Actually, there's more than a couple. There's about 100 a day. But I try to just pick and choose, you know, which ones that I want to talk about or I find funny or obscure or outlandish. And so nearly all these transgender women are just creepy. Brian, what's that word? Autonophilic?
3: Autogynephilic.
0: autogynephilic. Have you ever, Brian, in your very illustrious and smart life, ever used or heard of that term?
3: No, there's no reason for me to be saying autogynephilic.
0: I know it, and I don't even know what it necessarily means. Hey, Alexa, what does autogynephilic mean?
5: Autogynephilic is an adjective usually defined as of or pertaining to autogynephilia.
3: Autogynephilia.
0: But she said,
3: that's how little I've seen it. It's the psychological condition in which a man, usually heterosexual, derives sexual or even romantic pleasure from the fantasy of being female. That's what that is.
1: Oh.
0: So they get turned on by just the fantasy of being a woman. So they probably really get turned on when they're transitioning into a woman. And in this particular person, which I don't necessarily believe their story, they're saying how they were walking like near a construction site and a couple guys started whistling at them. And so I guess that would take this condition, this, what is it, autotophic, or I don't know what it is. It would take that particular, whatever that is, the aspect of feeling turned on from the mindset of being potentially a woman.
3: Yes.
0: So if that turns you on, just the fantasy of it, but if you're actually, you know, physically trying to look like a woman, and in this particular sound clip, they actually, this person here, she, I'll give her what her flowers and what she wants to be called. It's obviously a man who has lipstick on and has maybe gotten a boob job.
3: You like those frecked up knocks, though, huh?
0: No,
3: Bubba?
0: I do not. There's a difference between big knockers and fat knockers. See, like there is. I mean, I think, Brian, you know,
3: you
0: having been a single man at one time and being way more into the knocker game as you are now, which, by the way, your wife has nice natural knockers.
3: Yeah.
0: And but, you know, there's big knockers on a somewhat.
3: And then there's sloppy knockers.
0: Yeah, and then there's sloppy knockers. This girl's got sloppy knockers. Oh, I'm sorry. This man attempting to be a girl has sloppy knockers. And I don't necessarily believe this sloppy knockered man with lipstick story.
6: Hi, everyone. Just a quick video. I just went out on a little
0: It's funny when Shim Lummy can hit the high notes on some stuff, but then Shim goes back to a man's voice.
1: Yeah.
0: You know that?
1: Yes.
0: Like she toggles between like trying to be a feminine voice and then toggles back to being a dude. She's like, hi. I was just by this construction site today and these guys were saying it.
6: Hi, everyone. Just a quick video. I just went out on a little excursion after my big excursion today. I went to my local coffee shop. Ta-da! Got a coffee where the girl who waited on me said she liked my cute rings. So that's a plus.
0: And then by the way, Seth Wiley, 2 days in a row, and the first one today for the baby face, PayPal. Appreciate you, Seth Wiley.
3: Thank you, Seth.
0: PayPal, Venmo, Cash App at The Bub Army. 2 days in a row, Seth Wiley. Thank you, buddy.
6: I went to my local convenience store to grab a couple sodas, and there was a guy sitting at the counter by the window where they usually eat lunch on their lunch break, and he seemed to see me pull in and was definitely admiring me when I went into the store.
0: Yeah.
3: Yes. If people are staring at you, ma'am, then they are admiring
0: sure.
3: you.
0: That's absolutely an all good and very, very positive taste.
3: But look at what we're dealing with here. Like, this isn't a person who's just looking to live. This is a person who is looking for attention.
0: Yes.
3: And is actively on social media looking to fulfill that attention.
0: And living in a little bit of a fantasy world into the attention that they're getting.
3: I mean,
0: you know, that'd be like if I was to, Brian, if I was to walk, you know, let's say you had a downtown office, I had to walk by a couple construction sites, you know, to get to your place, and a couple guys were, you know, catcalling me in some way, but like, Brian, you don't understand, these dudes, they were saying, because I'm such a bodybuilder, and because my muscles are so big, they were like, you know, saying, man, Meanwhile, I'm just a fat ass.
3: No, you're what it, the equivalent is you actually shiz your pants and they all see the stain on it and you're like, oh man, they're all staring at my ass. They're, it must look good.
0: They're not staring at the fact that I thought I had a fart, but it ended up being a shart.
3: Yeah.
0: And I got a brown stain on my basketball shorts. No, they weren't looking at that. They were looking at my ass. It's popping. And you're like, no, Bubba, they were looking at the poop stain on your Oh.
3: They were admiring my size 12 rings.
6: Me, yeah. When I went into the
0: store. Well, let me see. I think Shem puts his hand up for a second, and you should see this big man hand.
3: Oh, we saw him. She got a compliment on her rings.
0: Look at that.
3: Yeah.
6: He seemed to see me pull in and was definitely admiring me when I went into the store. I walked past him and kind of flipped my jacket open so he could see the girls.
0: Yeah.
3: Oh, my God.
0: I mean, Brian.
3: But and, I just try to ignore her. You know?
0: I know, but it's funny. Like, it's like...
3: It's sad. It's mental really illness.
0: It really
3: and
0: is.
3: It's really... It should really sad. You know, I just try to ignore it, you know?
6: He seemed to like what he saw. He gave me a smile.
0: Oh, it gets better, Brian. It gets better. Listen to this one.
6: Smile, and I gave him a wink. So, just since they don't have Snapchat or Instagram, Facebook is where this video is going. So, I hope you enjoy it.
0: Oh. And then this comedian... Margaret Cho, which I think she's, I don't know, I think maybe her 15 minutes of, I think she was way more popular and funny, you know, 15 years ago. I don't even know that she's,
1: I think she was in the 90s.
0: Yeah. I don't know that necessarily she's even working as a comedian anymore. Like, does she tour or anything like that?
3: Man, I don't know, but Asians usually age gracefully, but not this one.
0: Her face is falling off.
3: Yeah.
0: And you're right. Asians usually are some of the, they age the best.
3: Yeah, she's only 57.
7: Or even like talking.
0: So this, I don't understand this mindset, Brian. Maybe you can help me out before we go into words.
7: Or even like talking about trans people.
8: Yes,
7: I think trans lives has become a very big thing in comedy because they want, because
0: it's funny
7: to contest it. They don't understand that when you take trans lives lightly in a comedy routine, trans people die.
0: How?
3: Well, what she's saying is it normalizes treating them as others and, you know, not... I'm presuming to be her argument.
0: Yeah, I mean, you're the
3: here.
0: Only one that can probably wade through what she's meaning here because I don't even understand what she's saying.
3: I mean, there's 13 more seconds. Let's see.
7: In a comedy routine, trans people die. And they don't have that understanding that, like, this is... there are real consequences to your actions just because they don't affect you personally, but this will affect a trans person's life.
0: So
7: even like talking
0: so if
7: about
0: she's saying if you make fun of a trans person or question why people are transitioning or even get into the discussion that we just had before when this person that's completely oblivious to what's really happening, where's a man that's trying to dress up as a woman that's got some big fat sloppy knocks and actually is oblivious to the fact that when he was walking into a coffee shop or what have you, while he was taking his jacket off and letting his, as he called it, his girls really, really pop, that the guys were really, really, you know, catcalling Shem and putting him over as in a sexual, you know, a positive sexual manner when really they were making fun of him. So even we're guilty of poking fun potentially at people transitioning. And is she saying, Brian, that inevitably we're going to cost people, trans people's lives?
3: Look, comedy has always been about looking at current social issues and pointing out absurdities that are prevalent and obvious and making jokes about how absurd that is. I think you could easily watch that video that we just watched of that transitioning man and think that it's absurd and find humor in it without saying, you know, that person doesn't deserve to live or exist. I think, you know, this idea that by pointing out the absurdity in something is you can't do that, especially if it's a person who's, you know, a vulnerable person. I mean, not really. You know, this is we wouldn't even know that person existed if that person wasn't actively putting themselves out there.
0: Right. If that person was just living their life, maybe going to work, which and at that point this person elected to, see if you agree
3: they're
0: with me.
3: They're thriving
0: they,
3: on
0: well,
3: it.
0: Well, they elected to post that stuff on a social media platform that other people can judge and see. And I think if a person was really transitioning and wanting to take it serious and not wanting to potentially have people judge them, they would just live their life as they are and not try to put stuff up like that guy just did. Because you're kind of, at that point, you're putting it out there. Are you not? I mean, you're putting it out there. And people would not have known that situation with your sloppy knocks and people catcalling you had you not put that out there. And had you not put that out there, people wouldn't have criticized it because we would not have seen it.
1: But they're allowed, Bubba. And what?
0: What do you mean they're allowed?
1: They need to express themselves. I mean, you can't squash how they feel. They want to tell the world how great they feel about it.
0: But you can't criticize them.
1: Well, no, of course not.
0: So when we return, two things. One, I don't know if I found this or you found this on me, but this fisherman, and it looks to be like it's not anywhere near Florida because that water is just way too blue. That looks like something in the Caribbean.
1: I think it's
3: probably Thailand, Mexico.
0: Yes, probably
1: I think it's off Mexico.
0: Yeah, but look how beautiful. Like, we don't have our waters are green compared to that. So wherever it's at, he catches this octopus and then it sucks itself onto his face and he can't get it off. I would. This guy, this fisherman, obviously an experienced fisherman. I think the first thing you got to do is retain your composure.
1: Yes, that's okay? One.
0: The other thing is, I wish you'd have like a Lummy type buddy there that you can, you know, Lummy with your retard strength. You could probably just grab it and have, you know, got it right off me. But if you're by yourself and this happens, I think the first thing is you got to remain calm, because if you just flip out. The other thing is, I wonder if you would jump in the water if it would let go.
3: The octopus is just having fun. He's giving him 10 tickles.
0: Wait till you see this. And then the other thing is, Brian, going back to the trans, and again, this isn't anybody, this isn't anything that...
3: But why even give it attention? I don't get it. You love it.
0: Because I want your opinion of it. Because this has to do with a person that's transitioning and is a school teacher and is now presenting themselves as a transitioning school teacher. And my question is to you, and potentially a couple years from now, Lummy, what would you do? Because you're a very good dad. You have a very good grasp as to what your daughter's surroundings are, the type of school, the grade the school gets, the good teachers, the bad teachers, the principal. You know everything. You are very up to speed on your daughter's, you know, education. And I got to think that if you, most people sometimes pick where they live based on how good their school district is. I know your public school district is good, but I think you're even the kind of guy, whereas if you thought the school, maybe it started getting a couple, because the state of Florida grades the school. Maybe the grade went down a few notches. Maybe your daughter, you feel the school's kind of... I think you'd put her in private school at that point, based on if you thought the school, you know, was deteriorating and it was not as good of a public school, you know, as you thought it was or that it used to be. I think you'd put your kid in private school, but you have the luxury right now of having a good public school system that happens to be in your district. And that being said, when I return after the octopus gimmick, I'm going to ask you if this was, because I think it was last week that you did the open house, right?
3: Yeah.
0: With you and your wife, you went to see your daughter's teacher and see the classroom and see the facilities and see it all. Talk to the teacher and see where your daughter's little desk is going to be and the whole ins and outs of what all of our parents did during open house. So, you know, I think that if you went to open house and this was potentially your daughter's teacher, it's a hypothetical question, but what would you do?
3: So I question stories, though. I can't find this covered anywhere else but Libs of TikTok. I pull up Chase Mauhern, and it says Corvallis, Oregon, not Bronx, New York. I'm just trying to make sure that, you know, this is
0: all right. So let's go to words, come back with that, and then maybe this is a complete nothing burger because it's a made up deal, maybe by an actor or somebody like that
3: it may not be public school. It's possible that this Chase Marharm whatever moved to New York. It's possible from Corvallis, Oregon.
0: Let's wade through it next, though. Okay, perfect. Right. Thank you.
8: Yes, it is.
9: No, it's not. We rudely interrupt the rhetoric to let you know the following.
8: Bubba the Love Sponge Show returns after these words.

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1: Too loud to ignore. 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
0: I got an email from my girl at Game Day Health in Destin. Her name's Lisa. I'm going to have to look at it a little bit more closely. I think they may have, Game Day Health of Destin might have some kind of special going on. 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And they will get you, I mean, everything from weight loss to erectile dysfunction to testosterone replacement to some of all the peptides and amino acids and just, you know, all of that. They can, they'll do your blood levels, get your blood panel, see where you're deficient and start dialing you in from there. Their doctors can prescribe anything that you potentially need as a man, but it all starts and stops. And I think there's a $100 off gimmick going on, like maybe now through the next couple days. Nice. I'll go look.
2: Not seeing it on their site, but maybe it's a secret sale.
0: I think she sent me a link. Lisa did. 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I'll have to go into my email here between commercials and stop sets and see specifically what the deal is. I did talk to a doctor, Dr. Joe, from there last week. I'm going to do maybe my testosterone replacement or something like that.
3: Oh, nice.
0: Through Game Day Men's Health of Destin. So give him a shout. Give him a look. Look him up. And let me see if I got that that email from Lisa and if indeed they do have a special going on at GameDayMensHealth.com/Destin. Good people up there in the panhandle. In fact, Lummy yesterday said that if he couldn't live in Tampa, he'd live like in Fort Walton Beach, Panama City.
3: Pensacola, yeah.
0: Pensacola. Something like that.
3: God's country.
0: People don't realize we're heard terrestrially in Panama. Panama City is at 100.1 or 101.1. I forget which one it is.
3: I thought it was 101.1.
2: You should probably learn that.
0: I probably should know that. Probably should know that. And then I know 103.1, yes. Florida Man Radio on both of them, but 103.1 in Fort Walton Beach. So appreciate everybody. Here's the fisherman, and I would just... I'd probably die. But what a lot of people don't realize is I think within the octopus's tentacles, I think they have little barbs or teeth in each tentacle, I think. Or at least their mouth part down here has a really big, like, fish hook type tooth.
2: It's a beak. Yeah, it's like a beak.
0: Yeah. It's not each tentacle, but it does, like Brian said, it's a big, like, big, sharp beak that they can really crush things with and what have you. Now, what do octopuses eat in the wild? Not people's faces, but like, are they plant eaters or do
2: they're
0: they...
2: not tentacles? They're suckers, by the way.
0: Okay, I understand. Yeah. But they're very powerful, are they not?
3: Oh yes,
0: the suckers.
3: Yeah, yes. There's a ton of suckers on there.
0: Have you ever had one stuck to you before, Lum, in all your fishing expeditions?
3: No. Luckily, I've never messed with an octopus.
0: And what do they eat in the wild? Are they like? Do they eat little fish or do they eat like
3: little fish? They eat clams and snails and
0: just
3: squid.
0: Like little crustaceans on the ground.
3: Yeah, a little plankton. Little crustaceans.
0: I would absolutely flip out.